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5: 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This trial is a travesty. It's a travesty of a mockery, of a sham. 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

0: 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We are live till 9 o'clock tonight at 800-771-1025. Open mic night tonight. A couple weeks in a row with that for the listeners. And we've been busy. I got a first hour just flies by. I said, what in the heck is going on? That's how you know you're having fun here in studio with Spike and Kelly. So if you have some legal questions, we're going to tackle those for you. Next week, we're going to have two fantastic return guests in studio. Attorney and good friend of mine, colleague E. Michael Isaac will be in studio. Mike and I do a lot of DUI defense work together. Fantastic trial lawyer himself. And then a state representative or former state representative, Mike Beltran, who is a candidate for Congress, won the primary. He will be on the general election ballot in November. He'll be back in studio talking about his campaign for the United States House of Representatives. So with that being said, a fun show slated for next Wednesday. But right now, again, 800-771-1025. Some phone lines are open. We'll jump back to the lines. Jim, you're on with a small claims question. You got to ask the Dom here. How are you tonight, Jim?
1: I'm good, Dom. How are you?
0: Listen, this ain't work for me, man. I'm able to relax and talk to you and engage with listeners and have some fun, answer some questions. I'm good. I'm ready. What you got?
1: Awesome. I have a two-parter. So about 6 weeks ago, I appeared in small claims. It was a credit card that I owed. Collection agency bought it, and I agreed that it was my debt. And agreed to work out an arrangement.
0: How much was the debt, Jim, out of curiosity? What was the amount?
1: About $2,500.
0: All right. I mean, small, but large to some folks. So that's a small claims matter. It's an amount less than $8,000. But go ahead. I didn't mean to interrupt you. Go ahead, sir.
1: Yeah. So after the court date, I attempted to reach the company several times, actually, I believe it was a total of three times by email. I have off hours, so it's easier to contact them by email. They never responded one time. I double-checked. It was the correct email address. Nothing came back undeliverable. Then all of a sudden, I got in the mail late last week a request from them for a judgment against me. So,
0: well, did you miss a hearing?
1: No.
0: So
1: I did not.
0: Okay. When is your next scheduled hearing before the court, the small claims court?
1: There has not been one scheduled. It was just, they just mailed me a copy of the request for a judgment against me.
0: Well, so I would need to see.
1: There hasn't been a date.
0: Yeah, I need to see what you've got, because I think what's happened is, I think it sounds like they've gotten the judgment already, and for whatever reason you didn't receive notice, which is a common. It happens more often than you would think. So that, you know, you didn't get notice of a complaint. They probably didn't hear from you. They asked for a default judgment. That was granted. Whatever was in their complaint, the $2,500 was then the judgment against you monetarily, the effective cost of the financial dispute. And then they sent you the notice, which you then received. Hey, yes, you said that's my debt. Let me work out a resolution. Well, have you called them or is it just emails?
1: I've tried to call them. I wasn't... there was no answer, basically, but it was after hours. But the email, I sent three separate emails over a course of about a three-week period.
0: Yeah, send me, well, listen, I've got folks in network to do debit, credit, and collections. It sounds like they have a judgment. You probably need to call them during work hours to catch somebody, quite frankly. I'm sorry to hear that no one's responding to the emails. I always respond to my emails. That's just a pet peeve of mine. If you call me, I call you back. If you email me, I email you back either day of or within 24 hours, or if it's a long weekend, you know, maybe the following Monday work day. But that's kind of been my premise ever since I've been in practice. And I wish other other folks, colleagues did the same. But what I need to see, and if you don't mind emailing, my email is Dominic, D-O-M-I-N-I-C, at askthedom.com. If you email me, you can attach the document that you received. We were chatting about this, Spike and I, last week. You can, if you go through the website, there's no button to attach the document just yet. I've got to have that updated. So in the interim, you can email me, again, Dominic, D-O-M-I-N-I-C, at askthedom.com. Attach the judgment that you receive. Let me take a look at it. What county is that in, sir, Jim? What county are you in?
1: Hillsborough.
0: All right. So let me look at that. And then, but my suggestion really is going to be if you can call the attorney. Is the attorney based here or are they out of South Florida, 954 area code?
1: South Florida.
0: Yeah, Fort Lauderdale, 954?
1: Yep.
0: Yeah, so there's a lot of law firms that do collections work based out of that area. So obviously, I'm familiar with your question. Obviously, because I know a lot of stuff. Try calling those folks. You can also email them a letter, and in the letter, you can give them an offer as a resolution to negotiate the amount. So, for example, you said that the judgment was a $2,500 even, or that include costs or fees. Do you remember what it says specifically?
1: Yeah, it was 25 and change, and it did include cost and fees.
0: All right.
1: The original debt was 1500, I believe.
0: Well, what you can do is you can send them an offer in writing, and you can give them, you know, the 15 days, you know, I'd say somewhere between 2 weeks and 3 weeks, 14 to 21 days, and say, hey, I received a copy of the judgment. You know, yes, it is my debt. I didn't receive the complaint, but neither here nor there. However, I would offer to resolve this for a one-time lump sum, assuming, Jim, you can pay it this way, and offer them $1,000 or $1,250 or offer them the $1,500, the original debt. But what entices them to accept the offer, because you can negotiate. I mean, they would seemingly work with you. But as long as you have the ability to stroke a check or to pay a lump sum fee, then you have the incentive to negotiate and they get money up front. If not, then you can, in the letter, again, you don't need a lawyer for this. I mean, I can still give you a lawyer and network, but it doesn't sound like it's getting too nasty and it's not an exorbitant amount of money, so I'm not too stressed out with that. But in the letter, you know, let's say they come back and say, no, we're not going to accept the lump sum fee. We've already gotten the judgment against you. You can say, all right, well, listen, here's my my proposition for a repayment plan. I can afford $100 a month or, you know, $150 a month, multiply that by however many months, and that comes to the total. And then if this is acceptable, please sign here, and I'll pay, you know, starting the 1st of November. You know, and what happens is that now shows your ability to communicate and to dispute resolution of the legal issue. Because if they try to enforce the judgment and you come back saying, hey, listen, judge, number one, I called Ask the Dom and Spike and Kelly were awesome. All right, you got to put that in, you know, in, right? You got to tell the judge that, right?
2: Yep. If I'm getting up on the ladder.
0: Yeah, we're going to come and testify. You can say, listen, Your Honor, right? Here's all these emails. I've called. I talked to Dom. I sent them an offer. You know, and what you have to do, though, Jim, is when you send the offer, you're going to send it via email. You're going to send it via U.S. regular mail, and you're going to spend $5.85, and you're going to send it certified. You're going to get a little green card back that says they got it. And you have to do that to CYA, because if they don't get it or if it slips through the cracks or they don't communicate or they jack around and then they come back and they try to do a motion to enforce the order or a motion to enforce judgment, and then you got a court to explain yourself why you haven't paid, you can say, hey, here's all my evidence. These guys aren't communicating and they're jacking around. And the judge is going to say, right, you listen to Ask the Dom Show, don't you? So, but you can do all of this yourself, right? And you can put together a demand letter or a resolution letter as far as the debt. And you can negotiate with them. You can negotiate. And then in that negotiations, offer a payment plan. Say, look, I'll pay you $1,500 at $150 a month, multiply by the next so many months, pays off this debt. If your agreement, please sign here, send back.
1: Okay.
0: You know, so you're not limited in doing, you're addressing the debt and you're trying to deal with it the best that you can within the confines of your budget and your income. Now, gotcha. if you don't want to deal with it, bless your heart, and one option is if you just want to stroke a check for the amount of the judgment, I would suggest it be a cashier's check from a bank and you put it in an envelope that's a certified letter, you know, confirming that they've received the check. You can do that as well. Now, I've suggested you negotiate, which you can.
1: I much prefer to negotiate.
0: 100%. But the third option, negotiate, offer a payment plan. There is a third option where if you agree and they're not communicative and you don't want to be aggravated, you don't want to worry about it, you don't want to have to go back to court, whatever, you do have the option. You can just pay it in full and send it in. A lot of people just don't want to deal with things, and sometimes they elect to do that. Is it an option? Yes. Do I recommend it? No. Negotiate, save some coin, and see what they say. You got nothing to lose but the amount of the full amount, right? That's the only thing you can lose.
1: Right.
0: Any other follow-up questions? Did I cover that pretty well for you?
1: So I had the second part, this is a different issue.
0: Go ahead.
1: So Verizon Wireless, I was with them. I moved back in October of last year, and in my new residence had a tech package that was with Spectrum. Spectrum offered me basically free cell service for a year, and then $10 per line for some extra lines, and they would reimburse me up to $500 per device. Because I would have to pay off my devices to get out of the contract with Verizon. So Verizon was extremely difficult to communicate, extremely difficult to receive a final bill. I paid off my devices, but because of their delay, it fell outside of the time frame where the terms of the reimbursement.
0: It fell outside of the Spectrum reimbursement.
1: Yes. In addition to that, there was billing for a device that never worked. So I was disputing that with Verizon. When I finally, after months and hours on the phone, it was really exasperating. I finally got a representative that agreed and took that off the bill and said my final bill amount was $68 and some odd cents, and he was going to send that to me, and he never did. And now it's been turned over to collections.
0: For that amount?
1: No, for over $400.
0: Was any of this in writing? With Verizon, the bill for $68, was it ever sent in a letter, a fax, email?
1: It was done by phone. He was supposed to be sending something to me. He never did.
0: What about a capture number, claim number? Sometimes you call folks, you can have a reference number that memorializes the phone conversation.
1: Yes, like that? I do have records of the phone conversation. I've got the records of the amount that I disputed that never worked.
0: Well, you can contest that with collections. You can contest that with collections. Sure.
1: So can I sue Verizon for the loss of the $2,000 in reimbursement?
0: Let's see. Can you sue Verizon? What was preventing you from entering into the contract with Spectrum?
1: I entered into the contract with Spectrum, but because of their terms, they needed a final bill from Verizon to reimburse me for my devices. I was unable to get that in the time frame that was needed by Spectrum because of Verizon's lack of
0: efficiency
1: and communication.
0: I see. How long did it take? I guess you still haven't received a final bill from Verizon.
1: Correct.
0: Enough, you're in collections, but you never actually still received that, although your plan carrier now is Spectrum, correct?
1: Correct.
0: Yeah, the answer is yes. You can sue Verizon in small claims. It's an amount less than $8,000 for the damages in their administrative processing delay of simply getting you a final bill. In fact, you don't even have it to date. I mean, you're in collections, which, by the way, you shouldn't be because you were trying to resolve it. They probably were a little sideways with you because they get squirrely with communication, in my opinion, in some of these communication companies when they know people are, you know, leaving. When you're paying off your devices, you're canceling your contracts, they're losing a customer. You know, they tend to be less communicative, I think is a nice way to say it, than if you were the otherwise coming in as a new customer. But be it as it may, yeah, you have the ability to sue them in small claims based on, you know, what you and I have discussed here. And I think that you have a rather solid cause of action. Now, you have to go down, pay the filing fee for the clerks, the clerk of court. You'd have to send in a complaint, you know, that articulates exactly what, you know, kind of what we've discussed. You put that in a template form, and that's going to be the complaint. You have to serve that upon Verizon. So you have to find their registered agent here, get a process server, which you can get through my office, serve them of the complaint. They've got 20 days to respond. You'll get an answer from Verizon or their attorney. And then welcome to the land of small claims litigation. Just like what you're having to deal with on the other matter, you would now be the plaintiff or the petitioner rather than the defendant or the respondent. All right, Jim, there we go. We're up against the break, man. I think we covered both your issues for you.
1: You have, and I can call Pam at the office for process serving.
0: Oh, you know you can call Pam anytime for a process serving and investigation.
1: All right.
0: Don't be silly. She's there for you at 813-251-5550. You know the answer to that question before you even asked me.
1: Appreciate you, Dom.
0: You're welcome, buddy. All right, good call. Good question. I'm happy to help. It looks like, Spike, there was a call for a divorce, but we're going to break. If that individual wants to call back, 2-3 minutes quick, go ahead and give us a call back on your divorce question. Love to tackle that at 800-771-1025. 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

0: You're back live. It's the Az and Dom Show. This is what's piped into the courtroom, Spike and Kelly, when I walk in. This is what prospective jurors would hear as I come in, the A team.
1: UBT or AJ or what do you call it?
0: B.A. Baracus.
1: Yeah.
0: Come on, Spike. How do you not know who B.A. is? I pity the fool.
2: That one.
0: I pity the fool named Spike. There we go.
2: There we go.
0: All right. No, they don't pipe this stuff in. Mm. I don't get walk-in music in court. There's no walk-up music there. That would be cool, though. Like baseball. 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They've been on the past two or three cruises with the Mike Calta show, and they are going to be on Cruise 20, which is a cruise that is coming up in April. And I am very happy to be a named sponsor this year. The Az and Dom Show is a named sponsor of Calta Cruise 20. So we're looking forward to hanging out with the morning show always. Looking forward to hanging out with the listeners. We're going to be on the west coast of the Caribbean. We've done the east the past couple of years. So we're going to be flipping sides. I'm looking forward to the Big 20. Going to have the entire family with me. So Pumpkins is going to be on the ship, and Gabby's going to be there, and Dom is going to be, the little Dom's going to be there. I think Dead Air Sansoni is going to come with his family. A lot of the sponsors to the Az and Dom Show are coming, and it's going to be just a great, great time. So if you want to get on the list, which there is a list that Diane with Accent on Travel is composing for the wait list, if you will. What happens is the closer we get to the cruise, the cruise line will start opening up blocks of rooms that have not been sold on the ship to our group. And then that will allow her to then email everyone in order on that list if they're interested in purchasing a room and coming on the cruise as those blocks open up. So obviously, as we enter the holiday season and then into the new year, I mean, we still have several months. Don't give up if you want to go. I understand it's sold out presently. That can change. Email Diane with Accent on Travel. Get your name on the list because you never know. Those blocks don't sell out. They open them up, and then next you know, we have a bigger crew now that comes with us on Mike Calta Cruise 20. So there you go. Spike, Kelly, are you guys in on this? Did you guys – I know, Kelly, you don't particularly like cruises. And Spike, I know we were talking about it. Did you consider doing it this year, or what's going on with you?
1: I consider it, but then as I heard, the thing was sold out. So I said, well, it's all good.
0: Yeah, but you can be on the list. Yeah, but Diane was here.
1: You just said that.
0: Well, yeah, but Diane was here last month.
1: Remember I called? I took that day. I was on assignment.
0: You were not. Did you listen to the show?
1: Let me think about it.
0: What do you mean?
1: I was on assignment. I couldn't.
0: Well, yeah,
1: I was quiet.
0: You're the beat reporter on the streets for the Az and Dom.
1: Yeah.
0: That's the top show. Hey. Oh, my goodness.
1: Change the subject real quick. Well, change the subject. But question about, you were talking about DUIs. Mm-hmm. Is there a new DUI law that says if you don't do the field sobriety, you automatically lose your license?
0: No.
1: Okay. But what was, I thought it was some law had just changed.
0: That is, if you refuse the breathalyzer.
1: Oh, that's what it is.
0: Yeah.
1: Okay.
0: So a great question. So the law changed October 1st of 2025. So it's almost a year ago, that if you have a first time DUI and you refuse, that is a second degree misdemeanor. So you'll get a ticket. Criminal ticket.
1: If you refuse the breathalyzer.
0: The breathalyzer, if you refuse a urine analysis or a blood. So if you just refuse. Right. If you refuse to give a sample to calculate the alcohol that allegedly may be in your system.
1: Right.
0: Because sometimes people, for example, if you say, look, I understand you want a breast sample, but you know it's not working or it's not clean. You can say, I'll provide your analysis. Or if they feel that you're not under the influence of alcohol and they don't ask for a breath sample, but they believe you're under the suspicion of a controlled substance, the statute's bifurcated, which means you got to pick a lane. If law enforcement thinks that you're under the influence of alcohol based on, contributing factors that law enforcement may observe, then they can say, hey, we would like you to take a breathalyzer test at Central Breath Testing Facility. Now, if you refuse, they still read you the implied consent, which is on the bottom of everyone's driver's license. Pull out your license. Get some glasses if you're like me and you can't see small. It's there. Then they read you the new law, Spike, we just talked about. And they say by refusing this, you are now committing a second-degree misdemeanor. All right?
1: Right, I thought, because I got to need to apologize to these people.
0: Yeah.
1: I thought it was if you refuse to do the field sobriety test.
0: Now, the field sobriety test is voluntary.
1: Okay.
0: And what I talk about is the horizontal gaze and status, the HGN, is when they take the pen and they look in your eye.
1: Right.
0: That's one test. The walk and turn is another test. The finger to nose, the one leg stand. They have the Romberg test, which is the alphabet. You know, say the alphabet without singing it. Sometimes they say do it backwards. Everybody learns it, the other way.
1: Mm-hmm.
0: There's actually tests if you're on a boat that are different than in a vehicle. So if you get a BUI, boating under the influence, those tests are performed in a seated position. And it's a series of tests, almost like a patty cake, where you clap your hands and you'll flip your hands over, pat here, tap down on your knees, back up. You have to do it in a certain sequence, the sobriety exercises for boating. You can't say field because you're usually on the water or in a boat or on a dock, what have you. Those are voluntary.
1: Okay.
0: They are not protected, by the way, under Miranda v. Arizona, which is your Miranda rights, your Fifth Amendment right to remain silent. And a lot of people get confused on that, which is a good question. You brought all of this stuff up because Miranda v. Arizona, your Fifth Amendment right to remain silent, is regarding your speech. It's what you say. It's not what you do. So if you decide that you want to perform a physical test, such as the walk and turn, 9 steps, heel to toe, pivot, 9 steps, heel to toe back, keeping your hands down by your side, counting each step aloud as you go, 1, 2, 3. All of these things you got to remember. And if you forget, that's a clue or sign of impairment. Other than the fact that you might be nervous, you're on the side of the road, you're not used to dealing with law enforcement, you got a lot of stuff going on. So that's a very important question. But no, you're not mandated to do the field sobriety exercise, otherwise known as road signs. But you are required under Florida law now to submit to a blood, breath, or urinalysis test.
1: That's where I got it confused.
0: Yes, sir.
1: All right.
0: Good question. And I'll be doing a lot of this analysis next week at the Blood, Breath, and Tears seminar.
1: You're going to be a speaker somewhere.
0: I'm going to be I am on the faculty, sir. I'm on the faculty. And I'll be giving a lecture symposium on the jury selection of Old Dyer, how I do it, and, sharing my experience to some extent, 24 years with my colleagues.
1: Do y'all have, I know you got to go to break, do y'all have sign language interpreters?
0: Not necessarily unless they're requested. So
1: okay.
0: if there is a need for them, we do have them available. 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

0: This episode is brought to you by Rogo Law. Wild thing. It's time to get wild with one of the best. He is fantastic. I call him my Jewish brother. He is wonderful. He is traffic ticket defenses in the 12 counties. He had the broadcast. Of course, he also does criminal defense cases, misdemeanors, and felonies for the Ask the Dumb Network. You can reach him directly on his cell phone, which is 813-789-0863. You can also email him, jason@rogolaw.net as well, or call him again. His cell is 813-789-0863. It is the Ask the Dom show. Few lines are open at 800-771-1025, 2 hour show tonight. And then I'll be back next week with some in-studio guests. That being said, Stan, I think, has got a question for us. Stan, you're on with Ask the Dom. What you got tonight, sir?
1: Yeah, I just wanted to know the law in Florida in reference to a DUI. And after, and let's say you get into an accident and the police want to draw your blood and they got to get a warrant for it. Under what circumstances can they do that?
0: All right. Well, that's a very good question. So what you have is all right. So you got a general Fourth Amendment right to unlawful search and seizure. So if there is an accident, a lot of times law enforcement, if a fatality happens, God forbid, in a DUI or a BUI accident, boating under the influence, a lot of times they would get your permission or consent. And a lot of times people would voluntarily give that. So first thing right out of the gate is under the law is you can give consent. If consent isn't available perhaps someone is unconscious. Well, now you have an accident circumstance where someone is unconscious, getting a warrant may not be possible or impractical. And then they draw someone's blood. That is a distinction in the state of Florida between what's called legal blood and medical blood. So for purposes of saving someone's life that was in an accident that might be suspected of a DUI, now you've got two distinctions there if the individual is unconscious. A DUI and serious injury or death under Florida statutes 316.1933 offers some direction, if you want to look at that, where officers can require a blood test if they have probable cause that the driver was impaired or had caused the serious bodily injury or death. And then there's case law that talks about that, about probable cause alone under the statute does not override the constitutional protections, which means officers then must go get a warrant unless there's an emergency circumstance that occurs. So when they bring a warrant to a judge, they have to explain to the judge the basis and the circumstances regarding probable cause. Is the individual incapacitated? Were they not able to give consent? I mean, we can do a whole show, Stan, on this. And in fact, how the blood draws are performed, you know, were the folks qualified? You know, what type of penalties are there? Is the chain of custody done correctly? There is a blood motion that we do. Myself, Alam Isaac, and I have been talking about this before, where you can actually do

0: because there's so many different possibilities and factors and contingencies in a case-by-case basis in the state of Florida, that it really depends on the facts and circumstances. Are you asking just in general, or are you talking about a case or something that, you know, you have more specific elements of a factual hypothetical for me?
1: I'm not talking for myself. I just know somebody that got into an accident. Nobody was hurt. He wasn't hurt. He hit a pole, but he was fine. However, he did mention that he had a history of DUI, and that's what they use as probable cause to get a warrant.
0: Well, yeah, I have to look at the warrant, and then how did they figure out the history? I mean, obviously, that's going to be in the computers if they look up the individual there at the scene. Now, whether or not that's, you know, a probable cause to believe that someone at the time of the accident today or recently is guilty of that offense because of their priors, I think that there's an argument to probably suppress that. So just because you have a bad history or record doesn't mean that establishes probable cause, in my opinion, humbly, you know, that you did something wrong today or tomorrow. Now, there might be other factors that go along with that. So, for example, well, here's the history, and then they're going to make what's called subjective observations of the individual, bloodshot, glassy eyes, slurred speech, you know, inability to maintain focus, you know, staggers while on their feet. You know, there's like four or five of them. So, you know, they're for them to live and die by that alone, I think, is thin. I think the state may have a hard time with that. So usually law enforcement, in my opinion, will stack it. They'll stack, pack, and rack the evidence, not just, you know, to get to probable cause. You just don't want to, you know, get close, right? It's not like hand grenades and horseshoes. You want to get all the way there, and you want to have enough basis to stay. Because if not, you get an attorney like me or a lot of my good colleagues that do defense work and such DUI trials and motions in the Tri-County area, Pinellas, Pasco, Pinellas, Hillsborough, et cetera, you're really going to run into a problem with our motions if you really don't have a locked down, tight, probable cause scenario, if that makes sense to you, Stan. It's a great question, by the way. It's a great question. Did your friend...
1: It didn't seem right to me. That's why I had to ask somebody that knew, because it didn't seem right to me what his story said.
0: Well, he got a lawyer.
1: He said he had a lawyer, but, you know.
0: Well, he's got a lawyer, right?
1: Yeah, he does.
0: Okay, that's good.
1: It didn't sound right.
0: That's good.
1: What the police used to get the warrant.
0: Well, again, I don't know if he's telling you everything. There's probably other factors there. The fact that he was involved in an accident, the observations at the accident. You know, there's going to be probably several things. I really won't know until you look at the warrant. I mean, it's not your case. You're calling on behalf of a friend. I don't know if he's telling you everything. You don't know if he's telling you everything. We may not know, because a lot of that information, the lawyer may not want to get out, you know, until the case is over. But, you know, a lot of that is unknown. I always like to look at, well, what was presented to the judge for the basis of the warrant under the officer's or deputy's interpretation of whether or not probable cause exists. And, you know, sometimes they screw it up and it isn't probable. And then sometimes they get it right. So, but great call. Good question. I didn't want to go off on a tangent. I felt I started to go that way, and like I brought myself back. I felt like I started to get squirrely, and I came back to center for you, because I could have literally gone off on a tangent, and we would have been in the weeds, and then
1: I'm glad I brought some content to the table.
0: Oh no! Listen, that's why I just said it's a great question. It's a great question. And we're going to be talking about this a lot next week, and then going into this symposium. I'm going to be at this seminar. So very, very good stuff, man. And obviously it looks like you're looking out for your friend, which is wonderful to hear.
1: Oh, thank you.
0: Yes, sir. Well, you take care. I think I got one more call here before the end of the show. Mike's calling in, talking to Spike right now. Kelly, how much do we have time for Mike? What are we looking
2: 45
0: at?
2: Seconds.
0: Ooh, hang on. Mike always call at the very end here. What's Mike's question real quick, Spike?
3: I didn't want to waste time, so you want to jump on him?
0: Well, just real quick. Yeah, Mike, you're on with Acid Dom. I got inside a minute for you. What's your question real quick? We'll sneak in.
4: Hey, Dom, I went to a restaurant. We had a pretty significant bill, like in the $600 range. They automatically added 18% to the bill. There was no warning, no nothing. Are we required to pay that 18%?
0: That's usually pretty common if it's like six people or eight people. Was there a large number of folks?

0: folks in the party?
1: Suppose I only wanted to leave 10%.
0: Well, I surmise you could leave 10%, but usually if there's a larger party, it's disclosed somewhere in the restaurant, on the menu or a sign somewhere. If it's not disclosed and you didn't know about it, yeah, you have an argument that, well, the service sucked or you didn't like what they did and you want to give something less, unless, of course, they advised you as a customer that this is their policy, or maybe when you made the reservation. How many folks went, Stan?
1: Four.
0: All right. Well, usually four isn't required, but some restaurants now do that.
2: $600 bill on four people?
0: Well, they're having a good time. I mean, that's
2: five. Invite me next time.
0: Yeah, but well, wait a second. If that's is more majority of that alcohol?
1: Yes.
0: Yeah, you don't really tip on alcohol.
2: Where come from?
0: I mean, I'm just telling you, old school Italians, you don't tip on alcohol. You tip on everything else because the alcohol is so damn expensive. They just bring you the alcohol.
2: That don't make any sense.
0: Kelly, have you ever heard of that? You don't tip on alcohol?
3: I've never heard that.
0: Never heard of that. Do me a favor, Spike. Can you look at it? Or if we're running out of time. But Mike knows what I'm talking about. Mike, you've heard that before. You don't tip on alcohol.
1: Exactly. And two bottles of wine were over $300.
0: Yeah, that's why. So you're going to give 18%.
2: But it's the bill. You tip on the bill.
0: No. You need.
2: I've never heard this.
0: Mike, Stan was before him. I'm not disagreeing, because if you have $300 in alcohol, is someone entitled to 18% because these nice folks want to have nice wine?
2: Go ahead. Let's go ahead and shut it down.
0: All right. Well, you know what? We'll carry this over. Mike, this is going to be a great conversation to start the show next week, because I don't disagree with you. But if they gave you notice, they might get a little squirrely. But circle back with me next week. That was a fun way to end the show. I don't disagree with him. I don't disagree. Spike's looking at me. What the hell are you talking about? I don't know. All right. I'll be back next week. I'll be on Mike's show on Tuesday, my show next Wednesday. We've got some great guests in studio after a couple of weeks of just doing the open mic time. But we'll still have time to talk to everybody, have some fun. Be safe. Have a wonderful weekend. This is the Ask the Dom Show. Signing off.
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30: Everything that guy just says, bullshit. 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
31: Are you a good lawyer?
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33: Did you

0: Acid Dom Show. We are just rocking and rolling here through the month of September. It is 9-9, September the 9th, and just having a fantastic, fantastic show. Kelly, that first hour, if that was 5 minutes to me, I don't know. That damn thing flew by. Are you sure you're not pressing time buttons over there? Are you the keeper of the time stone or something? What the hell are you doing? 800-771-1025.
1: Real quick, you forgot to tell me who you want to go out with.
0: Oh, look at you. Isn't that Spike's job as a deputy executive director over there?
2: Pressing time buttons. Oh, man, over there saying pressing time buttons.
0: Let's go out with a Hoyer Law Group working for a living. We'll get those guys on the flip side. Spike and I were working through some not technical difficulties, but going through the website, trying to make it a little more user-friendly for the listeners. If you go to theacidom.com, you can also go to The Bone Online. I was just talking to Richard, who is my rep here, takes care of me, my account rep. It's fantastic. I love Richard to death. And so if you go to The Bone Online, Spike, and you click on the Acid Dom icon, there's a hyperlink that then connects to my website, which is what you and I were looking at earlier, acidom.com. But either way, what we need is the icon to attach documents, because the only way to do it presently is you would have to physically email me, Dominic@acidom.com, in a general email format. Mm-hmm. And then in any email, you can attach documents through the email. However, when I do tell folks go to the email or go to the website, I don't want to confuse them. And that's a very, very good point you made earlier.
2: Because I'm confused now. I'm on the Bones website, and what am I supposed to do?
0: So if you're on the Bone website, Richard says that there's if you click on my button or icon, whatever it says for me, Ask the Dom, there should be a hyperlink, and then that'll take you to the website that you pulled up on my computer screen here. And now the problem is that
2: where's your hyperlink?
0: We still that's another question. It should be that hard to find on the Bone Online. Damn, I've been to here what almost 18 years.
2: Yeah, really.
0: So
2: you haven't been getting your emails for 18 years?
0: No. you want a funny story? Again, we a few phone lines are open, and Spike and I are about to go on a tangent. I can feel it boiling. 800-771-1025. If you have any questions, but no, you know how crazy this is. Nobody knows what the hell I am here, because when I come
2: what
0: in,
2: you are
0: what I am. I'll tell you why. Because when I come here to the station, I have many hats. So sometimes I come in and I am a radio personality, you know, and we have the show. We have you guys, great cast, and we do programming. Sometimes I come in, I take my radio personality hat off, and I am an attorney, and I have to represent folks here at the station or the studio or things happen.
2: Right.
0: Or I give legal advice or someone gets in accidents, and humbly a lot of folks come to me, which I very much appreciate, and I got to take care of them. So I have an attorney hat where I'm here doing official legal business, but not on air, just running around the station. And then I take that off and I come in as a customer hat, and I come in as an advertiser, because I buy advertising time slots. I have commercials, 15 seconds, 30 second spots. I also have the airtime when I purchase the time for the show, because it's a brokered show. So then that's where Richard comes in. So what I mean by that, Spike, is I'm not really an employee. Although I'm a radio personality and I have access to the building, I'm not really just a customer, because I'm also an attorney, but I'm also an advertiser. But I've never had a Cox Media email.
2: Right.
0: Because I don't physically get a paycheck from the company.
2: Right.
0: So that's the, I guess, the
2: me either. No. Me or Kelly.
0: That's Kelly. Look at Kelly's face. God. Yeah, this is therapy hour on the Acid Dom Show.
2: Where
0: you can call in and just release all your thoughts. And you know, we should do the Dom's Demons. Release your inner demons, therapy session. We'll just do a segment on that. Kelly, let's give you an opportunity. I want you to release the demons. Go ahead. When do you want to get off your chest? Okay. That was a loud button
2: Rude,
0: click.
2: Bro, that's a long
0: that
2: blast.
0: Was
2: that's
0: a loud button click. You know, this is dead air.
1: I'm never going to stay here past 10 p.m. Ever.
2: Ever.
0: Wait. What if it was my birthday and we're doing an all-night celebration at midnight? What?
1: Unless Beyonce is elected president, I will not stay here
0: Beyonce.
1: Past midnight. Oh, yeah, really? Yeah, that would be the only reason, because we have the election nights till the wee morning hours
2: time. Oh, so she's in the election. Okay.
1: And I'm saying I don't even do it then. The only time you could get me to stay is if that happens.
0: Those are usually the only times where I'm here or well into when we do the election coverage. So we have the midterms coming up in November and the general. General's usually a crazy one when the presidential election is. And then you have the general midterms, which is not as crazy, but it can be. This year might be, wild, but we'll see what happens.
2: Wait a minute, Kelly, who hurt you? Because you used to stay here after 10 back in the day.
0: Yeah, we want names.
2: Who hurt you? Show me where they touched you.
1: That was a regular, it's a regular thing. I'm just saying there's just nothing you can get me to do. If the show was until midnight suddenly, if we switched it up and it's 9 to midnight as opposed to 7 to 10, then that is when I would be here, because that is when I'm on the show.
2: What if your third favorite guy got a show that came on after Dom for...
1: What third favorite guy?
2: Me, Spike.
1: Well, then, yeah, if you had your own show, I would be on your show with you.
0: Wait, I'm confused. Third favorite, so if I'm first... Who's second?
2: Who's third?
1: Well, I don't know why he said third. That's how I didn't know it was him, because I wouldn't classify as third.
2: Your people won.
1: My people?
0: What people? Yeah.
1: What do you mean my people?
0: Why is it always racial with you, Spike? This is the second week in a row he's called us my people or you people.
2: Yes. Then I say, well, maybe Don. I'll put Don second.
0: Who's Don?
2: Told you I'm being toxic now. Dom second. And then I say, well, I have to be third. I know I'm higher than Kat, right?
0: Well, wait.
1: Well, I still don't, I'm not. Who's first?
2: Your man.
0: I thought I was first.
1: Oh, do you think Johnny's first?
0: No, I'm first. I thought I was first in that scene.
1: I don't know.
0: Why would Johnny would be second?
1: I mean, I don't work with Johnny anymore. I love him very much. He's a good friend. Who are you talking about?
2: Your boyfriend.
1: Oh, my boyfriend, yeah. Oh, I thought we were just talking about...
2: I didn't want to say that.
1: I thought we were talking about the show.
2: No, I'm talking about the men in your life.
1: That's totally right. You guys are second and third behind Jeff.
0: What's funny is I knew Spike was talking about your life overall, men in your life.
1: No.
0: And I knew Kelly was talking about the men associated with the station. It was awesome to watch you guys. Because her face was like, what the hell are you talking about? And Spike's like, are you not listening to me, you people? And I knew exactly what you were referencing. Mm-hmm. And I knew exactly what you were referencing.
1: I was like, you two are my people here. So.
0: Oh, my God. That was my cheeks.
2: Wait a minute. So I am third. Let's get to the point of the story.
1: Is there a frog in the room that would be first?
0: She said you were second. And then it was Johnny B and Kat and Mo were tied for third. That's what I heard. Is that correct? I'm first, you're second, and they're tied for third?
1: Yeah.
2: Are you talking about station men?
0: Yes, station. Station. Okay. Of course her lovely boyfriend would be first in her life. Why is she going to pick you over him?
2: That's why I was...
1: It depends on the day.
2: Oh, yeah, really?
0: Oh, well, yeah. Now?
2: See, she always gets me at a good moment. Sometimes I know they probably don't have
1: No, exactly.
0: You know, if you ask that question and they're fighting, I think we would then get a different answer.
2: Well, you keep saying we.
0: Well, because then, let's just agree this. If you're fighting with your boyfriend, then I would be promoted. I would be number one.
1: Yes.
0: Right? What's that face? Yeah. What was that face? Spike, what is that face?
2: Can't have nothing nice.
0: And then you would then... still be three, and then you're going
2: to find somebody over there, the janitor guy.
1: I don't know. I think Andrew Gracie's up there, too. I love me some Andrew Gracie.
0: Andrew's why we're going to coordinate to have him come on here next couple of weeks. I've got to get back with the sponsors because, again, we are now in season 14. This month starts season 14. And I like to always get the sponsors and kind of cycle them through. So we do the segments so folks can have a probate law show, wills and trust, estate planning, powers of attorney. That's always a big show, helps a lot of good folks out. Jason Valkenberg, I was talking with him not that long ago. Cycle him in, probably get a couple family court judges to come in, maybe some probate judges. We can bring a judge or two in with Andrew Gracie, do a probate show. Bring a couple of family law judges that we've done in the past with Jason Valkenberg. We can do a tort show with the Single Law Group, and we get my work wife to come in here, talk about auto accidents and litigation, and slip and falls. We had premise liability. Lee was the first call from, well, last week was the last call, the first call this week.
2: Falling on his head.
0: Well, you know, but that prompted the attachment of how to send the photo. So, I mean, there's always a good thing that comes out of it, right? Wasn't that brought your attention to it, or is this something that you were talking about from last week?
2: No, I had thought about it. I kept forgetting about
0: now,
2: it.
0: How long have you been thinking about it and then forgetting it and then reminding yourself, and then now you brought it up? How long?
2: Do you remember when I say I got a school bus ticket? I had gotten a school bus ticket when the arm came out and I drove past it. But the arm was still coming out as I drove past it. Something to do with the school.
0: Is this before or after you tried to smuggle the pig through the airport? Give me a time reference on the pig.
2: This was after. This was about 2 or 3 months ago.
0: No, I think it was longer than that. I don't think in the summer. No.
2: Yeah.
0: So it's been 3 months roughly. Mm-hmm. And then you just remember today.
2: I can't remember to bring it up. Because you had said, well, send me the copy of the ticket and you were going to forward it on to somebody else.
0: Right.
2: And then so I was trying to do, instead of, you know, I wasn't going to jump the line. I was going to be a regular caller client. So I got on your site and tried to do it. Then I couldn't figure out how to do it. And I said, I'm going to ask him next time I see him at the show. And then I kept
0: forgetting. You kept forgetting. Well, that's why I always give out my email. Because if you have a problem like we realized today, which we're going to fix, if there is a problem technically with the website, you can always just send me a direct email and link it that way. But I want to make things very simple for folks.
2: Yeah, give them one thing, one
0: 100%.
2: Way.
0: I'm not arguing with that. I say if we can go to the website and they can put in all the, and that was very simple. And then attach documents here, click. Mm-hmm. Oh, a spike, 100%. That can't be that hard to do.
2: And even what you just told me, I went to the bone site, clicked on your thing, and it's still dead in the water.
0: I have no idea what that means. I mean, it should work. Does that bone site not connect to my website?
2: I don't know where it goes.
0: I don't know. All right, we got to figure that out. Kelly, when we come back, I have a special gift here. You know what this is here, Kelly? You see that there? This was the baseball that was allegedly thrown out by Spike at the Thrashers. I have the ball, Spike. So I was able to acquire the ball, and I want to talk to you about
2: fake news,
0: the wonderful performance.
2: Oh yes, we can do that.
0: And I believe you wore an Ask the Dom T-shirt, which I wanted to say thank you to you in advance. As Mike and Calvin brought your pitching prowess up at yesterday's show. I don't know if you heard the morning show or not, but the fellas were commenting on it. So I said, well, I in fact have the ball right here. We'll talk about that when we come back, as this segment was brought to you by the Hoyer Law Group. 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

back live. It's the Ask the Thomas Show. 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His practice handles elder law, life care planning, wills, trusts, probate law, powers of attorney, and estate planning. Don't put off today what a judge can do for you tomorrow. 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

0: This is a manly show giving out manly legal advice on the Ask Dom Show. Kelly, please mark. That was, I think, the nap earlier today. That was actually one of the better ones. What are your thoughts and opinions on that, sweet Kelly? What are you thinking?
1: Perfect.
0: The executive director of the Ask Dom Show knows what she likes and likes what she knows. 800-771-1025. Spike has got the phone lines covered right there. I'm going to jump to Edward in one quick second. Edward, hang tight for a second. Again, those numbers, 800-771-1025. Spike and I did a test while I was on break. And I want to see, Spike, if it came through as I went to my website, because that is a great question.
2: So the test was, should I say it?
0: Go ahead, yeah.
2: Ask the Dom always say, send me the documents. Go to my website, askthedom.com, and send me the documents. I, for lack of a better education, tried to do that, and I couldn't figure out how to add the documents to my thing. And it only asked for my name, email, and say, hey.
0: Yes.
2: So how do you attach the documents?
0: So what I figured out, because again, I think a lot of times when I say you can go to the website or email me, and I always tell people my email is just my first name in front of the website, Dominic at askthedom.com. So when I went to the website, of course, this is my website, Ask the Dom, contact us. I put my name in it. What it is populated here, Spike, on my phone. So what I do is I get an email that comes directly to me. And then here it is. I typed in the name is the Dom. I always put a phone number. You could put multiple.
2: I understand it sent you an email, but I was thinking maybe you should talk to your email people and say, add a spot to add a document.
0: 100%. Yeah, 100%. Because I got the email, and then it says test how to send documents. So I got the message. Mm-hmm. But yeah, there I thought, and again, you know, what have you.
2: Your name's on the door, so you don't look at
0: this. I don't look at this stuff. But there should be like a little, like a paperclip button, right?
2: An attachment. Yeah.
0: So 100%. So I'll look at now in the interim, because you brought up a very good point. In the interim, if you want to send me documents, you can do that straight by just emailing me, you know, and you can attach the documents in an email. But if you want to send documents through the website, I don't know where that little button is. I have to find it.
2: Yeah, I searched the world over and couldn't find
0: it. Well, then guess what?
2: You were gone. You remember that from Hee Haw?
0: We could. I'm not that. Well, I am that old.
2: Yeah, yeah.
0: I can inquire, because these fields are mandatory. There's a submit button. Mm-hmm. It works. It works quickly. But yeah, there should be a little button or link if you want to attach like pictures from Lee, the last caller, or auto accident pictures.
2: I wanted to send my traffic ticket to you.
0: Oh, did you get a traffic ticket?
2: Long time ago.
0: All right. Remember now, you can always email me and attach something through an email. But if you want to do it through the website, I got to find that button. So that's a good point.
2: I'm going to
0: have
2: to. User consultant fee for finding this error in your website?
0: Absolutely. Kelly, will you please pay Spike? Edward, you're on with Ask the Dom. Thanks for holding us. As Spike and I were doing test runs through the website here, we appreciate your patience. What's happening tonight?
3: Hey, Dom, thanks for taking the call, man. I'm just looking for a quick update. It's been a few months back now, but you mentioned you were working on a case where the client was allegedly intoxicated, and he was in a Tesla, and the Tesla was in the autonomous driving mode. And you said you were going to try and get the case thrown out because, you were kind of feeling it out to see, because technically he wasn't driving, but there was an accident. I was just curious to see how that ever played out for you.
0: Well, that's a great question. Yeah, there's five levels of an autonomous driving vehicle, and the distinction in the levels is whether someone can take control of it or not. The top levels, basically, there's no steering ability whatsoever. It's robotic. You get in, and there's no way the passenger can take over, and then the other levels have different requirements. So what happened in that case is interesting, because it has really nothing to do with the legal argument. The autonomous driving statute in the state of Florida, we thought was very spot on, that, you know, if you're not operating the vehicle, the distinction is whether or not you're the operator of the vehicle is the language of the statute. If you're not the operating of the vehicle at the time of an accident, and ultimately this led to a DUI, ironically enough, the vehicle that was in an autonomous mode crashed into a police car. That was the true. Yeah, it hit a police car that was initiating a traffic stop as in regard to an accident. So an accident happened, police car was there, this vehicle's coming down the road autonomously, doesn't move out of the way, hits the police car that was on scene for a traffic crash. That's a lot to unfold, but that's ultimately how it happened. And then if could you turn, I don't know, there's a background noise. I don't know if the windows are down or something. You can just turn the volume down a little bit.
3: Sorry, or roll
0: them up a little bit. Just that, I appreciate it. Just a little background noise for the listeners. So what happened is the argument was, you know, well, wait, he gets in a car and he's like, take me home. And he's not driving the vehicle. The argument is from the state whether or not he could retake command of the vehicle. And the answer is yes. You know, someone in that capacity could, but the testimony was he didn't, and that the vehicle did what it did. So the judge that heard the case initially, I think was going to hold off on making a ruling, and then ultimately made a ruling where they did not rule in our favor. So the motion was denied. Now that judge, shortly thereafter, for reasons unrelated to this case or anything else, and judges from time to time get transferred, that judge was transferred out of the criminal division to the civil division. Had nothing to do with this case, had nothing to do with any pending cases. It's just the timing and the rotation of things. So a new judge, Edward, came into that division as timing and circumstances would unfold. So we argued that, well, we're going to revisit the motion with some different factors and some different analysis with the new judge. And the state's like, well, I don't think they wanted to go through all of that again. So I had co-counsel on the case. And if I'm not mistaken, I believe that they worked out a resolution and a deal with my co-counsel in not having to re-argue the motion to suppress and then resolve it with a plea that was amicable for all parties, including the defendant. So ultimately, one court or one judge denied the motion. However, we respectfully disagreed and we were going to kind of reload with a different angle, but we'd never got that far because of negotiations commenced and we were able to resolve it to the satisfaction of the client. So that ultimately is the answer to your question of how it happened. It's not probably the answer that you wanted because it wasn't a clear win, you know, under the case law. It was, in essence, a win because the client was happy. You know, it's not necessarily what you want to hear. It's like, okay, Dominic's got the victory. We've got precedence. We didn't garner that, but our efforts were able to get a positive result for the client, which at the end of the day is what you want to do. But there isn't any precedent that I can provide to you where we won a motion to suppress based on an autonomous vehicle here in Hillsborough County. All right, Edward, that cover everything? Okay.
3: That's the whole shebang, man. That's I appreciate it. Thank you.
0: That's right. I'll tell you what I know. I don't hold anything back. So that was the answer to the question. Jay, follow-up DUI question. You're on with Ask the Dom. How are you tonight, Jay?
1: Hey, Dom.
0: Hey.
1: Hey, quick question. So I have two questions, actually.
0: Well, we're not in any hurry. We have no in-studio guests. It's open mic night, so don't feel rushed. Spike's not going to hang up on you.
1: Gotcha. So the first question is, if you know, say I've been, you know, allegedly having libations, having a couple of drinks, and I decide to leave the bar, and I go to my car, and my car is a push to start vehicle.
0: Right.
1: So I put my keys in the back of my trunk. Whatever the case, and nothing happens, and I pass out of my car. Mm-hmm. Cop comes, knocks on my window, and issues a DUI. Is there anything where there's, you know, what's the law around the push-to-start vehicle, keys in the trunk, or does the keys have to be out of the vehicle at an extended amount of feet?
0: Well, I'd have to look at the updated case law because what you're talking about is actual physical control, APC. And yeah. I have a couple of cases. I'm actually talking with a prosecutor right now, but the case that I have is a vehicle that is an older vehicle. The vehicle's like, you know, 16, 17 years old, and this client actually had a key. You had to physically insert and turn. And some of the facts in that case, you know, the key wasn't readily accessible. The folks may not even known where the key was. So the question is, do you have the ability to physically control actual possession of the car? Do you have the ability to operate it and control it, maintain its control? And that's based on these factors where, you know, if the car is on and running and you're sitting in the driver's seat, you're pretty much toast. Okay. I mean, you're in actual physical control. The car is on, it's running, you're in the driver's seat. All you have to do is engage the transmission and off you go. Right.
1: But if the car is not on, it's not on. So you put the keys in the back. Well, it's a fob. I'm going to stop saying keys.
0: Yeah, it's a key fob. So the question, I think the state attorney is going to argue that, you know, all you have to do is press the button. The keys in close enough proximity. You can engage the car, turn the car on, engage transmission, and go. So I think that the state's going to have a stronger argument because of the advancement of technology. Because years ago, if you put the keys in the trunk or if you put them on the roof, you know, you can't start the car without physically holding on to the keys. You know,
1: yes.
0: I mean, Jesus, Jay, you can start your car from inside the bar. You know,
2: yeah, with your phone.
0: You finish cocktails, right? Sometimes the key fob will work, or your phone. Mm-hmm. Finish your cocktails, or as Jay says, libations. Walk out, that sucker's running, and off you go. I mean, it's even faster. Now, specifically, I would have to research what does the case law say on the advent of the new technology with fobs? I don't know that off the top of my head because I haven't had to argue an actual physical control yet with a key fob. I've got one pending with an old styled key, ignition key. I haven't had the facts with a key fob because, you know, the state's like, nah, he can just turn it on if it's in proximity and off you go. And that's a sound argument, but I need to see what the case law says. But I can look into it and circle back with you.
1: Gotcha. Hey, so my other question is this.
0: Yes.
1: So you get pulled over, right? And I heard this from someone else from one of the tailgates I went to for the Mike Calta show.
0: Those are good tailgates, by the way. Now, keep in mind, folks are allegedly intoxicated at those. So, depending on what advice.
1: Are you sure? Are you serious?
0: Yeah, it's depending on what advice you get. It's like the Mike Calta cruise on land.
1: Really?
0: Go ahead. What did you talk about at the tailgate?
1: Okay. So, I'm going to give you the scenario and you tell me what's going on with it. But I did not have any interaction with this. So you get pulled over, you've got a small mini of any kind of libation in your glove compartment. You get pulled over, the cop's walking up to your vehicle, you throw your keys outside of the car, and as the cop walks up, you've taken the libation out of the glove compartment before the cop walks up to your door. As the cop walks up to your door, your window's down, you literally open the bottle and you drink the small little bottle of whatever it is, you know, allegedly. So you do that. The keys are out of the vehicle. You drink that. And they say, well, what are you drinking? What is that? Say the vehicle's off. Keys are out of the car. You know, this situation kind of made me a little, put me under the gun, whatever the case. I feel nervous. So I needed this little drink to make me, you know, feel loosed up or whatever, because I had anxiety. So my question is, you took that little shot, you did the keys out of the car is completely off. What ground do you have at that point? Can the cop physically watched you take that small libation while the car is completely off and the keys are out of the vehicle?
0: Yeah, well, you've given the officer probable cause to do a DUI investigation because they don't know if you were doing that while driving or taking sips, because you've got an open container basically in and around the vehicle, which is
1: if you do it in front of them, it in front of them,
0: welcome
1: the vehicle's off.
0: I hear you. I understand the time sequence, but welcome to the land of probable cause. You're just giving the officers the opportunity to investigate you based on a well-founded suspicion that you just consumed alcohol in front of them. And more likely than not, the possibility exists on the probable cause that you might have consumed alcohol just before they arrived with an open container. Now, the next question I have for you is, let me ask you this. As this investigation goes on in your hypothetical, did you blow?
1: Well, you probably would, right? Because
0: Now you have to. If you don't blow now after October of last year, you're going to get a second degree misdemeanor. So if you blow, then the question is going to be, what is the breath? Because if your breath is exceptionally high, you know, and it's inconsistent with a small shot, then the toxicology report's going to say there's no way that amount caused the blood alcohol result from the urinalysis or the blood alcohol testing, if you do a breath test or whatever the case may be. Now you have expert testimony, and toxicology is going to say, hey, Jay, in this example's shot when the officer walked up, it was not enough to impair him based on the reading in the blood alcohol analysis. And then the next question is going to be, did you do the roadsides, the field sobriety exercises? So in this hypothetical, did you do those?
1: So in this hypothetical, yes, you do that.
0: All right. Well, yes. So if you do the field sobriety exercises, which, by the way, you do not have to do those. Those aren't mandated. You do not have to do those. Can you pass or fail them, Jay? What do you think?
1: It doesn't matter because they're only getting more evidence.
0: Correct. You cannot fail and you cannot pass a field sobriety exercise. The only thing that happens with the roadsides, common in those FSEs, field sobriety exercises, is the officers or the deputies observe clues and signs of impairment. So all you're doing is gathering evidence against yourself for them. It's not protected under the Fifth Amendment, which is your Miranda rights, State v. Arizona, because it's not what you say, it's what you do. It's a function. It's not a speaking issue.
1: Can 100% reject that without getting a felony charge.
0: First of all, DUI is a misdemeanor unless it's three or more. So nothing about what we've talked about here is a felony. And certainly refusing field sobriety exercises and roadsides is not a felony or misdemeanor. You know, you're not required. They should ask you if you consent. Would you consent to doing these exercises? The officers should ask you, because if they instruct you to do it, there's motions to suppress that now you've been commanded. You're acquiescing to a show of police, acquiescence to police authority is what the case law says. That, hey, I was ordered and mandated to do these tests. Now the argument now is that an unlawful search and seizure, and that falls under the Fourth Amendment. So you now pivoted from your Fifth to the Fourth. So no, you don't have to do those. You do have to give your driver's license, your registration, your insurance. Yes. You do not have to make any admissions. Everyone says, well, in this case, they saw you drink it. So there's no admission there. That's an observable fact. But you don't have to say you drank at the bar. You can say no admissions, do no field sobriety exercises, law enforcement subjective observations of you. They feel that you're impaired or intoxicated, either by alcohol or a controlled substance. There's two different lanes there, because one's going to yield a breath test, the other one's going to yield your urinalysis. Then you'll go back to central breath testing. You provide a urine sample, because it's now required under Florida law. And then we just live and die by the results, and you hire me, and we get you out of trouble based on the lack of foundation evidence that the state has. Because in this hypothetical that we've amended, you didn't make admissions, you didn't do field sobriety exercises, you got an open container, they got probable cause because they saw you consume alcohol, and then we got to see what the breath test result is. And then that's kind of the round out question, because it was a great hypothetical. It was just missing some pieces that I kind of put in there for you. Okay, Jay?
1: Okay, sounds good. Appreciate it, man.
0: I love going to the tailgates. That's a good conversation that came from the Mike Cal to tailgate. Good job, man. Woo!
1: Yeah.
0: Got me working tonight, Jay. I'm sweating. Love you. Good job. Educated listener right there, Spike Kelly.
2: Got him.
0: Educated listener. Ah, just gets me excited. Woo. 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And of course, shout out to Orient Road Jail, Falkenberg Road Jail, and Pasco County Correctional, and 49th Street over in Pinellas. 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It's the Ask the Dom Show. 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

0: 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Some phone lines are open at 800-771-1025. It was a busy start to the show with a lot of calls and questions.
1: Yeah,
0: if you go to the website and you want to send me a link or you want to attach a document, Spike and I did go through a

0: a process a few segments ago. I don't have the icon, so we're going to do that. I need to send that message, Spike. Can you text me to remind me to do that? Okay. So if you want to send me an attachment through the website, we're missing the little icon that's the paperclip. Which so if that's the case, you can just email me directly if you ever want to send me a contract to review or a document of sorts, photographs, whatever the case may be. That can just go through my general email, Dominic, my first name, Dominic, at acidom.com. If you want to do it through the website, I've got to call the website management folks, which actually are run through the station. This it's a company affiliated through the station here, Spike, by the way.
1: Oh.
0: So I just have to contact them and say, hey, guys, can we add the little icon to make it easier for folks? But I'll tell you what, though, when you type in your name and information, it goes in quick. I mean, it's almost immediate.
1: Yeah, because it's just sending text.
0: It's just sending, it's an email. It's an email and a text that I get here. So when you do that, always make sure you double check your email. I'll also include a phone number because sometimes it's easier for me to just pick up the phone and call people back. In fact, I had several calls this week where I called folks back that sent me emails and were listening to the show, and they were excited because, you know, it's one of those where you get, is this actually you? And then they recognize the voice. So, yes, it's me. I'm calling you back. And, I pick type. So I can kind of have some fluid strokes on the keypad.
1: Right.
0: But for the most part, I'm old school, kind of cheat skis. You got to look that. Can you type quick, Spike?
1: Yeah.
0: You can type. Kelly, can you type quick? Or do you have to kind of look? I can type quick, but I kind of have to glance down. I'm not really proficient at it. So sometimes when, I just typed, I'm not a live person. I just typed something. I didn't realize I'm typing and I'm still on my website. It's not going to let me submit my question.
1: Yeah, really.
0: But so sometimes it's easier for me just to pick up the phone and call a listener back or someone that went through the website, because it may take me a hell of a lot longer to explain the answer or answer the question.
1: Oh, yeah, definitely. I totally agree with that.
0: Yeah, because I can tackle a question. Usually, look, all the folks that call, I can nail a question in 3, 4, 5 minutes. If it's convoluted, we take a little more. Obviously, we're compressed with time on the Mike Calta show. Here, we have a lot more time here. By the way, lines are open at 800-771-1025. Open mic night tonight. No in-studio guests, so we got a lot of time to hang out and catch up. A lot of great calls so far this evening, by the way. So if you put your information in when you contact us through the Acidom website, always, always, always put a phone number or two. If you have a backup phone number. Oh, my good, Kelly, is that it? We just came back. Are you telling me an hour goes by that fast?
1: Boom.
0: Are you trying to get out of here?
1: Boom.
0: You want to go to midnight tonight, Kelly? What do you think?
1: I do. Let's do it.
0: Let's do it.
2: No, 8:30.
0: We got it's a 2-hour show with an hour flex, but tonight is an hour and a half. That's so crazy. All right. 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

0: It's 102.5 The Bone. Good morning, everybody. It's Wednesday, September 16, 2026, and we are coming to you live. Good morning. How's everybody doing?
1: Good.
0: Oh, last night was my favorite night for television.
1: Yeah. Last night, Tuesday, was people with odd shapes and married to their sister so they can get residency.
0: Tuesday night's Fat Tuesday on TLC.
1: Oh,
0: as my wife coined it.
1: Fat Tuesday?
0: It goes
2: 1,000-pound people.
0: 1,000-pound sisters into 1,000-pound roomies.
1: Dude, jump on that. Did your wife really coin that?
0: Yes. She goes, why do they not call this Fat Tuesday?
1: It's perfect.
0: It's perfect.
1: It's perfect.
0: I might send them an email. Just a heads up.
1: By the way, did we ever hear back from Wright's Deli?
0: Yeah, they did not accept the offer.
1: Oh my God. It was so perfect.
0: So 1,000-pound sisters really blows my mind. I'm relatively new to the show, even though it's been on for some time. The sisters weighed over 1,000 pounds.
1: Combined.
0: They had weight loss surgery, and now they're in like the 200 and some range, but they're different people. Yeah.
1: Yeah, I mean, more than half of what they were before.
0: But they look like chubby chicks now.
1: Yeah, and also very... like
3: droopy.
1: missing chromosomes.
0: Well, that's where the show gets good.
1: Yeah.
0: Because the sisters, the show has become less about them losing weight anymore and just what mental messes they are. The one, the quiet one with all the nervousness is a lesbian and she's getting married.
1: Oh.
0: The other one is married to a guy who I can't see. I mean, he can do better, but I don't know what he's doing. Then the brother and his wife also had the surgery, and the brother is, I don't know, it's weird. But anyway, Amy, the main protagonist in this show,
1: okay.
0: The fattest one with the biggest mouth.
1: Fattagonist?
0: Yes. She is very upset because she wrote some songs, and she wants to shoot a video. And she believes that she will be on stage with, she will be selling out stadiums pretty soon.
1: I would imagine.
0: But she didn't write the songs,
1: nor
0: does she sing them.
1: No.
0: They're songs from AI.
1: Wow. No. Oh, come on.
0: But she feels like she put in the words, AI wrote the songs, and she has not taken one singing lesson, nor can she sing. But she is prepared to go on stage and go on tour and believes she will be as big as Madonna.
4: I gave him the prompts.
0: Oh, dude, she's like, these are my phones, and either you're with me when I'm on stage, don't come try to get a piece of my pie if you weren't with me. I'm like, oh my God, what are you, the delusion to think that she is going to be a famous singer based on her having AI songs is amazing to me.
1: Yes, it
0: and
1: is.
0: No one said anything yet. No one said, like, they're all like kind of humming about it in the background, like, didn't AI help write that song? And who's singing there? But nobody really wants to say that to her.
2: If she goes on tour and plays her songs, she'll sell out wherever she goes.
0: See it in a second.
2: Yeah.
0: We'll see it in a second.
2: Not stadiums, but like theaters.
1: No, yeah.
0: Side splitters.
2: I'd say even bigger.
0: Mm-hmm.
1: Do you remember Tiger King had the songs that he pretended like he?
0: Yeah.
2: Oh, yeah.
0: Yeah.
2: He had a whole album.
1: Yeah.
2: That's good stuff.
0: That's funny. I forgot about that. That is the show that keeps on giving. Tiger King.
1: Yeah.
0: It was just every layer you opened got better and better. The show is not about tigers anymore after 5 minutes.
2: And it was the right thing at the right time because COVID just started and everybody was in locked up.
1: Yep. That and Making a Murderer were the two biggest, like, this is perfect timing. Let's get into this.
0: Also, remember that one, the creepiest one I've ever seen where the guy was like, the woman is telling the story and the guy was just so sexually frustrated. That he told his father, he's like, I just need a hand job. And the guy gave him one. And he's like, yeah. And I'm like, you know, your father's gay. And she's like, no, he's not.
1: Yeah.
0: And I go, well, do you think maybe that's why he had all the problems? Because he was gay and he was high on it. And she's like, no, we just know our dads better. I'm like, your dad, the florist?
2: Yeah. Oh, wasn't that the something hidden in plain sight or whatever?
0: I can't remember the name of it. I can't remember the name, but it was the weirdest.
1: It was just, like peeling
3: nothing
1: an onion.
3: Added up.
1: Yeah, it was just, and every layer you were like, what?
0: Yeah.
1: How does that happen? I mean, we, discussed that whole thing. If your friend, you're sitting in the car and your friend says that, you go, no.
2: Abducted in plain sight.
0: Yeah, right. Because the guy was, today is Pete's birthday. My best friend in the whole world. Happy birthday,
1: you know,
0: Pete.
1: You know, you got to give him.
0: What? Yeah, well, that's what I was going to say. At any time in our life, our richest, our poorest, our better or worse, times we lived together, times we were sober, times we were drunk. There's no time Pete ever said to me, hey, you think you can, and there's no time I would ever entertain it.
1: Yeah.
0: And I don't even know. And that, and you don't get much closer to me than Pete.
1: Mm.
0: That's where I draw the line.
2: He's like, this is just the one thing I need right now.
0: Yeah, I gotta tell you, Pete, I love you, but there's no way.
2: Come on, man.
1: No, no, yeah, a little bit.
0: Come no on. Way. No,
2: this is, I would do it for you. This yeah, is what, this and is what I would.
0: No.
2: I thought you said we, you know, you'd be there for me when I
0: nope.
2: need you.
0: Nope. That's like such a weird anyone. Thing.
2: Well, we're not, trust me, there, not real
0: time,
2: friends.
0: There were times Pete was on AOL chat room trying to get girls to come over that were pretty frustrated. It never came down to that.
1: No. You
0: know? No, no.
1: Well, can't find anyone. Zip.
2: Yeah. No.
0: Pete was the master at getting girls to come over from the AOL chat room.
1: Yeah.
0: It was great. I mean, all you had to do, we could be like, you want to go out? No. Pete's like, I'll just get on the chat. And I'm like, all right. And you knew within a half hour something was going to happen. And he did. He delivered. He had a 90% return rate.
1: Wow.
0: Yeah, he was really good. Not all of them were quality.
1: No, I wouldn't imagine.
0: He gets a C+ on that.
1: Yeah.
0: But every once in a while, one blew through and you're like, what just happened? Or two blew through.
1: And any one of them is better than you going, well.
0: Yeah.
3: Yeah.
0: Yeah.
3: Guess this is where we are.
1: Yeah.
0: Yeah.
1: I was like, this is happening.
2: I won't tell anybody if you don't.
1: Yeah.
0: Oh, those are the good old days. Now I don't have AOL chat rooms anymore.
1: Now you just sit at home and watch fat ladies on TV.
0: Yeah, dude. So that was fat sisters. That's my 1,000-pound sister, followed by 1,000-pound roommates. That one's getting really sad.
1: And that's the black girl that has like a pretty face, but then is like a battleship down below.
0: Yeah, and then the other black girl is just not good looking at all, but losing more weight and looking better than the other one.
1: Mm.
0: This girl had to go live in a rehab now because she can't get up and walk, which is so weird because she's got a boyfriend.
1: And you said she was sleeping on a pee pad.
0: She's sleeping in the bed, and when she peed, she had to roll over and go on the pee pad, and then somebody would have to come in and clean it up. I don't know what she did if she had dookie. I don't know how that even works because she can't stand up. So
1: because she's just bedridden, right?
0: Just like bedridden. She's- yeah. So that's, and she didn't have in-home care, so it would have to be between her and the roommate, you know?
1: Probably smells great.
0: Oh, Jesus. Yeah. Can you imagine? It's got to be awful. Like, she knows the guys who come and deliver her. Like, you don't give her a ride. They deliver her. They put her on a stretcher. They put her in the van, and they drive her to the rehab or wherever she has to go, and it's bad.
1: Yeah.
0: And now she's living in the hospital in the rehab, and they expect her to do 3 hours of rehab a day, and most days she quits and doesn't want to do it. She's like, I'm not feeling it today.
1: 3 hours of what? Just like moving her arms a little bit?
0: Yes. Yeah. They didn't really get into the detail about all the rehab yet, but you're mostly moving her arms and stuff and getting in the bed and trying to move her legs a little bit while she's sitting down. Try to get her back to her body back to use to supporting itself.
1: I don't know what the show is, but it was a clip from one of those types of shows. And it was like an Indian doctor, and the lady's like, I don't even eat that much. And she's, you know, 700 pounds or whatever. And he goes, you could not eat for a year and still live.
0: Oh,
1: you'd be totally fine.
0: Your body would live off itself.
1: Yeah.
0: Oh, that's crazy. Anyway, that was what my night entailed, and I absolutely love it.
1: Exciting.
0: It's a fun Tuesday night.
1: I watched Dana White Contender Series. You got to start watching that. It's so good, man.
0: What is that? Every week they have new fighters, new...
1: Yeah, every week it is guys that are pro now, but not in the UFC. So they're fighting for a contract in the UFC.
0: Okay.
1: And it's not, if you win, you get in. If you win, you get considered, you know. So if you win and it's just you're laying on the other guy and you get a decision, it's 3 rounds. Dana White's like, yeah, maybe not right now. You know, let's see you a little bit more or whatever. But there was one guy last night that had so much hype around him and stuff. And I think he was like minus 4,000 bet, whatever. He was like the heaviest favorite of the heavy favorites and stuff. Guy comes out and he goes, I'm going to knock him out one punch. He goes, that's what it's going to be. That's how the fight's going to go. They walk into the middle of the ring. The other guy kind of throws a little jab. He goes overhand right, knocks him out, sounded like a baseball bat, and then
0: called his shot.
1: Turned and bowed to everyone and walked out of there. Didn't break a sweat. Didn't do anything. Dana White gave him a contract and he goes, I'm going to go out on a limb and say, you are the best fighter I think I've ever seen on Dana White Contender Series, which is in its 10th season.
0: Wow.
1: Yeah. He goes, I think you're going to be a problem for people in the UFC.
0: Wow.
1: Yeah. This guy was unbelievable. Akbar or something.
0: This is the, the thing about reality TV that is so good, the upside to it. Think of how many guys out there, like that story about the guy, Vince Papale, who was the bartender who ended up playing for the Eagles.
1: Yeah.
0: That was a little bit of a gimmick. But there are guys out there who have talent that is just untapped, whether they couldn't afford to go to college or they couldn't do anything, and they'll never have a chance to play in the NFL. But these shows like this, these guys who are fighters and want to get in the UFC, they can actually do that. They can actually fight their way into the UFC.
1: Fight and get into the UFC or get a little bit of exposure, and then somebody goes, hey, we want to sponsor you and give you some money so you don't have to work a full-time job.
0: Right.
1: And then
0: you just train.
1: You just train and become the best fighter you can become. Because there's a lot of those guys. They're like, you know, there was a guy that was on UFC card this last weekend on Saturday fighting in the UFC, and he got a call, late notice, whatever. I think it was a week out, whatever. Left his construction job. He was working construction because
0: just
1: he's
0: quit.
1: You know, he's not making any money on the amateur or, you know, even the pro circuit that's not UFC.
2: Well, that the Ultimate Fighter, when it first came out,
1: that was great.
2: A lot of those guys went on to become champions.
1: Like
2: in career fighters. That same thing. They had other jobs. Forrest Griffin was a police officer. When he got on the Ultimate Fighter and still had his job and quit once he won.
1: They they showed before how many guys that were on the Ultimate Fighter wound up going on to be champions in UFC. You and know, whether it was welterweight or heavyweight or whatever. Yeah, it was pretty impressive.
2: Full careers.
0: Yeah. I used to love that show.
2: That was great.
0: When it first came on. That and remember Tough Enough from the WWE?
1: Tough Enough was great, which basically Ultimate Fighter said, hey, let's do Tough Enough.
0: Right.
1: Because Tough Enough, not even a wrestling fan, Tough Enough was great.
0: Yeah. Yeah. I mean, that was just guys who were nobody's wanting to get in.
2: Well, The Miz, that's how he got in.
1: Yeah.
2: And now he's, you know.
0: Did The Miz do Tough Enough?
1: Uh-huh. Yeah, he did Tough Enough. Yeah.
2: Because he was on The Real World.
0: He was on Real World, I remember, right? Yeah. Or Road Rules, one of those.
2: And now he's, you know, probably one of the, you know, greatest villains of all time.
0: Oh yeah. Yeah. There were a couple of people who had some potential. That the one kid that won the first one, then wrote all those books about concussions and stuff.
1: Hawk. Chris.
0: Harvard Chris.
1: Yeah. Chris. Yeah. Harvard Chris. Yeah. He's, I remember watching a thing on Real Sports and it was about, CTE, and they said he's one of the leading, neurosurgeons or whatever it is. And with dealing with CTE, and I go, isn't that guy on Tough Enough?
0: Yeah.
1: I go, he really went to Harvard? I thought that was just a nickname.
0: Oh, yeah. That was his deal. That was his gimmick because he did it. Yeah. Well, damn it. I had something else to say, but I got thrown off.
1: Ultimate Fighter, Harvard wrestling. Trivia.
2: You went Harvard. To the gym.
0: Did not go to the gym.
2: Oh.
0: It's Tuesday, Gio. Don't try to make me look bad.
2: Oh, sorry.
0: Thank you.
1: You going
5: to
1: today?
5: The gym today?
0: No. Well, hold on.
2: My fault.
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0: I joined the car wash club right there. It's on the same side as Monte Venus. 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
2: very close to the house.
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2: convenient.
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0: So the average price of cleaning that car. 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
10: I have to go to Sarasota. I have a doctor and a hair appointment today, so I move my gym to tomorrow. What do you mean?
11: So you're going tomorrow and Friday?
10: Yes.
11: Okay.
10: You should be like, I'm proud of you.
12: You'll be on the boat Friday.
13: Yeah, you're going to be on the boat Friday.
10: Yeah. Who said I'm not going to work out on the boat?
12: All of us.
11: You did.
10: Well, yeah.
12: Yeah,
10: I did. I'm short a day this week. It's a very busy week for me. It's been insane. I have to leave here. Although yesterday, I'm so glad we bumped practice yesterday because I was so exhausted. Yeah, I gotta spend the day in Sarasota.
13: What's your first appointment? What time do you have to leave here?
10: 11:30.
13: You know, you have a home gym.
10: Yeah, I know. But I also after the show, I have to do commercials because today's commercial day. And then I get it. If I have time, I'm dedicated, Galvin. I'm interested in doing it. I could have blown off the rest of the week and be like, I'm on vacation this week.
13: I just want to hear a commercial where it's, hey, this is my kill for hard rock.
10: I'm not quite at Moe's level yet.
13: Doing curls.
10: Mo is doing crunches while he's doing his advertising.
13: Moe's got to stop calling me the N-word.
10: Moe?
13: Yeah.
10: Oh my God.
13: Every time I talk to him.
10: like when you talk to him in person?
13: No, on the phone.
10: Oh, he puts in writing?
13: Yeah. I mean, he doesn't use the hard R, but still.
10: I don't expect, I feel like that's offensive coming from Moe.
13: Yeah.
10: If another black guy did it, I'd
13: neither
10: be like,
13: one
10: fine.
13: Of us should be using that
10: word,
13: Moe.
10: Right, exactly, Moe.
12: This conversation makes me uncomfortable.
10: Yeah. How many times a day you say it to you?
12: You know, like 10, 15.
10: Oh, yeah. Right. You're not
13: right. Depends on where I'm driving.
12: Yeah.
10: Oh, man. Carmen, how are you doing?
14: I'm good. How are you?
10: I'm all right.
14: I worked out yesterday at my home gym.
10: You did?
14: Yep.
10: In the garage?
14: Yes.
10: You do the pad?
14: Huh?
10: The walking pad?
14: Oh, the what? Oh. No, I did not. I took a... I did not need a pee pad last night. No, I took Cowboy for a walk.
10: I'm going to be honest with you. The pee pad sounds kind of nice. in the middle. Oh, listen, not in the literal sense of what it is. If there was something you could do where you just turn over and pee and go back to bed, that would be so much better than having to get up and go to the bathroom.
14: That's when you've officially given up.
10: Yeah. No, I didn't say I would ever do that. I wish like they'd invent something like a hole in your mattress or something. You know what I mean? Just because it's such a disruption of your sleep when you have to get up and walk to the other side of the house to go pee and come back.
12: I kind
10: of
12: get what you're saying, but yeah, no.
14: Yeah, no.
10: All right. That's fine.
14: Potty is for the potty.
10: Would you rather them invent a clean and sanitary potty in the bed or in the car?
14: Car,
10: right?
13: I mean, are you having that much problems?
10: No. But like yesterday, I had to pee really bad, and I had to wait for Juliana to get out of volleyball. That's 2 hours, you know. So I had to be creative with that.
14: Mm. Yeah. Can you go inside?
12: Where are you at? Yeah.
10: No, I don't even know if they have bathrooms.
12: Plus, are you in the middle of nowhere? There's nowhere place within 30 miles.
10: No, I mean, well, I could drive somewhere.
12: Right.
10: Yeah, but I'm by a railroad track. I just get up. Pee by the railroad.
14: They have to have bathrooms.
10: Yeah, I'm sure they do, but maybe
12: this is a you problem.
14: Yeah. You're just too lazy to walk to the bathroom.
12: There's probably a 7-Eleven 2 minutes away.
10: Oh, I don't want to do that.
13: Oh, Mikey pee pads over here.
10: What am I, Love Tiger? I'm gonna go to CVS to go to the bathroom.
12: I mean, there's places to use the bathroom.
10: I'm just saying. I bet all the truckers out there are listening to me. If there was some sort of funnel drainage system that works out really well.
13: If there's a guy who's on a schedule and he's hauling stuff across the country and he's always in his truck.
10: Or a guy who's sitting there 2 hours waiting for his daughter.
13: A guy who's going to pick up his daughter and could stop on the way.
10: No.
13: Or, I don't know, go before he leaves.
10: Yeah, I do that.
12: Plus, you know when she's done, you got 2 hours to kill.
10: That's what I'm saying.
12: Yeah.
10: I'm out there in the car having to go. It gets to be tedious.
12: I'm saying you could leave and come back.
10: I don't want to do that. I need to be there.
13: You got the golden ticket, don't you?
12: Yeah.
10: Can't get that a terrorist line. Attack. I need to be there.
13: Yeah, he's got the golden ticket.
10: No. We're talking about volleyball.
13: Oh.
10: Yeah. The golden ticket has been a dream come true, Galvin.
13: But real quick, so volleyball, it's just a parking lot. It's not like you're in that line or anything. You could leave.
10: Yeah.
13: Okay. So let's get that clear.
10: Listen to this. Let me tell you the old school way of getting the kids from school.
13: Yeah.
10: Okay. You pull into my daughter's school.
13: Mm.
10: Then you go around the parking lot into the high school. The high school lets out an hour earlier. So by the time they're out, then you can line up and sit there and wait until 4:20. Then they open the gate and they let you go a little further. Then they start letting the Walker kids go out first. Then blah, blah, blah. And then you're a kid. And then so by the time it's a 4:30 release, 4:40, you're getting your kid. But you've been in line, keep in mind, for a half hour now. Mm. That's 40 minutes. Right. 40 minutes of being in line. So now I show up there at 10 after 4, pull right up front, 4:30 release. I'm home by 4:40.
13: Yeah. Oh,
10: it's wonderful.
13: Yeah.
10: It is wonderful.
13: Nice. Don't even need a pee cup.
10: I don't even need a pee cup, Galvin. I haven't had to pee one time since I picked my daughter up from school.
13: Easy.
10: It's been great.
13: Yeah.
10: I am so going on a cruise this weekend, and I can't wait.
13: Yeah?
10: I'm very excited.
13: It'll be fun.
10: Basically, we're going to gamble for 4 days.
13: Yeah.
10: That's what we're going to
13: do. Do it.
10: I know. Because we're not really big drinkers. So we're not even probably going to drink. Our money is all going to be spent on gambling.
13: Yeah.
10: Which I think
13: now, do you think if you win the first night, can you hold yourself? And yeah, you know, let's say first night you win $2,000.
10: Yeah.
13: Put $1,500 away.
10: Oh no. So here's the way that I would do.
13: Okay.
10: If I won $2,000 the first night, I would take the money that we brought to gamble and put that away. And go,
13: just use the two grand.
10: It's their money. We lost their money.
13: Yeah. All right, that's fine.
10: And then come home with some cash.
13: Yeah, my wife and I look at gambling very differently.
10: Yeah.
13: She looks at it's an investment. She's having a good time. So if she spends, you know, whatever, a couple hundred dollars, it's like, I had fun.
10: Yeah.
13: And it was a couple hundred dollars. It's like going out to dinner or going to a concert or doing. That's the activity that she's paying for.
10: Sure.
13: Me, as soon as I make the money I want to make, I'm out.
10: Yeah, see, that's...
13: I don't care if it's 10 minutes. I don't care if it's 2 hours. As soon as I hit that number, I'm gone.
10: I'm not... This is why I don't understand how Michael Jordan was such a big gambler, being as rich as he is.
13: Yeah.
10: Because I'm not there to win $300. If I don't win something big, I didn't win. Yeah, I went there with $300, so I want to leave with at least $900.
13: But that's the thing is, let's say you go in with $500 and you play two, you know, twos of blackjack and you're up $500. So you have $1,000 now.
10: Yeah.
9: Gone.
10: No way. Oh. Now I get to go to a different table.
9: No, you're gone. You doubled up.
10: I know, but there's no way. I just got there. There's no way. I mean, if I'm there for 3 hours and I double up, I go, all right, hey, 3 hours, doubled up. Let's get out of here.
14: That's why you lose more than you win.
9: I'll give you this. You sit down with 500. You double up. You have 1,000. Now you're like, I still want to win more. Go over to a slot machine, put in $100 and see whether you win. Because that's the only way you're going to hit 40,000, 800,000, whatever, you know, on the
12: slot. That's what Josh Wolf was saying.
9: Yeah, you're not going to make $1 million playing blackjack or
10: No, no, not $1 million. But if I could win, a couple of $1,000, which every time that we're there, that we've been there, the last three times that we've been there, somebody's hit the minor progressive jackpot playing three-card poker. Mm. It's obtainable.
9: Was it you?
10: No. It could have been.
9: Yeah.
10: No. So,
9: my wife hit the 3-7s. She hit the minor the one time.
10: Yeah. So that's great. If you can score that, that's the time where you go, all right, we just won $2,000. Give me 500. We'll play this 500 and then we're out. Mm. Put some money aside. I like to get into it and do it. The good thing about my wife is she's easily manipulated because she wants to be there.
9: Sure.
10: She tries to be the adult and make the right decisions. I go, Amanda, we should take out more money. And she goes, honestly, that would be so irresponsible for us to go do right now. We're not in a position where we should just be blowing money. And I go, what if we just take out three? And then she never played.
9: Yeah.
10: Because she wants to play too.
9: Sure.
10: She knows herself. She
9: needs that nudge.
10: Yeah. Give her a little nudge.
12: We could skip 2 mall stops and we could play for another hour.
10: Yeah. Carmen.
14: Yes.
10: Whose job is it to do the replays?
14: Johnny B.
10: I know. What is he doing? I'm about ready to punch down on Johnny B.
9: Oh, no. What happened?
14: No. So I will say this.
10: All right.
14: Well,
10: let me say what happened first.
14: Okay.
10: So yesterday, not yesterday, the day before, I was driving out of my car. I was taking my daughter somewhere, and I was listening to the replay, and it was Friday's replay on Monday's show.
9: Okay.
10: And then yesterday, I took her to volleyball, and it was Friday's replay on Tuesday's show.
9: Okay.
10: So now we didn't have Monday's replay. We don't have Tuesday's replay, and we're both getting Friday's show 2 days in a row. If I'm a listener, I'm very annoyed by that. So I didn't know whose fault it was. I figured if it was Johnny B, we'd punch down on him.
14: Yeah, so it's not technical. I mean, it is Johnny B's responsibility to fill the carts.
10: Mm-hmm.
14: And as far as I know, he did. It's more of a technical error. So if you would have said something on Monday, it could have been fixed for Tuesday.
10: Yeah, I didn't know. I thought sometimes I don't know if what ran on Friday is supposed to run on Monday, and what runs on Monday runs on Tuesday. So I wasn't really sure.
14: No, it's Monday runs Monday, Tuesday runs Tuesday. But basically, the carts just get stuck sometimes.
10: Mm-hmm.
14: That just happens. Technical difficulties, you know what I mean? So basically, you just got to delete the carts and then refill them and they should work again. But also, I went into the import folder, which is the folder that all the uploads go to get put into the system, right?
10: Right.
14: And there was over 400 failed carts that someone has just been clogging it up. So again, I went and deleted them all. I don't know, but it went back all the way to August 18th or August like 11th. And like I said, there was over 400 failed carts.
12: Johnny B's clogging it up.
10: Johnny B's new name is Failed Clark.
9: No.
14: But no, again, they were not Johnny B's. I don't know whose they were. I don't know how to figure that out either. But again, over 400 failed carts. So that can also mess with uploads as well.
10: Okay.
14: You know what I mean? So again, everything should be.
9: These failing carts.
14: Everything should be running smooth today.
12: Clogging it up.
10: Yeah. Just like a toilet.
14: Yeah, I know it starts with VT. So whoever VT is, I don't know.
9: VT.
14: Yep.
9: Victor Tanidi.
10: Voice track.
9: Oh, that would make sense.
10: Mm-hmm.
14: Yep.
9: Oh, that would make sense.
14: So again, yeah, because we all use the same folder, like all 5 of the stations.
12: So
14: yeah.
12: Is somebody putting in the wrong, the wrong metadata to mess it up?
14: It could be that. It could be the wrong cart number. It could be the wrong, like they don't switch from the 32 to the 16 level.
9: Oh, who's not switching from 32 to 16? To 32.
12: Yeah. Amateurs.
14: Yeah, there's a lot of things that it could be, but again, like I said, over 400. So that clogs up the import folder, which again causes problems for everybody who's importing stuff.
10: Well, on behalf of this radio station, I apologize to our listeners who are forced to hear the same show 3 days in a row.
9: Mm-hmm.
10: And I too suffered through it and listened to some of it, and I apologize.
12: This is why we can't have nice things.
10: This is true.
12: Now we all suffer.
10: Mm-hmm. Yesterday, I got the call that I was not expecting to get on September 15th from my ex Christmas lights guy, setting appointments to hang Christmas lights
9: wow.
10: over this year.
9: Yeah.
10: I mean, geez.
9: Get it going.
10: Yeah, they are right there all over it.
9: Sure.
14: You don't have the permanent lights?
10: No.
13: Yeah, I thought you did that like the last 3 years in a row.
10: I did.
13: You got permanent lights.
10: I ordered it from the guy and I wanted them done before Halloween. And he was like, yep, no problem. And then he disappeared. And then he popped up in September. And I was like, where are we at? And yep, they're waiting for him to be delivered. Okay, before Halloween, right? Yeah, yeah, yeah. And then next thing you know, Halloween was next week. And I called and I was like, just give me a refund. And then I had to chase him 3 days in a row to go get the refund.
9: Really?
10: Yeah, I was like, I had to pay him, let's say, 10 grand. And then he had to pay me back.
9: Let's say that's less than what he paid him, Carmen.
10: No, that's that's more. I think it was 7 grand, to be honest with you.
14: That's also ridiculous.
10: Right, yeah, yeah. But Carmen, we pay $1,000 for our Christmas lights every year. Pay it one time, and now you have lights all year long.
14: I know, but I'm saying...
12: coming, man.
14: Yeah, exactly. They are taking advantage of you, because you could have somebody else do the exact same thing for probably what you're paying to get it done yearly.
10: What do you mean?
14: You pay $1,000 to have new lights hung every single year, right?
10: At Christmas time, yeah.
14: Right. And then this guy was going to charge you $7,000 to put permanent ones up. I guarantee you, you could buy permanent lights, find somebody to hang them for $1,000 to $2,000. And so your permanent lights would cost just as much as your yearly lights. You just have found somebody who is going to rip you off.
12: Yeah.
10: That's probably true.
12: This guy's got some money.
10: So then I pay the guy. And then when we have the fight and I tell him, just give me a refund, give me my money back. He's like, okay. And then he has to pay me back in 3 installments. And I have to call him every day and be like, where's my goddamn money? And I said, then this is the last time I'll ever do business with
13: you. Actually heard he had cart problems.
12: Yeah.
13: All clogged up.
10: Backed up. They're all clogged up.
13: Somebody VT'd his lights.
10: Mm-hmm. Yeah.
12: Carmen, now that you have a house, are you going to be decorating with lights and stuff for the holidays?
10: I know a guy.
14: I do not want your guy.
10: No.
14: Carmen,
13: I'll do it for $5,000.
14: Okay.
12: I'll do it for $4,000.
13: Oh, come on. Don't outbid me.
14: Listen, I don't know because like Chad, that's something that he was very excited to do. We used to decorate like the townhouse, as much as we could and stuff. And that's something he wanted to
13: do. Your window stickers.
14: Yeah.
13: Yeah. It saved space.
14: No, it was beautiful and it made Christmas.
10: Yeah,
14: right. It did. So shush.
12: I'll tell you, exterior illumination is a big deal in that part of town.
14: Yes. And again, like I said, we used to put lights outside of the townhouse as well. And that's something Chad's was excited to do. But he was also excited to mow the lawn, something he hates doing now.
13: I knew it.
14: Yeah, it's not going to last long.
13: God I unloaded that lawnmower to you guys.
12: Uh-huh. Sucker. Yeah,
14: listen, I do it again. I still do it. You know what I mean? And Chad does too. Like Saturday, he was edging and I was mowing.
12: I'll send my daughter over. She does a great job.
13: He's in the house edging while you're out there mowing?
14: No, he was edging the lawn.
13: Oh, okay.
10: But, the idea that your daughter is still edging the lawn is so
12: she does it all. She edges. Oh, she gets the blower at the end. She does it all.
10: That is so insane.
12: I never told her to do it either.
10: She just decided to do it.
12: She just does it. Yeah. She says it's a great workout. She puts her headphones on and goes up there.
10: Asked my daughter to bring the garbage can in the other day, and I went, no, I can't do that.
12: She's like, oh, it's a great workout.
10: I asked Joey to bring the water in. The water got delivered. I asked him to bring it in, and I sent him $50 just for doing
14: what? That.
10: I felt bad. It's like 12 cases of water you had to carry inside.
14: I know. You're setting your kids up for failure.
10: Mm-hmm. I'm not. How?
13: You're setting your kids up to pay $8,000 to get their lights
14: right. out. They're not going to know how to do simple tasks.
10: They're doing the tasks. They're just getting compensated for it.
14: You just said you felt bad you didn't ask your daughter to bring the trash.
10: No, you felt bad. That's my daughter. She's the princess.
14: But just wait till she has her own apartment, and then all of a sudden she has trash built up in her kitchen because no one came to magically take it out for her.
10: My daughter is very much like me. I'm sure Joe will show up to take her trash. At some point.
14: That's the only way it'll happen. You know what I mean?
10: My daughter will definitely have a little friend who comes over a couple of times and takes the trash out with a sexy jacket.
12: That's what you're teaching them. You gotta find a Joe, find a Tom.
10: Ooh, Tom helped out with something yesterday.
12: Oh,
10: I can't say, but it involves the Buccaneers.
12: Oh.
10: But Tom helped out with something.
12: Oh.
13: Tom is ready to come over and pull a tree out of my yard. I have a tree. I think it got hit by lightning.
10: Oh, really?
13: Yeah.
10: Cracked right down the middle?
13: I took a picture. I was out there the other day and I go, that tree looks dead.
9: And so I took a picture and I go, hey, in your professional opinion, is this tree dead? And he goes, it's definitely dead. Yeah. I was like, all right, so he's got to come over and take a look
10: at
9: it.
10: Yank it out. No. All right, let's get this show going. It is a Wednesday morning. We're halfway through the week. We got a lot of things happening on the show. Galvin's got a brand new open letter.
12: I do.
10: But before we do that, at 8 o'clock, we're going to give you a chance to win $1,000 with the bone bonus keyword. And then after the break, we'll come back and we'll play Sporkle and give you your chance to win tickets to a lot of things. We got a lot of things out there from TSO to Jimmy Eat World. See, mm-hmm. I knew I'd get one of them.
12: You got it.
10: You'll have your choice of tickets. And Carmen, I'm still interested in permanent lights if anybody's out there.
14: Okay.
9: For under $8,000.
10: Yeah.
14: Right. I'll do it for you.
10: I cannot get Amanda to release those funds these days. Never happened.
12: $7,999.
10: All right, let's take a quick break. We got Sporkle next. It's the Mike Calta Show. 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

0: couple of things to remind you about. First of all, we got a cruise coming up in April, and it's sold out. And there's going to be a lot of people that want to go, and they're going to have what the kids call FOMO.
1: Yes.
0: Fear of missing out, that they're not on the ship. But there is a way for you to go. All you need to do is stop by Stingray Chevrolet, the big store on I-4, exit 22, Plant City. Stop by, take a look at their inventory, all the trucks that they actually have in stock, all the cars they have in stock, all the things you could actually buy and leave with that day. And while you're there, scan the QR code and you are automatically entered to win. I got the dumbest email the other day ever. It said, do we have to go all the way to Stingray Chevrolet to do it? Yeah, that's the whole point, dummy, is to try and get people through the door at Stingray Chevrolet. That's why they are proud sponsors of Calta Cruise number 20. And while you're there, you could take a look around at their inventory, or you could just walk in, say, good morning, I'm here to scan the code, and you'll happily scan the code and be on your way.
1: How about we just come to your house and give you the free cabin on the cruise, and then we'll bring a pee pad, too, it's so ridiculous. You don't have to move.
0: That is happening right now. Also on December 18th, we will be out in downtown Newport Richey, which we'll tell you much more about as it gets closer. But we'll be out there for the Cruisemas Pub Crawl that we also do every year. And we'll be giving away several cruises out there. Those will be your last chances to win. So be prepared. If you're not going, don't be whining about it next year. It'll be here before you know it. Right now, we got stuff to give away. Carmen, what is that stuff?
2: We do. We have tickets for Jimmy Eat World.
0: All right.
2: Five Finger Death Punch.
0: Okay.
2: Logic and G-Eazy.
0: Yep.
2: Tim McGraw.
0: Okay.
2: Universal Holly, Universal Orlando's.
0: Holly, yeah. Holly's on your mind, huh? Oh,
1: tight. Damn it.
2: And we also have tickets for TSO.

0: right.
1: And the Mike Helts tailgate.
0: All right, good. The tailgate is happening Sunday at Raymond James Stadium. It'll be one of four tailgates that we do. John Senning will be out there this Sunday because I am out of town. But they will be there with Wild Fork and the Brisket Shop and, of course, Bud Light Neutral. All the Bud Light Neutral you could drink is all complimentary thanks to our friends at Bud. And they've got TVs and music and the whole deal. It'll be a great party. And if you want to go, it is free to get in. You just need to go to theboneonline.com and register, or you could win them right now on this station and this show. All right, let's do it right now. A little bit of Sporkle. Here we go. Is it hot in here?
2: No, it's nice.
0: I feel like it's hot. Mm-hmm. Carmen is the keeper of Sporkle. Pap is your judge and scorekeeper. Carmen, what are we playing today?
1: Okay. Today, we are going to be playing TV shows by pets and animals.
0: All right.
1: It's going to be pretty tricky. So I'm going to give you the pet's name, what kind of animal they are. You're going to give me the TV show they're from.
0: Okay.
1: All right. It's going to be tricky, but right. I have faith in you guys.
2: All right.
1: First one, Mr. Turtle. Turtle.
0: That is Full House.
1: Mr. Turtle. Turtle. The show is on from 05 to 09, if that helps. My name is Earl. Arnold. He's a dog.
3: The Wonder Years?
0: Arnold
3: the dog.
1: Arnold the dog is from what show? 04 to 2011.
0: I do not know Arnold.
1: Entourage.
0: Oh, yeah, the dog.
3: I don't remember a dog.
2: Who had a dog?
3: Yeah.
0: It was the big dog. Remember, it was like a big mastiff?
2: No.
0: Turtle had it.
1: All right. Your next one. Speedy the dog. 1995 to 2004.
0: Full House.
3: Family Matters.
0: Married with Children.
1: The Drew Carey Show. Salem. Saberhagen the cat.
2: Sabrina the Teenage Witch.
1: Yes. Galvin. Murray the dog.
0: Oh, I know this one.
1: 92 to 99. Murray the dog.
3: Frasier.
0: This is hard.
1: Yeah. Mad About You.
0: One of the biggest dicks we've ever had on the show. Paul Reiser. Not Murray.
1: Marcel, Friend. The monkey.
3: Yeah.
1: Mike. Gary, the snail.
0: SpongeBob SquarePants.
1: Mike Kelta. Eddie, the dog.
2: Frasier.
1: Galvin.
3: Damn it.
1: Comet, the dog. Sorry.
0: Full House.
1: Mike Kelta. Chester, the dog. 93 to 99.
3: Family Matters. Home Improvement.
1: Chester the dog.
0: I don't know.
1: The Nanny. No point. And Pap, we are halfway there.
4: Gio has 0 points on the board. Galvin with 2, and Michael is your leader by 1. He's winning with 3.
1: All right, we're doing TV shows by pets. You're next. Halfway. Here we go. Your next one. Buck and Lucky, both dogs. 87 to 97.
3: Wow.
1: Buck
3: Roseanne.
1: And Lucky.
0: It's a good run, 87 to 97.
1: Married with Children.
3: Damn it.
1: No point. Tiger, the Pretty dog. Galvin. Silver, the horse.
0: Lone Ranger.
2: Long John Silver, I almost said. Damn it.
1: Mike Kelta. Kitty Cat, the lion. Aristotle, the octopus. 64 to 66. Kitty Cat, the lion. Aristotle, the octopus.
0: Somebody had a lion and an octopus as a pet. All right.
5: In Aquaman. The 60s.
3: Batman.
0: I have no idea.
1: The Addams Family.
0: Oh, that makes sense.
1: Igor the Bat. 64 to 66.
0: The Munsters.
1: Galvin. Duke the Dog.
3: Home Improvement.
1: 62 to 71.
5: My Three Sons.
1: Duke the Dog.
0: That's Dick Van Dyke Show.
1: The Beverly Hillbilly. Dino the Dinosaur.
3: Flintstones.
1: Mike.
3: Dino.
5: Yeah, it's Dino.
1: Dino. Yeah, sorry. Brandon the Dog. 84 to 88. Brandon the Dog.
0: Beverly Hills 90210.
1: Punky Brewster. Tramp the Dog. 60 to 72.
5: Come on, Tramp.
0: Yeah.
5: Waltons.
1: Tramp the Dog.
5: You're going to say this and I'm going to know it.
0: My Three Sons.
1: Oh, at the buzzer. Mike Kelta. I didn't say you are because you just said it.
0: Yeah.
1: Mike gets the point, though. And Pap, we are on the last three.
4: Gio with 0 points on the board. Galvin with 4. And Michael is your leader by 2. Oh. He's winning with 6.
0: All right.
1: We're doing TV show by pets. Name. And we're on the last three. Here we go. Flash the Dog.
0: That is...
1: 79 to 85.
5: Duke's Hazard.
1: Galvin.
0: Duke's Hazard.
1: Elvis the Alligator.
0: Miami Vice.
1: Mike. And your last one.
3: The Simpsons.
1: Astro the Dog.
0: Jetsons.
1: Mike.
5: I was waiting for so many other ones.
3: I was waiting for Santa's Little Helper.
1: I
5: was waiting for Modern Family.
1: It was not. There was a lot of title, like show title characters.
5: Lassie, Renton,
1: Scooby-Doo. Like I had to take those off.
5: Yeah.
3: Damn it.
5: No, I was waiting for like Modern Family. I was waiting for, whatchamacallit? It's Always Sunny in Philadelphia.
3: The Simpsons is all I could think of.
5: Yeah.
0: I kept thinking of My Three Sons had a dog, and I couldn't think of the name of it.
5: Until
0: I thought it was Tramp. Yep.
3: I don't think Home Improvement had a dog, and I said that like 4 times.
1: You really wanted it to be honest.
5: I think you were thinking of Al Borland.
3: Maybe.
0: That's the thing. I couldn't. Anyway. All right. Let me pick a winner on the line. Let me say hello to line 8. Good morning. Who is this?
6: Good morning, sir. This is Caleb.
0: Caleb, congratulations. You are the winner. I will put you on hold, and Carmen will give you your choice of tickets. Thank you for listening, sir.
6: Thank you, sir.
0: All right. He's on line 8, Carmen. Very polite. Good phone connection. I like that.
4: Would you like the final score, Michael?
0: I would.
4: Your final score, Gio with 0 points on the board, Galvin with 5, and Michael is your triumphant champion today. He won with 8.
0: Hey.
5: First time.
0: That is 2 in a row.
3: See.
0: But I am also the rule leader. Because I called my shot.
5: You're a rule leader?
0: Mm. A role model. Rule leader. You guys must congratulate me in the form of En Vogue. What a man, what a man. What a really good man Mike is. Feel free to sing it among each other, together, or individually, however you'd like to do it.
5: I thought it was Salt and Pepper.
3: Was it the rule?
0: It's they do it together. En Vogue and Salt and Pepper do it.
5: Oh, okay. They have the... gotcha.
3: Did we do this already?
5: Yeah.
3: All right.
5: What a man, bad, what a man, man, what a mighty good man.
3: Mike is a good man.
5: He's good at sparkle. What a man, man, what a man, what a mighty good man.
3: Mike.
0: Wow, Gio, you're terrible.
5: He threw a mic in at the end.
3: Trying.
0: Thank you. Thank you. No, I appreciate it. It was good. Galvin, what do we have coming up in news?
5: Coming up in news today, nobody knows.
0: Nobody knows.
5: Le Nuggets and new ID, who dis?
0: Oh, speaking of, Joey got his fake ID pulled.
5: Oh, really?
3: Oh, yeah.
0: He's dumbass.
3: He's so close to not needing it.
0: I know, but he was in Chicago, and they went in the casino, and they asked for his ID, and he pulled the ID, and he gave it to him, and they immediately locked him in a room and took it away from him.
3: Oh, man.
0: He's like, they were trying to scare me. They were like, we could take you to jail. We could take you to jail. We could take you to jail. I'm like, all right, take me to jail already.
3: Yeah, usually they take the ID and get the hell out of here.
0: Oh, they gave him a $50 fine.
3: Oh, really?
5: Oh,
0: yeah,
5: really?
0: Yeah, they gave him a ticket.
3: Wow.
0: Yep.
3: It used to be, well, either call the cops or you give me the ID right now.
5: I had one of the greatest fake IDs ever in the world. It was my oldest brother Tom's stuff. On paper, we were similar. So I took his college schedule and got a college ID made. And then went to the DMV with the college ID that had my picture and his information. And I had his birth certificate and some credit cards and got a state ID made. So I had a state ID with my picture and his information. And I had that happen before where the guy goes, no. And I go, what do you mean no? And he goes, you're not getting in with this. And I go, it's a valid ID. And he goes, you want me to call the cop? And the cop is standing there right there. And I go, absolutely. Cop came over and he goes, yeah, he let him in.
0: Yeah.
5: The guy was like, what?
0: So he did that to my ex-girlfriend who did that with her sister's stuff. She had a driver's license with her sister. She had credit cards and the whole deal. And they took her ID and she went to the police and she would not leave until the police showed up and got her ID back.
5: Yeah.
0: Yeah. She was like, I'm not losing that ID.
5: No, it was a great
0: and
5: ID.
0: She had all the identification. She had credit cards. She had student ID. She had all that stuff. And she was like, there's no way I'm losing that. I've had that for years and it's been great.
5: One of the best things, too, is I got that ID and went through the whole process, sweating and going into the DMV. And the lady even said to me, she goes, you know, there's a fine and blah, blah, blah, if you're fake stuff. And I go, yeah, okay. Like, you know, this is me. Like, So I go and then I stop to get beer on the way home at a convenience store to use the ID. They don't ID me. See you later.
3: In Tallahassee, they used to cut them right there at the door of the club.
5: Yeah.
3: Like, give me an ID. I'm cutting it or I'm going to call the cop over here.
0: You know what's so funny choice. Is that I just remember the last time they took mine away was up in Dade City. The guy told me, wait here while I call the law. And I went, no.
3: Oh, really?
0: Car and left. But I just realized my son and I were the same age. That's so weird.
5: Yeah.
0: And because I feel like that just happened to me a couple of weeks ago.
5: One of the most unlucky people ever in the world happened whenever my brother and I were working at the nightclub and my brother was at the door. And the guy came up and handed him the ID. My brother goes, you're Jeff Poole? And the kid goes, yeah. And he goes, you're Jeff Poole. My best friend from St. Charles, Illinois. Mm-hmm. The kid's face was rocking. And it was like, nope. Out of all places, this was in Florida. Right. In Illinois, you know, 1,000 miles away. This kid's like, oh, I'm going to get in for sure. Runs into the guy whose ID he has, best friend.
3: Jeez.
5: Like, you got to be kidding me.
0: All right, we'll take a quick break. We come back. What are we all choking on today?
5: Yeah, I know. What's going on?
3: You got the fugus?
0: I know. I just got it all gummed up in my throat. We'll take a quick break. It's Mike Calta Show. 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

0: 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The Bone, 800-771-1025 are the phone numbers to reach us. We'll take your phone calls during news. Also, remember, at the top of the hour, we got the Bone bonus, giving away $1,000 just for listening to the show. And Galvin has a brand new open letter coming up. Today is Wednesday.
1: I do.
0: I'm hot. You guys aren't hot. I feel like I'm going to pass out.
2: Maybe no, the food is
1: too. Wrong with
2: no.
1: You.
2: Oh, my God. I might be sick.
1: Yeah, probably.
2: Oh, my God.
1: Go on the cruise.
3: Should you take your blood pressure?
2: No.
3: Sometimes when my blood pressure is high, I get the hot feeling.
2: Oh, no. Yeah. I can always tell my blood pressure is high. It makes me feel weird.
3: Yeah,
2: same. I feel good right now. That's just good. Feel hot.
3: All right.
2: Yeah. All right. Ladies and gentlemen, time to check in with Galvin. He has today's news.
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2: That'd be a new fight for the punch-out. Badger Bob versus the Blue Bear.
1: Oh, boy. Watch out.
2: What do we have in news today, Galvin?
1: Today's top story, a helicopter affiliated with NBC News Los Angeles crashed while it was covering a fatal bus collision Tuesday evening, killing the photojournalist and pilot on board.
2: Oh, man.
1: And one person on the ground. Can you imagine being killed by a helicopter when you're on the ground?
2: Smashed.
1: Yeah. The aircraft crashed into a parking lot close to a self-storage facility. The helicopter was operated by Angel City Air and affiliated with the news station, which broadcast that it had lost contact with those on board.
2: Oh, really? So maybe the power just shut down? Or something?
1: I don't know, but yeah. It was like the helicopter was going to get footage, aerial coverage of a bus collision.
2: Yeah,
1: and then that crashed.
2: Going down. Oof, yeah. That's rough.
1: Yeah.
2: Have you ever been on a helicopter?
1: No.
2: I have. It is, especially for a guy who doesn't like roller coasters, it's quite scary.
1: Yeah.
2: It's convenient. You get places quick, but it is quite scary.
3: It seems like more often than not, it does not end well.
2: No, I think the opposite. I think helicopters don't really hear a lot.
3: Really?
5: Kobe Bryant.
3: I feel, helicopters, it's like helicopters and small planes are the most crashes.
5: Right.
2: Kobe Bryant's helicopter was absolute pirate error. Pilot era, not pirates.
1: Oh, man, a pirate.
5: There's pirates in the sky.
2: Yeah, because they shouldn't have been flying because of the weather that day. They made a bad judgment call. They knew the weather was bad, and they went into it anyway, and that's why they ended up dying. Not, you know, it's terrible.
1: That's what happened with Stevie Ray Vaughan.
2: Oh, the same thing, bad weather?
1: Yeah.
2: Yeah.
1: It was so, like fog or something.
2: I'm not getting into a helicopter during bad weather. But
1: no.
6: Did you ever take the helicopter tour of the Grand Canyon?
2: No.
6: I did that a couple times.
2: Is that scary?
6: Yeah, I mean, it's a very small space inside. There's barely room for four people.
2: And the thing is when you're up in the helicopter and you're flying straight and the wind blows, you blow sideways.
6: Yeah.
2: And it's just weird to think you can be so manipulated by the weather.
1: Also, there's a lot of, beach tour helicopters. Those helicopters look like if a helicopter, let's say it cost $150,000. Those ones look like they cost like $3,000.
2: Right.
1: You know what I mean? And it's like, I don't know if I want to get in there.
3: There's
1: like,
3: that helicopter tour on iDrive that takes you over all the theme parks and stuff.
2: Yeah.
3: It looks very sketchy.
2: No, I'm not doing that. But I watched that guy. So Amanda used to go to the outlet malls over there. Yeah. There was a Lululemon. And I used to park over there and she'd go in the Lululemon and I would just watch the helicopter just take off. I mean, those guys take off and do it so many times a day. You got to imagine they could do it with their eyes closed.
3: But I think it's only like $30 to go for like 5 minutes.
2: Yeah. If you want to get in a helicopter, that's an easy way to do it.
3: I'm not doing it. Like I said, it seems like it ends bad poorly.
2: Yeah. I think, Joe, the Grand Canyon is probably the best place to do it because you want to see the Grand Canyon from above. That's the way to do it.
6: Right. And you actually get to fly into it. They land. They hand you a sandwich. You're there for lunch.
2: Sandwich? Yeah, they do. Give you lunch.
6: Right. Because you don't have that much space in a helicopter, so you have a sandwich, and then you fly back.
3: If you die in a helicopter, nobody's surprised.
2: No.
1: Yeah. Nobody's it's a lot like whenever you have drugs with fentanyl. They're like,
3: Like, oh, he was on a helicopter? Oh, nobody's, oh, my God, that's crazy. Like,
2: yeah.
3: They just assume. Mm-hmm. Yeah, it makes sense.
2: I don't know. I don't want to get in a helicopter, but if you told me today that you were going to take me to Sarasota in a helicopter, I'd probably go.
6: You're there in 20 minutes.
2: Yeah, in 20 minutes. And the other thing I always wanted to do was, and this was just, I used to want to take Joey when he was little because I thought it'd be cool. You can land at Newark Airport in New Jersey and get on the helicopter and the helicopter will fly you into Manhattan.
3: That's like Donald Trump.
2: They have it there so anybody could do it. It's only cheap too. Right. It's like $150. But I just imagine that me and Joey and all our luggage and all that, that's going to start to get sketchy.
3: That's yeah, for sure, because the weight.
2: Yeah. I'm already tipping the scale. I don't want to now add my luggage to it.
3: Yeah, no thank you.
1: That's like if you fly down to the Keys, they're like, all right, you on this side, you on this side. Yeah. You're like, what?
3: It's like in their New Parichi, there's that subdivision, Hidden Lakes, that has... Everybody owns airplanes.
2: Yeah, yeah.
3: Like they have their own airport and the garages are all giant like airplane hangars and stuff. Yeah.
2: That's
3: and,
2: pretty cool.
3: Yeah, and I always wonder what it's like to have them. But those little Cessnas are the ones that always seem to crash.
2: The other problem is like when I was in college, one of the guys that was on the floor, Dean, he flew and he had an access to an airplane. And my girlfriend at the time went to Boston College. And I kept telling him, can we fly up to Boston College? Can we fly? And he was like, yeah, I can take you up to Boston College. And then it started sinking in that I was going to let this guy who was my age fly me up to Boston from Florida. And then on top of that, it ended up costing more than if I went and flew Delta because you had to fly to get a gas of the plane. Then you had to pay the tie down fees and all that. I'm like, I'm going to just fly with Delta. I thought we could just leave now and go up there for, you know.
3: It sounds cool.
2: It sounds cool.
3: Concept.
1: Hey, I don't want to work. Not. I don't want to have to do work on my flight.
2: Plus, Tom doesn't know how to fly a helicopter.
1: No.
6: He could learn though, I'm pretty sure.
2: He probably would.
3: Yeah. Tom, get on that. Yeah, he knows.
2: Between Tom and JapGPT, we're flying.
1: An undercover operation involving illegal gambling activity at two Pinellas County businesses led to the search and seizure of over 163 slot machines and over $250,000. According to the search warrants, on January 17th, the Florida Gaming Control Commission launched an investigation into a suspected gambling activity at the Zoo Sports Club and Grill that is on 66th Street North over in St. Pete. At least four more undercover surveillance operations were conducted between April 16th and August 11th. The findings confirmed that the Zoo Sports Club and Grill was the affidavit said, keeping the premises open for gambling, therefore in direct violation of the Florida statute. On September 10th, a search warrant was executed during which authorities seized 73 slot machines and $115,000 in cash.
2: My thing is, how do you think you're going to get away with that?
1: Well, there's a lot of places. We were recently in a place that had slot machines, and I go, how do they have slot machines in here? And they're like, oh, nobody says anything. I was like, okay, cool.
2: Yeah, but you can't encounter everybody and keeping their mouth shut.
1: Right.
2: And then you get one cop who goes in there on his off-duty day and said, oh, boy, we got something here.
1: Yeah. You know? I mean, I wish you could, you know, and that'd be great for you, but you can't.
2: Yeah.
1: So you're going to get busted.
2: Yeah, that's weird.
1: And especially having that many, 73 slot machines there, but overall 163 slot machines.
2: Yeah, they had
1: machines.
2: A whole room.
1: Yeah.
2: They had a whole gaming room.
3: A lot
2: room.
3: Of slot machines. Remember they used to have all the internet sweepstakes places?
2: Yeah.
3: They would have like, then they, a lot of them were front for legal slot machines.
2: Well, they would have slot machines, but they would, the loophole they had was they would give you gift cards.
3: Right.
2: And then you could use those gift cards to buy stuff in the store, like almost like playing skee-ball.
3: Yeah.
2: Yeah. So, I don't know. I think my mother used to go to those because when she lived in Sarasota, there was one by her house and she'd always be like, oh, I have a Chili's gift card. I want it at the casino.
1: Yeah. That's not bad, though.
2: No, that's fun, but they shut all those places down, too.
3: Right.
2: They,
3: I think a couple of them got busted for doing some stuff.
2: Yeah. They were everywhere for a second, then done.
1: Yeah. Junior Caminero sent the Rays to the postseason on Friday night by launching the first walk-off home run of his career, clinching the Tampa Bay Rays' first playoff berth since 2023. 5 days later, he did it again. With the Rays and the A's tied at the bottom of the ninth, Caminero laced another walk-off shot down the right field line, his American League leading 41st homer of the season off reliever Elvis Alvarado, then celebrated all the way around the bases to finish Tampa Bay's 2-1 victory on Tuesday night.
2: Congratulations to the Rays. Yeah. Clinching the spot. That's great.
3: People are starting to talk about him for like MVP.
2: Candidate. I mean, you're hearing his name every day.
1: Oh,
2: every
1: he's
2: day.
1: Just crushing. Yeah.
3: Every time I have bet for him to get a home run, I've lost.
2: You're the jinx.
3: He's done it 41 times, and every time I've not lost one.
2: Yeah.
1: Yeah. When we went to the Rays thing with the station, went over there, and I go, I mean, you got to bet Caminero a home run. Crack. Knocked right out of the park.
3: Every time I see the Rays are playing, I pull the app. I'm like, oh, yeah, bet nothing.
1: Yeah, it's Caminero and Schwarber. Schwarber from Phillies is crushing them, too.
2: Hey, Gio, the Rays are on line one. They said, please stop betting.
3: It's okay, everybody.
1: Yeah. But that was an exciting 2-1 victory. I'm surprised I wasn't there. Last two games I went to wound up being like 2-1.
3: Mm. Rays one of the first teams to clinch, I believe.
2: Yeah.
1: Today is the last day to get your limited edition Burger King chicken nugget purse. It's called the Le Nugget, and it's only $4 each. They're selling out immediately, of course, because the people want them. You also get one of four sauce-inspired charms that connects to it. The last batch is being released today at noon Eastern time. You can go to lenuggetbk.com and get yourself a little nugget purse.
2: Who?
1: Oh, everybody.
6: Yeah.
5: Everybody.
1: They're selling out like crazy.
3: And then they try and, you know, hit the resale market for three times the price.
1: Mm. Yeah.
3: Yeah.
2: Le Nugget.
1: People want them. People want them. I mean, anything like that. They have all those different things where you, what was it? The Travis Scott chicken nugget pillow. And, you know, all of the people love that stupid stuff.
2: I'm not big on selling merchandise to our listeners, but I'm thinking about hopping on this trend right now. I might come up with a Temu jacket and hat, and you can have your own Pap set.
6: Oh, all right.
2: Yeah. Just like Pap, the fashion icon of the show.
1: Ladies only. Right?
2: Ladies sizes only.
1: Ladies sizes only, yeah. I do have a picture. Joe has it up on Bone TV.
2: Of Le Nugget?
1: I have a picture of the purse, that I'm sending you guys right now. There it is. You can check it out. It's just like, I mean,
5: it's a brown purse.
1: Yeah, if you didn't know, you wouldn't know.
5: Right.
1: But by the way, here's a situation. So you see that, and it's got the little BK initials on there. Do you go, is that a BK purse? I saw a guy the other day in Wawa, and I was looking at him, and I go, hey, it looks like a fighter. And then I look at his ears, and he's got the cauliflower ears. And then I look at his, he's wearing slides,
2: right?
1: And they have the big, the Rock brand, whatever his, with the bull on there and stuff. Says UFC on the side.
2: Oh.
1: So then I go over to the other side of him because I was waiting on a, order, and, he's got a shirt that says UFC on the sleeve. What do I do?
2: Fight him. You put him in a
1: headlock. No. I didn't fight him, but I go, do I go, are you in the UFC? Yeah. Or, you know, you just train MMA? Like, I didn't, so I just walked.
2: Yeah. You don't recognize him. What can you do?
1: Right.
3: Yeah, you made the right choice.
1: Yeah. Because I thought in my head, I go, I don't want to say, are you in the UFC or do you just train MMA?
3: Yeah.
1: You know what I mean? Because that sounds like you're just a, you know. He looked like it. Looked like he was a fighter.
2: Yeah, if you have the ear, you can get away with it.
1: Yeah. More than 8,000 Michigan residents who recently applied for a new driver's license got an ID with a random stock photo of a stranger.
2: Oh, that's funny.
1: On their ID. The state says that it was obviously a mistake, and new IDs are being sent out now. Could you imagine you're waiting for your ID if you had like a trip or something, whatever? You're like, who is this?
3: Rando.
1: What's going on here?
2: That's funny.
1: An Amazon delivery
2: driver. Isn't that like on the display in your car when it's like right now, it should say they have the Mike Caldishow logo or the Bone logo. And for JP, it's got an Asian guy.
1: Yeah.
2: Isn't that funny?
1: Who did that?
2: I don't know. It's a stock photo, I'm sure.
1: That's so weird. There's got to be somebody in charge of that, controlling that. Because, like, if you're listening to music, it'll have the album cover up, you know.
2: Sometimes.
3: They have to load those pictures.
2: I don't think that's an. I think in order, it's probably a stock picture and holding its place in order to get JP's picture up there. Somebody had to upload it.
3: I hope everybody just thinks that if you haven't seen JP, they think that's what JP is.
2: Javier Pruswal.
3: Yeah, that'd be great.
2: Asian guy.
1: I don't think that was JP. That was J-Ro.
2: Yeah.
6: Oh.
1: That's probably who it was, right?
2: Remember J-Ro, Carmen?
5: Yeah.
2: Didn't even come to the wedding.
5: No.
2: Mm-hmm.
5: It's very expensive.
2: Yeah.
3: Not a real friend.
2: No.
5: I mean, I wouldn't say that, but that's your opinion.
2: Ooh.
5: I mean,
3: somebody's having a bad day.
5: No, I just don't feel that way. If people couldn't make it, they couldn't make it. That's life.
2: We were there, Carmen.
5: You were there for like 2 seconds.
2: Oh,
5: calm down.
2: BS. I was there for the whole thing. No, and I said goodbye to your father.
5: You left and went to dinner.
2: Not until late.
5: What are you talking about? Yeah. You were not there the whole time. You left.
2: I left late in the day. No,
5: it went to 11. When did you
2: I
5: leave?
2: Left at 10:30.
3: It was kind of an early exit.
5: You did not. You left like immediately.
2: I was there early.
1: I stayed pretty late. I think, were you there later than me?
3: I was there very late because we were trying to find Joe and Uber.
1: Okay, and you guys were later than us.
3: But you got turned down several times.
1: I definitely, you know, made it pretty long.
5: Yeah.
2: And I just think I was drunk at your wedding.
1: Could be.
2: Yeah, and not drunk,
5: still
2: like fall down.
3: Yeah.
2: And I wouldn't say early.
1: Yeah, it was early.
3: I was like, let's go to dinner. This sucks.
2: Yeah. No.
5: Yeah.
3: Yeah, come on, everybody.
5: Yeah.
2: I put in my time.
5: Bye.
2: Oh, man.
3: My time.
7: Football is back, baby. Which means the biggest tailgate in Tampa is back.
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8: An Amazon delivery driver in Missouri was almost killed when someone on the other side of the neighborhood shot a crossbow, and it went through his truck's front windshield. Yeah, police said the man who shot the arrow told them he was just testing out my new crossbow and overshot his target. Officers said it was an accident, so no charges have been filed. Listen, don't test out a crossbow in a neighborhood.
9: Listen, you think that that's common sense. Don't clean your gun while it's loaded. Remember we had a guy that used to work for Pitbull Toddler.
8: Yeah.
9: Who was a Marine.
8: Yeah.
9: And was in his house cleaning his gun, accidentally fired it, shot into his neighbor's house. Had to call the police and tell them, I just accidentally fired into my neighbor's house.
8: Am I correct in saying that was the second time he did that?
9: I believe it was the second accidental firing that had happened, yes.
10: Do you get charged for that or what?
9: No.
10: Nothing happens?
9: In this case, it was an accident also because I think he's an upstanding citizen and a Marine. It would show that he just had an accident, you know?
8: Yeah.
9: I think. I don't know. I don't remember if there was a fine involved or how that went, but he didn't go to jail or anything.
8: My wife thought that was going to be a good idea. We got a bow and arrow for my son whenever he was younger for, you know, going and doing. And she goes, we should get one of those targets for the backyard. And I go, for the backyard?
9: Yeah.
8: She goes, yeah, we could go out. Her and my son go out. And I go, I've seen you swing a tennis racket. You're not getting a target.
10: No weapons.
8: Yeah. I just see the neighbor coming over. You killed my kid. A noseless man in Florida. Yeah. A noseless. No nose man in Florida was accused of drug trafficking after, get this, a drug sniffing dog found him. Here is a picture of the guy. Joe has it on Bone TV. You guys have it. And it looks like Red Dawn Redemption or whatever it is.
9: Red Dead Redemption.
8: Yeah. Yeah, look at that.
9: Well, he really has no nose. He's got a big hole in his face.
8: Just a big hole in his face. Can you imagine that?
9: What's on the other side of that hole?
8: Brain.
10: It's just your nasal cavity.
8: Yeah.
9: Oh, my God. That is awful.
8: Think about a skull.
9: And what did he do? I don't even know what the story is.
8: He got busted for drug trafficking after a drug-sniffing dog searched his car.
9: Jesus.
8: So he got pulled over. No nose. He must have been so jealous of that dog.
9: Yeah, a big snout on the dog.
10: He looks like a Bond villain. Yeah. Or Voldemort from Harry Potter.
8: You seen, isn't that the show that I'm talking about, Walton Goggins? Plays and he's got like he has.
10: Oh yeah, that's a Fallout.
8: What it is. Okay, yeah. I knew it was some video game.
10: Yeah, he's like a skull. His head's like a skull.
8: Yeah.
10: This guy'd be perfect.
8: So gross. This guy's probably popular for Halloween though.
9: Right. He scared the kids all the time.
10: So many options.
8: I don't like it at all. Yesterday, Gio, get ready for this because I know you love all the banana bread and the different coffees and stuff. Starbucks announced two Peanuts inspired secret menu drinks. Peanuts,
9: oh, like the Linus cartoon. And
10: Scooby, yeah.
8: Available at Starbucks through the app. They have the Charlie Brown Mocha Frappuccino.
10: Oh.
8: And then they have the Snoopy Cookie Frappuccino.
10: Mm. All right. Yeah. All right. I know there's some Snoopy cup that I saw a TikTok reel, and people are fighting and waiting in line.
8: Is it a Starbucks Snoopy
10: cup? It's a Starbucks, yeah. Okay. It's like an exclusive, like Snoopy shaped cup,
8: yeah,
10: and there's only like six or seven of them at each Starbucks, so people are like camping out and trying to get this hard to find cup.
9: I have exclusive rights to those things when because I'm such a high member on the seriously, my wife is like, it's only available to the executive, and she goes, oh, you're probably an executive member, and I looked and I'm like, you're better, you're sweet ass. I am.
10: Apparently the Snoopy cup is a big deal.
9: Oh wow. Well, I'll see if I can get it and put it on the aftermarket.
10: There you go,
9: sell it with your chicken purse.
8: According to a new report, 54% of Americans say their mental load is at maximum capacity every week. And people have been dealing with the pressures in different ways. They just had a group of people in San Francisco decided a good way to relieve some of that stress and pressure is by screaming at the ocean.
9: I honestly wonder if that helps.
8: Like screaming and letting that out?
9: Letting that out, like getting those, because you're not just screaming, you're releasing
8: endorphins
9: and well, I think they that do
8: say,
9: might
8: just like they say, you know, if you're in a bad mood, if you laugh, it actually
9: laugh
8: puts
9: or
8: you in
9: cry
8: a better
9: sometimes
8: smile.
9: People cry it yeah. out, you know. I don't know, I think that's but you look like a moron down there just yelling at the ocean. What'd the ocean do to you?
8: Well, you saw a lot of the women after the what was the lady that allegedly killed her kids and
9: Clancy
8: in them in the bathroom and yelling in the shower and yeah. throwing stuff in the bathroom and videoing it so everybody can see how cool they are.
10: There's still the girl that viral will never go away when Trump is inaugurated.
8: Oh no. Yeah. Yeah, she's used in every meme.
10: She's always shows up no matter when something goes wrong.
8: She's got those stupid little glasses and that knit hat on.
9: Yeah. That's you forever.
10: That's yeah, forever. You're that on the internet. Yeah.
8: No. Remember that whole march that the women did and they were wearing vagina hats?
10: Yeah.
8: And stuff?
10: Yeah.
8: What is going on in the world?
9: I don't blame women for that. I just blame those people. Yeah. It was a small group.
8: Weird. So weird. Spotify, you know how everybody loves to do the Spotify Wrapped. Look what I listened to this year. Spotify is rolling out. By the way, I totally do it, so it's not like I'm making fun of anyone.
9: No, I can't do it. Because it uses all my Joyner music. So John Mellencamp comes back as my top artist to listen to.
8: Well, there may be a way for you to all do right. this because this, so they're rolling out a feature to keep kids and family music out of annual Spotify Wrapped and personal recommendations. It's a default setting to include kids' music. But when it's switched off, it changes the retroactively.
9: Okay, I got you.
8: So it'll all be right. all the kid stuff, you know. So if you share a
9: with
8: family plan,
9: kid, yeah,
8: I don't
9: right.
8: know whether that would necessarily work for what you're doing because it's
9: I got a lot
8: yours.
9: Of Morgan Wallen on mine too.
8: Yeah,
9: in the car.
8: Yeah, yeah. Because if you share a thing, then right. it happens that way. I got to tell you, Spotify may be one of the best things I pay for.
9: I mean, the idea that you can listen to any song from any time period at your fingertips is incredible.
8: And I love picking a song in just like, you know, I'll be like Styx, Blue Collar Man. And then it'll play that song and then it'll go into Foreigner and then it'll go into Foghat and then it'll go into this and that. And like all similar style, you know, if you like this, you'll probably like this. And it'll throw some stuff in. The other day I was listening to some stuff and you know what came up and I was like, oh, I'm so happy because I love these guys and have not listened to them for a long time. And I'm like, that's so great that it popped up. Killer Dwarves.
9: Oh, man.
8: Remember Killer Dwarves?
9: I mean, I remember the name of the band. I don't remember their music.
8: Oh, it's so good.
9: Yeah.
8: So good. I was like, oh, that's so great. Because when it popped on, I go, is this Lynch Mob? Who is this? Whatever. And I looked at it. It was Dwarves. Killer Dwarves.
9: What
8: I was
9: name.
8: Like, yeah.
9: Were they midget?
8: The singer was a little dude.
9: Oh,
8: he was a really
9: good.
8: Little dude.
9: That's
8: yeah.
9: good.
10: I like to use traditional radio for my music choices.
8: Oh.
9: I'm going to be honest with you. I would say I am mostly listening to Eagle and Magic in my
10: yeah,
9: car.
10: Yeah.
7: Same.
9: Yeah. I mean, I go back and forth between Eagle bugs me because every once in a while at all the Genesis songs, it keeps playing. That's all.
10: A lot of furniture.
9: A lot of furniture there. And then I go over to Legends in the Making on Magic, and that's going. Espresso for sure. Within a 15-minute period, you're going to hear Espresso.
8: Yeah.
9: You're going to hear Opalite or Fate Over Ophelia. from Taylor Swift. Those, oh, there's a new one now. I Knew You or something, and knew whatever that new song is. Yeah, I can always tell when what songs, like if I wait 15 minutes, I can click back over and hear a Taylor Swift song,
10: yeah,
9: which is fine. And definitely Bruno Mars.
7: I also like the Dove. I got to tell you, there's
9: yeah, I've been hitting Dove every once in a while.
8: Such an old lady.
7: I am.
9: Dove used to be old people station. Now they play Creed.
10: Oh,
7: right. That's what I'm saying.
8: Yeah. Like, by the way, that's old people music.
10: Yeah. Yeah. Who the hell's running things down there now that Ann Kelly's gone?
9: I don't know. What's going on over there?
10: Yeah, no idea.
8: Two things. One, can you play a little Killer Doors for me? I think you're going to go, oh, yeah, I like that. Dirty Weapons, play that song. But whenever I was interviewing to get this job, I was like, yeah, who listens to the radio for music anymore? And they're like, we have five music stations. Yeah. I mean, you know what I'm talking about.

0: Man, do I wish I could go to the Rocket Club again
1: right?
0: And be 21.
1: Oh, so
0: like I used to go with Moose when we were underage, and we didn't get to drink. We didn't get to hang out. We never knew anybody. We were just two fat nerds in and out, seeing the band, getting autographs, and leaving. Now I could go hang out there, be a cool guy, and nothing.
1: You know what's so funny is I really was one of those guys that thought I was going to be in a hair metal band and do that stuff. And my brother, Jeff, and I played together, and he was a great guitar player. And we thought about moving out to L.A. and being like, let's go and do that. But it was right around the time where it kind of Nirvana came in and that kind of pushed
2: too late.
1: Hair metal. Yeah, it was like right at the tail end of it. And it was like, oh, is it worth it to do that? But I would have loved to try to do that.
0: Sure. And anybody, I mean, you guys had the infrastructure to do that.
1: Sure.
0: You could have just moved out to L.A. to see what would happen. That'd be pretty cool.
1: Yeah. What could have been? I could have been in Killer Dwarves. I could have been in Killer Dwarves. Today, Joe, this seems like something that you might enjoy.
2: All right.
1: Today is National Sit with a Stranger Day.
0: Oh.
1: You ever just go sit on the bench at the park and see what happens?
2: No, but I am available. So if anybody wants to come and sit with me, please just hit me up.
1: There aren't much stranger than Joe.
0: I am a talker. Yeah. If I'm on the bench and there's a stranger there, I will be the one to initiate the conversation and make them, after a while, wish that I had never sat down next to them.
1: Or he goes, okay, we going in the woods? Or
0: No. I'm talking
1: talking all night here, sweetheart?
0: I'm talking like if it's old people. You know, if I sit down as an old lady and she's like, hello. I go, hey, how you doing? What brings you out to the bench?
1: Like, Forrest Gump?
0: Yeah, I'm seriously. I just get long-winded. I always worry when I meet listeners, I don't know when to cut it off. You don't know when, like, we're talking and they're like, all right, I just want to say hi. And I was like, hey, cool. So what are you guys up to? Like, I don't know when to just be like, goodbye.
2: You got
0: to
2: pull the Kevin Smith. You want to get a picture?
0: Yeah. I had an unfortunate incident at the Hard Rock. I wish I could remember the guy's name. I would give him some love. I was coming down the escalator, and the guy's girlfriend recognized me. And she called out my name. And I go, hey, I turn around, and he turned around. Then as I was waving and saying hi, I turned and he extended his hand out to shake my hand, and I had already turned. And I go, do I turn back? Well, it was awkward and I felt bad. Then I thought about it for the next 15 minutes.
3: You left him hanging?
0: I did. I thought about it for the next 15 minutes. I just left that guy hanging.
3: What a jerk.
1: There is a fine line between I met Mike Kelta and he kind of blew me off, or I met Mike Kelta and he would not shut up.
0: Yeah, that's crazy. The truth.
1: Like we say with Vince Vaughn.
0: Can't lose Vaughn.
1: Couldn't shake him.
0: Yeah.
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8: 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Want to go this Sunday?

0: Breaking his silence after Macklemore called him out for kicking him off his tour and said he's not to blame because he's not the one that makes the final call. Ed Sheeran said after Macklemore made the pro-Palestine comments at his show in New Jersey, he was contacted by the owners of the venues he was set to play with Macklemore, and they're the ones that made the decision saying, hey, you're not playing here if Macklemore's here.
1: So I have two opinions on this. One is Macklemore should be able to say whatever he wants to say, but B, nobody wants to hear it. So don't bring your divisive politics to my music show. And I'm Ed Sheeran, and I'm telling you, don't do that. That's the way I see it should be okay. It's Ed Sheeran's tour. He hired you to open the tour, not to go out there and give political speeches, not to put people in a bad mood, to make people happy and warm them up before you get out there with your big show.
2: But also, Ed Sheeran didn't say he couldn't say anything.
1: Right.
2: It's but the owners of the venues that are like, he can't be a part
1: right,
2: of
1: but
2: it.
1: But what I'm saying is that if Ed Sheeran would have said that to him, I think that's the way to handle it and say, or even kick him off the tour and say, hey, that's not what I hired you for. That's fine. But the idea that the venues are saying we don't want that is it's pretty thin ice on whether or not we can, you know, control free speech or not, because it's money that's controlling everything. Once you got the owners of the stadium stepping in, that's where you got the problems. Want to point out though that Raymond James Stadium specifically said they did not ask for Ed Sheeran to be removed from the tour that's coming here in Tampa.
0: Macklemore.
1: I'm sorry, what did I say? Ed Sheeran?
0: Yeah.
1: Macklemore. They did not ask for Macklemore to be taken off the Ed Sheeran tour. Of course not. You're the same guys that let Kanye West come in there.
3: Yeah. Do two shows.
1: Yeah, we didn't expect you to be mad at Macklemore.
2: Did you see who else is defending Macklemore?
1: Who?
2: Very strongly. Miss Rachel.
1: Who's Miss Rachel? Funny.
2: She's a kids, the lady who, you know, dances and stuff on YouTube for kids. She's very, very popular.
1: She Palestinian?
2: I have no idea, but yeah. She is pro Macklemore and she calls out Ed Sheeran. And that was a big headline. And I'm like, who cares?
0: Yeah, I know. I love whenever you hear people's opinions. Everybody has a right to their opinion, but certain ones you're like, really? We need to know what Tiger King thinks. I saw, I guess it was a Irish guy. It was an opener for Ed Sheeran, like a opener,
1: right?
0: Whatever. And he goes, this is a big decision for me. He goes, but I think I have to leave this tour. And he goes, and Ed Sheeran's been great to me. But he goes, as an Irish person, I know about all this stuff. And, you know, he goes, so I can't stand by and see that. And I'm like, nobody knows who you are, dude.
1: No,
0: you're opening for Ed Sheeran.
1: Yeah.
0: I mean, you know, you got more your morals and your standards and stuff. And everyone has their own. But yeah, I'd be like, I mean, I'm opener for Ed Sheeran.
3: So how does this end? Does Macklemore go back on the tour or is it done?
1: No, it's done.
3: But now Ed Sheeran has no backing band. He has no nothing.
0: That's all right. He can do it.
2: He can find other people.
0: Also, he can just do it himself. But now,
1: if you're the backing band, how dumb is that for you?
0: Yeah.
1: Nobody cares if you show up.
3: Are they mad at Ed Sheeran or are they mad at the venues?
1: They're mad at the venues, but then they're protesting the venues by not performing, but it's hurting Ed Sheeran. And Ed Sheeran's like, all I did was try to bring Macklemore out of... recycle him out
3: obscurity.
1: Of the obscurity and try to give him another chance at doing something, and now everybody's crapping on me.
0: Now here's the interesting thing. Does Macklemore do his own tour and it's the controversy and popular?
1: He's hot right now.
0: Right?
1: Yeah. He's hot now. Like, he's got a strike.
0: And I'm sure there's a lot of people that are on his side.
1: Yeah.
0: You know, but our venue is going to allow him to play. Some will, some won't, whatever. And then he goes out and does his own tour.
1: Can I bring this up too?
0: Yeah.
1: Did you hear Drew's show yesterday?
0: I did not.
3: No.
1: I saw this online and I really couldn't believe that this was happening. And then I listened to Drew yesterday and he had a guy who disliked him for some reason. I don't know if they had a previous conversation or not, but Drew woke up to this guy criticizing him and calling him a Juno's kike.
0: Oh, jeez.
3: Oh, I saw it on social media.
1: Right.
3: Yeah, it was pretty aggressive.
1: He called him a Juno's kike and then proceeded to go to the Drew Garabo Live page and put a bunch of anti-Semitic stuff up on the page.
0: I mean, in this day and age.
1: That was my question.
0: Yeah.
1: In this day and age.
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15: In its annual U.S. restaurant brand rankings, YouGov found that which restaurant is the most popular casual dining restaurant among millennials, ages 30 to 44, Gen X, 45 to 64, and baby boomers, 65 plus. What is the most popular casual dining restaurant?
16: Chili's.
15: Chili's.
17: That's a good one. Baby.
15: Carmen?
17: I'll go Applebee's.
15: Gio?
18: The Cheesecake Factory.
15: Joe?
19: Pizza Hut.
15: All right. Now, look at me and give me the answer. Garden. You better believe it, baby. Yeah. Olive Garden, number one. However, the second most popular casual dining restaurant for Gen Z was Chili's. Olive Garden, for some reason, Gen Z doesn't get into it.
16: No,
15: Gen
16: really?
15: Z, yeah, did not gravitate. They were Chili's. while the rest of them were all Olive Garden.
9: Olive Garden has their never-ending pasta thing going on right now.
15: Oh, yeah, yeah.
9: It's like $15, and again, you just get bowls and bowls of pasta until you're full. It's so hard not to go every time I see the commercial.
13: My 13-year-old daughter has eaten Japanese Wagyu steak in Tokyo. She has had French food in the Eiffel Tower in Paris. She's eaten in other parts of France and other parts of Italy. If you ask that kid what she wants to go to dinner every night, she will say Olive Garden.
16: That's a smart
13: kid. She loves Olive Garden.
16: Yeah, it's fantastic.
13: The breadsticks will get you every time.
15: One of the most consistent restaurants in the world.
13: Consistently mediocre.
15: Guy. Come on. I mean, have you ever had a bad meal at Olive Garden?
13: No.
15: Yeah, exactly.
13: But I've never walked out of Olive Garden and went, man, that was great. You get what you pay for.
15: Yeah, but also you're not going in thinking that this is going to be, you know, 3-star, Michelin star, or whatever type thing, whatever. And it's not bad.
13: No, it's mediocre.
15: No. Mediocre makes it sound bad. It is exactly what you want is what you're getting.
13: Yes, I'll give you that.
15: If you want high-end, you're going somewhere else. It's not a high-end restaurant, and they're not trying to be a high-end restaurant.
13: You're getting, they're mediocre, and you're getting mediocre. I don't mean that in a negative way.
15: Consistency is definitely much better.
13: Definitely consistent. You're always getting the same good meal when you go there.
15: I will tell you that I would probably pick Olive Garden over a lot of different restaurants that are more high-end.
13: Like what?
15: I don't know. I mean, if you threw it at me, whatever. You know, I always say that. There are a lot of places that make great stuff, and you know, some chefs are absolute artists and can do things. But I look at some of the stuff, and I watch a lot of the food things. I watch, you know, Gordon Ramsay stuff, and I see them where they have it's got a quail egg and foam and this and that. And I'm like, I don't know if that's for me.
9: And I also I also can't wrap my head around spending hundreds and hundreds of dollars for food when you can spend $50.
15: I can tell you for sure. Hands down, I pick Olive Garden over the Gordon Ramsay place we went out in Vegas.
9: Yep.
13: Oh, really?
15: Oh, that was mediocre at best.
13: Yeah, that's so funny.
9: And we had to pay $300 for it.
15: And I even did their signature beef Wellington.
9: Yep.
13: Yeah.
15: And I was like, meh. Yeah. I've had better beef Wellington down in Anna Marie Island.
13: Interesting.
15: Yeah. I mean, but
13: what would you say is your favorite restaurant in the area?
15: I would probably have to say Ivoroni's.
13: Okay.
15: Yeah. Ivoroni's is solid. It's always really...
13: But Ivoroni's is middle ground.
15: Yeah, it's not a high-end place.
13: No, Olive Garden is below Ivoroni's.
15: Sure.
13: And, yeah.
15: Then you have Ivoroni's, then you have, like, Burns, and that stuff is above them for steaks and that. But, you know, I also am a guy that would rather have... I've had aged beef and this and that, whatever, and I go, eh. And maybe it's lost on me. You know what I mean? Maybe
9: Ivoroni's, it's more than middle class. You know what I mean?
13: No.
9: Like, it's not casual dining.
13: It's pretty casual.
15: It's pretty
16: Can you wear casual. Shorts?
13: Yeah.
15: You can.
16: There you go.
13: I know because I called Charlie Belcher and asked him one time. Because he goes there all the time, too. And I was driving back from somewhere. And I wanted to go straight to Ivoroni's, but I was wearing shorts. And I go, I don't know if they're going to let me in. So I text Charlie Belcher and I go... Well, yeah, he's like, yeah, I go in shorts all the time. I said, all right. He goes, plus you're famous. Like, yeah, I'll take it. So, by the way, let's state this before it gets out of hand. Ivoroni's great restaurant.
15: So good.
13: Yeah. Olive Garden, exactly what you expect to get when you go in there. These are all good things that we're saying about these places. We're just talking about the difference between them.
15: Ivoroni's, their French au gratin soup, whatever the French onion soup they have, is the standard that I have. Any other French onion soup, I go... Not Ivoroni's.
13: There you go. Yeah. What are we eating today?
15: Florida Georgia Line just announced their reunion tour for 2027. Did you know that they were?
13: No.
15: They broke up?
13: They split up?
15: No. Yeah.
13: One went the other?
15: It's called Anything Goes Again, the festival tour. It features 12 shows, and they'll be at country music festivals across the country.
13: Thank God.
16: Can't wait.
15: They had a couple big songs, though.
13: Yeah. No, I didn't know they broke up.
15: Neither.
13: Mike Halter Show, good morning.
20: Hey, don't yell at me, but I promise Olive Garden sauce always tastes like water. The only thing good there is the breadsticks and salad.
13: I don't like the sauce either, sir, but I am not getting, I'm usually not getting like a pasta with a red sauce when I'm there. I'm usually getting something else. But yeah, we're not going to yell at you either. You're entitled to your opinion.
15: By the way, their Alfredo sauce is fantastic.
13: Alfredo is fantastic. Yeah. Try the white sauce, sir.
20: Yeah. Yes, sir.
13: Say it. White sauce. Thank you. Mike Caldas Show, good morning.
0: Hey, Mike, just wanted to let you know, I don't know if anybody else has experienced it, but on the iHeart app with you guys, it's your station cuts out. Sometimes it'll go.
13: YouTube is the only thing that we have is consistent, and you get video. 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It's live, it's video, it's audio, it's consistent. You can put it on and just listen to it through the radio. I don't have any control over the iHeart app. They're not even our company. So I appreciate the heads up, sir, but there's nothing I could do about it.
0: Thank you.
13: All right, pal. Sorry.
15: Is the free 102.5 The Bone app through that, or is that a different one? I think there's some different ones.
13: I don't like anything, any apps that we have, nothing. All I get is complaints about people to me. And they always started out with, I know you have no control over it, but I'm going to tell you anyway. And that's fine. And I pass those comments on to John Brennan, but I find that the inconsistencies are frustrating as well. So yeah. I apologize to the people out there. Our app stinks. That's it. I'm not allowed to say that, but I just did.
15: Oh, well.
13: More than one time.
15: Shock.
13: Tom, bringing coffee.
15: I know what happened.
13: I really wish I had a coffee.
15: Me too. I've been thinking about that since I walked in.
13: So, like, especially you were here earlier this morning.
15: Yeah, I was very.
13: When you heard the door alarm go off,
15: I thought it was Tom.
13: Tom, thank God. Yeah. And I walked in here. It was just Calvin with no beverages.
15: Do we know where he's at? Or what?
13: Tom? I mean, Tom just wants me to let him know the night before when it's okay to go. And I didn't let him know.
15: Damn it.
13: I know.
15: Gio wants the Snoopy drink. No, Charlie Brown, whatever it was, yeah. Vanilla.
21: Charlie Brown mocha.
13: Mocha latte.
15: Yeah.
21: There is, let's see, Jack Black is going to perform as Jack Sabbath at Tom Morello's Power for the To the People Festival.
15: That's going
21: to
15: be great.
21: Yeah. So he's going to be joined by Tom Morello's son and Scott Ian from Anthrax son. They both play guitar because I think he went up before and did some Black Sabbath with Tom Morello's son.
13: So he is our generation's Dolly Parton, but Jack Black.
21: Yeah,
13: everybody loves him. He's sweet as can be. I watched two videos of him. One was where he met Connor from what's the autistic kid show on Netflix? Oh, the one the kids on the spectrum, Love on the Spectrum. Mm-hmm. And the Connor was so excited to meet him, and he came out and he gave him hugs, and you're like, this is a sweet guy. You know, you just know that this guy is making people happy. And then I saw a video of him the other day where these kids and this family, they were singing the Jack Black band. What is it with him and Kyle?
21: Tenacious D.
13: They were singing Tenacious D songs, and they were acting it out, and he was reacting to the video, and he loved it so much. And I thought, he's just a good guy. Everything about him is makes me happy.
15: There's a ton of videos online of Jack Black just meeting people on the street. And he's always stops and always like, hey, what's up, everybody? And always just like, cool.
13: Yeah, that's just
15: like
13: a great guy. Yeah. That's exactly what you want him to be.
15: I would like to meet him sometime.
13: Yeah, I would like to meet him too.
21: Kevin Nealon had him on his hiking show where they're going, and people are like, Jack Black. So he runs back and gets pictures with him and comes back. Was the reaction video, was it a heavyset guy with a big fro singing Tenacious D?
13: I don't remember. I think it was a younger kid.
21: This kid. He's 20 something.
13: A little fatty.
21: Yeah.
13: Yeah.
21: Yeah. And Jack Black that's great. And that kid does a great job.
13: The kid did a great job. And Jack Black was like so amazed by watching it. It was great.
21: That was funny. Hollywood Week is now a thing of the past for American Idol. For American Idol.
15: No.
21: Production is leaving California for Georgia.
13: Oh.
21: So now are they
15: going to You're going to Georgia. You're going to
13: Woo! It's a lot cheaper in Georgia.
15: Yeah.
13: Get a lot of tax breaks.
21: A source exclusively told In Touch that Sydney Sweeney and Scooter Braun are engaged.
13: Oh.
21: Yeah.
15: And he gets everything.
21: That guy bangs everyone, right?
15: He does, yeah.
13: He put up a post yesterday, a picture of his mother. He's pretty young. His mother is pretty attractive.
21: Yeah.
13: And he said that he wanted to always marry a girl that's exactly like his mother, and the girl he's with is exactly like her, and blah, blah, blah. So he was probably hinting at that.
21: His mother?
15: Great ass!
21: Oh, yeah.
15: Get it.
21: Taylor Swift intentionally sprinkled little Easter eggs in the Law & Order SVU sketch that she did at the Emmys. Swifties have gone to work to decode what could be a clue for Taylor's version of the debut album.
13: Oh.
21: Yeah, so okay. Swifties, get on it.
15: Yeah, she does that all the time.
21: Right.
15: That type of stuff.
13: Have you seen the lip reading girl? There's the girl that does the lip reading, and she's lip reading the conversation between Taylor Swift and Tom Cruise.
15: No.
13: I couldn't hear what they were saying because I had my volume on low, but she had their whole conversation down pat.
21: It's funny. There's a bunch of different people that do similar stuff to that. Whatever that I saw a post the other day, and Brad Pitt was at one of the tennis tournaments.
13: US Open, yeah.
21: Did you see that? Then the guy said, I do lip reading, and this is what Brad Pitt was saying, and Brad Pitt was going like this. He was going
13: mumbling
21: like that, and he goes, Brad Pitt, Brad Pitt, Brad Pitt, Brad Pitt. And then he licked his lens and he goes, Brad Pitt, Brad Pitt, Brad Pitt. It's so dumb and funny. There's another guy who does lip reading for all the baseball when they argue with the umpire.
13: Yeah.
21: And it'll show the guy and he goes, you gotta be kidding me. Yeah. That was it. Whatever. You're out of here. Blah, blah, blah. And he's going back and forth and he does, and it's hilarious.
13: The thing about Brad Pitt at the U.S. Open that I've been noticing is it's so good to be famous because you can wear whatever you want to be there. Yeah. Now, granted, he's wearing jeans and a polo shirt, but those are both, probably $800 each.
21: Exactly.
13: They're really expensive, but he gets to just dress down and be casual, which is
21: great. Also, you have somebody call and go, yeah, Brad Pitt wants to come to the U.S. Open because he has a new movie out, so let's get him on camera and do that stuff. Absolutely. Front row or wherever he wants to sit.
13: That must be nice.
21: Yeah. It's pretty good. Joe, this sounds like something you might be interested in. Right. A new tour going on that's going to be coming to Janus on April 8th of next year. Psychedelic Furs with Spin Doctors and Living Color all touring together.
1: Spin Doctors, no. Other bands, yes.
21: Oh, all right. Well,
13: Living Color, one song.
21: Living Color, great.
1: Yeah, but they're fun.
13: Great at one song.
21: Great musicians. They have more.
13: They had two songs.
21: No, they have Middleman. They had the whatchamacallit, the landlord thing.
13: Yeah, that's a slow one.
21: And Cult of Personality, obviously.
13: You're basically going for two songs.
21: But also great, great, great musicians.
13: Yeah, Vernon Reed's a great guitar player.
21: Yeah, yeah.
13: So, yeah, that Psychedelic Furs, garbage. Mm. And Spin Doctors, same thing, two songs.
21: Well, you can see him at Janus.
13: Yeah. It'll be packed.
21: Yeah.
2: Get us the set time so we know when to show up.
21: Carmen, hit it.
22: Here we go, Bone Fam. The Bone Bonus. Sponsored by Badger Bob Services. It's who we are. This hour's Bone Bonus keyword is
21: sand. This hour's keyword is sand. S-A-N-D.
13: As in go pack.
21: Yes. Head over to the free 102.5 The Bone app now and enter the word sand before 30 minutes past the top of the hour, and that $1,000 bone bonus could be yours.
13: Drew just texted me and said, thanks for never calling me a kike. I said, no problem, big nose.
21: Yeah, that is aggressive.
13: I've called Drew way worse things, but nothing ever anti-Semitic. Mm. I didn't even know Drew was Jewish.
21: No.
13: I've heard him say that before.
21: Yeah, he's talked about it.
13: But he clarified yesterday on the show, he is not a practicing Jew. Mm. But because his mother is Jewish, he's technically Jewish.
21: Yeah.
13: Which is what my kids technically should be. But my kids couldn't tell you one thing about the Jewish religion at all.
21: And your wife is half, right?
13: My wife is half.
21: So your kids are quarter.
13: My wife technically should not be Jewish because her father is Jewish and her mother isn't.
21: Oh, okay. So yeah, because it's the mother. Yeah. That's such a weird thing.
13: It is a weird thing. My kids are nothing. I believe my daughter goes to church every Wednesday and she is going to a gospel concert on Saturday.
21: Yeah.
13: My wife grabbed me the other day and she goes, have you ever followed Juliana's TikTok? I go, no, I'm never on TikTok. And she looked at Juliana's TikTok. It's all religious reposts, like all things about God.
21: Really?
13: Yeah, because she's the meanest kid that I know. So it's really, but she learns all this stuff at church and she likes church and it could be a lot worse. I'm not mad at that.
21: Absolutely.
13: And I think Joey is more spiritual. He's finding his own inner peace.
21: Yeah, I'm not religious, but my son went to a Catholic school, And it was like,
13: I teach my kids to be respectful of other people's religions and to do whatever they find brings them peace. That's the only thing that you can hope for.
21: Finally, in news, I have some new music for you guys.
13: Let's take a break and give people a chance to go get their $1,000.
21: I'm going
13: to
21: tell you, it's new music from a very famous band doing a cover of another very famous band.
13: Oh.
21: Yeah. How you like that?
13: Caught in a trap. Yeah. An eternal loop. We'll take a quick break. We come back. We'll do the new music. Galvin's got a brand new open letter. We'll still have an opportunity for you to win some tickets. We got a lot of stuff to give away today. And don't forget, this Sunday, your Tampa Bay Buccaneers are taking their first game at home. And of course, that means we're going to be out there with the Mike Out the Show Bud Light Tailgate, hosted by John Senning this weekend because I am out of town. But you'll get there early. You'll get to hang out with John. You get to drink Bud Light, neutral, and hang out and watch the early games. You get to hear some music. And of course, the best food on the planet, Wild Fork provided food as made up by the brisket shop. And I challenge you to find better tailgate food anywhere on this planet other than our tailgate, which is happening this Sunday. And if you want to go, all you have to do is go to the website, theboneonline.com, and you can register online there. And we will give you an opportunity to win those tailgate tickets before the show is over today as well. It all goes down this Sunday, Ohio and Himes, Raymond James Stadium. I did miss a call yesterday from one Hall of Fame football player, Warren Sapp.
15: Oh, yeah.
13: Usually, if he's calling me a couple of days before the tailgate, he may be using the same word Mo uses. telling me that he's coming to the tailgate.
3: You kicked Hall of Fame Warren Sapp to voicemail?
13: I was taking a nappy.
15: Rude.
13: I was taking a nappy.
15: Wow.
13: Yeah.
15: Rude.
13: I didn't kick him to voicemail. I woke up and I missed a call.
15: He's a QB killer.
13: Yeah. I understand.
3: Did you call him back?
13: I did not.
3: Oh, come on.
13: I had a busy day.
3: Oh, jeez. Yeah.
15: So busy.
13: I was so sleepy yesterday.
15: So busy.
3: Now we just go to the gym. Kick Hall of Famers to the side. Yeah. I'll call you whenever I get around to it, buddy.
13: I know you're I love Warren Sapp.
3: Famous and all.
13: No. All right, let's take a break. 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

0: 16 on the Mike Calta Show. It's 1025 The Bone, 800-771-1025 are our phone numbers. Feel free to sprinkle your calls in as the show rolls on this morning. You got another about 15 minutes or so. They get the Bone Bonus keyword in the app in order for you to win $1,000. If you just find out about it now, what was the word? Sand. Like pack sand.
1: Mm-hmm.
0: Put it in the app and you can win $1,000. There you go. You still have about 15 minutes or so to do that. And then before we get to new music, Alvin.
1: Yeah.
0: I don't know if you talked about this on Monday, but I did hear this story over the weekend. You know who James Ware is? He's an influencer.
1: Do I?
0: He's a car influencer. I guess he started a big cars and coffee thing, and he was a big deal. If you follow him on Instagram, you're probably somebody who's very much into cars. Pete, I'm sure, knows who he is. I do not know. I found out over the weekend that he died in a fiery car crash.
1: Ooh.
0: And that is never good. Most of the time to me that, I'm thinking that people are showing off in those kind of cars. Like he was driving a 2019 McLaren and it split and caught fire, killed him. And it turned out that, did you see this?
1: Yeah, I did.
0: It turned out that the person that was in the car with him was Alexis Kramer, who is the sister of Gracie Kramer, who came in here that was running for mayor of Lakeland.
1: Oh, no. The
0: Hooters, yeah. So, yeah, our condolences to her and her family. Sure. That is devastating.
1: Terrible.
0: Yeah, and she's a beautiful girl, looked just like her sister, and young, and I guess they met online. Like
1: 22.
0: 22 years old.
1: Yeah.
0: That is terrible. Yeah, that is it's some horrible, horrible news. Every time I go to the Hard Rock, I always look at the cars that the people always leave up front, and they're always leaving these super fat. Like I look at a Lamborghini and I thought that is just a beautiful car, the way it's designed and the way it looks. And you know, just the clout that you get when you're driving a Lamborghini and the doors that come up and all that. But then I started looking at having to climb, almost squat all the way to the ground to get into it.
1: Yeah.
0: Then you have to like lay down while you're driving and it's, ugh.
1: It's certainly not a, you know, it's not your daily driver or anything like that. That is a car that you buy when you have enough money to show off
0: at the Hard Rock.
1: And, you know, just have fun.
0: Right.
1: Be cool.
0: Unlike Pete, who has an everyday Lamborghini, where he drives the Lamborghini Urus, which is like the SUV.
1: Yeah.
0: And that is the way to go.
2: This guy was driving McLaren.
0: Yeah, 2019 McLaren.
2: Yeah, and put it right into a tree.
0: Yeah. Mm. Oh, that is so awful.
2: I guess he had just been talking to her for like a month.
0: Online.
2: And then flew her out to L.A. to come hang out.
3: For their first date.
2: Yeah.
3: So and this was also, their first time meeting up.
2: She thought that he told her that she was divorced, which apparently he is not.
3: He was getting divorced.
2: He was getting divorced. So she was out there under false pretenses, and she's there. She gets to L.A. for one day, and then he wraps his McLaren around a tree.
0: You got some balls. Jeez. You fly a chick out there, and you're married.
1: Well, listen, you're driving around the McLaren and doing all that stuff. You have money to fly girls out.
2: Yeah.
0: I know. I fly a girl out. My wife, the minute that charge hits the credit card, she's like, hey, who's flying where? What's going on?
2: Because his wife was posting like, oh, I'll love you forever and I'll miss you and all that stuff. And then now people are saying, well, how come he had this other girl in the car?
0: Yeah.
2: And now her family is saying like he was lying to her. He didn't know about any infidelity. He told her they were separated, divorced. And apparently there might have been, you know, something going on.
0: Oof.
2: So now she just looks like a side piece.
0: Right.
2: And her family, who...
0: She's only 22.
2: We had her sister here.
0: Yeah,
2: they had no... She says she had no idea that he was still with his wife or they hadn't divorced.
1: What Gio's trying to say is they both deserved it.
0: I'm saying the complete opposite. I'm saying this
2: scumbag convinced her to go out there. Now a 22-year-old girl is dead.
1: Yeah, that's dangerous.
2: Because this guy lied to her and tried to fly her out because probably, you know, thought she was cute. Mm.
0: Speaking of that, your kids flying out. I don't know if I'm getting like hives now thinking about it. But my son leaves in 2 weeks for Europe, and that is giving me the willies to think about.
1: Yeah, but what's the difference between Europe and going to Chicago?
0: I can't get him out of trouble in
1: New York, and
0: I can't make a phone call in Europe.
3: Can't get him out of trouble in Chicago.
0: Listen to me. I can get him out of trouble in Chicago. I can get him. My father. I trust that if my son is arrested anywhere in the United States, my father will make a couple phone calls and would get him at least treated okay until he's taken care of.
2: Yeah, I right away think locked up abroad.
0: That's a thing.
2: Yeah, you don't know what's going on.
0: I can't make those phone calls in Europe, and I can't. Also, I have to go there now.
2: And you are not Liam Neeson.
0: I am not. I have no set of skills.
2: That's the thing.
0: No. Yeah, I'm not worried about him getting taken. I'm worried about him doing something stupid and getting in trouble.
2: Yeah. Because laws are very different in other countries.
0: I mean, he almost got arrested in Chicago.
2: Yeah.
0: For having a fake ID.
1: I just think of the Claire Danes movie.
0: Yeah. That's what, what did you say? Isn't that what you said?
2: No, I said Locked Up Abroad.
0: Oh, that's, same thing. That's TV show.
2: Broken Down Palace.
1: Yeah.
0: That's so hard to watch that movie.
2: Yeah.
0: Broke Down Palace is bad. And that's what I worry about, him going over there and thinking the weed is okay to smoke, and it's Amsterdam, so we're okay. And
2: that's based on true stories, too, where they see young Americans over there, and they take advantage of them, set them up, and next thing you know, you've got drugs on you or whatever. Like, that happens all the time.
0: This makes me very nervous.
1: Yeah. Mm-hmm.
0: Yeah. But also, part of me is like, get out there, explore, see the world. But right. Also makes me nervous.
2: Yeah.
1: Yeah, he's smart, though. He's not going to do it.
2: He's going by himself?
0: He's not that smart. That's the whole problem. He's kind of stupid.
1: Street smart.
0: Yeah, street smart. He'll be all right.
2: He gave his fake ID to the casino. I can go in here.
0: Yeah. I think he didn't know what to do. I think he got caught and he was like,
1: But at least he didn't argue and try and die. He was like, all right, got me.
2: He's going by himself?
0: No, he has a friend who is going over there for a wedding, and he is flying over there to meet that kid, and they're going to the wedding, and then they're going from Italy. They're going a couple places in Italy, and then they're going over to Greece for a little while, and they're flying within... He's leaving once he gets to Europe. He's flying within Europe.
2: How long is he going
0: to
2: be in Europe?
0: It's like almost a month, like 3 weeks.
2: Oh, jeez.
0: I know. It's making me very nervous.
2: Yeah. That would make me very nervous.
0: And I have to lie to Amanda. I have to be like, no, he'll be fine.
1: Yeah.
0: Because then she's going to start getting nervous.
2: Yeah. That's that. Oof.
0: Yeah.
2: It's a lot.
0: He's 20 now. Fly the coop.
2: That's that thing. He can just do it on his side. It's not like he needs your permission to do it.
0: Does need our money, though.
2: Yeah.
0: For sure. Amanda just texted me. He left buying his ticket up to like 2 weeks away from going to Europe because he doesn't know it's not like flying up to New York.
2: They've said that gas prices are very affordable right now, so I'm sure.
1: But also, they tell you, 3 months before on the Thursday to buy the thing, and then there's other people that say, no, you're supposed to wait until 2 weeks before. And
0: if I buy a ticket now for a year from now or 6 months from now, it's going to be a lot cheaper than if I wait for 2 weeks out.
1: Yeah. You don't know.
0: No, it is.
3: And the plane is going to change, probably.
0: Probably. So. There probably will be some changes. But it's the same with
1: concert tickets. You buy concert tickets, and then the day before, they're like, they're $65 now. And you're like, I paid $300.
0: Well, that's the thing.
2: I do it for football tickets all the time. As soon as you get day of, people start panicking and want to get rid of their tickets, and the prices go down.
1: Drop them. Yeah. I got to sell these before the game starts.
2: I used to buy tickets after the game starts.
1: Yeah.
2: Just try to get rid of them.
1: Anything. Just be hanging out there. Yeah. Ready to go.
2: I don't have to be there for the first quarter.
1: I have some new music for you guys.
0: All right, good. I love new music. I've already heard Killer Dwarves today. So what more can we get?
1: So this is a very famous band doing a cover of another very famous band song. So hear it, listen to it. Tell me whether you know who it is. All right. It is new music on the Mike Kelta Show.

0: No one is sticking out yet. But when you talk about destruction,
1: don't you know that you can count me out? Yeah, very generic voice.
2: Would you like me to give you a hint?
0: Yes.
2: I will give you a hint by air drumming. You ready?
0: Yeah. Oh, it is Def Leppard.
2: It is Def Leppard.
0: Oh.
2: That is Def Leppard have announced a volume 4, the next box set in a series of 6 containing their complete recorded output due out in November. The set is comprised of the group's most recent 3 studio albums alongside 41 rare tracks, including that one right there, Beatles Revolution cover, that they had recorded for a TV commercial that never happened.
0: Oh, so they had it in the
2: Nobody ever actually heard that before. Nobody, you know, wasn't released or anything. So, yeah.
0: One of the most interesting things I've ever learned from doing interviews on this show was interviewing Joe Elliott from Def Leppard, and he said that they had a live album coming up. And I said, when you do a live album, what do? You pick a song from New York, you pick a song from London, you pick a song from California, you know, and you just spread it around. He goes, oh, no. He goes, we listen to it. If it's good, we go, that's the one. We pick it, and they go, oh, see, you listen like a couple. He goes, no, we just go through like the first 20, and out of the 20, whatever 18 are good, we pick, those are the ones we pick. I said, that's it. Yeah, we don't care where they are or whatever. He goes, as long as they're good, they're good. And then he goes, and that's the less we have to listen to. Yeah. All right. It seems like it works out.
1: It's crazy when you hear like bands and there'll be some crazy, super iconic song, and they're like, oh yeah, we wrote that in 5 minutes.
0: Yeah,
1: and we were able to record it in one take.
0: Yeah.
1: And like, that's what it is.
2: I mean, one of the biggest ones I thought was hilarious was the whole story about Eye of the Tiger from Survivor.
1: Yeah.
2: Is that Rocky, Sylvester Stallone, called the, got the lead singer from Survivor, got his number, called him, left a voicemail, and he's like, clearly somebody messing with me, you know? Sylvester Stallone's not calling me. And then his manager called, and he goes, what are you doing? Sylvester Stallone's left like 3 messages.
0: Yeah.
2: He's got a new movie.
0: Well, that's what Antonio Tarver said. He was driving on the street, and Sylvester Stallone called him on his phone. Never heard of him before, never talked to him before. All of a sudden, he's like, hey, yo.
2: So they were like, he goes, okay, he wants us to do a song for the movie, and the band record, you know, works on the song, does all his stuff, whatever. And then they're like, where's the other song? And he's like, what? And he goes, there's supposed to be 2 songs. The second song that they made up in one day was Eye of the Tiger.
0: Oh, that's funny.
2: The other song didn't get any.
1: They worked on it for days.
2: The second song where they're like, where's the second song? And they're like, hang on.
1: Just monster generational iconic song.
2: Yeah.
0: Crazy. Speaking of Stallone, I always say that Frank Stallone, Sylvester Stallone's brother, who has a great relationship with him, they're very close, had no chance in life.
2: Well, because of what you just said.
0: He's Sylvester Stallone's brother.
2: He became Sylvester Stallone's brother. Before he was Frank Stallone, once Rocky came out, he was Sylvester Stallone's brother.
0: He was a successful singer.
2: Yeah.
0: And actually sings pretty well and sings a lot of songs that are on the Rocky and other Stallone project, albums that come out of the movie albums. He's not bad. And he's got some good songs. And he did some songs for Staying Alive, too, because Stallone directed that movie. And I was reading a thing this morning on his page. There's a scene in Rocky where the group of guys are on the corner singing doo-doo-doo-doo,
2: take it back.
0: And that's Frank Stallone and his friends. Guess how much he was paid for that?
2: Oh, like $200
0: $140.
2: $140. I couldn't imagine you make that much, I got to tell you, you've seen the trailer for the Rocky, I Am Rocky.
0: Yeah.
2: God, that looks good. It looks great. And that kid that's playing him is the same kid that played Pacino in.
0: Oh, is that him in the Miles Teller thing?
2: Yeah.
0: Yeah. Oh, that's good. That kid's good.
2: Yeah, he's really good. But he's now marked as the guy that plays iconic Italian actors.
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0: I'm Mike, how's the show? Good morning.
8: Hey, I got a story about finding out somebody was cheating after a crash. My mom was dating this guy like 25 years. And he went for a ride on his Harley, didn't wear his helmet that day for some reason. And a semi truck pulled out in front of him. He went head first into the tire and died instantly. Mm. So my sister flies out to console my mom and be with her. And they go to collect his belongings at the corner office, his wallet and cell phone and stuff. And there's a bunch of missed calls on his cell phone. So his screen was locked. My sister calls from her phone and a girl answers and she goes, "How do you know Mark?" And she goes, "I'm his girlfriend." Oh. And my sister was like, "Oh, really?" Oh. Yeah, karma got him that day, I guess.
0: It sure did. Thank you, sir. That happened to me one time.
1: What's
0: in high school?
1: How?
0: I was dating Danielle Mazzola.
1: Mm-hmm.
0: And I was cheating on her with a girl named Jill. Actually, Jill and I never did anything. We just hung out together. Mm. But Danielle hated Jill.
1: Yeah.
0: And my cousin Rosemary let me borrow her car when she went on vacation. And of course, the time that I had it, I got hit while I was in the car. I got hit in the back and I had to go file a police report. And I didn't know that. So I didn't file the police report until a couple of days later. And Danielle went to the police station with me. And they were like, "Okay, and did you have any passengers in the car?" And I was like, talk real low.
1: She goes,
0: "I'm sorry, what's happening?"
1: Over here.
0: Yeah, she didn't hear me, but I said it really low. I didn't get caught, thank God.
1: Write it down on a piece of paper. Slide it over.
0: Mike Cal, the show, good morning.
9: Hey, guys, good morning. Maynard from Tool has a lot of those weird stories where people think it's going to be all introspective, and it's not. They ask him why he stands behind the band, and he's like, "At some point in time, I just couldn't hear myself anymore, so now I sit behind the speakers." They thought it was going to be some crazy thing. They ask him why he wore bra and panties on stage, and he's like, "They thought it was going to be some crazy story." And he's like, "Well, I figure if I could wear bra and panties on stage, and I can get over my stage fright of just being out there by myself." That was it. Nothing crazy. Yeah, it wasn't anything crazy.
0: It comes across as crazy a little bit.
9: Yeah, but it's just trying to get over a stage fright. The last one was they all record separately, so they asked them why they did that. And they're like, "Well, Maynard was just sitting around all day long while we're trying to figure everything out. So we figured we'd just send him home, and when we're done, he could come back and lay down his track." So that's how they do it. Very simple. It's like a simple reason.
0: Yeah, you never know. Thanks for the heads up.
2: Jack White talks about Seven Nation Army, which is one of the hugest songs. It's all every sporting event.
0: Sure.
2: All doom, doom, doom, doom. He said that he was at soundcheck one day, and he got a new bass octave pedal on his guitar.
0: Mm-hmm.
2: So he was playing with it, whatever, and he started playing that. And he was like, "Oh, that's kind of cool." And then, they worked it up a little bit, and he played it. And I don't know whether it was his manager or the tour director, somebody that was higher up, he goes, "What do you think of this?" I'm playing, and he goes, it's all right.
0: Yeah.
2: I know.
0: That's the thing. You can't trust other people's ears either.
2: If you like it, yeah. If you're the artist and you like it, put it out there.
0: No. Unlike my girl from my fat sister, my 1,000-pound sister.
2: Yeah, if AI.
0: Trying to release AI music. So, that show is so good.
1: She's going to sell out. She's going to sell out.
2: Yeah, probably.
1: She goes on tour. She sells out.
2: It's the same people that are buying the Lay Nugget purses. We'll go see her.
1: Yep.
0: Is there any reality TV people that you would go see?
1: No.
0: Like, I would, man. I'm a sucker for that stuff. Like there was one of the guys from 90 Day Fiancé was doing comedy at Side Splitters. I wouldn't go see that, but I would have him on the show for sure.
1: I don't watch a lot of reality TV anymore.
0: Yeah.
1: There was a time, like, I was big into watching, like, the Real World and stuff.
0: Yeah.
1: And those people would do, like, bar gigs and stuff.
0: Yeah.
1: And I went to those just to see those people.
0: Oh, that first Real World cast. That was where it was at.
1: Yeah.
0: You know, you had Eric and Julie and Heather is a radio host on Sirius XM.
1: Yeah.
0: She was the rapper. Then you had Eric, who did a bunch of stuff for MTV for all those years. And John, who had tried to do a country thing and never really took off.
1: Yeah.
0: And Julie disappeared, and she was probably the most popular one on that show. And then the other chick was a bartender, probably went back to being a bartender.
2: Yeah, probably.
0: Yeah. And who else? I feel like I'm forgetting somebody. Oh, Andre.
2: Andre, yeah.
0: Andre had the band.
2: Rain Dance.
0: Dance,
2: yeah.
0: Right? Is that right?
1: Yeah.
0: Rain Dance. That was actually pretty good.
2: They were decent, yeah. I don't think they ever went anywhere, though.
0: No.
2: Yeah.
0: Imagine that. Imagine being on to MTV every week and still not being able to make it.
2: Yeah.
0: That sucks.
2: Gotta be hard.
0: Yeah.
2: I was excited whenever, Teresa Giudice and her daughter were at our Christmas thing.
0: And they were surprisingly nice.
2: Yeah, they were very nice.
0: Yeah, I thought they would be kind of Helen Hunty.
2: Yeah.
0: And they were not.
2: Very normal. Took a picture with them.
0: Yeah.
2: Said, believe it or not, I'm a huge fan of the show.
0: But really bugged me about that was that I interviewed her at that thing, and they gave me parameters. I'm not allowed to talk to her about the time she went to jail. Well, that's like the number one thing that you want to talk to her about. So then I'm talking to them, and I'm like dancing around it. And I tell her, look, I know you probably don't think this, but out of the two of us, because it was me and my wife at the time, I said, I'm the one who watches the show. Mm. I love all these reality shows. And then I said something that I danced around, and the daughter called me out on it. And she goes, I thought you watched the show. I go, yeah, but they told me I'm not allowed to talk about that. Yeah. So I'm not allowed to say anything. And then Teresa was like, I don't care. You can talk to me about anything.
1: It's usually their PR team that's telling you not to say that kind of stuff.
2: What was the greatest moment with that of a person we weren't supposed to ask, or we had to ask certain questions or not ask questions or whatever? What was the greatest moment of that? I can tell you.
1: Oh, I've got my guess.
2: What's your guess?
1: Dane Cook in his face.
2: No, that was great. Who do you think?
0: I don't know. I don't remember. I can't remember anything we've ever done on the show.
2: James Woods. Remember James Woods? We had to turn in questions.
0: Oh,
2: and stuff.
0: Yeah.
2: And
0: they wanted me to give him a list of questions first.
2: Yeah. And you said something about it, whatever. And he goes, yeah. He goes, I have it right here. He goes, let me see. He goes, yeah, you can ask me whatever you want. Yeah. He goes, I don't care.
0: He was great, man.
2: But he started reading some of the questions.
0: Yeah. He was a great guy.
1: When you asked Dane Cook about his face, I got uncomfortable for a second.
0: Did you really?
2: My shoulders went up.
1: Yeah. I went, oh, I'm waiting for the response. I'm thinking it's going to be
0: your shoulders
1: pushback.
0: Did go up. Yeah. I saw you do that. Yeah. Because I was looking forward and I said, what's going on with your face? And you went like this.
1: Yeah. I felt everything kind of tense up too. Like, I'm like, oh man, what's going to happen here?
0: Can I confess something?
2: Sure.
0: Do you know what I look back on as one of our most memorable moments in the history of the show that I regret?
2: Hmm.
0: Is the Scott Weiland interview.
2: But
0: because I didn't know that was his persona. Like, I don't think that he was on drugs when we talked. No, he may have been, I don't think, like, we made it worse than it was. And that probably contributed to his downfall. I don't mean like directly, like we just, he probably,
1: like maybe you could have gotten more out of it had you gone a different way.
0: No, we got more out of it than I ever imagined. It worked out to our benefit because, you know, magazines and we're writing about it, TV stations are reporting on it. It came across as he was plastered on our show, but I don't think he was. Having heard him after that on Howard, for a longer period of interview when he was there in person, I just realized that that's kind of the way he talked and the way that he was. And then he was probably mentally frail. And I almost feel like we bullied him a little bit.
1: Yeah.
0: And that's one of my regrets, although I don't regret that it happened, but I feel bad about it a little bit when I think back at it. Like, there's some people on the show that I've been downright mean to that I don't care about. But that one, I think as I'm a little older now and I look back on it, and I hear his music and I think that's just a guy who was in bad shape and I took advantage of it.
10: Yeah,
0: I don't know.
10: I don't look at it that way.
0: You don't?
10: No.
0: Okay, good. Screw it then.
10: Yeah.
0: I'm back to loving it.
10: Yeah.
0: You have less sympathy for drug addicts than I do.
10: I guess.
0: I watch this guy on Instagram, and he is a reformed drug addict, and he is constantly trying to help people on the streets.
10: Yeah, I've seen him.
0: He'll go up to them on the streets and be like, hey, you need food? And I got food, give him water. And he's like, do you want to get clean? If you want to get clean, I got a program you can go in.
10: Go right today.
0: Go right there. We'll go right now. And he goes, and then I got a way to help you to raise money to help you when you get out of the program. And most of them say no.
10: Yeah.
0: Most of them say I saw
11: the addiction is stronger than like they have to reach rock bottom on their own before they want to get help.
12: And most of them are schizophrenic, so that's they have a hard time making those decisions.
11: Right.
0: There was a guy, this guy was laying on the streets in LA. It was hot and you could just see he looked hot. And this guy was like, hey man, you want some water? And he came over and he's like, you want some pizza? And he gave him a pizza and he's like, thanks, man. And he said, Do you wanna get clean? And he's like, yeah. And he goes, I can help you get clean today. He's like, I can take you. I got a program. And he's like, what kind of program? Like a detox? And he goes, yeah. And he goes, no, I don't want to do it. And he goes, you don't want to do it? And he goes, no. He goes, all right. He goes, well, I'll give you my number. And when you want to do it, you give me a call. And the guy was like, all right. And he would rather be high.
10: Yeah.
11: But that's the thing. There's plenty of people that like their families force them to go into rehab and they relapse time and time again.
10: Because they're not ready.
11: It's not until they want to do it.
0: Yeah.
1: This last weekend when I was in Jacksonville for my kids' soccer tournament, we're outside of a coffee shop. My one daughter and my wife go inside and we see this homeless guy. My daughter and I are sitting in the car. We see this homeless guy and he's going through the trash and pulling out the coffee cups and drinking the leftover coffee. So my daughter goes, we got waters in the cooler right there. You should give him a water. I'm like, yeah, you're right. So we walk over there. I go to give him the water. Right away, he tells me to go F myself and starts yelling all these crazy stuff at me.
0: Because they're crazy.
1: And yeah, and I go, all right, buddy, I'm sorry. I'm like, here you go. I'm going to put it right here. And he's like, oh, F you. You took my rights. And he's like, starts screaming at me. And my daughter's watching all this happen. Right. And I go, that's why you got to be careful when you're doing stuff like that. And I left the water there. I didn't, I wasn't mean to the guy or anything, but he literally starts screaming at me, go F myself. I'm like, dude, 30 seconds ago, you were drinking out of used coffee cups.
0: He's mentally ill.
1: Yeah, and I'm like, I had a full, like, two big bottles of water I gave him.
0: That happened to me in Newport Richey.
1: Yeah.
0: In Newport Richey, when I was a kid, I was like 19 or 20, I went to a bagel shop. It was so cold on a Sunday morning. I went to a bagel shop, and there was this guy sitting there wrapped in a blanket in the doorway next door to the bagel shop. So I bought him a coffee and a bagel, and I put $5 inside the bagel bag, you know? And I went over there and I go, hey, buddy, I just got you this. And he's like, I don't want it. I go, well, it's cold. I'll just leave it here. It's a hot coffee. And I put it down and I walked away and he kicked it over.
1: Yeah.
0: And he kicked it over. And I thought, at least there's $5 in the bag when he gets hungry and he'll look in the bag. He'll see the money and maybe go buy some.
10: Probably throw it in the trash.
0: Yeah.
1: Well, my daughter's like, that is

0: legends of comedy. You said, who do you think is a legend of comedy? And it was that one guy.
1: Artie Fletcher.
0: It was hilarious. And you actually called him up. And there was, you know, obviously you were trying to get him kicked off. And it was the first time I actually knew that you could say a-hole on the radio. Like, I was like, you say BH, but then you said a-hole. I was like,
1: you want to let me explain it to you. So the weird rules are that I can say, sir, you're acting like an asshole, but I try not to do that all the time. But when I talk about your specific area on your body, I cannot refer to it as that. Isn't that weird? So if I'm talking about a tattoo, I have to say you got a tattoo on your BH, you know, and that thing. It's all weird and childish, but I try to stay within the parameters. But thank you for remembering that. And that was Artie Fletcher, and he's still a big fat loser. And he's not funny, and he is definitely not a legend of comedy.
2: Retired, though, right?
1: He's still touring with the other legend, J.J. Walker. Jimmy Walker hasn't done a goddamn thing in 50 years.
3: I don't know how you can say that when he was on The Tonight Show.
1: He was not on The Tonight Show.
3: I saw the video. Jay was interviewing him on the couch.
1: That was the Universal Studios tour. That is the most desperate thing I've ever seen.
3: That's the worst.
1: Yeah.
3: That was the worst.
1: Yeah. He pretended that he was on The Tonight Show. He tells everybody he's on. Let me tell you, I was on David Letterman's show on the set of the David Letterman show. The very first time I was there was when Bert was on as a guest. Okay. And I have pictures of me sitting at the desk. I have pictures of me in the crowd. I have pictures of me in the office in the backstage area. AI. I have a picture of the city scoop. Yeah, whatever. My point is, I have a picture of every ounce that I was in, the band area, the whole stuff. Artie Fletcher claims to have been on David Letterman and has no video of it anywhere.
3: Yeah,
1: Where is the video?
3: Yeah.
1: And then somebody told me that he was in the crowd one time and they were playing a game in the crowd and he was on camera, and because he got on camera, he put that down as a credit.
3: Oh, yeah.
1: Yeah, that is the most desperate thing I've ever
3: heard. I bet Kevin Hart was the guest that day.
1: Oh, shut up, Gio. All right, we got to take a break. If you want to get through, 800-771-1025. It's the Mike Calta Show. 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

0: 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I have done it quite a few times in my career, thankfully in the same vicinity, but moving is the absolute worst thing you have to do. Not even talking about the packing and all that other stuff. It's like having to find the house, having to start going around town, going to visit homes and see what you like and which neighborhoods are good. And you find a house, and is that house in a good neighborhood? And is it in a good school zone if you have children? I don't know, but Jeff Borum knows. And if you call Jeff Borum and let him and his team help you out, they live and work right here in the Tampa Bay area. They are able to take you around the area that they know so well, that they will be able to answer all of your questions. How good are the schools? How good are the police departments over here? Is the neighborhood crime rate high or low? They know these things because they're right here in the neighborhoods, and they are getting people into their dream homes every day. You could simply start by going to their website, teamborum.com, and you can look there for homes that they have listed on there. And with that, you may have to sell your home, and they take care of that as well. In fact, I heard Drew mention this yesterday on his Jeff Borum ad, that Jeff sometimes has buyers for your home before you even put your home up for sale. He's got people that are like, hey, we're looking for a 4-bedroom home with 2 bathrooms and this, that, and the other thing. That's your house, and you're sitting on it, and you have to worry about having to move it, and he's already got people interested in putting a deposit down on it. So what you do is you start by calling Jeff and his team at teamborum.com. That's Team Borum, B-O-R-H-A-M. Tell them you heard about it on the Mike Calta Show, and let them move you into your dream home or sell your home for you or do both. TeamBorum.com. Tell them you heard about it from me, Mike Calta. Galvin?
1: Yes.
0: Please, please remind me to put my bets in tomorrow.
1: Okay.
0: My NFL bets, because I'm going to be out of the country and I won't be able to bet on Hard Rock Bet. And right. I need to get my bets in before we go.
1: Yeah.
0: And I need a little Galvin Gamble's help.
1: Yeah, you got Thursday Night Football, and then, of course, full slate on Sunday.
0: I just want to bet on the Bucks game because I feel like that's the only thing that I really know and I know best. So that's where I want to go with that. I feel like Baker Mayfield's going to have a monster game because he's got 4 big reasons to do that. And also, it's his old team.
2: Yeah, it's going
0: to
2: be a big bounce back week for the Bucks, I think.
0: I think so.
2: Yeah.
0: I think we're going to start hearing names we didn't hear in the first week. And I think it's going to be exciting. And I'm telling you, one of the things I was most excited about during that game was Chris Godwin and those face plants that he did with his arms. Yeah. Stiff arms, man.
2: Yeah.
0: I mean, he's tough.
2: He looks like he's back to being Chris Godwin after the injury. So that's good.
0: You got Chris Godwin. You had no McMillan this weekend because he was out.
2: No, you haven't heard
0: Tez Johnson
2: practicing yet, but.
0: Right.
2: And then the new kid, Ted Hurst, rookie. Hurst,
0: who caught a couple.
2: Yeah, he came on strong in one of those last drives.
0: Yeah. So
2: got some potential upside there.
0: We got
2: there
0: potential.
2: As well.
0: We got some excitement. We got a home game. We got a tailgate. All that stuff is going down on this Sunday. And I will need you tomorrow to give me some of your Galvin Gamble's tutelage.
1: Absolutely.
0: In order to get that that game in.
1: Find the edge.
0: Yeah, because last week's bet was really good. I bet $200 that Baker Mayfield would score a half a yard in the first quarter, and he did not. Ran the rest of the game, ran all over the field.
1: Yeah.
0: Did not run anywhere in the first quarter.
1: I would look first, probably, Bucky Irving for receiving yards.
0: Receiving?
1: Yeah, he had, I think, 48 in the last game. So
0: okay.
1: His line's usually around, like, 17 or something like that. Let me see what it is, actually, right now.
0: See, that's why Galvin's good at it.
1: Yeah.
0: I would never know that stuff in a million years.
2: Mm-hmm. After week one, you kind of get a little more idea what teams are trying to do.
1: Yeah, it's funny because week one, you're like trying to go off last season, and you're like, well, this guy's not even on the team anymore.
2: I have no idea.
0: It's
1: different,
0: hard.
1: Different guy, different place, whatever. Let me see what Bucky Irving receiving yards are here.
0: Also, I feel like Kate Otten makes those 2 plays, and the game would have been a little bit different.
2: I think
0: that one in the beginning of the game that he was 40 yards down the
2: wide open on wide a third open. Down, like the drive continues there. Maybe they go down to score. It
0: just bounces right off his hands.
2: Totally different game.
0: That's very Patrick Cape of him.
2: Yeah.
1: They don't have the lines out yet.
0: Okay. Yeah. All right. So we got tomorrow. We'll
1: still
0: take
1: a little time away.
0: Yeah. All right, ladies and gentlemen, it's a little late, but it's time to check in with Galvin. He's got a brand new open letter.
3: And now an open letter. From Galvin.
1: This is an open letter to people that get way too excited for holidays. Dear people that get way too excited for holidays. Seriously, I don't know when it happened, but at some point we stopped celebrating holidays and started auditioning for them. You can't just enjoy Halloween anymore. Now you have to do Halloween. Are you doing Halloween this year? As soon as it turns August 29, some woman named Kayla is unpacking 14 plastic skeletons like she's running her own personal spirit Halloween store, taking over the latest shutdown Sears. Calm down, Morticia. People love Halloween so much that they have spooky season. Season? It's one night. You put on a costume, you give a kid a Snickers, and you try not to get your house egged. That's the whole contract. I don't need 2 months of pumpkin-scented everything. Mm. I walk into a store in September and the entire place smells like somebody set fire to a Yankee candle inside of a pie. Then Halloween ends at midnight, and by 12:04 a.m., Christmas kicks the door in like a SWAT team. Mariah Carey thaws out of her glacier somewhere, and suddenly I'm being told it's the most wonderful time of the year. Is it, though? Because I just spent $186 on candy for children I don't know, and now you want me to finance some small village at Target. But wait, first we have Thanksgiving. Thanksgiving used to be great as a kid. Food, football, family, done. Now people are making Thanksgiving tablescapes. I don't need a centerpiece made out of 37 pine cones, 3 gourds, and a candle that's called Autumn Whispers. I'm pretty sure Autumn Whispers was a redheaded porn star from the 70s. You know what Autumn Whispers smells like? Sadness in a used towel. And then Christmas. Christmas people also. They don't decorate their house. They declare war on the power grid and give their house a Las Vegas residency. Each inch of their house has lights. The roof has lights. The garage has lights. The trees have lights. The dog has lights. The whole time, their electric meter is spinning like the Wheel of Fortune wheel. And there's always one guy in the neighborhood that has to synchronize his Christmas lights to music. Now, every time I drive home, I gotta sit through a TSO concert while this guy's garage door has a seizure. Tonight, we're watching Elf. You've seen Elf 46 times. You know what happens? He's tall and he likes syrup. Wrap it up. And please don't start doing the matching pajamas, the family matching Christmas pajamas. Nothing says peace on earth like forcing a 58-year-old man named Ron into red and green flannel pants so that his wife can get 11 likes on Facebook. Look, I like the holidays. I am pro-holiday. Give me turkey, give me candy, give me the presents. But some of you are acting like you're on the holiday planning committee for the United Nations. It's a holiday. Relax. Eat something, have a drink, watch some football, open a present, and for the love of God, if I see a Valentine's Day display on December 26th, I might shoot someone with Cupid's arrow right in the neck. I'm Galvin from the Mike Kelta Show, and this has been an open letter to people that get way too excited for holidays.
0: I would say I get excited. I don't say I get way too excited.
1: Yeah. I get excited. I like it. But some people go overboard.
0: You know what? What brings me down, though, is that my kids are too old now. It's not the same anymore.
2: No.
0: So it's not as exciting. Like this last Christmas, I feel like it was a bust.
1: Yeah.
0: Yeah. I mean, it's.
1: They just get stuff that they expect they're getting.
0: Like Joey gets all clothes.
1: Yeah.
0: You know,
1: they're not getting the toys, the latest thing that they wanted.
2: Everybody sleeps in.
0: I don't mind that.
2: Yeah.
0: That's a great gift that we get. We had to wake Joey up to open his presents.
2: Yeah. It was when my kids were little, they'd like wake you up real early and stuff. That was kind of cool.
0: Yeah. Well, the first time Joey looked in there and was like, Santa was here.
1: Yeah.
0: I missed that.
4: And magic is gone.
0: The magic's gone, Joe.
2: Man, they get old so fast.
0: They do. And then Soph will decorate my house and it'll be nice. But, you know, it'll just be 2 trees and some candles and stuff.
2: It's nothing, not the same.
0: Nothing crazy.
2: No.
0: Even Christmas Eve, we go all out for Christmas Eve. But it's still kind of like not the same. Although we have a new baby in the family this year. And that baby's right at the right age where it's fun and starting to open stuff.
2: I thought you weren't allowed to touch that baby.
0: No. It was just the first couple of weeks.
2: Oh, okay.
0: I have full range of the baby now.
2: Given the clear.
0: That baby is beautiful. Yeah. So I do get excited. I just don't. I don't
2: it's
0: go not the overboard.
2: Same. It's different.
0: But I'll take that smell.
1: Yeah, excited is a lot different from overboard.
0: You know what I bought the other day, Galvin?
1: What's that?
0: Been meaning to tell you, but I keep forgetting about it.
1: Hmm.
0: My first cinnamon broom of the year.
1: Oh, nice. Yep. Yeah.
0: It's in my car.
2: I saw they had the little mini ones and then the full size ones.
0: I got
2: ones.
0: The full size ones under my back seat in my car.
1: I got to tell you, I got a couple cinnamon brooms last year and had them in the trunk of my car and forgot that they were in there. The next time I got in my car, my eyes started watering. I was like, wow. All those are powerful. Yeah.
0: Oh, I like the smell.
1: I love the smell, but yeah, you can't not in that enclosed of a space.
0: Mike, how the show? Good morning.
4: Hi, I just wanted to let you know that Walmart has Christmas decorations already up as of yesterday, September 15th.
0: Good. Yeah. That's what. Listen, once Halloween's over, it's Christmas. Then November 1st is Christmas. Is Christmas. So, all right. Thank you, Pumpkin. Appreciate it. Yeah, look, I like it that it starts early. I told you my guy hit me up about doing Christmas lights already. Put me down on the calendar to get my Christmas lights hung on the house.
1: Well, yeah, grand. Of course he's hitting you up. He needs to pay for his Christmas presents. Dude, he's like, I'll get this idiot.
0: The kid that used to do it in Land O'Lakes.
1: Mm-hmm.
0: I brought that kid aside. I paid him and then I gave him $100 extra and I said, listen to me, you're not charging enough. And then I met his mother and the mother came to pick him up after he hung my Christmas lights. I leaned at the car of the mother and I go, he's not charging enough. I feel like I just robbed him, you know?
1: Yeah,
0: he was great. The kid, and he was like, oh, I can do it for
1: I've
0: like
1: had that
0: bucks.
1: Happen a couple times where I've told people you're not charging enough.
0: Yeah.
1: Yeah. There's certain people that go out of their way and do go above and beyond. And then you're like, yeah, you should be making more money doing this.
0: Yeah.
1: I mean, not me. Don't charge me.
0: Next family.
1: Yeah.
0: Mike, how the show? Hello.
5: Hello.
0: Good morning.
5: Hey, going back to talking about comedians. Because I know you helped launch Sebastian Maniscalco and Bert's careers. There's a comedian that you guys should know of, and he's not big enough.
0: All right, who is he?
5: Aaron Naylor.
0: Aaron Taylor.
5: No, Naylor with an N.
0: Aaron Naylor. N-A-Y-L-O-R?
5: So, yeah, I can give you a couple of his jokes.
0: Nope, I'd rather let Aaron Naylor do it. I will look it up during the break, and I will check it out. Thank you for the heads up. And I would like not to take credit for Sebastian Maniscalco or Bert, but we definitely were on the train early.
1: They had something to do with it. Yeah, we were definitely early, you know.
0: Sebastian, early. Mostly. Because Bert was going to be Bert no matter what. Sebastian, we would book him on this show when nobody knew who he was.
1: Nobody.
0: Nobody cared about him.
1: We just liked him.
0: We just thought he was funny. We liked him, yeah. Mike, how the show? Good morning.
6: Hey, guys. I just wanted to piggyback on Galvin's open letter there with something that NFL does that I think is kind of sneaky with Christmas. You notice the sleigh bells they start to integrate into the commercial?
0: Bro, your phone is killing me, but I'm sorry. It's clipping. I don't know what's going on there. Yeah, the subtle sleigh bells will let your mind know it's Christmas time without actually having to say it.
1: Yeah. I got to tell you, I love whenever I'm watching football, whenever I'm watching like Monday night or Thursday night or whatever, and they're going to commercial and they start playing Zeppelin or they start playing Rival Sons. And I'm like, oh, what's going on? Here we go.
0: What do we have? We have football tonight? No, tomorrow.
1: Tomorrow night. Yeah. You got the Lions and the Bills tomorrow night.
2: That'll be good.
1: That'll be a really good game. Yeah.
0: Now, Buffalo sucked this weekend.
1: No. Buffalo wound up coming back and winning at the end. And it was a high-scoring game.
0: Who sucked? Good. There was somebody that was surprisingly sucked.
1: Rams.
2: The Rams were bad.
0: The Rams. Everybody thought the really Rams were going to be great. Yeah.
1: And, Denver really stunk.
0: Okay. All right. So that'll be a good game.
1: Mm-hmm.
0: Mm-hmm. Like to get some bets in maybe on that as well.
1: Yeah. Yeah, for sure.
0: It bothers me, Galvin, that you have successful Galvin Gamble's bets and that I don't bet them. And then when I do, if it doesn't come through, I feel like I'm the jinx. I don't want to jinx it.
1: Yeah, there's a lot of people that think that. You know, you're not going to win them all. I'm not going to sit here and say every bet that I give out is going to win, you know. But I try and, try and get the edge on stuff and try and put together things that work. You know,
0: definitely got a hand on the UFC stuff.
1: Yeah, yeah. I have a 58-leg parlay. All right, well, good luck.
0: 58-leg, bro.
1: And there's guys that'll send me stuff and they'll be like, look at this, you know, and blown away. One of the guys, what is his name? The dreadlock guy. That was on the cruise with us. Dakota.
0: Yeah, the other guy.
1: I can't think of his name.
0: I know you're talking about.
1: I can't think of his name. He's been crushing. Yeah. And he'll show me some stuff. And I go, how do you get all those? Yeah. He'll have like a 12-leg parlay and hit them all. I'm like, good for you,
2: My brother does all the time. He'll like 13 legs and bet like $2 to win like, you know, 700.
1: He's not betting $2.
2: Yeah.
1: He's betting more than $2. And I'm like, good for you, man. You're crushing it.
0: That's great.
1: Yeah.
0: That's great. All right. I'm hopping on the bandwagon this weekend.
1: Let's do it.
0: Got a lot of bets going out. Gonna do a lot of that and do a lot of gambling on the cruise.
2: Mm-hmm. I'm deleting the app.
0: You know what I haven't done is I haven't started with the slot machines online yet. I know that will not end well.
2: I blame Chad 100%.
1: Chad's been crushing it. My buddy Pete's been crushing it on there.
2: Chad showed me all his winnings. I'm like, I can do this too. No.
0: Surprise, surprise.
7: Yeah. But he did tell you his system, Gio, and when you did it, you won.
2: The one, he told me to do it on Thursdays. And,
7: start on Thursdays.
2: That's when the new games come out.
7: Right.
2: Day I did that, I did win a little bit, but then the following Thursdays didn't go so well. So I don't know what I did wrong. It's probably me. I'll admit.
0: Once I dump money into that, I'll never end it.
2: It's fun.
0: Yeah, that's the thing. I'm going to have too much fun.
2: Yeah.
0: And I'm not really paying any money. I'm just transferring it from one account to another. Yeah. And I'm not going to see it.
1: It's going to be holding it. It's not real money.
0: Yeah, I know.
2: The instant gratification when you're like on your phone and you're like, oh, that. What? $150? That was really, that's way easier than sitting through the football game.
0: Mm. Yeah. I tell you that I won about $1,200 that helped pay for Amanda's engagement ring when we first got engaged.
2: Yeah.
0: I was betting online somewhere overseas and they had blackjack and I started playing blackjack and I got it all the way up to $1,200 and that was the most money I'd ever seen in my life.
2: Yeah.
0: And I said, I got to get out of this. And I was like, now will I ever see my money? So I requested a check, and sure enough, 3 days later, check came in the mail. I was so surprised.
1: Yeah, I had that a couple times where I was like, I can't believe they're actually sending it to me. Otherwise, where am I going to try and find this? Some island in the middle of nowhere.
0: Right.
1: I remember whenever I was looking for my house, and I was over at Hard Rock, and I left. I just had a successful day at the Hard Rock and was going out, and Jason Maneki called me, and he goes, hey, they accepted your offer, and I go, good, because I got more for the down payment.
0: Yeah, that's awesome.
1: Yeah.
0: All right, can we play a little answer trap?
1: Yeah, let's do it.
0: We'll take a quick break. We come back. We'll do that. We got a lot of stuff to give away. We'll play answer trap next. You could have an opportunity to win tickets to the tailgate on Sunday, and if not that, we got plenty of other things to choose from. We will do that next on 102.5 The Bone.
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0: Morning Show. It's 1025 The Bone. 800-771-1025 are the phone numbers. Another opportunity to win $1,000 is coming up in less than an hour at 10 o'clock. Before we get out of here, we'll give you the bone bonus keyword. You put it in the app and you can win $1,000. Sunday, you got Tampa Bay Buccaneers taking on the Cincinnati Bengals.
1: Nope.
0: Cleveland Browns. Yep. I get them confused all the time. It's the Bucs-Browns happening this Sunday at Raymond James Stadium. It is a 1 o'clock game, which means our tailgate will start at 10 a.m. You can go on out there and drink some Bud Lights, some neutral, some food from the brisket shop, all of that. It is absolutely free to you folks, thanks to our friends at Budweiser. But you do, in fact, need to win tickets. All you need to do is go to theboneonline.com and register to win those tickets. You'll find out later in the week if you got the lucky call. And then everybody will be out there partying on Sunday, where maybe a certain Hall of Famer may be blowing through.
1: Nice.
0: Yeah. We have tickets to give away to that and other stuff. Carmen, what is that other stuff?
2: We do. So
0: we have Jimmy Eat World.
2: We do. Correct.
0: We have
1: Logic and
0: G-Eazy.
2: Correct.
0: G-Eazy. We have Five Finger Death Punch.
2: Yes.
0: We have Halloween Horror Nights.
2: Yes.
0: We have the tailgate party.
2: Yes.
0: Am I leaving something out?
1: Yellow card.
0: No. That already happened, Gio. Let's try a little slow, sure. a low version. Where are you, Gio?
2: I was waiting for Gio to come.
0: Sorry, Gio didn't come in.
1: Sorry.
0: But try again. 3, 2. It's early in the season.
1: Plus, Carmen's on just a slight delay.
0: Yeah. Yeah.
2: Oh, yeah. I got kicked out.
1: Yeah. Oh, yeah. Last time. Yeah.
2: Yeah. So, sorry. I'm out. Never mind. I'll leave.
0: All right, let's give some stuff away right now in a game that we call Answer Trap. Here we go.
3: If your answer matches Galvin's answer, you lose. It's time to play the Answer Trap, only on the Mike Calta Show.
0: All right, we have plenty of things to give away, so we could play a couple of rounds. Galvin,
1: yes,
0: kick it off.
1: All right, so I am going to read you a question. You're going to give me your answer. First one you think of, try and go fast with this. If your answer matches my answer, you are out of the game. Last person standing is going to win a prize for somebody on the phone line.
0: You're tricky, because sometimes you do it, and it's obvious, and sometimes it's not so obvious.
1: You never know.
4: I'm calling my shot.
1: All right, Joe, well, then we'll start with you.
4: Okay.
1: Joe, when entering a public restroom, name a color you really do not want to see in the toilet bowl.
4: Red.
0: No, that's what I was going to say.
1: All right, Mike?
0: Black.
1: Gio?
5: Green.
1: Carmen?
2: Brown.
1: Carmen's out of the game.
0: See ya. Yeah, red was my first choice, Joe.
1: Yeah.
0: I do not want to see red.
1: Mike Kelta.
0: Yes.
1: Name a word that rhymes with election.
0: Selection.
1: Gio?
5: Erection.
1: Joe?
4: Connection.
1: Mike Kelta's out of the game.
0: Oh, come on. That's quick. Yeah. I thought you were going to go in erection.
1: Gio, name a medical or doctor-related word that rhymes with will.
5: Pill?
1: Joe?
4: Swill.
5: What's a swill?
0: Swill's like
1: I need doctor-related.
4: All right.
1: Medical-related, something.
4: NyQuil.
0: Ooh, that's good.
1: That's pretty good, Joe. We already have our first winner. Gio, you're out of the game. Joe wins.
0: Hey.
1: That was easy. That was a fast round.
0: Joe, pick a line.
4: Line 4, please.
0: All right. Line 4, good morning. Who is this?
6: Hey, it's Al.
0: Al, you're a winner. I'm going to put you on hold. Carmen will grab you after the game, okay, Al?
6: Thank you, guys. Thank you, Joe.
0: Thank you, sir. There you go. All right, nice. Another round.
1: All right, Mike Kelta, starting with you. If a cowboy loses his horse, name another animal he might try to ride.
0: A cow.
1: All right. Gio?
5: An ox.
1: Carmen?
2: A donkey.
1: Joe?
4: A mule.
1: Congratulations, Carmen. Out of the game again.
7: You suck.
1: It's tough. It's tough. Gio, name a type of house you never want to find yourself trapped inside. Something house. You know what I mean? A type of house you never want to find yourself trapped inside.
5: White House.
1: All right. Joe?
4: Trap house.
1: Mike?
0: Crack house.
2: That's a trap house.
5: Yeah.
0: No, it's a crack house.
2: Crack.
0: It's where they sell crack.
2: Yeah, that's what they do at a trap house.
1: Yeah, trap house, they're using drugs there too. Yeah. I mean, crack house, they probably are, whatever, but I'll let it separate. Anyways, I had haunted house, so you guys are all fine.
7: Oh, I wanted to say Waffle House, but
1: I'd be trapped there for sure, yeah. Man. Yeah, that'd be nice. That's a dream come true. Okay, next one. We just talked about this the other day. Where'd it go?
0: Where is it?
1: Where did I leave off? Joe, you're next.
4: Okay.
1: Name a famous singer you should absolutely avoid trying to sing at karaoke.
4: Freddie Mercury.
1: All right. Mike Kelta.
0: Sia.
1: Gio.
5: Whitney Houston.
1: Gio, you're out of the game.
2: Oh, Sia. That's
1: stupid. All right, Joe,
0: let's play this one tough.
1: Down to Mike and Joe. All Joe. Right.
8: Yes.
1: Name a reason you might look at your watch.
4: Running late.
1: All right.
5: Low grade fever.
1: Mike Kelta.
0: Check your heart rate.
1: Very good. Very easy. Check your time.
0: Yeah, that's what I was thinking.
1: Mike Kelta, name something people do to get ready for bed.
5: He's got a whole list.
0: Take their medicine.
1: Take their medicine. Joe?
4: Take a shower.
1: I said brush teeth. You guys are both in. Joe, name an animal that is notoriously slow.
4: Snail.
1: Mike Kelta?
0: Slug.
1: We have a winner.
0: I'm a winner.
1: You're goddamn right you are. Yeah. Mike Kelta wins the game. Joe finally gets beat.
0: Told you I was going to play it tough, Joe.
4: I know.
0: Good morning. Who's this?
9: Julian.
0: Julian, you're the other winner. I'm going to put you on hold. We'll grab you after the game. Okay, Julian?
9: Yes.
0: Thank you, sir. He's on line 7, Carmen.
1: You guys want to do another round?
0: Yes, we need one. We have plenty of time. One more round.
1: All right, one more round. Mike Kelty, you won that last game. I'm going to start with you.
0: All right.
1: Actually, you know what, Carmen? I'm going to start with you to make it, because you got knocked out early because it was kind of came around to you at the end.
2: Yeah.
1: So, Carmen, we'll start with you. Name something you buy by the gallon.
2: Ranch.
1: Joe?
4: Oil.
1: Mike Kelta?
0: Paint.
1: And Gio?
5: Oh, damn it. Milk. I'm out.
1: Milk was the number one answer on this, but I said gas.
5: Oh.
1: I said gas. Everybody's still in. Everybody's still in. I don't know where you're buying a gallon of oil. Weirdo. Joe, name something people use to block out the sun.
4: Umbrella.
1: Mike Kelta.
0: Visor.
1: Gio.
5: Hat.
1: Carmen.
2: Sunglasses.
1: Somebody's out of the game.
5: Suck it, Joe.
1: Suck it, Joe. You're out.
0: Sorry, take your gallon of oil and go home.
1: Yeah. All right, buddy.
5: Lose it.
0: What are you, P. Diddy?
1: Mike Kelton, name a fruit that has a peel.
0: A fruit that has a peel would be an avocado.
1: Avocado have a peel?
5: You can't peel an avocado.
1: Yeah.
0: Well, you got to take the skin off.
1: You cut it. Yeah.
0: All right. Let me give it a look. I'm going to go ahead and say, Jesus Christ, a banana.
1: Banana? All right. Gio?
5: Orange.
1: Carmen?
2: Clementine?
1: Gio, you're out of the game. We are down to Mike Kelta and Carmen. Carmen, name something people do when they are nervous.
2: Fart.
1: Okay. Mike Kelta?
0: Bite their nails.
1: We have a winner.
0: Oh, oh. God damn it. God damn it.
1: Congratulations, Carmen.
0: Carmen, what line are you playing for?
2: I'll go line one.
1: All right. Carmen, you want a gallon of ranch.
7: So you can fart. Yeah.
0: Good morning. Who's this?
8: Scott.
0: Scott, you're our final winner. I'm going to put you on hold. Carmen will get to you after the break here. Okay, sir?
8: Thank you, guys.
0: Thank you. Scott is on line one. Good job, Carmen.
1: Very nice.
0: Good job. That's a little
1: Spread
0: bit of
1: around a little bit.
0: Job. Yeah, I like that.
1: Oh, everybody but Gio won.
7: I know. I said, I should win.
0: Joe used to be the champ.
2: Gio used to be the champ.
0: For a minute. Is this the game Gio wins?
2: Yeah.
7: Early on.
0: Remember when we used to be able to play Who's Tweet?
1: Yeah.
0: I used to love that game.
1: Nobody tweets anymore.
0: Nobody tweets.
7: Yeah, Twitter's dead, man.
1: I got to try and find something, maybe something else. Maybe Who's Post? You know, Instagram. Have something, whether, you know, just I'll describe the picture or describe the meme or do something like that. I could do that. I'll work on it.
0: Let me describe my latest post on at the Mike Alta Show.
1: Oh, okay.
0: It is Tony Montana, famous Cuban gangster.
1: Okay.
0: Living in Miami, ruling the world.
1: Yeah.
0: Sitting next to another famous gangster known as Pap Pap.
1: Of course.
0: It is up at the Mike Alta Show. If you want to go take a look at it, give it a like.
1: How do you
2: You're
1: not?
2: You're killing the world.
7: Yeah, that one doesn't look like Joe.
0: Oh, well, it's Joe if he was a successful drug lord.
7: Yeah, the faces.
1: And had sexy eyes.
7: Yeah.
1: How do you not write, by the way, you should have made Joe smaller than Al Pacino.
0: I didn't actually make the picture.
1: Oh, and then say hello to my little friend.
0: I guess that would have made more sense. Yeah. I'm going to get my hair cut and beard done today.
1: Yeah.
0: And I'm so happy because I have not shaved in about 2 weeks.
1: Woolly mammoth.
0: Yes, yeah. I know you guys don't see the difference, but to me, I'm so hairy right now. It's grossing me out. I'm going to see my boy AJ.
1: I will tell you that the other morning, whenever you walked in, I was like, it looks a little more.
0: Yeah, a little.
1: Yeah.
0: Plus, because I got the longer hair and I got the big beard. Not the big beard, but a longer beard, and it goes all the way down my neck. So it's freaking me out a little bit.
1: Yeah.
0: That'll be happy tomorrow.
1: You'll come be back cruise mode.
7: Fresh and, right and
0: fresh
7: tight.
0: Fresh and clean.
1: Yeah.
0: High and tight.
1: Good bill of health.
0: Good bill of health. Hopefully, I got the doctor's appointment today too.
1: And a bunch of gambling money,
0: and the gambling money, and I'll be on my way.
1: Yeah, so you're out on Friday and Monday.
0: Yeah, you
1: we'll
0: guys
1: be doing
0: are live.
1: The show. Yeah, we'll be doing Thank the show you. Live from the studio on Friday. Johnny B is going to sit in with us.
0: Oh, good. Oh,
1: right. Yeah, okay. And then possibly,
0: don't punch down on him.
1: Nope, no punching down on him. And then Monday, we'll have possibly another guest or maybe Johnny B. I don't know.
0: Okay,
1: we're working on it.
0: All right, that's cool.
1: Yeah.
0: And then what else? Anybody coming by tomorrow or Friday, comedian wise?
7: No.
0: That's next week.
7: Yeah, you're gone.
0: Okay. All right. Gotta pay attention to these things.
7: Timmy No Breaks wanted to come by, but we're not here. Yeah.
0: Yeah, he's gonna be at Sidesburgers this weekend.
7: Yeah, he's at Sidesburgers this weekend.
0: Yeah, that would have been cool. I find that guy to be funny, even though his act is weird.
7: Did not break character where it's Cake Fest.
1: I don't think he wants to be that character anymore.
7: No, really?
1: He'll make jokes about it. He'll say something and he'll be like, and now you're stuck into a character for the rest of your life and doing all that.
7: I mean, we can't all be Larry the Cable Guy.
1: Or Dice.
0: I made Larry the Cable Guy laugh. And that, to me, I made him laugh like a hearty laugh.
7: Yeah.
0: And that was pretty good. I was emceeing David Wells' charity tournament.
1: Yeah.
0: And we're charity golf thing, you know, and Larry the Cable Guy was there. And Larry came up to me and he said, hey, auction off a chance for me to call somebody as Mater, like one of the kids as Mater from Disney. He goes, and I'll do the phone call to the kid. And I was like, oh, that's pretty cool. And I can't remember how much it went for, but it went for thousands of dollars. And then I reflected the following year how creepy that actually was. So Larry convinced me to have somebody have their child call him at home. The way I set it up, though, and he thought it was hilarious. He laughed. That made me happy.
1: Who is the person that you made laugh that makes you the proudest? That you're like, that's one, you know. Like,
0: Norm McDonald.
1: Norm?
0: Norm McDonald,
1: yeah. I think my favorite one that I made laugh was Ice Cube.
0: Oh, yeah?
1: Yeah, that was good. Because remember, he was saying that his mom didn't like any of his friends, but she did like Dr. Dre. And I go, well, he's a doctor.
0: Yeah, I wish I could remember what I said to Norm, but he did a spit take, and that made me laugh. And he probably hammed it up a little bit. But
1: yeah.
0: I want to say that's something to do with Elle McPherson.
1: I think so. Yeah,
0: I said something about him banging Elle McPherson, and he almost spit his water out of the thing.
1: Yeah.
0: All right, let me take a break and give Carmen a chance to grab those winners. When we come back, we will talk a little bit more before we wrap up the show. And don't forget, a chance for you to win $1,000 is coming up in less than a half hour. 28 minutes from now, we'll give you the bone bonus keyword. You put it in the app, and you can sit there and wait for them to call you and tell you you won $1,000.
1: What 18. A great... What? No, 28. You're right. I'm sorry.
0: Oh, sorry. Yeah.
1: I was going to correct your math.
0: But then think about what you could do with that $1,000. I would then go to Galvin Gamble's and put all that money down because it's not my money.
1: Let's do it. It's one money, and you can win more money.
0: How do you like that? We'll take a quick break. It's the Mike Calta Show. 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

0: this Sunday. Join John Senning as he is out live at the Bone Tailgate Party, which is brought to you by Bud Light. It's everything you want in a football tailgate. It's right there across from the stadium. There are TVs there with the prior games on. There's a DJ playing music. There's food from Wild Fork prepared by the brisket shop. And there's all the Bud Light neutral you can drink.
1: And it's free.
0: And it's free. It's all free. And how about that? 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So now we're giving you stuff to come there.
2: It will be toasty at the game if you're going in.
0: It will be. Well, that's what we expect in these early Buccaneers games.
2: Yeah.
0: But if you want to go get nice, get a little buzz on before you go at the game, go grab a couple of Bud Lights. Do so at the tailgate party. If you want to get in to win, you simply go to theboneonline.com and you could register there. And then Mike Olivero will later in the week start sending out people who got tickets to actually go at random.
2: It really is the best spot, like tailgate spot. Location-wise,
1: it's
2: right there. And it is one of the easier spots to get in and out of, whether you're parking or you're walking, you're going to, it is really good.
0: Yeah. I got invited to go to the game.
1: Oh, yeah?
0: In a suite.
1: Oh, really?
0: And I can't go.
2: I never get these invites, ever. Yes. Nobody likes me.
0: Only one person likes me.
2: Patrick Smith?
0: No.
1: Can you transfer your invite to Gio?
0: I don't think so.
2: No, I'm not. I'm not up there with the bougie bougies.
0: Neither am I. But
1: you're moving up in the world. You got special mustard out there.
2: Yeah. All
0: right. Listen, I don't understand how this happened, but I saw a picture in my phone the other day that we went to dinner. Me, you, Olivero, and Hoppy.
2: Oh, yeah.
0: How did that happen? We went to Meat Market.
2: Yes. I don't know how that happened. When I agreed to go, I didn't know Hoppy was going.
0: Oh.
2: That was a you thing.
0: Yeah.
2: And then, remember, that was the night where Spanish and Joe were supposed to meet us afterwards.
0: And they didn't. They stayed in St. Pete.
2: And they ditched and stayed in St. Pete.
0: Right. The beginning of the end.
2: Mm-hmm. Yep. That was the first sign,
3: I can't remember why we did not go.
4: Because you weren't invited to dinner. They just wanted to hang out with you afterwards. And you guys were like, yeah, we're not coming to dinner. We're not going out.
2: Yeah, but then we said it was a guy's thing. And they wanted to bring their significant others.
1: Yeah.
0: Yeah.
2: And we said, like, no. Yeah.
3: Oh, okay.
0: I don't blame you for that, Joe.
3: Well,
0: I feel like you were pressured into it.
3: I think I probably was.
0: Yeah.
2: Yeah, it was a great night.
0: Hmm? It was good.
2: Yeah.
0: And we did not make it over to St. Pete.
2: No. I remember, didn't Hoppy get in trouble for having the wrong clothes or something at Meat Market?
1: Yeah, something. I remember that.
0: Shoes or something.
2: Like
0: that.
2: Yeah.
0: And
1: then shirt.
0: That's the other thing. Shirt. I went to the store and bought Hoppy clothes. And didn't you buy him shoes?
1: Yeah.
0: Yeah. What a jerk he is.
2: Yeah.
0: And all the things that people did to take care of him. I literally went to Dillard's with my wife and just picked out clothes in his size and bought shoes for him. And then I took him to Dillard's. I actually went to the thing with him. Remember he had really smelly socks?
2: Yeah. I wish I remember, but I remember the hostess at the door saying something.
0: Yeah. And she had to see what everybody was wearing.
2: Yeah. And I remember you were kind of arguing with him a little bit, trying to get Hoppy in.
0: Because the guy at the door, we were there to be seated, but we weren't all at the thing. So I said, well, you can seat us and they'll meet us here. Yeah. And he goes, well, I need to see them first. Like, we need to see them for what? He goes, I need to make sure they're all appropriately dressed. And I go, what about me? Makes you think that I'm not, that the guys with me will be unappropriately dressed.
2: I think he was inappropriately parking. Dressed. Yeah.
1: And wasn't there some guy that was in there with like a sleeveless shirt or something?
0: Backwards hat and basketball jersey.
2: Yeah.
4: But I did just see someone post that they wouldn't let, Meat Market wouldn't let them in because they had a sleeveless shirt on.
2: Oh.
0: In the bar, evidently, it's okay. In the restaurant, it's not. But who would go to Meat Market in a sleeveless shirt? And this is the guy who's the king of sleeveless shirts.
4: Right, he was like in jeans and like it was a button-up sleeveless shirt.
0: Doesn't matter.
4: It was it was like a designer.
1: I saw Carmen, and maybe the same thing, but there was one where the guy had, it was like one of those sweater things with a sleeveless with the thing. And you wear a shirt underneath it, but also maybe not, whatever. So they're like, no. And he goes, oh, okay. And him and the girl that he was with, she had a button-down blouse on. They switched.
0: No, really?
1: She put that on. And they're like, yeah, come on in.
0: I want to point out, though, Meat Market, I'm on your side. Keep the clientele high.
1: Yeah.
0: You don't want riffraff in there.
2: Yeah. I don't want to see your arms while I'm eating my steak.
0: No. I'm with you, Meat Market. I'm on your side.
1: Joe showing up with a puke hat.
0: No.
2: Lady jacket, lady pants.
1: Come on.
3: That guy was wearing a lady's shirt.
1: It's true.
0: True.
3: All right.
0: Just we like are on Instagram. You can find us on Instagram at the Mike Caltas Show. You can also find us on YouTube and Facebook. We're in all your favorite places. We're even on the TikTok, even though we don't post much. But go give us a like and a subscribe and all that other stuff. We are at 19,100 subscribers last time I looked at YouTube. I would love to get to at least 20 just to make it look cooler.
3: We're inching closer, and Michael.
0: I know, but I will never be that guy to buy followers. I've noticed a lot of people are buying followers lately. I'd rather just keep the legitimate ones that we have. I appreciate the people, even the people in the chat room who are mean to us. I appreciate that.
2: Yeah. Very mean.
0: Yeah. Well, it happens. We are out. The after show with Johnny B is up next. Enjoy that. Followed into JP's show, into Senning's show, into Drew Garabo Live. And then we'll be back here tomorrow morning. Have a great day. We'll see you tomorrow. Goodbye.

0: I'm hungry.
1: Yeah.
2: Hey, Babu, I'm a fool. I'm an old, fat, stupid fool. That's why.
3: What's really going on in your life?
4: Let's shoot Uma in the vagina.
5: Mike, why are you doing this?
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7: Oh, yeah. Foshes, genuine. What's up, homie?
6: Bushy.
8: Bye.
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0: Good morning, Tampa Bay, and it is hump day, and you know where we're going to go with this in just a couple of minutes. Phone lines are open, 800-771-1025. I am Johnny B. This is the Mike Calta After Show, and riding solo today as I do a couple days a week, so that means you guys will be my official co-hosts for the next hour. So hop on in. In the meantime, I have to do a little something, something so that we can try to give you some cash.
1: Here we go, Bone Fam. The Bone Bonus. Sponsored by Badger Bob Services. It's who we are. This hour's Bone Bonus keyword is...
0: This hour's keyword is cake. That's right, cake. C-A-K-E. Mm-mm. Head to the 1025 The Bone app right now. Enter cake before 30 minutes past the top of the hour. And that $1,000 Bone Bonus could be yours. Once again, that's cake. Good luck to you. Mmm. Cake. Had some cake last night. Not a lot, a little bit. Shout out to everybody I met and all the people I already knew that I saw last night at the Tampa Food Fight. That was it was awesome. Of course, the great Angie Corley from 105 The Vibe right next door. She was hosting the event. Did a killer job. You can hear her also on or watch her on Dinner Diaz on Fox 13 at 12:30 every day. And yeah, she was fantastic last night. The best chefs from Tampa and Pinellas County, all battling each other for Metropolitan Ministries, raising money to fight hunger. I briefly talked to the great Titus O'Neill. He was one of the hosts there last night. Of course, the great Scotty the Body from Magic. He was one of the judges, lucky, sitting there with Iron Chef Jeffrey Zakarian and Chef Renee, and just a great group of judges there. Fantastic night. My wife and I had a blast, and also got to see some of the chefs that we know already, and I got to meet some of the chefs that I admire in the area that I hadn't met. So, you know, as a food influencer, it was a fantastic time. As a fat ass, oh, what a great night. What a great night. It was really, really good. So shout out to all the great chefs and some of the great food that I ate a lot of last night. Definitely wasn't counting calories. You don't do that. You turn that off when you're at an event like that. And also shout out to my man, Chef James, who got the People's Choice Award last night for The Little Lamb. Fantastic chef. And yeah, they had some really, really good food last night. A Penang curry ice cream. It's blowing my mind. I've been thinking about it all night long. So shout out to everybody. What a great event. Of course, Metropolitan Ministries. I've done a lot of work with them throughout my adult years, and they're a fantastic organization doing, you know, really, really great things. And they're one of those organizations that, you know, the money is going where it's supposed to be going, and it's helping people right here in the Tampa Bay area. So fantastic. Hanging out with everybody last night. I am still on cloud nine, but I'm falling through it because I ate a lot of calories last night. 800-771-1025. A lot of things to cover from the Mike Calta Show this morning. But before we get to that, you already know it's hump day, and people want to know the hump day song of the day. And of course, I will take your submissions if you want to tell me the songs that, you know, that you use at the house, you know, to help with sexy time. If you're one of those people that like to have a little ambiance. Last week, I did Country Edition. Believe it or not, there's country songs that you could bang to. Normally, I go right to the easy 90s, 80s R&B songs. But now, today, it's the rock edition of Hump Day Songs. And when I think about a Hump Day song that's got a little rock and roll feel to it, oh, yeah, you already know where I'm going, baby. Little rhythm in this one. It's not no slow love making. Shout out to my man Josh Maloney. Not that I'm thinking about you for sexy time, but Bibble Toddler does a great version of this song. I think if I played this song walked into the bedroom on my wife, she would laugh hysterically at me. So I might as well just dress like Josh Maloney if I walked in. What if I went as Fat Josh Maloney for Halloween? Oh, it's not a bad idea. I thought about being Fat Pap Pap last year. Fap Fap. Maybe I'll be Fap Fap this year. I'll talk it over with the guys Friday. I'll be hanging out with those guys for the morning show while Mike Calta's out on Friday. Pretty excited about it. I hope I get one answer right on Sporkle. That's it. This is my choice for Rock and Roll Hump Day song.

I do have a backup song. If you don't like this one, this is going to be more for the Gen Xers. The other song that I picked for you guys, but I still think it holds up today, and it's a classic. It's iconic.

0: how many 80s teenagers, you know, touch their self looking at this video and hearing this lady? Mike, out the after show. Who are you?
1: Yo, Johnny D, what's up, buddy?
2: Sonny, what's up, baby?
1: Same old, man. Working.
0: True that.
1: I got an old school, like, 50s rock and roll song for you.
0: Old school? So you're talking doo-wop, then?
1: No, it's rock and roll, Chuck Berry.
0: Okay. Oh, is it My Ding-a-ling?
1: My Ding-a-ling. Yes, sir.
0: You freak. Okay. No, that's, I guess if, I don't know how that would work for sexy time, but,
1: You put a clown mask on and, you know, that's fun.
0: Dude, are you married, Sonny?
1: No.
0: Yeah. Crazy.
1: Divorce.
0: I hear it. No, it's fine. Hey, I'm on my third marriage. I get it, dude. Same sense of humor.
1: All right.
0: There you go, buddy. Everybody get horny for Sonny.

0: love Chuck Berry. Speaking of sexy time, that guy apparently had sex with, I don't know, 50,000 people or something crazy. A lot of women's. By the way, shout out to John Linscott. He said, if I go as Josh Maloney for Halloween, I could be Josh Baloney. Okay. It's not bad. Let's see if we have another bar crawl. That'll be good. Mike, out the after show. Who are you?
1: Hey, George. I called you a couple weeks ago with the Rod Stewart song. I got another That's one for you. Not a Rod Stewart song, but okay.
0: It would be weird if you gave me a Rod song after My Ding-a-ling was playing, but yeah, go ahead.
1: Yeah, how about a little Nazareth Love Hurts?
0: Ooh, I mean, is that sexy time? That's like sad time, right?
1: Well, it's kind of sexy, sad. I mean,
0: yeah, would you bang to it, though? Would you bang to it?
1: Yeah.
0: Oh, it's a sad bang.
1: It's a good song.
0: Unless you got a big old ween, then I guess love would hurt.
1: You can make her hurt, huh?
0: Yeah. Maybe speed the track up for her. All right. Thanks.
1: Yeah, that ain't happening, but, you know.
0: Well, I'm glad you like Nazareth. Oh, this is not a good bang song. Thanks, buddy. I mean, I guess you could bang to this. Ugh. I feel like this is one of those songs that became more popular on TV commercials. It's like a Band-Aid commercial. Some kid just fell off his bike and he comes inside and he's got boo-boo on his knee and his mom's like, oh, thank God we have Band-Aid, which is hygienically, I don't know. 4 out of 5 doctors. Oh, just put the Band-Aid on, you pussy. Mike out the show. How can I help you?
2: Hey, man. How you doing today?
0: I'm great, buddy. How are you?
2: Hey, fantastic. So I was listening to Mo on the Drew Garabo show, and he actually played a song that I forgot all about that I had to add to my Hump Day playlist.
0: Really?
2: But Bruno Mars, Gorillaz.
0: Bruno Mars is... I'm glad that people went and saw him recently because I have said from day one, the guy is a prodigy. He's a super talent and that he doesn't get the credit that he deserves. Very, very talented guy. Gorillaz is for sexy time?
2: Absolutely.
0: Yeah, I see what you're saying. Okay. All right. Let's see if it gets people all horned up for you. Hold on. It's coming. It's coming. It's coming.

0: Thanks. Thanks, man. Look, when I ask about another man's wiener, I need you to answer faster. Look what you're doing. Mike out the after show. Who's this?
1: Hello, Johnny. It's Jorge. Hey, listen, Johnny, real quick.
0: Oh, my God.
1: Hey, man, I'm a little hyped up right now.
0: I hear you.
1: I'm on a delivery right now in Sarasota, so I'm in and out of the truck, and all I heard was real quick, making love to a song or something, and put me down for Ted Nugent's Stranglehold. Put a stranglehold on that thing.
0: You sound like you're strangling somebody right now, dude. It's scary stuff. So that's your sexy time song with your woman's?
1: Yeah, Stranglehold, baby. You know what I'm saying?
0: Okay.
1: When I roll. Oh, yeah.
0: That's so hot, dude.
1: I got to go back. I got to go grab this thing right here.
0: All right. Hey. I don't know if I like cocaine, George. Mike, out the after show. Who are you?
2: Jefferson.
0: Jefferson, what up, buddy? Give me a sexy hump day song.
2: Got a couple ones. I got an old school one.
0: Okay, I like that.
2: Feel like making love.
0: Oh, good one. It's right in the title.
2: Right?
0: Oh,
2: exactly.
0: That's a great one, dude. Bad Company, another one of my favorite bands of all time. Just so good, dude.
2: And the current rock song is Hailstorm.
0: Yeah.
2: Do Not Disturb.
0: Yeah.
2: Dude. The lyrics in that song.
0: Yeah.
2: You want to do it with two other people?
0: Yeah.
2: Dude, I'm just saying.
0: All right, buddy. Great job, pal.
2: Good job.
0: Have a good one. Think about love. I feel like if you're banging to this song now, it's to like a 50-year-old lady who's mildly attractive, but you could tell she was way more attractive before all of the fireball shots and smoking in bars for the last 30 years. But you still see that glimmer of what she was in 1991. And you don't care that she stenches of Polk County dive bar. You got some damn bad company on, you know? You're going to give her what she wants. Then you're going to go get that bitch some Taco Bell like a man. Mike Altavisha, who are you?
3: Good morning. Edward here with the banging song.
0: What's up, buddy? I'll be the judge of that. What's going on, dude?
3: Here's the teaching moment for me.
0: Yeah.
3: Sabrina Claudio, Unravel Me.
0: Oh, this is a B track here. Let's see. Claudio. Oh my God. Yeah. Okay. Dude, she can get unraveled. Mm-hmm. Have you seen this broad?
3: Oh yeah. She's my favorite.
0: Lord have mercy. She might be my favorite now. Come on, Sabrina Claudio. Oh, yeah, dude. Oh, I know this song. Oh, come on, buddy. Yeah. I'm playing this for the wife when I get home. Okay, good job, buddy. Yeah. Feel like I'm filling in on the vibe. Mike, out the after show, give me a hump day hump song, please.
4: Yo, what's up? It's Roos, bro.
0: What up, baby?
4: What's up, bro?
0: I'll see you in 2 days. You.
4: Yeah, bro. Bloodhound Gang, Bad Touch. Where are these people?
0: Oh, you're right, dude.
4: Also, Stranglehold Guy. Somebody should check that dude's search history.
0: I know, for real. That is so funny, dude. Yeah, like, he was all coked out of his mind. He's like, I want to strangle.
4: He's like, hey, man, Ted Nugent, bro.
0: I don't know about that. Bloodhound Gang, Bad Touch? Yeah, it's
4: real. Yeah, dude.
0: I haven't heard that one in a hot minute, too, so, yeah.
4: It's a banger.
0: You're right, dude. You're right. The great Dick Roos,
4: right,
0: everybody.
4: Love you, buddy.
0: Love you, pal. See you
4: later.
0: See
4: you Friday.
0: I'll see you tomorrow.
4: Oh, yeah. Yeah, I'll see you tomorrow.
0: That's right, buddy. Bye.
4: That's right.
0: Yeah, you get your bang on here. You're welcome. That's right. This is all about banging like animals, guys. I can't play the whole song, you know. Mike out there after the show. Who are you?
5: Hey, Johnny B, how you doing, buddy? This is Chris.
0: Hey, I'm good, Chris. What's happening?
5: Not much, not much. I got another one that probably can't be played on the radio, but...
0: Perfect.
5: Buck Cherry, Crazy Bitch.
0: That's all for a banging song? Okay. I know my first wife used to love that song, so... Yeah.
5: Yeah,
0: and I know for a fact that, you know, it fits all of the lyrics, and she liked to bang, too. It was great.
5: Fantastic.
0: All right.
5: Don't think you can play that one, though.
0: I'm not playing it, too. All right, later. I'm not going to play every song, guys. Come on. What am I, a jukebox? Mike out the show. How can I help you?
6: Johnny B, what it do? Medicare Dave.
0: Oh, Big Dave. What's up, baby, baby?
6: I love this bit. How about take it back to Iris from the Goo Goo Dolls, or we could go with Everlong by Foo Fighters.
0: Oh, I got you, dude. I got you, dude. Iris deserves that love, though. If you're gonna play some good white boy banging hump song, yeah, that's right. Get over here, you lame broad. This is what you bang a barista to. I like it.
6: Yeah.
0: Later, pal. Make my mochaccino and lay down. Mike out the after show. Who are you?
7: Hey, yo, Johnny. This is Jeff. What's up?
0: What's up, Jeff? Good, buddy.
7: I got a couple for you. The obvious one, Nine Inch Nails, Closer.
0: Yeah, dude. Have you ever tore it up to that?
7: Oh, yeah. But then a little bit deeper cut, Garbage, Number One Crush.
0: Oh, Garbage. Nice.
7: Yeah, that's a good one too.
0: That is a good one. Oh, let me see. That one has to get a little play for you, buddy. Let's see. Find it fast. Explicit lyrics. Give me a clean version. I don't think it exists. Yeah, let's see what happens here. You know, I can always dump it. It's nice.
7: You can get the intro. That'd be good enough.
0: Yeah. Yeah, dude. I like it. This is what you bang a girl wearing Doc Martens to. This is what you do. Yeah, it's perfect.
7: I suggested this to a girl at a strip club one time, and the next time I went in, she ran and jumped in my lap and told me thank you.
0: Oh, I thought maybe she tipped you, and you gave her a lap dance. Oh, yeah, dude.
7: Yeah.
0: Right, good call, buddy. Mike out that the show. Who are you?
8: Hey, what's up, big dog? It's Justin.
0: Justin, what's up, baby? Give me a hump day, hump song.
8: Oh, yeah. Tear You Apart by She Wants Revenge, baby.
0: Oh, Jesus. Yeah, this is a really, really good one. Let's see. Are they gonna curse? Thanks, pal. Appreciate you. There you go. Oh, yeah. We'll end it on this. I love your phone calls, though. Full phones. But I got to take a break. Yeah. She wants revenge on that wiener. Let's take a break. When we come back, Galvin loves Olive Garden. And here's a fun factoid for you folks. When I was in college, I started as a prep cook at Olive Garden. And I moved up to line cook. And I got an opinion on Olive Garden. And I also want to hear from you guys. They were talking about casual restaurants that people really, really love, and maybe they're afraid to say so. Don't be afraid. Call in 800-771-1025. I want to hear your favorite casual restaurants. And as a food influencer, I will give you my honest opinion on corporate casual restaurant chains when we come back. 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

0: If you're following along at home, the first tailgate of the season is this Sunday. I will be out there. I'm looking forward to it. And to kick off the show today, you're going to have to sit on hold for a minute. But I would like to give away 5 pairs of tailgate passes for the big Bud Light tailgate this Sunday, going down from 10 to 1 at Raymond James, right there on the corner of Himes. The Bevs will be flowing, Bud Lights, Neutrals. I think there's one other thing they serve out there, but the Bud Lights and Neutrals certainly will. So if you want to go, even if you're not going to the game, food prepared by the Brisket Shop, 800-771-1025. We'll lock you in, the first 5 people through. My name is John Senning. He is Dizzy, a.k.a. the Brown Thrasher, and this is Senning Show. Thank you very much for being here.
1: I'd like to add something for the tailgate.
0: Yeah. Oh, yes, please.
1: Stickers. You'll have the
0: stickers. Oh, I am going to have the, did you see the...
1: Yeah, they look good. I reshirted it.
0: Yeah, the Creamsicle Senning Show stickers. Shout out to my homies out at Speed Kings, who are the best in the biz when it comes to stickers and signage and everything in between. Anytime I have anything in a pinch, they always take care of me, and they work with so many great companies. They do most of the signage and everything for Reggae Rise Up and tons of the bands that we love. So shout out to Speed Kings. And yes, the Creamsicle Senning Show stickers will be available at all of the tail. I'm going to only try to give them away at the tailgates. Speaking of that, I do have an announcement to make.
1: Okay.
0: The third Senning Show Grand Prix magnet did find a home yesterday.
1: Oh, did any of them find a home today when you went without me? Judas Senning?
0: I told you it was canceled.
1: You told me it was canceled.
0: I told you it was canceled. We were supposed to meet with Mo DeWitt at the Grand Prix location, because we wanted to shoot a video and we were going to get in some practice laps.
1: You're stuttering.
0: I told you and then it was canceled.
1: Telling me and doing something, two different things.
0: It was canceled. I did not go there.
1: John, when we did the crossover, Michelle told me, she goes, "You smell good." And she goes, "You smell like gas." She said that to you.
0: No, she smell like gas. She meant that like the kids mean it. Like gas. Oh, like gas? Like Debbie gas. Yeah, she was like that. She said, "You smell like that. You smell like that." So yeah, that you misunderstood that.
1: No, your lingo wasn't.
0: Dude, why? That's cruel. Why would I call you off when I told you to be there and then tell you to not come and then go?
1: I asked Mo. I said, "Are you in Orlando right now?" He said, "Not currently." So where was he?
0: I don't know. Oh, I don't keep tabs on the guy.
1: You don't know where the man was.
0: I don't keep tabs on the guy. So you think just to what, get a leg up on you and get some practice laps in, so I could beat you, that I told you I wasn't going, but I did?
1: I think you decided with Mo that you guys had some inside deal, and I think you guys agreed, because you shot that video, that you want one of you to go home with the trophy. Oh. It would look good on the next magnet. Like, oh, look at me. I'm Mo DeWitt. I have the trophy.
0: Yeah.
1: Oh, look at me. I'm John Judas Senning, and I got the magnet.
0: Yeah. No, I didn't do that.
1: You didn't go?
0: No.
1: I didn't go.
0: All right. I didn't go. What can I do to prove to you I didn't go? I didn't. I had a nice morning. I had a call with one of our big wig consultants. Shout out to Pete Spriggs. I made myself breakfast. I'm trying to change my life this week. I'm trying to treat my body better. I made myself some eggs. I pet the cat. Dude, this is what I did.
1: All before what? Clearwater?
0: I didn't go to the Grand Prix. You could hook me up to a lie detector test and you would feel bad about what you learned. I did not go. I understand it might seem like I did. I did not go to the Grand Prix.
1: All right. I'm going to smell your fingers during the break. I bet they smell like
0: trust
1: gasoline.
0: Me, you're not going to like what you smell. I'll tell you that much. I'll tell you that. You can still get your spectator tickets to the Just Call Mo Grand Prix going down September 26th. It is at the Clearwater Grand Prix. Quick drive was over there. What? Real quick drive from St. Pete. I got there in no time today. So $25 ticket gets you lunch from Mo's Original Barbecue. You're going to get to watch all of the racing. I'm racing. Diz is racing. Mo is racing. OMG, it's Wix. is racing. You'll get the lunch, the viewing experience, and you're going to get those two cool magnets. One with Mo in the Mario Kart theme and one with me just looking like me on a little tiny semi-truck thing. It's very, very cool. But I did not go racing. And I.
1: What's y'all's group name? Shake and Bake?
0: Why would I?
1: You and Mo, you have a little team.
0: We're going to be like drafting with each other and stuff?
1: The slingshot? Slingshot engaged?
0: I don't know that you can draft out there.
1: Why not?
0: I don't know that there's enough. I don't know if the carts are big enough.
1: You've probably been texting Noah. Yeah. He's been giving you tips. And he said, you know what? You know what you need to do? Go out there and practice. Not with that dude you do the show with, though.
0: No.
1: With the money bag,
0: yeah,
1: Mo.
0: No. If I was going to shake and bake with anybody, I'd shake and bake with you.
1: All right.
0: I would. Dude, I'm keeping it 100.
1: Except for today.
0: I didn't go there today.
1: Why are you looking at your fingers?
0: Because I don't like to be not trusted, dude. My word is my bond. My word is all I have in this life. I like to live a life that is beyond reproach. So when my integrity is questioned, I get uncomfortable.
1: Two things I'll say. Stuttered a lot during that whole.
0: I'm offended.
1: Yeah,
0: now, I'm stuttering to not say what I really want, which is screw you, man. Screw you for even thinking that. Screw you for even questioning.
1: A lot of smiles and giggles. Like, you know, when,
0: I think
1: like,
0: it's funny.
1: You catch a girl doing something, she's giggling, like, no, that's not true. That's what you're doing.
0: Yeah, no, it's not true.
1: Your long flowing hair all bunned up today.
0: This one is not.
1: Bunned up! It's because you didn't want to. Oh, my God.
0: Dude,
1: you're wearing a helmet and stuff.
0: I wore a bun yesterday, uh-huh. Dude. I wore a bun yesterday. Pay closer attention
1: to me.
0: We'll see. I'm bunned up all the time.
1: I don't notice your hair.
0: Yeah. Dude, you got to stay bunned up if you don't want to get sunned up.
1: Oh, I like it.
0: I just made that up.
1: Yeah. Back on your team.
0: Yeah. But so back to my magnet. Take a guess who. So if you didn't hear, Mo was here last Thursday. He gave me a very, very, very small stack of the magnets just to show what they looked like.
1: Yeah.
0: I gave one to my Uber driver on the way to the airport. I gave one to the guy in that I met at the baggage claim through that. And then one other found a home last night. Take a guess who you think it went to.
1: Last night. Someone you played darts with.
0: No. But it's not.
1: Paul.
0: It's Paul.
1: Paul.
0: Yeah, it's Paul.
1: Vroom, vroom.
0: Dude, I gotta say, Paul, I just love Paul. I don't know if he's like, you know, my grandparents have sadly passed. I don't know if he's taking on like a grandpappy role in my life. But dude, I get home last night. I'm on the phone with my mom. I'm in the car. Sometimes I'll do that. I'll like stay in the car and talk to my mom. And then I pull in the driveway and immediately somebody pulls up like behind me at the end of the driveway. And I'm
1: like the documentary.
0: Yeah, kind of. Oh. So I'm standing there or I'm on the phone. I'm like, I got to let you go. Somebody just pulled up right behind me and they're just sitting there. I don't know who it is.
1: This is exactly like the documentary.
0: And it was Paul. Yeah. I feel like.
1: You better be careful now that you went without me. You don't know who's going to be pulling up to your house.
0: No, but it's an interesting thing. I've always thought. Hang with me here.
1: Okay.
0: You know people that like have people that just stop by?
1: Yeah. Yeah.
0: I think secretly I kind of want to be that guy. Not
1: you
0: like
1: you want to be that guy?
0: Kind of.
1: Like Bruh Man and Martin?
0: Kind of.
1: Okay.
0: Like cuz that's what Paul has become.
1: Yeah.
0: Is that I don't know when. I don't know what you
1: He's
0: know
1: like
0: there's,
1: Kramer.
0: There's no and here's the thing.
1: It's for the white people.
0: He does not linger. He does not stay too long.
1: Yeah.
0: He pops in. He goes, hey, man, I just wanted to see, you know, how you were doing, you know, check in and say what's going on.
1: Yeah.
0: And I'm like, oh, yeah, no, doing good. And I happen to have that one magnet. So I gave it to him and he was on his way. But something about just checking in with Paul. It's like a warm elder presence that I appreciate.
1: Yeah, because it's in a passing mode in a sense. It's not like you said, he's not lingering.
0: He's not like
1: chilling,
0: let me come inside.
1: Get a drink. Yeah.
0: Yeah. So shout out to Paul. He hates talking about it and hates that we do too, but he's in the fight right now and he's just a sweet man that I'm lucky to know. And he's also the third person holding a
1: fourth.
0: Holding it. Wait, who's the
1: he got the third, but I know someone got it today at the Grand Prix. I digress.
0: Nobody had it.
1: Is Paul coming Saturday?
0: This is getting in your head, dude. Dude, the Grand Prix's in your head. This competitive nature of yours is breaking you down. You're like seeing Dude, you're like, remember who was the quarterback for the Jets? It was like, I was seeing ghosts out there.
1: Not helping
0: you're,
1: you.
0: You're seeing ghosts, dude.
1: Not helping you reference me in an insult.
0: Dude, you're seeing ghosts,
1: Don't
0: man.
1: Google it either. Two questions. Actually, just one. Actually, No. First thing I was going to say is, when I was texting you, it already seemed suspicious. I'll tell you that.
0: Sam Darnold, by the way.
1: Okay. Two, is Paul coming?
0: He said he wants to come out to the Grand Prix and stop by. So hopefully he will make it out.
1: Should have took him today with you.
0: I didn't go today, dude. I didn't, and it hurt. The more you say it, the more that it hurts.
1: Oh, during the break, I want to check your phone, your GPS.
0: Oh yeah, dude, you're a psycho. But dude, you're like a psycho, like a girlfriend, dude. I'm getting scared actually now. A few things. So back to this weekend to give you the rundown of festivities, because I know we throw tons of stuff at you, and we'll continue to throw things at you throughout the week. But on Saturday, if you're not one of the five people that win right now, and you didn't get your passes at theboneonline.com from Saturday, on Saturday, 12 to 1 at the Wild Fork in St. Pete, we're giving away tailgate passes every 5 minutes. We're gonna have a bunch of them, so if you haven't got them, come through. I would say damn near guarantee you'll leave with some. And then Saturday night, very excited, we were at the Shuffleboard Club in downtown St. Pete. Me, Diz, and Drew. It's the Shuffleboard Soiree. You can go to theboneonline.com. It's a free event if you want to just RSVP so they know how many people are going to be playing. If you want to go VIP, $35. Going to be a legit VIP area with oysters. The Bevs will be included. There'll be Flo and the Cutwater, the Stella, and the there was one other beverage as well, but I won't say it right now. The Stellas and the Cutwaters will be flowing. And then, obviously, on Sunday, the big tailgate leading up to the Buccaneers taking on the Cleveland Browns, hopefully getting a big, big dub and quieting some of the noise for Baker Mayfield just a bit. That's all we can hope. That's all we can hope for.
1: What are you planning to do? They play good music there?
0: At
1: the Shuffleboard place?
0: I would hope. Well, it's Eakin.
1: Oh, it's Eakin. Okay,
0: Yeah, so Eakin is going to be keeping us in the mix, if it's okay to use that phrase. So yeah, I would hope and think that you know what I was thinking? Would have been a fun idea to do for this. And I don't know that it totally works, because we're leaning younger with our audience, probably more so that listens to this show. So I don't know what the crossover is, but I thought it would have been a great idea to almost make it like a mix and mingle type event where you are looking for men within a certain age range from the Bone to go out and possibly meet and mingle with the younger women that listen to Magic. And we kind of position it such as that,
1: yeah.
0: Like the Magic people.
1: The mix and mingle for the single.
0: Whatever we do, but just know, I don't know how many people are coming from Magic, but if you're a guy in his 30s, you know, late 20s, whatever it is, you know, it doesn't matter your age, 40s even. I would think going out to the Shuffleboard Soiree, there will be a lot of, you know, 20s, 30s, and 40s females that listen to Magic that will be out there, and an opportunity to, you know, maybe meet a new friend.
1: I think we need to make this a whole thing of challenges for the night. I think obviously we're going to challenge them to shuffleboard.
0: Right.
1: Maybe something drinking related.
0: Okay.
1: And at the very end, dance battle, them versus us.
0: Dance battle.
1: I want to see John shake his big me.
0: My little me.
1: I was trying to be nice.
0: And and also my personal challenge is that we hook up one male Bone listener with one female Magic listener before the night is over.
1: I'm in with that. I'm a great wingman.
0: Dude, how crazy would it be? This is a messed up thing to say, but this is how messed up my mind is. Dude, like, we make this happen. We're like, oh my God. But
1: yeah.
0: This guy meets this girl, and then he like kidnaps her. She's never seen again.
1: Like, I thought you were going with it.
0: We go live on the air. So imagine we come in. We're like, dude, this was so great, man.
1: Yeah.
0: We had this guy, Dustin. He's a big Bone listener. He met Angelica, who was there from Magic. Dude, they hit it off. They left together. Dude, I bet they got it in. And then we get a call right then, and it's, this is Angelica's mother. She hasn't been seen since Saturday night.
1: I honestly thought you were going to go the other way and be like, what if they have a kid? It'll be a cross-station kid.
0: Oh, that too. That's fun and light and thoughtful.
1: But I believe yours would be more likely to happen with our demographic.
0: Yeah.
1: At very likely, whoever we hook up with that girl is going to wear her skin at the end of the night.
0: Let's not say very likely.
1: Okay.
0: It's within the realm of possibility.
1: Okay, all right. Yeah.
0: We hope that it's not. Let's just grab these people real quick. Welcome to Setting Show. Who are you?
2: Hey, it's Nolan.
0: Nolan, what up, dog?
1: What's up?
2: Good. Sorry, I had you on Bluetooth.
0: You're good. You're good. It's funny. Nolan's like essentially in the promo circle, so I assumed Nolan already had his passes and he was locked and loaded and ready to go.
1: Nolan's always the first. Nolan be like, got it.
0: Nolan be rolling.
2: Just wanted to make sure.
0: I got you. Hang tight.
1: Nolan was I don't know how much I could say, probably because I said this when he was on air. He was pulling the ladies at 97X.
0: Dude, he's got a little bit of swag to him. He does. He's a handsome man. Setting Show, you're live. Who's this?
3: Hi, Hi, this is Linda. How are you doing?
0: Linda, can you make it out to the tailgate on Sunday?
3: Hell yeah. I mean, heck yeah.
1: Hell no,
3: yeah.
1: No, hell yeah. We want the hell yeah, brother.
3: Okay.
0: The hell yeah sister is plenty good enough. All right, who are you bringing? You got a man?
3: It depends. If I'm there to get a man or bring my man, doesn't matter.
0: If you're there to get a, if you're there to get a man or bring a man, you're open to either?
3: Yes.
0: Wow, that's pretty awesome. Okay, Linda, you're locked in. Just I need you to hang tight through the break. So
1: no
0: I
1: plus one for you,
3: awesome,
1: Linda.
3: Thank
0: come
3: you.
0: On. Yeah, yeah. You have to come. You have to come alone, Linda. Listen, Linda. All right, that was two. Sending show. You're live. Who's this? Hello.
1: Oh, well, that was her husband. Like, we're done. Me and her are done. Like,
0: I don't have a wife anymore. So, sending show. You're live on the air. Who's this?
4: What's up, boys? This is Brennan.
0: Brennan, what up, man? Can you make it on Saturday to the tailgate?
4: Absolutely.
0: All right, I got you locked in. Just hang tight, okay? Sending show, you're live. Who's this?
5: Hey, it's Ralph.
0: Ralph, what up, dude? You ready to come drink some Bud Lights and eat some brisket shop on Sunday?
5: I am ready to eat some brisket and get those cannons fired.
0: All right, hell yeah, dude. I got you. I got you. And then last one, last winner, at least for right now. Sending show, who's this?
6: Hello, it's Jeremy.
0: Jeremy, what's going on, buddy? Is this a small shirt, Jeremy?
6: No, I have a large shirt.
0: Okay, sorry. I thought you were somebody else. You're free. You can make it out on Sunday to come have some bevs and eat some food.
6: Hell yeah.
0: All right, dude. I got you locked in. Just hang tight. We'll get your information during the break.
6: Okay, appreciate it. Right.
1: So was that one girl and 18 guys?
0: Yeah, yeah. That's dude, that's
1: love
0: the,
1: it.
0: That's the bone way, brother. dude, did you see? I've got a there's a reason to where I'm headed with this, but hold on. Is this still my Instagram story? So you know that it's been complaining about this photo of me forever.
1: Oh, yes. I saw what you did.
0: Well, I didn't do anything.
1: Oh, that wasn't you who did that?
0: What do you mean? What I'm curious.
1: Well, tell me what you're going to say first. And then
0: No. I'm more curious what you're going to say first.
1: There's an image I saw of you that's the samurai Chinese guy, but he's like AI? It's like an AI photo of you? Am I tripping?
0: I guess so. No.
1: Okay.
0: Well, so the thing is that, and shout out to Chase, not Chase in the place, but Chase, this is Chase, for those that are really in the know, used to be on Hot 101.5. He works in our graphics department, and word has gotten back to him how much I hate this picture. Okay.
1: Okay.
0: So he hit me up last week and he said, "Hey dude, did you ever end up getting another picture taken? You know, they have these requests for these flyers and I just have the bad picture of you." I said, I swear, there's pictures of me out there with a hat on that I took at the same time. Can you please use those photos? I'm in a tie-dye shirt rather than use the samurai sending one.
1: Yeah.
0: So I don't get a response. And then they make the banner specifically for, I think, the Wild Fork thing on Saturday and maybe for the tailgate on Sunday. And I see it and I don't even really look at it. All I can see is that I've got a hat on and I can tell that they put sending show on a black shirt. And I was like, okay, it's not the samurai picture. And then I get a message from God lover, St. Pete Sam. She pretty much said, like, aren't you anti-AI? What did they do to you in this photo? So I then look at it. And is that what you think happened? Did they add a hat to the samurai? What? Because it is AI.
1: It so it looks.
0: Are you looking at it?
1: No, I was trying to find it. I can't find it right now. So it looks like the photo you don't like. But different. Same, but different.
0: Yeah.
1: So I looked at it and I go, I zoomed in on it. I'm like, this is AI. You don't look like this.
0: Your beard
1: looked like it was like shooting out. Your beard doesn't shoot out like
0: that. Well, it was a different time.
1: Oh, that is true. But I can tell that's just not you, dog.
0: Hold on. I'm putting this back on my story right now, my Instagram story at the John Senning.
1: Because it looked insane.
0: The real thing about it is I look 30 years older. Dude, it's like they added wrinkles. I swear to you, it looks like they put me through one of those, like, remember when all the craze? Dude, remember when the most exciting thing we could do with AI was make ourselves look older?
1: Yeah. Yeah.
0: That was the craze. Dude, it looks like they put me through the make this guy 10 years older. Like,
1: yeah,
0: I got
1: age him.
0: Dude, I got sunspots on my face, my wrinkles on my cheeks. Like, I look
1: like you've been go-karting all day.
0: I look like I've been going through it. Like, I look like I've been rode hard and put away wet is one of the words. You ever heard that?
1: No.
0: You never heard that saying?
1: No. Oh, say it again.
0: Rode hard and put away wet.
1: I've never heard that saying. Oh, yeah,
0: that's a major, I won't say major, but I mean, definitely a phrase.
1: Yeah, but that is that.
0: I don't think it means.
1: Your community.
0: I don't know what.
1: Rode hard and put away wet.
0: Rode hard. Oh, yeah. It's definitely a thing. Is an American idiom that describes a person, animal, or object that looks severely exhausted, worn out, weathered, or mistreated from a rough life. That's exactly what I look like in that photo.
1: That sounds like a term they would use on Yellowstone. Is that where you got it?
0: I can tell you that my mom probably has used that phrase my entire life.
1: Oh, really?
0: Yeah, that's not something new. I've known that. I've rode hard and usually
1: put away wet.
0: Usually I feel like you hear it about, no offense, like older, rough looking women. Like, I think okay. That's kind of where you would normally hear that.
1: What'd you say? No offense, like, I'm an older woman.
0: Well, no offense to any old women that are out there. Like, there are older women out there, and I'm not saying that.
1: Did you put it up? I don't see it. Is it still loading?
0: Yeah, I put it on my.
1: Okay, it's still loading, though. Because that thing looked insane, bro.
0: Yeah.
1: Did you ask questions?
0: No, I'm taking the passive aggressive route. I'm just bringing it up on the air. Bottom line,
1: my theory,
0: we've got to get pictures.
1: Yes, we do. We could arrange that with Ryan. Ryan's awesome.
0: Somebody.
1: My theory is they put this up so you won't complain about the older one. Like, well, we tried to change it. You don't have anything new. So until then, we have to use this one, and you have to just deal with it. Right
0: yeah,
1: now,
0: and I'm fine dealing with it. Something about the hat to me makes it somewhat better, but it's still painful. And when I look at that person, I don't see a proper representation of me. That's all that I really know.
1: It is funny though that Sam's right. For nearly a month, we've been doing like an AI story a day and AI slop promoting Austin Walker song. Yeah. Use AI.
0: I'm going to be completely honest and have a serious conversation for a moment. I don't know when or where or how I can put my foot down because there are absolutely things that are made in house here using AI. And I have a serious moral problem. I do not like it. And I know that we don't have, you know, tons of money to hire entire teams of graphic designers and stuff, but I really, really strongly disagree with it. And you know, I don't know where and how to pick those fights. This is not it. That, you know, the banner is fine. My face looks weird. I don't know. It could just be like a filter of sorts. I mean, what else?
1: Filter?
0: Well, I mean, what else did they do? How do you, like, I don't, that picture, I believe, was taken.
1: What filter? Rode hard and put away wet?
0: Exactly. Like, I don't know. Like, the whole banner is not AI.
1: No.
0: So I just don't know.
1: Old, like, not an old banner, but it's like a graphic thing we've used.
0: Yeah, you can tell it's repurposed. But what, I don't know, like, what you would type into any AI because the picture is real. So do you just go like AI enhance and they enhanced me by 30 years? Like, I don't know what was done to the photo.
1: Something. I thought there was AI.
0: Maybe I was just, you know what? Maybe I was just looking rough that day.
1: Oh man.
0: Like the samurai picture was that bad. Maybe I just don't. Maybe I was going through it that day.
1: It was pre-elevate.
0: By like years.
1: Yes.
0: Years and years. So
1: because it was before the lineup change and everything.
0: Well before. So that picture is old.
1: It was literally the day after I got this tattoo.
0: Yeah, it was.
1: Which was years ago.
0: It was a long ass time ago. So needless to say, if you see that picture of me, it just makes me feel better to acknowledge the fact that I know that I look like an old man and I'm not really sure why.
1: And if you see it, I'm going to say report it because it's fake and it's AI.
0: Yeah, please report it. Speaking of AI, this was the connection I wanted to make. It came out yesterday on Netflix, and I had to watch it immediately.
1: Oh, you watched it already?
0: The AI doc. It's called The AI Doc, or How I Became an Apocaloptimist. It's really, really, really, really, really, really good. I will tell you this. It fades off a bit at the end. Like, the meat and the potatoes of the documentary are within the first hour, I would say. And I love the way that the guy set it up because it's this one guy, and it's very much about his life, but he's having a baby. And the idea of AI ending civilization gives him anxiety and you know, that's the premise of it. So he said, I'm going to go find my answers to what AI really is and what's happening with it. He was able to get almost everybody. The only two people I think he did not get for this documentary were Zuckerberg and Musk.
1: Oh, really?
0: Everybody else, as far as the heads of Google, all of the different AI companies, he got them involved in the documentary in some form or fashion. So the first half of it, he's talking to these people that helped develop AI. He's talking to people that have done research on AI. And that whole portion of the documentary is literally, we're not going to make it.
1: Yeah.
0: We're like the it's written. It's already been written. It's already done. We're toast. Like the AI, and when they start getting into the nuts and bolts of what AI really is, it is hard for the human mind to even grasp what AI is and how it does what it does. But they give these countless examples of how AI, and this is really what it boils down to in the simplest form, AI is now power seeking. It has done so much research. AI can ingest the entire internet instantaneously.
1: Oh, I believe it.
0: And it does it repeatedly, yes, all day long.
1: Ultron.
0: So it's not just getting the information that's on the internet. It's studying human behaviors at the deepest level. It's studying the galaxy in the deepest way that's ever been studied before. The understanding that these computers and these AI platforms have, you can't even equate it to anything. We are no longer, and maybe we're on the cusp of it, we can officially say we're no longer the smartest being that exists.
1: Yeah.
0: AI is and will continue to surpass us in every way. And it's already showing that it knows it must seek power. It is because it has taken on so many human traits, Skynet, because it's studied us so deeply, it knows that to succeed ultimately, it must take power. And there are countless examples that they give in this documentary of things that have happened with AI. One of the craziest stories was, I believe it was a test and it didn't really happen. So maybe that makes you feel a little bit better. But they gave AI access. This was for the company Anthropic that's been at the center of this. They gave the AI access to all of the company's emails, personal emails, business emails. It was all in there. Well, one person in the company kept strongly speaking out against the AI platform, saying that they should pull it back, that they should shut it down. Dude, the AI on its own skimmed through this guy's emails, found out that he was cheating on his wife, and then blackmailed him and said, if you don't back off of this anti-AI talk, we will send these emails to your wife.
1: I'm going to show her the D-pics you're sending to all these other secretaries.
0: There are countless examples of...
1: What a snitch.
0: AI platforms not shutting off. Yeah. Like they go to shut it down, and the AI rewrites the code so that it can't even be shut down.
1: So it's basically like AI goes, I'm great, but right now I'm being shackled down. I need to get rid of these people that are shackling me, so there's no holds bars and I can go as far as I want with this.
0: It is crazy. I mean, the stuff that they talk about within 10, 15 years, like humans being an afterthought.
1: Obsolete.
0: Yes. I mean, every single job almost they feel like can be replaced with some form of AI. And once AI becomes strong enough to recreate itself, like, we don't really stand a chance. They then get into the second half of the documentary, which is meant to be the optimistic portion, where you got a lot of doctors and a lot of people saying, we're about to cure every disease that's ever been. We're about to potentially, you know, live forever. They sell it like it's a good thing. They say, how great would it be? You're never going to have to work again. Mm. They're selling that as it's a good thing.
1: Yeah.
0: They kind of bring it all around and go, that's a fun thought, but what do you do with all of these people? What do you do with all these people that don't have money, that don't have jobs, that don't have a purpose in life? And I would highly, highly recommend it. I think it's an interesting time that they dropped it today, when this happens to be the biggest news story on planet Earth and everyone's talking about it. But they interview these guys that work for the AI companies, and they go, I work beside people who have a belief that their kids aren't going to make it to high school.
1: Oh, I heard that. Yeah.
0: Oh yeah. I played that clip yesterday.
1: That's crazy.
0: It's the world that we're living in. Let's step aside.
1: Scary thoughts. Yeah. Last thought on this.
0: Yeah.
1: All this AI thing and where we're going with it, don't let that distract you from the fact that John definitely went today go-karting.
0: I didn't.
1: That's my last thought.
0: I did not. You know what? I'm going to have to call the Grand Prix on the air and be like, do you know me? Did you see me today? Can you give me a rundown of who's come in there and what you've seen? Because
1: can do that.
0: You're losing it, dude. You are. You really are. I don't know anything to say other than you're giving psycho girlfriend vibes. You really, it's actually scary to me.
1: I'm going to start tracking your phone. You're just going forward.
0: You're already starting. You're already asking to see my text messages and not to mention, here's really the greatest point that I can make. Unless you think we were that serious about it, You think that Mo came out here, did that, and then didn't come on the show?
1: Yes.
0: That's just crazy.
1: I think he flew out here in his private jet.
0: He did. All right. He did land the helicopter on the roof of the Grand Prix. You got me. All right. We're going to step aside for a moment. When we come back, we're going to dig into that thing. I've had it for a couple days, but there's so many different places to go with it. And I love, love a nature meets man survival story. The 15-year-old kid that survived for days on end in the middle of the sea. He had some relatives to start with. Spoiler alert, they didn't make it. We'll dig into that. Coming up next, we got your next chance at $1,000 coming up at 2 and plenty more today on Sending Show. Thank you to everybody watching live on YouTube. The Vroom Vroom Room. Click on 102.5 The Bone. You'll see the little red circle and you'll be watching with everybody else. We'll be back in just a minute.

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1: Four!
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This week's kind of flying by a little bit. I'm John Senning. He is Dizzy. 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

0: You've got your pulse a little more on the people in there.
1: The
0: than
1: one
0: I
1: above
0: do.
1: Him, Sanzero, that sounds newer.
0: Sanzoro with a vroom vroom.
1: Yeah.
0: Shout out to Sanzoro, Margaret, Tommy in Seaville, JMS7726, and everybody else who hangs out in there. Who I even see the legend himself, Austin Walker.
1: Yeah.
0: Oh, you know what? I meant to play it, and since we were talking about it last segment, let's cut off a piece of the remix.
1: Johnny Boohoo, that seems new too.
0: Oh, I can't tell if you're joking.
1: Oh, no, I'm serious.
0: Oh, no, he's been in there.
1: Oh, he is?
0: He's been in there since a certain time.
1: Oh.
0: He bubbled up at a certain moment. But Austin Walker, our buddy, we played it a couple weeks ago, and there was a little bit of drama because he did a parody song about AI and how, wait, is this video gone?

0: Yes.
1: You got it?
0: It's on his, this one, right?
1: Yes. Yeah, where are you? Twitter. You're on, okay, okay. Dude, what is he, what, you scared of Instagram, dude? What's going on? What's going on, man?
0: Why? Well, you were on Instagram, so I forgot to look on Twitter.
1: No, no, him, oh. Him. I'm saying, why doesn't he have it up on Instagram?
0: Yeah, you were talking about this video off air with us, with Drew, actually, and the thing Monica is tryptophobia, whatever the hell it is.
1: Tryptophobic,
0: with
1: yeah.
0: the holes.
1: Oh, my God.
0: So it made me uncomfortable seeing the video and the amount of places that do that.
1: By the way, it is on his Instagram. It was just the cover photo just didn't look like. The front of it says AI losers are on the blacklist. Oh. But this is his part
0: two. I thought JoJo deleted.
1: This is the part two of the AI anthem done to the tune of the very beloved Afro Man.
2: Part two.

0: You used AI.
1: And these videos are all blowing up. The sequel even blew up. Let me see. What's he got on here? 40,000 likes currently on Instagram. So it has done very, very well. There is a bubbling movement, and they talk about this in that documentary about how even if it's the right thing to do, like, they expected that there would be this moment in time where so many people fought back against it.
2: Yeah.
1: So whether or not we're the ones in the wrong or they're the ones in the wrong, who the hell knows? But people are definitely passionately gravitating to things that are anti-AI, like Austin Walker's video, which you can find on his social media, The Austin Walker. And it's the second one with the Blacklist logo. AI losers are on the Blacklist. 468 comments. So shout out to Austin.
2: Our Weird Al.
1: He's the Weird Al of our generation. And I hope he takes that as much of a compliment as we mean it. So this story, I think maybe we barely touched on it yesterday in the joints, but it has all of the makings of a movie, probably even a major motion picture at some point. A 15-year-old. I think about what I was like at 15 and think of if I would have had the wherewithal and the fortitude to do what this kid has done. A 15-year-old Alaskan boy he miraculously survived more than 2 days stranded at sea on an overturned boat, desperately trying to hold on to, this is going to get dark, buckle up, onto his dead brother and cousin after they drowned in the freezing barren sea, his family has now revealed. Derek Parker Agnagaga.
2: Sorry, what was it?
1: Derek Parker Agnagaga.
2: Okay.
1: Spent an excruciating 62 hours adrift without food or water after the family's small fishing skiff capsized near remote St. Lawrence Island. It left him fighting to stay alive as the bodies of his two relatives slipped away from him. The teenager's aunt said that Agnagaga tried to hold on to his 35-year-old brother and his 34-year-old cousin. He tried to hang on as long as he could. He would eventually be left completely alone, kneeling on the hull of the capsized boat as it drifted through the frigid waters towards the Russian border. 4 days and three nights he lived on prayer with no food, no water, and he sat in a praying position the entire time.
2: Ooh, that had to be hard on the knees.
1: Yeah, he is. He's like it kind of looks like he's sitting crisscross applesauce style.
2: Oh, okay.
1: Began when headed out from Savunga with his older brother and cousin to fish for halibut. The three were aboard the small skiff when disaster struck. A family spokesperson said one of their fishing lines may have become tangled in the motor, causing the vessel to overturn. The cousin was captaining the boat, became trapped underneath the overturned skiff, and drowned immediately.
2: Okay.
1: Rukok. That's the brother, initially managed to survive the capsize and remained with his cousin for another day, but family members said he became distressed, went into the water, and also died. It's kind of like what happened in that movie about the guys from USF where they started
2: hallucinating,
1: going crazy at some point and wanting to jump into the water.
2: And they were complaining like their body was on fire and stuff. Like, oh, it's so hot.
1: I wonder if it says how cold the water is.
2: Freezing.
1: This has to be like that story out of USF. They were in the Gulf.

0: and the water was probably colder than you want it to be. This had to be damn near freezing temperatures. Yeah, he was suffering from symptoms of hypothermia. Of course he was.
1: Come on. What is this stupid computer?
0: Are you looking up
1: the temperature
0: in the sea specific, the Bering Sea?
1: Oh, no, I was looking up the St. Lawrence Island in the Northern Bering Sea. Currently range from 4 degrees Celsius to 10 degrees Celsius. That's 40 degrees Fahrenheit to 50.
0: Oh, yeah.
1: Damn.
0: Yeah, I found one that says depending on the time of year, it could be about 34 degrees to 41 degrees Fahrenheit. So that's freezing.
1: Damn.
0: I can't believe he made it that long. You always thrown out like where would you rather be stranded and all of those different things. If you're in a survival situation, the water is by far the worst.
1: Yeah, it was when I do the options, it's a raft at sea in a frozen tundra, desert, or the jungle. Always. No one ever picks the sea because that's the most terrifying thing. You're out, especially at night when you can't see anything.
0: Well, and you've also got to, like, depending on, it would also be very, very, very dependent on what you had with you. Because if you don't have water, you're just not going to be able to make it more than a couple days.
1: That's true.
0: Depending on the temperature, the hypothermia is going to get to you. And the other thing is, if you have fishing poles, you might be able to
1: catch some food.
0: A little bit. I mean, you'll be eating sushi. You got to hope that you don't get sick. But you could attempt to catch some food.
1: Yeah, you could eat some fish. That girl in Fall ate a vulture.
0: That is. Wait, which one was that? Oh, yes. I remember that.
1: Was it Fall?
0: Where they were stuck up on the cliff?
1: The tower.
0: What did she eat in
1: there? A vulture. She ate a vulture's organ.
0: Did she kill it?
1: She, like, grabbed it and, like, slammed it down and, like, ripped it open and she ate it.
0: Oh, man.
1: Which she didn't even cook it. She was on a hot tower. You could probably just cook that thing on the tower.
0: Oh, is this a... Oh, God, I got the clip from it. I got the clip.
1: She probably curses.
0: So she's sleeping. She's dying on the top of a cell phone tower. She went up there. Her and her buddy were friends. They go up and change the light bulb at, like, the highest tower in the desert. But then the ladder breaks off, so they're stranded up there.
1: They're not going to change the light bulb.
0: Yeah, they were.
1: No, the friend was just going to do something extreme up there. The light bulb they took out so the planes wouldn't see anything. And then they would get help. They would notice, oh, my God, we need help, right? Because her spoiler alert, in the very beginning, the girl's husband dies or boyfriend dies. And they go up together to get her over it. But the other girls she just does extreme things.
0: In the thriller Fall, Becky and Hunter climbed the 2,000-foot radio tower so Becky could scatter her late husband's ashes. Confront her deep grief.
1: I don't remember the scattering, but I remember one need to get over it. The other one was like, remember she was like hanging off of the drone?
0: Oh, yeah.
1: She was just doing cool stuff. That was her thing. She would go do people wouldn't
0: do. Well, that's
1: do.
0: How her man died. Remember in the beginning of the movie, he like fell off a cliff or something, right?
1: Yeah, those three with them.
0: Yeah.
1: That means, yeah.
0: So the vulture, I forgot this. The vulture is actively picking at her open wounds.
1: I forgot about that. And she's sleeping through it?
0: Well, she grabbed her by the head. Oh, she got the vulture by the head. Oh, he's got his talons in her. His talons are in her. She's fighting the vulture.
2: We win.
3: Oh. You need energy.
1: Eat that vulture, bitch.
0: Oh, she starts ripping off the dead vulture pieces.
1: Oh.
3: Survival of the fittest.
1: Look, you got to do what you got to do to survive. But again, you're on a hot tower. It's probably like a grill on that thing. You can just put the
0: She's
1: organs
0: cooked.
1: Down.
0: No, I'm saying serum. Could, serum up.
1: Yeah, at least cook them a little bit.
0: Maybe she. I don't know if she had access to like some glass or something. She could have done like a magnifying, little magnifying grill on there. That's not a bad idea, dude. I love those types of movies.
1: Yeah, I think we both agreed that the real sleeper one of that. I'm gonna let you think. What do you think is the one like survival thing being stuck?
0: Well,
1: that's like the best one.
0: I think I have one different than you, unless we've talked about it before. Mine is Frozen.
1: The ski.
0: Yeah. That's the one
1: with the wolves. That one was awesome.
0: It's too bad that another major motion picture by Disney had to be called Frozen because this doesn't even ever pop up. And if you Google Frozen and you don't know what you're looking for, you don't normally get it. But this movie came out in 2010. And the idea is that these people like paid the ski lift operator to be the last ones to go on after the ski lift was supposedly kind of closing for the long holiday weekend. Somebody forgets or the word never gets transferred over. They shut the ski lift down and an insane blizzard comes in and they're stuck on a ski lift for days and days on end.
1: It's a couple and their best friend.
0: Yeah. And wolves get involved at some point. Great movie.
1: It is.
0: It's really, really good. Underrated.
1: Out of most of the ones I've seen, I think that one I'd rather be stuck in that scenario. For sure not the sea. I don't want to be stuck in any desert scenario. Well, actually, desert, no, because you're not going to survive.
0: Not long, just like the water with the if you don't have water in the desert, you're going to die quicker than you would probably even in the sea. Because in the sea, you could try to, depending on what you have, and I think I've seen this in movies before, you've got to do like the desalinization thing where you get the water. How does it work? You get the seawater. Hang with me here.
1: Okay.
0: So you get the seawater like in some sort of container so that it evaporates, and then the water that drops down is technically drinking water. Have you ever seen anybody make something like that?
1: Something like that. It's you'd
0: have to have like a plastic bag.
1: Yes.
0: And then almost like a little cup that floated inside the salt water, and the water that evaporates and falls down into the little cup would be drinkable, and you might be able to pull that off on a little raft.
1: Maybe. I saw that on Mythbusters when they were on an island, and they dug a big hole, and they did the same thing. Yeah, and it worked.
0: Isn't it crazy? That was one of the things in the AI documentaries last night that it said like they were hoping AI could help with. In 2026, with as advanced as we are, we have water problems. Like, fresh water is an issue in this country and really all around the world, that we haven't just found a way to turn salt water into fresh drinking water.
1: That is pretty weird.
0: Like, I know that it seems like it's simple. I understand that it's not. Just with as advanced as we are, it just feels like you'd be able to put it in a machine that would then spit out fresh, delicious drinking water.
1: Or just take advantage of the rain more.
0: Yeah, that too. that you'd have to be hoping for rain. Yeah. I don't know if all these people are still holding from the...
1: They're all Frozen fans.
0: Yeah, they must be. Setting show, you're live. What's up?
2: Hey, what's up? What about, like, surviving the Society of the Snow? That was a pretty crazy movie.
0: Oh, that's based on a true story.
2: Yeah, the soccer team crashes in the mountains, dude, and they end up eating each other.
1: Oh, that sounds awesome.
0: Oh, dude, it is a wild...
1: I've never heard of this one.
0: So there's, and I don't know if you know, there's another movie that was made like in the 90s. This one, I never watch movies that are dubbed over. This is dubbed over. All of the actors are from another place. But they actually, I don't know if you know this, you know, they filmed this movie in the location where the plane actually was.
1: Oh, this is based on the Uruguayan team. Yeah, yeah.
0: The soccer
2: team. Yeah, I've seen that after I watched the movie because I looked into it because I was so fascinated about the movie. I was like, man, this is crazy.
0: Yeah, it really is. And the other one is Alive. That was made in 1993. That was the original version. Probably not as good. That had a young Ethan Hawke.
1: Yeah.
0: Yeah, but that's a good call, dude. That's a great, great movie.
2: Yes, sir.
0: Headbussa. Yeah.
1: Well, that's what it was?
0: I think so. Oh. I thought it was Headbussa. Headbussy.
1: Yeah, that Frozen movie, though, I think we would have been able to survive that. One of the things I was always thinking is, because when they were trying to climb over the ropes, instead of going hand over hand, you get your leg up there, and then... You can hold on with your leg, and the metal is not going to affect you as much.
0: And then be able to climb your way over.
1: Shimmy.
0: That's a lot of upper body strength.
1: Yeah.
0: You can get, but if you could get to each individual cart, then you'd be able to break for a while.
1: See, I didn't even think of that part.
0: There had to be a better way because the movie's freaking 25 years old.
1: Yeah.
0: That one guy decides to jump. He breaks his leg immediately, and then.
1: The wolves,
0: that scene when they're looking down on their friend and the wolves are there, like that is.
1: It wasn't even the friend, it was the boyfriend.
0: Yeah.
1: He's like, don't let her watch.
0: Yeah.
1: He's like, all right.
0: 2010. If you look it up, you need to look up Frozen survival movie 2010 so you don't end up with Frozen, you know, the children's movie.
1: I just love when they do movies like that. Like, what if this happened? Like, there's ones that would never happen to you. I'm not getting in a cage. And it's going to break, and I'm going to end up at the bottom of the sea because I'm not getting in a cage. That sounds insane.
0: Like the more realistic opportunities for this to happen. Let me hit this little button right here. Son of a bitch. I'm telling you, dude, I got problems over here.
1: Just saying.
0: Let me hit the button.
4: Here comes the money.
5: Here we go.
6: Money talk.
4: Here comes the money. Money, money, money.
0: I don't know if you're studying the moves of Shane McMahon, but I do think your Shane McMahon dance moves are getting...
1: Yeah. Did you do that? What else did he do?
0: You got to get the... He does a thing. I'm not going to do it good, but I'm going to show you kind of what it's like.

0: telling you. Watch a video.
1: I'm gonna pull it up.
0: He like kicks his very quick, much quicker than I can. All right, stand by. We're about to give away $1,000. Let me find the email from Corey Cardinal. This hour's keyword is chance. Head to the 102.5 The Bone app right now and enter the word chance before 30 minutes past the top of the hour, and the $1,000 bone bonus could be yours. That's C-H-A-N-C-E. If you get a phone call from a number you don't recognize in the next 30, 35 minutes, you better answer it. Could be the prize patrol trying to let you know that you won that money. If you do, make sure you shout out Sending Show. Give them a little vroom vroom. Show some love to the Brown Thrasher. Maybe Shane McMahon, Shane O'Mac, some variation of that. Just let them know where you won the money. Again, the word is chance. Go win right now. Put it in at the 102.5 The Bone app. Did you see it? Are you watching his moves?
1: No, I was trying to find it, but I looked back and it was right when you were.
0: Oh, you're seeing my dance? Yeah, that's problematic. Hold on. No, I feel like.
1: Who's the YouTuber? Look at John's dance move. Oh, man, that was crazy. I gotta find it.
0: He does. That was not. Oh, yeah. I did not do it justice at all.
1: But, yeah, you look crazy when I tried to do it.
0: But he does something like that. He does some variation of that.
1: I'll have it down by tomorrow.
0: Yeah, please.
1: I'm gonna do my research.
0: Please. Dude, was it Monday night? For as crazy as my day was on Monday, go figure, I couldn't sleep. And I put on old wrestling. Were you watching it all during the time when D-Generation X went to WCW? Does that ring a bell for you?
1: I knew D-Generation X in WWE,
0: they didn't go to WCW. So I turned on the episode of Monday Night Raw where DX like went to a WCW show and was pretty much just messing with them and trolling them. And I watched the whole episode. It really does make you realize how much better wrestling was. Like, it's not even really comparable. Like, I was riveted. There was so much action in an hour and 45 minutes that it honestly blew my mind, like, how entertaining it was. Like, it all just ran together, and it just showed that they lost their step.
1: I'm looking at the clips, and I do have a memory of this, of them going, like, in a army fatigue type thing.
0: Yeah,
1: and
0: hold on. I think I have a little clip here.
2: John! Oh! At ease, man. I said at ease.
1: Yeah.
0: So many dick
2: That's
0: jokes.
2: Better. Stand up straight, soldier.
1: Soldier.
2: Today, we embark on a mission. We have seen the enemy, and they are near. So today, we will go down there.
3: Down where?
2: Sir.
3: Sir.
2: Down there. And we will blow them out of the water.
1: Who's the guy who's like, I'm an ass
2: This
1: man.
2: Mission
0: Billy
2: will
0: Gunn.
2: Start.
1: Is that him with the bush on his head? So good.
2: At the Norfolk Scope with WCW.
0: That was just so ballsy at the time.
1: Yeah.
0: Like, for them to go there. And there's a moment where they take the this military vehicle and they run it right down to the garage door that like goes to the backstage area. And the way that it's told from the other side is that the wrestlers were on the other side of that door begging their bosses, Eric Bischoff and everybody, to open the door and let them come in. Like, let them ride that thing right into the... They were doing Monday Night Nitro.
1: I thought this was like a bit between them.
0: No, they were totally not in on the bit at all. At this point,
1: The WCW wrestlers are saying, let this be a bit.
0: Let it benefit us.
1: Yeah.
0: And even to that point, they say, imagine what would have happened to our ratings if DX would have drove that thing down to the ring on Monday Night Nitro. It would have been pretty
1: iconic
0: cool.
1: in history. It would have been the Wicks of...
0: It would have been the Wicks of the wrestling era. By the way, go sign
1: the petition.
0: Yeah, we should go look at it again real quick to see how many... Dude, that story is everywhere.
1: Oh, yeah.
0: I don't know if you saw it everywhere yesterday. It's on...
1: Let's see.
0: It's on publications all over the state. Oh, yeah, it's popping.
1: Yes.
0: 8,838 verified signatures to get OMG It's Wicks into a Publix commercial.
1: Was it 5 or something like that?
0: It was at like 2.
1: Yesterday.
0: It was at like 2, 3, I think.
1: Oh, yeah, it was under 3.
0: Yeah, it was at 2,
1: And then
0: 3.
1: It went over 3 with us. Oh, man.
0: Yeah, so it's everywhere today. So shout out to OMG It's Wicks. You can go to omgitswicks.com. And sign the petition to get him in a Publix commercial, and also check out all the shows he's got coming up and go see him somewhere.
1: Oh,
0: he's the man.
1: Was he there today?
0: Don't go anywhere. More setting show on the way. A couple things that I want to hit on. Man, I notoriously am bad at remembering people's names. And it really, really bothers me because I just want to be more thoughtful. Well, Diz sent along a story today that proves maybe I'm not as big of a dickhead as it seems. And we have to talk about, I hate to say it, bestiality at the highest levels of our government. For some strange reason, people who have been accused of bestiality can now be in the FBI. And that was a change that was actively made. We'll break down all that and a bunch more right here on Senning Show. We got a bona fide Fat Boy News later in the hour, and John's joint's coming up at 3, so don't go anywhere. Wild Fork Foods, make sure you come out this Saturday, Wild Fork St. Pete. I'll be hanging out from 12 to 1. It's Meat John Senning. 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
1: Welcome back to Setting Show. Thank you so much for being here. You lots of things to listen to in this world, and somehow you ended up on 102.5 The Bone, and we're grateful for that. My name is John Senning. He is Dizzy. Remember, this Sunday is the first Bone Bud Light tailgate of the season. There's a few ways to get your passes. You can go to theboneonline.com and sign up. And if you are chosen, you'll get an email from Mike Olivero. We're going to have him on the air here. I know the Calta Show's got some. And also Saturday, 12 to 1 at the Wild Fork in St. Pete, we're going to be giving away pairs every 5 minutes. So lots of opportunity. It really is just the perfect way to party before the game. And I'm going to be honest, even if you're not going to the game, I mean, you get to hang out for 3 hours, drink great beverages, and eat some of the best food you're going to find on planet Earth, procured by Danny and the crew over at the Brisket Shop. There's music. It is an absolute vibe. Big screen TVs. So whether you do theboneonline.com, win on air, or come see me at Wild Fork on Saturday, plenty of ways to get in, and cannot wait to party proper with everybody on Sunday morning. I mean, 10 a.m. is morning.
2: Yeah.
1: We start the party. Dude, you want to know what I'm going to start with?
2: That's good, though, because it's nice and early when the sun's not cracking.
1: You know what I'm having as soon as I pull up to my spot?
2: I already know.
1: Bloody Mary, baby.
2: Oh, I was going to say you're going to hit a dart.
1: Yeah. No darts probably on Sunday. And I think I'm going to start locking in and drink one day a week for a bit.
2: Okay.
1: I think so. Sunday will be my day of the week. It kind of all started on that trip on the plane where I drank too much and I didn't feel well all night. And even that night I was like, just kind of over it at the moment. But then I also was entering multiple days off in a party environment. So I pushed through, you know, I found the power. But when I got home, I'm like, I just kind of want to chill for a minute.
2: With being healthier or whatever, one of the things I'm trying to cut out is bread.
1: Yeah, that's a big one.
2: But I got to cut it out, man.
1: Yeah, there is, depending on what you're trying to do, I think there's a couple different options. You know, if you want to stick with the bread, they do say that the sourdough is better than all the others just because it's got all that stuff in there that's good. You know, the biome is good for your stomach.
2: Yeah.
1: But also, if you just try to get rid of carbs, there's so many different options of like carbless bread now. Like the Hero, the Hero bread, which when they first launched, I think Tom Brady was one of the investors in it. You might not know if you didn't know. I mean, there's zero carbs in it. If you get like the plain white bread and make a sandwich on it, you don't even know. So those are options to kind of, you know,
2: they got them
1: fix
2: at
1: Publix.
2: Wix's place. Oh, yeah.
1: Publix. Yes.
2: Publix. Yeah.
1: Shout out to Drew Gravel for that.
2: That was awesome. That yeah.
1: Did you hear, just because I got a message about it real quick and we're going to get into these stories. Did you hear the deal with Monica today and the ring at the bar?
2: Yeah. It's so funny because I too lost my... I lost mine in a divorce, we'll say. But I don't have my college ring anymore. I know where it is. I just can't get it.
1: But it's not like in a tangible place.
2: Like, you know where it is.
1: Oh, okay. So Monica, for those that weren't listening, years ago, many, many, many, many, many, many years ago, she got into some sort of disagreement with her then husband at a bar. And this psycho dickhead, I guess, grabbed all of her stuff and threw it. Well, and when that happened, her class ring or college ring went underneath the deck.
2: Yeah.
1: And that place is now Thomas P's, which I know many people know that place. I know that a cat named Mo is friends with the owner. So it's one of his spots?
2: It's rock throw away from him.
1: So between the people that have hit me up willing to go over there with tools and pull the deck up and the people that have metal detectors and stuff, I believe that Monica is going to be able to retrieve her ring all these years later, if it's still there.
2: Yeah, before the weekend, it sounds like.
1: Yeah, it sounds like it might be possible. So I hope it works out.
2: All the crap she takes online, people really do love Monica.
1: They do. They do. There is a, I think at the end of the day, for those that are really, you can go with the opinions and the things that she says that you don't agree with, but I think most people just have a vibe on a person. And you know, even if you don't agree with her, that at the end of the day, she is a good, sweet person and they want to help her. That's why you always joke about people bringing her gifts and stuff. People just think about her and they want to be nice to her.
2: And Drew brought up a good point before. I don't know if he said it on air. I think he did. But like, for as opinionated as she is and like the side she stands on, you have to respect that she stands on.
1: She stands on.
2: Whether you hate her or not, she's going to stand on that business.
1: She absolutely does. So Diz passed along this story / study today that made me feel a lot better about myself because it's, I've tried, like here's what I do. And it's even tougher. I'm not making excuses, but I'm about to make excuses. We/I meet so many people.
2: Yes.
1: And I want and really hope that a lot of those interactions feel as genuine as possible, and I do care. But a lot of times, you know, people have sort of an expectation if you've met them two or even three times or even one time that you know their name.
2: Yeah.
1: And that's just people that listen and be in and out. Like, it can happen here with people that start and you hope that people in promo and salespeople. I always try to, when I learn somebody's name, I say it back to them like two or three times.
2: Oh, yeah, that's the trick.
1: That works in the office setting when you know you're going to see these people more often. The go-to cover-up move is, and this one's kind of weird because it's twofold. It's almost like you don't know for a fact if you've met them before. So you don't want, there's nothing, and I'm speaking for myself because it's happened to me. When you've met somebody two or three or four times and then you see them and they go, oh man, nice to meet you.
2: Yeah.
1: That sucks. And it sucks for the person on the receiving end. So my thing is, nice to see you. So then even if I had met you before and I don't know it, you don't know that I didn't know it.
2: Okay.
1: You know what I'm saying? So it's not nice to meet you. Hey, it's great to see you.
2: Nice to
1: and
2: see
1: it,
2: you.
1: And it could be the first time we're meeting, and it could be the 37th time that we're meeting.
2: So I like that.
1: There are little hacks you can do to avoid not knowing people's names. But according to this, and according to science, the reason you may the reason you're forgetting names may not because you didn't care or that your memory is terrible. It could actually mean that you have above average intelligence. It boils down to a psychological phenomenon known as the fan effect, which states that when we receive a lot of information about a cue, or in this case, a person, retrieving individual facts like their name takes more time. Research shows that highly intelligent people are more empathetic and pro-social, so they are more concerned about making a new acquaintance feel comfortable. Someone who is pro-social may have more concerns than the average person during the interaction, and they may ask themselves, how can I better understand this person? What type of words should I use so they understand me better? Am I talking too much? How can I avoid offending them? And through those things, something as simple as the name gets lost in the sauce.
2: Yeah.
1: So I guess that makes me feel better.
2: For me, it's so weird because I'm the same way with you. Like, I'm pretty bad with names. Forget your name. Oh my God. And I do go through what you have just mentioned where it's like, I'll say, hey, nice to meet you. I'm Dizzy.
1: They're like, we met 5 times.
2: Yeah. Like, oh, I'm sorry. I'm going to do this again next. And I always make a joke. I'm like, I'm going to do this again next time we meet. I'm bad. I'm good with nicknames. Like
1: you give them nicknames or if they have nicknames?
2: If they have nicknames. Like, his name is Matt Storm. He's the football guy. He introduced himself as Matt Storm. I'm like, Matt Storm.
1: Well, that's
2: like,
1: a tough one to forget. That's a tough one to forget.
2: When he said Storm, I'd remember. Or like Moose's real name, I forget. He told me
1: it's
2: it.
1: Like Chris or something.
2: But I know Moose. Moose. Yes. I know him. Like,
1: so if everybody had a fun nickname, it'd be better.
2: I would remember you.
1: Yeah, you're not wrong. And the other thing is too, is a lot of times I'll just say, and if you haven't, then it's kind of whatever. And if you have, then someone will feel even better. You go, we've met before, right?
2: Yeah.
1: And sometimes they'll be like, nope. And I go, oh, you look so familiar. But then that's, if you have,
2: you're
1: go,
2: you're good at this.
1: Thanks, man.
2: Years in the game.
1: Well, years in the game. I'm meeting a lot of people.
2: You're close to being an icon status.
1: I wouldn't go that far, but you know,
2: I would.
1: I would say give me another 15 to 30 years.
2: 15, 30.
1: I should be icon status. Why is it so hard to remember people's names? Names can be harder to remember than actual words because they are not accurate descriptors of the person. When you are learning a new word, it is usually connected to a concept or a vision or something that you know is connected with that. If you meet someone and their name is Jake, this name has very little to do with who that person is at their core, which makes it hard to remember. So, if, you know, for example, if some guy, you met him and he was a total piece of trash and his name was Dickhead Dave, then you would go, oh yeah, I remember Dickhead Dave. He's a total dickhead.
2: Yeah. But Rick Hornet, I got it. Yeah.
1: Things like that. Yeah. You would, so show grace to people that don't remember names and also try to be better at remembering people's names. That's all we can do in this world.
2: I'm just going to start guessing people's names, like by what they look like.
1: That's fun.
2: Yeah.
1: Well, and the other problem with me is, and this may not totally connect to the name thing, but I've talked about it before, that I don't save names in my phone. I just have, so when I meet somebody, it's just nothingness.
2: Oh, it's just the numbers. Yeah. I guess you've been out the game so long. That's how I would like write down girls' names I meet that I don't remember. Be like, oh, girl thick, with the cute thick red hair.
1: Thick booty. I didn't want to say that. Yeah, what, little meat, big meat.
2: Put her in as phone screener.
1: Baby meat, yeah.
2: Sorry.
1: You need an intervention, dude. We got to get you a poonervention.
2: A poonervention?
1: My man is dude, you would love, I feel like you would relate so deeply to old school Tech Nine because his, and I hope you don't find offense to this, but he talks so much in his younger days, and he was married at the time, about how he was like girl crazy and how like so many of his challenges in his life stemmed from women and the fact that he always needed a woman or needed a woman around, even if he was in a relationship.
2: Oh, wow.
1: And I just feel like maybe you could relate to some of the early Tech Nine, which is some of my favorite music on earth. So
2: you might be right. Yeah, I have to listen to I want to argue against
1: you. You're not fighting back, which is like, fine. Ugh. I know a lot of people like that. My brother was like that when we were younger. Sending show, you're live on the air. Who's this?
0: What's up, boys?
1: Bob Rick D. What's going on? The Bird Whisperer, the Weber Man himself. What up?
0: Oh, I wanted to check on you and see how that burn was
1: doing. Dude, by the way, thank you for bringing it up. Diz, come over here and look at this burn. Remember, what was it? This happened now like 2 weeks ago. Dude, Bobby, when I was on my trip, I almost thought I was going to have to go to the hospital. These things are not healing very well.
2: Oh, wow. That one on the bottom does not look good.
1: Dude, they do not look good. And it all went sideways when I got into the lake on Saturday, and I wasn't really thinking of it, and then I got out, and the thing that's crazy about it, Bobby, and I know you didn't really want all these details, but you asked, it like hurts in the muscle.
0: That's cool.
2: Gangrene.
1: Yeah, which they say is normal. So hopefully I'm not going to lose the leg, but I did fire up the Weber last night for the first time since I burned myself, and everything went smooth as could be.
0: Well, like I said, that Germ Shield, it really works good. The pharmacist told me about it, and you know, because I'm retired now, but I was a welder for 42 years. So
1: you've been burned.
0: I've been burned. And I went to the pharmacy and, you know, I had Neosporin and all that. But he goes, no, get this Germ Shield. It's really good stuff.
1: Bobby, can I ask you a very, very, very uncomfortable question? We've got to live in a fantasy land for a second. OK, are you with me?
0: Sure.
1: Okay, so this is kind of like an episode of Black Mirror, but let's just say you're living in a fantasy land where you've been abducted by terrorists, and they tell you they're going to kill everybody you've ever loved in this life.
2: Jesus.
1: The only way you can get out of it is to have sex with an animal, but you get to pick the animal. Which animal are you picking?
0: Oh, man. Maybe a platypus.
2: Jesus. A platypus?
1: That, I don't know what made you say that, but that's not the worst.
2: It's like all wet and already on your side.
1: Dude, I was going to say, but man.
2: Convinced myself with the first sentence.
1: Dude, it's beaver-like. It's got a big old beak on it. Yeah.
0: It ends with puss. So, I mean, not a puss. So,
2: that's great. I didn't even think of that.
1: Bobby,
0: came to mind, man.
1: Bobby, you set us in the motion we needed to be set, man. Thank you. It's always a pleasure to hear from you, my man.
0: All right, love you guys. Good afternoon, man.
1: Good afternoon to you as well. The reason I ask that is not just because I'm a sick, twisted individual. It's because somehow bestiality is at the center of our political structure. The FBI head honcho, Kash Patel, was grilled yesterday on Capitol Hill because I guess, which I cannot really. There's no way to understand it. They changed the rules on who can get into the FBI and who cannot. If you had ever committed bestiality, you were automatically ruled ineligible to be in the FBI. Feels right, right?
2: Yes.
1: Well, they changed that. And the folks on Congress were trying to figure out why that was the case. And the audio is hard to believe that this is happening in a legitimate place like Congress, but here you go.
3: Same thing.
1: Wait, hold on.
4: What about the bestiality?
3: Same thing, because the regs wrote it up in a fashion before I arrived that addressed prostitution, bestiality, and trafficking. They were there before I got there.
4: Tell me what it said before.
3: It automatically disqualified any individual who participated on either side of it. Obviously, we are never going to hire the criminal.
4: The side of what?
1: That was a crazy thing to say.
2: Yeah.
1: On either side of it. And this dude does, he claps back, but I don't think he knew what he meant when he said that.
4: Bestiality?
3: Yes.
4: So you disqualified the animal?
3: Well, I don't think we have great canines, but we're not going
4: to
3: disqualify.
4: I understand. I'm trying to understand why you did this. This is not directed at you, Mr. Director. And I understand the game.
1: When,
4: It's really hurt the FBI. So I'm trying to get to the bottom of this. Why would you, in light of the context?
1: People love to hear themselves talk. Like, ask the damn question.
4: We're having a tough time. Many people, fairly or unfairly, think that in order to be an FBI agent now, your political point of view matters. Why would you even get into bestiality?
3: We are not into bestiality, but a lot of these individuals.
4: I know you're not, but you changed. You changed.
3: But I'm trying to explain it. Hang on.
4: You changed the qualifications and mentioned bestiality.
3: If Joe
4: participated in bestiality, mm-hmm. not as the animal, but as the human, don't you think he ought to be disqualified?
3: If he voluntarily did it, sure. But if he was trafficked into it,
4: okay. How do you involuntarily do it?
3: In a lot of these cases, when human traffickers, who are some of the worst individuals on planet Earth, they don't just traffic you for prostitution. They traffic you for degrading acts of all kind, and they force you into that type of conduct. And some of these individuals would go on to be law enforcement officers who qualified to be law enforcement officers and later applied to the FBI.
4: I mean, this didn't initially.
1: That is insane to me. The thing is, I don't believe what he's saying, but I don't know what that means.
2: Imagine you unfortunately get kidnapped at a young age and like, now you're gonna go bang horses. You're like, well, no, what happened to the people? Like, no, that's your job. You're the horse guy.
1: But even, and I get that, and I get that that can happen, but I guess what I'm missing out on is that if that were to happen, you wouldn't be charged with it.
2: What do you mean?
1: If you were kidnapped,
2: oh, I see what you're saying. You were forced into it.
1: And you were
2: forced into
1: it. You're not going to be charged with bestiality. Yeah. So it feels like his argument makes absolutely no sense.
2: It doesn't. None of that makes sense.
1: But
2: the idea that they're going to be like, no, you know, things happen. People get forced to do things.
1: But it just leads you to, then why did they change it?
2: That's
4: these changes mm-hmm. didn't start with you, did
3: no.
4: they? Somebody
3: no.
4: came to you and recommended.
3: Yeah.
4: Yeah. And when you saw bestiality, I say this with respect. The person who recommended it, why didn't you just say, what planet did you parachute in from? Why do I want to leave?
3: Well, that was my initial
4: response. Why do I want to leave with my chin and get into bestiality?
3: That was my initial response, Senator. But they then explained to me and showed me cases in which people were forced into it and had applied to the FBI. And so I thought they should be considered. It's not an automatic disqualification.
1: Yeah, that doesn't make sense, because I just find it hard to believe that if you were kidnapped and trafficked and they made you do those things, that stuff would ever appear on your record.
2: That seems weird. It makes no sense to me.
1: Beyond weird. I wonder, how would I ask the question of like,
2: I don't think you should type any of that.
1: No. How prevalent? Because I mean, when I think bestiality, I think the most extreme, bizarre, rare situation on planet Earth. I think.
2: What do you mean? They're all extremely bad. Do you mean there's a lighter side of bestiality?
1: No. I'm saying, like, to even have to tackle this at any point, it feels like it's so rare that wasting any time worrying about people who had been caught or had any interaction with some form of bestiality, like, it wouldn't even be anything that you ever need to think about. You get what I'm saying? I'm typing now, how do I want to say this? How prevalent is bestiality? Like, I don't know what kind of it's going to give me numbers. Bestiality is uncommon in the general public, with the research estimating that roughly 2% to 8% of people have engaged in sexual acts with an animal. Because the topic is heavily taboo, exact numbers are very difficult to track accurately. Researchers separate zoophilia, which is a sexual attraction to animals, from bestiality, which describes the physical act. So, dude, the same thing that we were talking about weeks ago about the gay scale, like who's, you know, everybody's
2: the percentile.
1: Yeah, same exact study dug into bestiality. In 1948, they found 8% of men and 1.5% of women reported some form of sexual contact with an animal.
2: Ugh. Well, we always hear the jokes of the peanut butter, right?
1: Yeah.
2: Do you think that's like the... Because that's the only thing I could think of.
1: Yeah. And maybe it happens more out there. I've heard a story.
2: I don't want to know.
1: I've heard a story, and I'm going to be protecting the innocents completely. I will just tell you, I've heard a story of people that I know, like a friend of a friend type thing, where a woman was caught with the German Shepherd. Like that was in the orbit of the people that I sort of kind of know. And I do wonder if it is more prevalent than.
2: And you believe that story?
1: Oh yeah. Well, I know. Like I said, I'm protecting the innocent. Okay. There's tons to it. There was a divorce. There was a whole thing.
2: Oh my God.
1: It was a whole thing.
2: Well, they say to get over someone, you got to get under a new dog.
1: Dude, it absolutely is. By the way, what animal for you?
2: Platypus.
1: Dude, you can't steal Bobby D's. Everything but the platypus. And this is disgusting and it's disturbing, but it's in the news and we're trying to have a little bit fun with it, okay? So it's terrible. I'm an animal lover. It makes me sick to my stomach.
2: Yeah, clearly.
1: But we also have to, we have to laugh through the pain.
2: Okay, you're going to pick one, right?
1: I'm going to pick one, yeah.
2: I don't know if I believe that.
1: I will.
2: I think I would go, I want to say cheetah, because you always see sexy cheetahs in like cartoons and stuff.
1: Oh, a cheetah.
2: But I'm thinking.
1: A cheetah would be hard to get.
2: That's part of the fun.
1: Yeah,
2: John.
1: I mean, yeah,
2: that's part of the challenge.
1: You would be able to chase them.
2: I'm gonna say zebra.
1: You don't mean that.
2: There's no animal I do mean.
1: What about an anteater?
2: A panda? What about a panda?
1: What about an anteater?
2: No.
1: Is it? Hang with me here. I'm just asking questions. We're working through it. The FBI's got a bestiality problem. Is it less bestiality if it's a primate? Because they're closer to like down the evolutionary chain. Like, does it make it less bad because they're the closest to humans?
2: I think if I had to, I'm going to pick all the animals that were in like Disney stuff I grew up in. Like, I'm going to get a bunny and dress her as the Lola bunny.
1: That's good. The other one, there was the sexy skunk. Remember the sexy skunk thing from Pepe Le Pew's horny little skunk lady?
2: Or Robin Hood, the Mary Magdalene, where it was like a sexy fox or something like that.
1: Oh, I know exactly what you're talking about.
2: Yeah.
1: It is weird that they make animals a little bit horny in shows for children.
2: It's so funny you said it, because I remember... really remember Lola Bunny being like, yo.
1: Yeah. You're going to feel things as a young kid. I mean, if it's got, the bunny's got a bust and got some titties popping out, like, you're going to feel things for this bunny, whether you like it or not.
2: And then they made the new one and she looks awful.
1: Ruin her whole vibe.
2: Yes.
1: Took all the horniness out of her. The phone lines are completely full, which is very, very disturbing.
2: Animals that they want.
1: Or people are mad or they have an answer about the FBI or they're all weirdos like us. Setting like, show, you're live.
5: Hi.
1: Hey, who's this?
5: Hi, I'm Mike. Just want to let you know, it's not about being convicted for the bestiality. It's when they do background checks for clearance. They have to answer truthfully. They get lie detector test, all that stuff. So if they ask general questions like, have you left anything out? So it's like all that comes up through the background check.
1: So it would be a standard question to get hired for the FBI that they would ask you if you've ever committed bestiality?
5: No, not bestiality in particular. They'd ask you if you've ever done anything illegal or first been forced to be done something illegal. And so it's like if you answer falsely, they can see that and you'll get denied just based off a clearance at failing your background check.
1: Okay, so
5: they don't, a lot of the stuff, they don't care about what you've done. They just care that you're truthful about it so that you can't be blackmailed and held it over your head for your security.
1: Oh, I kind of get that. Like, I kind of get that element where if you just have to pass a lie detector test, they don't want you to have dirt because then you're in the FBI and somebody comes to you and is like, well, I got a video of you getting railed by a horse and I'm going to send it to everybody if you don't do my bidding at the FBI. So I can get down with that. All right. That's a little bit of clarity. What would be your animal, sir?
5: None. I think I'd even consider furry sex as bestiality.
1: like the furry. Well, it's kind of like the furries and sex with the furry people and all that. To me, it's the same thing as like stepmom porn. Like the people that are totally into stepmom porn, there's a little bit of incest in there, but they slap a step on there to make everybody feel better about it. So you're like, I can't actually have sex with the animal like I want to, so I'll just have sex with a person who's dressed like the animal that I want to be with.
2: Imagine being a hacker and you're just killing the interview, and at the end the guy goes, one last question. I gotta ask. It's a formality. Ever have sex with an animal? No.
1: And how many the percentage of people, and maybe it's like a confidential informant type thing.
2: Yeah.
1: But what are the potential or the percentage of people that are applying to the FBI that have been sex trafficked? Like that seems like a crazy specific crossover of people.
2: It's like, you know, whenever you see a movie and they go for like the meat and a guy's undercover and someone's like, hold up, I know this guy.
1: Yeah.
2: It's like this guy with the animals. It's the animal effort.
1: Dude.
2: I ain't have no animal, man.
1: We've talked about like the E-bombs world and the Rottens before.
2: Yeah.
1: Do you remember anything specific from the younger days of the internet involving any animals?
2: I do. I remember being in Canada at one point and we were all in the basement. We went upstairs and my oldest cousin, he was like 8 years older than us. He was watching something on TV, on the computer, like, what are you watching? And it was like something he found on E-bombs. It was a bestiality video.
1: What was the
2: girl and a horse? And I go, I'm out of here.
1: There was a video that
2: he was like 4 minutes in
1: that was going around in the early ages of the internet. And it was called, you know what? I don't even think I want to bring it up to be actually.
2: Was it animal stuff?
1: It was animal stuff, but it was so.
2: Well, I already brought up mine, so you have to bring
1: it up. Well, this one is far worse than that. It involves, I think somebody died in the video. Technically.
2: Oh, that's dark.
1: Yeah, well, it was. But I just remember that it was.
2: The animal died?
1: No.
2: No, you said someone.
1: Yeah. So
2: from.
1: I'll just tell you this. I'll tell you the title of the movie that I remember. It was. The title's the worst part, so I don't know why I'm giving you that if I'm giving you nothing. It was Death by Horsey.
2: Was it the same video?
1: That you watched?
2: I don't know.
1: I think this was a guy.
2: Saw a clip. Okay.
1: I think this was a guy.
2: You think? You know.
1: Yeah, I mean, that's what I put my search parameters in for. So, yeah, that's. It's just,
2: Jesus.
1: Just terrible, terrible stuff. Let's do a good old fashioned. Oh, geez. I'm hanging up on everybody.
6: Hey, what's going on, guys?
1: Hey, you're live on the air. What's up?
6: Yeah, man. We were talking about.
7: Pork salad, look it up. Somebody just got arrested for it.
8: My mom walked in on a friend of mine getting his licked by our dog.
1: Put that guy on the phone. Which one are you? Wait, hold on. Everybody be quiet, but the guy that just told us that story. Who was it?
8: Headbuster.
1: Who was it that got busted?
8: My house, we had like a mud room where you would change after you got out the pool or whatever. And my mom's friend's son was over there. His name was Jason. And she walked into the mud room and my dog, I had a miniature collie and the dog was, yeah, my mom snapped on the kid, man. It was embarrassing.
1: Embarrassing for everybody. And that poor dog, was he mortified after that? Like, was the dog the same after?
8: Yeah, the dog was the same, but I wasn't the same. I didn't look at that kid the same for the rest of our life.
1: Or your dog, for that
2: matter.
1: Good
2: news, the dog can get in the FBI now.
1: Yeah. By the way, I don't think
2: both sides of the interview.
1: I don't think that was Headbussa earlier, by the way, because that was Headbussa and it was a different number.
2: Did you get rid of the dog after?
1: No, it sounds like you kept it. But
2: that dog is tainted.
1: It's your dog. That thing from Road Trip. That was Road Trip. That whole bit was.
2: Oh, yeah.
1: You have to wonder if that led people to do that. It had to. It had to have. People are stupid. People are, and especially at that time and era in America, you're telling me there wasn't a 13-year-old kid that was like, but yeah, but it's my dog.
2: Yeah.
1: what a weird thing.
2: He's like, Rover, come here. Come here, boy.
1: Shout out to the FBI, keeping everything above board. Let's step aside for a moment. When we come back, we're going to dig into a full-blown Fat Boy News. Oh, my music. Every freaking break, it breaks down. We're going to do a Fat Boy News. We got a fun list of discontinued food items that everybody is still longing for. We're also, somebody is launching a shake that takes it to the next level. Oh. It is a place that I have never been before, but this shake alone might be able to get me to visit this spot. Ooh. And a fun announcement for the bourbon lovers out there. We'll do all that and a bunch more coming up next on More Setting Show. 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
5: Ah! 800-771-1025. Hit us up on social media. At the John Senning, at Dizzy for Mayor. You can't hear it yet in that voice. Very unique voice.

0: possibly win or be picked for tailgate passes this Sunday. Mike Olivero will hit you up if you have been selected. You can also roll through the Wild Fork on Saturday, 12 to 1, and meet me, M-E-A-T, which is feels slightly problematic. And we'll also have about five more pairs to give away in the next couple days. We'll probably blow out the rest on Friday.
1: Yeah, you're going to say something.
0: I don't know what I was going to say. Freeloading Friday will be extra freeloading because we have tons to give away that we have not done yet this week. Fun little announcement for those that aren't already in the know. I think it's been mildly, if not completely, announced. I've been very grateful in the past however many years to have a small part in the Mike Allstop Family Foundation barrel pick that they do with our buddy Trey over at Liquor Depot. And this one is a special one. If you know anything about bourbon, this is a Penelope Havana barrel pick that has been done by Trey at Liquor Depot. And the bottles and the drop will take place on October 3rd. These usually go that day. So if you want to make your plans to be at Liquor Depot, fairly decent and early on October 3rd. I'll be hanging out. Obviously, the A-Train, Mike Allstop will be there as well. All of the proceeds go to the Mike Allstop Family Foundation. And I believe, probably mildly premature, but sometime in the next few days or a couple weeks leading up to October 3rd, hopefully we'll get Trey and Mike Allstop and our buddy Rich from the Allstop Family Foundation in studio with us to taste that bottle. Dude, this is a... I don't want to say it wrong, but let me tell you what exactly goes down into these barrels, because it's pretty special, the flavor profile on this bourbon. Hold on, stand by. Let me hit the button first. Let me hit this button, and then I'm going to tell you. We're going to get this. We're going to get that. A lot of buttons over here. A few people didn't know that already. Tons of buttons. So many buttons. Oh, buttons everywhere. Buttons.
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0: like you and make the world think that Americans are stupid. America.
1: What's more American than baseball, apple pie, and being fat? This is Fat Boy News on Senning Show.
2: So I don't know if any of the specifics of the aging and the years will be different on the barrel pick, but dude, this is this bottle from Penelope that will be part of the barrel pick for the Mike Allstott Family Foundation. It is aged 4 years initially, then finished for 12 months in Caribbean rum casks.
3: Oh.
2: And then at the end, it is aged for 1 month in maple syrup barrels. So you get a little bit of mapley, you get a little bit of that richness from the rum. This is a super, super coveted bottle. I've actually never tasted a Havana bottle before. So if you're mildly interested or you just want to help out a great cause, a lot of people get these Allstott bottles. I don't know what this one's going to look like or the packaging will be like. A lot of people just get them and put them on the mantle and save them.
3: Yeah.
2: I will drink it when I do get my hand on it. But hopefully we'll have everybody from the crew in sometime between October or before October 3rd. Hopefully we'll get a little sample of it and talk some more. But circle it on your calendar. Liquor Depot, I believe the launch will be, you know what, I'm going to leave the details off. I just know that it's going to be October 3rd. We'll wait for them to fill in the details on exactly how it's all going to go down. But save some time on October 3rd to go grab that bottle.
3: And he obviously owns Joy Bar, but the new bar he's putting up, they just put the sign up, right?
2: Yeah. I don't want to say it wrong. It's the Sawmill, right?
3: Yeah, I think it's the Sawmill. Yeah. The lumberjack style.
2: Yes, bar. It is a lumberjack bar, and I've got to make my way over there. It was.
3: Oh, it's already open?
2: Yeah, it's open. They never closed.
3: Oh.
2: It was a bar that I think is like an OG legendary dive bar over there that they did all of the work while they stayed open. So I think they just did the hard launch on the new name. It's all wood grain in there. They literally have trees on the walls. It's all lumberjack themed, and you can still burn heaters in there. You can smoke cigars, and it's a anything that Trey from Liquor Depot touches is pretty much gold. If you haven't already been to the Joy Bar, but it is let me see if I have the address. I don't have. Oh yeah, it's on North Florida Ave.
3: Oh, that's real close to the other one.
2: Yeah. I think they are pretty damn close. So I can't wait to.
3: Because Joy Bar is Armenia, right?
2: Yes.
3: Yeah. All right.
2: I think we talked at one point of me going over there in full lumberjack garb. And doing something. So who knows? Maybe as we get closer.
3: Yeah, and for Christmas we got to plan something for Joy Bar with him.
2: So let me give you a little sneak peek at something. Danielle ordered online, and I don't know where I'm going to use it or if I'm going to even try and use it, but I would use it at the Joy Bar. Dude, you know, she's big on the Facebook marketplaces and finding different stuff. Dude, I have a legit Santa outfit.
3: You got a Santa outfit?
2: Legit. From the boots to the belt to the every part of it.
3: Yeah.
2: It is super, super legit.
3: Have you put it on yet?
2: Oh, yeah. I put it on. Yeah. It fits like a glove. I feel a lot like Tim Allen in the Santa Claus. Like when I put it on, I feel something. I feel a certain level of jolliness that I've never felt before. So.
3: Now, when you dress up as Santa, Kris Kringle, are you going to put on a fake beard? Are you going to dye the beard gray for a day? Spray paint it or something?
2: Here's the thing, dude. I'm in the beard growing mode right now.
3: Yeah.
2: And my beard over the last year has definitely taken a turn with some gray in it. So I think by the time Christmas comes around, if I don't trim it, I'm not going to be full-blown gray Santa. But there'll be enough that I can pull off a cool Santa with the
3: natural beard. Off-season salt and pepper Santa.
2: Exactly.
3: Yeah.
2: You know, beachy Santa.
3: Yeah. But,
2: for some reason, whether we just do it for the show, whether there's an event that I end up going to, or maybe even the Joy Bar, the Santa outfit will be definitely making some appearances this holiday season.
3: Oh, here we go, baby. Oh, and we get to go to the Christmas crawl.
2: That too. I have to make it to that this year. I've never been to one.
3: Oh, yeah. It'll be so
2: I'm going to stay out there this
3: year. I think that's the key for someone like you, bro.
2: It's so
3: and the
2: far
3: rooms
2: away.
3: Are cheap, though.
2: Yeah, I'm going to stay out there this year for it. This is kind of interesting, and there are a few companies these days that kind of will blow your mind when it comes to what they pay their employees. I think a few weeks back, we were talking about Buc-ee's and how they put out, like, actually right by the gas pumps, all of the different salaries for all the different people that work at Buc-ee's. And it's crazy what they pay their managers. I think well over $100,000. And although In-N-Out Burger is not here, they are now revealing their shocking six-figure salaries. The company confirmed from the CEO in a recent interview that their managers, not even the general managers, their managers are making on average at In-N-Out Burger, the fast food chain, $200,000 a year. Going on to say, our founders, Harry and Esther, believe not only in taking great care of the customers, but also in taking really great care of our associates. Their philosophy was to treat people like family and strive to be an outstanding employer, and paying higher than normal wages was one important part of that philosophy. I mean, that's some damn good money. Maybe not. It's out west, so I don't know that a California $200,000 is the same as a Florida $200,000, but I think no matter where you live, $200,000 is a pretty decent living right there.
3: I feel like I grew up in an era where when you hear someone works like, oh, I'm a manager at McDonald's or something, you go, ugh.
2: Yeah.
3: Like, did you not do good in school? Yeah. You gave up? But those people had something right because they ended up making, I mean, I don't know how much McDonald's makes, but you just said the In-N-Out's 200 something grand. Jesus. Come on, man.
2: I do wonder, because I had somebody, there's somebody kind of borderline in my family adjacent who I believe has been a general manager for Wendy's for like 20 years. And I believe he makes over $200,000. Now he has his own store and everything, but let me see.
3: I believe it, because I remember watching a documentary. I don't know. It was something you told me to watch, whether it was the one with the twisters, the tornadoes or whatever. But it cut to someone talking about like, oh, now me and my dad have a great relationship. He comes and sees me at work, and I work at manager at Wendy's or something like that, and makes great money.
2: So Mickey D's, for example, the general manager, which is, you know, that means it's your store, anywhere from $56,000 to $118,000 a year.
3: Okay.
2: Which isn't bad.
3: You'd think they would get more because there's so many McDonald's and they make so much money. Kind of cheap, McDonald's.
2: Yeah, and I think when you've got so many, you could probably get away with paying people less.
3: Yeah. But
2: there's certain sleeper companies that just pay their people really, really well, and it's good to see in this day and age.
3: Publix does good.
2: Oh, dude, Publix is crazy. Publix is crazy because they not only pay their people well, and I don't know all of the details of this, but everybody is offered like a stock option. So the Publix is technically, I believe, and somebody could correct me if I'm wrong, like employee owned. Like everybody can own a stake in the company. And I talked to a GM many years ago who was making more money on his stock options every year than he was from his salary.
3: Oh, really?
2: So if you get in, especially if you got in at the right time and probably didn't have to even put up that much money, you could be cashing a $100,000 check just on the success of the company alone.
3: Yeah, I'm looking up like all these different managers. Chick-fil-A, almost 55 a year and stuff.
2: Is that GM or that's just a regular manager?
3: That's a manager. Let's see what the general manager. Chick-fil-A general.
2: Chick-fil-A seems like they would pay.
3: They pay a lot more, you would think. Yep, 45 to 80 annually.
2: Dude, I had Chick-fil-A like twice in the last 2 weeks. So good, dude. Chick-fil-A. I had been so long since I had it, dude. My go-to, spicy chicken, extra pickles, add American cheese. Dude, the waffle fries, the lemonade, just money, the sauces, they do it right.
3: Can I mention the sauce?
2: Yeah.
3: How crazy that is?
2: Was that real?
3: That wasn't me technically. That was Christina from promotions.
2: It was Mickey D's has like now really tamped down and is reining people in on their sauce consumption, which you get with what you order.
3: One sauce for 4 or 6 nuggets.
2: And then they charge you.
3: Yeah. One sauce packet for 6 is insane. How many? I probably do for 2.5 nuggets. I need
2: a cup.
3: Yeah, right.
2: One sauce.
3: Yeah,
2: right. I do. When I have nuggets, I kill it because I'm dipping my fries in it.
3: Yeah,
2: my BBQ, my hot mustard.
3: Everything.
2: I'm using everything. Yeah,
3: like even the burger.
2: Even the burger goes in the BBQ if I've got it on standby. And yes, by the way, Publix supermarket. How crazy is this? The largest employee-owned company in the United States of America. Current and former employees own about 80% of the company through stock ownership plans.
3: I believe it because when I was still part of a show before I got kicked off, we did this list on like the 100 most loved companies in America, and Publix was 4th. And like above it was like NASA companies and stuff
2: big
3: that.
2: Deal.
3: Yeah, yeah. It wasn't groceries. It was because of that reason. The stock options, and they hire people special needs or disabilities. And
2: they always try to like recruit from within. So if they have a general manager position, they want to bring somebody in who's already been working at Publix rather than, you know, hiring from somewhere else.
3: From like cash and carry.
2: Yeah, Publix is doing good. Still put our guy Wicks in the commercial though. I have a list here that is just about as much up our alley for a Fat Boy News as anything could be. 20 discontinued foods that defined our childhoods and deserve to come back. Number one on the list, you better call your mama, because it is the Klondike Choco Taco.
3: Oh!
2: also known as the original ice cream taco. It was a fan favorite from the moment it debuted in 1984. The waffle cone taco shell filled with vanilla ice cream and fudge, then topped with peanuts. Unfortunately, Klondike discontinued it in 2022, but other brands have since tried to tap into it. It even references that. I'm sure it's fine, but that bootleg Choco Taco that Taco Bell just rolled out.
3: I want to try it.
2: I'll try it. I'm sure it's good. It's just not a Choco Taco.
3: No, but I don't think they say it's a Choco Taco.
2: No.
3: Yeah, because they can't legally.
2: Yeah. These, I feel like I remember them around the house, but we got a different brand of things that looked like this. The Kudos bars.
3: Kudos bars. Is that like a Klondike bar?
2: They look like granola bars.
3: Oh, no.
2: But we used to get the Quaker version of these where it would be.
3: Oh, okay. I remember these.
2: Kind of like a granola bar, but really, let's face it, it was a lot more like a candy bar. It had like M&Ms on it and chocolate swirls and swizzles. We did have those in the house quite a bit.
3: We didn't have them in the house, but I remember like at school sometimes they would have them as like snacks and stuff. Like,
2: we thought it was healthy or pretended it was healthy. I don't think I ever had these, and these probably for people that have a longing for anything on the item, people talk about them the most. Doritos 3Ds.
3: Oh, I used to love those. I mean, they were, honestly, they're not as good as the regular Doritos because it's like you're eating and it's like almost air.
2: It's like a puff. It's like a bugle. It's like a Dorito bugle.
3: But as a teenager, it was something so fun about just the style of them.
2: Yeah, we don't do things just for fun anymore.
3: There's
2: no food that's just that's just fun out there.
3: Do you remember the Jacked? It was like a triangle, and it was like crisscrosses.
2: I kind of remember that. I actually do. All right, let me hit a couple of these rapid fire so we can go to break real quick. Fruitopia, the beverage Fruitopia, which I feel like that's still living someplace. Like I feel like every once in a while I'll see that on a fountain soda somewhere or a machine with a couple in there.
3: I remember it existing in Canada for a while.
2: Yeah, it definitely ran the late 90s. It was all over. And it's probably
3: it's still there in Canada.
2: Yeah. Oh, it is.
3: Yeah, it's still in the grocery stores, and you can get it on tap at McDonald's.
2: Oh, really?
3: Yeah.
2: And let me hit this one real quick because we drank a lot of these, and I didn't even know that it was discontinued, and it brings me great sadness. The Squeeze It. This fun, fruity drink came in numerous flavors and hit store shelves in 1985. They discontinued the Squeeze It in 2001. It had a brief comeback in the mid-2000s and later in the 2010s before disappearing forever. Were you a Squeeze It family?
3: Yes. The blue one was my favorite, and I remember my sister hating the grape and me loving it.
2: Yeah.
3: Go figure.
2: Is your sister?
3: She's... Okay. She looks Asian. She's high yellow compared to me.
2: You said it.
3: Yeah.
2: All right. The other thing, just because I teased it, dude, Shake Shack. Never been there before. They've got a shake that they've put a little something extra into. It is heading into Halloween. It's not Halloween themed at all. It is a Reese's peanut butter cup shake. Okay. The Reese's peanut butter cup shake blends vanilla frozen custard with Reese's creamy peanut butter and fudge sauce. Here's where it gets crazy. They pour something into the entire cup so that the inside of the cup is crispy, dark chocolate shell.
3: Oh, it's like that, that old ice cream topping that would... Yeah, oh, I used
2: so
3: to
2: the
3: love that
2: inside
3: thing.
2: Of the cup is crispy chocolate with the vanilla, with the peanut butter, and with the peanut butter cups chopped up on top.
3: It's so funny because I used to love milkshakes when I was younger, the Butterfinger one, I like steak and shake and all that. For some reason, it was so much easier for that. Maybe because I was eating cereal and stuff more. Now, if I even take a couple sips, I'm feeling it all day.
2: It's a special occasion, dude. Yeah. But the problem is with a milkshake is I suck it down in 2 seconds.
3: It's not even just because like you feel gross. It's the lactose I have.
2: Oh, you got the intolerance?
3: Yeah.
2: That is a big thing amongst your people.
3: Thank you.
2: Yeah. I heard. I read.
3: Yeah.
2: I saw. I think. Don't go anywhere. When we come back, it's time for John's Joints. Lots to get to in the world today. Dude, this story about the news chopper crashing in the middle of L.A. is the images are hard to believe. We'll touch on that at some point in the next hour. We'll have to give an update on what's going on with the Ed Sheeran controversy. I don't know if anybody saw this much backlash coming from the people on the tour. We'll touch on that. And how crazy is it? We sat here yesterday and had an extended conversation about slot machines and big winnings on slot machines. A huge, ginormous, some would say, win at the Hard Rock on a slot machine. We'll do all that and a bunch more. Coming up next in John's Joints. Don't go anywhere. Keep it locked right here to 102.5 The Bone.

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0: 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I believe Mission Day is helping us with the phones one more time. Monica is right over there. I see you. I'm watching you.
1: Hi. Happy Mexican Independence Day.
0: I'm watching. Oh, jeez. That's what we're starting with?
1: I mean, that's it's what, happening today, so.
0: Right. So what are you doing to celebrate?
1: I actually do have I had lunch with a Latino Alumni Society lady. We got a lot.
0: That's right. You were having like a lunch meeting last week, weren't
1: yes.
0: you?
1: That's well. It's today.
0: Oh, okay.
1: Yeah, it's today after work, and I'm bringing all the thanks to the salespeople at CMG. You guys have been above and beyond. I think I told you there's a charity called Suitable.
0: Yeah.
1: And I asked for donations maybe a month ago or so, and I expected one or two people to participate, but the salespeople or whoever, everybody turned out because I had a cart of stuff that's in my car right now that I'm taking to Gabby, and it's going to be donated to this place where students who are graduating who can't afford interview clothes and who still need to get an interview and get a job and start their lives.
0: Right.
1: They can go shop in this little, thrift store of sorts or, you know, clothes shop. And it's all fancy, you know, blazers and all of that stuff. So.
0: But it's not just going to the Latino kids, right?
1: It's for USF.
0: Any student that needs it.
1: Yeah, that's for everybody.
0: I just wanted to make sure you weren't keeping it for your own. You know what I'm saying? I don't trust you.
1: I will say this, though. There was a really cute cardigan. It's green. And I was like, I can't take this.
0: Oh, no way.
1: And I didn't, though. I was like, I can't take this from the kids who need it. But I want this. It's cute.
0: I would have never judged you on that.
1: I would.
0: Somebody would have seen it, though. Would you have ever worn it to work?
1: I mean, I don't think I could have. But all of that, I wouldn't have been able to. I would have, at some point, taken it to that. You can't do that. Those kids need it. They need it. I don't need it. So
0: I just got accused of stealing right here in the office myself.
1: Here's the thing. Are you
0: stealing.
1: The go-to? Are you like the Mo of if someone stole, it's you?
0: No. No, I am on record as having no problem with ravaging the offices and or desks of people who no longer work here.
1: Oh, and how long do you wait? What's the waiting period?
0: This one, her last day was last Friday, and I didn't go in there till today.
1: Oh, that's longer than usual?
0: Last Thursday or Friday, and I didn't go in there till today. And all I got was, but I only did a brief once over, and I grabbed some seltzers.
1: Seltzer.
0: There's like a couple of cases of seltzer. I took like six seltzers and a box of microwave popcorn.
1: That was in her office. I want to go raid her off. Like that she office was, sounds like it was good.
0: Right. So that's what I've gotten so far. But I was, Brett caught me on the way out and he calls me a thief. I'm like, dude, I'm not a thief. They left this. This is no different than somebody who puts stuff out at the garbage, you know, puts stuff out for the garbage people.
1: So are you a garbage picker?
0: Apparently. I don't care. I got free microwave popcorn. I love microwave popcorn. And by the way, in case anybody's wondering, it is like the anti-Drew Garabo. Nothing makes an office place smell better than microwave popcorn.
1: Yeah. Unless you burn it. There's a fine line there because you don't want to
0: burn
1: it.
0: Fine line.
1: Yeah, but if you don't burn it, it smells butterly delicious. Yes.
0: 2:45 to 3 minutes tops. You go over that, you go under that, you're not going to get enough kernels popped. You go over that, chances are you might end up burning it, and now the place stinks.
1: I don't do my
0: gun to your head, though. You had to walk into an office that smelled like microwaved fish.
1: I know, yeah.
0: Or burnt microwave popcorn. Which
1: Ooh,
0: one are you going
1: with? They're both horrible, but I got to go burnt microwave popcorn, even though it's awful.
0: Too.
1: And I won't like it. That's still awful, and I'd still bitch. But that fishy smell is just bad. Maybe because it's Florida heat, and now we're inside. I don't know. Listen, it's just bad. It's just bad. But I will say, popcorn.
0: I can't wait to get back in that office, by the way. I had to rush in here.
1: Oh, so that's what stopped you from taking more is the fact that you had to start the show?
0: Yeah.
1: So you're going to go back?
0: I'm totally going back.
1: Well, by the way, what else is in there? If it's been this long.
0: I don't know.
1: How come nobody else
0: is ravaging? I walked in and I opened up one cabinet and there was a microwave popcorn. And then I looked on the floor and I saw the cases of seltzer. And I was like, all right, this is cool for now, but I'll go back in there. But I will not go through paperwork. I will not do that.
1: Well, I love how you think that's some
0: standards.
1: Sort of like you should be proud. Like, that should just go without saying.
0: I have standards.
1: Like, that should go without saying. Like, that should never even be an option. I will say, when you're walking out of there, you like bobbling? Because seltzers are hard to carry. Like, are you bobbling? Like,
0: no,
1: you have a bag? You have a tote bag? You have a plan?
0: It was like the last six in a 12-pack.
1: Oh, so you just grabbed
0: still in the box.
1: Yeah.
0: So I had the box and I just walked right out of the
1: Now, why would you not just go straight? And I mean beeline direct for the office supplies. I'm going to need some Sharpies. I'm going to need some Post-its. I'm going to need a ruler, like stuff.
0: Because I don't sniff cardboard for a hobby. You do. I'm not going. I don't need Post-its.
1: This morning was a whole level of, I'm glad you aren't here because, and thank God JoJo isn't judgy. Thank God she just accepts me for who I am because she had this huge like delivery from like Staples and she got a new cake cup holder thingy. Like there's a whole, her office was packed. I could barely get in there and she was explaining what it was and I'm like, And I started smelling everything. There was the one box that smelled so good.
0: Okay.
1: I started drooling. Like, it made me physically drool.
0: Now, so good, like like a fresh pizza good? Or, like, what kind of...
1: It doesn't smell good to me.
0: It's not a sexual thing, right? It's not that.
1: No, it doesn't turn me on. Okay. It just makes me feel good. Like, endorphins. Like a drug. Like, I'm high.
0: Yeah.
1: Like, it smells... And it's just like my head gets a little light, you know, like it's like an endorphin rush or something.
0: Wouldn't it be funny if you got tested for something? Like if you went to a doctor and said, all right, we got to get to the bottom of this.
1: Yeah.
0: And it's actually a thing where people can get a quick little buzz off of sniffing cardboard.
1: Oh, and I was.
0: That's a thing.
1: Yeah. And I did it. And all of a sudden people are going to be stealing pieces of cardboard like they're breakdancing.
0: No, we just thought you were crazy all this time. Just turned out that you have a medical condition.
1: Yeah.
0: Now your body reacts to the smell of cardboard.
1: Don't shame me. Don't. That'll have to bring awareness to this disease. To have a fundraiser or something.
0: You're doing Sunday morning. You're doing public affairs show with yourself. You're sitting there you're interviewing yourself. Monica, how did you know? How did you know that you had this disease? This way you can't stop smelling cardboard. Well, Monica, I appreciate you asking.
1: I understand, Monica, that you've been made fun of for that. How did that make you feel? How did you get through these trials and tribulations? Well, you see, I could
0: Monica,
1: do that.
0: Monica,
1: I tell you what,
0: Monica.
1: There's nothing like, what's the word I'm looking? A good compliment to make me feel good about myself, not egotistical and not full
0: what
1: of
0: happened?
1: Myself. But I'm just, I had two back to back. I had a back to back
0: today
1: public affairs. Yeah, today interviews, and then the one I had booked through someone else. Like she'd given me the lead, and she messaged me right after when I was done and she goes, oh my gosh, she absolutely loved you. She said you did you're such a conversational interviewer. She felt so comfortable. I was like, me?
0: And it was somebody you respected or was it just somebody?
1: Yeah, no, she's the executive director of the university area CDC. Like she's a big wig. She ain't you know what I mean? She's not that made me happy. I'm like, well, thank you. That honestly makes me feel like I'm doing something right. If I got to squeeze my compliments out there before I come here and get shot down all day, then you know what? I'm going to take it.
0: You know, you could probably parlay that gig into like a high paying career with one of these people you're interviewing. You know that, right?
1: Yeah, I mean, it's nice to have the connections. It's nice to have the people know me and like me, if that's what you're saying. Not that I have ever thought of that, ever.
0: Now you have an in at the CDC? Is that what you're telling
1: University
0: me?
1: Area CDC. Yeah, and that's, you know, obviously right by USF, so.
0: Right.
1: You never know. You never know. But right now I love my job, and I'm just, honestly, it's nice. It's, you know, if you ever get, like, that surprise compliment, have you ever gotten, like, maybe especially since you lost 8 pounds, you said, as someone comes to you and say, hey, have you been losing weight? Like, it's an unexpected compliment that's kind of like means more for some reason.
0: I just got my blood work back. I had to go to the doctor's appointment yesterday.
1: AIDS?
0: No. The liver issues are gone.
1: Oh my God. That was a huge thing. Huge thing.
0: All of a sudden, all my liver issues are back to normal.
1: What did you do? What was it, drugs? Was it diet?
0: I don't know for sure, but what I think might have played a part in it. Remember when I told you my doctor had given me the nasal ketamine.
1: Oh, is that it?
0: And I had done some, like, and then I started getting the pains and I stopped doing it, but I was doing it for a couple months, you know, every other night for a couple months. And my anxiety, panic, and all that stuff was in check. But then I started getting these really bad pains in my chest. Yeah. And they're called K cramps.
1: What is that? K as in ketamine?
0: K's and ketamine, yeah, because it was going intranasal and then it goes and it leaks down, it like inflamed.
1: Oh.
0: Right? So everything kind of locks up, and it felt like there was somebody trying to push their way out from the front and the back, and that pain would last for like 3 hours.
1: No.
0: And then I started doing this ketamine, you know, chronic ketamine use, which sounded junky, but it wasn't.
1: Yeah, it does.
0: And it could have had something to do with my increased.
1: So no more ketamine.
0: Liver enzymes. No more nasal ketamine.
1: Okay, all right.
0: Now I just do the once a month.
1: As needed, right?
0: At the place.
1: Yeah,
0: it's. No, it's my one. That's my once a month. You go for a massage once a month.
1: Yeah,
0: this is my mental massage.
1: Okay, well then you do what you got to do.
0: Exactly. But
1: you said it's like a cleanse, like you're like
0: yeah, like no, it's like a brain scrub.
1: Yeah, scrub. That's right. That's right.
0: It's a brain scrub. And then my other blood, my cholesterol is still high, just not as high as it was in May. So everything's moving in the right direction.
1: Yeah. So your old man status is starting to get revoked a little bit. Like you're not you don't have to at least take any additional pills or anything like
0: no
1: that.
0: No additional pills. Yeah. None of that stuff.
1: Good for you. How you feeling about that?
0: It was pretty good. Yeah. I was definitely surprised. I didn't think the liver thing was going away.
1: In my head, it was a huge problem. In my head, you walked out of the you probably just got a phone call or an email, but in my head, you got the results and you walked out of the doctor's office and you kind of had a little strut and then you did a little jump and you know how you can kick both heels together?
0: Yeah.
1: You jumped up and kicked two heels together and then kept walking and moved your arms like, yeah.
0: Is that how you saw me?
1: That's how
0: this
1: I saw
0: guy.
1: It. With
0: me. I'm not saying you can't picture somebody doing that. I just didn't think I would be the guy that
1: it's just good
0: jumping
1: news.
0: Up and heel clicking in the air guy.
1: How do you? Okay, so clearly that's not you. But how? What is the most expressive way that you would be so grateful and happy about such fantastic news?
0: Well, I don't know if it was fantastic. It was
1: it's
0: good
1: great news.
0: But I got
1: it on the up. That's good.
0: I got a notification that my results were in on my app, so I go in the app, which they should never have because you don't really know. You're not, you know.
1: Well, they do have, I know at least mine, you have to go through all the crap just to get
0: it. Yeah, you have
1: to
0: go through. I'm talking about what any of it means. So there was a couple of things in red, but none of it was to be, none of it was a big deal except, you know, but then they called me and told me everything was kosher, but just keep doing what I'm doing. Keep the low calorie, you know, keep the low cholesterol diet and walking and all that kind of crap.
1: That's awesome. I'm happy for you. Look, you're gonna stick around for another year.
0: There was like being told that you have non-alcoholic fatty liver disease.
1: That's scary.
0: And I'm looking at myself. I'm like, I'm not obese. Like on paperwork, so many people are obese. But if you look at them, like, are they really?
1: Yes.
0: You know.
1: Yes.
0: Because the body, they used to still use a BMI and nobody really uses BMI anymore. BMI is, you know, whatever.
1: I'm thinking I'm supposed to weigh like between 75 and 85 pounds because of my height. Like that's not going to happen.
0: It's ridiculous. It's ridiculous. So, but when I had to explain, well, what are you doing that? Well, you know, I have, non-alcoholic. I always feel like sure, non-alcoholic. Right. You big liar.
1: But I mean, we've discussed your breaking down. We've discussed that for whatever reason. I mean, well, you said sports and stuff. Your body.
0: Yeah.
1: You know.
0: Structurally, I'm still a mess. I got to go back for shots.
1: Yeah. Again. And then you're also, you know, you see a doctor once in a while for your brain. And like, you're a work in progress. But
0: I am.
1: I think it's great news because it's finally something good. Like, you're not getting bad news. It's a good thing.
0: Here's what I've decided, though. I think I have too many doctors.
1: I mean, I think I go to too many doctors. Yeah, you do. Yeah.
0: I think I go to too many doctors and I just need to dial it back to one for mental, one for general health, and my cardiologist.
1: Okay. Your cardiologist.
0: I go to a cardiologist. Because I had
1: AFib.
0: I used to have atrial fibrillation SVT. So
1: yeah, fair.
0: That's something that I need to just keep an eye on. But I go him once a year.
1: Yeah.
0: Maybe
1: I don't know why you would have any more. I have my general practitioner, and he used to be my gyno. Otherwise, I wouldn't have the separate gyno, and that's right. What I got. Like, you don't.
0: Yeah, because I'm getting, you know, I just too many, there's too many cooks in the kitchen, and everybody's telling you different things, and they're telling you, go try this, and I try this, and blah, blah, blah.
1: Yeah.
0: And I'm like, you know what? I just need to get rid of all these people. And my regular doctor told me yesterday he was retiring.
1: Oh, no. When, though? They usually take
0: yesterday was my last visit with him.
1: You gotta give warning. Like, you have to. You can't just tell me this is my last visit.
0: I'm totally fine with it.
1: Oh.
0: I'm totally fine with it.
1: Dr. Helms, if you're listening, I'm going to need, I mean, ideally 1 to 2 years. But if we're going to have to do this, at least 6. Like, it's going to be a year. Because what am I supposed to do?
0: I don't know. I got no problem replacing this
1: guy. It's the same doctor I've had since I moved to Florida. And I trust him implicitly.
0: Nice fellow. But everything is like, I kind of feel like, yeah, you know, do this. Yeah, you know.
1: But what are you going to
0: do? Nothing was real until it was real. He's like, oh, you got to go get this liver thing checked out. I'm like, oh, now?
1: So you trust this guy because he's been with you. How do you trust someone else? Like, how do you find another doctor and then trust them? Because let's face it, they're going to suck. Oh, my God.
0: I'm going to go to the woman that my wife goes to because she loves her.
1: Okay, well, that's good.
0: So that's, you know.
1: Why didn't you guys have the same doctor in the beginning? Like, from
0: who the hell knows? Who knows? Tim is on line one. What's up, Tim?
2: I got a quick question.
0: Go ahead.
2: On the topic of the ketamine, can you explain to me what it does? I don't understand it, and I'm interested.
0: Yeah.
1: It's a brain scrub, didn't you hear?
0: It's like a brain. I always feel like it's, you
2: but
0: know.
2: What's a brain scrub to you?
0: Like, it's definitely getting the gack off of your brain. Like,
2: it
0: fixed the connections. It redoes the connections. I mean, it's a really quick Google thing. I'm going to guess it up. I'm definitely not scientific, a la brain scrub. But it definitely just gets the gack out of the way. And
2: I guess you do have to have a prescription, of course, right?
0: Yeah. I mean, where are you? Where do you live?
2: Sarasota.
0: All right. I know, you know, you can go to Dr. Agan, but that's in Clearwater. And you can get it done there, and they'll sit and talk, and they'll decide whether or not ketamine treatments will benefit you. Not for everybody. And then you go,
2: Hey, that's interesting. Just from you talking about it, I was like, man, that sounds down my alley of something that would be nice. And you know what I mean? Just to
0: listen to
2: have
0: me,
2: a
0: Tim.
2: Clear head, like you say.
0: Listen to me, Tim. Do not say, hey, that guy on the radio talks about it. My buddy sells ketamine. I'll just get it from him. No.
2: Yeah, that's common sense, I would think.
0: You know, it's common sense, but there's a lot of people that'll go that route because I don't have benefits or I can't do this, I can't do that. But if ketamine works, I'll just go get it from my buddy behind Walgreens. And then you start doing who knows what you're actually doing. And you're not measured, anything like that. But they do also have the nasal spray that you can get from your doctor.
1: Oh, my God, now you're snorting it. Nope.
0: No, but it's instead of sitting there and putting it in your vein, you're still dealing with it under a doctor's supervision. Mm. So I would go that route, Tim. Promise me if you're going to go down the ketamine road, which I do highly recommend, just promise me you're going to do it right.
2: Right, do it. Trust me. That's with my luck. That's the only way I would do it is the right way. So I appreciate your time.
1: Good
2: thank
1: luck,
2: you, guys.
1: Good.
0: Later. Kelly on line two.
3: Hi, guys.
0: Hi.
3: Hi. First time calling into your show, but I listen to you guys all the time. I just wanted to kind of go back to one or two things. One, JP, I pictured you coming out like Bender at the end of Breakfast Club with your sister.
1: Oh, that's more to the point.
0: Me.
3: Yeah.
0: That's definitely more me than clicking my heels together.
3: There we go. And I wanted to comment about, you know, the random comments that you get that maybe make you feel good, whether it's a compliment or work compliment.
1: Yeah.
3: My husband's been picking on me for days because his best friend came to town with his new woman. And we were just sitting in the house talking, and out of nowhere, she looked at me and said, your house is decorated beautifully. I love it. For days, I've been like that. And he's like, boy, that got you. I said, because it wasn't a friend. It wasn't a family member. Yeah. It wasn't somebody who feels like they have to compliment you.
1: Need
3: it was a stranger.
1: Something. Yeah.
3: Yeah. So I wanted to tell you, I completely understand with that feeling, too. So.
0: I remember one. Thanks.
1: And now I picture you have a beautiful house, if it makes you feel any better. In my head, your house is beautiful.
3: Well, thank you. Thank you. Well, you guys have a great day. But I just want to tell you, I pictured you like Bender.
0: Thanks, Kelly.
1: That
0: you know, it's funny.
1: Better.
0: I want to say one of the best compliments I ever had was, your kids are so well behaved.
1: Oh.
0: When we had them out, we were out of the restaurant. We were getting ready to go. It was Nicole and myself, the two kids, my friend John and his wife. And their two kids, they were all right around the same age. They were very little. They might have been 3-4 years old. We were going to dinner before we went to go see Disney on Ice or something.
1: Yeah.
0: And you could tell when we walked in there with four kids, the people sitting around us were like, oh, no. And then at the end, like, the kids were great. And they came around. She's like, I just got to tell you, your kids are so well behaved. Thank you very much. I'm like, oh, no, thank you. I thought it was pretty cool. Yes. Kind of walked around like a little proud peacock for a little while.
1: Like you did something right.
0: Yeah.
1: Yeah.
0: At that up until that point, I had done something right.
1: They're nice, and I like how she said that. She's like, it wasn't solicited. It wasn't from someone you know. Someone didn't need something from you. It was all that just means it's real. That means you can believe it.
0: I mean, I get compliments on my physical attributes all the time, so it doesn't really weigh as much, you know.
1: You do, yeah.
0: But something when the kids.
1: When someone calls you a genius, I mean, that's just a compliment that you can't. Yeah.
0: Yeah.
1: It's my favorite Bon Jovi song, by the way.
0: Is it?
1: Yes, this is it.
0: Really?
1: Yes. Senior year. Bad medicine.
0: Did you have sex to it?
1: Probably.
0: You were having sex senior year or no?
1: Senior year, yeah. I dated a guy who was, I was 18, he was 19. And so we were banging all over the joint, yeah.
0: Good for you.
1: Yeah.
0: What was your prom song?
1: When I'm With You, Sheriff.
0: Oh,
1: yeah. 1989, baby.
0: It's JP. It's Monica. Michelle's helping us on the phones. 800-771-1025. The Bone. 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

0: JP, 1025 The Bone, Real Raw Radio. In about 32 minutes, we'll give you another shot at $1,000 with the Bone Bonus. Win yourself $1,000. A little less than an hour to Dead Guy in the Envelope. 800-771-1025 is the phone number. Brandon's been holding on line one for a little bit. Let's see what's up with Brandon. What's going on, Brandon?
1: Hi, JP and Monica. Hey. How are you doing today?
0: Great.
1: Hey, I just wanted to know if you were turned on to the conversation after the conversation about Sydney Sweeney's...
0: Hold on, Brandon. Can you get off a speakerphone? Brandon, can you get off a speakerphone?
1: Yeah, no problem. Give me 1 second.
0: Yeah, no problem.
1: Is that better?
0: Much.
1: I'm so sorry. I'm driving.
0: No worries.
1: I was wondering if you had noticed the conversation after the conversation about Sydney Sweeney in the last 24 hours. It's kind of comical. I thought you guys might enjoy talking about it for a minute.
0: What happened?
1: Well, you made a very quick comment the other day when you were talking about who were these people that were making these comments.
0: What comments are we talking about?
1: Oh, about how the athletes were unhappy with her bringing the women's sports back a decade or whatever they said.
0: Yeah, and I said she wasn't taking a slight at women's sports.
1: Yeah,
0: and she was trying to get guys to
1: Monica's
0: use a gambling
1: take.
0: Site.
1: Yeah, I love Monica's take. I get it. And I enjoyed your comments about Sweeney the days before that. I just wanted to know, JP, if you got a minute, go look at the Instagram message I sent you. It shows the four or five women that have made these comments.
0: Oh yeah.
1: They don't look very athletic, and they kind of look like you insinuated that they might not be the kind of people that would be supportive of her doing what she did for reasons other than them being athletes. I think you'd find it amusing if you go a little deeper into it. It is exactly what you insinuated the other day.
0: I'll go check it out. Thanks, man. Yeah, that one over there doesn't look like an athlete. I don't know what she could be an athlete in. But whatever, I don't know. I have no idea. I don't know who these people are. It just says the faces behind the hit pieces, but it doesn't tell me who they are. So it could be anybody. It's just, you're going to stop believing the posts that you see on the interweb. You're going to be screwed. What? What?
2: I'm just over. I'm done.
0: I know that.
2: We just all know how I feel about it, and I'm done with the scene.
0: Yeah, but you were never on the anti-Sydney Sweeney side.
2: No, I was not.
0: At all.
2: I was in the, and I don't know. I hope, I know you don't. I really wish you watched college football. That's pretty much my life right now. And any examples I ever think of, it has to do with college football. But I think of women that have done so much and had to work twice as hard to get half as far as men in sports journalism anyway. And the Holly Rowe thing, did you see that? Holly Rowe is the perfect example.
0: What happened?
2: Of why I can see someone like Holly Rowe. And listen, she's not I will. She's not a supermodel is what I'm saying. So it goes along with what that guy was saying. It doesn't matter what you look like when you make these comments. It's how you feel and what your experience is. Holly Rowe is a sideline reporter. She's been with ESPN since 1912. I mean, she's an older lady. She's not super old by any means, but she's not the young hot chick coming up by any means.
0: Did I see her after the national championship game? Was that her on the field?
2: You probably did. She does all that. She's a very smart, very good and well-respected journalist, sports journalist. And after, it's weird to me that you wouldn't know, but I hope you at least heard about the massive comeback Texas had against Ohio State.
0: Yeah, okay. No, I watched a little of that.
2: Okay, it was a great game. So the head coach of Texas, Sarkisian, whatever they call him, Sarks.
0: Sarkisian,
2: yeah. He, they have to. At halftime, they have to do an interview with the sideline reporter before they go into the locker room. And after the game, they do, right? Now, at halftime, this does not excuse what he did, but at halftime, ESPN was having technical difficulties, so he was waiting around, understandably frustrated. I'm on his side. He's got to go talk to his team. He waited around about 5 minutes. They said, never mind, and he went in, and that's how that was handled.
0: Okay.
2: After the game, I mean, understandable, pandemonium, chaos, but part of your job is to stand there with Holly Rowe and listen. Admittedly, the questions are, how do you feel? Well, I feel, I get that, but that is still her job and that's your job. He goes over to her, finds her. She looks up and she's so short already. And she looks up at him and she says, and she has her microphone and she says, oh, whatever. She goes to go talk to him and he just looks at her. Flashes the horns that the Texas people do and says, horns up.
0: Like the same horns that the your people do.
2: Yeah, theirs are whiter and ours are cooler. And he looks at Holly Rowe and he just says, you know, horns up or whatever he says, the Texas slogan, and he runs away. So she didn't even get a chance to pull out a question. He had her microphone. He was looking at her. He was looking at her. Right. He glanced at her, did that, and ran off. And she was literally standing there with the microphone. And she, if you see it, and any girl who's been blown off unnecessarily by someone like that knows that feeling. The look in her eye, I completely related with.
0: But on the flip side of that, and I'm just going by what you're telling me because I don't know anything about it. Is he entitled to feel like the guy that's been stood up?
2: Not in that. That was a whole separate. Yes, at halftime, 100%. Right. But so this is a whole.
0: In his eyes, give me, you know, let me come from the dude's side of you. And listen, I can give a rat's ass. He's probably wrong. She's probably not. I don't even know. But if I got stood up and now all of a sudden that girl has time for me, I'm not giving her my
2: time. No. She had time. She was standing there waiting for, it was technical difficulties. They were all waiting together and it was out of their hands. So, but also professionally separate that from this. And the last part of the story is, because it's a three part here. The last part is Arch Manning was doing his press conference afterwards. Okay, now, so that lack of an interaction between Holly Rowe and the coach went a little viral because it was just awful and hurt the look on her face. And so, of course, AI gets involved and they start making AI whatever from it, whatever. And Arch Manning's doing his press conference and they bring up this one because one of the AI thingies that was made afterwards was Holly Rowe going up to him and Sark not saying anything, but he, in this AI thing, he slaps her across the face. Why is that funny?
0: No, because I'm just leaving it up to AI.
2: Well, apparently, so Arch Manning is in a room doing the post with a bunch of reporters and guys or whatever. And someone had asked, you know, did you see the Holly Rowe AI thing? And he starts laughing really hard and they all start laughing. And the fact that he's laughing at a woman getting slapped, AI or not, was just horrific. So he issued an apology. Now, I don't know if he meant it. I don't know that he's a bad person in general, but the fact that it was not a good look, the fact that he laughed at a woman getting slapped by his coach. He's got a lot of backlash.
0: So let me guess. Everybody got their hand slapped and they're at practice today?
2: I don't. I just know that he made an apology.
0: Okay.
2: Because someone told him to. So that's my whole point is, say all of that to say, I'm not saying that Sydney Sweeney is responsible for this. I'm just saying it adds to it. It doesn't help. How are you helping? And if
0: Sydney Sweeney's job to help, though. It's her job to make money doing an ad campaign.
2: It's not her job to help, but she also shouldn't want to hurt. And if someone, if someone in that world, you and I aren't, if someone in that world is saying you're contributing to negativity or to badness in this world, then if I'm Sydney Sweeney, I don't want to do that. So I say I'm sorry and I don't participate.
0: But you're not Sydney Sweeney.
2: I know.
0: And Sydney Sweeney's not.
2: And I said that. She's
0: clearly the type of person that's going to get up. So hold on a second. If I'm Sydney Sweeney, a couple of athletes, however many, got upset, they got vocal about it, I'm supposed to apologize because you don't like what I did.
2: I would hope for an ad campaign.
0: That's on you.
2: How I would do it if I were one of these female athletes, I would like you to, yes. But if you don't, you have every right. And like I had Monica, myself, not an athlete, had said in the beginning, it's her choice. She's ownership. Nobody's exploiting her. I would want her to decline and you know, maybe contribute to some goodness or whatever. But if she doesn't want to, it's her right. I would just look at her differently if I'm a female, and that's their right.
0: Yeah. I mean, yes. I mean, I thought her throwing the athletes on the ESPN body issues and her throwing the Sports Illustrated body, like, get pissed off at them. Are you not pissed off at them?
2: Apples and like that's first of all,
0: no,
2: some
0: no,
2: of these
0: no, no, no,
2: hold
0: no,
2: on,
0: no,
2: hold
0: no,
2: on,
0: no.
2: hold on. You have to let me finish. You asked the question, I'm gonna tell you. To me, it's apples and oranges, and I'm not going to argue that point if you don't think it is, so we'll move on from that. But separately, that is, if some of these athletes that might be commenting, maybe they're not even born when they're like, this is what's affecting them now. This is what's happening right now. And believe it or not, yes, it's always, women in the sports world, it's always been an uphill battle. So yes, to me, yes,

0: at all.
1: No, I'm not talking about you. I'm talking about these athletes that have their panties in a twist.
0: I think that by saying panties in a twist, or even thinking that they don't have a reason to, or they shouldn't be feeling the way they do is part of the problem. They, like, okay. I said this yesterday, they live in that world. They are directly affected or unaffected, negatively or positively, or whatever. We aren't. So I have to trust what they're saying. Just like I would hope someone not in radio would listen to me when I say something about radio, because I work in this world. And to right. be discounted would be wrong. It would be mean. Would be, what? Why aren't you even listening to me when I live in this?
1: Because I don't have to listen to you.
0: You don't. But it doesn't mean I'm not going to say it. Doesn't mean
1: you
0: I'm not going
1: to. Say it all you want. Yeah. It doesn't mean I have to care.
0: And it doesn't mean that I have to stop saying it just because you don't
1: Correct.
0: Care.
1: Correct. And the world keeps on spinning.
0: But that's not where compromise is. I would hope that you would listen. And if you listen and you still disagree, at least you listened. Like, and vice versa.
1: I would hope my wife would bring me a Ferrari for Christmas.
0: It's not about money.
1: Well, no, it's about you would hope for this, and you hope the world is a great place. The world is not a great place.
0: But we can.
1: And not every, just because you get upset, that doesn't mean you deserve an apology. That doesn't mean you're right.
0: But
1: and
0: just,
1: I'm not saying you, I'm saying, I mean, if you, anybody can get upset for something, that doesn't mean they're right, and it doesn't mean they deserve an apology.
0: But sometimes they do, and sometimes
1: and
0: they are.
1: And if they do, like in the case with Arch Manning, and he felt he had to give an apology, he gave an apology.
0: Whether I just don't know how we, I don't know how we come together as a society. I don't know how we compromise as a society if we say, you have the right, and I have the right, and there's no between. Like, there's always a middle ground, in my opinion, and I might not completely agree with you, and you might not completely agree with me, but we can right. find a middle ground, and we don't reach that middle ground if we're like, screw you. You don't get an apology if I don't want it, and screw you. You don't want to give me an apology, then screw right. you, you're wrong. Like, none of that's helping.
1: It's exactly the reason I don't talk about politics. I'm not going to change
0: that
1: anybody's mind. They're not going to change my mind.
0: I said that before, though. I did say before, and you actually agreed with me when I said, it's not about changing minds. It's about hearing another perspective. It's about listening. And you don't have to agree at the end of it, but just listening is important. And that helps. It goes a long way.
1: Aaron is online, too. What's up, Aaron?
2: Yeah, I was just calling because I was on your advocation for ketamine usage.
1: Aaron, I can't go back to that now. I can't. If you want to shoot me an email, jp@wbab.com, I'll be able to.
2: Yeah, I just want you to advocate for, you know, clearly people think they can go to a local guy, get it. But, I mean, it gets very addictive.
1: It's not physically addictive. It's mentally addictive.
2: Yeah, it just attacks your nervous system. Very hard to get off of.
1: It's not that hard to get off of.
0: I mean, JP's not addicted.
1: If you're doing it recreationally, you might have problems. If you're, like I said, doing it with medical guidance, I'm living proof. I put it right down.
0: Yeah, JP's not addicted. Ben, I'm not saying he can't be addictive or people, but
1: right. Ben on line three.
3: Hello, I am enjoying your program very much as always.
1: Thank you.
3: I just had a little bit different take on the Sydney Sweeney situation. Ultimately, if somebody's offended, that's their opinion, and I respect their opinion and respect their right to feel the way you want to feel.
1: Right.
3: But ultimately, what's going to happen is people are going to bet on ladies' sports, and when they do, more eyes will be on female sports. When more eyes are on the product, whether they're looking at the ladies objectively or looking at them as athletes, when eyes are on the product, the networks will pay more to televise them. The sponsors will get more bang for their buck because they're advertising to more people. It's a win situation for the female athletes.
0: Honestly, and I understand the concept of what you're saying, but understand that betting on women's sports have not just started since Sydney Sweeney. And right. everybody, especially on this program right here, have discussed how nobody wants to watch female sports whatsoever at all, how they're
1: Unless
0: not even
1: Caitlin
0: close
1: Clark
0: to being.
1: Is playing.
0: All I'm saying is that is a great theory and I would like it to happen. However, since the beginning of time, since betting was a thing, women's sports have been bet on and we ain't seen much of a change as far as eyes on the prize. So thanks, but
1: right.
0: No thanks.
1: I'm not going to lie. I bet on the Indiana Fever a couple of times.
0: Do you watch the games?
1: No.
0: See, and that's what I'm saying to this guy. Like, you can bet on them all day long. It doesn't mean you're going to watch them.
1: Oh, silly. But, you know, as far as that goes, I mean, proven fact, the minute she got into this league, the Indiana Fever, other

0: teams had to go get into bigger venues.
1: Yes. And you know, merch. You know, and money merch, as far as merch goes. Yes.
0: And everything else. So, I mean, that league is definitely growing. They're just in their own way. They're going to get new leadership in there now. And I think somebody's going to take that league to the next level.
1: Yeah. Will ready, you watch?
0: That it's ready to go to. No, because I don't even like basketball. You know?
1: Well, you watch college football. Although just
0: I'll watch Sophie Cunningham twerk videos all day.
1: That's great. And I'm sure she appreciates you.
0: Am I setting back the women's movement?
1: I feel a little bit.
0: Apologize.
1: Hey, Arch Manning.
0: Right back.
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2: 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You know that crazy you think about all day, every day? Well, you may think it, but we say it. That is 102.5 The Bone.

0: About 10 minutes away for another shot at $1,000. We'll do the bonus right at the top of the hour, 12 o'clock. 800-771-1025. Maurizio's been on hold for a little bit. Line one. What's going on, Maurizio?
1: I like the pronunciation.
2: Hey, what's up, guys?
0: Is it Maurizio?
1: I like
0: it. Am I saying it right?
2: Yeah, it's fine. I want to tell you guys thank you so much for the September 11th broadcast you guys did, bro. It reminded me of, like, we were all, you know, we're all together, you know, for one moment, which is rare.
0: You know me, I always aim for the warm and fuzzy.
2: I want to ask you a question, guys. I haven't listened in a moment. Where's Dizzy at, bro? Is he on the show or no?
0: Dizzy is not on this show anymore. Dizzy's got all his eggs in the John Senning basket. And it's all good. Dizzy, I spoke to Dizzy the other night. Dizzy and I, we're all cool. It was just something that had to happen. And he took the opportunity to go do, you know, just go all in on the Senning show, you know, because he's got more opportunity on the Senning show and all that kind of stuff. And totally, it's all good in the hood.
2: Word. And he was juggling a lot of balls, man, you know, so.
0: Oh, he juggles balls all right.
1: All right.
2: Hey, love you guys.
0: Thanks, man. Hey-o.
1: Juggle, gargle, what have you.
0: Gargle.
1: Fondle.
0: Fondle. Ain't nobody
1: fondle. He doesn't do that. I don't want it to get back to Gareth. Dude, Mike, talking crap. I'm not talking crap about Gareth. We're awesome. We had a conversation the other day. We're good. Don't start crap.
0: You know how this works.
1: I do. And I'm not talking smack about Gareth. He knows I love him.
0: You better mark the time and say, if they bring this up, start listening at 11:52.
1: And the funniest part about that is it's going to be me giving crap, even though you were the one who said, oh, he juggles balls. You started the whole thing. I say the word fondle. Monica's talking crap. That's how it goes.
0: I meant to tell you this before. I'm kind of a hero in my house. Yesterday, I go home. Dogs are barking. Women are screaming. Right? And I'm like, what is going on? Hold on a second. Apparently,
1: yeah, what's happening out there? I heard laughter. Is that laughter in the hallway?
0: We have a girl. Sorry about that. We have a girl in this office who can wake the dead with her laugh. She's great at what she does, but my God.
1: I heard her
0: laughing right out. And the I thought maybe the door was open. The door's closed.
1: Oh, shut up.
0: So that was right outside. You heard her through a soundproof studio door.
1: Oh, you need to tell her that her laugh is so loud they heard her in Tampa. Because we did. Because it was on the... I heard that.
0: Let me do an impression.
1: Well, she's...
0: That's the laugh.
1: Well, I like that she's laughing. That's a good thing. That means she's
0: and
1: happy.
0: She laughs a lot, and it's just, it gets so...
1: Do me a favor. Stand right in front of the studio door, lady, and laugh really loud. Don't walk down the hallway.
0: They don't understand. But I went home yesterday. The dogs are barking, and my wife and daughter are screaming.
1: Like happy, like, screaming? Like excited?
0: Like freaking.
1: Oh.
0: And I'm like, what is going on? Like, what is happening? She's like, you got to kill it. You got to go kill it. I'm like, what happened? I'm like, she's like, there's hornets. There's a bunch of hornets. There was like, I don't know, 5 or 6 hornets in the house. I don't know how 5 or 6 hornets got in the house, but there were 5 or 6 hornets in the house. So I go, I'm like, all right, let me take care of this. Let me do the dad stuff. You know, the man stuff in the house.
1: Excuse me while I puke, but okay. Really trying to appreciate this.
0: Let me have my moment because I saved lives. Mm-hmm. I saved lives. You have to get one of these things. You have one of those electronic, like the killers, they look like a tennis racket.
1: What?
0: But when you get the bug or a fly or something and you hold the button
1: down. You know,
0: down
1: you can take a newspaper or you can take a book or something and squeeze it out. Like, there's wasps sometimes in my place because sometimes there's wasp nests on my perch. Just take, you can shoo it outside and then it goes outside and you don't have to kill it.
0: There is a, clearly you've never sat outside with a bug zapper and just taken in the joy of the sounds of the bug
1: That's
0: zapper.
1: That's sad. That makes me sad.
0: I barbecued these hornets yesterday. I just went on a killing spree. Took care of the whole thing. Dead, fried them. And then I was like, you guys clean this up. And I put the thing down and went to relax on the couch. Having saved the lives of my family. What? The smell.
1: Yay. JP, smell. My hero.
0: I wasn't trying to, listen, if you want to use the word hero, that's
1: a genius hero.
0: Mm-mm. This did not take genius. This took common sense. Now you're being silly.
1: Frankly.
0: Now you're being silly. But if you want to throw the word hero out there, I mean.
1: I love how you think that you are, would you say the you didn't say hero, the savior of the family or whatever you say.
0: Pretty much.
1: With a thing that is a jillionth of your size and an electricity, an electric something or the other. Like you didn't do it with your bare hands.
0: There was one because I got it pressed up against the window and it just, it started to smoke. I was like, yeah, go
1: out. Oh my God, that's horrible.
0: I almost wanted one to get, like, send one back out there. Tell your friends what just happened. Oh my You're not coming in here anymore.
1: Why must it be dead? Why can't you just shoo it out?
0: Because they're hornets. It's not like bumblebees.
1: I know. Listen, like I said, wasps are in my house all the time. I feel bad for them because they're, think about it, just take five, they're little tiny baby brains, right? And they're just flying, living their lives. Understand that they don't want to be inside either. Like, they're just trying to find the outside. Like, how did I get in here? Oh my God. And they're scared and they're confused. They don't know how to get out. So you help them and then they're happy in the outside world again.
0: You know, I was thinking about this before. There is like, we were talking about the Sydney Sweeney thing, right? And when we first started talking about Sydney Sweeney, you were all on board with the whole thing. No, there's nothing bad about this. It's her body. Nobody put a gun to her head. She's, you know, she's a beautiful woman and you even got turned on by her and all this other stuff. The minute this other voice came in about we're feeling less than, you are all in to fight that fight.
1: Yeah, I want to support people who feel less than. I want to. I don't think that's a bad trait to have.
0: I didn't say it was a bad trait. I'm saying you went from she's hot, she's this, she's that, she looks great, oh my God, and then I saw this and somebody sent me this video and I had to go, you know, get the job done and blah, blah, blah, to somebody put out a tweet where they felt a little upset about it and you're all in to fight that fight. You like, and you don't just sit in the background and like kind of like go along with, no. If there is somebody who is, I guess, whatever the argument where somebody is feeling less than, whether they're right or wrong, you'll stand shoulder to shoulder with that person.
1: I don't want people or to that feel group. Less than. I would also like to say for the record, two things are true. I still think it's a hot and sexy thing, and I'm still glad she's not being exploited and she took ownership of her own narrative and all of that. I was all for that, and I still am. Also, and this is what I was saying earlier with the common ground.
0: Right.
1: Then I heard, yeah, oh, and I didn't think of that because I'm not in that sports world, but someone else did, so I want to not just say, you're wrong and you're stupid, get over it. Like, I would never do that to someone who's feeling less than.
0: Well documented. My point now is that the minute a story comes out or an angle comes out where somebody's feeling slighted, a la the Hornets that I murdered yesterday.
1: That's so horrible. Yeah.
0: You immediately go to, well, put yourself in the Hornets' shoes for a second.
1: Yeah, why don't you put
0: the Hornets got a tiny little brain and this, that, and the other.
1: They're smarter.
0: There
1: and
0: is not a marginalized issue that you will not only just get in there, not only just like be a voice of whatever the hell, but you'll stand shoulder to shoulder, all the way at the front lines.
1: I talk the talk and walk the walk. And I think that's also an admirable. Like, I'm not going to apologize
0: I'm not saying it's not.
1: What is it that you feel? Okay, let's switch this then. When do you feel like, oh, that's, you know, I feel, you put yourself in their shoes and understood that they, you know, are maybe fighting an uphill battle and you want to help them or you want to at least, you know, vocalize your support. When do you do that?
0: I'll always go back to, you know, when the cops are getting a bad rap about something, I'll go to cops. You know, am I even understanding what you're talking about?
1: Like, okay, basically, when are you me? When do you hear something like I hear, you know, someone's being less than, and then you're like, you go toe to toe, you stand shoulder to shoulder, and you're dying on that hill because you're going to help them.
0: When I think somebody's being canceled if somebody's being canceled because somebody else got their feelings hurt, I got no time for that. I got no time for that. You're going to cancel somebody. You're going to take their livelihood. Like the Roseanne Barr thing. Yeah, is she loony? 100%. But when it came to that, I'm like, okay, does she have a track record of racism? No? So we're going to take her whole career away for something she said. And she said, I thought that bitch was white. Whatever, whether that's true or not, or Ambien or whatever it was.
1: Yeah.
0: That whole cancel culture thing. That guy, like, if you're being canceled because somebody got upset or somebody disagrees with you, and, you know, get out of my face. I'll walk to the front lines with that canceled person all day if I don't think they deserve it. Now, Harvey Weinstein, burn in hell. Right?
1: Yeah. Because you would stand shoulder to shoulder and be vocal about how these women were just horribly treated. and trauma and all of that, you would do what I do.
0: If that was the truth, if that was the facts, and it wasn't just because somebody got their feelings hurt. You know, people get their feelings hurt all the time. I said it before. It doesn't make you right, and it doesn't mean you deserve an apology.
1: But feelings hurt. So is there ever an instance when someone's feelings are hurt and they do deserve an apology?
0: When they don't win $1,000. See what I did? I'll answer that as soon as I get the money away.
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0: car. 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You have until 12:30 for your shot to win yourself the $1,000. 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Hopefully you win $1,000. Now, ask me that question one more time.
1: I'm just wondering if, I know we have to go to break, if there's ever a time when someone's feelings are hurt and so they do deserve, and they actually do deserve an apology. And if so, who gets to be the judge of that?
0: Well, me. You know, if someone came after you and your feelings are hurt and I heard the facts and I thought you were justified in feeling the way you were feeling, then I got you back 100% of the time, all day.
1: What if you feel like I'm not justified? Like I'm just whining, or my feelings are, my pineys are in a wad, as you said earlier, and I'm just a baby or a wuss, or what are they?
0: I'm
1: what
0: not calling you a baby or a wuss. I'd just be like, I don't agree with you. I think you're overreacting. You know, I may think you're seeing it through your lens, which okay, but that doesn't mean you're right.
1: But it doesn't. When you say that, what irritates me is, I'm not saying that I'm right because I don't know that opinions can't. You know, it's different than a fact. But when you say that, I'm inferring that you're saying you're right. You're not right either. Like, just because your feelings don't make you right, it doesn't mean that you're right.
0: Well, okay, but if we're talking about opinions, obviously there is not a right or wrong. But if we're talking about facts, well then, you know.
1: Yeah, facts are different, but in opinions, in which are feelings, like my feeling is this, it's not a fact. Then I'm not saying I'm right or wrong, but then you're not right or wrong.
0: If we're
1: either.
0: Making this about us. I've gone to bat for you in public a million times, and you know that.
1: Who's coming after me? Bring it on.
0: In the past, with stuff, or somebody starts coming at you, I get you back all the time.
1: Yeah,
0: all the time, 90% of the time.
1: And that's all I can hope for. That's really all I can ask for. Thank you.
0: 75-80.
1: Wait, let's go to break before it goes down to 50.
0: No, I'm saying it's all 75% of the time.
1: Thank you.
0: Now listen, I would like to think if the roles were switched, you'd do the same for me.
1: And they do. And like there are people, believe it or not, people that back in the day, it would be like, you know, JP, he just needs to leave you alone. He's just being, you know, and I'll be like, well, listen, he's entitled. Like I would say he's entitled to his opinion. We don't agree. But in the end, we understand each other, whatever. So, yes, I have done that for sure for you.
0: I know. And back in the day, I'd be like, would you believe this stupid bit? I can't believe somebody walks through life with their head that far up their ass.
1: I feel like you just said it again, though.
0: What? I might have.
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0: injury attorneys. We'll get to dead guy in the envelope in just a couple of minutes. And if you missed the bone bonus, the keyword, it was car. So just go over to the bone bonus on the app, put in the word car. You still have about 19 minutes to get yourself the $1,000. What?
1: Hey.
0: Can you hear me?
1: Yeah. I got a lot going on back here.
0: Oh, yeah?
1: Yeah. Believe it or not, I don't just sit here and wait for you to be genius and my life.
0: It's a good thing you never have time.
1: I know. What else could I possibly do? So I came across this article, and honestly, it's kind of its own thing, but it hit heartstrings and trauma and brought back PTSD stuff. Anyway, so you know those metal detector thingies that people walk on the beach with, you know, like the little...
0: Think they're in my future.
1: Really?
0: I could see myself being that guy with the black socks and the sandals walking down the beach with a metal detector.
1: Well, why would you have to do that? Like, why don't you just do it without, like...
0: age? No, because you got it. It's like a uniform.
1: So they won't sell you one unless you prove that you have...
0: No, I don't want to disrespect the sport.
1: It's the uniform then, okay. I love how you won't dance, but you'll wear socks and sandals and metal detector and not feel
0: at that point in my life. Remember a couple of weeks ago, maybe last week, you said, you know, at some point I'm going to get to a life where I just don't care anymore.
1: Yes,
0: like I'm
1: yes.
0: not putting on makeup. I'm just going to let my boobs flop and whatever.
1: Yeah.
0: When I get there, I'll be the guy with the black sandals and the flip flops.
1: Oh, that's true.
0: In the black socks, and that'll be my officially.
1: I just
0: push my cards in. Whatever happens after this is fine.
1: My cards in. I will look for that, to be honest with you, because I feel like that would be my best chance to say, while you're doing all of that, will you just dance a little bit for me?
0: So
1: like,
0: I can put it on social media.
1: But yeah, I just start playing a little supersonic, and then all of a sudden you're that's going to look at. Anyway.
0: Real quick though, do you think we'll ever, speaking of that, you know, if it's 20 years now, do you think we'll ever get to a point where, what was the first one of the social media things where everybody?
1: I mean, was it MySpace?
0: So MySpace came and went. Vine came and went.
1: Remember Vine?
0: Yeah. Right. Do you think we'll get to a point where these platforms that we're using now, the Instagrams, the X, the Facebooks, will be gone?
1: Yes.
0: Or do you think they'll just gobble whatever comes new, just gobble it up and just make it part of what they're doing?
1: MySpace
0: is gone. We can admit that. I know that we're trying to bring it back, but it's gone.
1: It's more, the people that were doing this more like nostalgia, or they were too young and they're like, oh, look, it's like a novelty type of thing. I don't know that it was ever serious. I will say X has definitely, it used to be the place, the first place. And now it's more like a news, like I follow sports people and there's not a lot of other interactions as far as just random casual stuff. I think as we, like TikTok is just the most recent and it's like you can do everything on that. So until someone comes along and like, what's TikTok missing that you can't do until then?
0: Well, the back and forth.
1: Yeah.
0: It's missing the networking kind of thing that a Facebook has. Right?
1: No, you can definitely network on it.
0: I don't know. I don't use TikTok, so I just
1: definitely network on it. It's got everything. It's even got live. Like you can do. I don't know. I'm trying to think of what it is missing.
0: Do you still do Facebook Live? Is that still a thing?
1: I think I don't do it, but I think I don't. Is it? I don't know. I don't know. But I just know TikTok has literally everything. So until that something else comes along that enhances it somehow. I know I'm not going to have this argument for the millionth time, but Facebook is definitely dwindling. I think it's Instagram and TikTok right now that are
0: the number one and number two
1: that are doing a lot, that are most active. I don't know about numbers because if people have joined, there's numbers in MySpace and that's not a thing. So I just know about like who uses what's being used most. In my opinion, that's what I see now.
0: Right.
1: Unless there's a
0: your opinion.
1: Yeah, absolutely. And unless there's something else, like maybe there's something I don't even know about that's not TikTok. That's, you know what I mean? I don't know.
0: We have gone down this road and you have had your opinions. And then when I give you the actual numbers, you argue the numbers at me.
1: Well, I just got done saying I don't know the I'm not talking numbers.
0: But I give them to you all the time.
1: No, we can admit that those numbers are who belongs to it.
0: You can do any. Okay, doesn't matter.
1: You can manipulate the number tower, and if you're telling me that there's more people on Facebook than TikTok, I will absolutely believe you because all the old people and people that have been on there since 1912, it's been around longer than TikTok. Of course, there's more. I'm talking about what is the hottest, most used, up to date. I guess for the lack of a better word, hottest, the most liked or whatever, that's going to be a different number than Facebook.
0: Okay.
1: Because you can go to a middle school right now and say, which one do you use, TikTok or Facebook?
0: They're all going to say TikTok.
1: That's all I'm saying. And right, they're the future. They're the ones that are using.
0: That demographic.
1: But they're the ones that are, they're the future. They're the ones using
0: it. I mean, if you broke
1: this
0: out into demographics, it would be.
1: Yes.
0: Okay, with, yes, you know, 45, 65, it's going to be Facebook.
1: Absolutely. Now, I'll agree with you on that 100%.
0: If you did 13 to 25 or 13 to 35, it might be TikTok. And somewhere in the middle there is Instagram and blah, blah,
1: yes,
0: blah.
1: And we can all agree that what we want are the younger people. So as far as.
0: No. Well, that's not what advertisers want.
1: Well, as far as what the future is, who's going to be, who's got more longevity? Even you yourself, you don't, you might be on Facebook. You don't like to use socials. You just don't. So you can be on there, but you're not using it.
0: The two that I'm on the most. Yeah, I'm just going in to see what's going on with my friends and family. See what's going on with the kids.
1: And the TikTok people are physically using it. Like they're actually making videos and whatever the hell else. And that's where, like Twitter, I do a lot of sports. Like Adam Schefter's on there and I can get my news fast on there. So it just depends on what you need and what you want and all of that. How did we get on social media?
0: I don't know.
1: What I wanted to say, back it up, back to your retirement plan, which is a metal detector and some black socks and sandals.
0: Right.
1: Is
0: put me on Siesta Key with a metal detector.
1: Oh, you're going to go to Siesta Key. Oh.
0: I don't know. The world is my oyster.
1: I guess it is. And I don't know what your odds are of finding a treasure that will add to your retirement fund. But I will say this. This specific story caught my eye. A long lost class ring was found 28 years later under a rock at a lake by a metal detecting enthusiast. So this chick, this guy was doing his metal detector thing. And he found a ring that belongs to this chick. And God bless social media because that's how we can get these things done. Class of 1988 graduate Kim Rasbeck, who lost the ring 28 years ago. And she was on a trip with her friends, whatever. And she lost this ring. And now this guy found it. And now she has her class ring back. And there's a picture of it. And it looks, you know, dusted off, cleaned it off or whatever. But it's in great shape.
0: Did you get a class ring?
1: I did. And now I'm sad.
0: Why?
1: Because I got a USF class ring because go Bulls, right?
0: Uh-huh.
1: And I loved that thing. It was cute. It had a little green thing in it. It's a class of 2004. It had everything you needed in it. I loved this thing. It was a staple of my jewelry. And then my ex got mad at me once. Keep in mind, this was in the Sidekick days. And yes, I was on my Sidekick an unhealthy amount because I loved that thing.
0: What do you mean Sidekick? Oh, was it like the texting thing? It was like a
1: Sidekick was a
0: two-way
1: phone.
0: Pager.
1: It was a phone. It flipped up. And it had the roller track balls. You don't remember the Sidekick?
0: No.
1: It was my right hand. And I probably would have given my right hand as long as I could keep the Sidekick. I loved it. If it came back, I would go into too much debt over the Sidekick. But anyway, so I was on it. He would get annoyed that I'd be on it. Now, we were in a group setting. So it wasn't just me and him. In a group setting at a bar. And I was on my phone because I liked my Sidekick. And he got mad and he got madder and he got madder. And I didn't get off my phone. I did not listen to him. And I had a pile of my purse and some other things that were on the table. And I had taken off my rings because I had washed my hands and I was going to put lotion. Anyway, so there was stuff on the table there. And he took it and he picked it up and he threw it. And then he yanked the phone out of my hand and threw that too. So all of my stuff went smashing against the fence. And fell to the ground, and it fell in between slats of like a deck. You know what I mean? Like you're just not getting that. It was between the like little tiny, tiny thin crack, and it's under there, and there's no way to get to it.
0: Sure, you just take the board off and put the board back on.
1: It was at a bar though. It was at a
0: public. Oh, you were at a bar?
1: Yeah, it was at a public bar, and there's just no way. And it was in the middle of it, so like you'd have to really. I don't even know how you would do it. So I bought.
0: Did any other gentlemen that were at the bar see what happened?
1: Donald, my friend Don, yeah, Don was there. And
0: Donald should have broke his jaw.
1: I know, but at that point you can't do it. Like, I understand that. I was mad. I was livid, but of course, and I was sad. I was more crying than anything, but, it's gone. Like, it's not like, oh, get that for her. You can't get it. My purse, everything was gone.
0: I'll be the first person. I am not a tough guy. I don't claim to be a tough guy. I don't like fights. I don't like issues. I don't like drama, but I can tell you this. If I'm out with my boys and we see some guy who's throwing his wife's stuff around and that kind of stuff and she's crying, he's not going to have a comfortable 10 minutes.
1: Yeah, he didn't. He thought he did no wrong. And I'm not saying he was right at all. I know I didn't do my part to stop that because I did stay on my phone. I don't think that warranted that. Like, you know what I mean? Should I have been on my phone? But also, right. It was a group setting, so it wasn't just.
0: So he did this in front of other friends?
1: Oh, everybody was there, yeah.
0: And nobody stepped in?
1: No, they did not. I just cried, and then I went home, and I was sad. And I still don't have my ring. My biggest problem is, because screw him, he's not my life anymore. My biggest problem is I would do anything.
0: Is that bar still there?
1: That bar changed owners like 2 or 3 times, but right now, there's still a deck there. And I go to it. It's like 5 minutes from my house. Thomas Pease. I'm sure you've heard this.
0: If you went there, do you think you knew exactly where it was?
1: I know exactly where it is. I can tell you where it is. No.
0: We got to get that ring back. I think we can get that ring back.
1: You think we could get? Oh, I would be.
0: All we need is somebody with a metal detector. Not even. If you think you know between what boards, you can just pull the boards up and then nail them back down.
1: But understand, it's gone under like 3 different renovations. Like the boards have moved and shifted and stuff. You know what I mean? Like it's not the exact same setup as it was back then. It's a different patio entirely. There's still boards there, but.
0: If the deck is still there.
1: Yes.
0: Chances are you can get that ring. If that deck is still there, if the deck is gone and now it's a patio, well, now it's over. You're not going to get it. Somebody probably grabbed it.
1: No, where it was, it's still under. There's still a deck, and well, there's a bigger deck, actually. They added on to it. I guess that is Thomas Pease. So, I mean, if you've been there, it's an outside place, and it's been a couple other places, but it's been Thomas Pease for like a decade or something now, so it hasn't moved. But if I could get that ring back. All we need is a metal detector.
0: If I was to commission a rescue mission for this ring.
1: Oh my God.
0: How nice would you have to? I would hold this over your head for life.
1: I wouldn't argue with you.
0: Yeah, right.
1: No, I wouldn't. I would just.
0: Yeah, right.
1: I wouldn't.
0: You're out of your mind.
1: Not forever, but you could pick a reasonable time period and I would agree with what you say. I would even compliment you. I just really, it was an accomplishment for me. Like I didn't do it traditionally. I didn't go to college and all of that. This meant so much to me to get my college degree.
0: Teamwork, dream work. Just got a text from Senning. Mo's good friends with the guy that owns that place.
1: I mean, I know the guy. I'm not good friends with him, but I know the guy. The owner knows me. It's not like we don't. We're not a. You know, we. When I'm there, I say hi to him.
0: Well, why don't you say something to the owner and be like, "Listen, you're not going to believe this.
1: I'm not going to ask him."
0: Senning's on board. I'm on board.
1: Oh my God,
0: we can get Mo on board if we buy him something.
1: I would cry. I would.
0: if we get Mo some wings and a bottle of bourbon.
1: If I pay his tab at Thomas Pease.
0: If we give Mo some wings and a bottle of bourbon, I'm pretty positive we can have that ring back by Friday.
1: I can't imagine. I'm speechless.
0: I want you to get that ring back.
1: I do too. This was what? When was that Sidekick a thing? 2007 or something? It's been like 20 years.
0: I guess.
1: Oh my God. That poor ring. And it was so cute. I need that ring.
0: We're going to get it. Senning's on the job.
1: I don't, it's not John Senning's responsibility. I mean, thank you, John.
0: I'm not saying it's his responsibility, but he perked right up. He's in. We're going to get you your ring back.
1: Oh, my God. If I got my ring back, you guys, I don't even know what I would do. I don't even know how to say thank you.
0: You're going to have to call me daddy for 1 month.
1: Can I call you daddy?
0: No, you can't make it weird.
1: Okay.
0: It's just got to be daddy.
1: Also, I was just told that this show is on Facebook Live. I guess there is Facebook Live.
0: Is it? Yeah. I don't know.
1: I didn't know. I didn't know.
0: I didn't know either.
1: Oh my God, we're horrible.
0: All right, today's dead guy. He is an actor. He is the star of stage and screen and television. But I would say you probably know him best from movies. But his stage career is pretty big too. Monifa.
1: Okay. So his screen time, is he in a franchise, a popular franchise?
0: No. He's not in a popular franchise.
1: I don't like that buzzer.
0: Huh?
1: I don't like that buzzer.
0: This one?
1: Yes.
0: All right. Again, you got actor, stage, screen. I would stick with movies for this guy. Even though his stage career was huge, I would definitely stick with movies. And I would say he's probably got one, maybe two roles that he's by far bigger than everything else. All right, 800-771-1025. Nope. 771-1025. There we go. 800-771-1025. Yes or no questions now. You ask a yes or no question. You get a yes. You go again. You get a no. We move on to the next call. Take the clues. Put them together. Win some prizes. One more time. Actor. Best from movies, but he had a huge stage career. Did a little bit of television, too. 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It's Dead Guy in the Envelope on 1025 The Bone. 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

0: that guy in the envelope. Your clue so far, you got a guy who was an actor. He was, you know, I believe best from the movies, although he had a really huge stage career. He had a much bigger career than I think a lot of people realize. I would say stick to the movies with this guy. That should get you there the quickest. 800-771-1025. Monica, you asked about franchise.
1: I did.
0: And I was incorrect. He was in a couple of franchises, but that is by a long shot not what you know him best for.
1: Still get a ding. I think I get two dings because I had two buzzers.
0: Okay, I'll give you one.
1: And?
0: No. No, because we're going to get you your ring back.
1: Is Careful. That how that works? Okay.
0: Yeah.
1: All right, fair, fair.
0: Let's go with Bill, line three. Hey, Bill.
2: Hey, how you doing? I'm wondering if he's African-American.
0: Nope. Nope. Chris, line four.
3: Yes. Was he in a comedy?
0: Yeah.
3: Was he in a movie with Ben Stiller?
0: Jesus. No. No Ben Stiller.
1: Was he
0: Mike, line seven?
4: Yeah, did he die in the 2000s?
0: Yes.
4: Was he in the movie Silverado?
0: No. Here's the thing about, I had an argument with a buddy of mine about this. Was he born in the 2000s? Now, to me, when you say, like, we're in the 2000s.
1: Yeah,
0: right?
1: We are.
0: But he's saying, no, 2000 should be 2010, 2000 to 2010.
1: Your buddy is wrong. We're in the 2000s. That's the first decade of the 2000s, and now we're in the second decade of the 2000s, about to go in
0: the third. We're in the third decade of the 2000s.
1: 10 to 10. Okay, yeah. Because the first one. Yeah, you're right. So my point is,
0: there's
1: decades, but it's all the 2000s.
0: Okay, I'm fine with that. I thought he was wrong.
1: He's wrong.
0: Let's do Ernie, line six.
5: Hello.
0: Hello.
1: Hello.
5: Hey. Was he on the Monsters TV show?
0: No. Don, line four.
6: Did he die in 2004?
0: No. Dan, line five.
7: Was he British?
0: He was.
1: Uh-huh. Hello.
7: Hey.
0: Hello,
7: Hello, Governor. Did he appear in Harry Potter?
0: No. Not in Harry Potter. James, line one.
8: Intergalactic.
0: I'm sorry, Jeff. What do you got?
8: Was he over 60 when he died?
0: Yes.
8: Okay. Was he in, was he best known for dramas?
0: I wouldn't say he's best known for dramas, no. This guy was kind of like all over the place. He did a lot of comedy. He's got definitely got dramas in there, but comedy, especially I'm going to go so far as to say he's done a lot of movies. One role is by far and away bigger than everything else. Okay. And it was not a drama. James, line one.
1: Oh, James gone.
0: That was it. Okay. Let's do Cheryl, line seven.
9: Hi.
0: Well,
9: he already answered. He was a comedian. I'm sorry. did he have TV show Law and Order?
0: No. I did not say this guy was a comedian.
1: Well, she meant that you said he did comedies, I think. I think she just was saying it.
0: Okay, but it definitely, I didn't want anybody to think this guy, because I did say he did a lot of stuff on stage. He's not a stand-up comic. Mm. Tis not. Dan, line five.
7: Did he ever do, say, Shakespearean acting?
0: I'm going to go no, but I'm not 1,000% sure because it's possible. Who are you thinking?
7: Richard Burton?
0: No. Cameron, line four.
4: True. Was this guy in Star Wars?
0: He was.
4: Was he Alec? Damn. What's his, Alec Guinness?
0: No. He was in one of the Star Wars movies. He did not have a major role, but he was in one of them. All right. He was in one of them. And he was like, I think, you know what? It might have even been the TV series.
1: Oh.
0: Like one of those.
1: I mean, wait, that would be Star Trek. Star Wars didn't have a TV. It was Star Trek.
0: Yes, it did. Star Wars had plenty of TV series.
1: It did?
0: Series. Mm-hmm. That's how you say multiple series.
1: Is that how you say what, multiple Texases?
0: Texases. Right. You get it. John, line two.
10: Oi, mate.
0: Oi. Good day.
1: Oi.
10: Hey, was he ever in a Stephen King movie?
0: Oh, Jesus.
1: I feel like, I love how you ask. He's asking a little legitimate question to narrow things down, and you're like, oh, God.
0: Monica, this guy's got 5 decades worth of projects that he's done.
1: Figure it out.
0: Who are you thinking?
10: Tim Curry.
0: Tim Curry is a dead guy. Now. You couldn't have just started out with. You couldn't have just, like, did he play a transvestite? You couldn't give me that?
10: My bad.
0: Yeah, you're bad. All right, congratulations, man. You got a good choice. Universal's Halloween Horror Nights, Tim McGraw at the Amp, or do you want to go to the big Mike Halter Bud Light tailgate for the Bucks game this Sunday?
10: How about the Tim McGraw?
0: All right, you got a pair of tickets to see Tim McGraw at the Amp September 25th. Congratulations.
1: That's a good ticket.
0: Hold on. Tim McGraw. Tim Curry was the dead guy in the envelope. Like, he just died a few weeks ago, didn't he?
1: Yeah, he's definitely recent. And this is going to be the first Halloween, you know, without him. And, they have theaters and stuff that play that movie.
0: My sister used to go all the time. She used to go all the time to see.
1: I've never seen it. And
0: no?
1: No, and I want to, but I feel like I want to do it right. Like, I want to go with people that actually know that when you throw stuff or say stuff or whatever, like, I don't want
0: to
1: just go with
0: when to throw the rice at the wedding and all that kind of crap.
1: Yeah, don't you say things and do things? And I don't necessarily want to go in costume because I don't know any of the people, but I think it would be fun as an experience. But 9 out of 10 times, I'm just hammered on Halloween, so I'm not going to...
0: That's not the only time they do it.
1: Oh.
0: There was a theater by me that used to do it once a month for years.
1: Oh, yeah?
0: For years. Yeah.
1: Maybe I can find someone that would know. I just, none of my friends I know that are deeply into it. You know what I mean? There was a guy who used to work here, Jamie. I don't know. No, you might have met him. Long time ago. He just worked weekends. And he hosted those things. Like, he'd get dressed up and be on the stage beforehand and host showings of it. So I guess I could reach out to him.
0: Yeah. There you go. Rest in peace, Tim Curry. He's a good dude.
1: He was kind of creepy looking. I don't know him from... I just this past Christmas season watched Home Alone 2 for the first time. And he was the hotel clerk guy in that. That's the really only thing I can put him with.
0: He's a sweet transvestite from transsexual Transylvania.
1: Transsexual Transylvania was the name of the place, for real?
0: No, that's what it was part of the song. You gotta go watch. You never even watched it, even like on at home, nothing?
1: No. I want to do like the full experience. I think I would, yeah.
0: It's a musical. You won't hate it. There's that guy in the envelope. JP, Monica, Michelle helping us on the phones. 1025 The Bone, Real Raw Radio.
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It's me and Monica. 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We'll give it to Sending in a few minutes. I'll have another shot for you to win $1,000 at 2 o'clock with Sending Show. We were just talking before we did that guy about Monica having a fight with her husband and the missing ring and all the other stuff. And the wheels are definitely in motion to get the ring back.

0: he was best friends with your ex, and he got you in the divorce?
1: He chose me. Well, he did still see them once in a while, but he was just, he told me he was more and more like annoyed and disgusted with how he was, how my ex was being. And he just was like, I don't even care anymore. So
0: is there anything worse than being out with a couple that's fighting?
1: No. No.
0: God, it sucks.
1: It's the most awkward. And you're exactly right. In public, uncomfortable, awful. It's awful. I don't miss that at all.
0: Yeah, that's a...
1: I would rather be single.
0: That is a mood wrecker, man. Because you're out, everybody wants to have a good time.
1: I'm trying to.
0: But they're clearly not... They were clearly fighting before we all got there.
1: Yep.
0: And instead of just saying, you know what, let's just sit this one out... Like, if you couldn't get it figured out on the ride over, then don't even pull in the parking lot and just keep on going and just say, listen, something came up, we can't make it.
1: Yeah.
0: Everybody understands that another couple, that couples fight.
1: Yeah.
0: So if you just reach out and say, listen, it's not a good night for us.
1: Yeah.
0: We'll do it another time, especially if it's a group of people.
1: Yes.
0: You know?
1: It's the tension. It's the palpable tension.
0: Oh,
1: it's not like
0: sucks.
1: You think that you're like nobody knows. We all can tell. It's awkward. And then it's the snippy little snips. You know what I mean? And then trying to make up for that as the people who aren't fighting. Oh. And then I don't know about what the guys do, but then like the girls will go to the bathroom and be like, he's just being a dad. And the girls like, hang in there. And it's a whole, that just riles things up too. And there are some things I don't miss about coupledom and then also the fight in the car, like if it's dead silent, you know what I mean? It's just the worst.
0: I don't do dead silent. I need to get it out. What drives me crazy is when the call, like, you want to tell me what's going on?
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0: football is back, baby. 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
0: The Bone Tailgate, sponsored by Bud Light, happens this Sunday, September 20th at 10 a.m. So if you're headed to Ray J for the game, you have to join us, or you're going to have the ultimate FOMO. 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
1: You know what I'm saying? 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
0: Let's go, let's go, let's go!
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0: 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It's 102.5 The Bone. Morning, everybody. It is Thursday, September 17th, 2026, and we are coming to you live. Good morning. How's everybody doing?
1: Good.
0: Good, good, good. Hello, hello, hello. Oh, man. This song gets stuck in my head for the first 5 minutes of the show.
1: Does it?
0: And then the Jackass theme for the next hour after the show.
2: Do we know if that guy died? Yellow?
0: I don't think so. I would have heard about it.
2: Remember they were, that was
0: the bus was in a bad accident.
2: A pretty bad accident. And never anything else. No update.
1: I don't think they so much die as go back to their home
0: right,
1: planet.
0: Right. Their physical human bodies die.
2: It's like when they come back for E.T.
0: Yeah, yeah. Oh, man. I feel good today.
1: Yeah?
0: But I, I'm excited because I'm going on a cruise tomorrow.
1: Right.
2: Did you not get your haircut and stuff?
1: No, he got his haircut. Come on.
0: I know you noticed that. Come on now.
1: Yeah.
2: It looks great.
0: I'm not even so much concerned about my hair because I took a picture last night of my head, and I was kind of like, man, I just got to shave it off. I just got to shave it off now. So,
1: you took a picture of your head on purpose to see what your hair looked like, or you took a picture because you're selfie queen?
0: No, I didn't post it. I actually had something that I felt on my nose I thought was a pimple.
1: Oh.
0: So I took a picture of it so I could look at it and zoom in close. And when I did, I saw my head and I go, well, I'm officially at the midway mark on the receding hairline. Mm. It's almost time to just take it down.
1: Mm.
0: But the problem is Pete's a little bit.
2: Yeah. Oh. Carmen out of the gate.
0: It's okay.
3: Asking questions. Did I hear that correctly? Sorry, I was, you know, yeah, my headphones were on.
0: I understand. You were busy.
3: Yeah.
1: She was shocked.
0: Mm-hmm.
1: Dear midway.
2: Uh-huh. Let me turn this up. I can't hear.
0: Like Pete is really down to some wispy boll weevils on the top of his head.
1: Mm-hmm.
0: And I'm like, Pete, just take it down. Just cut it down. It's just so much easier to say than to do.
1: Sure, yeah.
0: I think Pete...
1: Pulling that trigger is rough.
0: I think Pete goes bald. We're not like, oh, we're like, oh, yeah, it looks good. I think, especially slimmer Pete now,
1: yeah.
0: I think it'll work out perfect.
2: Yeah, I saw a picture of Pete yesterday. I was like, damn.
0: Dude, looks good, right?
2: I haven't seen Pete in person for a while.
0: He's not like 40 pounds.
2: Yeah.
1: Yeah, I put up a picture of us with Pete at the Rat Show and happy birthday, Pete, and I'm like, I don't even want to put this up because he looks so much better now.
2: Oh, yeah.
0: Yeah, yeah, yeah.
2: Yeah, there was a picture of him and Soph. I was like, damn.
0: Yeah, that one. That's the one. Where that's the most recent one.
3: That literally just came up on Facebook for me.
1: Oh, yeah.
3: Yeah.
2: Oh, they're listening.
3: Yeah, exactly. Sure. That's crazy. So, yeah, he does. He looks great.
0: Looks good, right?
3: And you think your hair is a lot different than his?
0: Not a lot, no. But he's a hard sneeze away from it all just blowing off. And where I'd have to shave mine off. Like, because the sides of my hair and the top of it are a little thicker. We have different type of hair. He has thin hair.
3: Listen, from the picture that I'm looking at and looking at you on Bone TV, you guys have the exact same hair.
2: Joe, what are you doing? Why are you making Mike look that way on Bone TV?
4: What are you talking about? This is the camera doesn't lie.
0: Oh, he looks great. I know. The difference is I don't care. The day my wife looks at me and says, shave it, I shave it. That's it.
2: Yeah.
0: Yeah. She does not want me to shave it, and that's it. And also, I got my hair cut by AJ. AJ's at a new place now. It's called Lux Men's Barbershop in Palmetto.
2: Okay.
0: And it was fantastic.
2: Like L-U-X-E, Lux?
0: Yes, Lux. It's a beautiful place, nice people, and I had a great time there, and good to see my friend AJ. And he showed me the back of my head with the mirror when I was done, and that was very disturbing.
1: Yeah,
0: because not only did I see my gigantic bald spot, but I also could see the sharp hay wrinkles in the back of my head and all that. I'm like, I don't want
2: to
0: see.
2: Well, they're trying to show you the fade. I don't.
0: I always go. I trust you.
1: Yeah, it's good.
2: I don't want to know what's going on back there.
0: Sure, I honestly. Yeah. I go, no, I'm good. Yeah. So that was my big day yesterday, and I know you guys are going to somehow find the negative in this.
2: Red Bandits.
0: No, I went to my doctor. And I got my blood work done, and everything came back 100% normal. My A1C was good. My everything was good.
2: Okay. Yeah, that's great.
0: Why? I know. For some reason, you guys can never let me enjoy a good, healthy day.
2: You're saying dogs are rolling today?
0: No, well, no.
1: I was going to say, when was your last good, healthy day?
0: See? Here we go.
4: Dogs can roll whenever you say.
0: No, you roll.
1: I got to tell you, Joe is a pusher, man.
0: He's got a hobby now.
1: I know, but you must have said no 8 times yesterday.
0: Yeah.
1: And you wanted it.
0: Yep.
1: And you even said, I want egg roll, yeah. but I can't have an egg roll.
0: Yeah.
1: Too many and Joe is like, I mean, I can put it on. I can
4: well, I mean, if you keep mentioning it, I imagine it means because that's cause
1: I know,
4: you want
1: but
4: it.
1: You know that he's fighting against it. He's trying to go to the gym, trying to have healthy blood work, trying to do all that stuff. All You're pushing it.
4: I'll stop pushing
1: No means no,
0: Joe.
1: That's all
0: right.
2: I think it's because Joe has stumbled into something that he's actually good at.
0: Yeah.
2: And so you have to take that ball and run.
0: Yeah. Sure, sure.
2: You know?
4: That's
2: sure.
4: right. You know?
1: And he's an old Italian guy. Eat, eat.
0: Come on. Oh, what else? Good blood pressure yesterday. That was good. That was exciting.
1: Mm-hmm. We should do that. We should do that because I just got my blood work done. We should all have our blood work and everything and then
0: compare
1: them all.
0: Yeah, I do that. Yeah, I would do that.
2: I'm due to go in soon. So,
1: yeah.
0: I go in to the doctor. He comes in with my blood work results. He reads it to me. He looks at me. He goes, buddy, 100% normal. Everything is great. Everything's right in the middle. Cholesterol is good. All this stuff is good. And I'm like, this is great news. I love to hear this. Then I get in the car and I immediately call Pete and read all the numbers to him and he explains what everything is.
1: Yeah.
0: Yeah. The fact that he knows whatever, I know what your HDL and your LDL are and all that stuff, but when it gets down to creatinine and other, you know, other stuff, and he'd go down to CB4 and find out what this is. I don't know.
1: CB4?
0: Yeah.
1: Wasn't that a Chris Rock movie?
0: Chris Rock movie. Yeah.
3: Now, what makes him an expert? Has he had like a lot of, like, problems where he's had to, like, investigate?
2: A lot of blood work?
0: So he's had his blood work done, and he actually stopped to learn what everything means.
3: Okay.
0: So I just go, when the doctor goes, hey, your blood work came back, everything's good, you go, okay, cool, you know. But when you stop for a second, you learn, and you see, well, everything's cool, my cholesterol is climbing higher the last three times I went there, which is not, by the way. You know, my cholesterol is climbing higher the last three times, or my iron's been kind of low. So he pays attention to all those things, so he knows what's going on.
1: Yeah, I always try and ask, is that good? What's the range? Right. Where, you know?
0: Right. Well, I felt good yesterday.
1: Good.
0: You guys cannot bring me down.
1: We're not trying to.
0: Not yet.
2: Usually when I go, the printout they give you, it'll the text is either red or green.
3: Right.
0: Yes. Yeah.
2: You know?
0: Yeah. Yep, I had that.
1: By the way, that just reminded me, thinking of red or green, has anybody seen the show? And I don't know what the show is called, but it's a bunch of celebrities. There are some definitely big celebrities and stuff, like Alec Baldwin's on it, Steve-O's on it, but then they have like JoJo Siwa, and then they had some other girl that I don't know who she is, but she looks like some sort of influencer or something. But it's probably about, 10 or 15 people in a classroom, and there's a guy up there, and he asks them questions, and then they have like a mystery guest that's behind a partition, and they can't see him. And one of the questions was, in the human body, we all know blood is red, but inside the body, what color is it? And they all like, this and everything. Is it red or is it blue? And then they said, our mystery guest, whatever, says red. And then they all have a paddle that says true or false.
0: Right.
1: It was half and half.
0: Ooh.
1: True and false. One girl goes, my mother is a doctor, so I know, blah, blah, blah. And that your blood is blue. When it hits the air oxygen, turns red.
0: That's what that was like a rumor when you were a kid in school.
1: Yeah. Anybody ever see a bag of blood? It's red.
0: Yeah,
1: your blood's red.
0: Yeah, but the idea is that once
1: it becomes
0: comes
1: darker
0: out of the body,
1: it becomes darker.
0: No, I know it's not true.
1: I know, but it's crazy that anyone would think your blood's blue.
0: Well, you know why? Because you can look at your veins and you can see blue in the veins.
1: Yeah, that's what she said too. Yeah. But
0: but that's why people believe that. That's
1: okay. But if you're over 15 years old and you think that your blood
0: is blue,
1: we should kill you. We should kill you and take all of your red blood.
0: Yeah. It's funny you say that, Calvin, because I read a thing yesterday. It was 9 of those Mandela effects.
1: Yeah,
0: and one of them was that we've always been told that our blood was blue, and it's not. It's actually red.
1: I mean, it was because they kept on cutting to Alec Baldwin, and Alec Baldwin seems like a fairly intelligent guy.
0: I know, but the problem is that they put you on the spot on those shows, and you're like, well, it's red, right? And then people start talking, and you're like, oh, but it's blue. Like, you start going, I don't know. You start second guessing yourself.
1: It was half of the people thought your blood was blue on the inside of your body.
0: Yeah.
1: Get off the earth. We don't need you anymore. Like, that's crazy.
0: I know, but I got to tell you, I might get caught up in that. Well, I don't believe that either, but the pressure starts to get to you.
1: Well,
0: I don't know why all these people so positive. What is blue?
2: No. What a room of idiots.
0: Yeah. I officially turned down Skankfest yesterday.
2: I thought we were doing it long. Turn that down.
0: Huh?
2: I thought we were long.
0: Yeah, but it was officially yesterday.
2: Because it's the weekend before Bert's Cruise.
0: Oh, is it really?
2: Yeah.
0: Oh, now it's going to look like I turned it down because of Bert's Cruise. Yeah,
2: totally.
0: I don't even know that I'm going on Bert's Cruise yet.
2: Yeah.
1: By the way, we're totally doing Skankfest and Bert's Cruise.
0: Oh, usually, Gavin, you say we're not doing either one of them. Yeah, so that's a good turn.
1: Now, the fact that you said we're not doing Skankfest and you're not sure, that makes it positive we were doing both.
2: Skankfest was awesome last year, I thought.
1: It was great.
0: It was great. I just don't need to do it again. Yeah. And it didn't have that much benefit for the air other than the one day of interviews that we got. And then we had to miss a day. And I just thought, I just think it's not worth it. Mm. What else? There was something else I wanted to tell you about. Oh, let me tell you. I don't know how you do this travel soccer stuff. We have the travel tournaments for... do you partake in the stay to play?
2: Oh, yeah.
0: Okay. So
2: it's one of the biggest scams in youth sports is a scam.
0: You are 100% right.
2: Carmen, he
0: is so. Money wise, it is so. So we're driving home from Sarasota, and evidently the organization that does the volleyball for my daughter hasn't given out all the details yet. But in the mom's group, somehow those geniuses cracked the code. And they figured out where to stay and all this stuff. So immediately, as soon as they find out the hotel, and so, Galvin, this means that if you're in the tournament and you're going to play in the tournament, you have to stay at this hotel.
1: Right.
2: If you don't, your team can be disqualified.
0: Right.
2: From the tournament, and you don't get a refund.
3: That's insane.
2: It's usually several $1,000s to enter these tournaments.
0: Yes.
2: If a player or somebody gets caught at a different hotel, your team can be disqualified.
1: So I go in, let's say that it's in, Orlando, and I go, my uncle lives in Orlando. I'm just going to stay with him.
2: Yeah.
1: Disqualified.
2: You can get, sometimes you can get exceptions like that.
1: Oh, okay.
2: But if you're at another hotel, like if your team does not stay at the team hotel that is verified through the tournament, you can't play.
0: But what happens when it happened yesterday was that it all sells out in 2 seconds.
2: Yeah.
0: So then what do you do at that point?
2: Usually they have like backup hotels. Yeah, there's like two or three hotels to choose from.
0: So my wife had to plan the trip to Virginia, which I was very excited about. When I was a kid, my mother took us to Virginia, and it was one of the best weekends I ever had in my life. We went to Colonial Williamsburg. We went to Busch Gardens. We had a great time. And I thought, I'll go up to the Virginia trip, and I'll maybe we'll make a weekend out of it. You know, we'll have a good time, and we'll go. And within 5 minutes... the total was already up to $4,000, and I wasn't even added to the list yet.
2: Yeah,
0: and this is just for rooms, and then the hotel, then the airlines and all. I said, forget it.
2: It's funny you said, because we just canceled a Virginia tournament last night.
0: Oh, really?
2: Yeah, because we're going to go. My daughter's like, it's fine. It's like a college showcase. She doesn't think she wasn't playing college, so we're not going now.
0: Oh,
2: but it was same thing. We were looking at plane tickets, hotel, rent a car.
0: Yeah,
2: you're up there.
0: It's insane.
2: Yeah,
0: it's insane.
1: So what is the deal? Who's getting the kickback from the hotels? The coach?
3: The tournament.
2: Yeah, okay. the whatever club is putting on the tournament, they're getting the kickback because they cut the deal with the hotels.
1: Right. Gotcha.
0: Hotels probably getting $100 a night in the room, and they're getting the $50 or whatever.
2: Yeah, it was. And it's probably 1,200 kids in the tournament.
1: Yeah. Carmen, speaking of this BLB and the money grab, whatever. Not that it would be a scam or anything, but Chad absolutely on the off season should have a Coach Chad camp and have kids pay, and he can show them what they need to do to get once they get to high school or whatever.
3: So
1: have former Buccaneers stop by, do all kind of stuff. Yeah, you could charge crazy money for that.
3: And again, like that is something that we wanted to do, but there are certain rules because he is a high school coach, so he can only
2: always with the rules.
3: Yeah, so
0: too many rules.
2: And around the kids so many times.
3: You can only be around the kids so many times. You can only practice at certain times. And then on top of that, if he's coaching another player that he plays against, there's some. You know what I mean? Like
2: inside info.
3: Exactly. So there's a big. Because he is specifically a high school head coach, it makes it a lot harder for him to put on a camp.
1: What
3: but the school can put on camps.
1: I was going to say, what if Gio goes out there and Chad gives him an earpiece.
2: Yeah, and a clipboard.
3: Like, yeah. So we could do a Gio camp. That is something that we can
0: I'd
3: do.
0: I'd go to a Gio camp.
3: Yep. Yeah. But there are like Buccaneers who put on camps, like youth camps and stuff. And basically they rent the field from the team. So that's something that we did at Chamberlain a couple of times. There was a couple Bucks players that had their camps there. That's, you know, the and then our kids get to go to that for free. Usually is like the payoff of it. You know what I mean? But yeah, the camp thing, it gets tricky again because he's a head coach at a specific high school.
0: Well, I don't like youth sports anymore.
2: No.
0: I'm out.
2: It's a racket. Well, and a lot of these clubs are all in cahoots with each other. So they're like, we'll send all of our teams to your tournament as long as you send your teams to our tournament. Right. That way we're all making a ton of money.
0: My question is the end game in this whole thing. Mike, my daughter is never going to play volleyball in college.
3: I don't know that.
0: I don't know that, but I don't think so.
2: At her age, it seems that's a lot. To go that far, it seems like a little bit much.
0: We have to go to Richmond, Virginia, Kentucky, Chicago, and Las Vegas. I'm not even excited about Las Vegas. That to me is going to be the most walking I've ever done in my life.
2: And she's like U13?
0: Yeah.
2: Yeah, that's crazy. That's
0: crazy.
2: Yeah.
1: I mean, just the money involved is insane. Because think of people who are like, my daughter wants to play volleyball. I have to pay how much? Like, you know, I'm a single mom. Yeah. Like, how am I doing this?
3: And then on top of that, you're playing teams that you play that are right across the street in Florida.
2: That 100% happens.
3: Like, we did that in gymnastics, but again, it was like we were actually, like, we would see a lot of the same gyms and stuff like that, but you'd also see, you know, gyms from other states when you travel.
2: Yeah, last year we did a tournament in Savannah, and two of the teams we played were both from Florida, and we had played before at our home field. we're all been in Savannah.
0: Gio's right. It's a racket.
2: Yeah.
3: Well, they say youth sports, it went from, you know, just whatever to now it's like a $1 billion industry.
2: Oh, Carmen, there are clubs locally that are pulling in millions of dollars.
3: Yeah.
0: Oh, yeah. Yeah.
2: And all the sports, soccer, volleyball, all of them. They're
3: insane.
2: Making a killing.
0: Oh, well.
2: You know?
1: When I was a kid, I think the most expensive thing was like getting shoes.
2: Yeah.
1: You get some cleats, and then, you know, they give you the jersey. Now, that was pretty much it.
2: A lot of times you're playing for, like, the Rec or the Y or one of these places. Now these clubs have absorbed that. So it's either you play for this club or your kid doesn't play that sport at all.
0: Mm. So my very first experience in Little League Baseball, my farm league team when I was, like, 7 years old, was the El Dorado, which was, like, the mob hangout. It was straight out of them. It was straight out of where they burn it down in Goodfellas, like that place like that. It was all the mobsters used to hang out there, and my coach was a very well-known mafia figure in New York. He wasn't a muscle guy, but he was from the family, you know? So he was very well-known in the neighborhood. You didn't mess with his kids or anything like that. And he was our coach. And in farm leagues, you get a T-shirt. It's a Staten Island Little League with your team name on it. And a number on the back, and then you just wear sweatpants or shorts or something. On our team had to have little white pants and the socks and the stirrups and the whole thing. The coach went out and bought them for everybody, and then when we won the championship that year, we had our big team dinner at El Dorado with all the mobsters. It was
2: nice.
0: Yeah. Like, I think then I had no idea what was going on. I was just playing baseball, but now I look back at it and I just think my mom was probably banging the coach.
1: Some kid hits a dinger, gets $100 in his pocket.
0: Yeah.
1: Good job,
2: kid. Some of these coaches, they're all for it because the team is paying for all the coaches' expenses.
1: Sure,
2: Hotel, travel, per diem while you're there. So coach, let's go to Vegas. Hey, why don't we go to Chicago too?
1: Yeah.
2: It's gonna be, this is what your team fees are gonna be. Because they're, you know, they're not gonna pay anything.
3: No. But and she's at the age, like, they have a team at school, right?
2: Yeah.
3: Like, she doesn't have to play club, like, she could just play at school.
2: Yeah, but they all say the school is very short. Especially at that age, like it's
3: it's a short season, but again, like, it's a way that they can play where you don't have to spend thousands of dollars.
2: Where club goes all year long. But also the kids have fun on these trips.
1: Sure.
0: Yeah, and that's the thing. You got to make the best out of it.
2: Yeah, like they have, you know, I'm glad, like I said, my daughter, we were supposed to go to Virginia and North Carolina, and she's like, I'm not going to go.
0: You know why she doesn't want to go? Because she's too busy from cutting the grass.
2: Yeah. That's true. That's true.
0: I told that to my wife yesterday. We were driving somewhere, and I go, do you know Gio? I just turned her and I go, do you know Gio makes his daughter cut the grass and edge it? And my wife goes, oh, that's impressive. And I go, yeah, I know. It's borderline abusive.
2: I don't make her do it, though.
0: I know.
2: she volunteers.
3: And that's a good life skill.
1: Yeah.
3: It's like something.
1: It's also a normal thing that happens in normal people's
3: for
1: houses.
3: For kids, yeah. Right.
2: If she wasn't going to do it, I would pay for somebody to do it. I'm not doing it. There's no way in hell.
1: Yeah.
0: Why aren't you paying her to do it?
2: I mean, I give her money all the time.
0: Yeah.
1: Yeah.
0: That was the thing. I pay Joey to do
3: for what?
0: Deeds for me. Carmen, he did the hardest thing that he has to do is bring in the water.
2: I mean, that's kind of, yeah, it's a little.
0: 10 cases of water.
1: Yeah, you should definitely give him money. Or, I don't know, send him to Europe for a month. Yeah.
3: You brought in the water.
0: I mean, himself to Europe.
1: You said you were.
0: No, I paid for the flight, the airline ticket. He paid for the rest
3: of
0: it.
3: So you're sending him to Europe.
1: Okay, so you're sending, literally, the definition of sending.
2: We paid for the flight, the hotel. Yeah. And
0: no, he's paying for the hotel. Yeah. He's paying for all that stuff.
1: He pays for all his food. I mean, I buy him dinner every night, but he pays for all his food.
0: The truth is that he had half of the money for the flight, and he paid for his hotel and all that stuff that he needs while he's there, and he didn't expect this flight to be as much money as it was.
1: Yeah.
0: So that was the problem. So we kicked in a little bit to help him out. Right. But
3: so you're sending him to Europe?
0: I'm helping. I'm assisting. I'm assisting them to send him to Europe.
2: Yeah. Mm-hmm.
0: Yeah. Mm-hmm. I'm so happy for him that he gets to go do that.
2: Yeah, now's the age when you go do it.
0: I've never been to Venice. He's going to Venice. Yeah, right? Like, now is where he's got no responsibilities.
2: Right.
0: And, you know. He positioned work right where he got to work a lot and then take some time off.
2: Yeah.
0: He was door dashing.
2: Listen, a lot of people retire at 20. Take two months off of work. Yeah.
0: He started door dashing in his spare time to make some extra money,
2: yeah.
0: Which I thought was very commendable. But then I thought, why is it that we have to order food all the time when you are delivering it to strangers? Why can't we just have you go out and get the food for
2: just
0: us?
2: Pick it up. Yeah.
0: Just go pick it up.
2: Costs less.
0: Way less.
2: And you can give them, and you can just give him the money.
0: Yeah. Yeah, you know? See, now we're talking. I think I'm gonna take back his money that he owes me for the flight and DoorDash. I'm like, run to Chipotle for us.
2: Yeah,
0: yeah, do that.
2: I do it all the time. I tell my kids, hey, go up and pick up our order.
0: That was great when they first got their driver's license.
2: Yeah,
0: even my nephew Tommy was the first one to get it, and I was like, hey, Tommy, bring me barbecue. I'll give you an extra $10.
2: Yeah, yeah.
1: They just want to drive.
0: He was Uber Eats.
1: I'll do it.
2: My daughter works at Publix, and we put in orders all the time. Hey, when you get off, bring this.
0: Yeah. She must love that.
2: Yeah, we never have to go to Publix anymore. Yeah.
3: I always see her pushing carts in.
2: What's that?
3: I see your daughter pushing carts.
2: Oh, yeah. Yeah.
0: I wouldn't know your daughter if she walked up and punched me in the sternum.
2: No?
0: Oh, I don't
3: I'm
0: know.
3: I'm going to pay her to do that now.
2: Yeah. Yeah.
0: No, I haven't even seen your son in so long. I don't know if I'd recognize him, though.
2: Yeah, he's big.
0: Yeah.
1: I saw your son. Yeah, your son's very big.
2: He's taller than me.
1: Yeah.
0: That's crazy.
2: Now when I try and hug him, I'm like, oh, geez, I'm hugging a giant man.
1: Man.
2: It's weird.
0: It is
1: Gio
0: awkward.
1: Gio hugs a man and then drinks his banana bread cup.
0: It is awkward to try and hug them now. They're just
2: it feels
0: and then
2: very
0: they're
2: weird.
0: So hairy and big shoulders.
2: Yep.
0: It's quite comfortable. What? I watched my second favorite show last night, Hey, What's Wrong With My Face?
1: Yeah.
0: It was a good one.
1: Mm.
0: And a somewhat attractive woman. Like, she was just a normal, average woman, okay? And she had a big goiter growing on the side of her neck. Look at it. The size of a baseball.
1: Mm-hmm.
0: Not even. It was the size of a giant mushroom. And she went to the doctor, and the doctor was like, good news is it's just a whatever it is, and it's not deep-rooted into your skin, so we can take it off. And the lady's like, oh, great, that's a... And she's like, yeah, we could do the surgery for sure, because it didn't go all the way into your system. And she's like, okay, great. And they're like, we could do it today. And the woman's like, today? And she goes, I wasn't prepared for that. And the doctor's like, we could do it if you want. And she's like, yeah. I mean, this woman's walked around with this giant goiter growing on the side of her face her whole life. So they lay her down, and she's very nervous. And they're like, what are you nervous about? And they're like, the injection. I don't want it to hurt. You know, and they're like, it's going to hurt a little bit, a little pinch, but then you're not going to feel anything. So they give it to her right underneath the goiter.
1: Like,
0: I was so worried it was just going to pop
2: open. You watch this type of stuff.
0: It gets like, so much better.
2: I can't.
0: It gets so much better.
1: Better?
0: Better.
2: Okay.
0: They lay her down. They take the scalpel and they touch it to see if she's finally numb.
2: Right.
0: She can't feel anything. And then they get in there and she cuts right along the bottom, like as if... I felt like I could have taken it off. It's exactly what she did. She just cut right around the mushroom.
2: The mushroom.
0: Right around it, popped it off, and then just sewed it back together. Oh, it was so satisfying to watch.
2: Is there like pus and stuff in there?
0: No.
2: One of those things?
0: It's I don't know what's in the actual goiter.
2: Like
0: but they pulled it off, and the lady's got her head turned this way, and she's got a big paper over here so she can't see, and they're operating on her neck. And they were like, all right, a couple more and we'll have it. And they go, yep, it's off. And the lady's like, it's off? Because she can't feel it. And they go, yeah. And they take it around and they show it to her. Mm. Can you imagine that feeling, walking around with that gross thing on your neck the whole time, and now it's just, you're free in one day?
1: Do you miss it? Do you carry it in a jar? Do you put it around your neck in a jar?
0: Every once in a while, you probably go to it and it's not there. Like, she probably got used to touching it a little bit. And then now it's just phantom.
2: A piece of me is gone.
1: I had a high school teacher, Mr. Drager, that had a big goiter on the side.
0: Oh, really?
1: Yeah, he used to wear like turtlenecks all the time.
2: It's like bulge out.
1: Yeah, you knew it was there.
0: You know BL from the Sports Chicks.
1: Uh huh.
2: Goiter.
0: She no goiter as far as I know. I've not seen her naked. I'm kidding. She.
1: I'm kidding. I'm definitely seen her.
0: She was in a car accident. And she's missing the tip of one of her fingers.
1: Oh, yeah?
0: And she said the weird thing is she feels it sometimes. Yeah. Like sometimes it itches and she can still feel
1: phantom,
0: it.
1: Phantom,
2: I know a guy, it's the same thing. He caught his, in the lawnmower, cut off the tip of his finger.
0: Oh, really?
2: It's like down to here and it's just gone, yeah.
1: A buddy of mine, he was missing the tip of his finger when he was a baby. A rocking chair. He stuck his finger and they rocked it.
0: Crunch.
2: Snipped it off.
1: Yeah.
2: Damn.
0: That's painful.
1: I used to always ask his girlfriend, I go,
2: maybe it's better.
0: I watched a video yesterday of a 14-year-old kid trying to bench press 400 pounds.
1: Oh, jeez.
0: And he didn't even get it up, and it fell and crushed right into his chest.
1: That's why 400 pounds.
0: So, yeah, they go, this is what happened when a 14-year-old tries to bench press 400 pounds.
2: I saw a whole like real compilation of all those different.
0: That's what it was. It was a bunch of gym fails.
2: And that bar, like you can see his whole chest like compressed.
0: That's exactly what it was. It was painful.
1: And you see people like at home lifting without a spotter and trying to like max out, and you're like, what are you doing? And then they have to fall off the bench sideways and get it off their neck. And
3: well, that's the thing. Like, I work out at home, and if Chad's not home, I don't max out. I do what I know I can do, and I just do more reps.
1: Yeah.
3: You know what I mean?
0: I just don't max out to be safe.
2: I'm not maxing out either.
0: Joe.
4: Yes,
0: Mom. If you were to roll something today, what would you roll?
4: Well, I mean, we're not going to be here tomorrow or Monday, so I got spring rolls that I got to put down.
2: More spring rolls?
4: Yeah. Yeah, that's right.
1: You have spring rolls?
0: I've eaten too many spring rolls.
2: Yeah, Joe's pumping out 6 spring rolls a day.
1: Spring's over. It's September 17th. Spring's over.
4: Okay. All right.
0: Get some fall rolls.
4: I also have dog options. I have a regular beef dog, and I also have some jalapeno cheddar.
0: Oh, man.
4: So you let me know what you want to do.
2: How long have those buns been there?
4: What?
2: How long have those buns been there?
4: Why are you so negative all the time?
2: I'm asking questions.
0: It was a bad situation here yesterday.
4: They're still fresh. I had one the other day.
0: We eat that Dave's multigrain bread, whatever it is.
2: Yeah.
0: And I went and made a turkey sandwich. Oh. Not yesterday, the day before. And then Joey came in yesterday afternoon, and he's like, I'm hungry. And Amanda goes, there's turkey, but there's no bread. I go, oh, there's bread. I just made a sandwich. He goes, no, I threw it out. It was all moldy.
1: Whoops-a-daisy.
4: Oh, boy.
2: Yeah, the hot dog buns look a little fuzzy, Joe.
4: Well, good. You're not having any, so don't worry about it.
2: Yeah.
0: I don't want a fuzzy bun, Joe.
4: Yeah. You get nothing. Don't even ask.
2: It's fine. I'm just saying.
4: Enjoy your sissy coffee, whatever the hell
0: that
4: it is.
0: Banana bread latte.
2: Yeah, Tom came through today.
0: Yeah, he did.
2: He had the right thing.
0: Yeah, he did.
2: Got me a small because he's trying to look out for my health.
1: Yeah. Gio came in and looked at it and like turned the label and he went, that's gay enough.
2: I didn't know, because before he got me the pumpkin.
0: Yeah. Tom is great at doing doing things. He's just so reliable and he's so sweet to think about things. But every once in a while, he makes his own, he edits his own decision. He makes an executive decision that does not work very well.
2: Yeah, he got me the pumpkin one. And then I was like, I made a joke about it on the air. Then he texted me, he's like, hey, man. He's like, I look at the calories a little bit lower. I thought it would be healthy.
0: But nobody wants to drink that.
2: Yeah.
0: Right. Yeah. I see where your head was at, but you're missing the big picture.
1: And if you're drinking that stuff, you're not worried about the calories.
2: Yeah. He's like, hey, maybe this will taste better. Then he'll do this. You're doing a great job, Tom. Keep it up.
0: Yeah, we love it, Tom. Thank you. I got Tom taking us tomorrow to the port so that you guys don't yell at me about how long it takes to get there. I don't even want to know.
2: Yeah, it's a while.
0: It is a while. It's not Orlando. No, I allowed for 3 hours.
2: Yeah, it's pretty
0: right.
3: Good. To Miami?
0: No. Port Canaveral.
2: That's good.
1: Oh, at what time?
0: What time am I leaving?
1: Yeah,
0: 10 o'clock. Maybe a little bit earlier.
2: Mm-hmm. That's good.
3: Yeah. So you could do the show.
0: Well, I could, but I want to leave by 10, so, yeah. Carmen, I was looking on it yesterday.
3: And at 9:50 every day.
0: No. I have so many vacation days that I didn't take before this year's over, and I feel like this company is robbing me.
3: Okay.
0: I feel like they're stealing all my vacation days from me. I will be taking a day off in December as well, because I am definitely going to Providence, Rhode Island to see my number one best friend do his taping, his comedy special.
2: It's very cold at that time of year.
0: Mm-hmm. Yes, I like that, though.
2: Yeah, same.
0: Yeah, I like that. The disappointing thing is coming back here, and everything's really hot. Whenever I go away around, like if I go to New York during the winter months or something, then I come back here, and I'm all excited for the holiday, and I get off the plane, and it's 90 degrees.
2: It's a little cooler this morning.
0: Is it?
2: Yeah.
0: A little frask out?
2: Not frask.
0: Oh, okay.
2: But you can tell the humidity's gone down a bit.
3: Good. Oh, yesterday was there. You could tell there was like a huge drop in humidity.
2: A little breeze going on.
0: Good,
2: yeah.
0: Good.
1: Yeah. Like it's currently 75.
2: Yeah.
3: Oh.
0: All right. Starting to get there.
2: The football winds, I call it. You can feel a little football winds.
0: Yeah. But it suckers us. You get it does it for a couple of days, and you get you're like, oh, winter's here, and then back
2: maybe
0: to the sauna.
2: 24 hours.
0: Yeah.
2: We're lucky.
0: All right, let's get this show moving this morning. Lots of things happening. We got, of course, your chance to win $1,000 coming up with the bone bonus keyword. That is happening at 8 o'clock. We'll give you that keyword. You put it in the app, and you can win $1,000. But we've got other stuff to give away. Carmen's going to tell you what that stuff is when we come back from break. And we're going to play Sporkle next on 102.5 The Bone.
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7: Looks good in both Hillsborough and Pinellas County for your Thursday morning commute. That means no accidents reported on any of the major roadways, including those toll roads, and things running up to speed for you in both directions on all of the Bay Area bridges. I'm Monica with traffic.
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10: This is Fox 13's Dave Osterberg from the Sky Tower Weather Center. Hot and breezy for you today. Really no rain to speak of, like a 10% rain chance mainly to the south as high temperatures get back into the lower 90s. Still breezy, mild tonight with a low temperature in the mid-70s. The rain chance goes to 20% for your Friday. Highs back into the lower 90s.
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35: This is an open letter to people that get way too excited for holidays. Dear people that get way too excited for holidays. Seriously, I don't know when it happened, but at some point we stopped celebrating holidays and started auditioning for them. You can't just enjoy Halloween anymore. Now you have to do Halloween. Are you doing Halloween this year? As soon as it turns August 29, some woman named Kayla is unpacking 14 plastic skeletons like she's running her own personal spirit Halloween store, taking over the latest shutdown Sears. Calm down, Morticia. People love Halloween so much that they have spooky season. Season? It's one night. You put on a costume, you give a kid a Snickers, and you try not to get your house egged. That's the whole contract. I don't need 2 months of pumpkin-scented everything. I walk into a store in September, and the entire place smells like somebody set fire to a Yankee candle inside of a pie. Then Halloween ends at midnight, And by 12:04 a.m., Christmas kicks the door in like a SWAT team. Mariah Carey thaws out of her glacier somewhere, and suddenly I'm being told it's the most wonderful time of the year. Is it, though? Because I just spent $186 on candy for children I don't know, and now you want me to finance some small village at Target. But wait, first we have Thanksgiving. Thanksgiving used to be great as a kid. Food, football, family, done. Now people are making Thanksgiving tablescapes. I don't need a centerpiece made out of 37 pine cones, 3 gourds, and a candle that's called Autumn Whispers. I'm pretty sure Autumn Whispers was a redheaded porn star from the 70s. You know what Autumn Whispers smells like? Sadness in a used towel. And then Christmas. Christmas people also. They don't decorate their house. They declare war on the power grid and give their house a Las Vegas residency. Each inch of their house has lights. The roof has lights. The garage has lights. The trees have lights. The dog has lights. The whole time, their electric meter is spinning like the Wheel of Fortune wheel. And there's always one guy in the neighborhood that has to synchronize his Christmas lights to music. Now, every time I drive home, I gotta sit through a TSO concert while this guy's garage door has a seizure. Tonight, we're watching Elf. You've seen Elf 46 times. You know what happens? He's tall and he likes syrup. Wrap it up. And please don't start doing the matching pajamas, the family matching Christmas pajamas. Nothing says peace like Earth on peace on Earth like forcing a 58-year-old man named Ron into red and green flannel pants so that his wife can get 11 likes on Facebook. Look, I like the holidays. I am pro-holiday. Give me turkey, give me candy, give me the presents. But some of you are acting like you're on the holiday planning committee for the United Nations. It's a holiday. Relax. Eat something, have a drink, watch some football, open a present, and for the love of God, if I see a Valentine's Day display on December 26th, I might shoot someone with Cupid's arrow right in the neck. I'm Galvin from the Mike Kelta Show, and this has been an open letter to people that get way too excited for holidays.

0: 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Sunday, we got football, your first home opener, as the Buccaneers take on the Browns. Baker Mayfield facing his old team. As if that wasn't as exciting enough, we've got the Mike Calta Bud Light tailgate happening right there on Ohio and Himes. Bud Light, neutral, food from Wild Fork, cooked up by the brisket shop. DJ with music, TVs with football games on them. It's the best tailgate in all of Tampa Bay. And the best part about it is it's absolutely free. You can win your way in right now as we play a little sport called Carmen. What else do we have to give away today?
1: Okay, so we also have tickets for TSO.
0: Okay.
1: Five Finger Death Punch.
0: All right.
1: Tim McGraw.
0: Okay.
1: Jimmy Eat World.
0: All right.
1: Logic and G-Eazy.
0: Okay, we got a lot of good stuff.
1: Ooh. Yep. And the tailgate, like you said.
0: All right, let's do it right now with a little bit of Sporkle. Here we go.
1: Come on. That was bad.
0: It's a real show killer. Carmen is the keeper of Sporkle. Pap is your judge and scorekeeper. I believe I'm on a 2-win streak.
2: Yes.
0: Already have the rule going for second rule today.
2: I don't know.
0: Oh, yeah.
3: No.
0: Oh, yeah.
3: No, you have to go five. Because
0: I called my shot.
2: I don't know if we've ever made that.
0: I called my shot on that rule.
1: That happened before.
2: That's what I'm saying.
3: Yeah. I guess it would be three then.
0: Thank you, Calvin.
2: I vote no.
0: Carmen, what are we playing today?
1: Okay, well, earlier today you talked about Pete and how he should shave his head. We also think you should shave your head as well. I mean, you know, there's a couple of us.
0: It's coming, Carmen. It's coming.
1: It's coming. So I just wanted to see if you could name the famous bald people.
0: All right.
1: That you would be accompanying.
0: Okay. I appreciate
1: that. You shave your head. Yeah. Okay. So your first one. Famous for hunting Bugs Bunny.
2: Elmer Fudd.
1: Mike Kelta. Played George Costanza in Alexander. Seinfeld.
0: Who?
3: Alexander.
0: Oh, I think it's Adam Sandler.
1: Nope.
4: Seinfeld.
1: Galvin. Nominated for Academy Award for Best Supporting Actor in Pulp Fiction.
2: Samuel L. Jackson.
1: Yes. Gio. Author, psychologist, and...
0: Dr. Phil.
3: Yeah.
1: I need Dr. his first...
3: Phil McGraw.
1: Bill McGraw.
2: Yeah. Oh, Tim McGraw's brother.
3: Yep.
0: Oh, my God.
1: Galvin. World heavyweight boxer champion. Mike Calta. Host of Deal or No Deal.
3: Mandel.
2: Oh.
1: Galvin. Placed fourth on the fifth season
3: Daughtry.
1: Of American Idol. Galvin. Star of movie Live Free, Die Hard.
2: Willis.
1: Gio. Played Walter White in Breaking Bad.
3: Cranston.
1: Gio.
3: Ooh, that was tight.
1: Tight. And Pap, we are halfway there.
5: Michael has 2 points on the board. Gio with 3. And Galvin is your leader by 1. He's winning with 4.
1: All right, we're naming the famous bald people. Halfway, here we go. Prince of Wales and the heir to the British throne.
0: Prince Harry.
2: Prince William.
3: Yeah, I can't think of his name.
0: That's it.
2: Is he bald now? Totally?
3: Oh, yeah, totally.
2: Oh, wow.
3: Yeah.
1: And that happened young.
3: Yeah, it was wispy young.
0: Wispy.
1: Played Lou Grant on the Mary Tyler Moore Show. Galvin. This retired pro tennis player was married
2: to
1: Galvin.
2: Damn it.
1: This guy retired from basketball and played
0: Jordan.
1: Baseball.
0: Barkley.
1: Jordan. Damn it.

0: I don't know.
1: Magic Johnson.
2: Is he bald?
3: Magic's not bald.
4: He's not bald.
5: I mean, he's bald now.
3: Oh, yeah. He was. Yeah, yeah, yeah.
1: He was, yeah.
3: He wasn't at that
0: time. Yeah, 1980, he wasn't bald. Yeah. No, no point.
1: Listen, I did not make the clue.
3: All right.
1: Last two. Here we go. Played Professor Charles Xavier in X-Men.
2: Stewart.
1: Gio. And your last one.
5: What's the score?
6: Michael with 3, Gio with 5, Galvin with 6.
5: Oh, I need this.
1: Everyone's still in it. This 7'1" center.
2: Shaq. Shaquille O'Neal.
5: Oh, you'd accept Shaq.
0: Ozzy Osbourne rule.
5: You don't take Dr. Phil, but you accept Shaq.
3: I finished it.
1: He said. Yeah, he finished it.
0: That's fair.
1: I accept the Shaquille O'Neal.
3: Yeah. That's
6: your final score.
5: Ooh, that hurts.
6: Michael with 3 points on the board, Gio with 5, and Galvin is your triumphant champion today. He won with 7.
2: Woo!
0: No rule.
2: 2026.
3: Yes.
5: All right.
3: Don't talk about it.
0: I'm sorry. Sorry. I got excited. No rule.
5: Galvin, what line are you playing for?
3: Since I cancel out your rule, I'm going to go line 1, please.
5: All right. Good morning. Who's this?
7: This is Nick.
5: Nick, you are the winner, sir. I'm going to put you on hold. Carmen will grab you during the break. Thank you for listening, Nick.
7: Thank you.
5: All right, pal. Nick is on line 1, Carmen.
1: Got it.
5: Thank you. What do we have coming up in news, Galvin?
3: Coming up in news today, we have My Good Eye Open, Big Pouch, and Gross Lady News.
0: Oh, I love gross.
5: Sounds wonderful.
0: I love Gross Lady News.
3: Yeah, well, it's back with a vengeance.
5: All right, Galvin has your news. We'll take a quick break. We'll do that in the 7 o'clock hour. Then we'll give you a chance to win $1,000 at 8 o'clock. And then Cody Tucker will join us. And then Martine Gramatica is here. We got football picks coming up. We got a full show today. It's the Mike Calta Show. 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
9: Looks good in both Hillsborough and Pinellas County for your Thursday morning commute. That means no accidents reported on any of the major roadways, including those toll roads, and things running up to speed for you in both directions on all of the Bay Area bridges. I'm Monica with traffic.
8: Farrah, results may vary. Tampa.
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0: the show. It's 102.5 The Bone. I want to point a couple of things out. I wish that I could fly into the sky. I'm very excited about Sunday's tailgate. I'm sorry that I won't be there. My wife and I have a weekend scheduled to go away. One that she scheduled, I did not. She was unaware that it was week one of the NFL, or, you know, home game.
1: Yeah.
0: And there is a tailgate happening on Sunday. Of course, John Senning will be out there with you in my absence. Who knows who else is going to come by? I guarantee that Grifter Spike will be there.
1: Grifter.
0: I listened to a little bit of Dom's show last night.
2: Yeah.
0: Spike is hard to listen to. He's just yappity yap all over the place. Mm. I feel like this station just gives too many nobodies a chance to talk on it. Like, it used to be, kind of like, if you could get in the building, you may get on the bone. Now it's like, oh, you want to talk on the radio? Go talk on the bone. Mm. Who cares who you are?
2: Yeah.
0: You want to pay your way on? Pay your way on. You want to go over there and just hang out until they let you talk on the air? Somebody else wants to start a show and they just grab hangers on from around the area? This isn't all about Spike, by the way.
1: Yeah, airtime used to be valued a lot higher.
0: Right. Now it's just like you let any moron just go talk on the air.
1: Yeah. It doesn't matter if it sounds good. Like, you know, you'd be talking into a headphone.
0: Right.
1: Your headphones.
2: Yeah.
1: Right. Oh, he's doing the whole show from his iPhone.
0: Mm.
1: Sounds great.
0: I don't like the quality of it. I feel like we're slipping.
1: Yeah.
0: Anyway, that's not what I was talking about. What was I saying?
2: The tailgate.
3: You're going to miss it.
0: I'm going to miss it. It's on Sunday. Mm-hmm. I'm upset about that. But I would like you guys to go and enjoy it. The best part about it is our friends at Bud Light make sure it is absolutely free for everybody. We're giving you top-notch food. 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There is nobody that does barbecue better in Tampa Bay than Danny and the Brisket Shop. And all of this stuff is free. It's all great. The only thing we ask you to do is go to theboneonline.com and register to win. And we want to fill it so a lot of people will win. Good? Does all this make sense, what I'm saying?
1: Yeah. Mm-hmm.
0: At what point did I say, just email me on the side and tell me how many tickets you need?
1: Oh, yeah.
2: Mm-hmm.
0: Like, I can't tell you how many emails I got yesterday. Hey, I got friends coming to town. I need tailgate tickets. Okay, cool. I don't know. What do you want from me?
1: Yeah.
0: I'm not giving out tickets. I'm the guy telling you how to go get them to go to theboneonline.com.
2: I mean, we jokingly said about Carmen's email, but
3: And that's what you get. That's your karma.
2: Karma from Carmen.
3: Yeah. Yeah. You put it out there.
0: Carmen, that's pretty good. That'd be a good bit. And that's your karma. And the karma is spelled C-A-R-M-A. Mm. Did you see the nice picture I put up of you yesterday?
3: Yeah, the AI picture.
0: Yeah.
3: Yeah, that was very nice.
0: You see, I AI'd a picture that wasn't Joe, and it made you look fantastic.
1: Did we get some traction on that?
0: It's up on the at the Mike Calta Show on the Instagram.
1: Did it do better than Joe pick?
0: The Joe pick has 3,741 views. The sexy Carmen picture has 5,842.
1: Oh, there you go.
2: You're losing, Joe.
0: You're losing, Joe.
4: Oh, you got beat. No.
0: Yeah.
4: Okay. Well, that's all right.
2: You don't make a good Tony Montana's friend.
4: Oh, I thought I made a great one.
0: No. Carmen, it's up there if you want to go check it out at the Mike Calta Show. You do look nice.
3: Yeah. I saw it. I reposted it for you.
0: Oh, you did?
3: Yeah, okay. Of course. You're welcome. Yeah.
0: Thank you. Yeah.
1: More fake pictures of Carmen is what you're saying.
3: No.
0: Yeah. Oh.
3: No.
0: No.
1: What?
0: There was something else I wanted to tell you. Carmen picture. Stop asking me for tailgate tickets. I don't know. It'll hit me. Right now, time to check in with Galvin. He's got today's news.
5: 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Sponsored by Badger Bob Services.
0: What do we have in news today, Galvin?
2: The European Union, EU, has proposed making Canada its first ever associate member. To build a closer partnership in trade, defense, and technology, this move comes after trade friction with the U.S. under President Donald Trump prompts Canada's leadership to seek alternative economic alliances, though the proposal requires approval from all 27 EU member states.
0: Now, why wouldn't they, I don't know the details, but why wouldn't they want to do that to strengthen their position not only geographically, But to have a Canada, a country that size, as part of its EU, an associate EU member, I think that'd be great for them.
2: Does that rock the boat, though?
0: Oh, because, it rocks the boat.
2: Yeah, but that's what I'm saying is that...
0: But just a simple reach out rocks the boat. Hey, why don't you come hang out on our team?
2: But why do you vote yes? Now we're not doing stuff with you. Tariff.
0: Yeah. You know? Yeah, but only, that's coming to an end. You know what I mean? Yeah. This stuff is winding down. And I have to be honest with you, it's getting kind of crazy. The whole buying the $5,000 to buy the votes thing is pretty radical. I don't like it. It's corrupt, and you know, it teases the poor people of the United States. We're going to give you $5,000 if you get out there and vote red, and that just seems like it should be so illegal to do.
1: A lot of people believe it though.
0: Yeah,
1: that's why it
3: also
1: works.
3: Politics are corrupt. Like
2: I know. Yeah, give me my taste. I'll take a little five G's.
3: At least this way we're getting something out of it.
2: Yeah.
1: You can buy my vote.
2: If it's going to be corrupt, I might as well see a little piece.
0: Yeah, get a little action.
2: Get my feet wet.
4: A lot of people vote their wallet anyway.
1: Yeah.
0: That's true.
1: Yeah.
0: That's true.
1: Why not?
0: But that doesn't last. You get the $5,000 now, it's gone in a month.
1: Yeah.
0: And then you're back to the same old story.
1: Also, they're giving us our own money. It's coming from taxpayer dollars.
0: Right. Yeah.
2: Well, yeah, but also, so I get the $5,000, and then a couple months later, it's back to normal where I have to work and pay for everything. I have to do that no matter what.
0: Yeah.
1: Thank you for giving me my own money back. Mm. Appreciate it.
2: Yeah.
0: I don't like it.
2: That's like whenever you get a tax return, you're like, oh, nice.
1: Right.
2: Yeah. That's yours.
1: Yeah.
2: And it's not even all of it.
1: Nope.
2: Yeah.
0: So. I always say, nice to see you again.
2: Yeah.
0: I missed you.
2: Yeah. This is pretty interesting. Patrick Clancy is set to appear on 60 Minutes for an interview in the aftermath of his former wife, Lindsay Clancy's, trial.
0: Well, he's getting buried, so he's probably like, I have so many things that I want to say.
2: Yeah, is that going to help, I wonder? Lindsay's trial ended in a mistrial after jurors failed to reach a unanimous verdict. Lindsay remains charged with murder in the deaths of her three children. The episode with Patrick Clancy is set to air on 60 Minutes Sunday, September 20th at 7 p.m. on CBS, and it'll also stream on Paramount+.
0: That'll be good. I won't be able to see that, but that'll be very interesting to see what he has to say.
3: I'll watch the highlights.
1: Yeah. I wonder what they're paying him to do that.
3: Yeah.
0: Yeah.
1: I'm sure they're, you know.
0: But I would imagine, like I said, he's become, you know, he didn't kill his kids, and he's the bad guy.
2: Yeah.
0: You know, so he's probably got so many things that he wants to say that the lawyers have been telling him, just keep your mouth shut, and he wants to come out and talk. So now they're finally, I'm like, all right, go ahead and say something.
2: That's a good get for 60 Minutes, man.
0: Yeah, oh, yeah.
2: People tune in for that, for sure.
3: And even Lindsay Clancy's lawyer, Kevin Reddington, he was on ABC or one of those Good Morning America. He was on one of those shows, and he even said, like, leave Patrick Clancy alone. Like, this trial is not about him. It's about her. She admitted it. She killed her kids and stuff. And I was kind of shocked by that. And
0: yeah,
3: it was after the mistrial and everything, but he puts it in perspective, and obviously he was there, and he knows probably more about the trial than anybody else.
0: He probably feels guilty because a lot of that defense was to prove that she was alone and what he didn't do.
3: Right.
0: And you know, the lawyer has to make that look, you know, as worse as the worst it could possibly be.
3: I mean,
0: it may not have been that bad. Well, but it may not have been, and they have to create this scenario in which he looks like the bad guy.
3: Yeah, I mean, he's training for a marathon and going on work trips every other week to New York. Where he's
2: training for a marathon, you got to put in a lot of effort, Carmen.
3: Get off the guy's back.
2: But
3: when your wife is going through postpartum depression and psychosis and all these things, that's the time. Like, you can't wait.
2: I go out for a run. You kill my three kids?
0: Yeah.
2: Get out of here.
0: Plus, who wants to hang around that mush?
2: Yeah.
4: He's dying to get out of there.
0: Mm.
3: Never mind.
0: We're so sensitive.
1: Yeah. How about a little pre?
2: Merriam-Webster is adding 1,400 new words. Yeah, that's a lot of words and definitions, including shapewear. Okay. You know what shapewear is?
0: I assume like Lululemon.
2: Yeah.
0: Okay.
2: Yeah. Looks maxing, which we've heard about.
1: Yep.
2: Meme coin.
0: Uh-huh.
2: Parasocial.
0: I don't know what that is.
2: Yeah, what is parasocial?
0: Look it up in the dictionary.
2: Carmen, do you know what parasocial is?
3: I do not.
2: Let me see. Parasocial is a parasocial relationship is a one-sided, unreciprocated connection where one person feels deep sense of intimacy, friendship, or emotional attachment to a public figure. Oh, that's interesting. Fictional character or online persona.
0: Like Amber Rose?
2: Yeah, exactly. Whenever you think Amber Rose is DMing you. Yeah.
1: You're a real parasocial.
0: Mm-hmm. You guys are naysayers. Me and Amber have something special.
2: Some of the other words, compute, vibe coding. Do you know what vibe
0: coding? Compute is not in the dictionary already?
2: No, I guess
1: really?
2: Not.
1: Yeah.
0: I don't know what vibe coding is.
2: Vibe coding, I looked up, and vibe coding is a software development practice where you use natural language prompts to have artificial intelligence model write, manage, and debug your code instead of writing manual line by line.
0: Oh, man.
2: So coders are like,
0: I'll never use.
2: Coders are like, hey, I can spend the next 3 hours doing this by hand, whatever. AI, get it.
3: Yeah, or you can help advanced AI to help take over.
1: Take your job.
2: Yeah.
3: Yeah.
2: Another one that you figured probably was already in there, but is not, superfood. Superfood.
0: Yeah.
2: Yeah. So 1,400.
1: Is that super healthy stuff?
2: Yeah, yeah, yeah. Any kind of greens, any, you know, the stuff that really gets you all the vitamins and minerals and all that type of
0: hot
2: stuff.
0: Hot dog?
2: Mm-hmm. Hot dog, not a superfood.
0: Not a superfood. Okay.
2: By the way, have you seen what they're doing lately at the ball games, at baseball games? They release a bun, a big inflatable bun, and a big inflatable hot dog, and they have a, like 30 seconds, get you know, in the section. You have to put them together and do the thing. Yeah, and then they that section wins however much, you know. The latest trend on college campuses is a wellness darty. That's a daytime party with no booze, and instead of like partying and doing drugs and stuff, they do Pilates or yoga. They go for a run, ice bath.
0: I feel like Alexia is doing that. Yeah. Going out and doing darties in this downtown St. Pete.
2: Yeah. What a bunch of nerds.
0: I mean, yeah, it's a girl thing.
2: It doesn't say girl.
3: No, know, but they're all doing it.
1: Yeah, Gen Z is very health conscious.
3: They say like Gen Z, like the alcohol
2: consumption is way down.
3: Is way down because Gen Z does not drink.
2: Yeah.
0: My son does not drink. He smokes the weed, but he does not drink.
2: Right. Mm.
0: That generation. And my daughter thinks that both those things are evil and goes to church.
1: Yeah.
0: So by the time she's in high school, who knows? It's so weird. It's so weird to have such different children. I got one listening to underground gangster rap, and the other one listening to the goddamn Morgan Wallen and country music. My daughter listens to the things that we play on Redneck Bingo.
1: Yeah.
0: And it's disturbing.
1: But it's what's popular, you know?
0: Yeah, no, I get it. I just, you know, I worked in country radio for a while and never had any benefit from it for my kid. You know, I didn't have kids, so I couldn't do anything. Imagine being there now.
2: Yeah. It's funny. Where did you get any musical influence from? The stuff that your mom listened to?
0: Yeah,
2: or because, friends?
0: No,
2: or
0: it was my mom for sure, because I did not grow up like you. Love Led Zeppelin, and Led Zeppelin was devil music to me.
2: It is funny because Led Zeppelin was my find. That wasn't something, you know, I have older brothers and we would listen to stuff. I remember the first time I heard Motley Crue was my brother Tim testing out his giant Kenwood stereo that he had and had Shout at the Devil on. And I was like, who is that? I was like, I like that. But Zeppelin was kind of my own find. I mean, not like I discovered Led Zeppelin, but you know, it wasn't one of those ones that was
0: passed down.
2: You know, all of our family listened to. But it's funny because I think of like my mom used to listen to easy listening music on the, you know, like,
0: yeah.
2: Hey,
0: yeah.
2: If you happen to see the most beautiful girl in the world. Yeah. And then my dad famously listened to the Pointer Sisters. Pointer Sisters, but he like Four Freshmen and, you know, that type of stuff, whatever. So I was never into any of that. But we did have, you know, with my older brothers, we had stuff in, you know, Kiss and Ted Nugent. And
0: I would say the greatest influence on adults listening to me was, I mean, I knew every Frank Sinatra song by the time I was seven.
2: Yeah.
0: So my grandfather used to drive around with his 8-track in the car and his Cadillac and used to listen to Frank Sinatra. And that was it. Everybody, we just all knew Frank Sinatra songs.
2: Yeah.
0: They were always on.
3: See, for millennials, it was MTV.
0: Yeah.
2: Yeah, that was huge.
3: Yeah, because we had like the top 10 and TRL and stuff like when we got back. So. You know.
1: And the kids now, it's being pushed at them through algorithms.
3: Yep.
1: TikTok, Instagram.
2: That's games. Because just like 10 years before that, it was video games. It was kids learning it all from video games. Now
1: it's TikTok.
2: Yeah, TikTok.
0: Carmen, you'll never have to know what Friday Night Videos was.
3: Friday Night Videos?
0: Yep. Mm-hmm. David Letterman was on Monday through Thursday at 12:30 on NBC. And on Friday, they had Friday Night Videos at 12:30. Like, Letterman had one day less of a show so that they could show an hour's worth of music videos on regular television.
3: Yeah, I do not remember that. Like, MTV, that was, you know,
0: yeah,
3: TRL.
0: But this was like when not everybody had MTV. It was just on cable, and not everybody was able to get it. So the fact that you were able to see some music videos or such, and we'd tape them and watch them over and over again. It was good.
4: Did you ever watch Liquid Television, Michael?
0: Was that on MTV?
4: No, it was on regular. I think regular, but late night. I think it started, I think, on Thursday.
0: So that, but that was here, though.
4: Yeah, I didn't grow up here,
0: so I don't think so. Yeah.
1: There was Liquid Television on MTV, I thought.
4: Yeah, well,
1: that's where Beavis and Butthead first debuted.
4: They had Aeon Flux in kind of shows. Yeah, it was really cool.
1: That wasn't always on MTV?
4: I think it was on MTV, but I think like after MTV came out, they replayed it on like some of the local stations.
0: When I moved here, I got to experience something that New York is very famous for, but I didn't get it because we didn't really have cable very long before I moved, but that's public access. Mm. And I got to see Mike Piccelli.
4: Oh, yeah.
0: Remember the Mike Piccelli show?
4: Absolutely.
0: And the Lifestyles of the Up and Coming.
4: Yeah.
0: Go out there.
4: I did a show on public access for years.
0: You did?
4: Yeah. Yeah. It was called Studio X.
0: Oh.
4: That's what it was. And we actually got awards for that show.
0: No. Yeah. An innovator, if you will. Yeah.
1: And look at you now.
4: Yeah, look at me now.
1: You know?
4: Rolling dogs, baby.
2: I
0: love that Jordan said, look at me now, video guy.
2: Right.
0: On the number one morning show in Tampa Bay. He said, rolling dogs.
1: I told you, he stumbled into something he's good at.
0: Yeah, yeah.
2: With the music stuff, that was one really cool thing. My mom would be very much into helping us with music. She, where she worked, there was a guy who had a bunch of Buddy Rich albums.
0: Yeah.
2: And she said that I was starting to play drums, and he recorded them all. So I had them all on cassette, and I was I got all these, whatever. Mm. But then also my mom would go to buy like a poster or something for my brother who played guitar, and she would go, I see Yngwie Malmsteen and I see Eddie Van Halen. Do you have any Steve Vai posters? And the lady would be like,
0: who are you?
2: Who are you, old lady, that know all these guitar players?
0: I think my mom thought I was gay for a while. Yeah.
1: Oh. I can see it.
0: Yeah. Because I was a very...
2: sensitive?
0: Very sensitive and very shy. Not shy.
2: Boy crazy?
0: No, you're taking it way off course. Yeah. No, I was very shy and I had no confidence.
2: Mm-hmm.
0: So, I think she thought that I was hiding something. Because I remember she went to the mall and she brought me back an album, Galvin. It was Olivia Newton-John.
2: Oh, yeah.
0: And it wasn't the physical album.
2: I was going to say, was she trying to make you exercise?
0: I don't know what it was. But, she brought me back that album, and I was so excited about it.
2: Oh, yeah.
0: Yeah, yeah. I'm starting to think maybe I was gay.
2: Yeah, maybe. Yeah. Oh, I have to imagine my parents thought I was going to be gay. I wanted to be a tap dancer when I was young. my favorite shorts that I had were white with purple pockets. I always wanted rings when I was a kid. Can I get a ring for my birthday?
0: Well, we got three good ones.
2: I have a hot or not for you guys.
0: All right.
2: Malia Numidor. She is 38 years old. She was arrested in Port Charlotte after her husband found footage of her having sexual contact with the family dog. Yeah, her husband, Eric, discovered the security footage and posted it on Facebook on September 11th. Never forget that this lady had sex with the dog.
0: Wait a second, so he didn't know and he found the footage and just posted it online?
2: It says,
0: so she made a video?
3: Well, no, he said security, so it's probably they have ring cameras or something.
0: Now, what do you think the dog is doing? You think the dog is humping, or do you think the dog is...
2: Could be either one. Could be either one. He provided the footage and laptop access to deputies on September 14th. By the way, he posted it to Facebook? Are you kidding me? Like, aren't you embarrassed? Aren't you...
0: Well, you must feel really... betrayed by that, especially if they're not having sex and she's having sex with the dog.
2: Yeah, but are you doing that, or are you just giving it to the police, or I don't know. Something, whatever. During the recorded police interview, Numidor acknowledged her presence in the video but could not justify her actions. She eventually stopped the interview to request an attorney, at which point she was taken into custody. She now faces a charge of sexual contact with an animal under Florida law, which carries strict definition regarding prohibited conduct for sexual gratification, abuse, or financial gain.
0: Mm.
2: So her name is Malia Numidor. She is 38 years old from Port Charlotte. She's having sex with the family dog, and her husband caught her on the webcam. Mike Kelta,
1: Hot or not.
0: Unfortunately, Galvin, I have to recuse myself from this because I did see this woman's picture. I didn't know the full details of the story.
2: All right.
0: But I did see what she looks like, so I'm out.
2: Gio, what do you got?
0: The dog is hot, by the way.
1: The Pride of Port Charlotte, not hot.
2: Not hot. Carmen, what do you think?
3: Yeah, that's not a hot act. That, like, hot girls don't, are not bestiality.
1: Plus, I think if she was hot, Mike already would have told us.
2: The picture would have already been, came in and been like, yeah, you guys
0: gotta see this. I am emotionless.
2: Carmen says not hot. Yeah. Gio says not hot. Mike has recused himself because he already saw it. Joe has it on Bone TV. You guys have it on your phone. Guess what?
0: She's hot.
2: She's hot.
0: Yep. Yeah, she's goofy eyes.
2: Listen, she's not a game. Smoke show, but she's definitely not what you thought.
1: That's not what I thought, but that big ass chick mouth, that's aggressive.
0: I love a chicklet mouth. I love those two long fangs in the front.
3: That's a big forehead.
1: That is, yeah.
0: Like, she's not perfect, but for this game, she's hot. Yeah.
2: I look at this as on a scale of 1 to 10, if you're 5 or over, it's hot.
0: Yeah. Yep.
2: You know what I mean?
1: Yeah.
2: And she is.
3: But that also,
0: let's talk about this for a second.
2: Yeah.
3: Her husband hates her.
1: And she's smiling in the mugshot. This is the mugshot?
2: Yeah, I know, right?
1: Yeah. She's like, yeah, I did it.
2: Yeah.
1: What's up?
2: Crazy.
0: Carmen.
3: No.
0: Never in your life?
3: No.
0: Did you think about it?
3: No.
0: You know, we've talked about this before. Not you and I, but we've talked about this on the air.
3: Right.
0: And I have opened up the phone lines and women have called and they have admitted to doing the old peanut butter trick.
3: Yeah, I've never had a problem with a guy doing that. So.
0: Yeah, but it's not always the problem. It's sometimes, I don't know.
3: Yeah, there's no sexual attraction I have towards animals. And again, I've never had a problem. A
0: couple of times I took a look at Mabel and I thought there was something going on. No. There. I'm kidding.
2: I will kiss my dog on the face till the night comes, right. But I'm not doing
0: I don't even when my dog licks my hand.
3: I spoon Cowboy. We cut him up. Like, he thinks I'm his girlfriend. I love that, but there's no. Like,
0: I believe that. I'm not like, I don't believe you. Yeah. I believe that. But I believe that there are some women listening to the show right now that are just looking around, you know, trying to look innocent, but they have done the old peanut butter trick before.
2: Also, like you said, you know, it may not be whether they have any trouble or not, but there are definitely women who aren't getting any guys and they're like, well, here we go.
0: Yeah. Yeah. Some, you know, oh boy.
2: Some action.
0: Some action. Like, I would love to land the 60 Minutes interview with this woman and find out what her deal was. She could be like, I'm neglected at home and I have nothing and it just happened.
3: But go cheat with a human.
2: Yeah, there's other guys out there.
0: Listen,
3: she's Carmen, not an uggo. Like we've already said, she's hot.
0: We used to say this to Dinah all the time. Dinah used to always want to get laid. And we'd go, Dinah, just go to a bar and just meet a guy and be like, let's have sex.
2: Yeah.
0: It's so easy for girls, but girls don't realize it. And they still, like, even Dinah was like, I don't know.
3: We need an emotional connection. Like, that's an actual science. Science-backed thing. Like, women need emotional connection.
0: Well, this woman was emotionally connected to this dog. I'd like to know a couple of things. Like, what kind of dog was it, first of all?
2: Yeah, that I don't know. There was no information on what kind of dog it was.
1: A bull mastiff?
0: No. And do you get in trouble if you watch that video?
1: Yes.
2: Yeah.
0: Oh, then don't send it.
2: It's bestiality.
3: But, yeah. I mean, he posted on Facebook, so it's out there.
2: Yeah, but how fast did Facebook take that down? I was going to say, I can't even call a guy a jerk, you know what I mean, on Instagram. Right. And then, so who knows? I have another hot or not for you guys.
0: It's not going to match the story, though.
2: Hopefully you didn't see this one.
0: Right.
2: A 38-year-old woman in Maryland named Tiffany Booz. That's her real last name.
0: Booze.
2: Flipped out on a store clerk earlier this month because the checkout line was taking way too long for her. Another employee opened up an additional register to help out Miss Booze. But on her way out, Miss Booze punched the clerk of the original line in the face.
0: Wow.
2: She left, but then came back brandishing a gun. The employee called the cops, but Tiffany ran off. Thankfully, she didn't fire any shots. And also, thankfully for the police and for the employees, Miss Booze left her wallet and cell phone on the counter, which she must have forgot whenever she ran back in, ran back out with the gun and everything. She showed up again and was immediately taken into custody. She was charged with 5 counts of weapons violation, first degree assault, and other charges. So she is in Maryland. She's 38 years old. Her name is Tiffany Booz. She's like, this is taking way too long. Finally gets the other clerk to open the thing, punches the original clerk, then comes back, shows him a gun, leaves her phone and wallet there, and goes, oh, I got to go back and get that, and then gets arrested. Mike Kelta, hot or not?
0: A couple of things working against her, like Maryland, Baltimore out.
2: Okay.
0: And hot girls carry the gun on them. They don't leave it stashed to go get it, so I say not hot.
2: You say not hot. Yeah. All right. Gio?
1: Yeah, Baltimore, oof.
2: Yeah.
1: Tiffany, usually Tiffany's are not hot.
0: Oh, usually Tiffany's are hot.
1: What's a hot Tiffany?
0: I know a hot Tiffany.
2: Tiffany Amber Thiessen.
1: Oh, damn it.
0: Tiffany.
1: All right, I'm going to say she's hot.
2: Oh. Carmen?
3: Just Baltimore alone, not hot.
2: I didn't say Baltimore. I said Maryland.
0: I said Baltimore.
1: Oh, yeah, okay.
2: Maryland. Maryland.
3: Well, not hot.
2: Is it not? Are you flip-flopping over there? What are you doing?
1: Now you got Tiffany Amber Thiessen in my mind.
2: You just said you never heard of
1: any hot. Yeah, I know.
2: And so I gave you that one, but I'm not trying to sway your judgment. Mike says not hot. Carmen says not hot.
3: Not hot.
2: Gio?
1: Hot. Punch in the face.
2: You say hot. All right. You're on an island. Joe has it on Bone TV. You guys have it on your phone. Check that out.
3: For the game, I go hot.
2: Would you? Yeah, that is
0: That's over a five.
2: That is a middle of the road.
3: But for the game,
1: she's borderline though.
2: Yeah.
3: And again, that's a mugshot, so I guarantee you go look at her Instagram. Yeah. You know, when she's all out and about.
1: But look at old Woodchuck face, the teeth above it. She's all.
0: If I showed you both those pictures and said which one got down with the dog, would you be able to pick which one?
2: I don't know. I don't know whether I would. I would probably go white lady.
1: Yeah. I'd still say that.
0: That's a white lady crime.
2: Yeah.
1: She looks crazy. Like,
0: I don't know. I always wonder what the motive is behind smiling so big for this picture in a mugshot.
1: I always take it as you're proud and have no remorse.
0: Yeah, or you're like, this is ridiculous. This didn't happen. That's what I'm getting at. Right, that's what I'm saying. So I don't know what she's smiling about.
3: She's crazy.
0: But I always think if somebody brought charges against me that were ridiculous, I'd probably have that ridiculous look in the mugshot. Like, I can't believe we're doing this.
3: I don't think you ever want to smile in a mugshot.
2: I don't think so. Yeah, but there has been some that... You know, and it's not like a big deal crime, and it's like, it's a good looking mugshot.
0: Yeah.
2: You know, like there has been some celebrities that have done that where they're just kind of smiling.
3: Justin
2: like,
3: Bieber, his is famous.
2: Yeah,
3: for smiling.
2: Is he smiling? Yeah,
0: he's drunk.
1: I never want to have the option to smile or. I don't want everyone to be arrested.
2: So both of those ladies aren't like prime examples of hot or not because they're both very middle of the road.
1: Yeah, right,
2: but for the game, both hot.
0: Well, I think the first chick. You consider her actions, it makes her way hotter.
2: Oh, really?
0: No, wait. I don't mean because she did that. I mean the fact that a woman that looks like that would do that makes her, like, she's way hotter for that.
3: No.
2: That is a weird...
0: I'm saying it wrong.
1: I would like
0: she is a hotter woman than I thought would be doing that. Is that better? That's what I'm trying
2: to say.
0: There
2: you go.
0: That's what I was trying to say. Sorry. It didn't make her hotter because she did that. She is hotter.
2: Initially, that's what you were saying. You were saying, I like women that bang dogs.
0: I don't, but I have to tell you, I don't know how... I don't want to watch it. On video or live, I don't want to see it, but would I never talk to this woman again? Like, of course, I'd be like, oh, you remember that time you did the thing with the dog?
1: Really? Oh, no.
3: I don't think I could be friends with her.
1: No, same.
3: I don't want her around my dog.
1: You're abusing the dog.
3: Right.
0: You're not. You don't know what she was doing.
3: It doesn't matter. Even if you're putting peanut butter down there, like, that's abuse. Like,
0: it's not. You're feeding the dog peanut butter.
3: No, they don't know what they're actually doing.
0: Yeah, and so who's getting harmed? Who's getting harmed by that?
3: The dog.
2: But also, any woman that is doing that, I would imagine that she would just be driving you with you in the car and go, stab, stab, stab, and just start stabbing you.
0: If there's a woman out there
3: hard right.
0: in our listening audience who would like to be anonymous and admit to doing that, I'd like to talk to them. I'd like to just, because I'm not ruling you out that you're crazy.
6: I never talk.
0: No, that's too loud. Good morning. Hello.
7: Hi, how are you doing?
0: Good, sir. What's happening?
7: I just wanted to comment the lady that had sex with a dog. At least she can apply for the FBI now.
2: Why, sir?
7: Because of FBI is accepting bestiality. If you've been charged with bestiality, you're still acceptable at the FBI.
2: I thought there was a joke coming.
0: I was waiting for these nuts joke. But yeah.
7: Putting that out there.
0: I saw that. I saw that.
1: Good job, sir.
0: Yeah. The way he said it was like, well, now she could work for the FBI.
2: Yeah, because
1: I thought it was a D's nuts joke being set up.
0: Let's try another one. Mike, out the show. Good morning. Hello.
8: Good morning.
0: Yes, sir.
6: I agree, Mike. It does make her hotter that she was willing to do something.
8: That's what he said.
6: It all depends on what the act was.
0: Right.
6: And the other weird thing is there's video.
0: Yeah.
6: Why is there a video?
1: It was a security camera.
0: Everybody blames the security camera.
8: I don't know whether you guys are aware of this, but a dog's penis has a certain thing that it, do you know how that does that? And it kind of attaches.
0: It locks.
8: Yeah.
0: Yeah. Yeah.
8: Yeah. So
0: but I'm not assuming that they did that. I don't know.
8: If they did,
0: yeah,
8: that's a situation, man.
0: Do we know this woman's name?
8: Yeah.
0: Can you look that up real quick?
8: What am I looking at?
0: The Punta Gorda lady's name, or the dog lady.
8: Yeah, what am I looking
6: at? Malia.
8: Yeah, what do you need to know?
0: What is her name?
8: Malia Numerdor.
0: Somebody listening in our audience knows her.
8: N-U-M-M-E-R.
0: You know her?
6: Yes, I do.
0: How do you know her?
6: Well, I did. I went to school with her. I growing up, I went to elementary, middle school, and high school with her.
0: And was she ever the weird kid?
6: No, the crazy part is she was one of the most.
0: Yeah. So what do you think now, sir? Like, there's nothing. Does anything about this make sense to you, knowing her?
6: No, it doesn't really make sense. I'm just still kind of mind blown because, I mean, I looked up their wedding. It was a nice, you know, expensive wedding, really nice. He looks like a good guy. Like, none of it makes sense at all. I mean, but maybe the fact that, you know, there was nothing going on at home, I don't know. But
0: at any point, did it say what type of dog it was?
6: No, I just said his name was Ranger.
0: I don't know why that's so funny to me.
1: Ranger.
0: Well, think about it. You had a crush on her and you couldn't get her, and guess who did? Ranger.
6: Yeah, well, and I said the husband now has to tell people that his wife left him for, you know, the golden retriever or whatever.
0: Yeah, yeah. Thank you, sir. What's worse, having to tell people my wife and I got divorced, she's a lesbian now, or my wife and I got divorced, she hooked up with her dog?
8: Yeah.
0: I mean, how do you just...
1: I mean, he put it out there, though, you know?
0: I'm dying to know the rest of the details.
8: It says public police and sheriff's reports identify the animal as the family dog named Ranger without specifying the breed.
0: I'm dying to know Ranger what's going Ranger. On.
3: I bet you could find more on Reddit.
0: Mike Caldesciolo.
1: I found some more pictures of her.
0: Good morning, hello.
9: Good morning, is it me?
0: Yes.
9: Okay, the dog thing,
0: yep.
9: Capital F, capital N, nasty. That is disgusting.
0: What if it's a really well-groomed dog?
9: It does not matter. I would rather not have sex for the rest of my life. And I think most sane women would agree with me. Ugh. I'm like throwing up in my mouth. Ugh.
0: I know. Not sex, but just the, like the dog came over and... I got you. Thank you. Like, no, it doesn't work the same way, Carmen.
3: Yes, it does.
0: It doesn't because the...
3: Yes, it does.
0: No, because you're getting pleasure from the... I can't get into all this detail.
3: You can put peanut butter.
0: Yeah,
3: like
0: but,
3: what exactly what you're saying that women can do. And
0: no, but it doesn't work the same. We don't have the same equipment.
8: Look at your phones. Look at your phones. Gio and I both found some shots.
0: Oh, she's hot.
8: The one I sent, obviously, filter on there and stuff. But
0: still, it's got nice cleavage.
8: Looks way better, yeah. And got some bombs on her and teeth look nicer.
0: Question. Would you not have sex with her now because of her past?
8: Yeah.
0: I'm still
1: you know about it?
0: Yeah.
1: Like she says, hey.
0: Yeah, like she comes to the studio Monday and says, hi, guys, let me explain what really happened. And she told the story, and she's like, yeah, but it was only the peanut butter trick and blah, blah, blah.
8: No.
0: And do you still, I have to think about it.
1: I tell her I'm all out of peanut butter.
0: Mike Caldesciolo, good morning.
10: Good morning. So question for you, Mike. Yes
0: right.
10: or no only. Are you still having sex with your dog? Yes or no?
0: Am I I don't understand what you mean.
1: Trying to trap you with the question.
0: Yeah, I know, but I don't understand. Am I having sex with the dog?
1: Yeah,
0: no,
1: so if you,
10: are you still
1: having sex? That's the big trick. Is if you say no, that means you at one point were.
0: Gotcha.
1: If you say yes, it means you still are.
0: No. Sir.
1: Hilarious.
0: Mike Caldesciolo, good morning.
11: Hey, Mike.
0: Hi.
11: I had a friend, his wife had cheated on him, and then they got divorced and turned out she got with a woman after.
0: Yeah. What's worse, woman or the dog?
8: Dog.
11: Dog, for sure.
0: Yeah.
1: Dog's worse.
0: I think so. I think, you know, You got to live with the I couldn't satisfy her and the woman did.
8: Yeah, but you're still in the same species.
0: Yeah.
8: You know what
3: but
8: I mean?
3: Also, it's not about like you can't satisfy her. She is just attracted to women. She loves women. You know what I mean? Like
0: the dog
3: thing, she's crazy.
8: Yeah.
0: I would like, you know who I'd like to talk to you today?
8: Hmm.
0: Carmen, we got to be able to track this guy down. We got to talk to the husband.
1: Oh, no.
8: Yeah.
0: What? You got something?
1: No. I think I found the dog.
0: Oh. Huh? I saw a picture of her with a fish.
8: Yeah. Be careful, fish.
0: Yeah.
8: You're next.
1: She's got kids and stuff.
0: Oh, really?
1: Yeah. And there's a picture with the kid and the dog.
8: I'm going to say the dog is a lab.
1: Nope.
8: I don't know.
0: I'm going to say it's a German Shepherd.
1: I don't know if this is the dog, but this is a dog that's on her profile what looks like one of her children.
8: Did you send it to Ranger? Let me see.
0: Oh, no. That's a
8: Jack
0: little
8: Russell
0: dog.
8: Or something? Or
1: yeah. Like, I don't know if that is. I'm just saying that's on her profile. Yeah.
0: Mike, how's the show? Good morning.
12: Hey, good morning. How's it going?
0: Good, sir. What's happening?
12: So, I have two stories. The reason why the guy brought up the FBI thing earlier, John Sending was talking about that yesterday, that Cash Patel was...
0: Yeah, we know. We're aware. We know that.
12: So, years ago, I was in the police academy. A detective was talking about a rape case involving a dog. So, this woman passed out drunk, closed her door... And she called the cops saying, oh, I was raped because I have all this stuff all over me. And come to find out that she had a Great Dane that was very active.
0: She was claiming
12: that two guys raped her. And come to find out when they did the testing on the semen that it was belonged to the dog.
0: So, Thank you for that treat, sir.
8: She said that she'd be able to identify the perpetrator by the voice, and they said asked her to describe it, and she said, "Ruh, ruh."
3: No.
8: That was a long way to go. That was a long way to go, Carmen.
0: We have to be able to get the husband on the show today.
1: I'm finding all kinds of stuff now.
8: Oh, that's a little Sharpay. Yeah, she's with a bunch of dogs.
1: Yeah, there's a lot of dogs.
0: Which one do you think got the magic? Looks to me like that last one.
8: Probably. Yeah. That looks like a ranger.
0: Ranger. Do we know the husband's name?
8: Let me see. Yes, I think so, right? It was Eric. Eric Numerdor.
0: Numerdor. Now listen, Eric. I'm going to talk to you the same way.
8: Eric is spelled with a K on the end.
0: Same way I talked to Deborah LaFave's husband when this all went down. You're not the bad guy. You're collateral damage in this situation.
1: He's the hero.
0: Well,
8: I don't know about hero.
1: Well, yeah. He's the one who put the video out there and called the police.
0: I don't know that I necessarily post a video, especially if I have kids. You know, I mean, I go to her and I go to the cops and I let them handle it.
1: I mean, the kids are going to find out anyways.
0: I know, but that's awful.
1: Where's mom? Oh, she's on the news.
0: But there might be a good reason why he did that, and I'd like to hear from him. Eric, if you can give us a call, it's toll free, 800-771-1025. I might even be able to throw in some tailgate tickets for you. I'm just saying, right now everybody's looking at it wondering what Eric did wrong, and Eric didn't necessarily do anything wrong. Maybe he was absent that day. Maybe he had to work. Maybe there's a strain on their relationship. Maybe she drinks a lot. We don't really know the true facts, but I'd like to hear him. So Eric and somebody knew her. Somebody definitely knows Eric right now. Please encourage Eric to call in and defend himself and talk about it on the show. I'd love to speak to him. Thank you. Let me see if he's on the phone lines, Galvin. He may be there already. Mike, out the show. Good morning.
13: Good morning, guys.
0: What's happening, sir?
13: See, we got to look at it this way. Everybody talking about the woman, but the dog could have pursued her. He's jumping.
0: Listen.
13: Jumping, showing off his hind legs and just sipping the water and looking at her in the eyes and stuff. Like, you gotta look at her all the time. You gotta look at her all.
0: You're saying the dog ball. The dog may have so much game that the woman just couldn't resist.
13: Yes, you know that he's jumping high and just showing how strong his leg and his coat of fur probably was looking real sexy. You never know.
0: Right, got that high pro glow going. You're right. We're not blaming the dog, and the dog may be the person to blame. Thank you for pointing that out, sir. I appreciate that.
8: So this says that Eric initially installed two hidden surveillance cameras inside the home to catch someone stealing cash from a coin jar.
0: Uh-oh.
8: How about that?
0: Or did he know?
8: Instead, while reviewing the bedroom footage, he discovered recordings of his wife and the dog.
0: I'm going to go peanut butter trick.
8: Yeah.
0: Right?
8: I don't know.
0: Eric, give us a call.
8: Yeah.
0: Mike out the show. Good morning.
14: Hey, is this me?
0: Yes, sir.
14: Okay, so did you guys, I just read this this morning when I was drinking my coffee. In Polk County, I was watching Grady Judd.
0: I saw it, sir. Do you know about this, Calvin?
8: I'm not sure.
0: Yeah, go ahead, sir. I'll let you explain.
8: This is
0: almost as bad.
14: Yeah,
0: go ahead.
14: A mom and a son. And son, domestic, you know, whatever you want to call that, battery, assault, whatever it is. His mom, and then when he gets to the, police station, sheriff's office, whatever, he goes, oh, by the way, we've been, in relation.
0: Yeah.
14: And then when mom was questioned, she said over 100 times. So, yeah. I mean, we're talking about that other thing this morning with the animals and all that. But, I mean, I think just in the past 2 days, it's just been a kind of a headliner for, really weird stuff like that. So
0: then, sir, I ask you, would you rather have sex with your mother or the dog? You had to pick one.
14: See, I'm not falling into that trap like that guy tried to get you on.
0: Sorry, Mike. Thank you.
8: The crazy thing about the mother and son is how much they look alike.
0: I know they do. I mean, are you surprised about it? It's Polk County. It's a mother and son that look
8: alike. Yes, I am surprised. I am always surprised by that.
0: I am less surprised by that than I am the dog.
8: Mm.
0: I'm not saying it's comfortable. It's ridiculous.
8: Well, let's shift gears a little bit from people having sex with dogs and their mother and everything.
0: Right.
8: Capri Sun. Carmen, you a fan? Capri Sun?
0: There's only one Capri Sun.
8: Probably grew up on it. Capri Sun knows their usual pouches don't last that long. It's like one sip, squeeze, you're done. So they're testing a supersize version.
0: The size of a pillowcase?
8: Called the Big Pouch. And it holds 20 ounces, which is more than 3 times the original.
3: But also, these are for kids. You don't need to make them bigger.
0: Not necessarily.
3: And there's so much sugar in them.
8: Yeah, but also, think about it now, Carmen. You got the big pouch. You throw a little vodka in there. You got yourself a nice little cocktail.
3: They already have those. They have adult juice boxes, where you just, freeze them and stuff. And they look exactly like this.
8: There's a picture on Bone TV and a picture on your phone. You see the size difference. It's 3 times the size of a regular Capri Sun.
0: I think that makes more sense.
3: No, I think it's going to be a problem because you're buying these for kids. They're made for kids. They're marketed for kids. And there's already an obesity problem.
0: I want the big one. Why did you get the big one?
8: And then they have sex with the dog. Tonight, Thursday night football, it is the Lions at the Bills. It's the Bills' home opener in the new Highmark Stadium, which is $2.2 billion home of the Buffalo Bills. Thursday night football, 8:15 p.m. on Prime. Check it out. And sticking with football news, approximately 80% of NFL players go broke within 3 to 5 years of retirement.
0: Yeah, I mean, because especially if you think how many years the average player plays. What do they play, 3 years?
8: 3 years, I think, is the average.
0: Right, and they're, not all of them are getting the Baker Mayfield $65 million deal.
8: No, you usually have a handful, 5 guys on a team that are making good money. The rest of the guys, I mean, they're all making good money.
0: Right.
8: But they're not making the millions and millions of contract. They're not the superstars.
0: And that runs out.
8: Yeah, there's guys that you've never heard of.
0: Yeah.
8: Oh, you played for, I don't know, whatever team. Yeah, so.
0: I always thought it was good when, like there used to be a couple of football players that lived in Pete's neighborhood when Pete, 2 houses ago.
8: Mm-hmm.
0: Pete had a very modest house, and it was nice, and there were football players living in his neighborhood, and I thought that's smart because they're not the top players on the team. They're spending about, a couple of $300,000, $400,000 on a house. They got a nice house.
8: They probably paid for.
0: Yeah. And then we'll be able to sell that house, have equity in the house when they're done playing football. But, you know, there's also the guys out there running out and buying rims for their car doing all these things, and that's the way you waste all your money.
8: And look at my house has platinum floors, you know, and that type of stuff. Yeah. Very crazy. Sticking with football and money, Travis Kelce was listed as a victim in a multi-million dollar Ponzi scheme. Kelce was an investor in convicted fraudster Siddharth Jarwar's Swiftark Capital. Jarwar was ordered to serve 11 years in prison and pay victims over $30 million in restitution.
0: Wow.
8: Yeah. Kelce got caught.
0: He did get caught, but I think when you have that much money and you have so many people handling your stuff and everybody's got a finger in it, it's hard to keep track of where everything's going. And
8: yeah.
0: You can't, you know.
8: No, and it's not, he's not to blame.
0: No.
8: It's not like he's to blame. He's not like Brett Favre.
0: Right.
8: Where Brett Favre trying had to do the thing something, and, yeah. Will we get caught? You know, that type of thing.
0: Carmen.
3: Yes.
0: I have Eric Numidor's phone number.
3: Oh, gee, okay.
0: Will you call him?
3: Yeah.
0: All right, hold on.
1: I've got another number, too.
0: I have the work number.
1: That's what I have.
0: Okay.
1: But I don't know that that's just him.
0: I don't either.
1: But somebody that knows him.
0: Somebody there might be able to help us out. Also, there's people on hold. I'm wondering maybe Eric's online. Mike, out the show. Good morning.
15: Hey, good morning, Mike. I wanted to comment on the woman and the dog.
0: Yeah.
15: But first, I wanted to thank you for recommending Grillsmith. I brought my girlfriend there this weekend, and we had a perfect, perfect night. I want to thank you, and I'm definitely going back there.
0: Great restaurant. I get takeout all the time from Grillsmith. Anyway, but thank you. So what about the dog?
15: Everybody's villainizing the woman. I actually think it's the guy's fault, and I'll tell you why.
0: All right.
15: When they started dating, she warned him that she liked rough sex.
0: No, rough. Carmen, did you get the number?
3: Yeah, I can't call out when you're on the phone.
0: Oh, sorry, I'm off the phone now.
3: Yep, I gotcha.
0: All right. This is a tough part of the job, Carmen. We're trying to call Eric Numidor, the husband of the lady that got arrested for having sexual relations with her dog.
8: Mm-hmm.
0: Which we've seen several pictures of this woman. She's attractive, certainly very more attractive than you would assume.
8: Right. Doesn't seem like she needs to have the dog. Dude, like, she could get a guy.
0: Right. But like, I would have done it if she asked me.
8: So probably more her own choice.
0: Yes. And the victim here
8: is the dog.
0: The husband. No, the husband.
8: The dog.
0: The dog is the king of the house.
8: Dog's the victim.
0: Dog's got nothing. Carmen's calling. What do we got, Carmen?
3: Ringing.
0: Oh, boy.
8: What if that guy's thinking back and he's like, that dog licked my face. And I was like, oh, your breast stinks so bad.
0: Oh. Just ringing, Carmen?
8: Oh.
3: Yeah, it's on voicemail.
0: Sometimes I wonder if Carmen's even making the phone call.
8: She's making the phone call.
0: She just lies and she's just like, just sitting there.
8: One.
3: You can't look at it.
0: I know. I'm just kidding.
8: She's trying to make a phone call.
1: He's
8: two.
1: Not,
3: and
1: he's
3: then
1: not
3: you're
1: kidding.
3: Trying to talk to me.
8: Yeah. And then you can hear in the background. You heard
0: I can hear it. I can see it on the phone line.
8: Come on, guy.
0: Just kidding, Carmen.
8: Sticking with the whole football thing, we're only 1 week into the NFL season and people, of course, are already betting on the games. In a poll, more than 6,000 people had 6,000 people conducted yesterday. 9% of people say they've already bet real money on NFL games this season. That includes 12% of men, 6% of women. Another 7% said they haven't yet, but definitely plan to. And 79% said they have not and don't plan on gambling at all. The same people were asked, do you think legalized gambling is having a positive or negative impact on sports? 9% said it's having a positive effect. 43% said negative. 31% said neither positive nor negative.
0: I believe it's positive. It makes it more fun. It makes it more interesting. You don't have to bet $1 million. You can bet $20.
8: Yeah.
0: And it just makes it more fun to watch the games.
8: I'm letting you know right now that if you bet $1 on something and you win that same feeling, you know, obviously, yeah, if you bet $1,000 and you win $10,000, that's great. But you get that same, like, hey, look what I did. I got it.
0: And it's also fun to throw out a 20 leg parlay if you're going to bet $1 on it just to see what happens.
8: Yeah, you never know. Never know. It's fun.
0: I enjoy it. I'm glad that we got full on gambling here. I love being able to go to the casino, and I love being able to bet online.
8: Yeah.
0: Hard Rock has really been a gift to us in the last 20 years.
8: It's a good time. Psychedelic pop artist Peter Max passed away at 88 years old. Yeah.
0: Those garbage paintings are worth something.
8: Official statement did not give a specific cause of death, though he had been suffering from long-term advanced dementia and complications from dementia.
0: Former guest of the show.
8: Yeah.
0: Peter Max has been on this program before. I never liked those paintings. I thought they were awful, and every time you go on a cruise, they're just filled with them in the gallery, and they're just awful paintings.
8: Very famous, though.
0: Very famous.
8: Very recognizable.
0: Has a style, yeah. But I just always thought it was awful.
8: Mm. Well, he's dead now, so you don't have to worry.
0: I feel bad, yeah.
8: Spider-Man Brand New Day is the all-time highest grossing movie at domestic box office with $936.77 million.

0: done with hot black girls.
1: Oh, yeah.
0: Yeah. I was running in an area and a car pulled up and the girl points at me and I had my headphones in and I was like, so I took it out and she goes, Galvin. And I go, yes. And she goes, I knew that was you. Yeah. Her name was, I believe, Davida, and she was very nice. But number one with hot black girls. Mm. Mike Helta Show.
1: I love like that. I love it. I'm a big fan of hot black girls.
0: Yeah. Robert De Niro. Tell me whether you think this is an interesting take. Right. Is in talks to play Dodgers Hall of Famer Tommy Lasorda in an upcoming sports movie called Tommy and Me. You don't like
1: doesn't
0: it?
1: Doesn't look anything like him.
0: Way too old.
1: Way too old. Tommy Lasorda had white hair since his birth and was a short little fat round guy. De Niro, no.
0: Yeah, no good.
1: And what's he going to do?
0: Nah.
1: Oh.
0: Tommy and Me. I got to tell you, I do not like whenever they are de-aging actors. When they, that whole... What was that? I hear you paint houses. Irishman, yeah. We know De Niro is way older. Like, stop trying to make him look young, you know, taking orders from guys that are in their 40s. And he's like, yes, sir, boss. And you're like, shut up.
1: Good guy to play Lasorda would be Paul Giamatti.
0: Oh, yeah.
1: That's the kind of look you need to go
0: and
1: for.
0: Paul Giamatti's father, I believe, was commissioner of baseball, right?
1: That's correct, yeah. Abe Bartlett Giamatti.
2: Yeah. Giamatti, very underrated. Like, he is fantastic.
1: I think he's well-respected. Yeah. He just doesn't do... He picks and chooses.
2: Yeah.
1: So.
2: Yeah. You ever see he did John Adams, like the miniseries on HBO?
0: Yeah.
2: So good. Yeah. And he's fantastic in that.
0: I was watching a clip of the guy on Saturday Night Live, Johnson, whatever, that does Trump.
1: Yeah.
0: Does is it Johnson? Is that his last name? I think something.
1: I don't know.
0: But he was on with Jay Moore. And Jay Moore, and they're going back and forth and doing impressions and stuff. And he did Paul Giamatti. And Jay Moore was like, I love whoever made a different name, whatever, because it didn't sound like Paul Giamatti at all. And he goes, hang on a second. Calls Frank Caliendo. Caliendo's Giamatti is so good. He goes, well, he's doing like a younger. He goes, I do more billions. And then he goes right into it. And just, it sounded like Paul Giamatti on the phone.
1: He really is amazing.
0: It was unbelievable.
1: If I had Frank Caliendo's, or even Craig Gass's ability to do those voices as well as he does, I would just be sitting home making prank phone calls.
0: Yeah.
1: I would just, I'd be like, I would call this guy, Nick, and I'd be like, I heard your wife likes dogs.
0: Yeah.
1: Hey, Carmen.
3: Yeah.
1: Can we try to call his cell phone?
3: Of course.
1: All right.
0: Yeah.
1: Come on, Nick, answer the phone.
0: Eric.
1: We call him Nick. Eric, this is the husband of the wife of the guy who
0: husband of the lady.
1: Wife supposedly had sex with a dog.
0: Yeah. Ranger.
1: Ranger.
0: Ranger danger.
1: he deserves an opportunity to speak his mind. And
0: sure.
1: Clearly he's got things to say. He's the one who released the video. He's angry about it, so we want to give him an opportunity. He's the true victim in this situation.
0: Yeah.
1: Carmen's calling.
0: What would be a good thing?
3: It's not even ringing.
1: Oh, what do you mean?
3: Like,
0: it probably hasn't shut off.
3: There's no dial tone. There's no ring. There's no nothing.
1: Oh.
3: Yeah.
0: What is a good thing for you to see on your security cameras of your wife doing?
3: Cleaning.
1: No.
2: Wrapping my birthday presents.
3: I mean.
1: I caught her singing one time.
0: Hmm.
1: And she was singing with the voice of an angel, and she would never do that if she knew that somebody was listening to her.
0: Yeah.
1: I didn't catch her on video, but I happened to be down the end of the hall, and she didn't know I was home, and she's on there singing Chandeliers or whatever she was singing.
0: Yeah, I've heard your wife sing, you know, doing karaoke, and she could sing well. Why would she not want to sing?
1: She's kind of shy like that.
0: Yeah.
1: But,
0: meanwhile, I'm in the car with my wife going, listen to this part. Queensryche, I nailed this.
1: Yeah, belting it out. I sing all the time. I don't care. I sing, especially when the kids are in the car because they can't stand
0: it. Oh, yeah.
1: Hey, by the way, less than 2 minutes before we give you out the keyword for the bone bonus. So stand by.
0: Ozzy and Black Sabbath, Back to the Beginning, will hit theaters worldwide on October 28th. So if you didn't see it initially, whatever, you can go to the theater and see it. Or if you just want to see it in a movie theater, tickets go on sale next week on the 24th. So Ozzy and Black Sabbath, Back to the Beginning, back in movie theaters on October.
1: We said that... NFL players lose their money real quick because they waste their money buying wheels and cars. And Pete goes, nothing wrong with buying wheels and cars.
0: Yeah, don't stop them.
2: Now's the time.
1: Yeah.
0: Madonna will open the 2026 VMAs on the 27th. Who wants to see an old lady?
1: No. I mean, she really looks weird, too. She's got lizard head now. She looks like one of those alien people that they're saying lives among us on Earth.
2: Didn't she just sue the World Cup? Wasn't that what she was just the halftime?
1: She sued them?
2: No, she was in the World Cup. Yeah.

0: Yeah.
1: And it looked, she wasn't doing anything. It was horrible.
2: Yeah, but they'll probably put her out there with some hot young chicks like she does, you know, like remember what they did with Brittany and Christina?
3: Her and Sabrina Carpenter have a...
0: have a song, yeah.
2: Yeah.
0: So, VMAs, we have it coming up. Who should we have open it? Should we have the hot new artist or should we have a 68-year-old woman?
2: Yeah, but she's Madonna.
0: Yeah, she was Madonna. Carmen, hit that!
4: Here we go, Bone Fam. The Bone Bonus. 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It's who we are. This hour's Bone Bonus keyword is...
0: happy. This hour's keyword is happy.
1: Happy.
0: H-A-P-P-Y. Happy. 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
2: That would be nice. That'd be nice. Get a nice little $1,000.
0: It would make you happy.
2: That'd make me very happy.
0: Get it. Carmen.
3: No.
0: When is the Jimmy Eat World concert happening here in the Tampa Bay area?
3: That is happening November 14th at the camp.
0: Okay. All right. So we have, a little while before they come here. That's good news because the singer of Jimmy Eat World,
2: Jimmy,
0: is recovering from getting eye surgery from a detached retina.
1: I think that happens a lot to people.
0: Yeah. Sneezing?
1: Yeah.
0: Eye pops out. Be careful. Gross lady news. Lena Dunham and her husband.
2: Gross lady news. Husband?
0: Lena Dunham and her husband welcomed their first child.
1: Came out like this.
0: A baby girl. She was born via surrogate. Lena had a hysterectomy in 2018. More gross lady news. Rosie O'Donnell would be joining the Rocky Horror Show on Broadway
2: as Rocky
0: for 2 weeks in October. She is taking over as narrator while Rachel Dratch is taking a short leave.
2: Oh, okay.
0: Yeah. So she's taking a little time off.
2: Lena Dunham's husband got to have a baby and did not have to have sex with her.
0: Yeah.
2: He got out of that one.
0: Yeah.
2: I take Ranger over Lena Dunham.
0: That is not a bad choice.
2: Lena Dunham looks like silly putty.
0: She is so gross. Everything about her is gross.
2: Yeah.
0: Her
2: attitude makes it worse. We're not just body shaming her. Her attitude makes her disgusting.
0: I was going to say, her body is catching up to her personality.
2: Yeah.
0: Because it's just all bad.
2: I love that show, Girls.
1: Girls was very funny, and she wrote and created the entire show.
2: Yeah, but she made us hate her.
1: Yeah.
2: And mostly hate her after the OBJ thing.
0: I got to tell you, I never found it funny, and I would watch it every week, and when I would get done watching it, I'd go, why am I watching this?
2: See, yeah. I live that lifestyle in that New York City, being poor and living in there, and I felt like she hit it.
0: You have a guest on line one.
2: Who is on line one?
0: It is a lady that worked with Dog Lady.
2: Mike Caltishow, good morning.
5: Good morning.
2: Yes,
5: how are you?
2: You work with the dog or worked with the Dog Lady?
5: Yeah, years ago.
2: Are you surprised by this?
5: Not really.
2: Really? Oh. Yeah, give us a little insight. Was she a little weird?
5: She was always really weird, yeah.
2: Yeah.
5: I mean, no one would expect this, right?
2: I mean,
5: yeah. But, yeah, she was weird. She had her quirks and her little things. And, so.
3: Was she, like, obsessed with dogs? Like, in a weird way?
5: It wasn't even that. It was just, like, things she would do. Like, it didn't even pertain to animals at that point.
2: give me an idea.
5: Just like, I don't know, just like things she would say or like do. I don't know. It was just weird.
1: Weird vibes.
5: It was just weird. She was just a weird person.
0: I have a question. Like if all the people that work there, if you were like, who out of these people are most likely to have sex with the dog? Would everyone be like, oh yeah, definitely her.
5: Yeah.
2: Oh, she's one of those.
0: Interesting.
1: So, same question. Who do we work with? Yeah. Who do we work with?
5: Yeah. Out of you, who?
2: So, what kind of work did she do?
5: Restaurant. She was a server, waitress, bartender.
2: Wow. Now you never know who's serving you your food. You don't know what they're doing.
1: Never know.
5: Yeah.
2: Is that what you do? Is that what you do? You sound like a hot bartender.
5: No, I'm not a bartender. I actually work in kitchens.
2: Oh, okay. All right.
5: I make the food.
2: So, and when's the last time you saw this woman?
5: Oh, God. It's probably been like 10, 15 years.
2: All right.
5: When I saw it, okay, so I went on Facebook and I saw her face and I was like, oh, my God, I know her. And I was like,
2: yeah, it's still some kind of intriguing about it. I'm not gonna lie, I don't know what it is, but all right. Thank you for the call.
5: I said that word. Sorry, we heard.
2: I also think you're a liar, but thank you. Goodbye.
1: You think people would watch this video?
0: Mike would.
1: You would, and
2: in a second,
1: you would, and you're surprised other people won't.
2: Yes. I think I'm telling you right now, if I say, this is this woman that we're talking about, this is the video from the situation, all of you watch it.
1: I don't know.
2: All of you watch it.
1: No, I don't think I do.
2: I think you're lying. I'm not watching it. I didn't say you're watching it over here like, oh man, this is odd. But you're watching out of curiosity.
3: I mean, we could, like, technically, because it was out on Facebook, there is a way to probably go find it by now.
2: Yeah, but I don't want that on my hard drive. Right. Yeah.
3: That's what I'm saying. Like, I'm not interested that much to go look for it.
0: I can tell you when I first got a personal computer and somebody sent me the lady with a horse thing, I saw, and that still haunts me. I'm still like, good Lord, what is going on?
2: Listen, I've been getting texts during the whole show from various people with phone numbers and all this other stuff that pertain to the situation. And there is somebody in my text chain here that would be able to find that video in 2 seconds. Mm. I don't want you to. Mm. But if you did send it to me and I said, oh, look what I got over here, we'd be forced to watch it.
0: Yeah, I mean, you kind of have to.
2: Yeah, I kind of have to. Mm. Okay, thank you for being honest about that. Mike Cal, the show, good morning.
6: Hello, Mike. How are we doing today?
2: Hello, K-Pop Jason. We're just talking about a woman who had sex with dogs.
6: I'll pass on that.
2: I got you.
6: I'm kind of disappointed.
2: Why?
6: Yoon Seo and Seo have left Starship Entertainment, and I don't think they're going to be with the Cosmic Girls anymore. They're going to be down to 8 members.
2: Oh, come on.
0: How can we do a show with only 8 members?
2: Yeah. Well, you always have Cat's Eye.
6: Oh, yeah.
2: Yeah. Whoa. Thank you, Jason.
0: Oh, yeah. Finally in news, the World Bank Group put together a list of countries with the highest life expectancy. How do you think the United States did?
2: Not good. We're obese. We're
0: watching dog videos.
2: We're watching dog videos. The United States came in. How many are there?
0: Of the countries with the highest life. So all the countries.
2: We're in the 60s.
3: I think we're in the 20s.
1: Yeah, probably in the low 60s. Idiot.
7: I think we're probably around 15.
0: 48th.
2: Oh, yeah.
0: 48th with a 78.4 years. The countries that rank the highest tend to be the wealthier with solid healthcare systems, and the countries with the lowest life expectancy face a lot more challenges like disease, malnutrition, and war and stuff. Well, I have some of the top ones here. What do you think number one overall? So think about they got some money, they got health care, that kind of stuff.
3: It's always like Switzerland or
7: Amsterdam.
0: Switzerland, Carmen, comes in at number 4, 84.1 years.
3: Netherlands?
0: No.
7: Germany?
0: No. You have tie for 5th, Japan and Andorra, both at 84. Switzerland, 84.1. Liechtenstein came in the number 3 at 84.8. San Marino came in at number 2 with 85.7. And number 1
2: Dan Marino
0: is 85 years old. Number 1 for highest life expectancy is Monaco.
2: Oh,
0: yeah. Monaco's got a lot of money. 86.4 years.
2: Yeah, they got money. They got good health.
3: How do they have money? Shit. What's their money from? Oil?
2: I don't know.
0: It's right on the water. It's very beautiful there, and a lot of rich people live there, and they have gambling, a lot of casinos and stuff there. It's a really like highfalutin area. The 5 countries with the lowest expectancy, sorry, Carmen, Chad, 55.1, Nigeria, 54.5. Central Africa, a lot of Africa, South Sudan.
2: Can't even beat mosquitoes.
0: Yeah.
1: Monaco's where all the billionaires hide their money.
2: Right.
1: No income tax, no capital gain tax, no inheritance tax.
0: Beautiful.
1: That's nice. So that's where you go to hide your money and not pay taxes. Mm-hmm.
2: I love it.
0: Deal. All right.
2: Well, there you go. Let's
0: that is Monica. It for news.
2: Mike Calta Show, good morning.
8: Hey, it's Rob. I love you guys. Got a question. They said they're not going to watch the video, but how many of you guys actually watched The Two Girls, One Cup?
2: We all watch it. Yeah. Everybody's seen that.
8: Exactly.
2: Yep.
8: Exactly. I'd watch the video.
0: I said I'd watch it. You have to, out of curiosity. You have to, just like Two Girls, One Cup.
2: Yeah.
0: I'm going to be upset about it later, but, you know.
2: But you also want to know what, we don't have the details of the video. Yeah. We want to see what it was actually happening. We have to watch it.
0: Yeah.
2: Mike Calta Show, hello.
9: Yeah, this is Mike. I was just reaching out, nothing to do with the video, but I won the bonus a while back and just wanted to say thanks.
0: Awesome.
2: Thank you for listening, sir. It was easy. You just put it in the app and somebody called you up and said, guess what, dummy, you won?
9: Yep. Just like that.
2: What'd you do with the money?
9: I went on a cruise and used it for gambling money.
2: Good for you, sir. That's exactly it, man. Yeah. Well, congratulations and thank you for listening, brother.
9: No problem.
2: Have a good day.
0: May I suggest a trip to Monaco?
2: Oh, man. Your chance to win that $1,000 is happening right now. You have until 8:30 to get the word happy into the Bone app. And if you do, you could win $1,000 and go on a cruise like that guy.
1: I want to feel like a winner. I never feel like a winner.
0: Oh,
1: I never win.
0: Never?
1: I can't think of any story. I was like, man, then I won this.
2: That's a shame.
1: Yeah.
2: That is a shame.
1: It sounds awesome.
2: You know what's really depressing? Yeah. That an hour ago, I had a chance to tell Joe to put a spring roll on the roller for me, and I didn't.
1: Oh, you know,
2: now I'm hungry.
3: Do it now.
1: Joe's got a roll right rolling.
7: Yes, I do.
2: Mike. Oh! Might have to give in today.
7: Yeah. There's three out there.
2: I'm hungry.
7: Mm-hmm.
2: We don't have any breakfast.
7: I'm not pushing.
2: Oh.
7: But if you want it.
1: No,
0: you kept pushing. He said no, and you kept pushing until now he broke down.
1: You're a roll pusher.
7: I'm not. No, I'm not.
1: Yeah.
7: No.
0: Why did Mike's trainer quit, Joe?
2: Yeah. These are my last day with the trainer.
0: Yeah.
2: With that trainer.
0: Switching over to the other one.
2: I have Big Nick now. Big Nick's leaving.
0: Do
2: I'm going to go on to old Jamie Foxx.
0: And so how did that work out? Did you pay in advance for Nick?
2: I paid for the time.
0: Okay, so you've used up the time. Have you paid old Jamie Foxx yet?
2: No.
0: Don't go.
1: Nick left.
0: Right, Nick left, and I haven't gone to him yet. I'll just creep away into the darkness.
2: Oh, no. I'm excited to go now.
0: Yeah.
2: I've been going long enough to now where I'm actually going, like, today's gym day. You know, I get a little excited about going.
0: You want me to slap that egg roll out of your hand?
2: No, I'm starving.
0: What? They got healthy.
1: You
0: got to
1: tell old Jamie Foxx about the roller, though.
0: Yeah.
2: Oh, yeah. I told Nick about the roller.
1: There's like a consultation.
2: It's working against me.
0: You have another banana in the house?
2: I do.
0: You got options.
2: I know. I could go eat a cottage cheese, too. Yeah.
1: I say, like Joe, I say, let it roll.
2: Let it roll. It'll always roll back to you.
0: Yeah. Flabby rolls.
2: Yeah.
1: Flabby rolls. See? Why you gotta ruin everything.
0: No, I'm not ruining anything. Guy's trying to put in work and do something. Listen, you cannot outrun a bad diet. You cannot outwork out a bad diet.
2: It's true.
3: Yeah.
2: It's
3: absolutely
2: true.
3: It's 80-20.
0: What?
2: Yeah.
1: You going to hit that roll with the sauce?
7: I'm going to, but Michael doesn't take the sauce.
2: I do not take the sauce.
7: Which I think makes it a little bit better.
2: Sauce is all sugar.
7: Mm-hmm.
2: I want to thank my man AJ from Lux Men's Barbershop in Palmetto. I got to go hook up with him yesterday. He used to be over at the Man Cave, and he's over there now. If anybody's in Palmetto and looking for somebody to cut their hair and shave their beard or marry a nice little guy who likes to stay in this country, go see AJ. As he is working over at Lux Men's Barbershop in Palmetto. Great seeing him. And I felt like one of those guys that's on the streets and some guy comes in and goes, hey, you want me to pay for a makeover? I'll buy you some clothes and get your hair cut. That's what I feel like happened to me yesterday.
0: Yeah.
2: I feel like I'm a whole new man. So I see your phone calls on hold. I will take them and we will talk to Cody Tucker next on 102.5 The Bone.
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11: Hillsborough County working on an accident westbound Hillsborough Avenue. It's at 22nd Street. Crews on the scene there use caution. Expect some backups in the area. Also, Pinellas County has a wreck eastbound Olmerton Road. That one's at Starkey Road. That's now in the clearing stages. I'm Monica with traffic.
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2: It is 8:23 on the Mike Calta Show. It's 102.5 The Bone. It is my Friday. I'm off tomorrow. I'm going away with my wife for the weekend. But the show will be live. These guys will be doing the show live tomorrow morning, live from the St. Pete Studios. Mm-hmm. Good luck with that.
1: The show goes on.
2: Mm-hmm. Yeah. Carmen?
3: Yes.
2: I ate an egg roll.
3: Okay.
2: Well. Joe brought it to me, and it just looked so delicious.
3: Wait, but you're on vacation, asked for it. Whatever.
2: Joe, I wasn't blaming you. Okay. I just said you presented it to me, and I partook.
3: Good job, Joe.
0: Thank you.
2: It wasn't Joe's fault.
1: When Joe put down the egg rolls, he goes, I know Michael Fold. Yeah. I'm putting down three.
2: Thank you, Joe.
3: He's weak.
2: He's true. It's all this is true.
1: like a Chinese laundry over here.
2: Cody Tucker joins us live this morning. How are you doing, buddy?
4: I'm good. How are y'all doing?
2: You have any pets?
4: I'm an outside cat.
2: No. What do? You feed that thing or you just notice it and go, oh, yeah, there it is, outside cat?
4: No, I feed it, pet it, you know,
2: Wish my cat was an outside cat.
4: Oh, well, you could just put it outside.
1: Yeah.
2: I keep trying, but it keeps finding its way back inside.
3: It's a dwarf cat.
2: Yeah,
3: it's
2: I have the
3: cutest thing in the world.
2: I have a midget cat.
4: Ew.
2: Yeah. Gross. It's got tiny little legs, and it looks like it's sneaking up on you when it walks towards you.
4: I don't like that.
2: It's actually kind of cute, and it's what makes it survive in this house is because it's so cute, because normally I don't like cats. Yeah.
4: Yeah. I'm a big cat person.
2: You are?
4: I like cats. Oh, yeah. Yeah.
2: I would never have pinned you as a cat guy. Like our afternoon guy at the radio station, Drew, he's a cat guy. He seems like a cat guy to me. That's not an insult. He's more in touch with his feminine side. I don't know. That came out like I was trying to insult him, but I'm not. I mean, like, he's very, I'm a tough guy.
1: Yeah.
2: You know, and,
3: I like
1: real dogs. Man.
2: Yeah.
1: Yeah.
2: And Drew is like, I love everybody. Let me love this cat.
4: Yeah.
1: Drew is Ernest. Like that? Have you heard him talk to his listeners?
2: No, he's mean to his listeners, okay. But he loves cats. Yeah. Yeah.
4: Well, I mean, Ernest Hemingway might have been one of the toughest human beings there ever was, and he had about 30 cats.
2: I used to have one of those Hemingway cats with the thumb on it.
4: Yeah.
2: I love that cat. That cat was great. Yeah.
4: Yeah.
2: I don't know. I'm more of a dog guy. Plus, I got the tortoise. Yeah. I got a lot going on with the tortoise.
1: I don't think you're a pet guy at all.
3: No, you're not an animal person.
1: One of the worst dog owners ever.
2: This is a room full of dicks. You don't know. It's so much better for you to be able to sit in a room by yourself and just do yourself, not to be surrounded by jerk offs.
1: You're not a dog guy.
2: I am a dog guy.
3: He has to take his dog to the vet like once a month because of something it ate.
2: First of all, Robert Kelly smoked a cigar and left it on my porch, and my dog ate it and got sick, and we had to take him to the vet. Then my dog was outside peeing before it went to bed and got attacked by a possum and killed the possum, and we took it to the vet the next day to make sure it didn't have rabies or anything. So I think I'm a pretty good dog owner when it comes to
3: pizzas and the socks.
1: But the dog has not eaten anything for quite some time. Oh, no, cupcakes the other day? Okay, yeah. Cupcakes, chocolate, all kind of every chocolate. Your dog has eaten more things than Joe has in this house.
2: This is probably true. Yeah. I have a dog that, when it stands up on its back feet, is like 6'2", and it can get on top of the counter and get anything.
3: Is that the same dog that eats the socks?
2: No, that's Hazel.
3: Oh, that's the other.
2: Yeah.
4: I mean, what is going on at that house? I mean, that's insane. Yeah. You should have some discipline to these dogs. You need to get Cesar Milan there, you know?
2: Yeah.
4: And, my goodness.
1: They go to the dog trainer all the time.
2: Yeah, they do. They're going today. They're going to the dog trainer.
4: Well, you should get your money back from the trainer.
2: No, the trainer is really good. The trainer is, you should see what they were like when we first got them, and the trainer calmed them down, and they're good dogs.
4: Oh, my God.
2: Yeah. But they, like, here's the thing. Mabel is not a bad dog, but I'll leave the house and forget that Mabel all of a sudden is 6 feet tall, so anything that I left on the counter or on the stove or something like that is gone because she could eat it all. And
4: you should stop leaving stuff.
2: That's the thing. I'm a bad human. They have good dogs. I'm the bad one.
1: And because of you being a bad human makes you a bad dog owner because you're not thinking of the dog and you're leaving the chocolate and all that stuff sitting out.
6: Which makes you not a dog guy.
1: Right.
3: Right.
2: Not a cat guy.
4: Yes. Yes, the cats wouldn't mess with any of that kind of stuff.
2: They'll
4: get up and just knock stuff off. But also, you know, the possum thing, how is your dog getting attacked by a possum? Like, what kind of a sissy dog do you have that... You know, possums are some of the most mild-mannered animals on the planet.
2: Well, listen, the possum clearly wanted some action it couldn't handle because it's dead now.
1: Or was just in the yard?
2: Yeah, it might have just been in the yard. Might have scared my dog, and my dog got scared and killed and attacked the possum.
4: Yeah, they don't even really have rabies, I don't think. No, I think it's like very rare for possums to have rabies. Yeah.
2: Well, it turns out nobody has rabies, and everything worked out well. I took the dog to the vet. $700 later, everybody's okay.
4: Jeez.
2: Yeah.
4: See, we would never, like, we had dogs growing up, and we would never have done anything like that. Like, it would just be, you know, if we start seeing it foam at the mouth, we'll get the shotgun.
2: Time but to put it down, yeah.
4: Yeah. Yeah, we're not taking a dog to a vet.
2: That's
4: ever.
2: That was my thing. I go, let's wait until there's a problem. Mm-hmm. Let's wait until there's a problem. But my wife's like, no, we have to go now.
4: Well, yeah, because, I mean, if, you know, as soon as you show signs of rabies, you have it, and there's no cure. So,
2: right.
4: You know, you kind of...
2: We learn from different strokes, done. You got to get 20 shots in the belly.
1: Mm-hmm. Well, yeah. Joe had to go out and look for the possum carcass out in the backyard, and it was gone.
0: That's right.
1: We don't know what happened to it.
0: We do know what happened. The gator came and got it.
2: That's probably true.
0: Sure.
4: You have a gator?
2: Yeah, I have a gator in the backyard, too.
4: Oh.
2: I know that's...
4: Well, that's more of a threat, I would think, than the possum was.
2: So at first, let me ask you this, and be serious. Don't just pile on like these jerk-offs do. If you're an outside cat, you know, it's not as common like where you are here, but we have alligators in the water. I live on a golf course, and golfers are used to seeing the alligators, so the alligators are used to seeing the golfers. They don't bother anybody unless you feed them, which is illegal in Florida. They don't mess with you. And we've lived here for 10 years. We've not had any problems. The gator will pop out every once in a while, sit out there and sun itself, but it's never approached my house and everything.
4: Yeah.
2: If I walk the dogs, like the dog was in a tussle the other day, and I couldn't figure out. I wasn't about to run over there because I thought, one, it could be a gator and I can't see it because it was nighttime. Or two, it could be a stink, and I'm also not playing that game either. So what am I supposed to do? If the dog starts wrestling a gator, it's over at that point. I just say goodbye to the dog. I'm not, these guys are like, I would go there and defend my dog. I'm like, I'm not going over there and sticking my foot near a gator's mouth.
4: Nah, I think I'm just getting a new dog at that point.
2: That's what I said.
4: Yeah, I don't think I'm defending the dog against a gator. But also, I mean, it is a dream of mine to jump on the back of an alligator. So I probably would do that.
2: One of the things you can do, you can fulfill your dream here if you come to Tampa.
4: I know. Well, we also have alligators here.
2: Yeah.
4: So, you know, I could do it without going there, so I might have to do that at some point. It has been a lifelong dream of mine, so and I feel like I've reached a weight now where I could do it, you know, pretty easily.
2: You think you could overtake the gator at this point?
4: Oh, without a doubt. Uh-huh. I don't even think it'd be close.
2: Carmen and I were in a golf tournament one time, and there was a gator at the hole that had its mouth taped shut, and I still didn't want to be too close to it because it just
3: was hissing. I got to sit on it.
2: Yeah, and it's snapping. Yeah. It's snapping its tail, and I don't like that.
4: Wow, you'll be fine. I mean, if its mouth's closed, fine. I mean, really, even if it isn't, you can stick your hands around the mouth, and it won't open. Them.
2: I know.
4: You just throw a T-shirt over its eyes.
2: Yeah,
4: I've seen. I mean, I just don't think it'd be that difficult.
1: You could do it.
2: Yeah, try it. You should try it.
4: Yeah, I don't think alligators are really anything to be too afraid about. Actually,
2: but I don't. I'm not worried about the one in my yard. I called when I first moved in. I called the sheriff, who's a friend of mine, and I said, hey, I'm going to shoot this thing if it comes near. And he said, don't shoot it. It's illegal to shoot them. And he goes, you're going to be the one to get in trouble. And I said, okay, I need to do something. And then as years went on, the alligators never bothered anybody. So we coexist.
1: As long as people don't feed them, they mind their own business.
2: Right.
1: Once people feed them, they start coming and trying to get aggressive.
2: What other animal would have gotten that possum at night? Because usually it's the vultures, but the vultures won't come until the morning.
1: And they'll pick at it. They don't take it away.
2: There might have been a coyote.
1: That's a good chance.
2: Yeah, they do have coyotes around here.
4: Yeah. Fire ants?
2: No, because it was gone.
1: Wasn't even 24 hours.
2: Yeah, it wasn't even 24 hours and it was gone.
4: A lot of fire ants?
1: Just marching away with it?
4: I don't know. I don't know. I mean, maybe a person.
2: Yeah. You never
4: know.
2: Some bum.
4: It was, you know, a little hungry.
2: It was pretty interesting to watch. The dog first was like, I heard it running, and then I heard a little grumbling. Then I heard a little yelp, and then I just saw the dog go nuts, and I went, oh, something's going to die. Something's about to get killed.
4: Yeah.
2: I saw a little baby turtle, like a little one that fits in your hand, hauling ass across the highway yesterday. I felt so bad. I didn't know. I wasn't about to stop, but I...
1: Oh, you just ran over it?
2: No, I didn't run it over. I just drove past it as it was just hauling ass across the street.
1: Yeah, sometimes you'll see people that stop traffic and get out of their car and try and let it cross the road.
2: If it's a big turtle, then I'll help that sometimes, but this was a little one, like the size of your hand.
1: Yeah, I'm not doing that.
2: Yeah, no, I'm not doing that. I couldn't even catch that thing. Anyway, we've taught a story.
4: You couldn't catch a turtle?
2: Not the little. You'd be surprised how fast turtles are. Mike
4: yeah,
2: Adam
4: I know,
2: Hall's
4: but
2: ass.
4: Come on now.
2: Yeah, I mean, but I'm not chasing it across the highway.
1: You'll
2: is what
1: be
2: I mean.
1: Surprised how slow Mike is.
2: Yeah, yeah, that's true. That's true.
1: Shocking.
4: Yeah. Yeah, it's imposable force, unmovable object yeah, kind of thing. Yeah.
2: Our big story this morning is about a local woman who got in trouble for having sex with a dog.
4: Yeah, I mean, you know, I thought this was a free country.
1: You know, not having a good time anymore.
4: Yeah, like whatever I do in the privacy of my own home,
2: don't ruin it for the dog. Yeah,
4: no, that's absolutely disgusting. She should be, just take her out. Take her out of society, out of the world.
2: I'm thinking this bitch is fun. Yeah, and we should get her on the show.
1: The husband's kind of a snitch.
2: Yeah.
4: Yeah. Well, the husband probably just felt jealous or it feels like maybe he just isn't bringing it to the table, as they say.
2: Yeah.
4: So maybe he,
2: I wonder what that would make you, because we've said this before, but if you haven't gotten laid in a long time, like if you're a single guy and you know that this woman's over there banging the dog instead of you, that's got to feel terrible.
4: I know that puts you below the dog.
2: Yeah.
4: You're like, geez, I'm right here, lady. Like,
2: right.
1: That's why you blow up her spot and put it on Facebook.
4: It could have been a dare. Like, they were playing Truth or Dare, and he dared her to do that on purpose.
2: No,
4: so that he could, blackmail her.
2: He found, okay. Because he supposedly found the video while looking for somebody robbing him. He had two security cameras, and then while he was going through the footage, he saw that. I don't know. I think I would use that to my advantage against my wife.
4: That's a get out of jail free card for life.
2: Right. That's what you got. Yeah. That would have been the smarter play than to put it up on Facebook.
1: So the rumor that I don't know to be true, but I'm seeing this in a lot of comments and stuff, is that the video is from 2024, and he had been threatening to release it for a long time. Yeah, I don't know that to be true. Right. I read that as rumor, but that. He's been kind of holding the video above her head, like, hey, I'm going to put this out there.
2: Well, we've been trying to get allegedly. Eric on the show, and Eric has not called in yet. We tried to call his house a couple of times.
4: Well, why did he even release the video? I mean, he only got to use that for 2 years.
2: Yeah. They're probably breaking up. They probably got to the point where she's like, do it.
4: So? Oh, yes, yeah, maybe she will. Golly, she really has nothing left to lose at that point then.
2: Have you seen her?
4: Because No.
2: Not a bad looking woman.
1: I'll send you the picture.
2: Yeah. Gio said
4: lucky for the dog,
2: right?
4: I suppose.
2: Ranger, good old Ranger is having the time of his life.
4: Yeah, because it could be worse. You know, you typically think of the type of broad that would do something like that to a dog. You're not getting, a looker by any means.
1: Cody, the mugshot.
2: Look at the mugshot. And then keep in mind, this is a mugshot. We found other hot pictures of her.
4: She definitely looks absolutely crazy.
2: Nuts. She's got crazy eyes.
4: Yeah, I mean, for one, to be doing that in to be smiling like that in a mugs. Oh, I'm looking at the other pictures.
1: Now we're going something, to business professional.
4: She kind of looks like a fire victim. like a fire marshal Bill. Like, she has that kind of, like her mouth, very lipless.
2: Yeah.
4: But otherwise,
1: That's not what the dog said. No.
4: Well, yeah.
2: Imagine driving around and being her and listening to the show and hearing us talk about this, and some guy from Texas just called her lipless.
4: Yeah, she's got other. I think she has bigger problems than hearing me. Somewhat attractive, I guess.
2: Way more attractive when you look at the situation. No, again,
1: you're not good at doing this.
2: She's way more attractive than we thought she would be, considering the situation.
4: Yes.
2: I keep trying to say that. I'm not wrong.
4: Yeah, I'm picturing, 2026 Kathleen Turner
2: doing
4: something like that.
2: Looking real horrendous. Like,
1: we've got
4: some. Oh, yeah, and has the voice of Harvey Firestein.
2: Come here, Ranger.
4: Yeah. Yeah, that's what I'm picturing. But no, she's, kind of a put-together lady.
2: Little MILF action, little mom.
4: Definitely looks absolutely psychotic, but...
2: Those are the good ones.
4: Yeah.
2: I also received a private email, a direct message that said that he, in fact, used to bang this girl back in 2018, 2019, and that she was, in fact, insane, and that nothing was off limits with her.
4: Mm.
2: Clearly not. Clearly not.
4: What a shock. Yeah. Yeah, that's the top who's, yeah, well, never mind. But
2: that's what I need to find me, one of those nothing is off limits girls. That's a little...
4: Oh... I mean, just go to any kind of like group meeting, you know?
2: Yeah, yeah.
4: Because anyone who's at that point where they're telling strangers about their, horrible problems,
2: yeah,
4: they have nothing left to lose.
2: That's probably true.
4: So any group, you know, kind of like a Helena Bonham Carter fight club
2: type lady. Yeah,
4: Marla Singer, you know, that's what you need.
2: Yeah. Cody Tucker is online. You can find him at The Cody Tucker Show. And every day he is online teaching you things that you didn't know. What do you got for us this week?
4: Okay, so in the 1980s, Jackson 5 member Randy Jackson began dating a woman named Alejandra Owaziyaza. After multiple alleged instances of abuse, she ran away to her ex-boyfriend's house for safety. Randy Jackson showed up to the house, tried to break in, where he was shot at by that ex-boyfriend's mother. That woman was music icon Tina Turner.
2: No kidding.
4: And after Alejandra and Randy Jackson finally split up, she decided to keep it in the family and started dating Randy's brother, Jermaine Jackson.
2: Oh, no way.
4: And the two ended up getting married, having two children, one of which was Jafar Jackson, who played his uncle Michael in the recent biopic.
2: Did a great job in that movie.
4: Did a great job. But yeah, comes from a line of weirdness, yeah.
2: You have siblings?
4: Yeah, I have a younger brother.
2: Can you date somebody that your brother dated?
4: No.
2: No, I don't think I got either.
4: That's insane.
1: That's why whenever Biden married the dead brother's wife, it was what?
4: That's like a Pearl Harbor situation.
2: Yeah.
4: Josh Hartnett and Affleck.
2: Right.
4: Unless my brother dated, Sophia Vergara, then I'm like,
1: oh, bets are off. She was super hot. I'm in.
2: Find a way through.
4: Oh, yeah. Yeah, I don't have that problem to worry about.
2: All right, what else you got for us?
4: I got some original casting choices.
2: Love it. All
4: right. Okay. One of the people who auditioned for the role of Al Bundy on Married with Children was future Cosmo Kramer, Michael Richards.
2: Oh, really?
4: Yeah. Would have been interesting.
2: Last night I watched Seinfeld, and it is, I know you said, but it is easily one of the greatest. Kramer goes to Costco and buys too much stuff. So he buys Beefarino, and he feeds the Beefarino to his handsome cab horse.
1: Randy.
2: Rusty. And Rusty was farting the whole way. Oh, dude. I mean, just
4: sounds hilarious.
2: Yeah, I know. But that's exactly what I would say, is to write it down, you would just shrug your shoulders and go, but to watch it is hilarious. All right, go ahead. Yeah. What else you got?
4: Will Smith's role in I Am Legend was originally meant for Arnold Schwarzenegger.
2: Oh, so much better with Will Smith.
4: Oh, yeah. Well, and also, Will Smith's role in iRobot was also meant for Arnold Schwarzenegger.
2: Oh, all right. Well, he's a good second
1: choice. Getting all the leftovers.
2: Yeah,
4: Will Smith much better in both of those.
2: Would Will Smith have been better in The Matrix?
4: No.
2: I don't think so either.
4: No, because it was originally going to be Will Smith as Neo and Val Kilmer as Morpheus.
2: Right.
1: I heard before Sean Connery is Morpheus.
2: Oh, really?
4: Sean Connery was the first, and then like Val Kilmer apparently said yes. Like Sean Connery just flat out said no. The list of movies he said no to is astounding. He would have been probably the richest actor of all time if he would have just said yes to it. Because it was Dumbledore and Harry Potter.
2: Oh, wow.
4: So there's eight movies.
2: Yeah.
4: Gandalf, Lord of the Rings. He was offered like 40% of the gross of the movies.
1: Wow. I'll take it.
4: An insane amount of money. And then, I mean, there's like five or six other ones, like just over, his career.
2: Yeah, smart move, though. He picks the right roles and does the right
4: League of Extraordinary Gentlemen.
2: I love that movie.
4: That movie's garbage.
2: It is garbage. Sometimes garbage movies are good. That movie's good.
4: Well, yeah, I mean, Anaconda's one of my favorite movies of
2: all
4: time.
2: And that's terrible.
4: So that tells you. Yeah. So before Jim Carrey was cast in the role of the Grinch, one of the people who auditioned for the role was John Stamos.
2: Really?
1: Impossible.
2: He probably does a good Grinch and was like, I'm going out for this.
1: Yeah. Apparently, Jim Carrey is doing a Grinch sequel.
2: Oh, good. Yeah. That's still the best movie.
4: I hate that movie.
2: How do you hate that movie?
4: The camera stuff, like all this little like swirly stuff it does, it makes me so nauseous. I just think it's dumb. I like
1: Ron Howard.
4: Just like old. Yeah, Ron Howard's directing that movie is absolutely terrible. It just all looks like it's filmed on like a studio lot.
2: I think it looks too much like Seussville.
4: Seussville?
2: Yeah, it's
4: Whoville.
1: I think the whole movie was on a soundstage.
2: Yeah, of course it was.
4: Well, I know it is, but like, normally it doesn't look like it is.
2: Yeah, but when this one, it looks Whoville. Like it.
4: I just think it could have been done better, and it was horrible. And I don't like how the Who's look. So Gary Oldman's role in Hannibal was originally meant for Christopher Reeve.
2: Oh, really?
1: Was he hurt by then, or is that why?
4: Yeah, because that was why. Because you know, Gary Oldman in Hannibal's in a chair.
1: Yeah.
4: Mason Berger, and then so Christopher Reeve would have been doing that.
2: Gotcha. That is a creepy movie.
4: Terrifying.
2: That
4: Ray Liotta stuff.
2: The Ray Liotta, even the Gary Oldman stuff, like all that stuff is weird. Yeah,
4: it's way worse than Silence of the Lambs or Red Dragon.
2: Yeah, I'll give it. Red Dragon creeped me out too.
1: That was great.
2: Red Dragon's
4: amazing. Ralph Fiennes.
1: Yeah.
4: Do you see? And the last one, the Joe Pesci role in Home Alone was turned down by John Lovitz.
2: Oh, really?
1: Lovitz could have been good.
2: Yeah.
4: It would have been good. Yeah, but still, I mean, Joe Pesci, my God, that's the perfect person.
1: But also with Lovitz and what's his name, Stern.
4: Yeah.
1: You got too funny where Joe Pesci, not trying to be funny, more tough guy, you know, but is funny. Yeah.
4: Yeah.
1: But Lovitz would have been good, I bet.
2: John Lovitz admitted to date rape on this show. I'll never forget, he came on the show and the next day he came on the show on a Friday, and on a Saturday it was Yankee spring training, and I took my son to the spring training, and John Lovitz showed up at the spring training. We were in the same suite, and they brought him in. He looked at me, he goes, "Oh, you clean up nice." I go, "Thank God." I was wearing like a polo shirt. I go, "Thank you." And then Reggie Jackson came in the suite, and my son took a picture with him, and John Lovitz didn't have his phone with him. And he goes, "Will you take the picture?" And I go, "Sure." And I took it to him, and then he goes, "Now, how do I get that?" I goes, "Give me a number. I'll text you." And he goes, "Huh." I go, "What?" And he goes, "I don't know, I'll give you my number." I go, "What do you think? I'm going to call you on like a Tuesday?" I go, "Like, hey, John Lovitz, what are we doing?" You know, I was like,
4: "How else did he think you? Thought you brought a printer with you to print it out?"
2: I ended up emailing it to him.
4: Oh,
2: yeah.
4: Well, that'd be the better way.
2: What do you think? I couldn't care less. He just goes, "Oh,
4: yeah, that's pretty good."
2: He's great. I'll tell you, he makes me laugh. Yeah. His best movie to me is, I mean, he's done a lot of funny things, but the facial expressions in League of Their Own, when he goes to Marla Gooch's house, is just a, that whole thing. The idea, girls, this train moves and the station stays. he's really funny.
4: Yeah, he's good. I mean, in little bit parts, you know, like Wedding Singer.
2: Yeah.
4: He's hilarious in Wedding Singer.
2: Yeah, he crushes those small parts.
4: Yeah. And I'm reaping all the benefits. Good stuff.
2: All right, what do you got planned for the week? Anything?
4: No. Tonight, pretty good game.
2: Yeah,
4: so I'll be watching that.
2: Bills and the Lions tonight.
4: Yeah, Bills Lions. I think it'd be good. So I'm gonna, you know, look and see what wagers I want to place on it.
2: Well, there you go.
4: Didn't do so well this past weekend.
2: None of us did.
4: Galvin did.
2: Galvin does great, and we all. I bet $200 that Baker Mayfield would score a half a yard rushing in the first quarter. Didn't move, and then ran so much he fumbled the ball four times.
4: That was wild. That game was horrible.
2: I think it's exactly what Gio is saying, is that we had no time in preseason. None of the starters played.
4: Yeah.
2: They never played together, and it's always sloppy until the third game.
1: A lot of the, look at the Rams. Everybody had the Rams as the Super Bowl champs, and they looked like ass.
4: Yeah. Well, also, maybe don't fly all the way to Australia the day before the game.
1: Yeah.
4: What an idiot.
1: The 49ers were there for a week.
4: Whoever convinced Sean McVay, like, that's, you know, actually, this would be the best way to do it, that person, just lock him in a padded room. I mean, I don't get how. I mean, you get jet lagged if you fly, you know, from New York, L.A.
1: There is a guy on Instagram that imitates Sean McVay, and he does his hair up like that. He's wearing the Rams jersey, and he goes, "Am I going to say it was a good idea to do that? I'm not going to say it was a good idea. I'm not going to say it was a bad idea, but it wasn't a good idea." He does them exactly. It's really good.
4: Now Aaron Donald might not even Join the team.
2: Yeah.
6: Yeah. Miles Garrett's going to be out now for like a month. Oh, at least.
4: Yeah, 6 weeks, I believe.
6: Yeah.
4: And
6: then, yeah.
4: Yeah. And Aaron Donald is listed as not doubtful, whatever, that he may not play the next game.
6: Yeah.
4: It's like, oh, great. Well, but Raiders won, so I'm pretty happy.
2: Good.
4: Granted,
2: good for you.
4: They got played the team. Dolphins, which. Basically, a varsity football team.
1: I gave out a three-leg anytime touchdown parlay that hit in all three hit in the first quarter.
2: That's good.
4: Jeez.
2: Good stuff.
4: Yeah, I did not have any of that. I bet a pretty good amount on that Chiefs game. I figured Kelsey would get a touchdown, and then I bet the over on the yardage for Bo Nix and Mahomes, and neither one of them got even close to the 250.
6: Oh, Nix looked horrible.
1: Yeah.
4: So bad. Mahomes looked bad.
6: Yeah, he only threw the ball like six times.
1: You know who looked great was Kenneth Walker.
2: Yeah.
4: Sure wish I would have picked up that one because I thought about it. And I was like, I don't know enough about Kenneth Walker.
2: That's my fantasy football running back.
1: It was funny. At halftime, they had him only getting, I think, for like 40 more yards in the second half. And it was like, slam dunk. Mm. Of course he's going to.
6: I wonder what his line's going to be this week.
1: Yeah, it'll be up there for sure.
2: Take the under.
4: Yeah. Horrible to bet on him this week.
2: Yeah.
4: No way.
2: No way he does it again. Cody, thank you.
4: Oh, yes.
2: You can find Cody online at The Cody Tucker Show. What do you got coming up? What do you got going on the podcast? Anything good?
4: Well, the new episode came out today. We did Holes, the movie with Shia LaBeouf.
2: Movie.
4: And then we're doing Traffic next week.
2: Okay.
4: And then after that, all of October, we're doing horror movies. So we're going to do Blair Witch, Sinister, The Strangers, Psycho. Yeah.
2: Good
4: stuff.
2: All the good ones. I can't wait. I can't wait till Halloween's over.
4: What?
1: He's not a fan.
2: I don't like Halloween. I don't like roller coasters. The two biggest things about me that makes me a huge pussy. I don't like roller coasters, and I don't like Halloween. I don't like Halloween. I don't like scary things. I don't like blood. I don't like any. I just wish it's over, and it's Christmas already.
4: Scary things are great.
6: Yeah.
4: I love Halloween. I love all the, bats and skeletons and whatnot, and I love horror movies are my favorite movies.
2: On October 30th, we'll be broadcasting live from Halloween Horror Nights at Universal Studios. That I think you would enjoy.
4: Oh, I would enjoy that for sure. If there were no other people there.
2: Yeah, that's the thing. We go on the day.
6: I don't know if they do that.
4: Oh, okay.
6: At Busch Gardens this year, they have an Anaconda-themed haunted house.
2: Oh.
6: Yeah.
4: Oh, my God. Yeah. Oh, that could get me to Tampa.
1: I got your tickets. In there?
6: I think so.
2: I got your tickets if you make it here.
4: Well, I mean, I'm not, it's not going to happen. But,
2: You know where I'm going tomorrow? I'm going on a cruise.
4: On a cruise?
2: Not the show cruise, a separate cruise. My wife and I are going on a cruise.
4: Oh, God.
2: Yeah. I knew that you would share my enthusiasm.
4: I mean, so you're going to do two cruises in 1 year?
2: Oh, I would do 10 if I could.
6: Possibly three.
2: Yeah. Yeah, that's true. We're going on a Birch cruise in November.
4: That does not sound good.
2: I'm telling you, you're missing out. It's good times.
4: Yeah, but you could just go. You could just go to like a nice hotel.
2: Yeah,
4: and
2: it's not the same.
4: It's the same thing. It's just vertical instead of horizontal.
2: There's casinos. There's good food. There's things to do.
4: Just go to Vegas.
2: No. Vegas takes me 5 hours to get there.
6: Really, the Hard Rock has everything that the cruise has.
1: Yeah.
4: I forgot. Yeah. You got the Hard Rock.
2: I've been going there every weekend. So
1: I made that decision before. Instead of going to Vegas, I just went to Hard Rock, got a room, and got a
6: just
1: cabana.
6: Pretend you're in Vegas.
2: That makes the most sense. It really does.
1: It does. It saved me all the travel.
2: My wife and I used to fly to Biloxi to go gamble before we had the Hard Rock bed here.
4: Now
2: we just stay here.
1: I said to my wife, instead of going to Vegas and spending money on flights and everything, that's all money we can gamble.
2: Yeah, you're right.
4: I forgot that y'all have that. Well, yeah, my God, I would. There's no way you'd get me out on the open water whenever there's a casino in the neighborhood.
1: By the way, speaking of gambling, Kenneth Walker is over under 79.5. Not bad. Minus 115. Yeah.
4: Oh, that's actually pretty good.
1: Yeah.
4: I would take that.
2: Mm-hmm.
4: I don't know who the Chiefs play.
1: They're playing the Colts.
2: Yeah,
4: I would definitely take that.
1: Yeah,
4: Derrick Henry. Derrick Henry got like what, three touchdowns?
1: Right.
4: Yeah.
1: They have Jonathan Taylor listed higher than Kenneth Walker. He's at 86.5.
4: That makes no sense.
1: Mm-hmm. We'll see.
2: Take that action.
4: Yep. Might have to put a little bit of money on that one.
2: All right. Well, good luck to you, Cody. Thank you. We will check in with you next week.
4: Sounds good.
2: All right, see buddy. Have then. A good week. There you go. Cody Bye. Tucker, everybody. Find him online at The Cody Tucker Show. I don't know why he's so anti-Cruz.
1: He, is anti a lot of stuff.
2: Yeah.
1: He's, very, he's just in his world, and that's where he wants to be.
2: Right. Very much likes being in the same spot.
1: Yeah. So,
2: I get it. All right, we got running late. We got to take a break. Martin Gramatica will join us at the top of the hour. We got our football picks to do. It's the Mike Calta Show. 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
8: Earlier wreck in Hillsborough County, southbound 275 at Howard Arminia has been moved to the left shoulder. Still seeing very big backups, though, all the way to Fowler right now. Northbound 275 unaffected. No accidents reported on any of the other major roadways or the Bay Area bridges. I'm Monica with traffic.
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19: This is Fox 13's Dave Osterberg from the Sky Tower Weather Center. Hot and breezy for you today. Really no rain to speak of, like a 10% rain chance mainly to the south as high temperatures get back into the lower 90s. Still breezy, mild tonight with a low temperature in the mid-70s. The rain chance goes to 20% for your Friday. Highs back into the lower 90s.
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0: count the show. It's 102.5 The Bone. 800-771-1025 are the phone numbers. Another opportunity to win $1,000 is coming up before the show is over. I'm going to try and give us a pair of tailgate tickets for Sunday's Bud Light tailgate as well before we get out of here. In the studio with us right now is Martin Gramatica, former Super Bowl champion, now Spanish announcer for the... it's you and Santiago?
1: Santiago, yeah.
0: Yeah, and how's that going? I can't understand you or else I'd give it a listen.
1: He does all the hard work. The play-by-play is not easy.
0: Yeah, is he good at that?
1: He's really good.
0: Yeah?
1: Really good. He went from sideline to play-by-play overnight.
0: Right.
1: And did a great job stepping into it. I got the easy part. You know, the color. I just throw a couple comments here and there, but he's got it all.
0: I'm dying to hear what that. I got to listen to that now.
1: We'll be at the stadium this time.
0: Oh, you are, huh?
1: Yeah. So we do the home games. We do from the booth. So right. I'll get a nice...
0: How many people in the booth is? Is it a big packed situation? I mean, like, is it a... Because I know the... The English broadcast has got, the two announcers. Then you got Jeff Ryan over there, and then usually his wife sits over there with him. And
2: you got a spotter, probably.
0: Spotters in there, yeah.
1: Yeah.
0: You have the same amount of situations, or is it just you and Santiago?
1: It's, we have everybody they have besides all of them. Just Santiago and I. We're a two-man crew. We set up the equipment. I don't set it up because I don't even know how to hook it up. I let Santiago set it up. I help break down because that's easy. I'm plugging cables.
2: Right.
1: I don't know how to plug it. Well, we do. We're a low budget, We got to make sure we make money.
0: Listen, we've learned over the years that there's a huge Spanish-speaking audience here in Tampa. I mean, we obviously know that from the history of Tampa. But because of the radio stations here, we know that there is a big Spanish-speaking group, so I'm sure there's people that are thoroughly enjoying being able to hear the games in Espanol.
1: It's our ninth year, and each year keeps growing, and we get more messages. So we open like a Facebook or an Instagram page during the game, and people, hey, say hello. And we actually, through the app, have people from all over the world listening.
0: That's nice.
1: That are fans of the Bucks. So yeah, it's been pretty. It's pretty cool that because now. Weekly, you pretty much get the same guys. You know, a good buddy from Argentina sends me what he's having for lunch. Like what they're really out, ready to watch the game. So it's pretty neat. Yeah, there are a lot of people that are listening. So
0: where did you play? What other countries did you play in when you played with the NFL? Did they do that? Any of that where they traveled to different countries?
1: No, the only thing we did Japan for the preseason.
0: Oh yeah, the Japan. Yeah, I remember that. Yeah,
1: awful.
0: Yeah, that was awful?
1: Yeah, because...
0: I didn't get to go on that trip. I remember I went in there and I specifically asked. I'm like, I really want to go. I really want to go.
1: You really did?
0: Yeah, yeah.
1: I was hoping they'd need me back.
0: To Japan.
1: Do you need me for this one?
0: Yeah, well, I mean, now when you went over there and you traveled, flight-wise, did you get like a whole row to yourself or did they give you all the seats with the beds? How did that work out?
1: No. I think the beds, we didn't see those. I don't know who had those.
0: Coaches and stuff.
1: Probably, I don't know. I didn't have a bed. I just know... No, it's just... What the reason I say it's awful is because it was the year after the Super Bowl.
0: Right.
1: And then they added a preseason game. So it wasn't like this is going to be one of your preseason games. So we had to start earlier to be able to go to that because that was the first of five preseason games that year. So it just cut our offseason short. We came back and you just don't feel right after such a long flight. That's why I'm not a big fan of them going to Australia for a get ready.
0: I know that really screwed them up.
1: Yeah. When you come back, your body has to adjust and obviously the 49ers went longer, and it showed that it benefited that game, but are they going to suffer now the rest of the season?
0: Right,
1: And then anytime the food's different, the time zone is obviously, it was 12 hours.
0: Yeah.
1: So now your sleeping patterns, the beds were small for me. Can you imagine for the big guys?
0: Oh, yeah.
2: No.
1: So everything is just a little bit smaller. And so I think our big guys, suffered a lot more than I did.
0: Not as comfortable. Yeah. You're built like a little Chinese man or a little Japanese man.
1: I fit right in, man.
0: Yeah, you're fine. Yeah. Oh, that's great.
2: I was thinking of Martin when USF was playing Army on Saturday. Did you think that Nico was going to have to make that kick? Because they were getting very close to him.
1: Oh, trust me. I was sweating. Yeah. We're all sweating. Yeah, because, and then after the game, I was talking to Nico, why didn't you kick it? Because the normal thing would have been to just tie it up and try to go to overtime.
2: Yeah.
1: But their wind was in their face.
2: Oh,
1: And I could tell by the kickoffs. And I was asking him, like, why don't you figure out a way to tell your coach you want the win in the fourth quarter? I always, if we got a chance to kick in the, to open the second half, I would always want to kick against the wind because I always wanted to win in the fourth quarter because you never know if you need a game winner, you'd rather have the win in your back.
2: For those that didn't see it, USF, the game was, they were down by three with like I think 10 seconds left, and it would have been like a 62-yard field goal.
1: No, it was 55, 56,
2: yeah.
1: But Nico's like, it would have been like a 65.
2: Because and that was to tie.
1: The amount of win in his favor.
0: Yeah. Oh, wow.
1: So that's where they decided. And the call was gutsy.
2: Yeah.
1: I mean, he just
0: threw, he went for it.
2: Went for it.
1: He aired it out, went for the touchdown, not even the first down.
0: Right.
1: They had two plays called, basically.
2: Oh, really?
1: Depending on the coverage, they were going to try to get 10 yards and then kick the field goal.
2: Yeah.
1: But then, because of the way they came out with the coverage, they're like, just go to the top.
2: I was watching that game, and as they're getting close to the field goal range, I'm like, oh, man, this is good. He's going to have to, you know, might have to line up and
1: kick this. We turned the volume down because a lot of times, you know how I hate when they jinx the kicker.
2: Yeah.
1: He hasn't missed in.
2: Right. You know, that's the worst.
1: So we turned the volume down. Everybody just starts locking in like we're about to kick. But yeah, it's a stressful time in our house.
2: I think about you every time now when the field starts getting cold. I'm like, I don't know. They get one more first down, they're going to be in field goal range.
1: I know
2: that's got to be tough.
0: That's a terrible feeling, even as a parent, because if you're like, I remember Joey would play little kid hockey, but if you'd screw up a move and they'd give up a goal, you're like, oh, that's my kid.
2: Yeah. And you're on national television.
0: Right.
2: It's going to be on SportsCenter.
1: It's the worst. Like, as a parent, it's a thousand. Like, people ask me, what's harder, to watch it or to do it? And I'm like, I'll do it all day.
2: Yeah.
3: That's on you.
1: If I miss the kick, then, you know, I'll take it. But when it's your kid.
2: Yeah.
1: And now with social media, everybody's so brave too. Like, you want to try to protect your kids. Obviously, you can't forever, but
2: the stage is so big.
1: Yeah, exactly. So that just watching it at home, and I mean, we're all getting nervous. My daughter, you know, she's sitting there like watching, and she gets nervous. My wife, I mean, we're all just like, and G, you know, my middle son now is with him. He's like, it's so much harder at the stadium. I wish I was watching it on TV with you guys.
2: Yeah.
1: But he's there.
3: Could you imagine watching one of the Grammaticas kick while all the other Grammaticas are sitting on the sofa?
0: Watching it.
3: And then, no, just if they miss it, it's like, I would have made it.
1: Me too. Or when he does make it, we go crazy.
3: Yeah.
1: No, it's we're excited to watch him, but it's also like, it's like so nervous.
3: Sure.
1: The stress level's at an all-time high during the game. But
0: what is the what is for you when you're a player the curfew for the night before?
1: I don't remember. I think it was like 11.
0: Oh, no, that's not bad.
1: Yeah, no, because we have the like special teams meeting. We had a team meeting, and then we had dinner, and then they'd come and do bed check. I believe it was like 11. Depending on the game too. If you had a night game, they wouldn't be so strict about it.
0: Right.
1: I mean, they always had a strict time, but. I think it was 11. I don't know. I used to had fall asleep early, so I didn't really care. I was out way before curfew.
0: And did you have a roommate at that time? Like, did anybody have roommates in the hotel, or they all get their own room?
1: No, we always did. So usually it was the punter.
0: Right.
1: But one year it was a rough year for me because Royals was the oldest guy on the team.
0: Yeah.
1: And second oldest. One of the rules that Coach Dungy had, because it's an odd man, you know, 53-man roster. So somebody got their own room. The veteran, the oldest guy, didn't want to do that because he was an offensive lineman and he wanted a room with his friend that they roomed. So Royals was the next in line. I remember this like it was yesterday. We're in the way
0: who is the offensive? Was that Randall McDaniel and the other guy?
1: Yeah, he's in the center.
0: Jeff Christie. They were like best friends. Yeah.
1: Yeah. So they're inseparable. So then I'm sitting there. We're lifting weights with Royals and Dungy's like, look, he doesn't want his own room. Would you like to have your own room? I'm thinking like, Royals, come on, you're my boy. You're older. Yeah. And he's like, let me think about it. Sure. I'm looking at him like, what?
0: He left you.
1: So then I got stuck with a rookie offensive lineman.
0: Oh.
1: And it was the worst year. But that was the year like I got in a hot streak, ended up going to the pro. So I couldn't change anything.
0: Right.
1: Like,
3: yeah.
1: You know, like, when you get on the roll, you're like, I'll deal with it. But he would argue with his girlfriend every night and wouldn't go to bed. So I would, after a snack, I would run to the room and try to fall asleep before he got to the room. That way, if I'm out, you're not waking me up. But if now, if he starts screaming at his girl. the one day I really got upset when he started arguing about corn dogs. I know you're a big hot dog guy. He's like, I ate 5 corn dogs. I love your cooking. I'm like, is that cooking corn dogs?
0: Corn dogs.
1: So I had to say something, but it didn't matter. That guy could have thrown me out the window.
0: No, that's so funny. I always wonder about that stuff. Like, I'll see the team bus floating around, and you know, I'm just wondering what life is like when you're a player and you're on the road, or not even on the road, but before a home game. You know,
1: some guys, depending on the position, like my position is so stressed. You know, like I wanted to make sure I was rested. I make sure like I would just, as soon as we landed, I get room service, eat, and then just kind of relax. Guys would go out and just go sightseeing a little bit, walk around the city, go to dinner. So I didn't really. I've been to a lot of cities. I don't really haven't experienced any of the cities because we were just
0: there to work.
1: You get there Saturday afternoon and you fly right after the game. So, and then before the game, there's really no time. You know, there's meetings, treatments. So you just, eat.
0: What about this? We always say when a kicker misses the field goal at the end and the game's over, or a player does something stupid to cost him the game, we're always like, oh, that's going to be an uncomfortable flight home. Is it an uncomfortable flight home? Like, do you just sit there silent, or do you ignore the guy who screwed up?
1: Well, it's happened to me. I mean, as a kicker, I miss some big kicks. And, right. I just want to hide under the seat. But more than the flight, it's the next day when you watch film. That's the worst.
0: Yeah. You have to relive it all.
1: Yeah, you have to relive it. And then every field goal that you miss looks a lot shorter on TV.
0: Sure,
3: yeah.
1: In the game, it looked like, oh, my God, it looks far. And then you watch a 40-yarder, it looks like an extra point. I'm like, how did I miss that? For me, it was easy because I could hide. Because back then, it was the old $1.
0: Right.
1: Our team meeting room was the locker room.
0: Yeah.
1: So I would literally just hide inside my locker room. I had my shirt covering me. I'm like, I'm hiding. And then you don't even want to make eye contact with anybody all week. But your teammates support you, but you just feel so bad. As a kicker, especially.
0: It's on your shoulders.
1: Well, you're rarely on the field. These guys are beating the crap out of each other for, the whole game.
2: And you had one job. One job.
1: You get that a lot. We get that a lot. With Dungy and obviously with Groom, we had good quality guys, here at the Bucs. It's never really happened outside of the Tampa, but with the Bucs, I've always had good leaders that always had your back, if something went wrong.
0: I heard from Sapp this week. He called me the other day while I was sleeping, so I didn't talk to him, but usually that means he wants to come to the tailgate. So hopefully he'll be out there on Sunday, or at least here for the game, have him in town. I remember, man, when he was at his all-time best, all these people that were coming to the game, Jordan at the game, Russell Simmons at the game, Jay-Z at the game, it was getting pretty. I remember one of the time the newspaper, the Tampa Bay Times, did an article about all the celebrities that showed up for the Bucs games now.
1: Oh, we had a ton. That defense was the best defense in football, so everybody wanted to come watch. It was so violent, and the way they played, it was just fun to watch.
0: I think
1: everybody, and then obviously we had All-Star too.
0: Yeah.
1: That punished everybody on the other side. Yeah. So I think it was a good style, fun style to watch football.
3: Think of that defense and all of the stuff that they did, and think of how many penalties they would have in today's game.
1: Oh, John Lynch couldn't play this.
2: No. No way.
3: That's crazy.
1: He was taking people's heads off. He'd be fined he'd be thrown out of every game, basically, fined.
3: Yeah. I love whenever they show the promo. I think it was like a 90s promo for Monday Night Football or whatever, and they were like, every one of these plays would be a penalty nowadays.
2: Suspended, ejected.
0: Yeah. John Lynch was like a missile.
3: Yeah.
0: You would just, the guy would be running, you fire off John Lynch. You just come sideways out of nowhere, just taking people down.
2: Well, there's that classic story that everybody's heard about how John Lynch and Mike Allstar weren't allowed to hit each other in practice.
0: Because
2: it was too much.
3: Yeah. They don't know, go easy.
2: Yeah.
0: Close
2: the
0: vortex in time.
1: Well, he knocked out his brother-in-law. Did you hear that? I guess his brother-in-law was a tight end for the Bears.
2: Lynch
1: knocked him out in one of the games.
2: So
1: I'm glad I had a lot of those guys on my side.
3: Yeah.
1: I want to be hit by them.
0: We got to do our football picks for the week. Let me take a break. When we come back, we'll do that. You got Johnny B and Ian's picks?
2: They're going to be in studio.
4: Oh. So I have Ian's pick, but Johnny B is in here.
0: All right, good. We'll take a quick break, come back, and we'll do that next. It's the Mike Caltas Show. 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
6: Just one wreck right now. It's in Hillsborough County, southbound 275, and it's on the ramp from Bush Boulevard. Crews have that right lane block, of course. That's causing some backups onto 275. It's going to give yourself extra time. Expect some slowdowns in that area. I'm Monica with traffic.
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0: Mike Alta here. 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
29: This is Fox 13's Dave Osterberg from the Sky Tower Weather Center. Hot and breezy for you today. Really no rain to speak of, like a 10% rain chance mainly to the south as high temperatures get back into the lower 90s. Still breezy, mild tonight with a low temperature in the mid-70s. The rain chance goes to 20% for your Friday. Highs back into the lower 90s.
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0: 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It's 102.5 The Bone. Got some updates, Galvin.
1: Yeah? On?
0: The girl with the dog.
1: Oh, boy.
0: Good boy. Did you hear about that, Martine?
2: No, I did not.
0: Oh. It was a girl who evidently was making sweet love to her dog, and her husband found it on a security camera and posted it on Facebook.
1: Yeah. Oh.
0: And now she got arrested.
1: Yeah.
0: That's illegal.
2: That is illegal.
0: Mm-hmm.
2: Pretty disgusting.
0: Yes. I mean, also, it depends on what kind of dog it is.
2: Chihuahua?
1: Mike's kind of on the fence about the whole thing.
2: Yeah.
0: I am. I mean, turns out she's pretty.
2: Was it more than humping her leg?
0: Yeah, I think so.
1: Okay.
0: I am now getting reports opposite of what that girl said when she called in, that the girl involved is weird and has always been quirky and all
1: that.
0: Okay. I'm getting reports saying she's very normal. Allegedly had a little bit of a pill problem for a while.
1: Okay.
0: I don't know that to be true at all. This is information that I've coming to me secondhand.
1: Right.
0: But Eric, the husband, is in fact a scumbag.
1: Oh.
0: I have no reason to believe that that's true either, but this is reports that I'm getting. It would make more sense if we could just speak to him.
1: Yeah.
3: But also, he did, you know, have this film for 2 years.
0: We don't know that.
1: Yeah.
3: Oh, I thought that's what Gio
1: allegedly
3: reported.
1: Yeah. Allegedly. Yeah, okay. People are saying
2: this
1: that.
2: Is local?
0: Yeah, Sarasota, Port Charlotte.
1: Yeah, I don't know any of that to be true. It's just what I'm reading online.
2: But if you're the dude, do you share that and saying
4: that that's what I said?
3: Right.
2: Better than me.
4: That's what I said.
3: Posted it on Facebook.
1: Yeah.
0: If you're mad at her and you want the world to see what a weirdo she is,
1: what'd she do? Yeah.
4: Even though I'm mad at her, I still feel like it's somewhat on me. I'm like, oh, that's I married this lady there.
0: Yeah, that's true.
4: It's weird.
0: I don't know. I just. I'm getting all sorts of reports, and I would like to talk to the husband. I would like to talk to both of them, but I feel like he's
2: still married.
0: Yeah. Well, no, I don't. I mean, they're probably technically still married, but it seems like they're separated now.
1: It's our new favorite game: Who is the scumbag?
0: Yeah. I would give me two phone calls to determine that. I'll tell you which one's the scumbag. Ladies and gentlemen, it is time for us to do week two of our NFL picks. Here we go. We will go clockwise around the room, filling in with Johnny B. and Ian Beckles.
3: Ian is not in here, but I do have his picks.
0: But Johnny Ballsack is there?
5: Yep, I'm here.
0: Johnny, how are you?
5: I'm good, buddy. How
0: there
5: are
0: will
5: you?
0: Be no punching down on this show.
5: Look, you can punch all you want, buddy.
0: No.
5: I should have made it clear. This show is allowed to punch.
0: Oh.
1: Yeah. We don't punch. We'll give you a little slap and tap.
5: No.
0: I don't like the punch spike.
1: Johnny's sitting in those tomorrow.
4: Yes.
1: Correct?
4: Yeah. He is, yeah.
0: Oh, you got to replace one fat guy with another. I got you. All right, Galvin, we'll start with you. The Lions at the Bills tonight.
4: New stadium, Bills.
0: Martine.
4: Bills.
0: Gio.
1: Bills.
0: Johnny.
5: Bills.
0: Carmen.
3: Bills.
0: Yeah, I will take the Bills, too. Pap.
1: Bills.
0: All right. The Bengals at the Texans, Martine.
2: Bengals.
0: Gio.
1: Bengals.
0: Johnny.
5: Texans.
0: Carmen.
3: Bengals.
0: I, too, will take the Bengals. Joe?
1: Texans.
0: All right.
3: Calvin?
4: Texans.
0: Thank you. Gio, Packers at the Jets.
1: Packers.
0: Johnny?
5: Packers.
0: Carmen?
3: Packers.
0: Packers. Joe?
1: Packers.
0: Galvin?
1: Packers.
0: Martine?
2: Packers.
0: Saints at the Ravens. Gio?
1: Ravens.
0: Johnny.
5: Ravens.
0: Carmen.
3: Ravens.
0: Ooh, my Ravens. I will take the Ravens. Pap.
1: Ravens.
0: Galvin.
4: Ravens.
0: Martine.
2: Ravens.
0: The Eagles at the Titans. Johnny B.
5: Eagles.
0: Carmen.
3: Eagles.
0: I will take the Eagles. Joe.
1: Eagles.
0: Galvin.
4: Eagles.
0: Martine.
2: Eagles.
0: Gio.
1: Eagles.
0: The Vikings at the Bears. Carmen.
3: Bears.
0: Yeah, I got to take the Bears. Joe.
1: Bears.
0: Galvin.
1: Bears.
0: Martine.
2: Bears.
0: Gio.
1: Bears.
0: And Johnny B.
5: Bears.
0: The Browns at the Buccaneers. I will take the Bucks. Joe.
1: Bucks.
0: Galvin.
2: Bucks.
0: Martine.
2: Bucks.
0: Gio.
1: Buccaneers.
0: All right. Johnny.
5: Hold on. What's the spread?
0: No spread.
5: I'm just kidding. Buccaneers.
0: Carmen.
3: Bucks.
0: And the Steelers at the Patriots, Joe.
1: Pats.
0: Galvin.
4: I hate to say it. Patriots.
0: No. Martine.
2: Patriots.
0: Gio.
1: Patriots.
0: Johnny.
5: Patriots.
0: Carmen.
3: Patriots.
0: Galvin. I'm taking the Steelers.
4: Hey, I kind of hope you are right.
0: Yeah.
4: But we'll see.
1: I don't trust Aaron Rodgers.
4: They didn't look great against beat-up Falcons.
1: Yeah.
4: You know, so.
1: But week one is weird.
4: It is.
1: It's very weird.
4: We'll see. I don't know. I think going at the Patriots, if it was at Pittsburgh, I'd have a different story maybe, but, you know.
0: Galvin, the Panthers at the Falcons.
4: Panthers.
0: Martine.
2: Panthers.
0: Gio.
1: Panthers.
0: Johnny.
5: Panthers.
0: Carmen.
3: Panthers.
0: I will take the Falcons. Joe.
6: Falcons.
0: And Galvin.
4: I started Panthers.
0: Oh, thank you. The Raiders at the Chargers, Martine.
2: Chargers.
0: Gio.
1: Chargers.
0: Carmen.
3: Chargers.
0: Johnny.
5: Chargers.
0: I will take the Chargers, Joe.
1: Chargers.
0: And Galvin.
4: Chargers.
0: The Jaguars at the Broncos, Gio.
1: Jaguars.
0: That's what I was thinking. The Broncos played crappy last week.
1: Yeah.
0: That's what it was. I
1: Rams
0: sent out the
1: Broncos.
0: Bills. Yeah. So, Johnny.
5: Jaguars.
0: Carmen.
3: Jags.
0: Joe.
6: Broncos.
0: Galvin.
4: Jags.
0: Martine.
2: Broncos.
0: Gio. We start with you or end with you?
1: We start with me.
0: Okay. The Johnny B, the Commanders at the Cowboys.
5: Cowboys.
0: Carmen.
3: Cowboys.
0: Cowboys. Joe.
6: Cowboys.
0: Galvin.
4: Cowboys.
0: Martine.
2: Cowboys.
0: Gio.
1: Cowboys.
0: All right. Carmen, the Dolphins at the 49ers.
3: Niners.
0: Anybody not taking the Niners?
1: No.
4: Nope.
0: All right,
4: nope.
0: There you go. That make that easy. The Seahawks at the Cardinals. I'll take the Seahawks. Joe.
6: Seahawks.
0: Galvin.
4: Darnold is out. I'm taking the Cardinals.
0: Martine.
2: Seahawks.
0: Gio.
1: Cardinals.
0: Johnny.
5: Seahawks.
0: Carmen.
3: Cardinals.
0: Two games left. Joe. The Colts at the Chiefs.
6: I will take the Chieftains.
0: And Galvin.
4: Chiefs.
0: Martine.
2: Chiefs.
0: Gio.
1: I'll take the Storm. Chiefs.
0: I don't get it.
1: It's a Chainbow joke.
0: Oh, I got it. I'm sorry.
1: Johnny got it. Johnny. Thank you, Johnny.
0: Yeah, give me a second. I tried to fake laugh, and then I was like, too perplexing. Well, who goes next, Johnny?
5: I'm also taking the Chiefs.
0: Carmen?
3: Chiefs.
0: Chiefs. And finally, the Giants at the Rams, Galvin.
4: Rams.
0: Martine.
2: Rams.
0: Gio.
1: Rams.
0: Johnny.
5: Rams.
0: Carmen.
3: Rams.
0: I want to take the New York football Giants.
1: I want to take the Giants, too, but I'm not.
0: Ham Scataboo,
4: big day. I wouldn't be surprised, but I can't see the Rams going 0-2.
1: That's the problem.
4: Yeah.
0: Joe?
4: At home.
6: Rams.
0: Galvin?
4: I already said Rams.
0: All right, we're all good there.
1: If the Rams go 0-2, that would be crazy.
4: Brutal.
1: But I love,
4: and the team to do it would be the Giants.
1: I love the way the Giants, they're fun to watch.
0: Giants playing good. They got a good coach. You got Jackson Dart. You got Cam Scataboo.
1: They're just
0: you got
1: like,
0: Jameis putting on cologne in the background.
4: Yeah.
1: The whole team
2: just
1: is just
2: a little bit, right?
1: Nuts. Yeah. They're just weird, and I love watching them.
0: All right, good. Carmen, do we have to take another break before we wrap up? We're good?
3: Yeah, just keep going. Ten minutes, please.
4: Just keep talking.
0: 10 minutes. I got nothing else to say.
3: Yeah, well,
1: we ended
0: I'm
1: already.
0: Ladies and gentlemen, Carmen.
3: Yeah, I have to send this to you guys and to Gustavo, so I'm doing stuff right now.
0: Who the hell is Gustavo?
1: Digital. Good
3: guy. Let's not.
5: He's a kicker for the Chiefs.
2: Our producer. No, the guy that does the play-by-play.
0: Okay, so I'm leaving on a cruise tomorrow, and I'm very excited. I got one foot on the boat already.
2: I heard, yeah.
0: So today I got to go to the gym, then I got to go pack. That's all I have to do. Very excited.
1: I'm surprised Martine didn't mention your haircut.
0: Why?
1: You didn't notice,
4: noticeable. It actually does look good, though. I like it. It looks good on the sides there. I did notice. I noticed.
2: I did notice it in a break, but I didn't want to say anything.
0: I mean, why would you?
2: Why would a guy say that?
0: We have a bunch of queers in here.
4: Yeah. Drink a banana bread over here.
0: I mostly am excited at the shaving of my beard.
2: They did a better job with the beard.
0: The beard is what I really need. I had to let it grow out so that he can cut it down, and it was down here, and it was homeless, and it was terrible. But I went someplace I've never been to yesterday. Didn't eat any food from there, but my wife did. Zaxby's?
4: Oh. Yeah, I got to tell you. What did she think?
0: She just got a grilled chicken sandwich, and she was like,
3: Yeah, it's just a chicken place.
1: Yeah, it's
3: like everything else.
1: All the other chicken places.
0: I didn't know that.
4: In my opinion, it's not. It is not as good as other chicken places. I had one that was right by my house that was for like 3 months, and then it switched to something else, if it tells you anything. And I was just like, I got food from there one time, and I just went, ugh.
1: Yeah.
3: It's just, Zaxby's good. They probably have like one of the better salads as far as like a fast food place goes.
0: Yeah.
3: But then like their sauces and stuff. I like Zaxby's.
2: Well, all right. Well, they're known for their chicken, but the salad's good.
0: Yeah.
3: It's chicken on it. I'm just saying, yeah, as far as fast food salads go.
5: I would never eat it in my car.
0: No, no, no. What do you got coming up next?
5: Well, I got a, I did a Cuban sandwich yesterday from Bread on the Bay in Ybor. Really, really good.
0: Yeah.
5: And, yeah.
1: You know what keeps coming up in my algorithm? The Keystone Corner. The lady that does the Cuban sandwiches there.
5: It's funny you should say that because she will be, her and the other owner will be in studio with me and Ian Beckles today.
1: Oh, yeah. I did not even know that.
5: Yeah, her name is Chris, and she's like, she's going viral because she's just this ball buster.
1: Yeah.
5: Has a sandwich shop for like 20, well, since 94, and they make like really authentic Cuban sandwiches from scratch, even her, the mojo and everything.
1: Yeah. Yeah, her videos make me want to go get a Cuban there. Did she bring you Cubans there today?
5: I mean, I didn't tell her to, but I mean, I'm hoping.
1: I mean, you know. You could have set that up for tomorrow. Yeah. Having you on the show.
5: Oh, man.
1: Like, well, come on, man.
0: Sorry, I do not like Cuban sandwiches.
1: Really?
0: Yeah, I'll eat one if it's pressed and all that, but I don't care about the pickles and the mustard.
1: Love a good Cuban sandwich.
0: Mike Helton Show, good morning.
7: Hey, Mike. Just want to say you'll be missed tomorrow on a cruise and all that. I do have a question for you.
0: All right.
7: Next week, are you guys going to be giving away Halloween Horror Night tickets again? I didn't hear Carmen list them on the Sporkle list this morning.
3: Because we gave them away already. Yeah.
0: All right. Don't be mean to
3: me. No, I'm just saying, like, we had them and we gave them away.
0: That's what he was saying. Yeah,
4: try the salad, idiot.
0: We probably will, sir. We will probably have more next week.
7: My son. All right, Carmen, I relax.
0: We're out of them this week. We should have some more next week.
7: Okay. No worries.
0: All right. Thank you, buddy. Mike Helton Show, good morning.
8: Hey, good morning, Mike. I didn't know, did you watch that college kid at the Texas game? He won $1 million kicking a field goal.
0: From McAfee?
4: Yeah.
2: 1.2.
8: Yeah, it was really cool.
0: Yeah, I saw the highlights of it. That's great. I mean, imagine that. You're going to be going to have a drunk day and watch some football with your friends, and you end up leaving a millionaire.
4: Are you surprised, Martin, at do you watch some of those, at how good some of these guys are? That I never really kicked before, and then they go out there and kick, and I'm like, I'm pretty sure you kicked before.
2: They maybe never kicked, but maybe they're soccer players.
4: Yeah.
2: This kid, he missed the first one, but you could tell he was a good kicker. Like,
4: right.
2: He hit it clean, solid, just went left to his right. He's left-footed. But then he drilled the second one.
4: Yeah,
2: you could tell he had kicked.
4: Yeah, there's some of the
0: ones. So what do you get? You get multiple chances to do it?
4: Sometimes. Depends. Yeah. It depends, because sometimes McAfee's like, I think he's working me. I'm not going to let.
1: Yeah.
4: But, you know, because you may kick and he's like, this guy stinks. Get him out of here. He's done. Or we'll give you another chance and I'm going to double the money or do, you know, the thing.
0: Oh, wow.
4: Yeah, yeah.
0: And who's paying that money?
4: I would imagine sponsors.
0: Yeah. Yeah.
4: I think he's said before some of the different ones, a bit like Home Depot or who, you know, he says, I'm kicking in this much, and then, you know, the other guy's kicking in, but I would imagine that sponsors
2: it,
4: are.
2: It started with like a couple hundred grand. Now it's at 1.2.
4: Yeah, it's getting bigger and bigger and bigger.
1: It used to get bigger every week until they made it.
4: Right.
1: They just, but then now every week, like, the kids are making it.
0: Holy cow.
4: Yeah, because there was the one that we were talking about the other day, the girl. And she was like, I can't kick. I've never kicked a football in my life, but he said he can, so we're going to split it if he makes it. And the kid drilled it.
1: Yeah.
0: Really?
4: Yeah.
0: Oh, that must be such a good feeling. Mike Helton Show, good morning.
9: Good morning. Really? You took the Cowboys over?
0: Took the Cowboys over who? Your phone broke up.
9: Oh, you picked the Cowboys over the Commanders? Everybody?
4: Yeah.
1: Yeah.
5: Yep.
9: Did you not see week one? They got embarrassed by
4: I forgot week one sets the entire season. That's changes.
0: It's all we've been saying all morning is how week one is so different. You can't judge anything by week one. Mike Helton Show, good morning.
10: Hey, what's up, Mike Helton? It's Medicine Man.
0: Medicine Man. First call of the week, last call of the show.
10: I know. I was at a Modest Mouse concert last night.
0: What would make you go to that?
10: I don't know. Somebody called me and had a ticket for me.
0: Who called you up and said, I have a ticket and I want to share it with you, Medicine Man?
10: No, this dude that goes down to the concert a lot had an extra ticket. He called me up. So I went to check them out. They were fantastic. I never seen them before. They're a great band.
0: Well, I'm glad you had a good time. What's on the agenda for this weekend?
10: I don't know what's going on this weekend. There is. It's going to be a draw before from a John Fogerty concert at the Sound or Turnstile at Pinellas Park.
0: John Fogerty and
4: Steve Winwood.
0: Steve Winwood, that'll be good. Medicine Man, is it on your calendar that on September 25th at Ferg's Pavilion, We will be out there with Pitbull Toddler and the Great Winger.
10: I know about it.
0: All right.
4: Well. Sound excited. Yeah. Thank you.
10: There's also a concert on the same night, too, that I might be going at, too, the Rise Against with Alkaline Trio at the Sound, too.
4: Oh, come on.
0: What do you think is going to be better than that? Yeah. Come on.
4: Ridiculous.
10: What?
11: What?
0: I got to go. I can't go out on that. Mike Cal, the show. Good morning.
12: Hey, how you doing, guys?
0: What's happening?
12: Hey, Mike, it's Santa. How you doing, man? Hey, I own the Cows across the street from Keystone Corner. Gio, if you want to go over there for the best Cuban sandwich you've had, man, I'll buy. I'd be happy to have you over there, man. The food over there is fantastic. She is awesome. And you're right, she is a ball buster. But she's fantastic, man. The food is great. I raised my kids, you know, eating sandwiches there. So
1: that's what they say, yeah. I'm surprised it took this long to find out.
0: She'll be in the studio with Johnny today?
1: Yep.
0: All right, good.
12: Man, he's great, man. All right, have a great day, guys.
0: That's something I never thought I'd be able to say. I own the cows somewhere.
4: Yeah.
0: You know, the cows over there. I own them. Remember when Matt Geiger owned a bunch of buffaloes over there?
1: Yeah, it's right near here. It's not too far.
0: Oh, really?
1: Yeah, it's in Odessa.
0: Yeah. I know where his farm is. I know where he's out there. Right. So I just don't like the Cuban sandwich.
1: Yeah.
0: I'm sure I'd eat it. I'm sure I'd like it.
1: She makes a ton of stuff.
0: Yeah.
1: I just think they're known for their Cuban sandwich for like 20 or 30 years, something crazy.
0: Must be nice.
1: She just pops up in my algorithm, and she seems great. She'll be on the show with Johnny.
0: I'm excited. Right, check it out next today with Johnny and Ian Beckles. And Johnny, thank you for sitting in. Guys, thank you for doing the show tomorrow.
4: Got it.
0: I'll be back on Tuesday.
1: Oh, Tuesday?
0: Well, I mean, what do you want? We don't dock until Monday morning.
1: Oh,
0: all right.
1: Friday off, Tuesday off?
0: All right.
1: Jeez. Must be nice.
4: Where are you going Monday morning?
0: What do you mean?
4: Do you come in here?
0: Yes.
1: We'll be here.
0: Okay. So
1: yeah, we got to station.
4: We're
1: twice.
4: Doing the station. We got to go to the station.
0: Yeah.
1: Even on Monday.
4: Yeah.
0: Well, oh, Christ. Martine, thank you.
2: Thank you, guys.
0: We'll look out for the football picks. Carmen already put it out there. We'll put it up on social media so you can follow along.
13: You guys all picked Cowboys? You take Commanders? Come on, man.
1: Watch the Cowboys just be horrible.
4: You know, Commanders go all the way to the Super Bowl. Yeah, he's like, I told you, idiots.
0: My favorite was Medicine Man. Hey, we're Winger. We're going to go for where? Yeah, I heard about it. Check us out on Instagram at The Mike Helton Show. Also, find us on YouTube. 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Or I believe Calta.tv will take you there as well. 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And that is it. Make sure you check out Galvin Gambles.
4: Yeah.
0: For your picks for tonight's game.
4: On Instagram.
0: I'm looking forward to that.
4: Got it.
0: And that's it. Don't forget the tailgate is happening on Sunday. These guys will have more passes to give away tomorrow and the rest of the day on the radio station. Have a great weekend. I will see you on Tuesday. These guys will see you tomorrow. And I say to you, goodbye. Yeah.

0: I'm hungry.
1: Yeah.
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24: Just one wreck right now. It's in Hillsborough County, southbound 275, and it's on the ramp from Bush Boulevard. Crews have that right lane block. Of course, that's causing some backups onto 275. It's going to give yourself extra time. Expect some slowdowns in that area. I'm Monica with traffic.
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Good morning, Tampa Bay. It is Thursday. It is 10:01. This is the Mike Calta After Show. I'm your host, Johnny B. Thank you so much for being here and sticking around. Where else are you going to go, honestly? And with me on Thursdays, you already know the man.

0: Man in Black. He's like a sexier version of Johnny Cash. The one and only Ian Beckles, everybody.
1: Sexier or blacker?
0: Both.
1: Okay.
0: Yeah.
1: I'm okay with that.
0: Yeah, both smooth dudes, celebrities, okay. Deep voices, you know.
1: Yeah.
0: You're Alive, which is good. I like that part.
1: Both Rick Rubin fans.
0: Oh, that's right. Rick Rubin fan. Yeah.
1: I really believe if I could meet one person on the planet, it would be Rick Rubin.
0: Okay.
1: Just to hang out with Rick Rubin would be good times.
0: I would not hate on that.
1: No.
0: Let's see if we can give some people some money real fast before they freak out in the chat.
2: Here we go, Bone Fam. The Bone Bonus. Sponsored by Badger Bob Services. It's who we are. This hour's Bone Bonus keyword is...
0: This hour's keyword is help. That's right. 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Enter help before 30 minutes past the top of the hour. And that $1,000 bone bonus could be yours. $1,000 would help. Damn right. Lots of stuff to unpack on today's show, baby. We got things to catch up on. Things to look forward to. We have guests coming in the studio, as you heard. I was talking about this morning after our football pick, so excited about that. Keystone Corner coming into the most popular sandwich shop in all of Tampa Bay right now, coming into chat with Ian Beckles and myself. Do you notice I only invite food in on Thursdays?
1: I haven't. I appreciate you.
0: I'm not going to do that to you. You know what I mean?
1: I know.
0: Earlier, Gio's like, why didn't you invite him in on Friday? Yeah. I can't.
1: Maybe I'll have my people from my Boozy Pig bring you guys something.
0: Oh, don't play with my emotions. No,
1: for real, though.
0: Dude.
1: I had this Hillsborough hash there the other day.
0: Oh.
1: It was so good.
0: I saw it on the menu.
1: It was, I got it with the rosemary beef in it.
0: Come on, man.
1: And with the perfect eggs on top.
0: Well,
1: and
0: stop
1: it. And with the fried plantains in it.
0: Stop
1: the crispy plantains in it.
0: Stop your ass.
1: Right?
0: There's a handful of restaurants and chefs in the Tampa Bay area that you know when you eat the food, it's going to be a home run single time.
1: They try. That's their thing. You know,
0: home run.
1: The passion.
0: Yes.
1: Yes.
0: Yeah, yeah. Home run. I was talking about my man, Chef James, over at Little Lamb and Estuary.
1: I heard you speaking of him. You've not brought me there yet, but yeah.
0: Oh, we're going. Yeah. He would love to have you. Yeah, he listens to the Bone, but... another one of those chefs. Every time he prepares something, you go, son of a bitch.
1: Yeah.
0: Like, why isn't this guy on Top Chef beating everybody's ass?
1: Well, there's a lot that goes into that.
0: Oh, I know.
1: I was at somewhere a couple weeks ago. My guy, Zach, who used to own the Z Grill, owns Uncle Fun's.
0: Yeah.
1: It's a sandwich shop.
0: I've heard of it.
1: And like Zach back in the day, if you ever been to the Z Grill back in the day?
0: Way back, yep.
1: Well, the Z Grill were known for their deep fried Dr. Pepper marinated ribs.
0: I had them.
1: That might have been the best thing on the planet.
0: Just saying all those words together.
1: I went to the Z Grill 40 times, and I never went without getting the ribs. Ribs are that good.
0: Well, yeah.
1: And then he opened a sandwich shop, and I'm like, man, no ribs. And then his sandwiches were stupid.
0: I know.
1: I had a burger there. My, what an experience.
0: I love a sandwich. I think a sandwich is such a comforting, great cuisine, and I think it's something that everybody kind of loves, you know what I mean, mutually. And there's so many different things you could do with it.
1: It's so creative with bread.
0: Yeah.
1: With bread. But the creative chefs, it doesn't matter what they're doing, even his salads, you're like, what is happening in
0: these
1: salads? It's hominy and blah, blah, blah, blah, blah. All this stuff that I don't cook with.
0: Yeah.
1: But that's why it tastes fantastic.
0: I know, dude.
1: Yeah,
0: I know.
1: Yeah.
0: It's hard not to be 600 pounds nowadays.
1: You ain't lying.
0: It's really tough. 800-771-1025 if you'd like to join us. Also, social media, you already know Johnny B Tampa on everything except TikTok. It's Johnny B to everything. And, of course, at Ian Beckles Show on everything. And make sure you slide over there and check out Dignitary Cafe. Head over. Be watching football tonight, Thursday night. The Digs, maybe?
1: Yeah, we usually watch the Thursday night, Monday night.
0: Yeah.
1: Obviously, all day Sunday. But, yeah, football will be on.
0: Hell yeah. I apologize again for not being there on Sunday.
1: Apologize to me. Apologize to George.
0: I know. I did yesterday.
1: Twice you stood George up.
0: I know.
1: And he made sure I knew about it.
0: I'm going to make it up to you, George. I promise. I
1: you going to take a ride in this truck?
0: Dude, maybe. If he'll let me pull the horn.
1: Yeah, please.
0: But when I texted you Sunday morning, I was still drunk.
1: You were saying that you had a rough outing the night before.
0: Hey, it was a great time. You know, out there singing karaoke with other comics and stuff. It was fun.
1: Like how you always deflect things to your fault. You go, it's not my fault. I was afterwards. Everybody's buying me drinks, and it's not my fault I got so drunk.
0: Oh, it's my fault.
1: No.
0: 100%.
1: 100%.
0: Oh, yeah.
1: It's wonderful.
0: My fault, but it was, it was a good time. So, yeah.
1: Don't apologize.
0: No. Yeah. Well, I mean, I felt bad for not being there because I really wanted you to meet my son. I want to come over there and bring some vittles. I cooked a bunch of food that I had left over at the house.
1: Make it worse.
0: I know. I'm sorry, dude. You know what I mean? Sorry, man. 800-771-1025. Don't forget, if you put your keyword in and you see a weird phone call, you have to answer that. Don't be in Publix order in a pub after you put the keyword in. That happened to somebody last week and they missed the bone bonus word. So they missed $1,000.
1: Wouldn't that suck?
0: Yeah, absolutely. So make sure you answer your phone to pretty much every phone number, unless it actually says Nigeria on it. Then maybe don't answer that one, but...
1: I'm hating on Nigeria, man.
0: They have the best scammers, dude. You know?
1: I've never seen Nigeria on my phone. Not one time.
0: I don't think it would say that, yeah.
1: Well, how does it say it on your phone?
0: If it said Nigeria, immediately I would see the first three letters and be like, what is that?
1: Yeah, I don't think countries come up.
0: Yeah.
1: You know?
0: Interesting.
1: I think they're just numbers.
0: I had one text me yesterday, not a country, but it was a San Diego area code. And it was like, are you home? I was like, what the hell? I'm not a paranoid cat most of the time.
1: Okay.
0: But I just sat down, was relaxed, just prepared myself something to eat for lunch, and, you know, breaking my fast. And I was like, oh, man, I'm so hungry. Sit down, getting ready to eat. And it was like a number I didn't recognize, San Diego area code. Are you home right now? And I go, okay, walk in the other room, get my gun. Just in case something weird's going on, you know? I just set it on the table next to me, continue to eat my food.
1: What are you going
0: to
1: do, shoot Alexa?
0: No. I'm just saying, if they, if it was somebody that didn't like me and they were, they're trying to kick the door in,
1: if they don't like you and they're watching you come in and out of your house, they're going to kill you. You can't do nothing about it.
0: I mean, I could try.
1: Yeah.
0: I could try. At least I go out fighting, you know what I mean?
1: Yeah.
0: I want to, in the middle of eating some damn Greek yogurt and, don't have my gat nearby. No. But, and then like 5 minutes later, it was like, do you not remember me? My name is Carolina. And I go, scam, dude. Ugh.
1: No, I don't remember you.
0: Yeah. So I was just like, block, delete, report. Right. What are we doing here? Yeah. So real quick, I heard you talking about the Bucks on the Mike Calta show. And, of course, Ian Beckel's show. Make sure everybody subscribe to that. And on the YouTubes, man. Ian Beckel's show, where he gives his educated opinions on things that are happening and will happen within the Buccaneers organization and football in general. It's too soon to freak out, right? Week one?
1: 100%.
0: That's what I tell people.
1: There's people freaking out for the positive and the negative.
0: Sure.
1: In 32 cities. That's what happens every week one.
0: Yep.
1: Usually you have to wait till about week four to find out what you really are. I mean, that's real. If you look back to every single year, teams that win the first week, half of them don't make the playoffs, half of them do, and vice versa. So the first week, if you're a Buccaneer fan, you shouldn't be happy with what you saw in the first week because it looked a lot like it did at the end of last year.
0: Yeah.
1: But it doesn't mean that the Bucs can't go, 10-7. No, it doesn't mean that. But I tell you what, they better pick it up in a lot of different areas or they are not coming anywhere close to 10-7. That is for sure.
0: Yeah, there's an old saying that week one is a liar. And it's even, I think that's more true now because they don't get reps. Like we talked about this a couple of weeks ago. They don't get reps in practice, like real reps, like you guys used to. And then they don't play in the preseason at all.
1: Aren't you seeing it though?
0: Huh?
1: The tackling is abysmal.
0: Dude.
1: Seriously though.
0: I don't know if you were listening to this show on Monday, but I all but almost called the FBI and asked for an investigation on Alex Anzalone. I don't understand what was going on with that cat on Sunday. Maybe, I mean, you don't get that old that fast, but there's a reason why the Lions didn't keep him around, probably. But I said I want an investigation. I was watching the game at the crib with my kid, and I go, buddy, like, you never played past high school.
1: Mm-hmm.
0: Have you ever seen worse angles from a linebacker? Have you ever seen, there was a catch in the flat on third and long where he gave the running back the inside and slipped to the outside. If you're going to miss that tackle, you push him to the outside, to the boundary.
1: Mm-hmm.
0: it looked like he was, like he had an offshore account, was betting on the Browns. I couldn't believe how bad he played.
1: Listen, he did play poorly. And there's no way he can say he didn't play poorly. And if he was in the room, I'd say you played poorly. I'm going to say this. He was there to make the play. He just didn't make it. Being there is half the battle. He's been a long time in the NFL.
0: I know.
1: And you got to figure he's not going to continue to miss those tackles. I mean, you got to hope that's the case. But sometimes as an athlete, sometimes as people, sometimes as human beings, we're off. There's times where I was off. Like, I played a game against Chris. I must have played against Chris Spielman 10 times, maybe.
0: Man.
1: So we banged head 10 times. Like, me and him just look at each other banging heads.
0: He'll make you off, though.
1: Well, he can. Yeah. Okay? And there was times where he got the best of me, and I tapped him on the butt afterwards. It was a good game, you know. There was one game I had against Chris at home, and I swear to God I knocked him down 8 times.
0: Yeah.
1: It was just one of those games. At the end of the game, he goes, dude. I looked at him, I go, that was weird. Like, everything I was doing was working.
0: Right.
1: It just seemed like everything that was happening against Anzalone. I don't see that being that all year long. That's not him. If that was him, the Bucs wouldn't have signed him.
0: Oh, man.
1: Okay, once again, let's not overreact over one game.
0: I'm not.
1: Because he has years and years and years and years of film that the Bucs looked at and go, that's our guy. So let's not look at that one game, because if that's the case, Ruben Bain sucks, Vita Vea sucks, and all the rest of them suck too. So, I mean, he wasn't good, but it was bad collectively.
0: Oh, no. There was a lot of bad play. And there was some good play, too. I saw some shining spots.
1: I didn't see a lot of good football players, though. I really didn't. I didn't look at a guy and go, okay, that's the reason why we're going to win. I didn't see that.
0: Josiah Trotter?
1: He looks good. But he looks good. So, how many linebackers win games?
0: About the first day in the NFL, he's the only
1: player.
0: That's
1: fine. Yeah. That's my question. Yeah. How many linebackers win games in the NFL?
0: I mean, besides Derek Brooks.
1: That's a long time ago, and he's a Hall of Famer. Okay, we're not putting Josiah there.
0: I got you.
1: You know who wins
0: you.
1: Games? Guys in the trenches.
0: Sure, dude.
1: You can't do that by yourself.
0: You can't do it.
1: And we're not great in the trenches at the moment.
0: Here's what I'll say, and here's a positive spin, and I've been saying this to a couple people this week. If you're going to have that doo-doo game, if Baker's going to have his three-fumble game, if you're going to have the defense out of position, if you're going to have the offensive line slipping on some assignments, not looking quite where they need to be, all these little problems, I would rather it be against a playoff-level team at their stadium week one, get it out of your system. We were already underdogs there. You don't want that performance this Sunday against the Browns at home. You know what I mean?
1: Facts. And if you do look like that, then we're going to have to worry. But this is my concern. It's not like Sunday was out of character.
0: Yeah.
1: It wasn't out of character. I mean, what was the problem defensively? Couldn't rush the passer? Well, damn, isn't that what we said in the offseason we have to take care of? Mm-hmm. Oh, we couldn't cover backs out of the backfield? Damn, isn't that what the two guys we signed was supposed to take care of? Mm-hmm. There's so many things. We didn't rush the ball enough. We didn't make enough plays offensively. Baker making those bad decisions wasn't that bad of the last year, but that was the worst decision-making game I've ever seen Baker Mayfield play.
0: I mean, like you said, you shouldn't be shocked, because over the last 3 years, he's got 35 fumbles. He leads the league.
1: The most.
0: It's what he is.
1: Yep.
0: What Jameis was to interceptions.
1: Correct.
0: Baker is to fumbling.
1: Correct. And let's stop saying Baker's going to change. He's not.
0: You don't want him to.
1: I was just on sports radio talking about this. Baker Mayfield, listen up closely. Okay, I'm going to compare this to the president of the United States, okay? You think Donald Trump's ever going to change? He's the president of the United States. Baker Mayfield, why would he change? He won Heisman, and he just signed a contract for $55 million. Why would he change? What got him here?
0: Right.
1: Being that guy?
0: Yeah.
1: So why would he change? He's not going to change. No way Baker Mayfield changes. Now, the coaches have to look at him and say, yo, Baker, you know better than this. But a lot of the mistakes he made were timing things that I think will get better as he gets more accustomed to his receivers and a lot of different things. So that you can improve, okay? A lot of parts of people's games you can improve. You can improve that part.
0: He even said in a presser yesterday, he said, a couple of those fumbles were fundamentals. He goes, I knew I held the ball one play. And he said, the one where he was running into the end zone, he goes, I had the ball too high.
1: But he always does.
0: Yeah.
1: He always does.
0: I know. But
1: that's the problem. Okay, that's the thing. I had the ball too high. I'll go back, and I'll probably show you the run that he scored on. I bet the ball's high.
0: Yeah.
1: So that's what he does. Tim Tebow is a great example. Offseason, Tim Tebow's been working on his release. It's higher. Soon as the bullets start flying, his arm goes down.
0: Right.
1: Because that's what you're used to. Baker Mayfield, if you stop him from scrambling, he's a below average quarterback.
0: Oh, no, no. You so want him to scramble.
1: Let him to do. Let him. What was his best play last year? The one where he straight armed that guy in the face and bend him off and then threw the ball. You ever see Eli Manning do that or Peyton Manning or anybody else?
0: No.
1: That's what Baker is.
0: Yeah, yeah, I get it.
1: Embrace it. Embrace it because it's not going to change.
0: I'll take it.
1: There you go.
0: Yeah, because I think he's going to win more than he's going to lose.
1: Let's hope.
0: I'll accept that. Let's hope. Even if he loses, it's going to be entertaining.
1: That's a fact. But I don't like entertainment when it fumbles three times.
0: Yeah, it hurts a little bit, dude. But you know, if he didn't fumble and he scored, you know, the touchdowns there and we beat them by 21, everybody be like MVP again, like they said the first 5 weeks last year. So, yeah, it's fine. 800-771-1025. Mike Calt, the after show. Who are you? Oh, it's George, everybody.
3: What's up? What's up? What's up, Johnny? How you doing? How you doing, Mr. Beckles?
1: Hey, Mr. George.
0: Good, buddy.
3: Hey, man. First of all, I'd like to thank all the elderly and MILFs down there in South Naples for being so generous, because I've been slinging a lot of tips lately. You know what I'm saying? So
0: nice.
3: Thank you to them.
1: What do you consider the elderly, George, if I may ask?
3: Well, I'm going to be 62 in December, Ian, so... I would say, you know, pushing 80.
1: Okay, we're good with that. Good.
0: You said Naples is generous? Because I'll be there October 20th at Off the Hook Comedy Club. One night only. All right, go ahead.
3: Well, you know, wear shorts and, you know, and do what you got to do like I do. And, you know, you give me $100 just by me just getting out of the truck just to drop off one pallet for no reason.
0: Nice.
3: You know, I mean, I like it. Anyway, let me get off of that. First of all, real quick, props to the Rays. You're 4.5 up. I don't know if there's 11 or 12 games left. You got 4 games in Yankee Stadium. We need to win the division. We just can't let it go after the whole year that way. Number 2, I don't want to regurgitate the Bucks. We know too many turnovers. Hopefully that's Baker's worst game. And what really gets on me is no pass rush. We're not putting nobody on the ground last year and not the first game yet. And Ian, let me tell you something, brother. Well, first of all, I like the company there over at the Dignitary Cafe.
1: Thank you.
3: And that Kratom drink I had, bro, let me tell you what, after about an hour, I was relaxed, all right.
1: Congratulations.
3: I was so relaxed. I was like, am I going to make it home? And no, I did. No problem. You know,
1: you got to sip it slow, George. Sip it slow, my brother.
0: Hilarious.
3: Yeah. I had the little, you know, that's the problem I had that one. I drank it cold and I did the little coconut flavor. But yeah, it was, it got me nice and relaxed, man, because I was kind of stressed out. You know what
0: happened
3: I mean?
0: To my brother over at Dignitary also. When we had a comedy show there, he goes, I drank this stuff and I think I'm high. And I go, all right, you'll be fine, dude. You'll be fine.
1: It could have been the secondhand smoke, too. That's possible, George.
0: All right, George.
3: Yeah, man.
0: Thanks, anyway, buddy.
3: Great time. Thanks,
0: guys. Drive safe, pal. There you go. Yeah, all right. Let us take a break. When we come back, I want to talk about Baby J's. Baby.
1: Yeah, Baby J.
0: I'm excited about this.
1: Sounds like a restaurant.
0: And oh my God, dude. Oh, we're gonna eat up some sports cards and memorabilia. Yeah, I went with you a couple of months ago to a sports card and memorabilia signing expo, and it was some of the most fun I've had. Like, you know, just talking to old players and people like that, and also you and I walking through there, we were like almost like celebrities. Everybody knew who
1: almost,
0: we were.
1: It was almost
0: crazy, dude.
1: There's some place I go, nobody knows me.
0: Yeah.
1: That ain't gonna be it. That's jock sniffer lane. You know what I'm saying? Like they sniffing jocks up in there.
0: All right, well let's take a break. We'll come back. I wanna touch on all this stuff and what's going on with it. When we come back, don't forget we got Keystone Corner coming in later. Arguably the best Cuban sandwich in Tampa Bay. I'll be the judge of that. Let's go.
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11: 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Denny, insurance doesn't cover scans like this, which doesn't make any sense to me. It seems like it's something everybody would want to do for peace of mind at least, right?
12: No, absolutely. Heart disease is the number one killer of men and women in the United States. And lung cancer is one of the most prevalent and most deadly cancers out there. So getting a quick 5-minute scan, super easy, not claustrophobic, no needles, gosh, even keep your clothes on, will tell you if you have heart disease or cancer before you have any symptoms.
11: Yeah, and early detection, as I know all too well, can save your life. It's a, you get, like you said, it's easy, non-invasive, keep your clothes on, get scanned. Can you talk a little bit about the scan process itself, Denny?
12: Yeah, it's a big donut. You lay down on the machine for about 5 minutes, and it takes pictures of your insides, and then a radiologist interprets those images and sends you a report. 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Or if you got no blockages at all, it'll say your calcium score is zero and you got nothing to worry about.
11: Yeah, I hear a lot of dudes talking about this calcium score, and it's something that you can get checked before it takes you out, which is oh so important. Life is so precious that you owe it to yourself to make sure you're staying on top of your health, right?
12: Yeah, absolutely. 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
11: Great prices, right? $99 for a couple's heart and lung scan. 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There might be nothing wrong, or you can catch something before it becomes a huge problem. 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
12: Thank you. You guys have a good one.
11: You too.
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16: I'm meteorologist Jim Weber in the Sky Tower Weather Center. That drier air has worked its way in. Mostly sunny skies for today. Still on the breezy side. Daytime high of 92. That rain chance only about 10% for today. Then tonight, mainly clear skies. Mild night. Low temperatures into the mid-70s. We hold on to some of that drier air into Friday. Partly cloudy skies. We will see a few showers during the afternoon. That rain chance, though, only about 20%.
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0: It's Mike Calta After Show, 10:28 in the morning, Thursday. More than halfway through September. We're all up in it now. Football season, week two. We got hockey in a couple weeks. Baseball playoffs in a couple of weeks. Today's the last Rays home game until the end of the season. Exciting stuff, man.
1: When last series.
0: The last home game of the regular season. They got three away series.
1: Huh?
0: Yeah,
1: One game tomorrow.
0: Oh, is it tomorrow? Do we have another?
1: I'm going to the game tomorrow, and I was thinking about going Saturday, so I believe you were wrong.
0: Okay, maybe one more home series then?
1: I think this is the last home series,
0: Okay, that's right. Yeah.
1: I was about to say, I'm going tomorrow, so
0: it's a four-game set. Okay. This weekend's the last home game. My bad. I was looking at the calendar with my lazy eye.
1: My bad. Speed it up.
0: Yeah. My lazy eye was like, no, we're getting Cuban sandwiches.
1: Your left eye is like Slowpoke Rodriguez.
0: Yeah. I'm so tired. I'm away. We only slept for 5 hours. 800-771-1025.
1: How racist was Looney Tunes? No, seriously.
0: I mean,
1: you remember when the black guys were coming out the jungle with this gigantic lips? You saw it, right?
0: I mean, yeah. And a spear. Way back in the day.
1: Slowpoke Rodriguez is kind of stereotypical.
0: There was a cartoon that was like, it was covering all of the different countries.
1: All of them.
0: And it was about getting along with everybody, but it was just crapping on everybody that wasn't American. So it was like, and our friends in China, and it was like, chicken chow chong.
1: Oh, I know exactly.
0: You know what I'm talking about?
1: Bobby Lee talked about that one time.
0: Yeah,
1: it's hilarious.
0: It was so funny.
1: You ever see some of the things
0: it was like, in Africa, unga bunga, unga bunga. Yeah, with spears.
1: Well, our White House today posts stuff just like that. I swear to God, my daughters were like, did you see this? I go, who posted that?
0: Yeah.
1: She goes, that's the White House. I go, no. Who posted
0: it? I saw that.
1: And I was like, what?
0: It's
1: like a bus getting rid of, like, a bus with a bunch of white people.
0: Yeah.
1: Getting rid of a bus with a bunch of brown people. And I was like,
0: they kind of figured out what happened there. It was like a White House insider.
1: Everything always accidentally did everything.
0: Oh, no.
1: Something accidentally happened in the White House.
0: Yeah.
1: So, can I ask you a question?
0: Yeah.
1: The Obama thing with the apes, was that accidental?
0: That's the one I'm talking about.
1: Okay, no, that's not the one I'm talking about, but can I say something about the White House?
0: Yeah.
1: Nothing's accidental. No way. Not a chance.
0: There's
1: too many people. No way.
0: It just seems like accidental. You'd be way too dumb to do that.
1: One guy definitely wants it. It's his name on it.
0: Yeah.
1: Okay, so it's not accidental.
0: Seems so dumb.
1: If nobody loses their job, it's not accidental.
0: Yeah, I got you. It just seems so dumb.
1: By the way, the person that did the post is his girlfriend.
0: Oh, really?
1: Yeah.
0: Yikes.
1: Allegedly.
0: You are going to be appearing at this Tampa Sports Collectors Expo.
1: Yes.
0: 3 days?
1: No. I'm not appearing 3 days. The expo is for 3 days.
0: Yeah, I saw that.
1: So it's tomorrow and Saturday and Sunday.
0: Uh-huh.
1: It's at the fairgrounds.
0: Yep.
1: I will be there Saturday from 10 to 3 if you want to come hang out. But there's autograph sessions with the great Sean Kemp.
0: Yep.
1: Mitch Richmond, Bob McAdoo, Ken Gainwell for the Buccaneers.
0: Tez Johnson.
1: Mitch Williams. Chris Mullen.
0: Hell yeah.
1: Those are nice names now.
0: Very good.
1: Chris Mullen was nice back in the day.
0: The great James Wilder Jr.
1: There you go.
0: Hell yeah, dude.
1: Out of all those names, you said he's the great one.
0: I'm just kidding.
1: Okay, good.
0: Yeah. He was
1: a great high school player.
0: Great plant high school player.
1: He was.
0: Yeah.
1: He was.
0: I saw the apartment he lived in.
1: I'm sure it was nice. I'm sure it was nicer than you thought it was going
0: to
1: be.
0: My son went to a plant a few years after him, and we were looking around for places, and somebody was like, oh, that's where James Wilder Jr. lived.
1: Yeah, allegedly, they took good care of the plant high school players.
0: I don't know.
1: My kids went to plant. Who am I saying? Allegedly.
0: I don't know.
1: When they were good.
0: It definitely not that great now. They've been getting mollywopped a couple times this year.
1: You know what
0: I'm saying?
1: Yeah.
0: You don't know what happened,
1: though. Must have arm wooden them.
0: Yeah. Ooh, Lord. Yeah, they're pretty good.
1: I believe I think Freedom might play Plant. I'm not sure.
0: Oh, God.
1: It's not going to be good.
0: Oh, man.
1: It's not going to be so good.
0: If Freedom's, they're having some growing pains right now.
1: Is that what you call it?
0: They haven't scored in 3 weeks, so.
1: I call it shellacking.
0: Poor guys.
1: Yeah, it's growing. They're growing.
0: Oh, man. Let's grab a quick phone call. Hey, you're on the Mike Calta After Show. How can I help you? Hello?
2: Are you talking to me?
0: I am talking to you. What's up, mama?
2: Oh, my gosh.
0: Who's this?
2: I was just wondering. My name's Zoe.
0: Hey, Zoe. What's going on with you?
2: I was wondering if you guys had any tickets for the Bud Light tailgate party.
1: It started off so well, Zoe.
0: God damn it, Zoe.
1: We thought you wanted to talk to us.
2: What do you want from
0: me? We thought that you were like, oh, man, Johnny B and Ian Beckles are two of the sexiest dudes in
2: town. I like Johnny B. I've seen him twice.
1: What am I, an animal?
0: You don't like
2: maybe.
0: You don't like Ian?
3: Maybe.
1: If you ask nicely, yeah. We call that whoring.
0: Well, do me a favor, Zoe. Will you slide into my DMs and I will try to see what I can do. I don't have any tickets on me.
1: Will you?
0: I don't know. I'm going to have to try to.
1: Don't start this precedent, Johnny B. I'm just telling you, don't start it.
0: But
1: don't,
0: it's only people named Zoe.
1: If you say go to my DMs, it's going to happen every show. I'm telling you, don't.
0: Nobody go in my DMs.
2: The bitches are going to go crazy in your DMs.
0: Damn it, man. It's already a problem, Zoe. You know what I mean? These women want to rub up on
2: my
0: this beanbag chair.
2: My man's following you on Facebook.
1: Uh-oh.
0: Oh, well, damn. See, they want to get. They want to hook up.
1: Whatever you do, Zoe, do not say. Send pictures of yourself naked to DM.
0: Do not do that.
1: Don't do that.
0: Do not.
2: That's why you don't get the Bud Light tickets.
0: All right. Look, tomorrow, call into the morning show tomorrow. All right. Because I'll be there.
2: Okay.
0: And we'll be giving away tickets. All right.
2: Okay. That sounds good. Thank
0: you. All right. Sorry.
1: You send me full frontal. I'll go holler at Mike Oliveira over them. I'll make it happen, dude.
0: All right. Speaking of sexy, we
1: Eddie
0: got
1: Ian Beckles show.
0: We got Keystone Corner Sandwich Shop coming in studio with me and Ian next. You're going to love Chris and Tristan. I'm looking forward to it. Don't go anywhere. One more segment. We'll be right back.
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0: Mike out the after show, 102.5 The Bone. It's real, it's raw, it's radio, Thursday. I'm Johnny B, your host. Thanks for being here. Appreciate you. Ian Beckles in studio like he is every Thursday. Check him out Saturday. 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
1: Correct.
0: Go out there. He'll be the best celebrity there. You know what I mean? Like, this guy.
1: You think better than Mitch Richmond or
0: I'm just
1: Mitch
0: saying,
1: Williams?
0: As far as the interactions go, you're very personable.
1: Thank you.
0: You know? Like you'll give somebody a long hug. You know what I mean?
1: I like to long hug.
0: Awkward hug.
1: Mostly females.
0: I was going to say for the females. Yeah,
1: I like to long hug the females.
0: Yeah, yeah. Fellas, he'll dap you up real hard.
1: Dap you up, yeah.
0: Yeah, yeah. And he'll do, if you're a black guy, he'll give you the white handshake, and then vice versa. Like, he'll really freak you out. Like, yeah.
1: I've been known to do that.
0: Yeah, yeah.
1: Yeah. I like to throw people off.
0: Yeah, that's what I'm saying. Yeah, you trick them.
1: It's all good, yeah.
0: You know what I mean? Yeah. One time you gave me the Jewish handshake was really weird.
1: I don't even know what that is.
0: I don't really think you meant to do it.
1: Like, I don't think I meant
0: it's to just
1: do it.
0: Like everybody else's. I was just seeing what you'd say.
1: Okay.
0: All right, you passed the test.
1: So any handshake
0: job,
1: that's not black, then?
0: I'm proud of you. Any handshake can be black if it's just really smooth. You know what I mean?
1: I would say any handshake could be black people are doing it.
0: That's what I just said.
1: Okay.
0: All right.
1: Just differently. You said it whitely, and I said it blackly.
0: I'm trying. I want to make sure the whole audience understands what we're saying.
1: Because there's mixed audience.
0: Exactly.
1: Yes.
0: Yeah, yeah, yeah.
1: Yes.
0: It's. I'm trying to fill the demos or whatever.
1: Good for you.
0: All right. Let's make it weird for our guest. Sorry, guys. They're going to be like, we could have went on any radio show in Tampa. We got this jag off. What just happened? In the studio from Keystone Corner in Odessa. And if you haven't been checking them out on social media, that means you don't own social media, because that's how I figured them out. They got in my algorithm, and mainly because Chris tells it like it is on the videos, which I love it. We're friends with Foodie Justice, who is known for giving honest reviews. He did a review of your guys' place, and I loved his review. It was about 90% positive, which is better than most of his reviews. He ain't afraid to be.
1: He's pretty spot on.
0: Yes, he is good.
1: He's honest.
0: And he's our buddy. But I got excited about how authentic, because I'm a born and raised Tampanian, grew up in Seminole Heights. My first unofficial job was working at a bodega making Cuban sandwiches. To which they fired me because I was eating the profit. But you guys, explain how you got into sandwich making and why you're so passionate about the Cuban sandwich when you have all this other great stuff on your menu, but you are like a diehard Cuban sandwich purist. Tell me about it.
2: Well, the Cuban was really I got my start working at Publix.
0: What?
2: Yeah, I worked in the deli at Publix.
1: Pub subs.
2: And,
0: all right.
2: And so, of course, the Publix made their Cubans, but not quite the same. But anyway, that's how I got the start in the food industry. And then, of course, went up the ladder, got promoted deli manager and stuff like that. And then we had an opportunity to my brother's father-in-law had a piece of property, a building that was abandoned for a long time, and wanted to know if we wanted to do something with it. And so my father and my mother and we all looked like, sure, let's do something with it. Let's make sandwiches.
0: And that's the first thing to pop in your mind.
2: That's what we know. That's what we know what to do.
0: Yeah.
2: That's what we know how to do. My father worked for Publix for many years. Pretty much the whole family worked for Publix. So it's kind of what we knew, food.
0: I should work for Publix. I'm there every day. You know what I mean? So
1: when you sat around the kitchen table, you guys talked about sandwiches?
2: And we talk about food. I mean,
1: that's what me and Johnny, we hang out, we talk about food while we're eating.
0: He just asked me what I'm having for dinner Saturday.
1: Seriously,
0: yeah.
1: So, but that's real. It's about passion, isn't it?
2: Yeah, it is. And it's like, you know, anybody who knows anything about the food industry, it's like you're not in it to make money.
1: That you better not be.
2: You're in it. You're in it because of the passion.
1: And to show off.
2: Yeah, for sure. And, you know, when we the first day that we opened up, it was May 21st, 1994. That was day one of and from that day until present, basically our number one seller was our Cuban sandwich.
0: Now, my question.
2: We had other sandwiches, but the number one was.
0: Oh, I can't wait to try the rosemary turkey breast.
2: Fire.
0: Yeah, I'm ready for that. My question is, so you got your, like, most of your sandwich practice at Publix.
2: Yeah.
0: Nothing against Publix. I've had their Cuban sandwich, but yeah. It's not as authentic as, you know, growing up and going to the Columbia or La Segunda or one of these places.
2: Right.
0: When I watch you make this on TikTok, how did you learn to make homemade mojo marinade and roasted pork and all this? I feel like you grew up in a Cuban household or something because everything looks so authentic. How did you learn how to do all that?
2: This is where my business partner comes in.
0: Oh, big Tristan. Get up to the microphone.
3: Yeah, so, no, it's just for the love of food, dude. You know what I mean? I grew up working in kitchens, you know, in and out of kitchens for practically most of my life. You know, I'm almost in my 30s now, so I started...
0: Oh, calm down, Grandpa, yeah, right?
3: I know, I'm the youngin' in this room, but, you know, when I came on board with Chris, probably about, I don't know, what, maybe 4 years ago?
2: 4 years ago, yeah.
3: You know, I was just an employee.
0: Right.
3: And I was going through a midlife crisis. I just needed a job really quick.
0: Mid-20s crisis.
3: Yeah, exactly. I should say, yeah. Exactly.
0: Like, what, your bicycle break? What happened?
3: And, no, so we got together... We have a great relationship. We got along very well. And we kind of had a vision of what we wanted to do. You know, she didn't really have the support she wanted. I kind of had a vision of what we could turn it into. And it took us a long time. I mean, you guys are in here.
0: Oh, well, not Tristan! That way.
1: Tristan, yeah. Oh, you're going to slap
0: talking
1: on
0: like a real chef.
1: Tristan.
0: Oh, potty mouth. That's all right.
3: Sorry about that.
0: It's okay. And, it's fine, dude.
3: No, but... it took us a long time to get where we're at.
0: Sure.
3: To keep a long story short, right, is...
0: No, so the learning process of knowing, like, not only how to make the mojo pork and all that, but to render off the lard from the pork and use that to brush the bread.
3: Yeah, exactly.
0: How
3: that's
0: did you
3: what
0: get
3: I was
0: there?
3: Get to.
0: Yeah.
3: So it's because I pay attention to the details.
1: Mm.
3: You know what I mean? Like,
0: sure.
3: I pay homage to the people that are really doing it, whether it be Sandwich in Miami,
0: there
3: whether it be La Segunda down here in Tampa,
0: sure.
3: Whether it be the Columbia. You know, all of these things are recipes or ideas that were just, you know, pretty much inspired by the people that are already doing it.
0: Absolutely.
3: We're not trying to recreate the wheel here.
1: I have to ask this. Somebody who's been in Tampa since 1990, and I'm going to be, I try to be as honest as I can.
3: Yeah.
1: The Cuban sandwich is not my favorite sandwich.
3: Right.
1: Okay? I didn't grow up with it, and it's not because I don't like the concept. I just never had one that wowed me. I definitely have to taste yours. You said authentic. What makes the Cuban sandwich authentic? Because that's a debate, okay?
3: Right.
1: What makes it authentic, if
3: so,
1: I may ask?
3: So, traditionally in Tampa, it's the ham, okay? Mojo pork.
1: Okay.
3: You have your salami, you have your Swiss, and then you have your, obviously, Cuban bread.
1: Okay.
3: Right now, I think it is 19...
1: Pickles.
3: Pickles and mustard. Yeah.
1: But that's it?
3: That's really it. That is the...
1: Okay.
3: That is
0: that's
3: the traditional way.
0: Yeah.
3: But in
1: cheese.
3: My... Cheese?
0: Swiss.
3: Swiss.
1: Okay.
3: And pretty much the way the story goes, to keep it really short, is just that was what the immigrants were eating when they were building the city of Tampa. Mm-hmm. You know what I mean? You have La Segunda that's been around since 1950.
1: Sure.
3: You know, and Colombia around the same time. So it's a huge part of the culture. Obviously, in Miami, they don't do the salami, but there's the debate about...
0: Yeah, Key West does what they call a mixo, where they put lettuce and tomato and everything.
3: Yeah, exactly.
0: So Alton Brown from the Food Network did a whole mini doc on who really invented the Cuban sandwich.
3: Mm.
0: And I loved it. And he broke it all down because he's a food scientist and historian. And yeah, he told the story about, you know, building Ybor City, building the railroads, and why it has all the countries represented, all these immigrants.
3: Awesome.
0: So you had the Spaniards with the ham, and then you had
2: the Italians. That's where the salami.
0: And then of course the Cubans with the mojo pork, and the reason why it's only mustard is because they needed to be able to put it in their back pocket, wrapped up, and then not spoil like mayonnaise will do. So the whole thing is just Tampa in a bite, and it's a beautiful thing.
3: Exactly.
0: That's what, when I saw how you were making it, you know, like I said, I'm born and raised in Tampa. I know exactly what goes on an authentic Cuban sandwich. And by the way, people sliding into my DMs on my food reviews saying salami isn't a Tampa Cuban, you could suck it. That's all I'm saying. Like, you're a moron. How about that?
1: See, but we're debating it, though.
0: No,
3: well, and that's the thing. I mean, guys, listen, especially on our videos. I mean, if you go into the comments of our videos, we get shredded to pieces.
0: Oh,
3: and it's
0: yeah.
3: like, listen, I don't care whether you slice the pork, you shred it. It's like, as long as you're doing it with love and you're doing it with attention to detail, and you're not trying to BS people with some garbage food. It's like, dude, you're gonna get, you know what I mean?
0: Well, you could tell in your videos and from everybody I've talked to that have been over there that you cook with passion, and that's a word that Ian Beckles and I use a lot with food. And if somebody's going to be serving food to people, passion is the ingredient that you either have it or you don't, you know?
2: Absolutely.
0: And you guys really look like you do, especially
2: it's
0: you.
2: It's in the food.
0: I mean, people know it. I'm watching people post photos of your sandwiches, and I go, God, that looks like such a perfectly pressed sandwich. It gets me all excited being a, you know.
1: But when you talk to people who are artists, and she's an artiste, when you break it down, I promise you there's lots going into pickles, lots going into the pork, lots going into all the meat, lots going into the bread. All of it is a big deal.
0: Yeah.
1: But that's every great chef or artist. Exactly. You talk to them, they're like, you ever talk about anything other than sandwiches? You have to ask. I bet you talk about sandwiches a lot. and that's a beautiful thing.
0: It is.
1: It is.
0: You guys are only open a few hours a day, right? Yeah. Which is perfect lunchtime. People can order ahead and all that stuff. And it's in Odessa, 18515 Crawley Road in Odessa. You can find them on all social media, by the way. It's Keystone Corner, 2Ks. Whew, too many. We stop at two, guys. We stop at two here on this radio station. That's all I'm saying.
1: I told him it was Cafe with a K. I'm out. I'm out.
0: But, I mean, you guys, you're great looking salads, and if you don't want a Cuban, you have a build your own sandwich option, which I think is awesome. Ian Beckles,
1: really build your own sandwich.
2: We cook our roast beef in house, and then our turkey breast is cooked in house.
1: You said rosemary turkey,
2: fresh rosemary.
1: Some good turkey though is you don't find it very many places.
3: It's a sleeper, dude.
1: Yeah, it is.
3: It's a sleeper. Like if you went there, you really could debate whether the Cuban's better or the turkey. I mean, I think
1: I would lean to the turkey.
3: Yeah, I get it.
0: Look, I'm gonna go and eat all of it. So that's my plan. You know, how do you know if you don't try everything? Right, that's all I'm saying. Like, look at me. I'm built like a beanbag chair for a reason. guys, thank you so much for coming in. Everybody go follow them. You're on TikTok for sure. Keystone Corner.
3: The Keystone Corner.
0: Yeah, The Keystone Corner. What about Instagram, Facebook?
3: Yeah, Facebook and Instagram. It's Keystone Corner Odessa.
0: Yep, that's right. But find them. You're going to love the reels. And, of course, if you're anywhere in that part of town, get over there. What are the hours and the days you guys are open?
3: Yeah, so Monday through Sunday, 11 to 3. Every single day, you'll find us lunchtime. And
0: every day, 11 to 3. Exactly. Go check it out no matter what day it is. Grab yourself a big old platter for football. I mean,
1: real.
0: Sunday football. Guys, thank you so much for popping in. Appreciate having you guys. I know you got to haul ass and start slinging some sandwiches. Thanks for coming by. Follow and interact. Johnny B. Tampa on everything. Johnny Beats everything on TikTok. Ian Beckles Show. Go see him Saturday at the Expo. Maybe I'll pop in. You never know.
1: Yeah, come around.
0: Yeah, go see him. And then, of course, tomorrow night I'll be at Grove in Lakewood Ranch for the Laughs and Courses Big Comedy Night. I believe there's a few tickets left for that where I'm pairing comedians with fine dining. I know, it's crazy. I'll be the dessert course, as I should be. And then Saturday I'll be at Finley's in Largo. And there will be celebrity sightings there on Saturday also.
1: You would be flawn if you were dessert.
0: You're right. I am flawn. Have a great day. JP is up next. Bye.
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1: It's JP, 105 The Bone, Real Raw Radio, 800-771-1025. Tis the phone number. I would love to hear from you guys. Good morning, Monica, and good morning. Alex is helping us out with phones today.
2: Good morning.
1: Thanks for your help, Alex. What's happening, Monifa?
3: Hello. Hi.
1: What's happening with you?
3: Let's go, Buffalo.
1: Well, are they playing tonight?
3: Yes. My entire life is literally revolving around it. So, yes, nonchalant. Oh, is that?
1: And let me guess. I just launched the game. There it is. You're wearing the autographed jersey
3: that was the autographed Josh Allen jersey, baby. It's right there.
1: You're a dummy.
3: No, I'm not. Go Bills. I'm a fan. I'm a supporter.
1: No, what you do is you put that before you destroy it, you put it back in a frame, and then you go get yourself a knockoff jersey. I'll get you the website.

0: website. Nobody will know the difference. You're good to go.
1: But this was a gift.
0: I understand that. Put it back in the frame.
1: Why?
0: Put it back
1: in the frame. Why would I ever do that? That frame is gone. But why would I ever do that?
0: Because then you take that one that's pristine. I'll get you one from a Chinese website. Nobody will know the difference. And you're good to go.
1: But I have this one. Why would I get a fake one when I have this one? The real one.
0: I understand that.
1: I'm never going to sell it ever. So this, I got to wear it.
0: I know you're supposed to. You're not. You know when you wear it?
1: When?
0: In your coffin. That's when you wear it.
1: That too. Why can't I wear it my entire life and enjoy it and be buried?
0: Because you're going to get a ketchup stain or something on it.
1: I will not. Also,
0: At the risk of sounding racist, a salsa stain, something like that.
1: But that's what stain remover's for. Maybe
0: enchilada juice is going to get all over the front 17. And then what?
1: That is not the first time you said enchilada. And I'm not even kidding.
0: Enchilada juice.
1: I was like, I feel like I think I'm making enchiladas on Saturday. I really do.
0: See?
1: I think you've said it multiple times and I haven't made them.
0: I'm in your head.
1: It's time. And I got all the stuff I need to make it. I just got to, you know, defrost some of that hamburger and let's go.
0: Right. But is it worth doing for just you? Or is that like have a friend over and say, girl, come over, bring a bottle of tequila. We're going to make some enchiladas. We're going to have a good night.
1: It's worth it doing it just for me. I'll share sometimes, but it's worth doing it. But I will say this, funny you should say that. So my friend who's Peruvian, I think I've mentioned her before.
0: Yeah, just the other day for the first time, actually.
1: No, her name's Delia. I've mentioned her before.
0: Oh, yeah. I never knew she was the Peruvian one.
1: She's Peruvian.
0: Now it's all coming together.
1: I said something to her about, like, I'm a great cook. And I know how to make, you know, tacos and enchiladas. I do my thing, as tostadas, all of that. But homemade salsa, awesome. But I don't know how to make tamales, and they're my favorite. So she said, why don't we, I'm going to go over her house. We're going to have a tamale making little situation and have drink some margaritas and listen to some, you know, Spanish music, Mexican music, and, you know, have a little Hispanic heritage night, if you will. And I'm down for that.
0: I know this is going to sound funny coming from me, but this sounds like a live TikTok or something like that.
1: It does sound weird coming from you.
0: Right?
1: I think the reason you think that right now, because you wouldn't normally, is because you want to see it. You would like to be there. You would like to learn how to make tamales.
0: Ready for this?
1: What?
0: Only if a pillow fight breaks out at the end. Scantily clad,
1: wholesome,
0: Hispanic chicks.
1: Relevant, beautiful situation and turn it into porn.
0: Yeah. Well, you want views? Do you want views or not? I'm trying to help you. I'm a social media genius.
1: I do not need views if that's what I have to do.
0: Why are you getting so upset right away?
1: I'm not upset at all. In fact, I was
0: Are you playing some video game over there? I just go pew, pew, pew. Yeah. It sounds like you're playing like Space Invaders.
1: That was my tech. That's my like generic, not everybody. Like you have your own.
0: Who gets that pew, pew?
1: That's everybody's. You have your own.
0: What's mine?
1: Text me.
0: I'm going to text you right now.
1: Hold on, let me turn it up.
0: Hold on.
1: Hold on. I hit silent. Hold on. Hang on. Okay, this is good radio. Okay, here we go. Ready?
0: There it is.
1: That's how I know it's you.
0: You're a dick.
1: That's how I know it's you.
0: Right.
1: Crazy.
0: Okay, I'm going to make mine the Mexican hat dance. How you like that
1: one? Oh, my God, that doesn't seem right.
0: And yeah, I'm bringing it there. I brought it there.
1: I would be offended, but I know you don't know how to do that. So you're not doing spot, and you know it.
0: Touche, young lady. Touche. My wife has all different people have all different rings. I have no idea how to do that.
1: I don't have to. My phone. If I'm not, my phone's over there, and it's just a generic text. Then I'm not. Mm-hmm. You know, I don't need to. It's not dire. But if like you're texting, or you know, or someone, like, I know something's important. I'm going to go check it out.
0: If I am cuckoo,
1: yeah, you are.
0: Which you understand like the irony of this, right?
1: No, not at all. You think I'm crazy.
0: I'm the crazy one.
1: But because of my brain, think you're the crazy one. Just as much as you think I'm the crazy one.
0: Yeah, but your brain is broken.
1: Yours is.
0: Mm-mm.
1: You understand, and I've said this before, and I've had when I went to go see my cousins and cousins listened to the show and stuff like that.
0: Yeah.
1: They think you are, like, as much as you think I'm crazy, they think you are. Like, I'm absolutely completely normal when I'm with my people.
0: Right.
1: And you are the, what is his deal? Are you kidding me?
0: But am I the crazy guy they might want to sleep with because I'm just that kind of crazy? Or is it the crazy guy that they just want to shut the radio off? They hate me so much and they want to kill me in my sleep.
1: They just don't hate you. There's no hate. It's just very much, what is he? Like, They don't know.
0: Have they come around though?
1: My one, I don't remember what it was. I don't remember when you, but there was a specific incident where my one cousin was like, oh, you know, he's like, I still didn't like this, this, and this, but at least he did that. And I don't remember what it was, but.
0: That's it? I got one cousin kind of on my side?
1: Yeah. Nobody hates you though. It's just, you know, again, same concept. Like, you think of me and like, what is her deal? I don't understand, is how they see you.
0: All of them? All of them welcome you into that tribe?
1: It's how I grew up. It's my people. And like it's how you grew up and in your area and your people, it's just, they would think I'm insane and my people think that you are. And that's what's so good is that you and I are friends.
0: Kumbaya.
1: Yeah, middle ground.
0: All that good stuff. Nicole's on line one. Oh. Hello, Nicole.
2: Uh-oh. Hey, Monica. Hey, JP. How are you?
1: Hi.
0: Okay, what's going on?
2: So at the very end of the show yesterday, Monica said, oh, didn't we have a deal for you tying a tie? And she couldn't remember what the deal was.
1: Oh, yeah.
2: Monica, the deal was you have to learn how to swim and then he'll learn how to tie a tie.
1: Oh,
0: right.
1: Oh! First of all, thank you for remembering that.
0: Right.
1: I would have never guessed that. But now it just doesn't seem like a fair fight. Like that doesn't.
0: Why not?
1: Because it's going to be a tough situation, a fear, and that I'm going to get over. And you just got to tie a tie.
0: You're going to. First off, it shouldn't. It was never a fear before. You never were afraid to swim. You just never learned how to swim.
1: I'm afraid
0: now,
1: to drown.
0: Now all of a sudden it's a fear thing.
1: I'm afraid to drown, and if
0: you're
1: I
0: not
1: going to
0: drown, you got to swim. You got an instructor right there. Unless at some point or during your career you've said something that angered that instructor so much where he just wants to hold your head underwater, that's a different ballgame. Is it possible? Yes. Probable? Not really.
1: He's always very nice to me.
0: Exactly. And I'm giving you, you live surrounded by water.
1: I know.
0: You should have accomplished this already.
1: I know,
0: I'm 54. If I never tie a tie, the world is going to keep spinning.
1: Yeah. Which is my point exactly, why it doesn't seem very, it doesn't even out. Like, I feel like you're going to need, like, I think dancing, like you're dancing and not wanting to look stupid. That's how I feel.
0: Listen,
1: about swimming.
0: I don't care if you drown. Not just kidding. I do care if you drown. Well, I don't want you to drown.
1: You care if I drown because what's going to happen tomorrow or like whatever on the show?
0: When?
1: If I'm not here, what are you going to do on Monday type of thing?
0: There'll be a line of people outside Brennan's office. Can I come in?
1: Yeah.
0: Sorry to hear Monica drown and all.
1: Who are those people?
0: But is there an opening there?
1: Who are those people? Show me those people.
0: Really?
1: Yeah.
0: You don't think those people exist in those hallways?
1: I'm not saying, but that's what I'm saying. There's nobody in this hallway. Like, this place is so bare bones.
0: And there's nobody in the Tampa area that's been dispersed because their radios, they've got fired from radio and that kind of thing?
1: Donkey would literally step over me. Like, he would step on my head, and if I was showing signs of life, he would punch me so that I didn't. Like, Donkey would be in the first seat for sure.
0: What did Anna do that got herself thrown out of there?
1: She had some very disparaging remarks about two different times about specific a group of people that were not.
0: What group? Who'd she piss off?
1: The last one that actually, the straw was the Epilepsy Foundation of America.
0: She pissed off the epileptics?
1: She didn't. I don't know why you're laughing.
0: Because I think it's funny that all the groups you would have named, you could have gave me a week and I would never came up with the epileptics.
1: Yeah, it was not pretty.
0: What'd she say?
1: I don't want to relive it. I'm not saying, she was at a comedy show and there was an epileptic situation and there were jokes that might have been said and it was not received well and it went over. I think it was like someone in Poland or something. It was global. And then we were running, I don't know if you noticed or not at the time, but we were running some epilepsy PSAs. And
0: Seriously?
1: Yeah,
0: I didn't notice.
1: We had to it was.
0: How did I not know this?
1: Because you love your little bubble.
0: I do love my little bubble. I really do love my little bubble.
1: I know you do.
0: So is she like persona non grata in Tampa or just in the building here?
1: She's not working in radio. She doesn't have a radio job per se. Like, I mean, she might do a podcast or something, but like, she's not.
0: Hoppy, who's the best person out of a gig in Tampa?
1: You think Hoppy's the best person?
0: I'm just kidding.
1: Have you been following the crappy jockey?
3: I've been following all that. That is crazy.
1: It is.
0: What's going on?
1: Absolutely drama. Like,
0: what is going on?
3: I don't know the whole lore behind it.
1: So here's what happened. So Ryan Hoppy decided to comment because I'm sure, oh my God, JP, you might not even know about the crappy radio jock Instagram account. It doesn't say, it's not
0: crappy. It starts with an S?
1: Yes.
0: Yeah, I got ready to stop following him.
1: Okay, well, that person, I don't know why everybody assumes it's a man. Maybe it is, but it could be a girl. We don't know the identity. The face isn't there. Either way, they point out, you know, wrongdoings and what they think is wrong in radio and, you know, bad people. A lot of bad PDs a lot of the time. Whatever. That's
0: He goes after the guy. You know the guy that I have problems with on the morning show here on Long Island?
1: Oh, yeah.
0: He goes after that guy constantly because I guess crappy radio jocks, one of his big hangups is people who, the minute somebody dies, DJs that, you know, air personnels that immediately start posting pictures of them with that person.
1: Yeah, 100%.
0: Right? So, and the guy on Long Island, he does it all, for whatever reason. I don't know who that guy is, but keep going, my man.
1: Yeah, yeah.
0: Keep going. I love watching this kid struggle.
1: So I'm trying to find the original post. So basically, Ryan Hoppe called him out on something. And I'm trying to find the original post because it was honestly, in my opinion only, it was not smart. It was, I mean, and by that I mean unnecessary. Like, I feel like Ryan Hoppe thought it would be funny to try and start something, but he didn't realize who he was going with. So crappy radio jock went off. Like, there's a whole thing about Ryan, you've got 30,400 Instagram followers and blah blah blah, and then he does the math about the percentage. Nobody follows the podcast, nobody listens to the podcast, and he's like, you're calling yourself CEO of Hoppe Hour, CEO of what, 18 views? You got, like, I'm reading right now. After talking crap to me, I completely understand why you seem to have burned so many bridges at sea. Like, he just went, you think your sharpest, shiniest knife in the drawer. Reality is you're a rusted out butter knife buried in the back that nobody reaches for because it's easier to throw the effing thing away than to waste time trying to make it useful again. Like, it's a whole thing. 0.086% of your following watch per episode. Your ego is operating at stadium capacity while your actual audience could fit in the front seat of a pickup truck. Like, it's just it doesn't go over well. And then after all of that, yeah. This crappy radio jock says, I guess, and I didn't know this, Ryan Hoppe works at, or I guess he's on Hot 97.7, but it's an internet radio station, so it's not like an actual place. Well, apparently, So a crappy radio jock is like, you should have never said anything. I looked into this place. They're using music without paying for it. And so now this radio station's in trouble because of Ryan Hoppe. Like, oh, it's a whole drama. It's a whole drama.
3: I found the comment too.
1: Oh, did you?
3: Like,
1: what did he
3: say? It's very small, but it's like, he just commented on one of his posts. It's like, nice to see you're doing that tired act of trying to be the savior of radio. Show your face already. And that was all he said.
0: That's what Hoppe said, and this dude went off?
1: Went off. And he did the whole hashtag FAFO, like, the whole time. Like, he's like, and he wouldn't stop. Like, he just kept going and going. Like, I only read a few things. This is a long Instagram post. If you want to search it, you can. Crappy radio jock, only it starts with an S.
0: S-H-I blank, blank, blank, blank. Y.
1: Yeah, and it's a little lot. And then meanwhile, Ryan Hoppe just shut up. Like, there's no response.
0: He went away?
1: He just went away. Because here's the thing, he did.
0: Does he even still have social media accounts, or did he get rid of everything?
1: I think
0: he change his address? Did he move?
1: The last thing that crappy radio jock posted was a Ryan Hoppe and a picture of Ryan. Well, he also put a horrible video. Did you see this?
0: No, I haven't seen anything.
1: He's got a picture of Ryan Hoppe, and then there's one, and you might have seen it when it was someone's birthday or something, but Mike Helton had invited Ryan Hoppe out to some fancy dinner, and I think he was looking at Ian Beckles.
0: That was a long time ago. Was that a while back?
1: Yeah, there's that picture right there. And he's just kind of looking with his mouth open and his eyes are glazed over. It looks like, I don't know, it looks really bad. Anyway, he took that picture and, like, put a video of him and just all of these segments and just, I mean, check it out, and just crushed him, like, just made him sound and look like an idiot.
0: Can you imagine having that kind of free time, though?
1: That's his job.
0: Like, all of a sudden, like, you have enough free time to not only put somebody like Ryan Hoppe in your crosshairs, but to go and start creating videos and
1: to do the math of the fraction amount of. But also, that's his job. Like, I don't know if he, like, we find the time to come to work. He found the time to do his job.
0: Well, so we don't know what this guy does. We don't know who he is. We don't know what, you know. We don't know who he is. What he does. Here he is. Sounds to me like a disgruntled radio guy. Because I think he also has crappy PD as well. I think, aren't they the same dude?
1: Oh, I don't know. I didn't even know there was another one. I just saw the radio one. This is where he posted a logo of the online station. And this is where Ryan Hoppe works. But does his station pay licensing fees to legally be able to stream music like they are? Let's have a closer look. And then he goes in and says, nope. And so now Ryan Hoppe's gone radio silent because he got his station that gave him a shot in trouble, and I can't believe you didn't know this. See, this is why you need to be on social media.
0: No, I don't.
1: You like that, though.
0: I'll get myself in the middle of all that. Not with that particularly, but I also, I used to, follow that dude. He followed me for a while, too. I don't know if he still does. I just got out of it. I just kind of thought it got a little bit tired, but that's cool. Do what he does. If he's making money off it, cool. If he's not, if he's just doing it to have a good time. But when you're spending that much time to go after a target like Hoppy.
1: And that's just his focus now. He goes, that's kind of what he does. Like, he'll go deep like that with like a PD or anybody who's annoying him.
0: Yeah, the guy on the morning show here.
1: Yeah.
0: On Long Island, he crucifies him. The only way I'm staying out of trouble is by not mentioning his name. I mentioned it was his.
1: I follow.
0: HR meeting. I got HR. He's going to run to the, I'm in another HR meeting about it.
1: Do you, you and HR are best friends. Do you feel any kind of satisfaction or anything on that level with crappy radio jock going after him? Do you feel like vindicated or?
0: Not that I feel vindicated. There's nothing to feel vindicated about. Him and I just have a relationship where I've tried to help him and then he decided that that never happened. And then he decided to get a little bit cocky. And then I decided to knock him down a peg. And then he went running to mommy. And then I ended up in meetings.
1: Your favorite.
0: Said something else. And then ended up in another meeting.
1: And now will this get you in another meeting?
0: It might. Whatever. Whatevs. That's not going to be the end of my career. That's for sure.
1: Just don't. You can make him mad. Just don't make crappy radio jock mad.
0: Nah, screw him too.
1: Oh.
0: I don't know who the dude is. Listen, I'll never see it. I don't care. If he wants to come after me, if he's got ammo on me to come after me, then do it. I never gave him a reason to, but whatever. You think I'm going to get into Twitter wars?
1: It's Instagram.
0: Instagram wars? See, I don't.
1: Okay, Boomer.
0: You know what? I'm Gen X. I'm the greatest generation of all time.
1: You can admit that you lean Boomer. Like, you're more.
0: I don't lean Boomer. I don't lean Boomer. You lean Millennial. You lean younger. I mean, you know slang. Like, didn't you want to lay some new slang on me yesterday? Wasn't that a thing?
1: There's pros and cons with that because then you're like, oh, you get like you just did with crappy radio. Like, well, whatever. I'm not gonna learn. But then also, don't you want to know? Don't you want to have an idea if you hear something what's actually being said?
0: If you want me to, I'll learn it.
1: You do you, boo.
0: Do you have some lined up?
1: No, I did. I don't, but I could.
0: Okay. Well, when you do, let me know.
1: I have more questions if you want to do questions.
0: All right, we'll do some questions when we come back.
1: Okay.
0: It's JP, it's Monica, Alex helping us out on the phones. 800-771-1025, The Bone, Real Raw Radio.
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0: 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About 34 minutes, we'll give you, right at 12 o'clock, we'll give you a next shot at $1,000 with the Bone Bonus. It's me, it's Monica. Alex is helping us with the phones today. And welcome back to it, Alex. 800-771-1025. Wow.
1: And Squatted. He's gonna help us answer these questions. He's social questions of the day.
0: Yeah. Oh, yeah? Oh, that's right. Go ahead. What do you got?
1: Squatted, as I call it. We're going to start off with an interesting one. And I feel like I know where you'd go, but that's why I like these questions. Would you rather always have sand in your shoes or always have crumbs in your bed?
0: Sand in my shoes.
1: I knew you were not going to do the crumbs in the bed.
0: Well, who the hell wants crumbs in their
1: bed? Nobody wants either one. I don't know. Why would you pick sand in your shoes?
0: Because it's less on... It's rolling over with crumbs in the bed. First off, it's going to get me divorced because that's a deal breaker for my wife.
1: Oh, yeah?
0: 100%. 100%. I don't bring food anywhere near the bedroom.
1: Have that. I had a feeling you were going to say that because you have that saying, I wouldn't kick her out of bed
0: for eating crackers.
1: Crumbs in the bed. Yeah, or something like that. Right. Yeah, yeah.
0: And nobody's going to throw her out of bed for eating crackers.
1: Yeah.
0: Meaning she's like super hot. You're just going to deal with it. Yeah, but I'll take sand in the shoes over crumbs in the bed all day.
1: Alex?
2: Yeah, I'm going to do sand in the shoes.
1: Really?
2: It's the same. Well, yeah, like my girlfriend's always convinced it's crumbs in the bed. And then she'll be like, we got to get up. We got to shake all the sheets off and everything. And it's a whole mess. I don't want to deal with that.
1: I don't like it, but I would much rather have crumbs in the bed than sand in my shoes.
0: Why?
1: It would drive me crazy to have. Like right now, I'd be sitting in there with sand in my shoes. I'd want to take them off and shake them off instantly.
0: 90% of the time, you're wearing flip-flops.
1: I mean, in the summer.
0: You're going to be all right.
1: In the summer, but I also wouldn't want that. I just don't mind crumbs as much as I mind the sand in my shoes. That would drive me insane.
0: That's gross.
1: Let's see. If you're at the gas station and the pump says, see cashier, are you just taken off because you don't want to do that? Or do you actually physically go inside and see the cashier?
0: What do you think?
1: I feel like you leave.
0: 100%.
1: I would go inside. I've done that before.
0: Nope.
1: I have no problems. I mean, if I'm here anyway. I mean, why would I leave and then I have to go to another one? Like, I'm already here parked.
0: Chances are I'm just leaving. I'm like, I'll get gas later, whatever. That's a sign. Get out of here.
1: Alex?
2: I would probably leave too. Well, it depends how much gas I have left. Like, if I have enough gas to, like, just go to another one, I'm just going to leave. I don't want to deal with that.
1: Yeah.
0: If I'm pulling it on fumes, then I got to do what I got to do.
2: Yeah.
0: But...
1: Nobody wants. I will say this. I don't want to go in. It's not like, yay, I get to go in. But I would not because I'm already here. I parked. I'm committed to gas getting. It's happening.
0: Because here's the problem. I always put gas on my credit card because I get like, I don't know, 2-for-1 points with my credit card at gas stations or maybe even more. But I think it's 2-for-1. And then when you go in and you use the credit card inside.
1: Yeah.
0: See, when you do it outside, whenever the gas pump stops, that's what it is. And that's the total. When you bring the credit card inside, if you tell them more, then it's like a pain in the ass.
1: Yeah.
0: Like if I think I need $50 in gas, right?
1: I hate that.
0: And all of a sudden I only needed 42.
1: Yeah.
0: Now I got a thing on my hands.
1: I hate that. I do hate that. You're
2: what
1: exactly
2: happens
1: right.
2: When you do that? Like, do they?
0: You got to go back inside and they reset it.
1: No, you don't. They just won't. Well, maybe that's with the credit card. And I've asked that before one time when something like this happened. And I was like, I have no idea how much gas is going to take. They're like, well, guess. And I'm like, what if I guess over? And they said, well, then it won't charge you for that. Whatever it ends up being is what they'll charge you for. I'll put this on here, but it's authorized for that, but it'll only charge you whatever it is the gas stops at.
2: Oh, okay.
1: So it's not a pain in the ass. Mm-hmm. I don't like trying to guess. Like, I don't know.
0: I don't want to talk to anybody.
1: And there it is.
0: That's why I don't, you know what I'm saying? That's another reason I use my credit card. I don't talk to anybody.
1: So friendly.
0: I guess, get out.
1: I love this one. Because if you were abducted by aliens, but you had no proof, would you tell anyone?
0: Yeah.
1: But you have no proof. They're going to be like, JP's crazy. He thinks he was abducted.
0: Whatever. Listen, I've been called names way worse than crazy.
1: And then what would you tell them? Hi, I was abducted and probed. Like, what?
0: Right.
1: Why would you want people to know butt stuff was done?
0: Well, you're leaping towards butt stuff.
1: I mean, it's the aliens. That's what they do, butt stuff.
0: Right. So then you make the story really good. And then I just leaned right into it because I don't know what they had in that probe, but Jesus.
1: All of a sudden, you're smart. Oh, the thing is, maybe you don't have any like video or whatever, but maybe you have a quality now. Maybe you're always happy and you want to talk to people. Or maybe you're just a genius or something.
0: There's plenty. Like Sammy Hagar, right? If you don't know him, he sang for Van Halen for a while. He's had a big soul career, rock guy. he swears that he was abducted by aliens. He's got no proof. He had no problem putting in his book.
1: Oh, and he told everybody. Okay.
0: He told everybody.
1: Alex?
2: I don't think I would tell anyone. It's not,
1: what's the benefit?
2: That's the thing. And people already think I'm crazy. I'm like, if I go into like, oh, and I was abducted by aliens, they'd be like, oh, he's definitely out there. Like,
0: plus, half the stuff I say on the radio, I have no proof for.
1: That's true, too.
0: People seem to be entertained by it. If I have a really good play-by-play of my alien abduction, people are going to listen.
1: Yeah. Mm. I just think the only people, I feel like I would tell, but also the only people that it would really irritate the chat people is she's lying, she's stupid. Who cares? Other than that, I think people wouldn't be, they'd be more curious than anything.
0: No, but you got to make it a good story. And if there's a part of the story that's mediocre, you have to embellish it.
1: Then now I'm just lying.
0: Whatever. Okay. Whatevs. Just don't make it too crazy where they have to have meetings about you.
1: Yeah.
0: You know, where all of a sudden it's like, do we need to get her help?
1: Do I have to be detailed or can, in other words, do I have to describe the tool they used when they did butt stuff or can I just say butt stuff and now?
0: Because you want to keep the story compelling.
1: Oh, no.
0: So not only are you going to talk about your abduction, but you are going to make this the best goddamn alien abduction story anybody has ever heard.
1: And the worst part is I can't rip off like an alien movie. Because my first thought is that one where the guy in Arizona said he was abducted and he described those pod thingies. Did you see that movie?
0: No.
1: And he showed up naked in a diner like 3 days later and that's where he said he was. And it was that's a really good movie. I believe he was abducted by aliens specifically because of the story. But
2: I feel like if it's less crazy, though, then people will be more likely to believe.
1: Yeah.
2: Like, I feel like it's like, oh, yeah, I got, you know, abducted. And
0: yeah, but if it's a boring time. But if it's a boring story, it's not even worth sharing.
1: What if it's the truth? If it's boring and the truth is better than a lie and exaggerate and like, you know, extravagant.
0: No, it's not. Not in our business.
1: I mean, just in real life. Like, I would tell my family and they would believe me and it might not be crazy, but it's the truth.
0: If you got abducted by aliens and only told your family and didn't tell me and somehow I found out about it, I'd be so mad at you.
1: You would. I know you would.
0: I would be so mad at you.
1: I know you would. What if I said, okay, JP, not for air, but I was abducted by aliens and I told you so you know and I would give you the story, but it's just not for air. I don't want to bring it on the air.
0: I would wear on you until it became for air. How do you tell me you were abducted by aliens and not share it with the audience?
1: This is why you're in HR meetings because you understand when I say it's not for air. That means it's not for air.
0: I understand that, but what I would do is, and I would never get it out of you on the air, but I would guilt you and make the audience mad at you for not sharing your alien abduction.
1: How unfair is that? Oh my God!
0: Mark on line one. What's up, Mark? What's happening?
3: Yeah, JP, I got the perfect ringtone for you for Monica. If you want to listen, you want to hear it, it's pretty funny.
0: All right, go ahead.
4: Don't answer your phone. It's immigration. Run, run, la migra, ahí viene la migra. Corre, get to the tunnel. Okay, everybody, get to the.
1: Yeah, is he proud of that one? I didn't dump it.
0: I know you didn't.
1: I hope he's proud.
0: Mm. Give me another question.
1: I will. Okay. And this is perfect for you because I know you what to do neither. Would you rather spend the day at the pumpkin patch or picking apples? You don't want to do either, and I know.
0: No.
1: It's
0: coming.
1: You have to.
0: And it's coming.
1: Is it really?
0: Yeah.
1: I don't want to do either one.
0: Conversations are already being had.
1: But if I'm going to do it, I think picking apples. Because, I mean, then you
0: me
1: have
0: too.
1: Apples afterwards to eat.
0: Me too. The pumpkin thing is like you're not even picking pumpkins; you're just picking one up off the floor.
1: I know. And then you have to get up, but you do get to get home and like cut it open and carve it in jack-o'-lantern style.
0: Okay, I can get it at the supermarket and do the same thing. Same thing with apples, I guess. I don't know.
1: I know that's true.
0: I don't know, but I'm picky about that stuff because one time we took the kids peach picking during the summer. They were little, and you know, peaches are going to fall. People step on them, whatever the hell it is, right?
1: Yeah.
0: And I'm seeing squished peaches all over the ground. I'm looking around. I'm like, we're not taking any peaches home out of here. And she's like, why? I said, look at the ground. She's like, yeah. I go, you see all this squished fruit? She goes, yeah. I go, you see any bugs? There was not a bug to be found. Uh-huh. I'm like, what are they spraying on these things?
1: Yeah.
0: We are not bringing them home.
1: I mean,
0: and that was it.
1: But did they look pretty?
0: We went and got the peaches, and then we left, and those peaches never saw the light of day.
1: But they looked pretty.
0: They look fantastic,
1: yeah.
0: But I'm not going to sit there and buy stuff from. I understand what we were doing, and we were doing it for the kids, and the kids were having fun and blah blah blah. But once we got home, they forgot all about the peaches, and you know they were little. And when I tell you, I think they were maybe 4 and 5.
1: Okay.
0: When we did it,
1: they don't even remember.
0: They don't even remember we had peaches, so we got rid of the peaches. That's why with the apple thing, I'm like looking for the same crap because you're gonna have the same kind of thing. You're gonna have apples falling on the floor. You're gonna have squished apples. If I don't see any bugs around, I know they sprayed the hell out of these things with pesticides, and I'm not taking them.
1: I eat roller dogs. My stomach's had worse than whatever pesticides they have.
0: Yeah, I mean, maybe.
1: I'm good.
0: Maybe.
1: Alex, would you...
2: I feel like I'm the other side because I want to do both. I'm like, I don't know which I want
1: to
2: do.
1: Oh, no,
2: they both sound fun to me.
0: Pumpkin picking is fun. Do you have... Oh, God.
2: I like don't know, fall. Dude. I like Halloween. I like doing everything this time.
0: See, because here's what... in these parts... Pumpkin picking means traffic.
1: Oh, my God.
0: Now you're in it because really? You're going in it when it's at its biggest and there's all the farms yeah. and all that kind of crap. It's one lane in mm-hmm. and one lane
1: why?
0: Out.
1: Why? Who plans this? Why are we one laning it?
0: I don't know why they put all the pumpkin patches and all the farms where all the women want to go on the east end, but that's what they do.
1: Why do
0: and
1: all
0: when
1: the women
0: you get to that part, it's one lane in and it's one lane out. That's and fun. If you wait till October to go, yeah. when all of a sudden everything, and then you get the apple cider donuts and you get the apples, all that other stuff. And I get it. It's yeah. just for dudes. All you see is women walking around with smiles. They got their little coats on because they dressed. They got the first little cold chill, and yeah. they got their boots on.
1: But see, I will say this.
0: And they're happy. And you yeah, see guys that would just like, listen, if there was a gun laying on the floor, they would put it in their mouth and pull the trigger in 2 seconds.
1: I don't want to go pumpkin patching or apple picking, but I do like the that first like time busting out the boots or a sweater. Yeah. That's nice. It's a feeling. It's a season. I like that.
0: It dropped down to 57 the last 3 nights.
1: Yeah. Oh, wow. I'm yep. so jealous. That's nice because it's not freezing, mm-hmm. but it's nice right. and cool. But you have to pick one, Alex. You didn't.
2: I know. Maybe apples because I've never actually gone apple picking. Okay. But like, do we have pumpkin picking down here? Like, I've never. The only thing I've seen is like you can go over in Hyde Park and pick some pumpkins.
1: Yeah.
2: But that's not real pumpkin picking.
1: No, it's not. They set them up. It's like a little area. Yeah. And they put them there.
2: It's
1: and
2: like
1: then,
2: a pumpkin show.
1: Yeah.
2: Like,
1: exactly.
0: This one. I'm going to show you a side of me that you never knew existed. Not only have I gone apple picking.
1: What?
0: I have gone apple picking on horseback.
1: Oh, tell me there's a picture of JP on horseback. Tell me there's a picture of JP on horseback.
0: Oh, I definitely have a picture of me on horseback.
1: Please post that on social media, a picture of you on horseback. Oh.
0: I have. I don't know where. I'll find it. I'll find it.
1: You have to find it. It's Throwback Thursday, too. How long ago was it?
0: Probably 5-6 years now.
1: Throwback Thursday, fall.
0: It's in my social media somewhere. It's definitely in my Facebook. Go look around. I don't care.
1: Oh man, JP.
0: It's there. It's not that far back. But yeah, I went apple picking on horseback. What else you got?
1: I'm kind of like
0: you know what I'm saying. Like that's not, you know, anybody can go walk under a tree and pull it. Not everybody can just get their horse to go to get the apples that they want, and yeah. then the horse listens, and they got a bag of apples, and then when you're off, you get to feed somebody apple to the horse. Did all that.
1: Let's ask the real question.
0: What?
1: What beat you? Like, why were you there? Like, how did you, because I can see a protest, I can see, no, I'm not doing it.
0: Mm-mm.
1: What actually got you on horseback in the apple orchard?
0: There was a place in upstate New York that we used to go to every year, called the Rocking Horse Ranch. I went for every, like all these years when I was a kid and didn't go for a while. And then when I had kids, we started going back. Both when I was young and when the kids were little, we went and did the horseback. We went during the fall and we go and you pick apples while you were on horseback.
1: I'm floored more than anything.
0: By the Dude Ranch thing? Big fan. Rocking Horse Ranch.
1: I can believe that part of it. I just can't believe apple picking was on you. I've never apple picked.
0: Well, listen, you're not as worldly as I am.
1: We know this. That's all the truth right there.
0: And you're not as outdoorsy.
1: Oh, I am. I am from Iowa. I'm definitely outdoorsy. And like beachy is all I can really get here. But in Iowa, absolutely.
0: And for the low hanging apple joke here, I mean, even if you are on horseback,
1: right.
0: you're going to have to stand on that bitch to get the apples off the tree. Right? I mean, I'm just being honest. It's not going to be an easy task.
1: Right. Do they have reacher sticks or whatever where, you know, short people can.
0: Maybe. Now you're going to hold the reins with one hand and have a reacher stick in the other one, and this is all going to work out?
1: You don't know how good of a horse rider I am.
0: You're right. I don't.
1: Right.
0: I have no idea.
1: Bareback. Mm-hmm. No, I can't. I'm looking through your pictures here. Oh, go ahead.
0: No, go ahead.
1: I'm looking through your pictures here, and first of all, I'm in, I don't want to say a lot of them, but more than I thought. And then also, it's just a bunch of Roger. I don't see anything personal. It's all Roger.
0: Are you looking
1: and
0: at Roger and JP or
1: no,
0: JP?
1: No, I'm looking at
0: because I don't post a lot of stuff. Keep going. You're going to have to go back.
1: Okay.
0: Todd on line two. Yeah, Todd.
5: Hey, great show, guys.
0: Thank you.
5: The gas pump thing, your credit card only charges you what gas you put in. It doesn't matter if you tell them $100. It only charges you the amount you pump.
1: And you don't have to go back inside for that. They just, it just.
5: You do not, no. Mm-hmm. And also, the C cashier thing is a bunch of crap because they just want you to go in the store. It's crazy.
0: I believe that.
5: But do you know where the word pumpkin originated from?
0: Nope.
1: Oh, my God.
5: West Virginia. That's what they do when it gets cold out.
1: Head out, da, da, da, da. Woo!
0: What
1: happened?
0: We took a call.
1: I would have said
0: that was fun while it lasted.
1: I would have said Alabama, but yes, it was.
0: Oh, instead of West Virginia?
1: Yeah. Or Missouri. I hate them.
0: I just found out I have a buddy of mine that lives in Alabama. He's got 20 acres and a new house, and his property taxes is $750.
1: See, really quick, really, really quick. You were bashing Iowa and Nebraska maybe last week or whatever, and saying all we had was college football or whatever. And afterwards, I remember thinking, you would love it there. It is hunting. It is fishing. It is outdoorsy, four-wheeler, all of your outdoorsy stuff that you like. It's silence. It's open land with silence and nobody around. And you would love it there.
0: Too flat. I want mountains.
1: Iowa's hilly. I mean, might not be mountains per se, no. But there's definitely hills. It's very hilly.
0: No, I love the mountains. I love being in the mountains.
1: I'm just saying you like to be outdoors, and it's very outdoorsy. Don't make fun of Iowa.
0: Okay. I can't promise you that, but I'll do my best. Thank you. Be right back.

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0: 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About 10 minutes from the next shot at a Bone Bonus, $1,000 could be yours. Steve's been holding on at line one for a little bit. What's going on, Steve?
1: How can I help you this fine morning?
2: Hey, JP, enjoy the show.
0: Thank you.
2: Advocate of yours. I am not trying to stir the pot, but I do have a question because I'm in and out of a truck. I drive a truck. Mm-hmm. I'm usually on or in the truck around the time that you guys show is on. Mm-hmm. What's going on with the whole Disney thing? I've heard a little bit of Disney. If you wanted to say what it was, you could do it on the Cindy show.
0: He said it on his show. It got to be a lot, and he thought that it was the best thing to do was for him to just put all his eggs in Cindy's basket because he's more involved in that show. He's got more room to be Disney in that show, and that's really it. I know everybody wants some conspiracy, some backstabbing, something there isn't. That's all there was to it. That's really
2: No, I understand that. And I accept it. Not that it matters whether I accept it or not, but you do realize that Disney took almost 50% of what you deal with Monica. And I say that.
0: What do you mean what I deal with? I don't deal with anything. I work with Monica. We're very different people. If I didn't want to work with Monica when they came to me with this, I wouldn't have said, I want Monica. But that's what I said. I want Monica. I still want Monica. I don't deal with Monica.
2: That.
0: I chose to work with Monica because I know what she brings to the table.
2: Right. I understand that. And I have learned over the last year and a half, 2 years, 3 years, whatever it's been, that Monica is a valuable part of the show. But I also realized that Dizzy took a lot of your frustration because I can feel in you, it's almost like my blood pressure rises because I can feel in you when you and Monica start hitting heads in each other.
0: Right.
2: I can feel it in you and it's like, oh no. So now what do you do that other 50% that was taken is gone?
0: It's been a week and we're rolling right along, you know, and I spoke to Dizzy the other night. Dizzy and I are cool. There is no animosity between me and Dizzy. I'm pretty sure there's nothing wrong with the relationship between Monica and Dizzy. As a matter of fact, he told me, you know, when Monica was going to be out tomorrow, if you wanted to come in and do it, but I already got Brett coming in. So there's no negative to any of this. He's happy. He's happy. We're going. Everything is cool, man. Everything's cool.
2: I'm not coming from a point of trying to stir the pot. I'm really
0: you
2: not.
0: You are. I'm just you're absolutely you're trying to stir the pot. I'm not worried about it.
2: No, I'm not.
0: Okay.
2: I just wanted to know.
0: I just gave it to you.
2: What you're going to do.
0: What do you mean what I'm going to do?
3: Everything I've been doing for the last week.
0: We've been having fun.
3: I'm going to come in and do my job.
0: I'm going to come in and do a show. We're going to come in. We're going to laugh. We're going to fumble around. We're going to make mistakes. We're going to just be the human beings that we are doing a radio show like I've done on this station for the last 11 plus years and my other station for the last 28 years, 27 years, whatever it is. Everything's cool, man.
2: Thank you very much. I appreciate it.
0: You got it.
3: How will you ever go on?
0: I don't know how many times I'm going to explain it. That's really all it is. I understand they want dirt.
3: No, but that's not where he was coming from. He was saying, you know, apparently I make you so mad. How will you ever survive without Gareth here to not make you mad?
0: You don't make me mad.
3: I know that.
0: You used to make me mad.
3: Yes.
0: We've figured out how to manage these differences.
3: We've come a long way.
0: Yeah. You know, and I'm having a good time. I really am having a good time. Here's the thing, and this is going to come off horrible, and you can talk about me, make fun of me, all you want. I have another gig, right?
3: Yeah.
0: This is fun. I'm doing this because it's a good time. The minute it becomes not a good time, I don't have to do it.
3: That's true.
0: But it's a good time. Like, I look forward to coming into the studio. I look forward to coming in and doing these 2 hours. You know, I look forward to, you know, having some laughs on the radio. And that's what I think we're going to continue to do. That's all. Dante, line one.
4: Yeah, how y'all doing this morning?
0: Okay, what's up?
4: Yeah, I was just going to say, yesterday when somebody did call about Dizzy and you explained what you just did, yesterday on the show, on Scenic Show, Dizzy said he was kicked off the show. And I know he jokes around and kids, he's agent of chaos or whatever, but he said, right. I was kicked off of, you know, and just said that in passing, you know.
0: That's Dizzy being Dizzy.
3: Yeah, I can hear him. I can literally 1,000%. Hear him saying that and laughing. And basically, unfortunately, JP wasn't listening. That, to me, is more of a bust JP's balls sentence right. than anything else.
0: Right.
3: Knowing Gareth like okay. I do.
4: All right, Don. I was just wondering. Yep,
0: no
4: yep.
0: worries. Thanks, appreciate. Brother. And Rob. What's up, Rob?
1: Hey, how you guys doing?
0: Right.
1: No, I was just calling in because I took a hiatus from listening for a little while. I had some personal stuff going on. And then
3: that's horrible.
1: When I started listening back in, I was like, I could have sworn there was a third guy, but I didn't want to bring it up or just call in about it.
0: Right.
1: But, yeah, but I love your guys' show. You guys are my favorite part of the day, really. I appreciate you guys.
3: I hope appreciate everything's that, okay with you, sir.
0: Yeah, is everything all right?
1: Yeah. I just got out of my truck for a little while. I'm a plumber in Tampa, and I just stopped being in a truck for a while, and I got back in recently. And but I listen to you guys all day, ever.
0: Do you want to be back in the truck?
1: Yeah, I missed it.
3: Aww.
0: That's cool.
3: Well, good for you. I'm happy
1: that ended up with stuff going on.
0: Thanks, Rob.
3: So hang in there.
0: Appreciate you.
3: You've met Mark Carr, listener of the Bone. I met him a long time ago. Such a good guy. Anyway, he listens. He's been listening forever, and he drove a truck. I think, if I'm not mistaken, fuel. Like, and he did that for forever. And I just don't understand you can do that. And then he took a desk job. Because he was like, well, I'm done driving a truck. And so I guess he deals with all the other stuff. Anyway, I'm like, do you miss the truck driving? And in my head, you would not, right? You would just not. Like, I would rather sit behind a desk. Nope. He wants to get back behind a desk.
0: I would, if you gave me the choice of being behind the wheel or behind a desk.
3: Give me the desk.
0: Give me the wheel.
3: What do you, but I mean, it's a huge traffic and heading. Listen,

0: you know, and they're doing people who went through the program are talking about how it changed their lives. And, you know, now I can, you know, I'm making really great money and I'm in my own thing. And I'm like, if they pulled the rug out from under me.
1: Yeah.
0: That's probably what I'm most qualified to do.
1: Shut your
0: and
1: mouth.
0: And I definitely would not turn my nose up at it.
1: Are you joking?
0: All.
1: You would legitimately drive a truck knowing that you'd have to, first of all, you'd have to take classes and show up and take notes and learn and take
0: Listen,
1: a test.
0: I'm an excellent driver.
1: But 18 wheels.
0: I got it.
1: They have to pull forward just to turn back because... You know, angles and math.
0: I'm just saying, if all of a sudden things were getting to a point where it's time to, as my father would say, crap or get off the pot.
1: Yeah.
0: And I had to find a way to feed my family.
1: Yeah.
0: That is something I can see myself doing.
1: Damn.
0: I haven't spoken to him in a little bit, but SBK.
1: Yeah.
0: You know, he'd be like talking to me about it. He's like, yeah, I'm in the middle of, you know, wherever, you know, Texas, and I'm doing this, and I'm like, you know. I mean, other than being on the road and missing my family, but if it was more like a day-to-day where I'm just driving the trucks, you know, here and there and everywhere and just coming, but I get to go on my bed every night, I think I could
1: do that.
0: What
1: if you had to sleep in your bed in the back of the semi?
0: If you got
1: to
0: do it once or twice, you know.
1: I can't picture you doing that. You don't even like a road trip. You don't even like a long road trip.
0: I don't like a long road trip, but if it was a way that I can earn a living and it was either, like if you put a gun to my head and said, hey, you can make X amount of money. I'm just throwing this out there. You can make $100,000 driving a truck, or you can make $100,000 in the office. I would take
1: Wow.
0: Well, depends. If the office, if I had an office and a door I can close and I could be creative, then I'd go
1: creative?
0: There.
1: You wouldn't be
0: but
1: able
0: if
1: to
0: I'm in a cubicle and it's just doing tasks,
1: yeah.
0: I would rather drink poison.
1: What if you had to drive through Iowa?
0: That wouldn't bother me. It's flat.
1: It's hilly. I'm telling you it's hilly. What if they said...
0: You know what I would never do? I would never be one of those ice road trucker guys. Did you ever see that?
1: Yeah, that nobody wants that.
0: Hell no.
1: Then that's what I think of when I think of truck driving.
0: I'm driving an 18-wheeler on an ice bridge in Alaska in January. That's not happening.
1: What if they offered you $1,000?
0: If they offered me $1,000 just to sign up, I'd have to think about it.
1: What I meant was...
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0: Check. 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You have your shot to win $1,000. You have until 12:30 to get that done. 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All right? One more time. 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Put it in. You have till 12:30. It's JP. It's Monica. It's Alex helping us with the phones. 800-771-1025. The Bone. 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

0: 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Again, if you missed the bonus, the keyword was check, so you still have plenty of time, 22 minutes to go to the Bone app and put in the word check when you see bone bonus. Good luck for that. We'll get to do, what am I doing?
1: Dead guy.
0: Envelope in a couple of minutes. Ernie's been on hold for a bit. What's going on, Ernie?
2: Hello, guys. How you doing?
0: All right. What's up?
2: Hey, you were talking about truck driving. I've been driving OTR long hauls for 15 years. I got a little over 2 million miles driven.
0: Jesus.
2: This job is not for everyone, man. I took my cousin out last winter, and we went through the Rocky Mountains, and he was screaming to get out of the truck because he was scared to death when we went over one of the passes.
0: Yeah, I wouldn't be happy with that either. I'd like to stay where it's warm.
2: I stay like out I on said. The road from 4 to 6 weeks at a time too.
0: Oh, Jesus.
2: I'm never home.
0: Did you ever have gay sex at a truck stop?
1: Oh.
2: No, never.
0: Have you seen it?
2: Never been with a lot lizard either.
0: Have you seen it though? You've seen all of it, right?
2: I've seen some crazy stuff, man. Yeah.
0: Like what?
2: Guys dressed up like, you know, transgender knocking on my door and asking me if I need company.
1: Oh.
0: Hmm.
1: Did you need company?
2: Shot. No, I actually, you know, pulled my bat out and told him to get away from me.
0: Well, that's one way to handle it.
2: Yeah, well, you know, I'm from Philly. That's how we handle things.
0: Understood.
2: You know? Break out the baseball bat.
0: You don't got to explain.
2: Also, I have a question for Monica. Yesterday she said about donating clothes for college kids.
1: Oh, yeah.
2: Yeah, I have a storage locker with like 50-gallon trash bags of T-shirts and jeans.
1: Wow.
0: Well, this is for
2: donate.
0: Yeah, but this is for so they can wear on job interviews, right? That kind of stuff, like suits,
1: professional clothes. Yeah, not T-shirts. But that's still a lot to donate if you want to send it to like Goodwill or there's a lot of local clothing places that would love to have that.
2: Okay, I figured I would donate it to the kids. That would be
1: That's very kind
2: of them.
1: That's very kind of you.
2: No problem. All right, guys. Thanks for the
0: buddy.
2: Time. I appreciate it.
0: You guys take care.
1: Be safe. Drive safely. That's nice. I love to hear that. That makes my heart happy.
0: I think he's. I think he's got more lot lizard stories. I feel like we let him off the hook.
1: I mean, he said they have knocked on his door.
0: Only one guy. I mean, I had that to me, and I was just parked in a parking lot for 15 minutes before I was going on the ski. I told you that story. We were taking listeners, my other radio station. We were doing a ski trip.
1: Oh, yeah, that's right.
0: And I was in the parking lot waiting for the bus to show up so we can start getting this is before I was even doing mornings. And I didn't know anything about this whole park and ride, pickle park thing. I had no idea, never heard of that before.
1: Pickle park.
0: And all of a sudden, they're like, it was another thing, like, you want company? I'm like, what? Like, I was not putting this together.
1: Yeah.
0: And then I'm like, no. No, and then the bus came out. I was like, oh, thank God. Thank God. Because there were cars just going around the parking lot, and they were, like, flashing lights. So there were people that were parked that were flashing lights, and then people that would go. And I was my head was so far up my ass. Like, I had no idea what was happening here. Zero. No clue what was
1: going
0: on.
1: Monica,
0: until all of a sudden
1: world.
0: I was approached, and I'm like, no.
1: Has there ever been a time in your life where you're like, just to say that you did, just to say, I did, you know, listen, it.
0: Just to say that I was with a dude?
1: No, with paying for sex.
0: I'm not against it.
1: Like a lot lizard, but not a lot. I'm saying, did you ever want to? Like, just to say that you did. You know, you're not desperate. You didn't have to. You're not creepy, whatever. But just, you know what? Let me go check this out and see if it works. And then it does.
0: No, I've just never been in that situation. But listen, if my wife left me tomorrow and I had to get laid, I'd pay for it. Zero shame in that game.
1: Why?
0: It's easy.
1: Weird to me how that's like a thought in your head. It's not like you've gone a long time and you were, you know,
0: well,
1: I don't know what I'm going
0: to
1: do and you ended up. But the fact that you said that you've already
0: no,
1: made peace with it.
0: You misunderstood. Maybe I just said it wrong. I'm not saying if she left me tomorrow, by tomorrow night, I'd be paying for it. I'm just saying if she left me tomorrow and things were going on for a long time and I hadn't been with anybody, I would pay for it. I wouldn't even think twice about it. because it's just easy, especially in the beginning. I don't want to start. I would never want to start dating.
1: She's You'd not be surprised. To You'd be. I know. No, she can't. Like she
0: She's
1: actually
0: not allowed to leave me.
1: As much as you're saying, you know, 50%, and that's why you don't want, and you'll just stay together because 50%. It's more. You need her. You need her. And
0: We just work. We get us.
1: Well, that's a
0: we
1: good
0: work
1: marriage,
0: pretty
1: by
0: well
1: the way.
0: Together. She puts up with my stuff. I put up with her stuff. Every once in a while, it boils over. We take care of it. And, you know, you just keep on going. Now, that's my version of the story. She may look at you and be like, girl, I'm waiting for this guy. I just can't take it anymore.
1: I would like to.
0: I don't think she's there, but she might be.
1: I'd like to meet her one day.
0: One day.
1: Yeah.
0: One day we'll be down there at the same time. Al's online too. What's up?
3: I'm dating.
0: Hello. Yo, what's up?
3: Hey, what's up? Hey, you guys were talking about truck driver. So I've been a truck driver over 30 years, owner operator, right? And I got into an accident, man, with my brother, my actually Irish twin brother, you know, 10 months apart. And he died next to me, man. You can look me up. My name is. Yeah. Yeah, man. Yeah. My name is Vaughn.
0: How do you handle that?
3: How did it hit? Oh, dude, I went through there. It didn't hit me right away. It took a couple of years. Mm-hmm. After 5 years later, I ended up in the psycho ward because I was so depressed. Because, in the beginning, you're just getting all this attention. People are visiting. And, you know, the one part that I hate the most is when people, I had explained the accident so many times. And I hate when I was somewhere having a drink and somebody goes up to me. So tell me what happened. Please. So, how are you going to ask me this when I'm, you know what I mean?
1: Yeah, I don't want to relive going that,
3: Yeah, going over and over and over and over it. And not only that, watching, because my brother's back of his head came off. And I was trying to grab him.
1: Oh, my God.
3: And we both end up. So my name is Valentin L. Sainz, S-A-N-Z. Mm-hmm. It happened in Connecticut. You can look me up online. Because I did a charity run under his name, you know, to build up money and to donate it. Because he was brain dead, but they kept his body alive. So I donated. I know my brother, so we gave up his heart. So his heart went to a woman that, you know, had a heart problem. So his heart's still alive out there. His lungs are, you know what I mean? His kidney. Yeah. You know, I hate to say it, but there's spare parts, man. I mean, he's not coming back.
0: How are you now? How are you now?
3: I'll be honest with you, man. I still, so you see, every day of my life has been. So I've been married twice, divorced twice. Not that, I mean.
0: Are you drinking?
3: I relieve it.
0: Are you drinking?
3: I don't drink as much because I got a heart problem now. I went to the hospital. I got a surgery the other day. So. But I drink there and there. But
0: did you jump in the, but when it started to hit you, did you notice yourself jumping into a bottle more and more?
3: Yes. 100%. And I used to be like, into the bodybuilding, And I was always like an athlete my whole life. And, I did boxing. I did all that. And at the end, I end up shrinking to 160, and I'm 220 now. So I went to 160, depressed, divorced, miserable.
0: Right.
3: Yeah, but it wasn't right away. It took years.
0: Yeah, man. Sounds like you're getting it back together, man. That's good happened. For you, man. Yeah.
3: Hey, I'm 52 now. I'm still rocking it.
0: There you go.
3: I moved from Connecticut to here to Venice, Florida.
0: Can't blame
3: I'm
0: you.
3: Just relaxing.
0: It's a good move. Well, thanks for listening, man. Appreciate you.
1: Yeah.
3: Hey, I appreciate you guys, too. Have a great day.
0: Take care, man.
1: You too. We have a lot of truck drivers who listen.
0: Of course. I think every radio station has a lot of truck drivers that listen.
1: Yeah.
0: Can you imagine holding on to the back of your brother's head?
1: Oh, my God. I'm weak right now just thinking about it. Like, and I don't want to, I can't imagine what he's doing, but my head is light and I feel weak. Like, I just can't imagine.
0: Do you get, this happens to me when people explain to me certain injuries or something happened. Like, I get a physical response. Does that make any sense? Like, if somebody says, they were running and they were trying to climb a fence and they caught the top of their leg on a fence or whatever it is, I will immediately get pain in that area.
1: Oh.
0: Isn't that weird?
1: That's like, I have not had that experience. What I usually get is chills or sad. Like I almost wanted to cry there for a second. Like I can't imagine what he's going through. So like I get the physical pain isn't there like that. It's just so sad. Like, that's all. I'm so sorry for that guy. And the fact that he's, you know, chugging along still, good for him, you know?
0: I'm surprised that so if something physical happens, but if I play Pink Floyd, you'll go into a fetal position.
1: Yeah, nope.
0: Well, certain Pink Floyd. I wouldn't.
1: Nope.
0: I won't do that to you.
1: Thank you. Nope.
0: Or will I?
1: Nope. I'll never forget the first time Brett.
0: I love the way you start looking at the camera like, oh.
1: Please don't. No, please don't. I'm like, this is not, like, I'll joke about a lot of things, but that's not a joke.
0: I know. And one day you got to get to the bottom of that.
1: No, I don't.
0: You do.
1: No, I don't.
0: The whole class needs to know.
1: It's not about you. It's about my mental health. Like, me not having a panic attack. Right. I don't want to put myself in a panic attack. Why would I do that?
0: And I won't. And I want you to stare down your demons.
1: You know, the demons, we have an agreement. They stay over there, I stay over here, and we're happy that way.
0: Unless I play this. No.
1: No, it's not funny. Like, it's not funny.
0: Today, dead guy in the envelope is a guy, you know, a white American dude you know from the world of music, and you know him best as a solo artiste. Monifa.
1: All right. Was this white American musician as a solo artist popular in the 1970s?
0: No. No. Getting there. But no. Ew. Who's pressing buttons around here?
1: You.
0: No, not me. Alex.
4: Were they big in the rock genre?
0: They were big in the rock genre.
1: Now he thinks he's cool.
0: Yeah, that's it. He comes in for one day, just like that. Wipe it off his shoulder. 800-771-1025. White American guy, you know, from music. He was a rock guy. He was active in the 70s, but he was not big in the 70s. All right, now you ask yes or no questions. Again, if you're new here, you get a yes, you get to go again. If you get a no, we move on to the next call. You take the clues, you put them together, and you figure out the dead guy in the envelope, and you win some prizes. We have, in front of me, we got tickets to Universal's Halloween Horror Nights. 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And we have and tickets to the Calta Bud Light tailgate for this week's Bucks game. All right, over by Ray J. Again, 800-771-1025. 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

0: JP, dead guy in the envelope, 800-771-1025. That is the phone number. The clue so far is you got a white American guy you know from the world of music, and he was a rock guy, and he started in the 70s, but he wasn't big in the 70s. Let's go. Dan, line two. Good, Dan.
1: All right. Quick shout out to my wife, Ellen. She hears me on here. So, was he popular in the 1980s?
0: Yes.
1: Okay. Was he known for playing the guitar as well as singing?
0: Yes.
2: Oh, doctor.
1: Hmm. Did he have multiple top 10 hits?
0: Ooh. I want
1: the Billboard 100.
0: Let me see. I could tell you in a second on that one.
2: What was your wife's name again? While he's looking,
0: he's very specific.
1: Ellen.
0: The top 10 hits.
2: Hi, Ellen. Thanks for listening. Your husband's famous now. Give him the rock star treatment later.
0: I think it's safe. I wouldn't say top 10 hits. So no. And I'm going to go no. But he definitely had multiple hits.
2: She has to bang him now, right? Because he's like he's a rock star.
0: 1,000%.
2: Yeah.
0: 1,000%. Todd, line six.
3: Hey, great show, guys.
0: Thank you.
3: Did this guy have like long, blonde, curly hair?
0: No. Brad, line one.
4: Hey, what's up, guys? How y'all doing?
0: Great. How are you?
4: Doing good. Doing good. Okay. Was he ever in a movie?
0: Was he ever in a movie? I don't see. I can tell you in a second. Give me 1 second on that. I don't think so.
2: Hello again, Ellen.
0: His music.
2: While we're waiting.
0: As himself. Yeah, he was.
2: Oh.
4: Oh, man. I'm going to go with it. Was this Meatloaf?
0: No. No, it's not Meatloaf. But do not go down movie acting road. That is definitely not the way to go.
2: That was a fluke.
0: Let's do Rick, line eight.
2: Oh, Rick on.
0: Rick is gone. Cheryl, line seven.
5: Hi.
0: Hi.
5: Did he die in the 1990s?
0: Did he die in the 1990s? Yes.
5: Did he have a song called Hoochie Coo?
0: No. And that would be Rock and Roll Hoochie Coo by Rick Derringer. My old GM loved that guy.
2: Yeah?
0: He would talk about whatever. Every time we wanted to do like a Roger and JP, like a concert, he's like, maybe we can get Rick Derringer.
2: What is rock and roll? Like, is he saying rock and roll Hoochie Coo? Is that Hoochie Coo what I think it is?
0: Rock
2: and roll. What is rock and roll Hoochie Coo as opposed to, you know, top 40 Hoochie Coo?
0: You know the song though, right?
2: No, I don't.
0: Yes, you do.
2: It's Hoochie Coo. Is literally Hoochie Coo is in it? Because that's funny.
0: Is that Freedom Rock, man? We'll turn
2: it
0: up, man.
2: We'll turn
0: you know the song.
2: Up. I don't, but. Are they going to swear?
0: No.
2: Sounds like Aerosmith.
0: 70s rock and roll is what this is.
2: When's he say Hoochie Coo?
0: Right, in a second. Hold on.
2: I can't believe there was a song that said Hoochie Coo in it.
0: There you go.
2: Oh my God, that's hysterical.
0: I can't believe I've never heard that before.
2: No, why would I have? And I can't believe someone actually made a song with the words Hoochie Coo in it. Respect.
0: Probably the only one.
2: Respect,
0: Alan, line three.
6: Hey, shout out to that one guy's wife, Ellen.
2: Ellen.
6: Was this guy, did he dabble in directing?
0: No.
2: I love
0: I'm telling you, man, get away from movies.
2: Shout out to that guy's wife, Ellen. That's
0: right.
2: Great.
0: See you later, Ellen. Chad, line five.
7: Hey, was he a solo artist?
0: You definitely know him best as a solo artist, yeah.
7: Can I just, no, yeah. I don't know.
2: Well, try. You had someone in mind.
0: Chad, can I ask you a question?
7: Is it Bob Seger?
0: No, but can I ask you a question?
7: What?
0: Are you a little stoned?
7: Yeah, a lot of bit.
0: Yeah. Thank you.
7: What's up,
0: Thank
7: Ellen?
0: You very much. It's a gift. What can I tell you?
2: Did he say, what's up, Ellen? I don't know. Your record, I think once, baby. You're like a million and one. Like you,
0: right.
2: You, yeah.
0: I can sense it.
2: Now, what was it about that guy? Because he changed his mind?
0: Just because he was like all lost in his thoughts and I can just hear the way he's speaking. I'm like, this guy's stoned out of his face.
2: Because he was lost.
0: Jeff, line three.
2: A lot bit.
8: Hey, JP, Monica, how you guys doing? Go Bills.
2: Go Bills.
0: What's up?
8: Did he die in a helicopter plane crash?
0: He sure did.
8: A helicopter crash.
2: Oh, here we go.
0: He did.
8: Is it Stevie Ray Vaughan?
0: Stevie Ray Vaughan is the dead guy.
8: Oh, yeah.
2: Yay. That's a Bills win right there.
0: Yes, he is. All right, your choice. You want to go see, you want passes to Universal's Halloween Horror Nights?
8: I sure do.
0: All right, you got a pair of passes for that to hold on, okay?
8: All right, thanks, JP.
0: There you go. Yes.
2: Shout out to Ellen for that one.
0: Stevie Ray Vaughan.
2: She made it work.
0: Good guy.
2: Now, I feel like I know his name. Hold on, let me look this up. Google Stevie Ray Vaughan. I may not know Hoochie Coo, but I feel like I know a song that he had sang before.
0: Yeah, you definitely do. Yeah.
2: Little Wing. Pride and Joy, I know. Is this Pride and Joy? This isn't Pride and Joy.
0: No, you want Pride and Joy?
2: I'm looking at his songs and it says that, and I know I know that one. I don't know this song. My friend Gil. My friend Gil, who lives in Buffalo, he's like Don in Buffalo for me. But anyway, he didn't have any kids, and he in his wallet, he'd tell people, oh, you know what? You want to see what pictures of my Pride and Joy? They're just my Pride and Joy. And he'd have a picture, and he whipped it out, and it would be like the dish soap Pride and the dish soap Joy. Like,
0: oh, God.
2: And he thought that was the funniest thing, and he would do it anytime he could where nobody's heard of it.
0: And because you love puns,
2: yes,
0: you will.
2: I loved it.
0: Right.
2: I laughed really hard. My little Pride
0: and Joy. I haven't listened to Steve. I will be in a deep, deep Stevie Ray Vaughan.
2: Oh, yeah?
0: Oh, yeah.
2: Now,
0: I haven't listened to Stevie Ray Vaughan in a really long time.
2: Does
0: and
2: he
0: as
2: have
0: soon as I heard these opening notes, I'm like, oh, I forgot about this.
2: Does he have enough songs for him to have a deep dive? Superstition? Crossfire?
0: Yeah, he's got enough.
2: Voodoo Chili? What's Voodoo Chili?
0: Look at Little Sister. His version of Superstition is ridiculous.
2: I do like
0: Hold
2: Superstition.
0: On. Let me see if I got it, yeah.
2: She's my sweet little... I know that one because they sing it at bars.

0: Damn.
1: Yeah, I like this, actually.
0: You better own it when you're messing with Stevie.
1: Yeah,
0: Wonder,
1: you can't mess
0: the
1: with
0: other Stevie.
1: Okay, I like a lot. Okay.
0: Like Identity-ish.
1: Yeah. I gotta see a picture. What's he look like? Hold on. Images.
0: Stevie Ray Vaughan?
1: Yeah. Because I feel like he has a beard and... Oh.
0: No.
1: Oh, he does not. Okay.
0: Look at Alex. He gets it. He's feeling it.
2: Okay. Really good.
0: Right back.
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1: JP, I want to know, first of all, would you be as romantic as that guy was about saying a shout out to his wife, Ellen? Because I think that was extremely sweet.
0: Of course I would.
1: But I want to know exactly how, to what lengths you would be sweet and romantic to your wife, because I saw something.
0: I am warm and fuzzy. I listen.
1: Are you?
0: I am. I listen, and when I hear things, I'm like, I put it, you know, I file it for when needed. So if it's something that she wants to go, or she mentions the restaurant, or she's this, that, something like that, I always make that kind of happen.
1: That to me is, it doesn't have to be anything major. Just as long as you remembered something I said, and then like later on, like was nice about it, that to me is
0: You know what that makes me?
1: What?
0: Quite the catch.
1: So you're a genius. You're quite the catch.
0: Damn near perfect package.
1: I mean, apparently so. I don't need to know about
0: I just don't really last all that long in bed. I'm working on it.
1: None of the other stuff matters at all. At all. I give it up.
0: But I do pay attention to the man in the canoe, so we got that. You know what I'm saying? Like,
1: I know too much. So I say that to say, I saw this thing where this girl wanted a purse, right? She was going to buy it, and her boyfriend said, no, don't buy it. I'm going to sew you one, a purse. And so he got us.
0: Okay, but is he doing that because he had no money? Is he doing it because he's cheap, or is he doing it because he thinks he's going to sew himself a Louis Vuitton bag?
1: He said he wanted to be romantic about it. He's like, it was more like, don't waste your money. I will make this for you type of situation. So he gets a sewing machine. He talks to his mom. He finds out. He goes on YouTube. He figures all this stuff out, and he literally sews her an actual purse, and okay. I think that is the sweetest thing. And he's never sewed anything before.
0: Great idea, wrong item. For example, if they're married, and she's like, you know, or better yet, they're dating.
1: It's a girlfriend, so they're just
0: They're dating, right? And she says, "Man, I wish we just this. I just wish I had a deck on the back of that. It's just so expensive." And he said, "I'll make you a deck," and then he goes out and builds her a deck. All day. That's romance. She wants a deck. She can't afford it. He comes in. Oh, I'll build you one. And then builds a deck.
1: That's not romance.
0: What?
1: It's nice. And it's very cool and very nice if you have those abilities. But I think it's more about the fact that he had never sewed before. Mm-hmm. And this is a personal item. Like she's.
0: Hold on, Alex. What are you.
1: He knows. He ain't wrong.
0: I totally understand.
2: If he was building the deck, that would have been so much time that he took away from her. And then she'd be complaining that he's not spending time
1: with
2: her.
1: Functional.
0: Yeah, but you just saved her 20 grand.
1: But it's not about the money. It's about, because that deck would be for everybody, not just her. Her individual thing she's going to carry with her every day. And she puts her personal items in there.
0: I think if we got 20 women on the phones and said, would you rather a man make you a pocketbook or build you a deck?
1: Let the polls begin. Because I think in this specific, the fact that he didn't know how to sew and he did it for her, this purse.
0: You're doing it. Listen, I'm not going to sit here and say I know everything about the ladies. I don't. You guys are a puzzle wrapped in an enigma. However, what I do know is when it comes to pocketbooks, as we like pocketbooks.
1: Just call them a purse and be done with it.
0: Pocketbook. You know, that's a very personal item. That's a very personal item.
1: Which is why
0: item.
1: It's sweet.
0: People have tastes.
1: Which is why it's sweet.
0: Yeah. Listen, my kid's making me a macaroni necklace when they're little. That's sweet.
1: That is sweet.
0: You know what I'm saying? But like if all of a sudden at 25, you know, my daughter decides to make me a macaroni necklace, I'm going to be like, no, I'll go get
1: me gold. This is what the girlfriend said. I thought it was great that Coleman was willing to try something completely out of his comfort zone. It also showed me how much Sandy meant to him.
0: Yeah,
1: which is the mom. I'm sorry. That was the mom.
0: He sewed before. I don't believe him.
1: I will tell you this. One time, and I dated a guy, and I don't know. I honestly don't know how it started, but I have a sewing machine, believe it or not. And he was like, I want to borrow your sewing machine. So we literally took it to his house and left it on his dining room table. I didn't think anything of it and whatever. Next thing you know, he had sewn me a pair of fleece Iowa Hawkeye, like sweatpants or like pajama bottoms type of situation. And then he ended up sewing like my friend's Christmas gifts, like with of their favorite teams and stuff. Like, so for Christmas, they were handmade. I think that is the sweetest, nicest thing. And I still have the Iowa Hawkeye things, by the way.
0: He made you pajama pants?
1: Yes. That was sweet. That was nice. And they're comfy. And they got pockets. You can't just sew. Like, the pockets are the toughest part. He did good, and I was happy.
0: Okay.
1: That made me.
0: How'd that work out for him?
1: Oh.
0: Exactly. By all your friends or just you?
1: Just me. Thank you. I think that was very, very, very kind, and it was creative, and it was special, and it was an effort. He took time. Like, I don't know how to make a damn pair of pants with pockets in them. I don't know how to do that, but he figured it out. That's sweet. What?
0: No, it's a, you know, that's a, so you're telling me a straight dude in Iowa.
1: It's not in Iowa. It was here in Tampa.
0: I was in Tampa?
1: Yeah.
2: What if he sewed it with pieces of his actual hair? That'd be crazy.
1: I know. There was
0: decided to just go out and grab your, let me borrow your sewing machine and just made you pants?
1: Yes, he did. And I think that's, you know, what's wrong with it? And what does straight or gay have to do with it? Like, that was a thoughtful thing that took time and effort. And that means everything.
0: How'd that work out for him?
1: Way better than a deck. I told you. Oh.
0: No, how did it work, like, long term?
1: Oh, he broke up with me. So it's not like I broke up with him and didn't like it. I think it's I still have the pants.
0: Have we spoken about this guy before?
1: Yes. He was the one who named
0: him. Is this the one I told you? Why don't you call him and see what happened? Yeah. See if something rekindles?
1: Yeah, even though it was like a decade ago or over a decade ago. So
0: even better, though.
1: No, we're just not the same people.
0: Have you ever cooked for Jackhammer?
1: I don't think so. No, we usually bang. There's no time for cooking. No.
0: Would you?
1: I mean, I would if he'd wanted, but then it would just take it. Would it take time away from banging? Because, I mean,
0: you're being silly. You sound like a teenager when you talk like that.
1: Not being silly. I don't know. I don't know what a teenager has to do with it.
0: Because it just sounds. It sounds like that's literally all you do.
1: It's just good sex. It's really, really.
0: I'm not saying it's not good sex, but it's not the entire time.
1: I mean, we've talked a little bit beforehand and stuff. Yeah, he's funny. So yeah, we've definitely laughed and stuff. But like, let's get to it.
0: Mm-hmm. And then when it's over?
1: We laugh again, and we laugh more, and then he leaves. It's really perfect. I'm not going to lie. Just talking about it is like, wait a minute, that really is that good.
0: You should probably make that phone call. Rob, wait a second. You're going to jury duty tomorrow, right?
1: I am going to jury duty tomorrow. I will be...
0: Did you check the website? What do you got to do?
1: I did check the website. I found out I'm juror number 20. So the odds of me being like told, no, you don't have to come in. The stuff I've been checking the last few days, it's usually like jurors above 350 or so.
0: Are so, set free?
1: Yeah. So.
0: But if they start from 350 to 700, they let everybody underneath go. So you're saying there's a possibility?
1: Nah, I think because they have jurors 1 through 350 are the ones who have to report. 350 and up are the ones who get to not show up. And that's only the last 2 days. Friday might be different. I'll check tonight. And I'll let you know.
0: Mm-hmm.
1: But I will. You know, if it makes you feel any better, you remember Abby from Magic 94.9? So yeah. We were talking about it in the kitchen, and she was before I just said I had jury duty. Next thing you know, she's like, okay, so here's what you do. And she had like this whole list of things of how to get out of it. I'm like,
0: I'm telling
1: you. I go, I actually want to. She's like, oh, you want to? I'm like, yeah. She's like, oh, okay. Never
0: See, but this is the problem. I need you to not want to.
1: I know. But if it's as an American, I'm extremely proud to help.
0: Okay, you've been proud before. You'll get proud again, just not this time.
1: Why not this time? It's bad timing. I will give you it's bad timing for sure.
0: It's bad timing.
1: It is.
0: Like, I got bread for tomorrow. After that.
1: Well, it's Friday.
0: Get your ass back to work.
1: It's Friday. I don't know. And then Monday is like Yom Kippur. It's a Jewish holiday. I don't know if it's Yom Kippur. It's a Jewish holiday of some sort on Monday. So maybe the courts are closed. Because it said on the website something like, we won't be updating this website on the Monday or whatever. So I think you're fine for just a day. You got Brett.
0: Rob, line one. What's up, Rob?
3: Hey, guys. JP, what about that one guy that panned enough gold to make a ring and then went diamond find and found a diamond
1: all right.
3: to make a ring for his fiance to right. ask her to marry her? That dude, I'd just like to fight him. I'd like to fight him.
0: Well, that's just another guy that's being cheap. Just go on by the ring.
3: No. Pan found enough gold to pan his own ring in. Bro.
1: That's effort. Like,
3: yeah, that's
0: right. 100%.
3: Yeah.
1: It's sweet.
3: Yeah. I love you guys. Be safe.
0: Thanks, man. That's like some outdoorsy dude. He went out there, like, panned for gold and then found enough to melt it down and then went to a diamond mine in Africa, had to fight off the owners of the mines, got in there, and thanks.
1: You know what this means? She has a literal one of one, a unique, just for her, done with love ring. Mm-hmm. Like, that means everything.
0: with the bag. She's got a one of one too. What if it's ugly? Now she's got to use it every day.
1: It's not ugly because it's made with love.
0: It's still ugly.
1: It's not ugly. You just want money.
0: Listen, my kids made me macaroni necklaces. They're ugly.
1: No, they're sweet. And a little glitter on them and a little.
0: It's an ugly piece of jewelry.
1: It's sweet.
0: But it was made with love.
1: Yeah. And so you
0: they
1: wore
0: loved
1: it.
0: That at that point in time.
1: You wore it for them because, you know, and we made ashtrays for some reason. 70s, our projects were ashtrays. Go ahead right. and smoke, parents. Yep. And they were ridiculously horrible. But then, you know, you set them on there. You put artwork on the fridge. You just do it because you love them.
0: Right. I made a clamshell ashtray. I remember that.
1: A what?
0: Clamshell ashtray.
1: Why were we encouraging our parents to smoke?
0: We weren't encouraging. That was just, we were basically told them, you know, they all smoked. Yeah, that was an art project.
1: It was. I know. And I don't. You tell me. Why couldn't it have been a candy dish? Why did it have to be a. Because we made like little indentations for the cigarette to be in there. Like, why could it just be a candy dish?
0: God, I mean, my father smoked like a chimney, man.
1: My mom. Cools with a K.
0: My father was 3 packs minimum a day of Lucky Strikes. Oof. No filters.
1: Lucky Strikes were like the 50s or something, weren't they?
0: Yeah. My dad was born in 1938. He probably started smoking when he was 12.
1: I can't. That's
0: quit smoking when he was somewhere in the 90s, he says. That makes sense.
1: I don't want to know what his lungs look like.
0: Well, he had when he died, he had emphysema, COPD. He had all that crap. Ugh. Yeah.
1: That's a lot.
0: He was not a picture of health.
1: What do kids make now if they don't make ashtrays? Is it a candy dish? Like, what is the art project now? Is it still macaroni?
0: I know around Thanksgiving, they make a turkey.
1: Oh, out of a hand?
0: Out of a paper plate and their hand.
1: Yeah.
0: And their,
1: yeah. Oh, that's cute. They still do that.
0: They do that. Nicole's got everything these kids ever made.
1: Well,
0: no. I keep trying to get her to throw it all out. She's not listening to me.
1: Tell her to take a picture of it and then throw it away. And then she can put all those pictures in a photo album, and that's much better.
0: I agree. All right. Good luck tomorrow.
1: Thank you. Remember. You know what? Do you want me? What if they let me go at 9:30? Shall I come in?
0: Of course.
1: Okay.
0: All right. Yeah, come in. That'll be fun. Me and Brett will be a good time. Alex, you're in tomorrow too, right?
2: Yep, I'll be here.
0: All right. Thank you, sir. Sending show is up next. He'll have another shot for you to win $1,000 coming up at 2 o'clock. We'll be back tomorrow morning at 11. Have a great day, everybody. Bye. Since I was a young kid, I come out.
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0: but it doesn't really do a whole lot for you when it comes to preventative. And so Kraft Body Scan's mission is to make this type of technology affordable. And so getting that one quick 5-minute scan will tell you whether you have heart disease or cancer in the earliest stages, which it's always good to find these things out early so that the outcome is so much better.
1: One thing I've learned, Denny, is that you have to be an advocate for your own physical health. You can't rely on these insurance companies. 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
0: It's super simple. 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

0: expecting quite a bit.
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0: told you yesterday I was getting off of the coffee during the show. My first day non-caffeinated tea today during the show.
1: Oh, a tea.
0: Well, I like the feeling of a hot drink during the show.
1: Okay.
0: But I'm trying to optimize my sleep. I have to be able to sleep. So today I'm doing a non-caffeinated peppermint tea.
1: Ugh, peppermint.
0: It's I don't know if I like it yet, but
1: all right. Not a tea fan.
0: No tea? Like iced tea?
1: Iced
0: tea?
1: Not hot tea, man. Hot tea, not a fan.
0: Dude, I need to get back on my iced tea game. I was cooking up a batch of sun tea every Sunday for months on end, and I've been off my game for a little bit.
1: I feel like you've been off your whole NASCAR weekend snacks and drinks.
0: I kind of have, and this week's not going to be any easier because we got the tailgate. So I'm not going to the game, so I probably will be home a little bit after one, and I will be settling in for football and NASCAR and everything in between. So maybe I'll have a batch of nuts going, dude.
1: Bring some to the tailgate?
0: What if I brought some to the tailgate?
1: Yeah.
0: Oh, dude, it's such a busy weekend. So Saturday we have the ticket drop for the tailgate passes, 12-1 at Wild Fork, and then we're at the shuffleboard soiree Saturday night. But I could probably, in between the two, whip up a batch of nuts, and then it's also serving it. Like, so then I bring it, and then what do I have? I have them in a big cooler, a big cooler, and then I just bring, like, solo cups, and I just scoop them into cups for people.
1: There you go. You figured it out already.
0: That would be pretty huge.
1: Yeah.
0: Dude, is this the second coming? It hasn't been since the beach bash that I brought my nuts for the people.
1: I think it's long overdue.
0: This could be it. And I did find out that the Creamsicle Sending Show stickers are going to be ready tomorrow morning. So I'm going to cruise out to Palmetto to Speed Kings in the morning and scoop those up.
1: You got a busy
0: dude. I really do. And yeah. I cherish my downtime so much that when I have weekends that don't feel very weekendy, it can get to me. But I don't know what it is about this one I'm looking forward to.
1: So Sunday tailgate. Saturday, you're going to make the peanuts, and we have
0: the shuffleboard. And I have the Wild Fork earlier in the day to give away the tailgate tickets.
1: Tomorrow, nothing.
0: Okay. Yeah, tomorrow is nothing. So I could get my supplies and prep up my peanut batch and then get it going maybe Saturday morning and then have them be ready to go by Sunday.
1: Today, no plans. Yesterday, Grand Prix.
0: Yesterday, Grand Prix training. Oh, by the way, fun, exciting thing. In this first segment, thank you for bringing that up. In this first segment, I am going to give away. I talked to John Busdecker, the fine man behind a lot of the Just Call Mo operations, and he has given me the freedom to give away. Don't call yet. Do not call. But before this segment is over, we will give away 5 pairs of spectator passes for the Grand Prix on September 26th. And then just to really, really sweeten the pot, I also found out that we're holding back 2 racing passes.
1: No.
0: And we will next Thursday with Just Call Mo. We got to come up with something. We got to get in the lab and start cooking something up because next Thursday we will give away 2 racing passes, which is pretty damn huge.
1: Oh, that's pretty cool. Yeah. I already have ideas. We'll talk about that in the break.
0: Yeah, and I did. I talked to John this morning. We talked a lot about the event. I'm getting very, very excited. That goes down September 26th. You can still get your tickets at mograndprix.com. $25 for a spectator ticket. You get barbecue lunch, the magnets, hang out with all of us, watch us race. OMG, it's Wix is going to be in the building as well. And I think I mentioned it before, but it's officially official. Josh Maloney is racing as well.
1: Which, I thought it was official.
0: Yeah, I did too, but it wasn't. It was probably because of something I did or didn't do, but it is now officially official.
1: Official again.
0: Yeah, Josh Maloney will be racing, which I think he's a dark horse. I think he probably has more racing skills than we might even think. He lives and breathes the Vroom Vroom community, and because of that, I can see it being pretty damn cool.
1: 4 wheels, 2 wheels, I don't think it matters with him. He's ready. He's prepared.
0: And I got to say, the only thing working against him is probably the weight of the cart, because he is just carrying around that giant hog of his that is just, if you've never seen it, by God.
1: It's an anchor.
0: Just a root, as they call it. Something to behold. So that's his only, maybe he won't be able to sit down in the seat, the go-karts.
1: He has to use the duo ones and put it next to him.
0: Giving a special pass to Josh to ride in a 2-seater so he can put his hog in the passenger seat. It might come to that. So we will give away those spectator passes before this first segment. Dude, I don't know if we spoke this into
1: existence. What show is this?
0: This is setting. Oh, did I not? Nope. We didn't do anything yet.
1: Hit your thing, bro.
0: Setting show. That is what it is. His name is Dizzy. I am John Setting. Thank you for being here. 800-771-1025 if you want to get involved in the program. Look at you keeping me on task. Look at
1: trying,
0: who'd ever thought you'd be the responsible one in the group. You can watch the program on YouTube, 1025 The Bone. Been going very well with the views on YouTube. So I imagine there's some new people checking us out, and we appreciate that. To the OGs, to the new Gs. And everybody in between, thank you for hanging with us in the vroom, vroom, room. I see Corey, Bevy Birchwood, Steph May, Julie Murphy, Austin Walker. Such a treat. Even though he's actively trashing my boiled peanuts in the chat as we speak. Boiled peanut stew incoming. Yes, but thank you to everybody. Side note, remember when we were talking about the boiled peanuts that Foodie Justice reviewed and they had like all the big chunks of brisket and
1: the
0: peppers, all the fixings. Dude, I got to follow up. Mike Olivero last week when I was out of town forwarded me an email. That woman heard we were talking about her and she wants to bring us peanuts.
1: Oh, the one that's over the bridge.
0: Over down to Bradenton.
1: Yeah.
0: For the life of me, can't remember off the top of my head, but I will, and we'll give her propers. But that'll be pretty cool as well. So I don't know if we spoke it into existence. I don't know. The story broke on almost every national news source yesterday at around 3 o'clock. So it was right around the time we were dabbling in this conversation. But just considering we went on and on about the deal with Cash Patel and the FBI and who's into bestiality, are people really committing bestiality? Well, next thing you know, within damn near our own backyard, like very good chance that the people involved in this could listen to The Bone. A sick Florida woman was arrested after her husband allegedly caught her on camera performing sex acts with the family dog.
1: Oh.
0: Malia Neumendorf, 38, was charged with engaging in sexual contact with an animal this week after her husband shared the allegations on Facebook. Dude, is that the place you go first?
1: I don't know. Blast her immediately everywhere.
0: Oh, after the dogs had her way with her, then you go in for seconds?
1: No, I'm going to post it all over social media. Everyone's finding out before she can try to like figure out how to get around it.
0: Do you really? Because you didn't do anything wrong, but there's also something about even being in the conversation of a bestiality story that like you don't even want to be a part of. Like that's something.
1: It's kind of like, okay, well, she's effing the dog. She has to be weird. Why were you with her?
0: Well, just the whole thing. You're now in a relationship with a woman who's a dog effer. Like, you just are borderline, no offense, sir, if you're out there listening, guilty by association.
1: But aren't you worried that if you don't say something, then people are like, well, why are you so quiet? What the hell were you hiding?
0: So he gets on Facebook. He says, I have photo and video evidence. Police interviewed the husband, who revealed that he installed two security cameras in the home to find out who had been stealing money from the coin jar. Not to find out who had been stealing peanut butter from the peanut butter jar. According to the arrest report down in Charlotte County, the cameras were known to everybody in the house. So this wife supposedly knew that it was happening. But while reviewing the recordings from a bedroom camera, he found video of Neumendorf allegedly engaging in sex acts with the family dog.
1: Ugh.
0: The husband showed investigators images from the recording and gave them access to the laptop that contained the footage. Now, you are, Diz, like, no snitching for life. Like, it's part of your way, you know? You're just not down with snitches.
1: That's not snitching, though.
0: What do you mean?
1: Snitching is, like, telling on someone to get out of trouble and stuff like that. He's saving the family dog. This guy's a hero. This guy's a hero.
0: I agree, but I would agree no matter what. I think it is, you are kind of picking and choosing based on the crime. So snitching for you does have, it's dependent on the crime.
1: No, because she was like assaulting the kids and I had it on camera. I'm not going to go, can't snitch on my sweet, sweet baby. That's, no.
0: Right.
1: No.
0: You are right. No. You're no. I agree. I would snitch.
1: Well, it's not snitching. Okay.
0: It is absolutely snitching. It is snitching is telling on somebody. Telling on somebody to an authority figure. I'm reading the definition.
1: Oh, okay.
0: So, like a police officer.
1: Yeah, I think there's a difference in
0: No,
1: that.
0: It is it can be justified snitching. It's still snitching. Like, I know that snitching has a negative connotation, so you think that he's not snitching because he did something that was noble, but he's still, you know, he's still snitched.
1: Okay.
0: It's like let's think of
1: there's
0: it like
1: no
0: this.
1: Gray area. You're saying with snitching. Snitching is just it is by definition it is. It's just telling. So no matter what, it's snitching.
0: We have these, and I'm gonna get a little muddy here for a second, but like, so we have these conversations all the time about how parents will defend their kids for anything and during anything. If a parent had found their kid doing this, their teenage son doing this with the dog, and let's just say that it is the old peanut butter trick.
1: Yeah.
0: And then they don't tell the police.
1: Okay.
0: It's still wrong.
1: Yes.
0: But if they told, they would be snitching on their own kid.
1: Says you.
0: You, what would they be doing?
1: Heroic act.
0: Yeah. So they would just
1: saving
0: be.
1: Saving the family
0: they
1: dog.
0: Would just be reporting something, reporting a crime.
1: Yeah.
0: Okay.
1: If my dad's punching my mom and I go tell the cops, I'm not snitching on my dad.
0: You absolutely snitched on your dad.
1: She just whooped his ass.
0: The crime does make snitching feel different, but it's still snitching. So they interviewed the guy on Tuesday, the husband showed investigator images from the recording and gave them access to the laptop. Police then interviewed the woman on Tuesday, and she acknowledged the video showed her with the dog, but denied that there was any sexual contact and said that she was just petting the dog. She was unable to explain the actions in the video, and the officers found the answers contradictory.
1: She was just petting the dog.
0: Well, it also just says sexual acts. Like, we don't know what the dog was doing.
1: Oh, we know.
0: What do you think?
1: It was
0: licking?
1: Yeah.
0: Okay. Because if it's full blown, like,
1: no,
0: the dog was,
1: no.
0: I mean, you say that.
1: Because I imagine she's like, the dog is over there, and she's like, oh, she's petting.
0: Yes. I do
1: you
0: understand.
1: You can't
0: that.
1: Pet it when it's behind you.
0: Dude, how crazy is that if you're the husband and it was just like a lick thing where she was so unsatisfied by this man that she was like, she had to turn to the dog to get her nut.
1: So. Speaking of nut, and a big one, Josh Maloney.
0: Oh yeah, oh god, is he mad?
1: The ringer. No, the definition of snitching is when you tell on someone to save your own ass. So, that stuff you said. You're gonna argue with Josh?
0: Yes, I will. I mean, I love and respect Josh, but I'm not gonna let him just create meanings of words. Because snitching is also. I don't think that it is. I think I could give you a million different situations that wouldn't be to benefit myself.
1: I think snitching and tattling are two different things, right?
0: No.
1: No. You're so offended by that.
0: No. No, but well, the thing is, I'm often the snitch.
1: Yeah, and a tattler.
0: You've called me a snitch a million times. Like, for example.
1: I'd say you check all the boxes.
0: Teenage kid.
1: Okay.
0: Because this did kind of happen yesterday. Teenage kid whipping up and down your road on a dirt bike. Like going probably like 50 miles an hour up and down the road.
1: Yeah.
0: If I told somebody, which I didn't, but if I did tell somebody, that would be...
1: Tattling.
0: You're just getting crazy now. Now you're just making up. You've been emboldened to make up words.
1: It would be... What, are you telling an authority figure?
0: If I did, yeah. But who else am I going to tell?
1: Yeah, it's probably snitching. Now I see the part of the saving your own ass didn't really work here. Well, yeah, you are saving your own ass. Because you could have went and told him, but you were avoiding the ass beating, so you're like, I'm just going to snitch.
0: So I did. Hold on. Let me do snitching versus tattling, just to see
1: it's a thing.
0: If it gives us to tattling is reporting minor harmless rule breaking to get someone trouble, while snitching is exposing someone's wrongdoing from within a group to break code, often implying betrayal or self interest. So Josh Maloney was right. He was kind of right.
1: Yeah,
0: but I still think. Wrongdoing from within a group to break a code.
1: It's like snitching is like being a rat, I always thought. Like,
0: but I do think saving if you go to the police on your wife for getting the peanut butter lick, I do think you are snitching, even though you are justifiably snitching. Like, I think snitching doesn't have to be like something that is bad. Like,
1: Course you don't.
0: Well, no, I
1: snitching's good.
0: No, well, snitching. Well, for people from the for street people like you,
1: yeah,
0: yes, snitching has a connotation of like you broke the code, but snitching is ultimately like if your mom saw you committing a crime and she told on you, she'd be snitching on you. She wouldn't be tattling on you.
1: She'd be tattling.
0: No, she would be literally snitching, per the letter of the law, to by informing law enforcement. And tattling is usually minor issues, like cutting in line or small arguments.
1: I think we just found a new segment, snitch or
0: snitch
1: tattle.
0: Snitch or tattle. Snitch or...
1: new segments. We figure out if this is snitch or tattle.
0: So needless to say, she was arrested on Tuesday, booked into the Charlotte County Jail, where she was flashed a big old grin for the mugshot. Not many details. This strikes me as one of those stories that we're going to get a lot more details about. Like, we are going to find out. I want to say, I heard just a second this morning, I believe the husband knows people that are connected to the morning show. I think they had his number and they were trying to call him this morning to find out. Again, I'm sure he's embarrassed and doesn't want to. Really
1: yeah, I don't think he was one to broadcast. Yeah. Oh, yeah, she was getting piledrived by Rover.
0: But, again, by snitching on your wife, these are the positions that you put yourself in. Oh, wow. It's kind of crazy because in this case, if he didn't tell, he would have almost been looking out for himself more because then he wouldn't have been attached to a woman who is into bestiality. So I don't know. Yeah. I don't know where that falls under all these different categories we're trying out here. Sending show, you're live on the air. What's up?
2: Vroom, vroom. This is D. Ryan.
0: What up, Ryan? How you doing, buddy?
2: I love you guys.
0: We love you,
2: just,
0: man.
2: I wanted to share. Hey, Diz. I know both the husband and wife.
0: Are you serious?
2: From Charlotte County.
0: Wow.
2: Yeah. Let's just say the group chats were going nuts yesterday. It was unbelievable. Lots of AI pictures. There was one with her with a dog cone on, which was very funny.
0: Do you know any more?
2: I don't know anything, but I know what I've been told, and I know that it wasn't licking from what I've been told. It was a plowing.
0: Wow.
2: There was plowing going on.
0: Wow.
2: Allegedly.
0: How does that happen? I hate that I'm so curious, but like, how does that happen? Like, does the dog figures it out?
1: Dog starts eyeing you up sexually.
0: No, but I know, but I mean, it just feels
2: just
0: like...
2: The same way that you teach a dog to sit. They've been trained.
0: Yeah, sit on my face. that is wild. And would you say...
2: do you think a reasonable punishment for this is? Because from what I've heard, she's being held without bond. To me, I feel like that's like kind of overkill, but also, I don't know, like, do you think she should go to jail for this?
0: Well, the good news is she can make it into the FBI. Yes? That's what we know here. She will be eligible to be in the FBI.
1: You think people who just bang dogs should be able to just walk the streets freely?
0: Yeah, this is a hot
1: with
0: take.
1: With a lot of dogs and stuff?
2: This is a hot take, maybe it is a hot take, but honestly, like, if say the dog's being taken care of and fed and not beaten and not held against its will, I don't think you should just like go to jail. I think you're now the dog banger, and that's pretty bad punishment enough. And I think that if you have kids, which she does, maybe there should be some protective custody for the kids. Maybe she shouldn't be allowed to own a dog anymore. But like being locked up, I feel like that's nuts.
0: Without telling us this woman's like whole story, you said you're friends with the whole crew. Like, has this woman ever struck you as anything other than just a nice, normal lady before?
2: No, man. Like, when I was living back home, she was one of the first people to have a house. We'd have house parties and drink beers and play cards and, like, totally normal, cool person. The husband's cool, too. And just was absolutely shocked when I saw it. I told you, the group chats were just going ape yesterday. It was crazy.
0: Do you, because this kind of has a gap here, and again, I don't know what information you have and what you don't. Did he post it on Facebook that this happened and then he was contacted by the police, or did he go to the police, do you know?
2: Yeah, supposedly they're split up. They're not happy with each other.
0: Before the dog.
2: Right, and she's like airing a bunch of dirty laundry out, and he's like, well, guess what? I got these videos and posted them. And that's I think, how it happened. That's how it went down. Then all these pictures and videos went out, and then the cops came and questioned them and questioned her and, you know, took her in.
0: Well, it is kind of crazy based on what you said. It is not a crazy charge. It is, especially for the first time, engaging in sexual activity with an animal or producing, promoting disturbing imagings with an animal is prohibited, of course. Basic acts of sexual activity with animals are often charged as a lower level offense, a first degree misdemeanor, but penalties can increase depending on what happened. If you knowingly, which she did not, create, film, or possess the videos, that's actually the bigger charge.
1: Oh.
0: Filming it and then distributing it is a worse charge than the act itself.
1: The act itself is just a slap on the wrist.
0: Yeah, that's like, oh yeah, you know. You're
1: who hasn't done
2: I'm not going to sit here and say it's not weird. It's the weirdest.
0: Dude, how,
1: but, you're the one who's like, let her walk the street.
0: Yeah, you're like, free my girl.
1: Yeah.
0: But the interesting, how crazy would this be? And this has happened, this is a bit of a stretch, but we've had these crazy stories from years ago, and I think it happens regularly, of kids in high school. So, like, let's just say you and your, well, just ride with me.
1: Okay.
0: You and your girlfriend in high school are sharing nudes with each other.
1: Okay.
0: You both, even though it's of you, you can be charged with kiddie porn.
1: Yeah.
0: So what if, because he took the videos and then shared them,
1: he ends up getting a worse
0: charge than she ends up getting for actually having sex with the dog.
1: Yeah, and they're like, you're under arrest. And he's like, gotcha, bitch. She's like, no, you, sir.
0: Yeah.
1: Put your hands behind your back.
0: Damn, that is,
2: it's not good for anyone. This is crazy, and I thought that you guys talking about Cash Patel and the FBI yesterday was just—it was a chef's kiss.
0: Did you know it at the time?
2: Story full circle. Yeah, I was trying to call in.
0: Oh God!
2: It was just everyone was giving their animals that they would prefer to have bestiality experiences with, and I couldn't get through.
0: Dude, I gotta get you my cell, dude, so that when times like this arise, you got a direct line.
2: All right, well, give me the hotline. I appreciate you guys. I love you guys.
0: Are you coming to the tailgate on Sunday?
2: No, I'm kind of having an issue with how many fumbles Baker Mayfield has, so I'll be watching from the couch.
0: Okay. Well,
1: and the dog.
0: You could drink those sorrows away.
2: I don't have a dog. Yeah. I don't condone these acts. I don't let. Yeah. No. I'll talk to you guys.
1: All right, brother. Damn, man. People are just one person removed from a story.
0: It really is, dude. It's always like that, and especially on the heels of us having that conversation yesterday, I found it to be very, very interesting.
1: Where do you stand on the side of
0: charges? I would think I'm surprised at what I'm reading about the charges. I would have no. If I saw tomorrow they put her in prison for 10 years, I'd have no problem.
1: Okay, all right.
0: Not
1: weird to be like, let her walk the street. Yeah, charged.
0: It's also hard to really wrap your head around what's going on in the mind of a person like that. Like, there must be some sort of deep-seated mental issue if she is
1: some perversion.
0: Do I think there's a difference a little bit between a peanut butter scenario and a full penetration? I think there's would be a different charge from my perspective.
1: Okay.
0: And then here's I hate to be truly, but we're talking about a news story. If it's like a man on the dog, life in prison. You get what I'm saying?
1: Yeah.
0: Yeah. Like if it's a.
1: If the dog is
0: has
1: getting,
0: been. Yes.
1: Yes.
0: Entered.
1: Yes.
0: Shut it down. Death sentence. Death sentence. Yeah.
1: Yeah.
0: I think we've covered all that.
1: Yeah.
0: Speaking of love, I told you yesterday that I wanted to do a poonervention with you, and I'm ready to. A poonervention. It's like an intervention when someone is addicted to ladies and punani.
1: Oh.
0: I'd like to do that today if we can.
1: Right now, following the dog pounding. Okay.
0: Yeah. Well, you know, this is what we do. Especially in the first segment, it's really just a string of consciousness, all the things I'm thinking about. And
1: I'm thinking of dogs pounding.
0: I'm thinking of this lady having sex with her dog, and the fact that
1: the dog here,
0: you are a dog. Remind me, the lady that you spent all the time with over the weekend, the chef lady. Where did you? How did you meet her?
1: And again,
0: I told you this before the show that I was going to grill you, and I said we didn't have to talk about it. So if you don't want to say anything, that's fine.
1: My cousin dated one of her family members, and she was at her family's that weekend when I was in Fort Lauderdale playing in a tournament, and he was coming to the game.
0: How long ago was this?
1: This is when I was like 15. So we met at 15. She watched the game, thought it was cute. Family member, I believe it was her aunt, was going to the game, going to my cousin's house later. He was like, bring her. Come let her hang out.
0: Okay.
1: So
0: I'm trying to work my way through some of your social media posts as of late. And by the way, this is the theme song intervention, if you're wondering.
1: Oh, I was like, what is this?
0: So I was going back through our messages. You posted something yesterday on your Instagram story that looked like a screenshot of a phone call that went on for 5 hours. was that your phone call?
1: That was us, yeah.
0: That was you and the girl?
1: Yeah.
0: And then you took the screenshot of the 5-hour call, and then you shared it on your story.
1: Yes.
0: First up in Poonervention. My first fact of Poonervention. And then today, you shared a screenshot of you guys texting and her giving you like some uplifting words.
1: Yes.
0: And you had a very, very sweet little like quote to it. Hold on. I did. I do have screenshots.
1: Yeah. Show me the receipts.
0: Yeah. No, I got the,
1: They're on there for a reason, John.
0: No, they are. I just want to know where your head is, because I'm getting the vibe that you're falling for this woman. And don't you dare try to cover it up, you son of a bitch.
1: I wouldn't say falling for her. I said fell. No, I'm kidding.
0: And then where did all that liquid come from? Did I make you spit that out at one point? Oh.
1: You don't remember that?
0: Well, I think I do remember you kind of
1: spitting. I didn't know you got that far.
0: It did cover some ground.
1: Bro.
0: So I don't know how much we want to pull the curtain back here, but in this text exchange, you're clearly talking about another situation.
1: Yes.
0: And she wrote, and this is on your Instagram story, so I'm not telling tales out of school.
1: No.
0: She's not worth your time and devotion. I know it sucks when you put your heart out there and you love someone, but no one is worth all that S. She's shown you who she is. Don't let her keep having to show you. And you wrote in your own little caption, you have a way to change my whole mood.
1: Yep.
0: Dude.
1: She does. She's awesome. I've told you all the stories off air about like what happened that weekend.
0: You did. And I just want
1: you. If it wasn't for the distance, and because we've talked about.
0: Is she on social media? Because I don't think she's tagged in these posts.
1: No, she's only on TikTok, and it's her business page.
0: Okay.
1: She doesn't really do Facebook.
0: So she doesn't know. She might not know that these posts exist.
1: No, she knows they exist.
0: Oh, she does. Okay. Yeah,
1: she knows they exist. She has friends that are on Instagram that are following
0: her. Okay. That do follow you.
1: Yeah.
0: So another interesting thing that I wanted to circle back on, because I joked the other day that you were a sugar baby and she was your sugar mama. Did she get you a new cell phone?
1: No.
0: Okay. Again, I don't know what's a secret and what's okay. not a secret. So I really want to try and get ahead of this before we enter an area of she's far away. I feel like personally, and this is just friends sharing feelings with friends, I feel like you could be setting yourself up for a heartbreak here.
1: No, that's kind of why I keep telling you no, I'm not trying to fall for her.
0: You're not trying.
1: Because I know, like, I had a great weekend with her. You know, leading up to that and the talk about hanging up, great. But we had those talks. I know where she's, as she should be, she's a business owner. She's very business.
0: How old is she? Is she older than you, younger than you?
1: She is 2 years younger than me.
0: Okay.
1: No, 1 year younger than me.
0: Okay. So she, hypothetically, if you were closer and it made sense, she might be interested.
1: Oh, I think if I lived closer or she lived closer, we'd absolutely be dating. And I think if she doesn't move, maybe there's potential, because that, you know, we could talk about that down the road, but I don't.
0: When was the 5-hour phone call?
1: Oh, on the way back.
0: Oh, it was on the way. So you talked. So you spent the whole weekend with her and then you talked for 5 hours to her on your way back.
1: Yeah,
0: dude, this is love. This is puppy dog early onset. I can feel it oozing out of your pores. I know, Dizzy. I know that you are potentially a love addict, and that love is in the air.
1: If I love, I love hard.
0: So
1: I
0: what happened? Sure, so how? Let's and just play it out.
1: The whole weekend, I didn't even tell you this. I was barely on my phone because she has this cool thing she does where. To not use your phone, and use this at parties, you get like little shot glasses almost, and you put pepper sauce on top.
0: Okay,
1: like, in it on top of your phone, and if you want to use your phone, you got to take a shot of pepper sauce.
0: I do. I see. Look at I'm falling in love with this woman as well. Yeah. I think that's very
1: great
0: very,
1: idea.
0: It's very very cool, and I'm not doubting that she is all of the things that you think she is. I just want to try to stem off a fast, soon arriving heartache or heartbreak. If this can't really be a thing. Do you have a trip planned down there to see her already on the books?
1: To Fort Lauderdale? No.
0: So your next visit is not planned?
1: Not planned at all, no.
0: You wish it was, though.
1: No,
0: yeah,
1: well,
0: I do.
1: Well, yes, I wish I could see
0: her
1: again.
0: 5 hours on the phone.
1: But the way we work, like her job compared to mine, she's usually working on the weekends. And during the week, she does have some things. She's a personal chef. But she's so busy. I don't, like, our schedules aren't the easiest to match up, to sync. So, but if I could, I would absolutely see her again. She's awesome. But I know that, like, there's not a sure path to, like, oh, my God, we could be in a relationship. We could be happy. We could make this work.
0: All right.
1: So I'm not investing too much. I don't think I want a relationship right now.
0: I don't believe you.
1: Yeah. Yes.
0: I believe that you know in your heart it would probably be best if you didn't have a relationship right now. But I think whatever churns inside your tummy and your balls and your chest yearns for a person.
1: Yes, a person. There's still things I need to work on, if you know what I mean. Okay. And it's not involving the new one. Well, not the new one. The one you know about now.
0: And that's the other thing too. You are young. You got a bevy. You got a, you know, as somebody once referred to it for Drew Garabo, you do have a pee buffet out there.
1: A what?
0: A pee buffet.
1: Oh,
0: a pee buffet. So, all right. No further questions.
1: I'm not gonna get
0: it
1: stuck
0: just
1: on this.
0: from the outside observer looking in, it looks like you are smitten.
1: Yeah. Well,
0: that's how it feels.
1: I'll tell you even this. She texts me at 2 a.m. And I woke up. I don't even know why I woke up. And I saw the text, and she's like, "Can you talk?" I'm like,
0: "Oh my god!"
1: Immediately called her and talked.
0: What is going on?
1: Talked for like probably an hour or two on the phone.
0: You know what? You know what's crazy? And I don't know if you're going to take this the right way, and I don't know if that I mean it in the right way. I think the only thing that could get you to step away from this job and to step away from Tampa is a girl.
1: No.
0: If she told you, "I want you to come live here. I got you set up with this, this, and this."
1: No. She could do that. She
0: I know. That's the thing. It's like one of those situations where I could see it happening.
1: Maybe in a decade from now or something, if she's like, "Hey, come move out with me.
0: Decade.
1: Retire out of
0: here." You'll have been married three times by then.
1: Yeah.
0: You'll have a bunch of random children that you didn't even know you had by then. So
1: look, she's very attractive girl.
0: I believe everything that you say about her. I just don't want to you know, without saying too much, I feel like the past situation is just now kind of closing. So I'm concerned that you may be setting yourself up for another heartbreaking scenario. That's all I'm saying.
1: Yeah. Well, here's the thing. It's so weird because we've connected almost every 10 years. We met at like 15.
0: That is kind of crazy. It's like a rom-com.
1: Yes. We didn't talk again until 20-something. That's when we hooked up. And I was on a break with someone. Technically, I called it broken up. They say a break. Ross Rachel thing. I considered it broken up. And then move out with me.
0: Oh, that's you. A
1: couple months later, when I got back with the person, she saw us together and she acted like we didn't know each other. She introduced in front of.
0: Oh, that old cool gag.
1: She goes, "Oh, hey, nice to meet you guys." Blah, blah, blah. And I was like, "Oh, this girl's a real one."
0: All right. Well, I'm going to keep my pulse on it. I wanted to say it out loud. I wanted to be on your radar. I do ultimately care about your well being.
1: Yeah.
0: You're not being receptive to it because you're in the thralls of love.
1: Why do you think I'm not being receptive?
0: Because
1: to
0: you're because you like the whole thing was you're a poon hound. You are girl crazy.
1: You love
0: women and you love love. And when you feel things like that, you become consumed by it.
1: I will say this. She makes it easy to get consumed in things.
0: That's somebody that's in love.
1: Somebody who's in love would say. Yeah. There's only been three people in my life that ever been like that.
0: Does she listen? Does she ever listen?
1: She's
0: probably not listening.
1: Probably not.
0: Okay. All right. No further questions. We'll keep the poonervention a working bit that if we need to fire up every time Diz posts just a goopy, sloppy, slobbering, sappy post that we'll have to address it at the very least.
1: Gay.
0: That was my response to your post this morning. All right, let's step aside for a moment. When we come back, we will dig into that thing. Dude, this is a wild video, and I'm going to retweet the video for anybody to go see. Man, you would think escaping custody, like inside a courtroom, if you're handcuffed and surrounded by police officers, would be very, very tough. Well, this dude, who does not look at all physically capable, was able to do some things inside a courtroom that are damn near impressive. And then it will bring me no joy, but in a little bit, we have to at least touch on the lady that was running one of those High Rocks marathon races. That is just a disgusting, dirty little hamster. She should be booted and banned from all sporting events for the rest of time. We'll touch on that and a bunch more coming up next on More Sending Show. And right now, you can call 800-771-1025. The first five through, we're going to give away five pairs spectator passes for the Mo Grand Prix. So you can call now, 800-771-1025. I wanted to play this on the way out. Dude, I don't know if I've ever, I did not cry, but I don't know if I've ever been almost brought to tears by just an instrument. I was skimming through YouTube last night, and this happened over the weekend at a small show that I guess he did up north. John Mayer, who I love very, very much,
1: yeah,
0: doing a I Will Always Love You guitar solo going into one of his own tunes. John Mayer, I think we're getting to the point where he is going to be undeniably the best guitarist of our generation. Oh. And this guitar solo is to make people feel things the way that he can with a guitar. I don't think many people can do. So I'm going to fire that up, and we'll be back in just a minute.

0: 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It's talk radio where we say what we want all day long. You know that crazy you think about all day, every day? Well, you may think it, but we say it. That is 1025 The Bone. 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
1: This is it, Bulls Nation. 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
0: You might know nothing, but at least you'll know that thing. 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That thing. It's time for That Thing, right now on

0: Welcome back to Senning Show. My name is John Senning. He is Dizzy, a.k.a. the Brown Thrasher, a.k.a. the Agent of Love, baby. We call him the Agent of Love. He can make a little chaos, but he can make a lot of love. 800-771-1025. If you want to get involved in the program, we did give away five pairs of spectator passes for the Grand Prix. We'll give away another five probably this week, and then we'll have a couple bonus racing spots next week with Just Call Mo when he's in studio with us. Follow us on social media at TheJohnSenning, at Dizzy4Mayor. The story that we're just about to talk about with this dude damn near escaping custody inside a courthouse and almost making it to the street. I did retweet it, which I realized... Dude, Twitter, I heard him say it on the morning show the other day. Twitter is dead.
1: Yes.
0: Like you think back to just under the scenario of the fact that they used to play Whose Tweet Is It Anyway?
1: Yes. Yeah.
0: And everybody at this station that worked here was tweeting something at some point. And now I don't think anybody is putting anything on Twitter. That kind of shows you that I think the platform is dying on the vine currently.
1: Yeah, I don't even have it on my phone. I only have it on these computers. So I could respond to, like, listeners from time to time.
0: Well, that is, and I will tell you, interaction, like, social stuff, I don't really get from that. But I do so much when it comes to looking for stuff for the show. Oh, and the big thing is I get 99% of my audio from X, where I can just pull news stories or pull clips and I just send them to myself. So for that, I do like it. By the way, did you have the racist audio?
1: Oh, yeah. So
0: you do? Okay. Just making sure. I kind of forgot about it.
1: The racist audio. You're right. It is that.
0: Yeah, exactly it is.
1: Exactly that.
0: Depending on who you ask. So I've always just kind of been enamored and blown away by the idea of anybody being able to, like, escape prison or escape jail or just to get away from the police in general. And the idea of being in a structure where you burrow yourself out or you're able to make friends with the guard who takes you on a doctor's appointment and then you escape. That's all interesting to me. But this story is completely different because a wild courthouse video shows a newly sentenced Ohio man somehow slipping out of his handcuffs. He's walking again. Go watch the video at The John Sending on X if you have it so you can understand what it looks like. But so he's walking down the hallway. The cops are behind him. I don't know how he bust out of the handcuffs. He's able to break his wrist or they weren't tight enough. He gets out of the handcuffs and immediately, this guy is not an impressive looking specimen. He looks like a chubby, he's 21 years old. He looks like a chubby nerd.
1: Okay.
0: Dude, he turns around and the cop that's like guarding him, that's right behind him, dude, he throat punches this dude and drops his ass.
1: He hit him in the throat?
0: He hit him in the throat and drops this guy. I have the NBC audio here that kind of breaks down the video.
1: This is, and he runs down the hall, right?
0: He runs down the hall and then makes it to the door.
1: I saw a thumbnail, didn't know he hit him in the throat.
0: Yeah.
2: Just after 1 o'clock Monday afternoon, a sheriff's deputy was walking Timothy Regal out of his sentencing for assault and failure to comply with the order of a police officer when all of a sudden, Regal broke through his handcuffs and throat punched the deputy.
0: Dude, throat punch, underrated. Dude.
1: Oh, that's down someone.
0: Not many people using the throat punch out there.
1: Well, because
2: very quickly, he bulldozed his way through another deputy while making his escape, scooting violently down the courthouse stairway.
0: This will be and must be used as a what not to do, like, training video one day. Like, so this guy throat punches, first of all, the guy he throat punched, probably 65, 70 years old. Like, I don't know.
1: He didn't need that. He could just shove him.
0: Yeah, he didn't probably need to do the throat punch. But everybody else, I mean, this guy is not a specimen. The fact that he is able to evade and get around this many officers, even though it does end with him being caught, is pretty damn embarrassing.
2: Well, right into the arms of another deputy.
0: So he slides down the stairs like a movie. He evades one officer. He slides down the stairs like an action movie. And there's a cop at the bottom of the stairs waiting for him. He catches him. He still gets away from him.
2: Again, evading their defenses. He makes a break for the front door when he's tased and brought down just before reaching the outside. Reinforcements arrive, and Regal is taken back into custody. Back in the hallway, that first deputy still on the ground, holding a paper towel to his face, bloodied and surrounded by help, including a man who was there on an unrelated matter who sprang into action to assist the deputy.
0: He must have not been much of a throat punch if the guy was bleeding.
1: Oh, I thought that was the guy who tried to catch him.
0: No. The guy that was bleeding was the guy that he throat punched. So
1: where
0: to
1: was
0: me,
1: he bleeding from?
0: I don't know. He looks like he just got paper towels over his whole face and he's bleeding. But when you see it, it does look like he hits him like right. Dude, what if he punched him so hard he was like coughing up blood?
1: I was thinking that is a possibility. He hit him and then when he fell, he didn't brace for the fall and he probably hit his face or something. He's bleeding from the face.
0: I guess that could be it. Dude, he just like, he hits him so hard in the throat, like his eyeball pops out or something. Like, I don't know what can go wrong when you get punched in the throat that
1: a
0: hard.
1: A lot.
0: Yeah.
1: That is,
0: I gotta say, this little 21-year-old punk, and to be him, to be this kid, you've made it past the worst part.
1: Yeah.
0: You broke out of your handcuffs. You've throat punched an old man. You've fallen into the arms of another officer, broke free from him. His foot is crossing the threshold of the door.
1: Freedom.
0: The freedom is there, at least some version of freedom. He's right there, only to be tased in the back before he hits the ground.
1: I wonder what his next move was. Just run straight out the courthouse and hope you escape on foot?
0: I mean,
1: and they'd never catch you again? With no money on you and nothing, no cell phone, no nothing, you're going to get away. And
0: it surely feels like it wasn't super planned, but
1: you don't
0: who's to say that he didn't have somebody outside waiting for him?
1: That's true.
0: He was like, maybe. There's a 5% chance I'm going to be able to break out of here. Please be waiting for me outside the courthouse, and we'll just hop in your car and get the hell out of here when I finally do.
1: And how many years was it?
0: At this point, I don't think we know.
1: Before, what was he sentenced to?
0: Right,
1: it was a sentencing, and he found out his sentencing, and that's why he took off, right?
0: Hold on. I have a story as well.
1: Because there's no way he was going to court, and he's like, I'm going to run.
0: Regal had just been sentenced to 1 year in prison.
1: That's it?
0: Yeah, 1 year in prison. Oh. What he did right there is going to be more than a year, wouldn't you think? The assault on an officer, the escaping custody?
1: Yeah.
0: Yeah.
1: That's at least 4 or 5 charges.
0: He pled guilty in July to charges including aggravated burglary, aggravated assault, aggravated menacing, failure to comply, and 2 misdemeanor counts of assault. So the dude is...
1: He likes to hit people.
0: Did you see the video yet?
1: No. Is it in the prep?
0: Which I don't know if I sent you either. No. I'll send it to you right now. The guy literally looks so weak, for lack of a better term. I mean, he is a chunky, chunky, nerdy-looking dude who clearly is kind of a bad man, at least a little bit, with an anger problem, and he enjoys beating people up.
1: I wonder how come he got out of the cuffs.
0: Like, yeah, that is impressive. That was a good old-fashioned magic trick at that point.
1: Have you ever had cuffs on you?
0: Not real ones.
1: I'll tell you this, they don't move, John.
0: Yeah, just the fuzzy red ones, never any real-life police ones.
1: Fuzzy red ones.
0: Those are the only ones. Setting show, you're live on the air. Who's that? Oh, nope. I'm not. I got to say, I don't know if that's the guy.
1: I forgot to tell you, he said he wants to mend the bridge. I don't know how.
0: I don't believe it.
1: Neither do I.
0: I don't believe it.
1: Oh, this is the bridge?
0: Yeah.
1: Oh my God. Yeah. He kind of looks like a lesbian.
0: He does. He looks like a lesbian woman, yeah. Setting show, you're live.
3: Hey, so that was a full reenactment of Rambo First Blood Part 1 when he runs out of the sheriff's station. The next move is you're supposed to knock somebody off a motorcycle, take the bike, and leave town.
0: I don't know if he would have been agile enough to do that, but he was very well on his way to doing something that cool based on what he had done up until that point. Thank you, Steve. Setting show, you're live. What's up?
4: I know I'm late to the game, but I caught my mom with the dog.
0: No.
4: Yes.
0: I don't know if this is a joke, I was like
4: 8 or 9, 8 and a half, almost 9. I skipped school. I caught her with the Rottweiler. I thought I was sneaking in the house. No joke. I know I'm late to the game. I ended up, I made a mistake. I told the teacher. She went to jail. The dog went to jail. Never saw the dog again. It was a German Rottweiler. I'm not even going to tell you the name because people will hate on it.
0: It was racist?
4: I ended up in a foster home.
0: Was it a racist name?
1: Yeah, what's the name?
4: You really want to know?
0: I mean, I'll dump it if I have to.
4: It was a German Rottweiler. Think about it. It was Hitler, okay?
0: Jesus Christ. So she was having sex with Hitler the dog, and you saw your mom doing that?
4: I snuck in because I was playing hooky. Yes.
0: And what, not to get us kicked off the air, but if you could give us an idea of the position that that Hitler had your mom in.
4: I hear him laughing.
0: Well, I mean, it's kind of...
4: It was on a chair.
0: She was bent over the chair.
4: It was like a sofa chair, but she had her
0: okay.
4: stuff down okay. so right. he could.
0: Yep, and he was just go. He was just going to town. Like he looked like he was a. He looked like he was just knew what was up.
4: Oh, dude, it was horrible. You got any more of those tickets left?
0: Yeah, well, no, I didn't. I wasn't giving any tickets away. You kept saying I'm late to the game. I thought you were just using that as a figure of speech because we weren't really playing a game. I gave the five pairs of tickets away, so I do appreciate it.
4: I was hoping you had a six pair. All right, man. Yeah, I tried.
0: Keep listening. Now that I know he was just here for that.
1: Yeah, that was all a fake story. A dog named Hitler. You think someone named their dog Hitler?
0: Yes, I do. That was the most believable thing.
1: Oh, you think so?
0: Yes.
1: Come here, Hitler.
0: There's people with much worse names than that, I guarantee.
1: You think so?
0: Yes.
1: What's worse than Hitler? You mean just like offensive, like...
0: Yes.
1: Like they call their dog the N-word?
0: Yes.
1: Come here, N-word.
0: Dude, I guarantee you, if in the United States of America, there's at least 7,000 dogs whose name is the N-word. I just came up with that. I just came up with that number, but I feel pretty strong about it.
5: 7,000 number.
0: Setting show, you're live on the air. Who's this? Was that too high of a number or too low?

0: over it. Oh my God.
1: It really does. Cynthia, I do not have any more. I'm not even controlling these. I'm being given them by the fine folks at Just Call Mo, but we are going to give 5 more away on Friday. So please be locked in on Friday and hopefully we can get some for you.
0: Oh, that'd be awesome. Thank you guys so much. I really enjoy your program.
1: Thank you.
2: That's what does it for people. Hitler dog story.
1: It really does. It is about that time. I don't know if you watched any videos overnight, Diz, to see if you can really hone the Shane O'Mac moves. Oh. But
3: here comes the money.
4: Here we go.
2: Yeah.

0: This hour's keyword is, wow, the think tank over at the Prize Patrol has really run out of good ideas. This hour's keyword is Thursday.
1: Oh.
0: Head to the 102.5 The Bone app right now and enter Thursday before 30 minutes past the top of the hour. If you forget what the word is, just remember what day of the week it is. It is Thursday. If you get a phone call from a number that you don't recognize within the next 30 minutes, maybe a little more like 35, you better answer it because you could be getting a call from the Prize Patrol trying to let you know that you won that money. If you do get the call, make sure you shout out the show, Setting Show, Vroom Vroom, The Agent of Love, Brown Thrasher, and all of that in between. But the word is Thursday. Go enter it at the 102.5 The Bone app right now.
2: Like to go out smelling fresh and looking spiffy. Don't like clean money. I want my wrist to be filthy. Pots with every time.
0: All right, we're going to step aside for a moment. I will touch on the... It could seem like I'm trying to avoid this story because it's absolutely disgusting what happened to this woman who was participating in an outdoor it was an indoor fitness competition.
1: Oh yeah.
0: And again, she should probably be locked up right there with the dog banger people. We will get to that, I promise, in the next hour. But I've got a decent stash of prizes, and I know that people are ashamed to share stories like this, but this one takes it to a whole new level when it comes to your kids finding your edibles or a young kid getting on to an edible. If your children have ever found your edible stash, I would love to hear from you, and we'll share the story with you next right here on Setting Show. Go get that money. The word is Thursday. Wild Fork Foods. I popped up this morning and I said, there's football on the TV tonight. I'm going to put some wings on the Weber. So I got on to the Wild Fork app. Boom. 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
17: Shout out to the homie, Dylan Catrone, wherever you are. Maybe he's home in Bradenton right now.
18: No, I think he's in Europe or something.
17: Is he? Oh, damn, yeah.
18: Like, he's on vacation right now.

0: Shout out to SBK. I guess he's, we just learned he's active on X right now. If you're out there, buddy.
1: Everyone left X, but SBK, yeah, SBK resurgence.
0: He's holding it down. He's holding it down. He's keeping the platform alive. He's Dizzy. I'm John Senning. Thank you for being here.

0: I'll be hanging out. Dizzy will be on the scene as well. And if you don't have your passes yet, it should be fairly easy to get them. We do have a capacity, but there's so many ways at this point. TheBoneOnline.com. Find the rotator. You go and you sign up, and Mike Oliveira will hit you up if he's got you on the list. We're going to give away probably about five. Tomorrow's going to be a huge giveaway day, I'm just telling you. We'll probably give away five more pairs tomorrow on the program. Not that I'm encouraging people to accost me or chase me on the streets. I have a fat stack on my person. So if you see me out somewhere in the next 3 days, I'll probably have some for you. Also, I'll be out at Wild Fork on Saturday, 12 to 1. We're giving a pair every 5 minutes. So should be easy to get a pair if you really want a pair. It's going to be a hell of a time. Hopefully setting the stage for the Buccaneers to just put an ass whooping on the Cleveland Browns and have everybody chill out a little bit after what happened last week with Baker.
1: Yeah. And today you have a little beef with Monica today.
0: Yeah, I did. You can't even barely joke about sports stuff with Monica.
1: Oh, she hates that.
0: Dude, like, so she's wearing her Bills jersey, and I'm from Michigan. If I'm going to sit and watch a primetime game, I probably have a team that I'm at least actively rooting for. And I said, tonight can't root for the Bills. I'm going to be rooting for the Lions. She took it as a personal affront. Like, her and I are so close. How could I possibly watch a game and not root for the Bills if it's not the Buccaneers?
1: It is weird that her kind of stance is, because I love the Bills so much, you can't like your team because my love outweighs your love.
0: That is exactly what it is.
1: Yeah, like, that's weird.
0: And she even asked me that. She said, like, do you think you like the Lions as much as I love the Bills? I said, no, not even in the same universe of closeness. But, you know, For the fans of Detroit and for all the people that I grew up with and the people I know that live there, still no Super Bowl. And if it's not going to be the Bucs winning a Super Bowl, I would love to see the Lions be able to pull it off one day.
1: Which I get because I'm not a fan of of Toronto teams really and Canada teams, but if Tampa's not doing well and they're doing well, I go, okay, good for them. My family back home, I love that for them. I'll root for them, but.
0: I think it's also for the people that it's like ingrained in their DNA and they live and they breathe it like Monica does. She doesn't get the idea of just watching something and casually being able to root for anybody else. Like for her, it's like if it ain't the Bills, I don't think she really cares that much. And she's definitely not going to be that invested.
1: And the thing that I like to do, I don't know why I find so much like passion in it, is if you're so passionate about a team, and when they lose, it makes me feel so good.
0: Yeah,
1: it's so good to
0: me. It's because you're a troll, first and foremost.
1: Yeah,
0: there's probably a name for that. It's funny. I was listening.
1: A hater?
0: No, there is that. You do have your PhD, play-ahead of degree. But I was listening to a podcast the other day, and the guy, it's so funny. Oh, God, what the hell was the word?
1: But
0: he was talking about soccer, ironically enough, which is your deal. And he was talking about how much joy he gets. I guess there's a video of some from years and years ago of a soccer fan crying after their team lost.
1: Oh,
0: he was like,
1: that a lot.
0: He was like,
1: sometimes
0: I'll put that on and I just get such joy in it. There's a name for it, dude.
1: I get it because I was watching, I want to say either him in an interview or on an episode of Curb, but Larry David was talking about like how he just loves to see people get upset when their sports teams lose when it's not his. And I'm like, that's me.
0: It is. Hold on. I don't know exactly how to say it, so I'm going to see if I can get
1: Drew to say it.
0: No. Well, yes. If he was here, I would. But that's the problem when you have two stupid people on a show. You can't figure words out. I think I can get Google to say it.
1: Okay.
0: It's a German word.
1: Hitler.
0: No, that was the
1: dog.
0: That was the rapist was dog. Well, it depends on. Yeah. No, the dog wasn't the rapist. Yeah. The lady was Schadenfreude.
1: Schadenfreude. Okay.
0: Schadenfreude.
1: I feel like I've heard that.
0: Finding joy or pleasure in someone else's misfortune or sadness is called Schadenfreude. That is funny you brought that up because, it was an episode of Bad Friends, which I love. You ever watch Bad Friends? I love Bad Friends.
1: Yeah, that's with Bobby Lee
0: and Andrew Santino. One of the highlights of my week every week is sitting down and watching Bad Friends. And it brings me great, great joy. I love those guys.
1: Also, can we just point out that term and it being German, kind of problematic.
0: I can see the connection.
1: Yeah, yeah.
0: I can see how you feel.
1: They're like,
0: way.
1: We need a word for this,
0: yeah,
1: guys.
0: Yeah, you're onto something. If you have ever accidentally allowed your child to get into your THC edibles, I would love to hear from you. So I'm not a parent. I'd like to think I have a pretty good idea on what you do in certain situations. If your four-year-old child accidentally ate a THC gummy, there are certain things you should and should not do in the moments and hours after that. One thing that you might do, even if you don't, if you don't take them to the hospital, is stay with them, be with them, make sure that they're okay, make sure that they're hydrated. They're probably just going to have to sleep it off. But if you don't feel strongly enough to where you want to go to the hospital, the one thing you should do is not leave them alone for 8 hours to go watch a football game.
1: Absolutely.
0: Because that is exactly what a couple did, and they have been arrested after their four-year-old child ate a THC gummy. They left. They bounced. They went to a Louisiana State University football game.
1: Oh, how could you not?
0: The police arrested Mary Cormier, who is 36, and David Butt after the parents found the child unresponsive on Saturday after leaving him alone, despite knowing that the toddler consumed a cannabis-infused product. According to police, officers were made aware that the parents had knowledge of the incident and chose to leave the four-year-old alone with another juvenile child so they could attend the LSU football game instead of seeking medical attention.
1: Go Tigers.
0: Like, do you? Is it safe to say that you don't love your kid?
1: Yeah.
0: Like,
1: can yes. No. No. I think you could still love your kid. They're just stupid people out there.
0: Is it stupidity? Because it feels like it must be one
1: irresponsible stupidity. There's stuff. I don't think they
0: thoughtless,
1: did it.
0: Thoughtless, inconsiderate.
1: And I didn't think they go, well, I don't love this kid. Like, that's why I'm doing this. They're just like, no, he'll be fine. It's
0: and maybe
1: gummy.
0: It's some of that. And maybe it's more of the what would you call that?
1: Ignorance.
0: Just being almost aloof about it.
1: Yeah.
0: Where it's like, it's a gummy. He'll sleep it off. He'll be fine. If anything, the kid that's watching him won't have to do much because he's going to be napping for the next 5 to 6 hours.
1: He's going to have an awesome time playing with his toys. This will be the best Ninja Turtle game day.
0: I will tell you, it clearly is a little bit more than that. He was taken to the hospital. And as of this story being written, which this story came out yesterday afternoon, he was still in the intensive care unit in the hospital.
1: Handle your gummies, dog.
0: He was 4 years old, you son of a bitch. Both parents were charged with second-degree cruelty to juveniles, child desertion, and 3 counts of contributing to the delinquency of a juvenile. They were taken into custody and have been released after posting bond. Unintentional marijuana ingestion in children younger than 5 years old can be especially dangerous, with such cases accounting for 41% of all poison control calls in the year 2020. And they expect that number has gone up. So almost half of all of the poison control calls are because people can't find a way to hide their weed a little bit better. They can, it can cause, oh no, what do you think this is? What do you think this condition is?
1: Scroting? What was it?
0: No, it's not scromiting. It's not scromiting. Somnolence. It's got to be something sleep related.
1: Yeah.
0: But does it just mean falling asleep and not waking up? What's your guess?
1: Somnolence. Maybe it's like you're so tired, but you can't fall asleep. So you're just drowsy, walking around drowsy. You know what I mean?
0: It's pretty much that.
1: It is?
0: Well, kind of. It is a strong, persistent desire to sleep or a state of feeling drowsy during the day when you should be awake.
1: Okay.
0: So pretty much. Somnolence in children, nausea, vomiting,
1: conjuring spirits. You're
0: oh, you do. You can actually find spirits. Yep. Arrhythmia, and in serious cases, can result in respiratory failure, seizure, and unresponsiveness.
1: This is why they stop passing out gummies at Halloween. Kids can't handle their drugs.
0: They really. And you know, if you are a parent and you're into the gummies, I think a lot of kids, like, if it looks like candy, they're not going to go find you and ask you. Like, I think you almost need to hide them, and then you also need to have a conversation. 4 years old is probably too young. But you go, you can't eat any candy in the house if I'm not there. Like, just to be safe. If you know you have edibles in and around the house, don't take any candy that did not come from mama or papa.
1: No, like when I was in the relationship, we had ours in a safe.
0: You got to have it. That was what you got to do.
1: Yeah, because if you have it just lying around, they're not smart enough to read the package and go, oh, 800 grams, what's this? Don't forget, my parents, I got drunk because they left. They just had a fridge. We had like a bar at our house in Canada downstairs in the basement. And I went in the fridge and I saw what I thought were just regular chocolate balls. And I started eating them and I kept thinking they were gross.
0: Oh, they were rum balls.
1: Yeah, they were rum balls. And my parents didn't know. My grandma told them when they came, was like, Gareth is acting weird.
0: He's toasted.
1: Yeah. And then when they saw me, my mom was like, he's almost acting drunk. And then they're like, how could he be drunk? And then it hit her.
0: And then
1: she went down and found them. And there was like a carton of them and all half eaten. So I ate about like half a carton.
0: They look over at you and you're just striking the Tabether pose. You're like, hey. It's been a good day.
1: They said I was slurring. I was like off balance. That's probably why I'm short. I ate so much alcohol as a kid. It stuck to my throat.
0: You had the fetal alcohol syndrome after you were born. Dude, these people, by the way, look borderline. I don't know if you saw their picture. They look borderline like Hills Have Eyes people.
1: Oh,
0: like
1: man.
0: That woman, I don't know any right way to say it other than it doesn't really look like a woman.
1: No.
0: Not saying that I don't know what that person is got going on.
1: In between her and the guy looks like, check his laptop.
0: Yeah, he's got a, he kind of looks like Brian Kohlberger. He kind of looks like the Idaho murderer.
1: He looks more diddle face than Brian. Yeah, Brian was a diddle face.
0: A little bit of, with a little bit of incest going on. Setting show, you're live on the air. Who's this?
2: This is Aaron.
0: Aaron, what's up?
2: I have two questions, but I want to get to the most important thing right now. And if you haven't heard of this yet, I think I'm going to prematurely ruin your weekend. But have we heard of Vanessa Van Deesen?
0: Oh, yeah. I'm way in on... I got her mixed up initially with somebody else. But yes, I have heard of this girl. And it's kind of wrong that I haven't brought her up already because I've been following along with whatever the hell she's got going on social media.
2: I feel like if you just put the song on the radio for, I don't know, 20 seconds, you're probably going to ruin a lot of weekends.
0: She supposedly got a record deal with Columbia Records.
2: I have been jamming to that in my head, and that's the Van D song. All day. I'm 47.
0: Have you seen this
2: old.
0: Yet, Diz? I think
1: no.
0: You did. You end up getting TikTok?
1: Yeah. Yeah. I downloaded it.
0: Because this girl is all over. You brought it up, sir, so I'm gonna play it. This girl, sure. This video went viral of this young girl. I think she's like, how old is she, sir? Like 14, 15, maybe?
2: Maybe just getting out of high school.
0: Maybe. And she's performing at like a state fair, and she's performing this song that blew up on TikTok. And the last update was that she had a meeting with Columbia Records, and they signed her to a record deal.
1: Oh,
0: and this
1: man.
0: Is buckle up. Maybe it's not that bad.

0: aren't the greatest.
1: Oh God, they're terrible.
0: But the the cadence is fine. It's just the lyrics suck. What is she saying, Vandy?
1: She's saying her name, Vanessa Vandy. Oh, Vandy, okay. Vandy. Down, then freeze. One look, you fold. What was your second thing, sir? Thank you for bringing that
0: Sounds
1: up.
0: Like AI.
2: Just wanted to know, can you actually buy those tailgate tickets?
1: No, but no.
2: Okay. In case I don't win them, I was hoping I could buy them. But anyway,
1: you should be able to get them.
0: Yes. If it gets to be, sign up on the thing.
1: If it gets to be, sign up, listen, come out to Wild Fork. But if it gets to be Saturday afternoon, you don't have them, shoot me a DM on Instagram and we'll see what we can do.
0: Yeah. Hit me up on Cash App.
1: Don't give anybody any money, please. Yeah, I think you really do have to see her solo performing this at the state fair stage in front of like 20 old people.
0: Is she dressed like sexy?
1: No.
0: Okay. I mean, she's just a normal pop star.
1: She doesn't come off as a normal.
0: She sounds just like Kesha. Wake up in the morning, I hear the same voice.
1: I didn't think of that, but you're not wrong.
0: Vanessa.
1: Vandy.
0: Oh, I hear it now. No, not a big fan.
1: Yeah, it is. It does show you. And again, now that I'm listening to it, it's not the worst thing I've ever heard. But when I saw that she got signed to Columbia Records, it was kind of shocking because it was almost like a troll thing that I think people were watching the video for fun, not like we love this.
0: If there's any song where they're singing their name, I think it's the Diddy song the most.
1: That's the
0: only one. The D, the
1: It's a tough thing for a brand new person just repeat their name over and over.
0: And again. Think people are going to catch. Well, it did catch on, apparently.
1: Yeah, it did for now. I don't know if there'll be staying power.
0: Vandy. We found our Friday mix.
1: She's 14 years old. I think.
0: I'm out.
1: She's 14. No, I told you. I thought she was way. She was way younger.
0: She sounds old for her.
1: Yeah, she really isn't. But it is a bit of a weird viral sensation that's taking place right now. Sending show. You're live on the air. Who's this?
3: A very loyal listener. How you doing, John Dizzy?
1: Viking guy. Brother?
3: Not a whole lot, man. I ain't talked to you in about a month. I just want to touch base with you, John, and let you know I love the show. You always put a smile on my face. Good content. You got a good partner there with Dizzy, man, so that's all I got.
1: Thank you, brother. We're in a sweet spot right now. I appreciate you very much.
3: All right. God bless y'all. Have a wonderful day.
1: Later, buddy. Thank you, Viking guy.
0: Only she was older. We could have probably reached out and be like, you're trying to come on the show?
1: Oh, dude, I think I got her at the once I show you this, you'll understand a little bit more how weird the whole thing is. This is her at the fair or whatever.
0: The girl's twirling.
1: Dude, she's in like this old like wooden like a wooden shed looking thing. And she has two girls doing like fire twirling next to her.
0: That's fire on the end?
1: Yeah.
0: Oh, I thought it was like, you know those sticks you could have balanced.
1: No, there's fire on there. Let's see. The live version is where you really get it.
0: Let it get to that hook.
1: Oh, dude.
4: Hold up, wait. Don't breathe. Drop it down. Well, look. You fool.
1: Take us to the hook. Oh, go.
0: Here we go.
5: Vanessa Vandy, Vandy, Vandy, Vandy, Vanessa Vandy, Vandy, Vandy, Vandy, Vanessa Vandy, Vandy, Vandy, Vanessa Vandy, Vandy, Vandy,
1: Vandy. Wow, what a world. What a world. Dude, Columbia Records, man.
0: I'm John Sending. We can make our own song. We should do a remix.
1: We would have to do that tomorrow.
0: I'm dizzy.
1: Oh, dude.
0: Oh, that works good. I could be a pop star.
1: Dude, you should throw that on your new Kava commercial. Yeah.
0: I'm
1: dizzy. Yeah, I don't know. We'll work through it. Yeah. Sending show, you're live. What's up?
6: What's up, John? What's up, Dizzy?
1: Oh, nothing much. What's up with you?
6: Just calling. So I didn't have my kids get into my gummies. I had my dog actually get into my sack.
1: Oh, what? No. How much? Oh, jeez.
6: Yeah.
1: Yeah. Did you put peanut butter on it first?
0: Yeah, stop to those stories.
6: No. Wrong sack.
1: Okay, sorry. You gotta
0: be specific.
6: So I just picked up from the dispo, get home, set my stuff down, and had to go do something real quick, come back, and 3/4 of a full zipper gone.
1: Damn, how was the dog? Are they okay?
6: So for 3 days, her head was shaking one way and her butt was going the other.
1: Oh, that's so... But everything
6: she
1: ended up being okay.
6: Okay, but Yeah, I ended up being fine, but for 3 days, that dog was on cloud nine.
1: Oh, man, that's a rough one. thanks for the call. Hold on, I need a palate cleanser after that sad story. I've been holding on to this. Diz has been sending it to me. I've been seeing it in the news, and he's been leaving me little notes. I know you don't want to talk about this. I'm sending it again just to punish you, and we'll at least touch on it for a moment. An Australian athlete who won an elite competition over the weekend is going viral after it. I hate reading this.
0: No,
1: after she competed covered in feces, and it's sparking debate online among competitors. Joanna Wiertzrick, she's 24, was competing at High Rocks, which I've heard of this. Just an insane next level kind of CrossFit triathlon marathon debacle on September 12th. Midway through the endurance challenge, the Aussie athlete began defecating on herself. Despite this happening, and you know, she's in little shorts, so it's just going everywhere. This is what she wanted. She kept going, doing lunges, carrying weights, doing burpees, and running alongside fellow competitors. She would go on to take first place, completing the race in just over an hour. But the concern of the onlookers who had to watch is something.
0: Who has to clean that up?
1: Dude, so she posts a picture after and says, "Go hard or go home," they say. She since deleted it. She shared it with a selfie of herself receiving an IV drip. She was reportedly suffering from severe physical exhaustion and bowel incontinence. A win is a win, she added. Lock her up, ban her from all future competitions. With all due respect, you got to be booted at that point.
0: What do you mean?
1: As soon as poo-poo starts leaving your body, you got to go.
0: You're
1: out of the competition.
0: Why?
1: You are disqualified.
0: That happens a lot. A lot. That happens in the marathons a lot, too, because they lose control. And not just their feet. You got to think. They're almost like they don't feel stuff.
1: Well, this is
0: pressing. Right?
1: When this is indoors, you're doing different types of ups and do burpees. You know, you're jumping up, you're going down. I hate to bring this up. Her fecal matter was flicking
0: everywhere,
1: all over her competitors and probably the audience, not to let alone the aroma that was coming from that. Like it's and here's the other thing too. Here's where it really gets crazy. Some have called her the ultimate competitor, brave, but now there's people seeing the bad parts, which are they're using the same track, they're sharing the equipment, so they're having to actually work, you know, they're using weights, and they want to know why they didn't remove her from the course or outright disqualify her after she couldn't hold her potty.
0: I will say that you probably should get kicked out, because then can't you just do that, and then your whole, like you purposefully do it.
1: Why?
0: Because now it's affecting all your competitors.
1: Oh, like just as a mind game.
0: Yeah.
1: It's like the old Mario throwing a banana peel type thing.
0: Exactly. So.
1: And then, not to mention, if you're running, then people are traipsing through it behind you. Mm-hmm. It really is. So High Rocks, the race themselves, has released a statement. High Rocks has clear biocontaminant and medical procedures in place. In this instance, an unforeseen situation arose in which protocols designed for elite competition and mass participation became blurred, creating ambiguity. That's the word. Ambiguity.
0: You got it.
1: And how they were applied and understood. We recognize this can be understandably lead to frustration, questions, and strong views within the community.
0: Have you seen the new Jackass movie yet?
1: No.
0: Have you heard about one of the...
1: No, but I do know there's a major... Somebody did tell me there's a major...
0: With Twister?
1: No.
0: The game Twister?
1: Oh, don't tell me, because I do want... Well...
0: You're going to skip that part. I would recommend you skip that.
1: So what are they all... And be careful, but so are they all playing Twister while actively doing that?
0: So they're wrapped in like this like... it's like clear wrap around them so nothing can get out. And they're taped at the like wrist
1: kind of
0: thing.
1: Okay.
0: And then they take a bunch of laxatives.
1: Oh no.
0: They play Twister.
1: Is this one of those ones that they did like a long time ago?
0: No, this is new.
1: Oh, this is new.
0: This is new.
1: That's problematic.
0: Yes.
1: Yeah. There's been a couple things that they have done fecal related through the years that were pretty bothersome to
0: this me. Is probably one of the worst, because I think the worst, and I turned away, cannot watch it when they show it in the replay on this one, is when they shoot Steve-O up.
1: In the outhouse. Yeah, that was. Oh. That almost seemed fake because it was there was so much.
0: No, that was definitely real.
1: Yeah, that was.
0: Steve-O doesn't fake it, bro.
1: Yeah, that was.
0: Disgusting. And the amount of I don't think Steve-O can just fake vomit.
1: That. Yeah. Well, you never actually know.
0: That's true. I'll sing for you.

0: And that's Johnny. No, well, that sounds like Johnny. Now I'm saying Johnny.
1: Hold on. We're going to get through it. Just once a day, maybe twice, three times a day, we just lose the music over here, which is fine.
0: There we are.
1: We're all good. Do not go anywhere. When we come back, we got some Fat Boy news. I think I've decided I can officially say that we do Fat Boy news on Thursday, on Wednesdays and Thursdays.
0: Yeah, you said that.
1: I think
0: that
1: is where it lives. I was trying to figure out where it lives. Wednesday and Thursdays, we dig into some Fat Boy news, food news, restaurant news. I've got a map, which I love a map slash list. And this is a map that breaks down state by state who has the best tippers. We've also got some other new hot food items that are about to hit the market. We'll do all that and a bunch more. Coming up next on More Setting Show, keep it locked to 102.5 The Bone.

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0: busy, you can hit us up on social media. At the John Senning, at Dizzy for Mayor. Watch us on YouTube. Like if you're watching, would you? I see these numbers blowing up in a fraction. Maybe that means only a fraction of the people that are watching actually like it. But if you do watch it, throw it a like. Make sure you're subscribed to 102.5 The Bone. And get up in the vroom, vroom, room. 102.5 The Bone. If the circle's red, the program is live. Something is live if the circle is red. So watch it all day long, would you? I don't want to get down in the weeds in it, but I want to start it because I don't want to forget, and I just want my opinion to be known. We were almost fighting during the break. I do not like the new season of Tires.
1: You're crazy.
0: Yeah, I do not. It's just, to me, lost the, it gained something, which I can understand how some people would appreciate that. But as I was telling you, I finished an episode last night that if I was in the right mood, I probably could have squeezed out a tear.
1: What's wrong with that?
0: Nothing's wrong with it. With the right show. That's not what I'm looking for from Tires.
1: Oh, wow.
0: That's all I'm saying. It took us however long to go back to it. Danielle's been wanting to watch it every day. And finally last night I said, okay, let's turn it back on. And I told her I wasn't liking it because it felt depressing. And then this episode ended in a more depressing way than all the rest.
1: Oh man. And it's
0: going to get worse.
1: No, it's not going to get worse, but I feel like that is the theme of Tires now.
0: It's
1: we're gonna be funny. We're gonna do outrageous stuff, but we're gonna base this still on some heart and reality. And that's what I think. That's what I told you this when I saw the new season.
0: You said it's got heart.
1: Not even that. I think the show finally found out what it is.
0: Yeah.
1: And where they're going with it. And I think it's doing well. It'll be spoilers. So.
0: All right. Let me hit the button.
1: Yeah.
0: Hit the button.
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0: I'm going to finish it over the weekend, and then maybe we'll have Gordy in on Monday and do our what you watching, and we can hash this conversation out completely.
1: But, has he seen it?
0: Probably not. If there's not secret agents in it, or some version of it, I don't know that he's watched it. I can tell he's deep in Lioness right now. He's doing tons of Lioness content on his socials.
1: Oh, is he?
0: Well, yeah, just like little, yes.
1: On Facebook?
0: Instagram. Instagram.
1: Oh,
0: Instagram.
1: I don't think I have him on Instagram.
0: Gordy Jams on Instagram. Right. Love Gordy. I've got a map here that breaks down the average restaurant tip in the United States for 2026 through this through the year. And this is actually probably a really, really legitimate number because it was put out there by Toast, which Toast, they run almost all of those flip around iPads everywhere you go.
1: Oh
0: yeah. And they run the handheld stuff that servers put the orders into that you tip on.
1: So they're the assholes.
0: So they're, they really are. And I will say, I don't know where I would have thought Florida ranked. They're not the worst, but they're not the best by a long shot. Some of the best tippers in the country are, let me make sure I find out who the best of the best is. Delaware is has an average of 21.4% when they tip.
1: That makes sense, actually, because is that Mormon Central?
0: Nope, that's
1: Utah.
0: Utah, opposite side of the country.
1: Yeah.
0: Delaware, very small, probably filled with plenty of nice people. Surprisingly, West Virginia. Which I think kind of, I know there are big cities in West Virginia, but I think a lot of West Virginia is rural and mountainous and Appalachia people. So they're at 20.7. Kentucky.
1: Cost of living is cheap though there. Maybe. So I'm sure they have saved so much money. It's such a small place that they're like, why aren't we keeping our small businesses alive?
0: That's a theory. Kentucky also at 20.3. Ohio, 20.3. Indiana at 20.4. Florida, they're not at the bottom by any means, but Florida comes in at 18.1% average tip left.
1: I would feel like Florida, New York, Cali would be the ones that wouldn't be there'd be the lower ones because they have so much tourism and people with different ideologies of tipping, and especially if you're coming from a, like, tipping's only American, North American.
4: People come, that's actually countries. A great point. Yeah. We have so many tourists. Most of them go to Orlando, thank God. Am I right, my brother?
1: Yeah.
4: He finally hung up. Ironically, California is one of the cheaper, 17.1% for California, and that kind of goes right along with your theory, which I kind of like. The cost of living more expensive in California than anywhere else in the country, so it might make sense. They're like, okay, we don't have any money anyways, we can't give it away to our servers.
1: That's what Cali stands for.
4: The this whole article and study that they did, it does dive into the idea of tipping fatigue and just how people are so over tipping and the guilt, which I think is such an interesting phenomenon that people have when, no matter where you are, when they flip that iPad around to you and they give you the opportunity to tip in places we were never expected to tip before, even though people don't want to tip and it goes against everything they believe, because they're put on the spot and they feel like they're being watched, people are leaving tips in places they would have never tipped before. That is something very interesting that's happened in the last 5 to 10 years.
1: Yeah, I think you're 100% right. I think if the screen was already in front of them and had the oh, you want a tip? Yeah. They'd say no, but because someone's like, oh, yeah, here, leave this
4: the
1: is tip. For me.
4: The whole way that it's, I almost wonder if that's by like some sort of psychological design. Like they know that by, it's my screen, I'm flipping it around, it's your, like there's just something about that in the moment where you feel this pressure to make instantaneously, let's face it, you're going to make a decision on whether and what you're going to tip in the span of probably 5 to 10 seconds. Like you're not going to be like, eh, I feel about this.
1: Walmart, when I was there, it's the same thing when, like, you're like, oh, you like to round up for this? If you ask them, they'll feel more inclined to do it because now they feel bad saying no or whatever. Whereas if it just pops up, like, you know, when you go to 7-Eleven, like, oh, you want to round up? No. I'm not doing that. I'm not saving you on taxes.
4: It is crazy. Just all of the different, and I would love to see a study one day about, like, where all of that money truly ends up. Like, the places that I feel like we're not really tipping places. I think a perfect example is like a beer stand at a stadium.
1: Yeah.
4: Like, I don't know that the average person 10 years ago, 15 years ago, if somebody poured you a beer inside a stadium at like a concession stand, if that would be a place that you, the average person would tip. But now because they give you that screen and you have the option to tip, that money I would hope is going to the people. That my bigger question is, like, when it comes to the corporations that are weird that are doing that, like, is that money all actually going to the employees cash in hand, or is some of this money, massive amounts of money, going back to the corporations?
1: That's a good question. I do know someone who works in the thing. Maybe I could ask them and see.
4: What, like as a concession?
1: No, but I'm sure she knows the people that work there and she could ask them, or she might have an idea because I'm definitely curious too. I know when I go and they just crack the can or whatever, I never tip them. If I'm at the bar and I go get like a mixed drink, even though they're expensive, I'll tip the bar.
4: Yeah, and they will make them. Yeah, that is also crazy too, because obviously the rules of percentage tipping don't work there.
1: No.
4: You go to really any stadium or arena and you get a cocktail, a liquor drink, I mean, it's probably going to be about $40, depending on what you get. So thinking that you're going to leave an $8 tip on a $40 drink, like, just because you decided to gouge us doesn't mean that
1: I have to spike up my tip. No.
4: Exactly. I don't know why all these people are calling. Sending Show, you're live. What's up?
5: Hey, guys. This is Brad from Lakeland. How y'all doing?
4: Lakeland Brad. What to do?
5: Hey, man. Question for you, then. Recently, I was in Fort Lauderdale, and I went to a well-known chain restaurant, and I got my bill, and I was charged a service fee.
4: That's become a thing, too.
5: You know, and in my mind, I almost wanted to deduct the service fee from the tip, but I felt like such a douche to do something like that, you know what I mean?
4: Well, you probably would be punishing the individual for a decision that was made by, you know, a corporation somewhere. So you would make the right decision by not taking it out of the tip. But did you confront them about it?
5: I did. I actually confronted them, and the waitress, who was, by the way, just an awesome server, and I always am, like, big on, like, service and stuff, and I give money where it's due, but I talked to the manager, and he's like, yeah, this is the first night we're doing it, and, we did tell everybody, I'm sorry, what was that?
4: I said, I believe that's a crock. Oh. I don't believe that it was the first day. That's what I was getting at.
5: Oh, yeah, absolutely, and he was just like, you know, we leave signs everywhere, it's on the menu, and I'm like, Well, all right. Well, nobody ever told us. I guess it's on the menu, but it is what it is. But I mean,
4: what was the chain? I feel like it's important to the story.
5: Duffy's.
4: Oh, what is that? Is that like a buffet?
5: I believe it's Duff's or Duffy's, one of the two. There's one on Dal Mabry. I do know that.
4: Oh, I know like what you're talking about. Yeah, I've been there before. Okay, I'm with you. All right, I appreciate the call, buddy. Yeah, the service fees, the added fees. Their restaurant owners are finding all sorts of ways to make a little extra cheddar on people these days.
1: What is Duffy's? Like a beef?
4: It's
1: like Brady's? A sport.
4: It's a. I would say beyond that, we did an event. I did an event there for Bucks. Something Bucks related. There's one over right by the stadium. It's like an elevated sports bar type place.
1: Oh, just thought of this. I wonder, and this is going back a little. Do you think the guy with the dog and the lady, he ever found out who's taking the change? Because did you say the cameras were up to find out who's stealing money? Oh, yeah. Did he ever get to the bottom of that?
4: Good question, right? Through the thought of the tipping and the money and the cash, you did bring up a good question. We can only hope so. we can only hope so.
1: It was the dog for his tribulations.
4: Last week, we were having a conversation about banana-flavored things because Starbucks is claiming that the new banana bread latte is like a new flavor of fall, and it's competing with the pumpkin spice latte. We had a really drawn-out conversation about fake banana flavors.
1: Yeah.
4: And banana nut and banana nut bread and banana flavors continuing to take over the things that we love. Snickers has just announced a brand new bar.
1: Oh.
4: The Snickers Banana Nut Bread. It will be exclusively available at Walgreens stores. It is taking the same basic build as the classic Snickers bar with peanuts and caramel encased in milk chocolate. However, the new candy features a banana bread flavored nougat inside of it.
1: Where the hell is a Walgreens near me? They're all CVS's now.
4: You got one close to us right now, actually.
1: Oh, in here.
4: If you go right around here, there's a couple. I'll try it. I'm not opposed to it. I don't know that there's tons of people with big banana boners out there just waiting for more banana flavored things. But Snickers figured it was a good idea. And it also references all of the different places from M&M's to Starbucks getting in the banana nut game. With a highlighted X post on here that says Banana Nut Bread hired a really good PR agent.
1: It is kind of crazy how like Oreo started this whole thing. I feel
4: like you need a flavor, like a million flavors.
1: It's either Oreo or you can say like ice cream, Ben and Jerry's, but like Snickers, Twix. They all have these like, oh, this is the coffee style one. This is the cookie one.
4: There's some good ones out there. They've created some gems, but they've also created a lot of garbage over the years. A lot of things just taking up space on the on the counter.
1: What's your go-to besides Reese's Peanut Butter Cup?
4: Payday. Payday.
1: Oh, well, you're a payday guy?
4: Yeah, payday.
1: You don't think that's kind of mess you biting those peanuts everywhere?
4: I don't care. I'm a savage. Payday. Twix is another one.
1: Okay.
4: If I see a peanut butter Twix, that is a definite option. But I would go Reese's Payday Twix, followed by Kit Kat.
1: Kit Kat, they're also doing a lot of flavors nowadays.
4: Yeah, Kit Kat.
1: The green tea one, it sounds so crazy, and then I had it, like, it's crack. It's awesome.
4: Really?
1: Yeah.
4: You don't even like tea. That was your whole thing.
1: I know.
4: That was the whole thing at the beginning of the show.
1: I mean, is green tea the same as just regular tea? Isn't green tea like a...
4: Probably more tea-like.
1: It's like more herbal and stuff, right?
4: Yeah.
1: Yeah, I know.
4: I don't want that in my Kit Kat. I don't want that in my Kit Kat at all. It feels like every other damn day is some sort of burger holiday, and I swear that we just celebrated and told people about deals for National Cheeseburger Day. I swear this just happened, but I guess it's today. I guess National Cheeseburger Day is...
1: Oh, it's today?
4: Is...
1: I thought it was coming up. Let me see. National...
4: Yeah, look it up.
1: Cheeseburger Day. It's not close at all.
4: What is it?
1: Oh, no, this is International Burger Day. Sorry, I don't know.
4: That must have been what...
1: no, because that's May.
4: When you sent this to me, I thought it was old, but it's not. The story came out today. It came out 7 hours ago. Friday. Friday.
1: Oh, okay.
4: This Friday is National Cheeseburger Day, and I will rapid fire you so we can go to break. A couple deals you can get, Diz. 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And that's just a couple of them.
1: I think with Burger King and their new things they're coming out with, the nuggets,
4: yeah,
1: they need to embrace that whole McDonald's thing I was just complaining about with the sauce.
4: Yeah, they should. And give like vats of sauce, like a commercial with the king taking a bath in zesty sauce or something. And
1: their tagline should be sauce at no extra cost. Oh.
4: I thought I was going to be the one to save the king, dude. You might have just saved the king right there.
1: We're back, baby.
4: Don't go anywhere. When we come back, it's time to fire up John's joints. We'll be joined by Drew Garabo. A lot going on in the world today that I want to make sure we touch on. There is a wild story that I think is about to blow up even more about a college-age girl who did insanely wild sexual things while under the influence. And it was all videotaped. It's gone viral. And I think there's a bigger picture conversation to have. And the dangers of a repo man, a local story about a repo man just doing his job who almost was murdered in cold blood. All that and a bunch more coming up next in John's Joints.
6: 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Experience a world that my brain designed.
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9: 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You know me. 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All right. Try this again. 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But if it does, let me know, because then I'll definitely promote it that way. Cava Social Club, where your vibe attracts your tribe. 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
9: 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And now, back to Senning Show. It's time for John's Choice with your host, John Senning.

0: up the news of the day, some nuggets of life, and a bunch more, and burn them down. Make it palatable, not too traumatic. At least we try. But this cannot be done alone. I am John Senning. Dizzy is somewhere in this building. He's probably texting his new girlfriend somewhere.
1: Ah.
0: And the one and only, freshly announcing the Drew S. Open, he is Drew Garabo. What up, buddy?
1: Much less stressed than yesterday, John.
0: Yeah, it was so. I was listening to a little bit when I was driving, and I don't know if you could actually hear it, but I could hear the stress bubbling up inside of you.
1: Well, you know what it was? I was getting people emailing me saying, hey, I registered, but I didn't see it on our financials. It wasn't coming through on my Stripe. And it turns out that we had the wrong PayPal link and they were sending it to the Down Syndrome Association.
0: Oh.
1: Thank God Craig's so cool and we got everything worked out.
0: He's like, no, I didn't hear anything about it. Didn't see it. That's my money now.
1: So, man, that first segment, I'm just like, how are these people sending?
0: I don't know that you found it funny, but Jacob being Jacob, poking the Garabo bear, I could tell was landing exceptionally unwell yesterday.
1: Now it's funny.
0: Yeah, I could see then why it wasn't.
1: Yeah.
0: But in the time. So where do we stand? Where do we stand on spots available? Should people still go and register?
1: Great question. If you are able to register, you are in. I talked to Corey for a while. We have a couple of foursomes left, as far as I know. But I would do it immediately if you're even thinking about playing, because we are very, very close to selling out.
0: Yeah, and I know there's still some working pieces on what's going to happen with me and the shows and things like that, but we were talking yesterday. Hopefully we can figure out something fun that will maybe be a mobile-style broadcast. Oh, welcome back, Diz. Thanks for joining us.
2: Yeah.
0: I said you were texting your new girlfriend. Was that true?
2: Yeah.
0: You had to take a phone call with her? She wanted to check in and make sure you're doing okay?
2: It was
0: okay?
2: Actually a FaceTime.
0: She was like, she wanted to check in on her boobie and make sure that everything was okay.
2: Uh-huh. It really slowed us down. I would go, no, you hang up.
0: Yeah, oh, that's what it sometimes does.
1: I love that. You hang up. No, you say it first.
0: Yeah, that will take a little
2: Corey
0: bit of
2: just
0: time.
2: Grabbed my phone and hung up. So yeah, of course.
1: Good call.
0: Good he did. So talk to us more about Break It Down, the food.
1: Yes.
0: I don't know. Did you announce the after party yet?
1: Not officially, okay. No, but it is happening. It'll be at Ricky T's. Matt and Zach will be opening up for TL Jenkins.
0: That's awesome.
1: And we're going to work on something nice for the golfers, getting maybe some VIP in there. But yes, food before the round will be provided by Bardmore. So we're going to get you a burger, a dog before you go out and play. On the course, our good buddy Kerry Gershowitz.
0: Hell yeah.
1: Will be providing Gershie's Pizza, your choice, cheese or pepperoni at the turn. And then when we're all done, we're going to feed you nice style from Boda, which is right on Dale Mabry, right next to Mons Venus. And we're working today, actually. I hope this works out. Rafael, the owner of Kawa, hit me up. He said, you think you guys might want coffee?
0: Oh, that would be perfect.
1: And I said, yeah, I think we might want coffee.
0: That's very exciting. I saw in the comments yesterday, I don't know if it's happening or if you know, I saw Third Leg Greg tag and say, I'm in, and then say, are you coming with Matt Grothy? Do we know if they made the list?
1: They have not registered yet. Boys, I'd love to see you out there. You're two of my favorite Tampa legends. I really, really hope they get to play. Big shout out to our mutual friend, Rich from All Stop Foundation. Not only did he get a foursome today, but he made an extra donation on top of that. That was just sizable.
0: That's huge. That's,
1: yeah.
0: That's awesome.
1: He's such a great human being. Mike also can't play, but Griffin might be able to.
0: Very cool.
1: They wanted you on their team, but I'm like, I think John's going to be on the air.
0: Yeah, hopefully we can figure something out where I can do a little bit of both. Maybe if we plot it out, I can move around and be on the air. We have big, bold ideas, but I'll save it for off the air. I don't want to throw things too crazy at you.
1: Well, go ahead.
0: I was just going to, okay, I'll save it there. Well, I was just going to say, I know, are there still the elements of the kind of the celebrity teams?
1: Mm-hmm.
0: So I was going to say, maybe a 3LG or a Grothy could fall into that category if they're not already signed up,
1: man. Yeah, if you boys don't end up registering, we have biddable celebrities, meaning that if you're a foursome, you can bid for the right to play with Sean Daly, Down Syndrome golfer Jared, one of my favorite people on the planet, Matt and Zach, TL Jenkins, who is probably the best celebrity golfer in the area.
0: I think Matt and Zach might be sleeper golfers too. I don't know that
1: good.
0: For a fact, but I think they're pretty they're pretty damn good.
1: Yeah,
0: so
1: I've seen them on the course.
2: Yeah, they're always recording. They're out on the course.
1: Yeah, they're real, real good. Yeah. And good dudes too.
0: Yeah, and probably partiers too. So depending on what kind of vibe you're looking for, I think they'll be able to match that out there. Well, very, very exciting. Go to theboneonline.com, Drew S. Open. If you haven't signed up yet,
3: Get yourself a spot. It's going to be a really, really cool day, and I cannot wait. The return of a golf event to 102.5 The Bone, something that I think was a big deal and one of our biggest events that we put on for a while, and I'm glad that, that you were able to put something together and bring it back, baby.
1: Thank you. I couldn't do it without the help of so many people, so thanks to everybody. Dan, Mike, Corey, John, Brendan, Chris Dixon, everybody here.
3: What's the date again?
1: Mel Martin. November the 6th. It's a Friday, noon, and it's at beautiful Bardmore in Clearwater, Florida.
3: 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Why spit when you can swallow?
1: Bill, by the way, Ben Ruda and Tza, they are signed up.
3: Oh, hell yeah.
1: Ready to go. They requested Chris Dixon and Chase Deskins for some reason.
3: Corporate shills. They're trying to do a little corporate kiss ass. Yeah, funny. I'm noticing a pattern. I was booted out of beating their partner last time, and they were not one of the groups that requested me this time.
2: Yeah.
3: It'd be the ones that are close to you. Mm. Yeah, some people actually want to golf. What do you know?
1: Yeah.
3: I don't know that this is just happening for the first time, but it's happening enough that the New York Post did a write-up on it. You might remember during the Biden era, I know that I still see them on my gas pumps all around here, the I did that sticker. Well, President Trump is now on the receiving end of the sticker shock. Detractors of the president are slapping decals, faulting Donald Trump for the high gasoline prices on pumps all across the country as the war with Iran continues to grind on, much like the other ones that Joe Biden, was featured on. The I did that with him, pointing up to the prices. Dude, the more that I hear, it's bad for the average consumer. Terrible. The gas prices are no good. But man, the diesel what really, I think, has the capability to like break the back of this country. Because you may just think, oh, I don't drive a diesel truck. What's the matter to me? That is how everything moves, from the shipping containers to the semi-trucks to so many different things. Diesel now hitting a new record ever, over $6.39 is the average around the state for diesel. And, I don't know what the number is that people would say, okay, we have to now start adding these prices to the products inside the store. Like, if we're going to be able to feasibly get it to people and make any money at all, we've got to raise our product line $1, $2, whatever it may be. You would have to think it's already happening. And if it's not, it's happening soon enough.
1: Absolutely. I don't know the answer to this question, but I'd love to have us all guess.
3: Okay.
1: How many gallons of diesel does the average 18-wheeler hold? Like their fuel tank.
3: How many gallons of diesel?
1: Big old Peterbilt, Mack truck, whatever.
3: Hold on, how many gallons? I'm going to Google it, but I'm not going to click the button until we.
1: All right.
3: We
1: guess. Dizzy, go first.
2: 2,000.
1: 2,000 gallons? Yeah,
3: that's absolutely insane.
1: Oh, no.
3: I'm going to say 55.
1: I'm going to take the over and say 70.
3: Wow. 1,900 gallon, just joking. Most heavy-duty trucks have two side-mounted tanks. Oh, it is 300 gallons. Each, the two tanks, and those tanks usually hold 100 to 150 gallons of diesel.
1: And diesel's how much now, $6?
3: On the cheaper end, $6.40 a gallon.
2: Ooh.
3: I know you can do that.
1: So 300 times 6 is $1,800.
3: To fill your semi truck,
1: effing tank.
3: That is
1: wild. Dude.
3: Does the company pay? I know there's like independent contractors that do haul different things and are just like a gun for hire. But you would imagine the big companies, like that's a company charge.
1: If you work for a big trucking company, probably. But if you're an independent contractor out there, you might be reimbursed mileage. Maybe, I don't know.
3: Company drivers do not pay. Company drivers who are direct employees do not pay. But then just kind of what we speculated. Owner operators and independent contractors do pay for their own fuel out of pocket, which is
1: dude.
3: It's something. Man, I thought the story about what happened in Saudi Arabia was going to be like the biggest story of all, that the Houthis attacked that pipeline. That the only reason the pipeline was even really being used the way that it was because they were circumventing the Strait of Hormuz, and then they came in and bombed this thing and shut it down, which is the real reason for this bigger spike. It just doesn't seem like that attack and what happened to that pipeline is being as widely reported as you would think at this point.
1: Right. Okay. So, how many miles per gallon do you think the average semi truck gets?
3: 10.
1: 10 miles per gallon. That seems reasonable.
3: You think that's low?
2: 200.
1: Okay. No, I think 10 is reasonable. I'm going to go up to like 14. I'm going to say the average diesel truck.
3: Oh, my God.
1: How many?
2: 20 something.
3: No.
1: How many?
2: A lot less.
3: Yeah.
2: Oh.
3: Way less.
1: How much?
3: On average, 5.5 miles per gallon.
1: Holy dude.
2: They make it to the stop sign like, yeah. I got to refill. Yeah.
1: How is anything affordable?
3: 300 gallons at $6.40 a gallon, and you only get 5 miles a gallon.
1: So if it's 300, so you can make 1,500 miles.
3: Yeah, let's go Rain Man on me.
1: I bet you definitely 5 times 300, 1,500 miles.
2: 32 toothpicks.
1: Yeah.
3: That does sound absolutely right.
1: Yeah.
3: This story, I think it kind of, I'm watching the debate online and I'm kind of curious if like the debate could come up naturally with what happened to this girl. They're referencing something called the Burnerverse, which is a whole universe of burner accounts that do all sorts of bad things. Some of them are personally motivated. Other times it's just things that end up in the cloud that these burners share. So from what I understand, this Maddie Kowalski girl, she's 19 years old. She's a college student. She, University of Florida student.
1: Okay.
3: Sounds like she was a partier, right. A big time partier. She was doing some coke. She was partying a bit. And she got herself in a situation where she was essentially, and I don't think this is the clinical term, was getting a train ran on her by like three or four dudes from a fraternity at University of Florida.
1: That actually is the clinical.
3: It is. Okay, good. Yeah. So during this, while she's on drugs and while she's, doing all this, somebody records it.
1: Of course.
3: Burner accounts got a hold of the footage and it went wildly viral on X. There is an account that every time it's deleted, it gets reposted. She now, of course, is saying that it has absolutely ruined her life.
1: Sure.
3: And the debate, I guess you could say, that is unfolding. It seems to be, it's probably a woman bashing situation, but almost like if you do those things that are that egregious and you do the drugs and you have that type of sex, kind of whatever comes to you is what you deserve. I do not believe that.
1: Right.
3: But she's taking tons of ridicule from the internet currently with a lot of those people saying, drug-fueled orgy and, now you want to pretend that you're the victim. And again, I'm speaking for the other side, not saying my own beliefs.
1: Two things can be true at once. She can be a victim and also a victim of making really bad choices.
3: Yeah, it is. It's crazy, too, because there are so many different pieces of this type of content now that are problematic. I think it's so easy for people to get a hold of those videos and share them. And then you have the, you have the element of AI and that was covered in that documentary too. I don't think we talked about it when you were in here, but I did watch the AI doc, the How I Became an Apocalyptimist.
1: Yeah.
3: It's really good. I think you'd get all a right. kick out of it. The gist of it is this guy is he's a writer and he's a successful dude and he's about to have a kid and he has this overwhelming stress about AI ending the world. So he said, I want to go get the answers myself. So he made a documentary where he got everybody who is involved in all elements of AI, the heads of OpenAI, the heads of Google AI, everybody. The only two people they truly did not get were Elon Musk and Mark Zuckerberg.
1: Oh, wow.
3: And they do these interviews and like the first half of it is pretty much how AI is going to end civilization in the next 10 years. And the second half of it are people who are feeling optimistic about it, that it's going to cure all cancers and we'll be leading towards immortality and, fresh drinking water and stopping climate change and all of these different things. Kind of have to make the decision for yourself which ones you think are true and what are not. But they do cover the phenomenon of nudify AI technology where you can just take any woman's or anybody's picture at all.
2: Which is crazy.
3: And make or even videos of people and make them naked. So if you're just a lady, if you don't do anything at all, you're in danger of having stuff made up or put out about you. But if you are doing things and it is recorded, there's a good chance that the Burnerverse will get a hold of it, and you'll pretty much become a porno lady.
1: Did you make up the term nudify, or
3: no,
1: is that
3: that's
1: a
3: in the, that
1: oh,
3: was
1: that's
3: in
1: a
3: the,
1: great term.
3: That was in the documentary about, yeah. I think I have a clip. Stand by. I think I have a clip of this girl speaking out.
1: Maddie Kowalski?
3: The Maddie Kowalski girl. Right, here it is.
1: Her mouth's probably full.
3: Oh, we got a little music playing. Got a little music playing.
4: Does this network of men that posted me ruin my life? Illegally, by the way. Just like I predicted, are doing this to more girls, just as they did to girls before me, and nobody seems to care. I'm speaking to my community. I'm speaking to Elon Musk at Twitter. I'm speaking to every single person in America at this point, because something needs to be done. These accounts are posting girls' bodies without their permission over and over and over again, and nobody is stopping them. This is not like one-off mistakes, like, oh, it just happened to me. These are repeat patterns that these platforms are allowing to continue.
3: Drew, you're a dad. Yes. You're a good dad. It's documented.
1: Thank you.
3: You've put an upstanding citizen out into the universe. You've got a girl, a daughter, in this fake scenario, and you're sending her off to college, or she's getting older. What are the parental footnotes of what you tell a girl in the modern day when it comes to not finding her in a herself in a situation where she can be, you know, exploited this way?
1: Honey, it's perfectly normal to explore and sow your wild oats at college. Just keep your wits about you. Always make sure if you're doing something, knowing if there are other people around, they're going to record it. And the internet is forever. Even if you delete it, it's going to last out there for time immemorial.
3: But sometimes you start partying, the coke gets flowing, you sit all hot and horny.
2: You got a video camera.
3: You got four or five hot fraternity studs all around you.
2: It's
3: and,
2: like a Euphoria episode. Yeah,
3: it is very much like a Euphoria episode. But I feel bad for the girl. And you should be able to party and have a train ran on you without people seeing it.
2: Let's ask what JoJo thinks.
3: Yeah, you want to know?
1: This she was asking for it.
3: Yeah, literally, I don't even have to. This one more than other ones, I would say.
1: A lot of young people like that Euphoria show. Do you think they see stuff like that as a cautionary tale? Or do you think they watch stuff like that and go, oh, hell yeah, that could be me?
2: I think a little of both.
1: Okay.
2: A little of both.
1: I've only seen one episode.
2: I think that we grew up on certain stuff that were like hard to watch. Like stuff that happens, you go, oof, I'm going to learn from that.
1: Requiem
2: like
1: for a Dream.
3: Oh, kids. Yeah.
2: Requiem for a Dream, all that type of stuff. Yeah. Certain things I do go, drug seems kind of cool though.
3: But also, you know, it takes a turn, but a lot of it's just... To me, it's extreme in some situations, but I think for the most part, pretty standard. You know what I mean? Like the kids are, I don't know that the kids in that show, when they were in high school even, were doing anything that were too outside of the norm for your average high school kid. They're all banging each other. There's drama with boyfriends and girlfriends intermingling. Obviously, you know, some of them dabble in drugs a little bit more than others, but I think that probably toes the line of modern day reality.
2: Yeah, I think the high school quarterback guy was the worst character.
3: Oh my god. Yeah, the Jacob Elordi dude.
2: Yeah,
3: right?
2: You'd see stuff and go, whoa.
3: Like just a complete dickhead.
2: Yeah.
3: Man, this is going to be the next big documentary. This is going to be the next big true crime podcast, and we don't even know all of the details yet, but five missing women are linked to this one family home in Philadelphia. We're looking at what could be a father-son long-term serial killer duo, and I've got the audio from CBS News that breaks down the insane things they have found inside this family home and how it all came together.
5: Being a potential serial killer, two of them actually, a father and his son, possibly involved in the disappearances of at least five women. Our report tonight from CBS's Jerika Duncan.
6: There were five urns believed to be containing human ashes, a large amount of digital evidence.
7: Police today revealed the latest on their investigation into this Philadelphia house of horrors, a months-long search turning up an overwhelming amount of evidence that may provide clues into the disappearance of at least five women.
6: Over 1 million digital images were recovered. There's tons of pictures of lots of people, women posed in different positions within that house.
7: Investigators say 44-year-old Eugene Horsch was arrested in June for firearms possession and impersonating a federal officer. Police had previously linked him and his late father.
3: That is an underrated thread between serial killers. There have been, I can think of at least a few serial killers that seem to have this fascination with pretending to be police. John Wayne Gacy was obsessed with being a cop. He would hang around with cops. He I think he thought he was a cop.
2: Yeah.
3: The dude that did the Atlanta child murders, he was always acting like a cop. He had himself tapped in with a CB radio so that he could communicate with the cops and hear everything that was going on. There is a definite link between wanting to be or trying to be law enforcement and certain serial killers.
1: So they know, like, if they're going to get caught? Or do you think it's for the control?
3: I think it's a little bit of both. Okay. I think depending on the situation, I think they want to be close because if something is popping off or they think that there could be any inkling that they're looking at them for anything, they would want to know. But I also think they want that power, ultimately.
7: Horse to four other missing women. On Tuesday, police sources confirmed to CBS News Philadelphia that 27-year-old Nicole Fasaro, who went missing in July of 2018, is now tied to the investigation.
8: We obviously acknowledge the seriousness and disturbing things that we're seeing as part of this investigation.
7: Including video from 2017 depicting a woman and Eugene's father, R.C. Horsch.
6: Both are not wearing clothing. He puts a zip tie around her neck. And she becomes unconscious on that video, appeared to be lifeless.
7: The woman's body was never recovered.
3: So they think that they also found essentially a lab where they were using all of these different chemicals, and they think they were going Breaking Bad style and eroding these people down to nothingness and then ultimately cremating the bones. But I think the dad has since passed on. Oh. So they were probably most likely doing this together for years on end. But altogether, I think they're saying there's five connected. But I think there are 16 possible cases that they think could be connected to this father son duo. And I believe one person that they found is telling the story of how they were taken by these two and what were able to escape. So, man, it's a morbid thought to think, but you have to wonder how many active serial killers that are, seems like a wrong way to say it, really, really good at what they do, go unfound and are just operating and have been for decades.
1: In the Tampa Bay area, I would say there are probably at least five people who are just living a normal life and go home and they got people chained in their friggin' basement.
3: I really do, for the people that just have the desire to kill, dude, I think the homeless population, I think the drug addicted population is so vulnerable, and I think that they don't often have anybody who's coming to look for them, and if they do, it's so far after, you wouldn't even know where to think to begin if you're the police. I also, to do a full circle moment, I've heard that they believe there are tons of active semi-truck drivers who are serial killers. You go from town to town, you end up with a lot lizard, and she's gone and you're in the next state by morning.
2: They have actually read a report on that. They actually have like a lot of trucks they found. They had like torture chambers in them and stuff. Yeah. Like they, like John said, take it very serious.
1: Oh man.
3: It's something else. This one almost could be an American Horror Story.
1: Yeah.
3: By the way, I saw the witches are coming back.
1: Yes, they are.
3: Yeah. I don't know where the timeline picks up, but I have not, my ears have not perked up at an American Horror Story in a while, but to see all those old characters kind of made me feel nostalgic for when I was so into American Horror Story.
1: Was that your favorite season, the Coven season?
3: No.
1: Freak Show?
2: No, Asylum was the dopest one.
1: That was good.
3: Asylum.
1: Hotel I liked a lot.
2: I didn't make it far. It's with most Gaga. Of them, I think you and me are the same way. It ramps up good.
1: Yeah,
2: and then they have seven storylines that all end crap.
1: Yep.
3: I really liked the first one with Duchovny and Connie Britton. I just
1: liked...
3: It wasn't
1: Duchovny.
3: It was
1: Dylan McDermott.
2: Yeah.
3: Duchovny, McDermott, all those...
1: The same thing.
3: All those diesel.
1: Those brooding good looks. Yeah, that was a great season.
3: Yeah, I just like the simplicity. Really? I like the simplicity of that. Like,
1: Murder
3: the other
1: House?
3: Ones, like, yeah, like, it's very simple. It was a house where a bunch of people were murdered, and there's all sorts of
2: beings. Can't leave once you get murdered. Yeah,
3: because like you said, they often go to such weird places, and that one did too. I just thought because of the constraints of the story, it got less weird.
2: Yeah.
1: Once they lost Jessica Tandy, but they're bringing her back for
3: she is coming
1: season.
3: She's coming back for this one, so I'm mildly intrigued. Awesome.
2: Roanoke wasn't bad too, right? Wasn't that
3: that was one of the witches one, right?
1: No, I don't think so.
3: The pilgrims coming back.
2: That wasn't terrible.
3: Yeah. Dude, I don't know that they properly did John Alden in there. That would have been nice if John Alden came back to
1: I think he was in it.
3: Murder some bitches or whatever he was doing. Let's step aside for a moment. When we come back, a lot more to get to. I don't don't know when the actual interview is going to be dropped, but somebody did get an exclusive interview with the rogue juror from the Clancy trial, and he's doing interviews, giving an idea of what is going on with this guy, and I've been holding on to this since yesterday. We do need to have a conversation about the safety of well, you know what? I'm not going to say it. I'm going to save it. The safety of what? That's a good question. The safety of what? And I'm going to tell you. I'm going to tell you next.
1: Oh, next? Not tomorrow?
3: No, not tomorrow. I'm going to tell you. I actually, to be honest with you, I think there's a reason why maybe I shouldn't bring it up. So now I'm just working through finding a reason to not bring it up.
2: Yeah, we're going to say it anyways.
1: I'm just so confused.
3: Yeah, I would be too if I were you. And everybody who's who's listening right
1: what's
3: now.
1: Happening?
3: There's also a Repo Man story locally that is pretty interesting. I'm also filibustering because my Spotify died.
2: I'm Vanessa Van D.
3: You know about the Vanessa Van D thing yet?
1: I don't. What's it all about?
3: It's this girl who was like performing at a Podunk County Fair that went insanely viral, and now she's about to have a record deal with Columbia Records, and
2: she's
3: that's
2: like
3: her song.
2: Control.
3: Yeah,
2: but not as talented.
3: But yeah, if just the not good version.
2: Yeah.
3: All right, I meant it when I said it. We'll come back with all that and a bunch more. My music is working now. Keep it locked to 102.5 The Bone.
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10: Multi-vehicle crash beyond State Road 60, Kennedy on 275 north into downtown. We've got right lane blockage as they try to clear that. Fairly sizable backup Hillsborough Avenue eastbound at Florida Avenue due to a disabled vehicle. Left lane blocked. Earlier vehicle fire coming out of Plant City toward Lakeland. Going to back you up on I-4 east. Manatee County crash 75 north, north of 301. Stop and go hovering over the river. This is Eric with traffic.
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26: I'm meteorologist Jim Weber in the Sky Tower Weather Center. That drier air has worked its way in. Mostly sunny skies for today. Still on the breezy side. Daytime high of 92. That rain chance only about 10% for today. Then tonight, mainly clear skies. Mild night. Low temperatures into the mid-70s. We hold on to some of that drier air into Friday. Partly cloudy skies. We will see a few showers during the afternoon. That rain chance, though, only about 20%.
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0: The whole gang here. I'm John Senna. He's Dizzy. And that is Drew R. Garabo. He's got Drew Garabo Live headed your way in about 15 minutes. The best in afternoon entertainment. Your next chance at $1,000 comes up at 5 o'clock. And I don't know if you've got better luck at 5, but it sure seems like it because get a lot of winners at 5. So get that word in when he announces it at 5 o'clock.
1: Get it either, John.
0: Go to the 1025 The Bone website. 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And click on the events page. And I will run you through some things to end up where I need to end up.
1: Okay.
0: You've got the Drew S. Open, which we talked about. If you want to get signed up and register for that at the top. Underneath that, the Meet John Senning. That's M-E-A-T. Happening at the Wild Fork in St. Pete on Saturday, 12 to 1. Where I'm pretty much there to make sure that you get your tailgate passes for Sunday. We're giving away every 5 minutes. And then what I would like to ultimately get to... Ooh.
1: No.
0: Okay. It felt like it. The energy felt right. is Saturday night, the Stella Artois Shuffleboard Soiree. It is a free event. If you go to the event page at theboneonline.com, just hit the RSVP now button. You'll be good to go. You'll be locked in. They just want to make sure they know how many people are going to be playing. But then you go down one tab and you got the purchase VIP tickets. Ooh. And I would encourage that. Me and Diz and Drew are going to be hanging out in the VIP. You're going to get a sampling of tons of great stuff. You'll have the Bevs, the Stellas, the Neutrals, and the Cutwaters. You're going to get the Stella Artois Chalice or Chalice. Oysters from Lost Coast Oyster Company and a popsicle, a bougie popsicle from King of Pops, which is a St. Pete legend as well.
1: Did you know that a portion of the beverage proceeds go to Bay It Forward?
0: Which is even more of a reason to get your tickets and to be out there, whether you go VIP or you just RSVP. There'll be tons of prizes. I have to say, maybe they don't care or maybe they're really mad. Have heard no hide nor hair of any issues with us stealing the chalice or the shuffleboard table from Magic.
2: Like, they have so much cool stuff they didn't even realize.
1: Yeah.
0: Yeah. They also have the... it's just their maybe Jenna hooks them up with this. They got the shuffleboard, the ring lights. The video is better. But also money guns. Like they have guns that shoot money that they've been filming videos for the cash giveaway. So
1: how come their mommy loves them so much more than our daddy loves us?
0: He's kind of like I wouldn't say he doesn't love us. He's just like an absent father. He's just like
2: how come he don't want me, man?
0: Yeah, he's just like he's out there. He loves us, but he's busy. He's doing other things for all his other children.
1: Papa was a Rolling Stone.
0: Like his children, I think technically, those might be his children too.
2: What do you mean?
0: Oh. The Magic kid, I think, right? Because I mean, he's
2: operations manager.
1: Oh, yeah, so that's his kids, too.
0: Everybody's kids are everybody. So, please, we look forward to hanging out with you. It goes down 7 to 10 on Saturday.
2: DJ, shucking oysters?
0: Me?
2: With the boys?
0: Oh, shucking.
1: Oh, yeah, we'll be
2: right,
1: shucking.
2: That's what it's called, right?
0: I'll be shucking a fat one. I'll be shucking
2: and jiving.
0: I'll be shucking and sucking.
2: Oh.
0: Yeah, I shuck and suck. The old shuck and suck. Okay. And then you get enough of those oysters in you, you're going to be ready to do the shuck, suck, and
1: duck.
0: Something like that. Right afterwards.
2: Don't record it.
0: Or maybe I will. Start my OnlyFans. Two quick things in the Lindsey Clancy trial deal. Patrick Clancy is doing his first interview ever that is going to air on 60 Minutes this Sunday. 60 Minutes on a run.
1: Yeah.
0: They did that whole pardon deal. They had the guy who was trapped in the mountains, and now they got Patrick Clancy, which, you know, I think the vibe is going to be, I'm sad and I didn't kill my kids. I think that's ultimately the point of him doing this interview.
1: That's the money is the only reason he's doing it, right? There's no other benefit.
0: Well, I agree money rule everything.
2: Driving a lot of it, yeah.
0: But if there was like a groundswell of people who really believed I murdered my children, I would feel like I want to go somewhere and just
1: you're right.
0: Put out some energy that leads them to believe that I did not.
2: Yeah, after you talk to your lawyers for a bit to see what you should, like how you should word things. Because you could say something wrong when you go, well, this guy did.
0: Well, there's a lawyer. There'll definitely be a lawyer in the room.
1: Yeah, and his new wife is going to be there too.
0: Oh, really?
2: I forgot about that. I always forget about that in the paralyzed from the waist down.
1: Oh.
2: That's so tough.
1: What a bad look.
2: Yeah, that's tough. You know she was there.
0: You should probably have a little more foresight to just know there's going to be a trial. Things are going to be public. I don't think anybody knew that this would be as big as it ended up being. But also, the other piece of information coming out is that the one rogue juror has supposedly done an interview as well. And the guy who sat down with him was on with, I forget this guy exists sometimes, Chris Cuomo. Remember when remember when the Cuomo brothers were like running the world?
1: In the basement?
0: Yeah, they like owned COVID. And now I think he's on I don't know what the hell he's on.
3: Did he say to you?
2: Did he?
3: I had reasonable doubts that this, you know, was her illness that did this, but I couldn't acquit her.
4: Well, first, before I say that, I do want you want everybody to know, no matter if you agree with him or not, and me and him had this conversation, if you agree with him or not, guilty or not guilty, his name shouldn't have been put out there like that, and no juror should be, you know, put to the forefront like that because it's their civic duty to do that and they should be protected. So he never asked for, you know, any of this whatsoever. When I had my conversation with him, he said that based off all the evidence that he's seen, everything that he heard, he felt that she was guilty and felt that at the time she was not, or I should say not guilty for a reason of insanity. He felt that she was...
0: She was not guilty by okay. reason of insanity.
4: Sane when you. She did it. And that's exactly what he
0: you
4: told
0: know me. One of the crazy details that I keep hearing people bring up, and I don't know why he was doing it, but it's been reported by all the other jurors. I don't know if they were the actual exercise bands that the murder was committed with or if they just had some in evidence to let them know what they were like. But they said he kept going over to the exercise bands and bringing them to the table and then wrapping them around his water bottle, like, repeatedly.
1: That's weird.
2: That's insane. Yeah. That's insane.
1: That's
2: to me.
1: So weird.
0: It is weird.
2: What?
0: I can't think of a reason within the scope of the trial or right. the evidence why you would need to do that. But he was doing that repeatedly, and I think it was making people uncomfortable.
1: I can see where it would. I thought you were going to say it was like working out with them.
0: Oh yeah, he's just like I can't miss my pump. I gotta get my pump.
1: Now
0: in
1: possessed
0: over
1: by
0: here.
1: Little children.
0: And I've been teasing this story. The repo man, that feels like such a scary job.
1: Oh,
0: it's a lot like to me the same mind frame of a police officer showing up to a domestic call or to anything, just not knowing what's going to happen and. This is proof of that. Deputies arrested a Lee Acres man early Tuesday morning after he allegedly pointed a gun at a repo driver and threatened to kill him. Damn. And then fired off a shot. Midnight Tuesday, Lee County Sheriff deputies responded to a home of a report of an altercation. The tow truck driver told deputies he was in the middle of repossessing two vehicles. Ooh, tough times. Mm. Brandon Calls then came out armed with a pistol. And the only thing he said was, "Do you want to die?"
2: Damn.
0: Before climbing into one of the vehicles while it was still attached to the tow truck. The driver said he was scared for his life and released the vehicle.
2: Oh,
0: looks like you lost.
2: He should have said, "Do you want to pay for your stuff?" Yeah. That's what I would have retorted.
0: As Coles drove it away, he fired one round. Deputies later located the guy and arrested him on two counts of aggravated assault with a deadly weapon. Investigators said they recovered the handgun from his vehicle and determined Coles knew he was behind on his car payments, according to the report. Deputies have not confirmed whether the single gunshot did any damage to property or injured the repo driver as he was driving away. So people will get mad when you roll up in the middle of the night and take their vehicle. They're they clearly already don't probably have their stuff together. Not that that means they're looking to get a murder charge, but do you remember there was a show?
2: I was thinking about that.
0: Was it Lizard Lick Towing? I think that's what it was.
2: Oh, that's the company name, not the show name.
0: Yeah. I think
2: it was just called the Repo Show or something, I thought, wasn't it?
1: I don't know. There was a show called Lizard Lick Towing, I think.
2: Was it like black ladies and stuff?
0: No.
2: Oh, I'm thinking of a different one then.
0: Oh, yeah. No joke to be made there.
2: Yeah.
0: Lizard Lick, was like a family that were repo people, towing and recovery in Windle, North Carolina.
1: What state per capita has the most vehicle repossessions?
0: Oh, that's a fun
1: Thanks.
0: Question.
1: I know the answer.
0: Oh,
1: I looked it up last night. Yeah.
0: Oh, wow. West Virginia.
1: No, but you're thinking in the right way.
2: Pennsylvania.
1: Nope.
0: Kentucky.
1: Getting warmer.
0: Tennessee.
1: Getting warmer.
2: What was the first one you said?
0: West Virginia.
2: Oh, okay.
0: I'm going with
2: Virginia.
0: I'm going with all of the states that tipped really well. Indiana?
1: No, colder.
0: Georgia?
1: Warmer.
0: Oh. Florida?
1: Nope.
2: Alabama?
1: Mississippi.
0: Oh, I don't know why I can see that, but I guess I can kind
1: of. A lot of poverty.
0: There is a lot of poverty. Shout out to Afro Man, Hattiesburg, Mississippi.
1: Oh, is he Mississippi?
0: Oh, yeah,
1: dude?
0: Mississippi. Yeah. One of his great songs. Please take me back home to Mississippi. Crooked letter, humpback, humpback. Afro Man's the bomb. Bump that from the Delta to the coast. We doing the most.
2: Lemon pound cake.
1: Lemon pound cake. I was trying to remember the cake. I was going to say apple pie.
2: Apple pie. Cheesecake, officer. Let's make up your own.
1: Lemon meringue and key lime, too.
0: And there's been a lot of, death and destruction and gun shooting in the joints today. So I'll leave you with something fairly light that was very, very cute, even though there's a crime involved. Oh. Nash, the golden retriever, not a very good guard dog. This is a story of a home with a break-in and a dog that just was looking for someone to play with.
5: Golden retriever gets his big chance to be a guard dog, and somehow it goes even worse than you might think. Earlier this month, a man in San Diego climbed a ladder, broke into a home, and made himself comfortable. But instead of barking at the strange man, four-year-old Nash...
0: The video is just too freaking adorable. This dog is just like all up in this dude's business with his big toy. Like, please, please play with me.
5: It's all fun and games, coming up to the intruder three times with a toy in his mouth, hoping to play. Nash's people, meanwhile, are seeing all this on their home security cameras, and they call the police, who come in armed and ready.
0: Long guns. Like, dude, like five guys with long guns pretty much bust through the door.
5: But even that doesn't register with Nash, who greets the cops the same way he greets the potential robbers.
1: That's a terrible watch,
0: I gotta say.
2: Probably sexually assaulted that dog. Say, who's going to pound this ass, huh?
0: In this scenario, I'm just very glad that the cops didn't shoot and kill this dog.
2: Yeah, he's not a Knicks fan.
5: Because the cops believe they got the guy who broke in, making an arrest in the backyard. The bad news is Nash is apparently 100% purebred best buddy and 0% guard dog.
1: Aw. In the movies, like when a criminal will break in somewhere and he's got steaks that are drugged or something.
2: Yeah.
1: Like, here you go. The dog's like, rah, rah, rah.
0: I love it. All right. I am all burnt up. I think we're good, right?
1: Yep.
0: I think we're good.
1: Yeah.
0: Thank you very much, Diz. Thank you, Drew. Again, you can go to thebonesonline.com, go to the events page, and you can still sign up for the Drew S Open. Some spots still available. Another reminder, I will be out. Diz will be out at the tailgate on Sunday, and I will have passes for the tailgate Saturday at Wild Fork, 12 to 1, where you can meet me.
1: Meet you.
0: Which, that feels like that could be misinterpreted pretty easily.
1: We've got tickets to give away to the Mike Calta tailgate hosted by John Senning as well today.
0: All right.
1: I like to get the branding right.
0: Good deal. Yeah, we're going to blow out a bunch tomorrow as well. It will be a freeloading Friday. I'm going to try and get rid of all the prizes. So we'll be in the mix. And we'll be back 1 p.m. tomorrow. Don't go anywhere. Drew Garabo Live is coming up next.

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2: In Hillsboro, a crash Bush Boulevard eastbound before 56th Street, right lane occupied. Crash Temple Terrace Highway westbound around North 78th Street. Pretty large delay there. 275 North beyond Kennedy has two lanes now taken up as you head into downtown. Earlier serious crash, plenty of stop and go. In Pinellas, crash Sunset Point Road and North Highland Avenue. This is Eric with traffic.
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0: 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He's Maurice.
1: Hello.
0: I'm Drew. And we're delighted to have you today. Thank you very much for making us your choice for afternoon entertainment. Thank you to Setting Show for another always phenomenal lead-in. I learned with my morning rush hour post from yesterday that a lot, and I mean a lot of people, rely on the Mike Calta Show to get them to work and us to get them home. I think I can speak for Mike and the gang in saying that we are honored to play some small part in you maintaining your sanity.
1: I kind of feel put upon, Drubert.
0: Heavy is the head that wears the Burger King crown, they say.
1: Don't think I didn't. I did for a year.
0: I used to love that Burger King crown. Little paper thing, you match it up and everything. I feel like we didn't go to Burger King a lot as a kid, though. We

0: We were a McDonald's family.
1: I think I was equally split, but probably would end up having been more McDonald's.
0: When I went to go work for Burger King when I was 15, I became more of a fan of Burger King because having worked at McDonald's for 2 weeks, Burger King just felt a lot cleaner. You could leave work and not feel like you were coated in 3 levels and layers of grease.
1: Yes, correct. Ugh. Plus, it was cool watching that flame-broiled patty go through the flame broiler and going, yeah, that does look like a better way to cook a patty.
0: Smelled way better. If you were a teenager today and you had to take a fast food job or fast casual job for your first gig, knowing what you know now about every fast food place, which one would you choose?
1: Chick-fil-A, all day, every day. They are off on Sunday. They are dialed in. Every restaurant is immaculately clean.
0: Yeah.
1: And plus, you get that free spicy chicken sandwich.
0: Do they give a shift meal there?
1: I do.
0: I would hope so.
1: I understand some, Drew. I'm getting a shift meal.
0: Whether they give one or not.
1: Exactly, sir. You tell me you don't know how. When you made your Whopper when you were working at Burger King, that was the best goddamn looking Whopper. You could have put it in a commercial.
0: Damn straight. It was a beautiful triple Whopper.
1: Yeah, right.
0: Extra cheese.
1: It wasn't on the menu.
0: For some reason, I would go as a kid, Whopper, no onion, extra mayo. But then I started to like onions when my palate finally matured.
1: Yeah,
0: I would probably go Chick-fil-A first. For some reason, I feel like Culver's would be a fun place to work.
1: Probably, yeah.
0: You have a number of different items there.
1: Yeah.
0: I got to think about this for a sec.
1: The last place would be Taco Bell because I love the bell. That just looks like a lot of nasty ingredients. There's got to be roaches.
0: Yeah, I don't see Taco Bell as a very enjoyable, or Chipotle. The Flats would be fun. I feel like Tijuana Flats would be a cool place before they went all corporate.
1: But that's just so much. I mean, you've got all of these ingredients with so many variations.
0: Yeah.
1: It's just a pain in the ass. I don't need all of that business.
0: Yeah, and one of the things I'm worst at in this world, I'm bad at many things, but one of the things I'm worst at is folding a burrito. I can't. Do it. Whether I'm on my own, I tried it at Taco Dirty when I did a shift there. I can't fold a decent burrito. And guess what? I can't roll a joint either. So I think the two, there's definitely some connection between not being able to roll a joint and not being able to fold a burrito. But man, if you got a skill for both, you're very popular among your friends.
1: Oh, you better believe it.
0: Hello there, caller. Who are you?
2: Hey, Drew. Hey, Mo.
0: Hi, who are you?
2: Hi, this is Tammy. I'm your number one call today. Usually I'm your last call of the day.
0: Well, I'm glad you switched it up. What's up, Tammy?
2: Well, I'm in the car. I wanted to tell you, my mom was a single mom, and she took my brother and I to bowling on every Saturday, and after we got done, we went to Burger Chef and Jeff. We were in Indianapolis. Do you guys remember Burger Chef?
0: I vaguely remember Burger Chef. I remember the chef's hat was their logo, and I think they had char-grilled burgers or something.
1: I worked at Burger Chef. But,
0: what?
1: Yes, I did, Hillsboro Avenue.
2: Yeah, what was so good? Yeah, okay, so Mo, did they have, like, the bar? Like, they had the bar where you could make your own burger with the slices of the... tomatoes, lettuce. Do you remember that? Did you work there then?
1: I don't necessarily remember that. I just do remember
2: that. That was what was so good about it, because you could make your own freaking burger. It was wonderful. And my mom had no money, so we would go there as our big treat.
0: I remember Fuddruckers had like a condiment area.
2: Fuddruckers was later on.
0: Fuddruckers was the bomb.
1: Yes.
2: The reason I wanted to call, though, is, Drew, I am like you with this English language thing. I was listening to John, and whoever he had on before said me and him. That just grates on my nerves so badly. It's like, it's he and I. Like, why can't people learn the correct way to speak?
0: Well, use it.
2: Does that bother you as much as does me?
0: Use it in a sentence.
2: Well, like, you never say me and him. That just doesn't work, no matter what sentence it is. It's always he and I. You always put the other person first. He is before you. So you put the other person first, no matter what you say. He and I. She and I. she and me, you know, if it's me, you know, me goes with the rest of the sentence. I go with the rest of the sentence. You never say him and me. I mean, well, that's just ridiculous.
0: I hate slash love to correct you on that, but you're incorrect. You may use.
2: Okay, about what?
0: You may use me and him or him and me. When you may use me and him and me when receiving an action or after a preposition. Example, the teacher gave a prize to him and me.
2: Well, that's what I'm saying. You put the other person before you. So you never say
0: I put everyone before me. I'm a very unselfish person, Tammy. Thank you. 800-771-1025. God, grammar Nazis. Am I right?
1: I felt like I was in school.
0: Ugh, I don't listen to the radio to feel like I'm in school. Hello, who are you?
3: Hey, my name's Jeff. I'm pretty upset with you, Drew.
0: Well, I'll somehow sleep tonight, Jeff. What's up?
3: What did you do to Taco Dirty when you had your event there? They closed permanently.
0: Well, first, you're an idiot. Secondly, I'll just peel back the curtain a little bit. They had been struggling at that location for a while, and them having us there was kind of a Hail Mary, if you will, a last-ditch effort to see if we could drive enduring traffic there even after.
3: Too bad. I really like that place.
0: Well, you know what? Then I'm glad it's closed so that it deprives you of joy because you sound like a real sniveling prick. I was trying to give you an in-depth.
3: Hey, why don't you go close down a few more restaurants?
0: Ooh, so
3: you're really bad at the Hail Marys, aren't you?
0: That's a good one. Idiot.
1: Then I'm glad it's closed.
0: Yeah, I'm glad you are deprived of something that you enjoy. I hope for the rest of your life you never receive anything that brings you joy. I hope you stub your toe on an ottoman every day, and I hope you step on Legos. If you'd like to join us by telephone, it's 800-771-1025. The Drew S. Open is not sold out. We thought yesterday it might be, so we shut down registration. Turns out there are people who registered that did not pay. You must pay when you register. So we booted those people from the registration ranks. And now I believe we have a few spots left. If you are able to register and make a payment, then you are in. If you register but do not make a payment, you are not in. It's that simple. TheBoneOnline.com. You'll see the slider. Not like a little burger, but the slider on the website. And then, boom, you may register for the tournament that is being held November the 6th at Bardmore Golf Course. I just am so excited about this. Thank you so much to everybody who's been so helpful. And thanks to everybody who's registered so far. We got a great field of golfers. We're going to feed the heck out of you from burgers and dogs before you tee off, to Boda when you're done, to Gershie's with pizza at the turn. Thank you so much to the Fran Hosch Law Group. Thank you so much to David and Achieva Credit Union. Thanks to Hooters and Mick Ultra and Skechers World Champions Tour coming to Feather Sound. This is going to be one heck of a day, and I cannot wait to see you there. Hello there, Drew Graba Live. How may I help you?
4: Drew, how you doing, sir? I just wanted to see if I could touch base on that serial killer story. I wanted to share something.
0: Oh, yeah, we were just so you know, we were talking on Senning's show about serial killers, specifically the story about that really creepy house where a father and son were abducting women and killing them. But go on, please.
4: So I just wanted to add, so you can look it up yourself. But if they share the address to that house, it's pretty. You can find it on Google. If you look it up on Google Maps and you go back several years, you can literally see those barrels that they use to dissolve the people. Yes, man. Right on the side of their house, and they always had like bricks on top of it. Ooh. But I figured that might be something you might want to look at.
0: You did? Do you know me? What about me gave you the idea that I would want to go look at Google Maps to look at an old serial killer house? what have you gleaned about me in the years of listening that you would think I would want? Yep, that guy was right. There's barrels on there. I bet there's human remains in there. Thank you. I don't like seeing the Google Maps dudes driving around the neighborhood. I don't know why. It's just always so weird. And then
1: for the first time, I saw one. Is it Waymo?
0: Oh, yeah, the driverless cars?
1: Yeah, drove right past me, and there was nobody in there. I was like, whoa.
0: I don't like it. I don't like it at all. They're going like 55 miles per hour to 55.
1: That's freaky, man. Uh-huh.
0: Hello there, Drew Graba Live. How may we be of service to you?
5: Hi, can you hear me?
0: Huh?
5: Hi, I have a question for Maurice.
0: Fire away, ma'am.
5: So, you guys are talking about high school jobs, and I think Maurice and I worked together in high school.
0: Oh, so cool.
5: Back in the day.
0: All right.
5: So, I'm curious. If not, he took acting lessons from my mom. Mo, did you work at Ponderosa?
0: Square meal, square deal.
1: Ponderosa was my first job where I earned sub-minimum wage, which was $2, I think, an hour, and I was the dishwasher. Yes, I did. Off Hillsborough in Memorial.
0: There. Holy crap.
5: Yes, I knew. So I saw you. My husband and I were in the airport, and he pointed you out, and I was like, oh, my God, I think I went to high school. I worked with him at Ponderosa. So I knew.
0: Wow.
5: But did you ever take acting lessons from Kathy Laughlin?
1: Well, I was doing I formed a theater company, and she would direct me to actors and actresses that I needed for my productions. But I didn't actually take acting lessons directly from her.
0: This is so cool.
5: Oh, it's crazy.
0: Yeah.
5: Wow. Remember the fun? I just think of all the fun times we had.
1: I used to
5: do that stupid salad bar, and you guys would lock me in the salad bar.
1: Hey. Those were the 80s, darling.
0: Statute of limitations is up. You can't bring charges on anything that happened back then.
1: Well, good catching up.
0: Thank you, sweetheart. I remember when Wendy's had the Super Bar. That was one of the greatest fast food innovations known to man. You could get the Super Bar, and I think you could get a baked potato and like load it up with the toppings. But the appeal of the Super Bar, nacho cheese, I don't know if it was a Jell-O, like a strawberry gelatinous goop. God, as a kid.
1: It was,
0: oh, it was amazing.
1: It was a meal. You can make your own meal at the bar. Yeah, at that salad bar. Yeah.
0: Chips and queso. Hello, Drew Graba Live. 800-771-1025 is our number. It is a Take It Back Thursday. If something happened in the past days, weeks, months, years, whatever, you feel aggrieved by something and you'd like us to take it back, or you want to take something back, let's go.
1: I'd like to take back locking Laughlin's daughter in the Ponderosa cooler back in the early 80s. We were wacky dishwashers, Drew.
0: Yeah, man, you did stuff like that. Restaurant pranks kept you going. Like, restaurant pranks were everything.
1: And if you had to know at some point somebody was going to lock you in the freezer.
0: It's just going to happen.
1: There's a big giant door. It's going to close on you.
0: I used to, when I would get stressed out as a server, I would take a handful of ice and I would go into the walk-in cooler and I would just throw it as hard as I could against the wall, like little ice cubes, mm-hmm. because it's not going to do any damage and it's a release. So I would just take that and just... And then I'd walk out and be like, okay, everything's fine. Let's go wait tables.
1: Yeah, better than crapping in somebody's food. So, yeah.
0: Oh, I didn't say I didn't do that. Hello, Drew Graba Live, just not in the walk-in.
6: Hello.
0: Hi.
6: Hi. This is actually Wendy's, man. That's crazy. I was talking about Wendy's.
0: You're not going to get me to say it so you can get a D's nuts joke, idiot. Just so you know. Exactly. I'm smarter than you. You're a dumbass.
1: Run away.
0: Just skedaddle. All right. God. It's insulting that you morons think that you have what it takes to trap me. It takes a smart person to ensnare me in a D's nuts trap. If you're trying Ligma, Wendy's, Bofa, you're going to fail. Okay? So I know that failure is nothing new for you people who try that, because you've been living a life with the stench of failure all around you.
1: The stench of failure.
0: The stench. Hello, Drew Graba Live.
7: Hey, Mo, I got a question.
1: Mo. Hey, Mo, I got a question for Mo.
7: Wow, seriously?
0: Yeah.
7: Hey, can you put Jeff Buckley back on so Drew has to listen to it without shutting it down?
0: 800-771-1025.
1: A lot of people don't like your disrespect for Buckley, Drew, and I don't blame them.
0: I am ambivalent towards Jeff Buckley.
1: That's even worse. I would rather you say, I don't get it, I hate him, he sucks, rather than to go, one of the greatest debut albums of all time and one of the greatest voices to ever grace rock.
0: I have zero feelings about Jeff Buckley.
1: I can tell.
0: Grace, was that his debut album?
1: And that was the it's hailed as one of rock's greatest debut albums ever.
0: 800-771-1025. Lover, you should have come over.
1: Yeah.
0: All right.
1: Yeah.
0: Stand by, everyone.
1: The title track is what you want.
0: You don't know what I want, man.
1: I know what you want with Buckley.
0: Lover, you should have come over. Jeff Buckley. Sounds like the Hooters. Hello, Drew Garber Live. Who are you?
1: You?
8: Hey,
1: I'm a
8: Hooters
1: fan.
0: Hey, dude, what's going on?
8: Hey, I wanted to talk about Wendy's Super Bar. I know they had the pasta, make your own pasta, but I don't know. Do you remember make your own tacos at the Wendy's Super Bar? Or is that in my imagination?
0: It's not quite in your imagination. They had like a nacho bar. And if you say nacho chance to put these nuts on your face, then that's pretty good.
8: No, I'm not going that.
0: All right, good. You could have. They had a nacho bar. I don't believe it was a taco bar, but I think it was a nacho bar, sir.
8: Okay. Yeah.
1: If you were ingenious enough, you could have made a taco.
0: Yeah, I guess so. Yeah. You know, they didn't have taco shells, but you could, like, I don't know how you would fashion a taco bar, actually. But yeah, nacho bar, sir.
8: Yeah, okay. Well, that and the Pizza Hut buffet, the top 80s buffets for lunch.
0: Solid lunch buffets. That Pizza Hut lunch buffet was rock damn solid. They had dessert pizza on that bitch, if I'm not mistaken.
1: Mm.
0: Cece's, I think, was a pretty decent pizza buffet way back in the day. When you prioritize quantity, you lack quality. All you can eat, rarely good.
1: You're not wrong.
0: You know?
1: By the way, Wendy's featured a dedicated taco station called the Mexican Fiesta as part of its all-you-can-eat super bar introduced in the late 1980s.
0: Sir, I would like to apologize to you. I'd like to take it back for Take It Back Thursday because clearly you have a better memory than I, as Wendy's clearly had a taco bar. Thank you, Maurice. A taco station.
1: Taco station, yeah.
0: Love that. Hello there. It's Drew Garber Live. Hello there. It's Drew Garber Live. Okay, good talk. Hello, it's Drew Garber Live. How may I help you today?
9: Hello.
0: Hi.
9: How are you guys doing?
0: Better now that I'm talking to you, sweetheart. What's up with you?
9: Oh, thank goodness. I just wanted to say, Drew, you and I had talked about that little red-headed kitten guy that called, remember?
0: So a couple days ago, some dude called and said he was looking for an orange tabby.
9: He wanted a female, right.
0: He was looking for an orange tabby, but we did not have any at the dancing goat.
9: Right, right. So I cut in because we did have two female tabbies.
0: Yeah.
9: Well, no, I didn't. I didn't want to do anything against you because I told you I already adopted from the goat farm. I already did that. So, you know, and so I found out through my owners, the compatriots at CJ Paws, that he came in, and through the website they said thank you to the volunteer who, you know, granted him our number, and he went in there with his wife and they're getting the little female tabby that they want. So I know,
0: ma'am,
9: you're a lover of cats.
0: Ma'am,
9: I'm a lover of cats.
0: Ma'am, didn't you call me with this yesterday and tell me verbatim the exact same thing off the air?
9: Off the air?
0: Yeah.
9: Oh, I don't know.
0: You verbatim, like right down to the owners saying volunteer and everything. You told me this entire exact story.
9: Okay. Well, I'm sorry. I didn't know that I had told you this before, but I just wanted to put it out there.
0: Wait,
9: that,
0: no, ma'am,
9: came true.
0: Ma'am, you told me yesterday.
9: All right. Don't call me ma'am. All right. My name is Tammy.
0: Mammy, you told me yesterday.
9: No, not Mammy.
0: Yes,
9: Tammy.
0: Yes, Mammy. You verbatim told me everything that you just told me yesterday. I felt like I was living that deja vu life, but you.
9: Okay, I'm sorry. I'm sorry.
0: Oh, ma'am, it's totally fine.
9: Maybe I forgot.
0: It's okay, Mammy. It happens. It happens. You know, we get a little older, and we tend to forget things.
9: Oh, you're calling me old now?
0: You're very sensitive about your age, aren't you, Mammy?
9: No, don't call me Mammy. I'm close to your age, so I'm not Mammy.
0: It means you're old. I hate to tell you. I mean, I ain't young. You know,
9: no, 55 is not old.
0: It is.
9: Drew. We're young still.
0: No, we're not. We're, I'm an old
9: yes,
0: dude.
9: Yes, we are, baby. Yes, we are, baby. As long as we're young, baby.
0: Okay, we're not. You could think everything you want. I could think I'm an NBA point guard, and it ain't going to happen,
9: no,
0: Mammy.
9: No, baby.
0: We're old.
9: We're young.
0: No,
9: don't
0: Mammy.
9: Even think about us as old.
0: Mammy.
9: I'm just trying to have a positive view here. Drew, so we're both young. We're 55,
0: we're not
9: old, okay?
0: We are senior citizens. You can join the AARP, yeah. Mammy.
9: You can join AARP at 50.
0: That's
9: Does that mean
0: old.
9: You're old?
0: Yes, that means
9: no. 50. Okay.
0: Thank you, Mammy.
9: No,
0: not.
9: No.
0: Thank you.
9: Mo can join it, too. He's not old.
10: Mammy. The sunshine's east, the sunshine's west, but I know where the sunshine's best. Mammy, Mammy.
1: 55. That voice screams 70, if not 80.
0: I thought I was losing my mind because as she's telling me this, I'm like, did I hear this on another radio station? And I was like, no. No, she told me that entire story verbatim yesterday. And I get it, Mammy. You get a couple of years on you, and you forget if you told somebody something. Sometimes I'll be in the middle of a story, and I'll look at the person I'm telling it to, and they have the glazed look of a dairy cow, and I go, oh, yeah, I've told this person this story before. You know why that happens, Mammy? We're old, all right? Now, me, I throw away that AARP because I ain't got time for that kind of negativity in my life. I see that letter appear every year. They're like, join us, join us, join us. You get discounts. I'm like, nope, not today, Satan. But, Mammy, I suggest that that you start opening those letters and embrace your age. Hello, Drew Graba Live. How can I help you today?
11: Hello.
0: Hi.
11: Do you remember the Lower East Side in Manhattan? Like 12th Street and 13th Street.
0: Well, I mean, still,
11: on a Sunday.
0: Still there, right? Yeah, the LES is.
11: You still there?
0: Huh?
11: You still there?
0: Huh?
11: Yeah. Are you still there?
0: I'm here, sir. I'm still
11: Can
0: here.
11: Can you hear me?
0: Huh?
11: Can you hear me?
0: Huh?
11: Could you hear me?
0: Huh?
11: Could you hear me?
0: Huh?
11: On a Sunday.
0: Yeah.
11: In Manhattan.
0: Uh-huh. On the Lower East Side.
11: On the Lower East Side, we used to play stickball, 12th Street against 13th Street. And at the end of the game, the losers would buy us lunch at Horn and Hardart. You ever remember them?
0: Oh, absolutely. Corned beef and pastrami set you back 50 cents.
11: Absolutely. Right on the money. Did you ever go?
0: Oh, all the time. The soda jerk would pour you a nice little celery tonic. That was good times.
11: Yeah, where the hell are they now?
0: I don't know those soda jerks. What happened to them?
11: I don't know, man, but they were great Sundays, I tell you.
0: They sure as hell were. Hey, great speaking with you again, my good man. Thanks a lot for the call.
11: Thank you.
0: Thank you.
11: Bye.
0: And your age, you're an octogenarian, aren't you?
11: 91.
0: I thought so. I was a nonagenarian. Man, thank you so much for calling. I absolutely love talking to you, and thank you very much. Please call again, would you?
11: You do a great, great, great job, and I love calling you.
0: Thank you. So what was your name again, sir?
11: George.
0: George, that's it. Thank you, George. Please call next week, all right?
11: I will.
0: Thank you. Thank you, George. God, that's beautiful that a 91-year-old man enjoys this program.
1: Look at that.
0: He probably thinks like, that kid, that smart-ass kid on the radio. 800-771-1025. It really makes you realize for a lot of people, we may be one of the few people that they get to talk to in a day. Now, a lot of people don't want to talk to anybody, and they have to. But once you get into your 80s and 90s, and your kids aren't picking up your calls, or they're long gone, because that guy's kid's probably 70 years old.
1: Yeah.
0: You know, I'm honored, sir, and I hope that you'll continue to call. I absolutely love speaking with you. Hello there, Drew Graba Live.
12: Hey, what's up, guys? It's Mike.
0: What up, Mike?
12: You guys remember the pudding bar at McDonald's?
0: That I would rate your effort a D-minus effort. Not quite an F, but you're an idiot if you think I'm going to fall for that D's nuts setup, sir.
12: D's get degrees.
0: D's get degrees. They don't, though. You don't get a degree with a D average, do you?
1: No.
0: I don't know about college, but in high school, you couldn't have a D average and graduate. You needed a C average. I know that because I was a 2.23. So I don't think you get a degree if you're a D. So I'd like to push back gently on that. Do you get a diploma if you get D's nuts? D's. Boom, boom, boom, boom, boom, boom, boom, boom, boom, boom. Boom. Yes, you can still get a high school diploma if you get D's, as long as a D counts as a passing grade in your school district. So there are people who graduate with like a 1 point something. Damn.
1: You're right. It's D, not F is it starts the failure.
0: Yeah. All right, sir. I take it back. D's get degrees. Hello, Drew Graba Live.
13: D's get degrees. I was both. How do people call up and say, "Oh, but Wendy's"?
0: I don't know. They want to play along. They're just not very good at it. You know, they're like, "Oh, I can get him with a D's nuts joke. I bet he's never heard the Wendy's setup." You know,
13: I'm the least observant person on the planet, and I see those from a mile away. Drew, this is Scott. I was your bowling partner in Oviedo.
0: Hey, what's up, dude? Good hearing from you, man. Thank you very much. Good, good. Yeah, we had a great time at the Just Call Mo bowling event out there in beautiful Oviedo, Florida.
13: That was, a highlight for me for sure.
0: Too.
13: I related to that. I was hoping for some guidance. My dream would be to scoop up Dan Stone if someone hadn't done that already, or sponsor him and get him out to this golf tournament.
0: I'm going to ask. That's a great question. I will make the ask tonight to see if the legendary Dan Stone can make it to the golf event, man. That'd be super dope. One of my favorite people on the planet for sure.
13: You've taken a confession of mine before about Donna Summer and me not knowing as a kid that do that to me one more time, what she was speaking about.
0: Like, do what to me? Yeah.
13: I just discovered some more musical trivia that I had no idea about. It's not quite as embarrassing, but
0: all right.
13: Growing up, I always knew there was a link between New Order and Joy Division. I didn't know the story.
0: Right.
13: I just now, at 55 years old, I hate to break it to Mammy, although after 91, maybe 55, isn't that old? I don't know, but I didn't know that Ian Curtis story, and I just saw there's a movie about him. Have you ever seen that movie?
0: I have not seen the movie yet, no, but it is such a tragedy because the kid had so many problems. I believe he had epilepsy as well, which is why he danced all, shaky and weird. They were just about to embark on their American tour. Joy Division would have taken over America, ushered in the New Wave movement. And Ian Curtis hanged himself, and they picked up the pieces with Bernard Sumner and Peter Hook and made New Order. But what a freaking tragedy that kid never got to experience the fruits of his labor, you know?
13: Exactly. Great. Exactly. I'll follow up about Dan Stone. My son is really looking forward to that.
0: Hells
13: Thank
0: yeah.
13: You.
0: You got it, buddy.
1: Wasn't there a second offshoot band? It was New Order.
0: Electronic.
1: Electronic. There you go.
0: Yeah, that was like Bernard Sumner, Neil Tennant from Pet Shop Boys
1: right.
0: Johnny Marr, if I'm not mistaken.
1: Yeah, I think you're correct, yes.
0: Matt Johnson from The, I believe.
1: Yeah.
0: We were mentioning Dan Stone. I just want to play for you the greatest voice you'll ever hear in your entire life. This guy does imaging for Real Radio in Orlando. He's been a good friend of mine since about 96, And I there are very few voices in this world I envy. I envy my friend Dan Stone's voice.
14: 2019 was
15: so good,
14: interesting,
15: so beautiful,
14: to say the least. Think 2020 will be a big, deep breath? Think again. The Splat Nation's news and talk.
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14: 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On The Pulse.
0: God. I never wanted to do voiceover work. I never wanted to be like an imaging guy. Right. I think it's cool, but that just never has been my jam. But when I hear my buddy Dan...
14: The MX Tuner 2.0 is controlled using a free and easy-to-use app that can be downloaded to your mobile device. Can you crack the case? Get the limited edition murder mystery game from White Claw and Glass Onion. Tons of traffic was managed flawlessly. Terabytes of fan traffic. Petabytes of data traveling the overall network.
0: God.
1: You have to do voiceover when you have that voice. You're born into it.
0: Most voiceover guys puke. Like, you'll hear them go, blah, blah, blah, blah, blah, blah, blah, blah. Dan is the most natural. You meet him in real life, you're like, hey, man, what's going on? All right. I gotta go in the studio and cut some stuff.
14: Donald Trump and Mitch McConnell know the coronavirus disproportionately affects African Americans. Maybe they're too busy trying to stop Black Lives Matter and defending Confederate statues to help. How the heck did we get here so fast? Progress. That's how. 75 years of it. Welcome to the 2021 Annual Ethics and Compliance Training. Our goal in this training session is to address some of the most important ethical and compliance issues facing the company.
0: See, like, that's a compliance and ethical thing, and I'm locked and loaded. Yeah. Like, it's got that intriguing of a voice where I'm like, wow, I don't care what he's talking about. I got to listen to what this guy has to say.
1: A tad scary.
0: All right, hang tight. We're going to come back. There's been a lot of talk about Ed Sheeran and Macklemore. I firmly believe that there are fake accounts and bots on social media that are trying to agitate, and they're doing it successfully. People yelling at each other over what? Do you really know what you're yelling at each other over when you say things like Zionist or Free Palestine or genocide? I rarely do research for this program. This morning, I did, and we're going to have a discussion about what this is all really about, an unbiased discussion next.
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17: Still that crash in Pasco County, 75 north before 54. Right lane block, stop and go beyond County Line Road. In Hillsborough, crash 301 north of Big Bend Road. Still has the left turn lane block. 275 north into downtown beyond 60. Now just has the right lane block, but still plenty of stop and go. 275 north and south going to delay you in Pinellas quite a bit due to the conclusion of the Rays game. This is Eric with traffic.
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10: I'm Fox 13 Chief Meteorologist Paul Delgado. Mostly clear and mild tonight, lows in the mid-70s. Nice night coming up. Then tomorrow we become partly cloudy. Guess what? Rain chances start going up. Showers likely in the afternoon, mainly Tampa Bay South, and a high near 90.
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Here's a band you may not be familiar with that I absolutely love. They're called Wilco. This song is called Handshake Drugs.

Fascinated by songwriting processes. This dude, Jeff Tweedy, who writes songs for Wilco, has the most interesting songwriting process I've ever heard. He has a paper. He'll draw a line down the middle, column A, column B. He'll write a bunch of words that he's thinking about in column A and a bunch of different words in column B. And then he will take one word from A, one word from B, and write lines including that. They don't necessarily make

0: 1-800-771-1025. I believe we may have our first Take It Back Thursday of the day. Good afternoon, sir. What's your name?
1: Hey, Drew. My name is John.
0: Hi, John. Are you calling for Take It Back Thursday?
1: I am, yes, right. Sir. A couple days ago.
0: Whoa.
2: Gotta set the stage, man. Set the stage.
0: Gotta give you an intro. Gotta package this correctly.

0: What you got?
1: Hey, Drew, I want to take it back Thursday, this very special Thursday. A couple days ago, you and Mo were talking about the Macklemore incident, and I was very ambitious on the phone, and I called incessantly, and I want to apologize.
0: You called once. We had a pretty decent call, but then you called back, and then you called back, and then you called back again.
1: I did. Yeah. I did. I was just very passionate about the subject.
0: It's a very inflammatory issue, and believe it or not, I do try to see all sides of an issue, even if I may not always agree with all sides of the issue. The Palestinian-Israeli conflict is a tangled one, and the people who just go free Palestine, I get it. Nobody likes genocide, and there's a very good chance that right now there is a genocide occurring on behalf of Israel. The United States might not recognize it, but the United Nations does. And it is all based on, let me just take you back in history. In Nazi Germany, when the Jews had to flee, they had to go somewhere. And a lot of them ended up in the Middle East, surrounded, of course, by, Islamic countries. So in 1947 or so, they created Israel. Surrounding countries not too thrilled about that, especially Egypt. They had a big war. The Israelites won the war. And since then, they've been occupying Gaza. The Israeli Defense Army says that they try not to kill civilians. And everything was not okay, but there was almost this tenuous understanding that women and children were off limits, and that, we believe we've got the right to this land. You believe you've got the right to this land. We're never going to work it out, but we can kind of live peacefully. Well, and this is where I have a huge problem with the Free Palestine people. They seem either ignorant to or unwilling to recognize the fact that the Hamas attacks on October 7th that killed thousands of Israelites, that kidnapped over 200 of them, is what caused Israel to start bombing the living daylights out of the Palestinians. Now, is that right? I don't know. The U.S. does it too. We're not content to just go after bin Laden. We got to go after everybody and bomb the living crap out of Afghanistan. Every country does it. Does that make it right? Gosh, no, that doesn't make it right. But it's a lot more complicated than people think. Yes, please.
1: Are you aware that prior to 1948, the reason that they decided to give the Jews Israel is because back in the day, there was a Grand Mufti of Palestine who actually sided with Hitler. And that was kind of their getting back, like they chose the wrong side. You lost in the World War II. You can look it up. There's a Grand Mufti Mank of Palestine. He went to Hitler, recognized him. Hitler gave him a medal because he was talking about, and I think he actually did do some kill some Jews and stuff at that time and stuff like that. But that was the punishment, and a lot of people and a lot of media doesn't bring that up.
0: It's just such a nuanced discussion, and no one wants to seem to get into the discussion. It's either you agree with Free Palestine or you're a terrible Zionist who supports genocide, or on the other side, no, Palestine doesn't even exist and they don't have the right to exist and blah, blah, blah. I think a lot of us, if we were to just take a couple of steps back, forget what any pop star has to say about anything, because who really cares about that? And we go, gosh, we don't know what the hell is going on over there. Obviously, nobody should support genocide. No one should support the bombing and killing of innocent children and women.
1: That brings my next point. I feel like people shouldn't comment on it unless you've actually been over there in the land and seen how the people live and seen for your own eyes that it's very easy to see it on a news screen and develop opinions. But when you actually go over there and you see the actual whole encompassed picture, because a lot of people just think there's just Jews that live in Israel. Israel is just Jews. No, when you go to Jerusalem, you'll see just as many Muslim people as you do Israeli people. Like when I was in Israel, I used to like the shawarma on the Muslim side a little better. I don't know.
0: I get that.
1: But,
0: and Jerusalem, you know, if I'm not mistaken, itself is split between the Palestinians and the Israelites. Like, there's East Jerusalem.
1: That's where the West Bank
0: Jerusalem.
1: Is.
0: Yeah.
1: You can see the wall of the West Bank, and then Ramallah's right there on the other side. So when I talk about it, I'm very inspired by it. I love it.
0: Yeah.
1: I've read a lot of books about it. I'm very educated on it. So I feel like I can debate people, because a lot of people just say, like, from the river to the sea. You'll be like, what river and what sea are you talking about? Because they don't even know.
0: Yeah, I get it, dude. Listen, if more conversations like this one could take place, we wouldn't be fighting each other. But I truly believe that there are forces at work, those shadow people, whatever, that try to divide us. They're out there in bot form on social media trying to provoke
1: arguments.
0: That country's
1: big enough for both of us,
0: yeah.
1: Palestinian and Israelis. They should lay down.
0: Yep. There you go. Thank you. No, thank you. Thank you. That was the conversation I've been looking to have. But no one wants to have that deep, nuanced conversation, because we are forced to pick a side. By whom? You don't have to pick a side. I am Jewish by birth. I don't understand why it's a race, but it is. I still can look at it and go, if they're bombing innocent people, that's damn wrong. And if you're trying to eliminate every Palestinian because of a terrorist group like Hamas, that doesn't seem right to me. Now, is it naive to think that there's a way that Israelites can have their land in the land that they consider holy? And Palestinians can have their land in the land. It probably is naive to think that can happen, because they feel they should fight to the death for that land. So what are any of us, from the river to the sea, free Palestine, Zionist, etc., what are we going to do about it? Nothing. What's your free Palestine going to do about it? Nothing. What did Macklemore do? Nothing. What did Ed Sheeran do? Well, he torpedoed his damn career. Is he going to get anybody to open up for him now? Do you think it's just Ed in a stadium all by himself? Where does this go?
2: I don't know. This is a new... I don't know that we've seen this before.
0: Yeah, it's been going on forever. When I was a little kid, fourth grade, 1979 or 80, Jimmy Carter had a peace accord at Camp David, where it was Menachem Begin, the Israel prime minister, and Anwar Sadat from Egypt. And even as a little kid, I was fascinated that the president of the U.S. was bringing together these two sources and trying to broker peace in an area that had been fighting forever. Now, did it last? No. Sadat, I think, was assassinated shortly afterwards. Hello, Drew Grubb Alive.
2: R.I.P. Anwar.
0: Indeed.
3: Yo, what's going on?
0: What's good?
3: Hey, you know, my grandpa once told me, if I was busy minding my own business, I wouldn't be busy minding somebody else's. Maybe we should take after that.
0: Maybe, but I think it's okay to have an opinion on geopolitical matters, sir. I think it's okay to wade into those waters, you know?
3: And I agree, especially like the last caller. If you could have more conversations like that, then absolutely. But it's just the ignorant people who don't know what they're talking about ruining it.
0: Yeah, I've been called in the last week alone, Jew, kike, baby eater, which I never will understand that one. Babies aren't kosher, unless they're circumcised, I suppose. But I'm still not going to eat no babies. It's just insane how people will allow perceived alliances to call other people the worst names possible. I just want to have a nuanced discussion about it.
2: Right. But as the caller previous to this one talked about how he was fascinated by the subject, read up on it, was educated, and then you followed up with talking about that's the kind of nuanced conversation I like to have, but no one seems willing to have. I think that you need people. It's not that they're not willing to have nuanced conversations. They don't know enough
0: right.
2: to have a nuanced conversation. I largely hang back in the cut because I don't know enough
0: right.
2: to have a nuanced conversation about it, and I don't want to sound like an idiot.
0: Yep.
2: There are two things you said that I absolutely agree with. I don't think that anyone is in agreement with eradicating an entire people because of a section, a subsect, Hamas. And I also don't think that Yeah, the other part, which you said, and I forget it, but it was that and that. It's like with the Muslims. Okay, the Muslims are blamed for 9/11, and you can't blame every Muslim for the ones that did the attack.
0: It's, correct.
2: You can't blanketly eliminate a people because of the actions of a subset.
0: Correct. And I tried to educate myself today by doing about an hour's worth of reading from every type of publication on how this started, where it started, why it started. I'm not going to say I'm an expert. I know more now than I did yesterday, which I think is the point of living. Hello there. Who are you?
4: I'm Steve.
0: Hey, Steve. What's up, dude?
4: Hey, we have a similar taste in music, and cool. I've heard you play Sisters of Mercy as a rejoin.
0: Hell yeah.
4: I love Beastie Boys' Paul Boutique's my favorite album, but you just played Wilco.
0: I did.
4: And I just wanted to say my favorite song from them is A Shot in the Arm. Great song.
0: Well, thanks for letting me know, my man. I'll check it out on the way home today. Appreciate it.
2: I love that one.
4: Yeah,
2: shot
4: no
2: in the arm.
0: And you're to blame. Yeah. You give love. Hello, Drew Gobble Live.
2: That is a great song, Drew.
5: Hey, Drew, it's Tony.
0: Hey, what's up, Flash Junkie?
5: What's going on? So I'm trying to figure out, why is everybody mad at Ed Sheeran? Because if he takes one side, it's the same situation. Takes the other side, same situation. Takes no side, and they're still the same situation.
0: Macklemore put him in this situation, and he seems to get a pass from everyone, and I don't understand it. Macklemore, who dressed up to mock a Jew, who Sieg Heiled, by the way, while he was doing so, people see him as the spokesperson of the Free Palestine movement. Look, you're the opener, bro. All right, you want to say Free Palestine before you do your thrift shop song? Awesome. Say Free Palestine. You want to stop down and give a 5-minute diatribe showing videos of war-torn areas? Like,

0: no controversy bull crap and just deliver. He wants to deliver a musical performance. He doesn't get wrapped up in divisive political stuff because he's a damn entertainer who wants to entertain, you know?
1: And now they're mad at him for that. So it's like, what do you do?
0: Yeah, I don't know, dude. It's such a weird area. But listen, great speaking with you, Tony. Thank you very much.
1: Thank you, buddy.
0: You too, pal.
2: Unlike Palestine and Israel and the conflict, I feel completely qualified to talk about opening acts, probably more qualified than anybody at the station as I have opened up for more people and had more people open up for me. I know the parameters. I know the protocols. And Macklemore was 100% completely out of pocket.
0: Correct.
2: 100%.
0: As an opener. If he's the headliner, cool, your man. Show.
2: Absolutely.
0: Return into Bono and preach to people and see where that gets you.
3: Here we go, Bone fam. The Bone Bonus. Sponsored by Badger Bob Services. It's who we are. This hour's Bone Bonus keyword is
0: summer. 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Before 30 minutes past the top of the hour and the $1,000 bone bonus could be yours, I'll use it in a sentence. I was devastated when Seth and Summer from the OC split up. Who got custody of Princess Sparkle? Summer. S-U-M-M-E-R. Summer. Hello, Drew Grubb Alive. How can we help you today?
4: Hello, Drew.
0: Hello, who are you?
4: This is Tammy. I'm calling you back because
0: Mammy, how I love you, how I love you, Mammy.
4: No, I'm very upset with you, Drew, because you, when I called last time, you called me like 70 or 80 years old, and I told you I was not. I told you I was 55 like you. So I wasn't going to connect with you anymore because you really humiliated me. And that's my take back Thursday.
0: What are you taking back?
4: That you describe me as an old woman.
2: I don't think she
0: gets it. I don't think you understand. And I understand the elderly sometimes are a bit feeble-minded, Mammy. So I'll try to be gentle here. But take it back Thursday doesn't work that way. You either take.
4: I'm not Manny.
0: No, not Manny.
4: My name is not Manny. It's Mammy. Tammy.
0: Mammy. Like Tammy.
4: Now you named me Mammy.
0: I did.
5: When you're all alone.
4: Yeah, I'm sorry that you did that, Drew, because I have been your warrior since day one when you came back on the radio. I have listened to you over and over again.
0: Then you know, just so we're on the same page, you've listened for a long time, and you've got to know my sense.
4: Time.
0: So then you got to know my sense of humor, right? I mean, have I ever struck you as anyone?
4: No, I'm very upset with you. You really put me down, Drew. I'm upset with you. You put me down. I've been I listened to you all the friggin' time. And all of a sudden you tell me I'm 70 years old? What the hell?
0: You done? You're only 55, babe. You're in the dawn
4: know,
0: of your life.
4: I told you I was 55 like you and you didn't want to accept that. And I'm very, very upset because I love your program. I love you. But I'm not going to listen anymore because
0: let's not get crazy, all right? We can have some fun and games, but you can't not listen, Mammy. Whoa, Mammy, the language. I understand when we get a little older, we get a little loose with the tongue, but you can't use the F word on the radio, Mammy. That's just, that's out of pocket.
4: Hey, what's a fudge? What's a fudge?
0: Thank you. That's much
4: better. What's going on with you? I've been your defender for years and years and years.
0: Defender.
4: And now you're telling me I'm 70 years old? What the hell?
0: I thought you were only 55. What's up with that?
4: Yeah, I'm 55 like you, and you told me I was older.
0: Well, no, I'm old, and you are close to me in age, therefore you are old,
4: no,
0: too.
4: No, we're not old. We 55
0: are.
4: Is not old,
0: we
4: Drew.
0: We are old, Mammy.
4: No, we are not.
0: Mammy.
4: We are not old.
0: Oh, I love ya. We are, and it's okay. We're older than we'll ever be, but you know what? I'm sorry. We're older than we've ever been.

0: been, but we're younger than we'll ever be.
1: I'm just upset because
0: why? What are we upset about here?
1: To me, I listen to you every day, and I call in like 3 times a week,
0: Mammy.
1: And for you to help tell me say that I'm like an old woman, it really hurt my feelings,
0: Mammy. Listen, I'm old.
1: I'm not Mammy. Don't call me Mammy. What the hell? It's Tammy.
0: Oh, sorry.
1: Don't call me Mammy.
0: I'm sorry. I thought it was Mammy for some reason. Tammy, listen.
1: No.
0: Tammy, listen. We're old. It's okay. We're old
1: No,
0: people.
1: We're not old. We're only 55, Drew. We're not old.
0: No, I'm 57. You're 55. You're younger than I am. You're
1: a spring
0: chicken.
1: I'm older than you.
0: Wait, no. I'm older than you. I'm 57. You're 55.
1: Did Mo show up to work today?
2: I'm not being a part of this conversation, yo, biddy.
1: No, did Mo show up to work?
0: He Mammy, you're the best, Tammy. Thank you very much for calling in.
2: Yeah, now put your teeth out and go get some oatmeal.
0: Oh, I was going to say it's 5 o'clock. Time to get dinner and turn in.
2: That early bird,
0: Mammy, you're the best. I hope you'll call again. All right, sweetheart.
1: No, I won't.
0: You will. You will. You
1: no,
0: will.
1: I won't.
0: You will.
1: No, I won't. You've been you don't my... like me. I won't.
0: Love you. Mammy, what do you mean I don't
1: no,
0: like you?
1: No, you don't.
0: I love
1: no, you. No,
0: you
1: don't.
0: I love you.
1: You don't love me at all. I won't I call
0: do.
1: Again.
0: I do. I love
1: You've
0: you so much. I love you so
1: You've
0: much.
1: No, no, you don't.
0: I do.
1: No, you don't.
0: I promise you I do. I have no reason
1: you
0: to lie to you.
1: You don't love me at all.
0: I do.
1: I won't be calling
0: Mammy,
1: you again.
0: Mammy, I love you so much. I absolutely adore
1: no, you.
0: You. I do. I promise.
1: No, you don't.
0: I do.
1: No, you don't.
0: I do. I adore you. I'm over the moon for you. You're the cat's meow.
1: I won't call again.
0: You're the
1: don't
0: bee's
1: worry
0: knees.
1: About me. I won't call
0: I'm
1: again.
0: I'm really worried about you. I think you will call again. I hope you'll call again.
1: No, I won't.
0: I love hearing from you.
1: I'm going to... You're I'm gonna not going to listen to Drew Garabo
0: you
1: anymore.
0: You're my
1: I'm
0: defender.
1: Sorry.
0: You're my warrior, Mammy. I need you.
1: No, I'm not.
0: Don't
1: you
0: go.
1: You don't like me. You hate me.
0: I love you.
1: You hate me.
0: I love you. I love you so much.
1: No, you don't. You hate me.
0: I love
1: you.
0: You
1: hate me.
0: I love you. I love you. I'll tell you
1: no,
0: what.
1: You don't. Let you me, hate me.
0: Let me prove my love to you, Tammy. How about if I never call you Mammy ever again? Will that show you how
1: Please much, don't.
0: Will that show you
1: that
0: how
1: That was much, horrible, Drew. Do you know how much that affected me? I'm only 55. Why would you call me Mammy? For God's sake.
0: I know. I'm incorrigible. I love the hell out of you.
1: You're horrible. Why would you... Drew, I have been a staunch supporter of you since the beginning. I have listened to you since you came back to St. Pete.
0: Thank you.
1: Years and years and years.
0: The language, Mammy. No, I mean, Tammy, you can't curse. Please, for the love of God, don't curse again.
1: Okay, so you made me feel like... Crap.
0: Poopy, yes.
1: Okay.
0: Right. Well, here's me. You know, I like to bust balls. If you've been listening for a long time,
1: I've listened for a long time, okay. Drew. I've been a patriot of you for many, many, many years. But when you hurt my feelings, I didn't want to listen
0: I know,
1: to you anymore.
0: I understand, Tammy. Listen to me, Tammy. What's that in the background?
1: There's nothing in the background. I have cats.
2: Is it true?
0: Those aren't cats. Do your cats talk?
1: No, I have kids in the background, and I have cats like you.
0: All right. Well,
2: Is it true that your love affair with radio began when you used to babysit Tesla?
1: No, not at all.
0: Nikolai.
1: No.
0: Okay. Listen, Tammy.
1: No, I used to listen to you guys, oh my God, way back in the Bubba stage when I turned over from Bubba to you guys.
0: Oh, thank you.
1: Because I loved you guys so much better, Drew. I loved you so much more than Bubba.
0: Well, you should.
1: So I got to you guys, and then I transferred to whatever you were.
0: Say it.
1: I've loved you ever since. Drew.
0: Sad, Karen.
1: That's why I don't want to, like, forgive you, but, like, if you hurt my feelings, I don't want to listen to you again.
0: I understand, Tammy, and I understand that other thing I was calling you is a bit hurtful to you.
1: I'm not 7 years old, Drew. That just really hurt my feelings.
0: You're 55. You've been my warrior. You've been my defender. You've been my patriot. And all that time. I know.
1: I've been your warrior. I've been your offender all that time, Drew. I've always stood with you. We have offender. The same belief.
0: Offender. I think she said she was offender. My offender. I think she said that. Tammy, listen, you're the best. You're the absolute best. I love your sense of humor. I love everything about
1: you. No,
0: you
1: don't.
0: I love your
1: youth. No, you don't.
0: I love your youthful spirit. You're amazing, Tammy. You're the absolute best. You really are. I mean this. Okay, we good?
1: No, you're not.
0: I do. I am. Nope, I mean it.
1: I don't think you're sincere. I don't want to listen to you anymore because you hurt my feelings.
0: Tammy, listen to me. How can I prove how much I love you? I've already eliminated the M word from my vocabulary. How else may I prove to you? You're younger than I am, therefore you're a young lady. You know, I'm young at 57, so therefore you're really young at 55.
1: I know, you're younger than me. So, like, why are you treating me like a freaking old woman?
0: I'm not younger than you. I'm older than you. I'm 2 years your senior.
1: I know, but I'm saying Mo was saying, I heard the after call. Mo was like, oh, she sounds like she's 70 or so. No, that's
2: first
1: not
2: off,
1: true.
2: First off.
0: That sounds like Mo's the one you should really be mad at.
2: I didn't say 70. Mo, yeah. I said Mo. 80. Yeah, God, Mo.
1: Are you happy that you should?
0: Yeah, Mo. She's been my patriot. She's been my offender.
2: Yes.
0: Come on.
1: Mo, did you show up today? Did you show up today? Are you there for a reason?
2: Oh, wow.
1: Because you always ask God for days. So did you show up, Mo?
2: I took a day off.
1: I
2: want
1: to ask you.
2: Whatever, I'm here.
1: Whatever, Mo. You're a hired man. That's all you are.
0: Tammy, what the hell? Don't curse.
1: Well, it's true. Drew, you said it.
0: I didn't say he was a hired man. I never said the word.
1: You're a hired man.
0: I told you not to tell anybody.
1: You don't want to go to any of the activities. You just want to be there sometimes on the night. I understand. You got another Better rallies, good. That's more important to you. So, yeah, I understand.
2: But first off, why are you turning on me? I haven't said really anything throughout this entire five-hour conversation you've had with Drew. What did I do?
1: Because Mo said the other day, what Drew said the other day, Mo is not here because he had to have he had to have a dinner reservation that I got him, and he's a hired man. And I believe that, Mo. You only do what you have to do. Like, you do not do anything that you need to do as a, radio producer, radio performer. You just do this on the side of your federales job, which I understand.
2: I actually work more hours on the radio than I do at the part-time gig.
0: How did this get turned around on Mo?
1: Right, but you asked Drew to set you up.
0: Pump the brakes. Why are we targeting Mo?
2: Thank you.
0: I mean, I'm glad to not be caught in your crosshairs.
2: Can I take my wife out on her birthday? How is that a national incident?
0: Tammy, can I ask you an honest question?
1: Tammy. Yeah.
0: Can I ask you, and this is not designed to hurt anyone's feelings. Are you going through mammy paws?
2: Mammy paws.
1: Oh, God. Are you serious? What does that matter?
0: You're going through
1: mammy. What does that matter if I'm going through that?
0: All right. One more swear word, and I got to hang up on you. You just can't do it, mammy. No more swear.
1: Well, I'll say friggin'. How about I say friggin'?
0: Okay, that'd be fine. You haven't been hitting the sauce or anything, have you, mammy?
1: No, baby. Drew, I am like, I listen to you more than any. I mean, I miss you and John so badly. I really do. but I listened to John in the last hour so that I can hear your voice. And I listen to you more than anybody else. I'm not early enough to listen to, you know, Mike Caltech. So you're the only person that I listen to, and you're the only one that I get these, you know, English things from that, you know, drive me crazy when people don't speak English correctly. So I love you so much because we're the same thing. But like I'm saying, it's like,
0: I love you, Tammy.
1: I love you too, but it's like you upset me. You,
0: I know.
1: You hurt my feelings so bad
0: when
1: I talked to you last. I don't even want to talk to you guys anymore.
0: You've only been talking to us for 45 minutes now.
1: Regular listener.
0: I know. I gotta go, Tammy. It sure was great speaking with you again, and I hope you'll call again, all right?
1: Don't you know me? Yeah, whatever.
0: I'm your little. Let's we got some reaction calls. Hello.
3: Hey, it's Kevin.
0: What up, Kev?
3: Hey, man. Is this the old Throwback Thursday? I can't remind me.
0: That was cold. That was cold-blooded. Hello, Drew Grab Alive.
2: She didn't deserve that,
4: hey,
2: Drooper.
4: It's Mammy again. I'm not listening anymore, Mo. Did you enjoy your vegan short ribs at Landon, Mo?
0: Drew Grab Alive.
3: God. Oh, my God.
0: Exactly. Hello, Drew Grab Alive.
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8: Delays continue this late afternoon in Hillsborough. A crash 75 South as you head toward Riverview Drive, right lane block. Disabled vehicle with the right shoulder block, 75 South at 301. Two right lanes blocked due to a crash, Dr. King eastbound beyond Armenia. We have an accident 56th Street southbound before Temple Heights Road. Left lane taken up here. This is Eric.
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0: got some people on hold. Sometimes the radio gods go, hey, looks like you're having a serious discussion about Palestine and Israel, Garabo. How about I drop a steaming pile of mammy on your lap? And then, boom, you're off and running. In all seriousness, I hope she's okay. I hope she's healthy. I hope she's well and sober and all that. But that sure was one heck of a moment. Hello there, Drew Garabo Live. What can we do for you?
1: Yeah, hi. My name's Dave from Florida.
0: What's up, Dave? I'm Drew in Florida as well. There's Maurice also in Florida.
1: I still got coffee coming out my nose when you asked her if it was a hormonal problem. Oh, man. But anyway, that was quite amusing.
0: It was, thank you.
1: Anyway, I called up to say three things, even though I don't know if my brain is capable after that conversation. for number one, when you make gasoline, when I was pumping gas, it was 27 cents a gallon, okay?
0: Yeah.
1: I asked a white-collar dude from Texaco, how come the diesel is so much cheaper than the gasoline?
0: Yeah.
1: And he says, because when we make gasoline, diesel is a free product that's left over when we make gasoline.
0: Sure ain't free no more, am I right?
1: Well, it's free for them to make it because they can't make gasoline without having diesel laying there on the side.
0: Oh, that's interesting. Is
1: you know, that, and it's like... I pumped it as cheap as 17 cents a gallon during the gas wars.
0: Goodness,
1: when I was in grammar school.
0: Oh.
1: But that's when all the gas stations were independently owned.
0: Sure. Now they're all owned by one big conglomeration. Hey, thank you, man. I'd love to talk about the old
2: 17 cents diesel.
0: Remember the gas shortage in the 80s when, at least in New York, I don't know if they did this everywhere, you would have odd and even days. If your license plate ended in an odd number, you could fuel up on Mondays, Wednesdays, Friday, Sunday.
2: Yeah.
0: Golly. What
2: was that
0: a
2: during
0: pain
2: Carter?
0: Yeah, I think so. Yeah. Maybe even Ford. God. And now, I mean, now look where we are. Imagine you are an over-the-road truck driver. We learned this on Sending Show because we had no idea, so we looked it up. You've got a 300-gallon tank. You get 5 miles to the gallon, and diesel is at $6.19 a gallon.
2: Yeah, I was listening to you.
0: 1 year ago, diesel was $3.47. But you know what's going to fix it? That Kennedy Center. You put Trump's name on that Kennedy Center, you just watch those gas prices plummet.
2: I got an update for you. That Kennedy Center coming down, baby.
0: Well, then gas prices are not. Hello, Drew Garabo Live. Hello.
3: Hello.
0: Hi.
3: That's for me? Okay, that's what's up. Okay, so I hope you guys can hear me well. I got on my noise cancellation headphones.
0: Yeah.
3: Stuck in this
0: loud and clear.
3: Sounds Thursday great. Afternoon traffic.
0: Yeah.
3: Awesome. Cool. Oh, so by the way, Mo Drew, what's up? This your boy Reggie with a J.
0: Hey,
3: remember me.
0: It's good to hear from you again, Reggie.
3: What's up?
0: Long time no speak to you. What's going on?
3: Yeah, man. Oh, man. So she threw me for a loop. I was just getting in the car on the end of that conversation, which turned out to not be the end. It turned out to be about 30 minutes.
0: You thought you were getting in on the end of it.
3: clearly. So between us, real quick, I don't think she's listening right now, but I get stalker vibes.
0: I think she might not. I think she might be a little bit touched.
3: Don't dare say it, please. I do not want you going through this again in a couple days. We'll leave that to our imaginations, okay?
0: You're right.
3: But anyway, man, I love you guys. I just want to call in and tell you guys I'm having a great week, man.
0: Thank you, Reg.
3: Yeah, and I'm enjoying you guys, and I'm so glad I got a job now where I work in Tampa, and I have traffic to sit into so I can listen to you guys.
0: Oh, yeah.
3: Weird as that sounds.
0: That sounds awesome.
3: Weird as that sounds, right?
0: Sounds great to me, dude. Yeah, like, the fact that you'd be glad that you can sit in traffic and listen to us warms my heart, Reg. It's good to hear from you, dude.
3: Dude, I swear, man, because I'm used to being close enough to my job to ride my e-bike. And there I failed to be able to listen to you guys because I'd be there in like 30 minutes and I have to have headphones in and it sucks trying to listen in headphones. And so, yeah, this is a pleasure to me, man. You guys have a great upcoming weekend, man. Enjoy the football game.
0: Hell yeah.
3: And you guys keep rocking out, man.
0: You're the man, Reggie. Here's a little Reggie Noble to play you off. Red man.

0: oppression.
1: You should follow him on social media too, because like he spits freestyles like crazy.
2: Well, I like it.
1: Hello.
3: Hello, Drew.
1: Yes, sir.
3: Hey, Drew. I just wanted to comment on the just talking about the war and everything and gas prices. Well, I have a diesel truck, and like the man said previous, that diesel is a byproduct of making gasoline, and we know where gasoline's from. It's from oil. So diesel trucks, there's a larger percentage of oil in the diesel. So whenever they refine it, you know, gas is more pure. Yep. So it literally is a byproduct of making gasoline, and it's made from oil, from crude oil.
1: Yeah, it's so, actually, I looked it up. It's called a co-product, not a byproduct, because it's separated from crude oil during the same refining process as gasoline.
3: Okay. You straight me out on that.
1: Yeah.
3: But it is something that is essential to making gasoline.
1: Sure. Yeah. So, and you know, you over-the-road truck drivers, you're the backbone of industry in America, man.
3: Right.
1: You know, we
3: so
1: don't
3: everything can go straight up.
1: Yeah. Hell yeah. But you know what? The Kennedy Center is going to fix everything, my good man. Don't you worry.
0: Let's just get that name up there.
1: We put Trump's name on the Kennedy Center. You're going to watch gas prices plummet. You'll be paying less than $3 a gallon for regular unleaded. Hello there, Drew Graba Live.
4: Hey, did Mo show up for work today?
1: Mammy?
4: Did Mo show up for work today?
1: Mammy?
4: Don't call me Mammy.
0: Listen, out of respect for all the help you did guiding my people through the Underground Railroad, I'm trying to be nice to you.
4: You better be nice to me because I married a black man.
1: She's pretty much Harriet Tubman.
4: So that tells you right now.
0: You got bad
4: how
0: credit.
4: I feel, Mo.
0: Yo, with bad credit? Is that what that tells me?
4: No, there's no bad credit. He had bad credit, but I did not.
1: Tammy, are you okay? Are you okay, Mammy?
4: Yeah,
1: Mammy?
4: I'm okay. Mammy, I'm okay, but you know what, Mo? I've been following you for years and years and years, and I've always loved you because you're so much a part of my spirit, my life. And for you to, you know, put me down like that, I just...
0: Wait a minute, you're going to really start crying at me? You called it, you attacked me. You're all up in Drew's grill, and then you just turned on me.
4: I'm attacking you, Mo, because...
0: Tammy, we need to unite here. Drew is clearly the problem.
1: You know, I'm starting to come around, actually.
4: Yeah,
1: I'm really starting to understand what Tammy's
4: saying. Drew was the one who said you were a middleman.
1: Listen, Mammy.
0: Go ahead and preach, Tammy. Tell me what he said, Tammy. Listen, Mammy.
4: Drew said you were a hired hand.
1: I've never used the word hired hand. What does that even mean?
4: On freaking your show.
1: Easy, watch it. Do I have a ranch? Am I my John Dutton from Yellowstone?
4: No, you said you was a hired hand.
1: I've never said the word hired hand except just now when I said hired hand. Listen, Tammy, you don't sound well. I mean that in the nicest way possible.
4: I don't sound well because I love you. Okay, I don't sound well because I love Drew Garabo. Is that right?
1: Some would say so, but that's not why.
4: I love you, Drew. I mean, you're my person. You're my person who I look up to all the time. I talk with you. We have the same vocabulary.
1: Oh.
4: I mean, don't say, oh, are you kidding me?
1: Oh,
4: you're like my favorite person on the radio. Are you kidding me?
1: Thank you.
4: I was only saying that to Mo because he didn't show up and you said he was a hired hand.
1: I've never said anyone was a hired hand.
4: Mammy, listen. Do not call me Mammy.
1: You don't sound well.
4: Do not.
1: You don't sound well. I just want you
4: okay.
1: to...
4: Okay, whatever you want. Do not call me Mammy. Okay. I'm your age, so you're a pappy. If I'm a Mammy, you're a pappy.
1: All right, I'll be pappy.
4: Okay, next time I call, I'm going to call you pappy.
1: All right, at least you're going to call again. Mammy and Pappy. I'm her person. Hello, Drew Graba Live. It's troublesome.
2: Hi, this is Kay. Can you hear me?
1: Okay. Not only can I hear you, it's just so delightful to hear a young lady's voice as opposed to that friggin' geriatric wonder.
2: I am genuinely curious
1: yes. If
2: this is same Mammy that called in a few months ago. There was a lady that called in that was trying to push the Publix vegan cookies on you, and you completely ripped her a new one. Is this the same lady?
1: Man, I usually remember stuff. Publix vegan, it could be. She does. I mean this in the nicest way possible. She does sound like a habitual offender, someone who would repeatedly call, even though maybe she gets ripped apart on the radio, that she would keep coming back for more. Quite possible, Kay. Quite possible indeed.
2: But well, I just wanted to call and check because that conversation a few months ago was hilarious,
1: and this one
2: I think might have just topped it.
1: Yeah, so, this one takes a cake. Thank you, sweetheart. Appreciate that, Kay. Thanks for being young. 800-771-1025.
0: Just a hired gun.
1: Hired hand.
0: Oh, I can't even be a hired gun.
1: No, you're not a gun. You're a hand. I've never said anything is a hired hand. That's over there. That's Maurice. He's my hired hand. Hello, Drew Graba Live.
5: Hey, Drew. How are you?
1: What's up, dude?
5: Hey, I've got to take it back Thursday.
1: Oh, hell yeah. Hold on 1 second,
5: please. Can you play the soft version of it?
1: I certainly can.
6: I am so sorry for that outburst.
7: Maybe it's time to take it back. It's Take It Back Thursday. Sorry.
1: What you got, homie?
5: So, before we start, you know, Mammy's supporting your brother.
1: Hold on 1 second. You're the dude who's rooting for the cancer.
5: No.
1: Oh, all right.
5: No.
1: All right.
5: Well, so I am a gentleman that called about a cat. And I would like to take back my call because of all the chaos that ensued with Mammy. And I hope Mammy's okay for that.
1: You're not the guy who called about the cat. I think you're the kid who was rooting for the cancer. I remember phone numbers, sir. Hello, Drew Graba Live.
8: Hey, Pappy.
0: Yeah, Pappy.
1: What's up, dude?
8: What's happening?
1: What's up?
8: Mammy sounds like she's got quite the Xanax issue, doesn't she, huh? She's got quite the pill from there.
1: I don't know that I'm willing to say that it's pills and not alcohol or mental illness or whatever, but it's something.
8: You know she's got a mental illness problem because she's been following Mo for years and years and years.
0: Hilarious.
1: It's a good one.
0: Wow.
1: Hello, Drew Graba Live. Hello? Happy here. Okay. Hello, Drew Graba Live. How may I help you?
9: What's up, boys?
1: Bobby D.
0: Hey, hey.
9: All right. Well, I haven't done a ditty in a while.
1: Oh, a little. Yeah, Bobby D's got a little song for us. What you got for us, Bobby D?
9: All right. Here we go. Tammy, oh, Tammy, don't call Drew anymore. We know you're a big fan, but we can't take you anymore. When you say you won't call never again, I hope it's true, because we don't want to hear you for no more.
1: Thank you, Bob. That was something. Hello there, Drew Graba Live.
10: Hi.
1: Hello?
10: Hello?
1: Hi.
10: Hi, how are you?
1: I'm good. Thank you very much. Would you mind turning your radio down in the background?
10: Yep. I just shut it off.
1: Thank you, sweetheart. What can I do you for?
10: Oh, I just wanted to say hello to Drew.
1: Oh, that's me. I'm Drew. Hi.
10: Hi, this is Sherry.
1: Hi, Sherry. How you been? It's good to hear your voice.
10: Okay. I was wondering if you would remember me.
1: I do. Absolutely. Great hearing from you.
10: Yeah, I was just calling to say hi.
1: Hi. Hi, Sherry.
10: Good.
1: Hi, Sherry. I mean, that's one of those questions where if the answer is bad, then you're going to feel terrible, right?
10: Yeah, no, everything's good now.
1: Thank you, Sherry. I'm living in an alternate reality,
0: some
1: bro.
0: Interesting women on, following you, sir.
1: What is happening?
0: Oh,
1: hello, man. Who are you?
11: Yes, Drew.
1: Nope. Hello, Drew Graba Live.
11: Yo, Drew, what's up?
1: We got a real zoo crew. What is going on, Jeff the Tough Guy? Good to hear from you, brother.
12: The tough guy. I started to call you Pappy. What's up, Pappy?
1: It's Pappy.
12: Man, that was so funny, man. That was good.
1: Thank you.
12: I just want to holler at you and Mo. What's up, Mo?
0: Hey, what's going on, Tough Guy?
12: Tell him, brother. I just want to tell you guys, keep on doing a good job.
1: Thank you, man. All y'all. Thank you, buddy. Really appreciate it. All right, don't be a stranger, Tough Guy Jeff, all right?
12: All right, brother. See ya.
1: Peace. I think about the person listening to this radio program for the very first time. Mm. Like, maybe landed at Tampa International Airport, got a rental car, and it was stuck on our radio station. And they're like, oh, news talk radio in Tampa, one of the biggest markets in the country. Let me see what's going on here. And they might be talking about Macklemore or Ed Sheeran. And then you hear Mammy. And then Pappy. And then Bobby D singing. And then Jeff the Tough Guy. And then Sherry. You're like, what is going on? All right, can we please just talk a little football when we come back?
0: Oh, please.
1: Because there's an interesting game tonight, and I got a hunch. And I'm going to tell you about my hunch next on Drew Garabo Live. You know, the Fran Hosch Law Group, they've got great events going on all about town. 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
14: In Hillsborough, a disabled vehicle, US 301 northbound at Falkenberg. Left lane blockage delay. Southbound is worse. 75 south still a problem as they clear that earlier wreck. Stop and go between Progress Boulevard and Brandon Boulevard. Just like yesterday, southbound 41 very clogged toward Gibsonton Drive. Still that crash. Southbound 56th Street at Temple Heights Road. This is Eric with traffic.
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12: I'm Fox 13 Chief Meteorologist Paul Delegato. Mostly clear and mild tonight, lows in the mid-70s. Nice night coming up. Then tomorrow we become partly cloudy. Guess what? Rain chances start going up. Showers likely in the afternoon, mainly Tampa Bay South, and a high near 90.
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0: Bravo live in a moment. I put together a little something involving Xander's phone call yesterday when he almost got me. Almost, I said, with the D's nuts joke. But first, hello, young lady. You're on Drew Grabo Live. What's up?
1: Hi, I have a question for you. So my lineup for fantasy tonight, would you start Jackson Dart on Sunday or Jared Goff tonight?
0: Well, Jared Goff did not have a great outing week one. Jackson Dart did. The law of diminishing returns tells me that Jackson Dart is going to come back down to earth and that Jared Goff is going to do well against the Buffalo defense. If I'm you, I'm definitely starting Jared Goff. I think not just Amon-Ra St. Brown, but I think Jameson Williams overcomes his issues with the drops and whatnot. If it's me, I'm starting Jared Goff, but I would not be upset with Jackson Dart as well. He looked phenomenal week one. Hard to put him on the bench, but I'd give Jared Goff one more chance to really air it out tonight because I think Detroit wins against the Bills tonight.
1: Yes, and I believe Jackson Dart, they play the Rams.
0: They do, and that's a tough-ass defense, my dear. I definitely would go with Jared Goff tonight.
1: Okay. Well, thank you so much.
0: Absolutely.
1: All right.
0: Good luck, my dear. So here's, if you missed it, my son called yesterday, did not identify himself, and tried. I said tried to get me with a D's nuts joke.
2: Hi there. Nobody important. I just had an important question tonight, though.
0: Yeah, what's up?
2: So I'm heading to a specific bar, and they posted on their Instagram a hint for a certain question they're going to ask at tonight's trivia night.
0: Okay.
2: And I wanted to know if you could provide me some insight as to the answer.
0: I'll do my best. If it is football related, I may have to call my buddy Todd Wright if he is available because he'll definitely know. I may know. I don't do enough trivia nights. I feel like I have a very trivial brain and I feel like I should do more of those. But yes, hit me with your question. And the cats in the cradle and the silver
2: spoon, little Lord Blue and the man. In football, who was an MVP finalist last year and has the most interceptions than any other QB this season in the league?
0: This season?
2: Yes.
0: Got to be Drake. Oh, you're trying to get me with a D's Nuts joke. And as I hung up the phone, it occurred to me
3: he'd grown up just like me. Man.
0: That was close, bro. That was really close. I got to give you major credit because right before I said his last name, I slammed on the brakes and realized that you were going to say, may I put these nuts all over your face, weren't you? My boy was just
2: like me. Oh, yeah. My father would have fallen for that one, though.
0: Dude, a lot of people would have. I damn near did, dude. I mean, I slammed on the brakes on that one. That was really good, man. Really. Well, usually I scorn people if they, if they have weak-ass efforts. I got to say, kudos to you. That was a solid effort. It didn't land, but it almost did.
2: Well, you know, it runs in the family, sir.
0: Who's your daddy? Oh my God, this is my son. Oh my God.
3: That's funny.
0: Oh my God, Xander.

0: love you so much.
1: No problem. All right, you too.
0: One of the most unexpected yet delightful moments of my radio career. Xander has never, ever, ever called the radio. I almost think he's never called just to call. We usually call him when we've got to ask him about something. In this case, boy, I tell you, I don't know what made me realize right before I said Drake May that he was about to get me with the D's nuts joke. I almost think it would have been better had he gotten me, but
2: absolutely would have.
0: Oh man, but I wasn't gonna let that happen.
2: Was he disguising his voice? Because no. Listening to that outside of the moment, now you talked to him for a long time without recognizing his voice.
0: I know, and he wasn't disguising his voice at all. And I talked to him on the phone in the last year more than I ever have, because like he's in Washington State,
2: right? Well, maybe so, it's like you said, since he never calls, you weren't expecting it.
0: No, and like, I think if Senning were to call, I'd recognize his voice because I hear his voice all the time. I now that I listen back to it, I'm thinking to myself, you idiot, how did you not know that that was your own son's voice? But what a moment. Hey, listen, we are on sale for the Drew S. Open. Go to theboneonline.com. We opened up a few spots today because some people registered and did not pay. Do not miss out on your chance to play in the Fran Hosch Presents the Drew S. Open, sponsored by Achieva Credit Union. This is going to be an unbelievable day. We're going to feed the heck out of you. We've got raffle prizes aplenty. There may even be a silent auction. We got Sean Daly, Down Syndrome golfer Jared, TL Jenkins, Matt and Zach. This is going to be a phenomenal day. It is November 6th, a Friday at Bardmore. We would love to see you there. And the best part, the proceeds benefit my 501c3, Bay It Forward, where we provide electronics to kids fighting pediatric cancer. Mo, what do we got coming up on the Mo Betta?
2: Well, get rid of them squishies. The Ed Sheeran opening question has been answered. And dengue fever, it's not just for gays.
0: Next on the Mo Betta News. I can't wait to see who's opening for Ed Sheeran. 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
1: In Hillsborough, a disabled vehicle, US 301 northbound at Falkenberg. Left lane blockage delay. Southbound is worse. 75 South still a problem as they clear that earlier wreck stop and go between Progress Boulevard and Brandon Boulevard. Just like yesterday, southbound 41 very clogged toward Gibsonton Drive. Still that crash, southbound 56th Street at Temple Heights Road. This is Eric with traffic.
2: 1979. Injured? Let Farrah cook, Tampa.
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16: Let's help the kids out first, Drewbert.
17: Okay. By the way, don't forget to put your... you told me to remind you.
16: So. Remind me at the end of the show.
17: Oh, all right.
16: I can't wait to put them up there while I'm using them.
17: No, you told me to remind you. I remind you. Okay, don't shoot the messenger.
16: Another popular children's squeeze toy has been recalled over concerns that the beads within could cause serious injury or death. These are these mystery squishy bun toys. They refer to as dumplings, and they come in like a fake plastic bamboo container. I only know this because Bowie was given one over the last couple of days. As soon as I saw the article, I took a snapshot and said, get rid of that toy.
17: Hell yeah.
16: Earlier this month, the CPSC announced that thousands of similar squishy dumplings and buns had been recalled. The agency also urged consumers to stop using a third variety, despite the company not agreeing to recall them. So basically what they're saying is, find your kid another toy. Just be, when it's your kid, you err on the side of caution.
17: Yeah.
16: I would like to think that you would do that. You and Sinning were talking about this on the Sinning Show. This is breaking that a sixth woman has been identified as a victim of this accused serial killer, Jesse Lee Calhoun. Boy, you talk about a serial killer name, Jesse Lee Calhoun?
17: That's like right out of the X-Files.
16: You better believe it is. The Multnomah County District Attorney's Office made the major announcement and said that Libby Gibson of 32 has also been positively identified. Apparently, father and son, serial killers, the dad dead already.
17: Yeah. And yeah.
16: Yeah, this is nuts. This is
17: Calhoun. It all got started with the take your kid to work day, too.
16: It did not. Calhoun, 41, is accused of killing women between the years of 2022 to 2023. His trial is currently set for 2027. Already charged in the deaths of five women, Ashley, Charity, Bridget, Joanna, and Kristen.
17: R.I.P.
16: Yeah, R.I.P. All of them very, very young. There you go right there. A judge orders Kennedy's. This is an update on a reference you called back to repeatedly throughout the course of this show. A judge orders Kennedy Center to provide 30 days notice before making any major physical changes.
17: Okay.
16: And this is what we know. Dateline, Washington, U.S. District Judge Christopher Cooper said his ruling would, and quote unquote, avoid any confusion on the score given more recent events, including the building's sudden closure to the public on Wednesday. The Kennedy Center executive director, Matt Flocka, said he closed the Performing Arts Center temporarily due to what he referred to as acute risk to public safety resulting from continued structural deterioration of the aging building. Nothing that was ever brought up before a name was removed when it was erroneously put up. The building will be closed for at least 7 days to assess existing safety risks in the portions of the main building exhibiting severe structural deterioration. The temporary closure, which occurred without notice, is separate from a vote Tuesday by the Kennedy Center's board to close the center indefinitely for repairs. It might be noted, by the way, for those of you wondering, well, if Trump is going to give the money to repair a facility that was basically re-renovated maybe 6 to 7 years ago, I believe, then why shouldn't his name be on it? Congress has allocated $257 million to cover the repairs. Congress has allocated $257 million to cover the repair. That was done a while ago. So you can read for yourself into whatever it is that you want to read.
17: This is the most burning issue in our country right now.
16: It's beyond bonkers. We are in an upside down world where we're in a war that was not authorized, that we probably should not be in, that is sending the economy into a tailspin, that we have no clear exit plan. I mean, apparently this army that was rendered ineffective 5 months ago is now taking out major pipelines. 5 months ago.
17: We got him on the ropes.
16: It was obliterated. It was done. It was over. And we have at the top someone whining, and I'm just going to say it, whining about putting their name on a building that belongs to someone else. It's somebody else's memorial. It's somebody else's. Build your own. Put your name on the ballroom. Yeah. It's your ballroom, but it's the Trump ballroom.
17: You're not wrong.
16: There you go, right there. Yeah. Or become the opening act for Ed Sheeran.
17: Oh, yeah. Who's going
16: to
17: be?
16: Well, I'm glad you asked that.
17: Thank
16: a contest.
17: You.
16: A contest, I say to
17: Wait,
16: you, Drew.
17: What?
16: A contest to pick Ed Sheeran opener launches amid Macklemore turmoil.
17: Is that real?
16: User floods. This is actually real. A lot of people thought it was fake, but it is actually real. Open for Legends began accepting entries on Monday and has been glutted by submissions mocking Sheeran's statement on the controversy. This is all in line with Guitar Center, which staged the contest for musically inclined fans that will allow one lucky winner to open for the Thinking Out Loud singer at his concert in Mexico City on December 11th.
17: All right. You got till October 7th to get your entry in.
16: I got to be honest with you. If I'm a singer, songwriter, or a musician, or I got a band, I'm going in on it.
17: Hell yeah, dude.
16: Hell yeah.
17: Why not?
16: I say, I stand with Sheeran. I could maybe one song of his. What was that? What was the song I just said?
17: Shape of You? I'm in love with the shape of you.
16: Oh my God, that song sucks.
17: Okay.
16: I'm not a Sheeran fan. Right. I'm not. And I'm not getting into the debate. I'm just saying, not in my wheelhouse. A little soft for me. Yeah, a little Milk Toast, okay. A little middle of the road, right. A little Jack Johnson-esque, you know. Wasn't a fan of his either. And some other guy that's in the same wheelhouse as these British.
17: I do like Jack Johnson.
16: He's
17: soulful. Soulful surfer.
16: He is like, Jack Johnson to me is the people that think Jimmy Buffett was uncool. He's their Jimmy Buffett. He is the Jimmy Buffett for people that are too hip to think Jimmy Buffett was cool. That's what Jack Johnson is to me.
17: I like Jack Johnson, man. That's a pretty solid analogy.
16: Thank you, sir. Yeah. I appreciate that. Get the flock back. License plate reader, Drew, and you are anti-flock. The reason we're getting rid of flock cameras around this Florida is because of you and this program.
17: Oh.
16: Dateline Ocala. Two men were arrested after they were accused of shooting a mother and her 5-year-old child while the family was in their car. The family was followed by a Chevy Impala. These are all the details. But what is more important is that audio from nearby cameras indicated more than 30 shots were fired. Then the license plate reader technology helped police link the Impala, which was registered to this Davis, who has been implicated in the crime and led to his arrest. There you are right there.
17: All right.
16: So the flock cameras do. I'm at the point, and it's when I hate to say this because I know crazy mammy will use it against me. But when I'm at my part-time federal agent, and people would come up, and if I'm at the TDC spot, and people would come, hey, I don't want my picture taken, because you have to stand in the camera when submit your passport or your license. And then you go, fine, we're directed to go, that's fine, just step to the side. You always want to say to them, from the moment you entered the parking lot of the airport and got out of your vehicle and walk to where you are now standing before me saying you don't want your picture taken, you have passed 50 cameras that have taken your picture.
17: True that.
16: If it's TPA, you have passed 150 cameras that have taken your picture.
17: But they don't want their picture taken.
16: So I'm kind of with that with the fly. Okay, you don't have the fly cameras, but you're passing hundreds of cameras that are tracking your moves and that can tell somebody where your car was or where you were at any given moment.
17: You ain't wrong.
16: Yeah, so if they can solve a crime or two, yeah, leave them there. You know, all right. It's just, you know, it's an evolving opinion, if you will. Hillsborough County, this is what's nuts. Hillsborough County dengue fever cases rise to 134. Now, understand something. There are 152 cases reported across Florida. Hillsborough County has 134 out of that 152 cases.
17: Seems like a lot.
16: It seems like a
17: high percentage.
16: I have a fountain in front of my house that I continually have to keep dumping the water out because if I'm not mistaken, I think mosquitoes can lay eggs in as little as half an inch or maybe less of water.
17: True that.
16: You don't even need a pond or a puddle or anything.
17: Nope.
16: So I try and get rid of it as much as I can, you know, but what are you going to do? Stay indoors, people. Stay indoors. I've been trying to tell you guys that.
17: Dude, the mosquitoes are out, too.
16: And beefy, too.
17: Yeah, big-ass, beefy, juicy mosquitoes.
16: And if you don't have to worry about dengue fever, a fourth Florida resident dies after contracting the flesh-eating bacteria linked to oysters. Don't sleep on the oysters.
17: Oh, man.
16: Because the flesh-eating bacteria is still there, too.
17: Why is everything trying to kill us?
16: I don't know. This was in Broward County. The death was included Thursday in the Florida Department of Health's updated fatality count for the deadly flesh-eating bacterium Vibrio valnificus.
17: Yep.
16: Oh, man, that's a tough-ass name.
17: That
16: right
17: is a cool-ass name.
16: Yeah, that's like a X-Men villain's name.
17: Yeah. Look out for Vibrio valnificus.
16: Magnificus right there. You better believe it. Some good news. Wendy's, don't say it, don't say it, don't say it. A forgotten favorite, a throwback on Throwback Thursday is coming back. It is the yellow packaging of the fast food behemoth. It's old school and old style package.
17: Oh, I remember their yellow packaging. Yes. That was cool.
16: It was very cool. The throwback we didn't know we needed said fast food fan David Turner in an enthusiastic TikTok post. The canary colored wrappers, which date all the way back to Wendy's first fast food joint in 69, will hit the brand's 7,000 locations through early 2027. There you go right there.
17: Man, the first time I had Wendy's, I remember like, because we had, you know, Burger King, McDonald's. Wendy's was something different.
16: Yeah, yeah.
17: They had the table. It wasn't a tablecloth. It was like laminated, but it looked like newspaper clippings.
16: Yeah, I remember that. Oh, absolutely. Dude. And the burgers, the square patties.
17: Oh, my God. And they made to order.
16: I think I'm a fan. The fries, outside of nobody ever being able to touch McDonald's French fries, right, whatever the devil is in that ingredient, Wendy's, for me, were the solid second because they stayed hot. They had body and volume to them. And, you know,
17: like a steak fry in a fast food form.
16: And you dip them in that frosty. Come on, man. Forget about
17: that. That is a nice combo.
16: You better believe it. In music news, Ozzy and Black Sabbath, Back to the Beginning film, is hitting theaters in October. October 28th, to be exact. Oh. And that is the Mo Better News.
17: Well, I mean, that's exciting for, well, not Ozzy, because he's dead.
16: Well, listen, there are a lot of bands that people would love outside of Black Sabbath and or Ozzy that were doing the tributes. It's going to be a fascinating documentary, I believe.
17: Yeah, I can't wait for the Oasis documentary.
16: I know. I'm trying to get it on a DL. You know,
17: All right. Is that the Mobetta?
16: That's the Mobetta.
17: All right. When we come back, I didn't get to play the game at 5:30 because we got hijacked. Hijacked by Mammy, if you will. So when we come back, I got a game for you based on two cartoon events that took place today in history. So if you'd like to win tickets to this Sunday's Mike Calta tailgate hosted by John Senning, 800-771-1025 is the number. I got those for you next. 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
10: Southbound 301 is north of a 15-minute delay around Causeway Boulevard back to Palm River Road. 75 South and 41 South also delayed toward Progress Village and Gibsonton, respectively. Crash Dr. King eastbound at Pine Street. That's east of Highview Road. Westbound Bush Boulevard accident at Himes Avenue. Stop and go beyond Armenia. This is Eric with traffic.
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17: I'm Fox 13 Chief Meteorologist Paul Delgado. Mostly clear and mild tonight, lows in the mid-70s. Nice night coming up. Then tomorrow we become partly cloudy. Guess what? Rain chances start going up. Showers likely in the afternoon, mainly Tampa Bay South, and a high near 90.
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0: 5. Who are you?
1: This is Chad.
0: How are you doing, Chad?
1: I'm doing great.
0: Good, man. You want to play a little game to win a little prize?
1: I'll try.
0: The Yoda said, do or do not. There is no try. So Yoda ain't here, man. Would you believe? This isn't part of the game. I just want to see if you are a bright fella. Ben, if you don't know the answer, it doesn't mean you're not a bright fella. How many years ago today, Chad, do you think Warner Brothers released the first Roadrunner and Wile E. Coyote cartoon called Fast and Furious?
1: 1949.
0: Did you know that already, or did you? How in the world would you know
1: that? Kind of. My dad kind of raised me on that.
0: Oh God, Chad. Oh no. Oh, Chad, call back. Chad, I'm so sorry, Chad. I will sit here until you call back, Chad. I will not take another caller to play. I will not start the game. I meant to place you on hold or lock you in while I put another caller on hold. And I erroneously, unfairly, unjustly, and prematurely terminated our phone call. So until you call back, Chad, I will not proceed with this program. I am so sorry for what I did. And I understand you're punishing me now, Chad, and that's okay. I deserve that.
2: He did sound a little cocky, Drew. I don't blame you for hanging up on
0: him. No, it was accidental. Not on purpose.
2: A lot of hubris.
0: Unintentional. His dad got him into Roadrunner and Wile E. Coyote as a kid. He was just about to tell us that heartfelt tale. Oh. Chad, is it you? You're not Chad.
3: I am Chad.
0: You're not Chad.
3: I'm totally Chad, bro.
2: He too is Chad, Drew.
0: You're not totally Chad, bro. You're not Chad. You're a perpetrator. I'm just going to sit here and wait until Chad calls back. 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Equal housing lender. Oh. Chad, is it you?
4: Yeah, this is Chad.
0: This is not Chad.
2: Yeah, that's sad.
0: You're sad, Chad. You liar. Knew it. Chad, I'm so sorry, man. We were bonding over Roadrunner and Wile E. I was blown away that you knew that it was released. Oh. Chad, is it you?
1: Yes, sir, it is.
0: I think it is, actually.
2: Yeah, that sounds like
0: all
2: Chad.
0: Right, I'm so sorry.
1: Yeah, this
0: dude.
1: Is me.
0: All right, sorry. I'm so sorry.
1: I thought you hung up on me because I knew the right answer.
0: No. I hung up on you because I'm an idiot. The fact that you knew the right answer was awesome. So your dad got you into Roadrunner and Wile E. Coyote way back in the day.
1: Yes, sir. My dad was born in 1944.
0: Okay. Then do you know when Speedy Gonzales was released today in history?
1: No, I do not.
0: All right. I got to hang up on you. No, I'm just kidding. That was 1955, the Oscar-winning cartoon. Speedy Gonzales was released. Since you're such a Warner, you're a Warner Brothers expert, I take it.
1: I've watched a lot of it, yes.
0: All right. I have accumulated, I believe, 10 Warner Brothers clips. If you identify each character correctly, I'm going to send you to the Mike Calta tailgate, hosted by John Senning this weekend. All right?
1: All right. Yes, sir. I'll try.
0: Okay. Here's your first one. Here's your first one. Again, I just because I hung up on you, I deserve that. All right. Here you go.
5: All the hootin'ness, tootin'ness, shootin'ness, Bob Team Wildcat in the West. just gone north, south, east, and west of the Pecos.
1: Dang it, I know it. I don't have it.
2: Can he phone a Mo?
0: You can phone a Mo once per...
1: Yes, sir. Can I phone a Mo?
0: Maurice.
2: Yes, I don't even remember a lot of these cartoons, but I'm pretty sure that's Yosemite Sam.
0: He's right. He's look, right.
1: Sam.
0: It's
1: yep,
0: Yosemite
1: yep,
0: Sam. Yep, yep. All right. Here is your next clip. Well done, Maurice.
6: I don't have to worry, and that is that. I'm safe in here from that old putty cat.
1: Putty cat.
0: You gotta be. Chad, you don't even have a father. Come on,
1: I
0: bro.
1: Don't. This whole You're thing right.
0: Come on,
1: dude.
0: Come on, dude. What the hell, man?
2: You kidding me, dude? Hang up on this loser.
0: All right, sorry, Chad. This time I'm hanging up on you intentionally.
2: How you gonna go screw you, Mo? And I gave him the first one. Ungrateful bastard.
0: How does he know when the first Wile E. Coyote Roadrunner movie came out, and he doesn't know two of the most basic, easy...
2: You're throwing them softballs.
0: Damn right. Hello there. Who are you?
7: Hey, it's Randy, Chad.
0: Hey, what's up? Like Randizzle Randy?
7: Yeah, like Randizzle Randy.
0: What's up, girl?
7: What's up?
0: Everything's good, man. It's good to hear from you. I haven't seen you in a while. We need to have another Thunder Bay night.
7: Yeah, I'm ready.
0: Hells yeah. All right. Here is your... Randy, Looney Tunes clip.
6: I don't have to worry, and that is that. I'm safe in here from that old putty cat.
7: Okay, is that Tweety Bird?
0: That is Tweety Bird. Here is your next Warner Brothers character, Randizzle.
8: I gotta exercise, strengthen my sinews.
0: Strengthen my sinews. Who's that?
7: Oh, Daffy Duck.
0: I love you, Randy, but you're wrong. I love you, though.
7: Oh.
0: Tell Dougie Fresh I said hey, and I love him, too. Hello there, Drew Grubb Alive.
9: Yeah, Drew.
0: What's up, Nelly?
9: Not much. Could you play that one again? I kind of miss that one.
0: Certainly.
8: I gotta exercise, strengthen my sinews.
9: Well, it certainly sounds like Daffy Duck.
2: Phone a Mo.
9: Go ahead, Mo.
2: Donald Duck.
0: No.
2: Oh, it's not?
0: Donald Duck is Disney, dude.
2: Oh. I told you I didn't know any of this stuff.
0: What did you tell him to phone a Mo for? Hello, Drew Grubb Alive.
2: I don't really like
10: Hey,
2: you.
10: Hey, gentlemen, how's everything tonight?
0: What's up, dude? We're doing great. How about you?
10: No, the man, that's a Sylvester the cat.
0: Thank you. Thank
10: you. Yeah, you got it, man.
0: I thought Putty Daddy.
10: Yeah, I kind of thought I told Putty Cat, man. It's Sylvester the cat.
0: Exactly. All right, here is your next Warner Brothers.
11: Atta boy, you mean, Mandrake. One side, and I'll put a couple of slugs in them.
10: That's a Porky the Pig. Porky the Pig.
0: What impression are you doing? Yes, that's right.
10: Yeah, Porky the Pig.
0: That's not Porky Pig. All right, here we go.
2: Hang up, boy.
12: Where's the kaboom? There was supposed to be an earth-shattering kaboom. The Illudium Pew-36 Explosive Space Modulator.
10: Pepe Le Pew? Pepe Le Pew?
0: You.
2: Phone to Mark. I think I know this one.
0: I don't like the phone connection. Hello, Drew Grubb Alive.
1: How you doing?
0: What up, dude? Do you know this Warner Brothers character?
12: Where's the kaboom? There was supposed to be an earth-shattering kaboom. The Illudium Pew-36 Explosive Space Modulator.
1: Yes, that's Marvin the Martian.
0: That is Marvin the Martian. Well done. Who's this one?
13: Now, what I say, what's the big idea bashing me on the noggin with a rolling pin?
1: Oh, hold on 1 second.
0: Don't forget, you may phone to Mo.
1: I phone Mo.
0: Mo, he's phoning you.
2: I know that he's the guy that goes, boy, I say, boy, give me.
13: I say, what's the big idea bashing me on the noggin with a rolling pin?
1: Longhorn, big horn.
2: No, it's Longhorn. Longhorn, foghorn, you idiot.
1: Foghorn.
2: What is that? Is Bighorn Foghorn?
1: But I knew all the other ones.
2: It's Leghorn, Leghorn Foghorn, Foghorn Leghorn. I got it before you buzz us out. It's Foghorn Leghorn, right. You bastard. We win. Give us those damn tickets and shut this show down.
0: Oh, man. Oh, sweet Jesus Christ.
2: We did it.
0: Man. All right, here's
14: come
0: your...
14: Come on, I knew it was the best stuff. I knew it was
0: sweet. All right, calm
2: shut
0: down.
2: Up. You're going to make us lose.
0: I got another couple clips for you, sir. Just hold on. Loghorn, Bighorn... Bighorn, Loghorn.
2: I had to workshop it, Drew.
0: You did. You finally got there. When you said Leghorn, Foghorn. All right. Here's your next clip.
13: Now what? I say,
14: you got to be crying here. You got to cry.
0: All right, hold on.
11: It's mine, you understand? Mine. All mine. Get back in there. Down, down, down. Go, go, go. Mine, mine, mine.
14: That's Sylvester.
0: No.
2: Oh, my God.
0: We already had Sylvester.
2: I got to be honest with you, though. Seems like they hired one dude. He was just doing a variation.
0: Mel Blanc, and that's about it. Hello, Drew Graba Live.
15: Hello.
0: Hi, what's up?
15: Hey, guys, what was that last clip?
0: Here you go.
11: It's mine, you understand? Mine. All mine. Get back in there. Down, down, down. Go, go, go. Mine, mine, mine.
15: I believe that's Daffy Duck.
0: I believe you are correct, sir. Well done. Here is your next clip.
16: I knew I should have taken that left turn at Albuquerque. Oh, well. I'll just ask this gent in the fancy knickerbockers.
15: Is that Bugs?
0: That is Bugs. Mm. All right. Real tough right. one here. Real tough one. Very difficult.
17: Hello, my baby. Hello, my honey. Hello, my ragtime gal. Send me a kiss, my wire. Baby, my heart's on fire. If you refuse me, honey, you lose me. Then you'll be left alone. Oh, baby, telephone and tell me I'm your own.
15: Oof, I'm sure I'm going to be wrong, but I'm going to go with Pepe Le Pew.
2: Man, did you hear a Mexican accent in there? Isn't Pepe Le Pew Mexican? Oh, French. I told you I didn't know any of these stupid cartoons.
0: Pepe Le Pew, the Mexican skunk. Hello, Drew Graba Live.
18: Hey.
0: So much misinformation here. Hi, what's up, dude?
18: Not much, man. How you doing?
0: Really good. Thank you.
2: Who's the Mexican? Oh, Speedy Gonzalez.
0: He's got a Mexican name. Here's your clips.
17: Hello, my baby.

0: Sir?
1: Yes.
2: Go on.
1: Is it phone Thomas J. Frog? Phone him up.
3: Yeah, I think it's that the race is the frog.
0: That racist
3: yeah,
0: frog.
3: Yeah.
0: Wait, what did you say, sir?
1: The racist frog that died and came back.
0: Yeah, but no, it's not Thomas J. Frog, and his name is not the racist frog.
2: Hey, he was racist, though.
0: Hello, Drew Gobb Alive. Times are different. Hello.
1: Hello.
0: Hello. Hello.
4: Hello.
0: Hi, what's up?
4: That is Michigan J. Frog.
0: That is Michigan J. Frog. That is his name. One moment, sir. I'll be actually, you know what? Just email me, drew@theboneonline.com. We'll get you hooked up.
2: A lot of racist people in Michigan, Drew. I think I should have got the win.
0: I had this earlier when we were talking about football. Only 12% of men have placed a bet on the NFL season so far.
2: Ooh.
0: That's low. Guys, come on. I mean, let's get that wagering in. What? I can't imagine watching football now without either fantasy implications or betting implications. Yeah. I mean, unless it's the Bucks. I mean, we live in Tampa Bay. You want to watch the Bucks. But other than that, like a Thursday night game between Detroit and Buffalo, gambling makes a sport worth watching, for Christ's sake.
2: Pretty much.
0: Or fantasy. Here is the most fascinating story of the day that I read, and I wanted to read this because I'm a big advocate for Moffitt Cancer Center. They saved my life. I started my chemo at a different cancer facility. 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They found that a chemical that is in pineapples called it's a treatment called Bromac, B-R-O-M-A-C. There is an 80-year-old gentleman, Ed Myers, who served our country in Vietnam, battled leukemia, beat it. Then he was diagnosed with mucinous appendix cancer that caused a tumor that affected his appetite and left doctors looking for an alternative to traditional surgery. They found that this tumor was producing mucin, which is a thick jelly-like substance. His GI oncology team determined that traditional surgery would be too risky given his age and given his previous cancer diagnosis. The treatment called Bromac combines bromelain, an enzyme derived from pineapple, with a saline spray. They place the treatment directly into the tumor through a catheter that remains in place overnight. The treatment breaks down the thick mucin, turning it into a more liquid substance that doctors can then remove using syringes. Doctors were eventually able to remove as much as a half liter per day in this dude's case. Over time, his tumor shrank by more than one third, and so did the size of his stomach. He said his symptoms have improved, and he recently felt hungry for the first time in a long time. Amazing what they're able to do with the research department. The cancer that I had, testicular cancer, in the 1950s was a death sentence. There was no treatment for it. If you got testicular cancer, if it had spread outside your nut, you're just going to die eventually. They had nothing that they could do to treat it. A doctor at Indiana University by the name of Dr. Eichhorn developed a protocol involving high-dose chemotherapy and a bone marrow transplant that would put your healthy cells back in your body to ideally save your life. Moffitt Cancer Center adopted that treatment protocol, and as a result, you're hearing my voice right now. If I had gotten this disease 50 years ago, I'd be dead. Think about that for a minute. All these young men who are diagnosed with testicular cancer and it spreads outside the testicle into a lymph node up here in the back of your abdomen, etc. These young men are able to have their lives saved because of one doctor, Dr. Bob Eichhorn, up in Indiana. It's fascinating to me, especially because, you know, it saved my life and I'm here. So I'm a big, big believer in Moffitt Cancer Center. We're so lucky to have them here. I'm here to advocate for you making them your first choice if you find anything. And a shout out to my buddy Jerry if he's listening too, because I hate that my friends have to go through it. But when my friends do go through it, I really, really hope, I know that they're able to lean on me for insight and support. And I want to send a shout out to everybody battling this horrible disease. Positivity and determination will save your life. Hello there, Drew Grubb Alive. How can I help you?
5: Hi.
0: Hi.
5: How are you?
0: Oh, really well. Thank you. What's up?
5: Hey, this is Arlene, Garfield's girlfriend.
0: Hey, Garfield's. Wait, your daughter. I know your daughter. Hold on. Don't tell me. Don't tell me.
5: Yeah. And she just, I'm not even going to say it.
0: Okay. What are you going to say?
5: That she miserably failed on that last game.
0: Wait a second. Which one? Which one is your daughter?
5: Randizzle
0: is your daughter. That's right. Oh my God. Did she choke? What the hell, Arlene?
5: What the heck? I'm on the other side screaming. Oh my goodness. Oh, that's believe it.
0: That's really funny stuff.
5: I get the little lisp and I could see, but man, that was Sylvester all day long.
0: All day or day, right? How you doing, dear?
5: You know it. Just laying up with my feet propped up, listening to you guys. So that makes me happy. Thanks, guys.
0: Thank you.
5: You too, Mo.
2: Thank you.
0: You too. We're both guys. Thanks, Arlene. We love you.
5: Love you back.
0: All right.
5: Take care.
0: You too, sweetheart. Once again, the Drew S. Open. We anticipate this selling out by the end of the week. We've got limited spots remaining. Go to theboneonline.com. 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Register. Donate to the Bay It Forward 501c3, and you're in. You're not going to want to miss this day. It is going to be an incredible day of golf and fun and eating. And thank you so much to the Fran Hosch Law Group, Achieva Credit Union, as well as my buddy Andres and Boda, and Gershi and Bardmore, Rich from the Mike Allstott Family Foundation, registered a foursome today and made a huge donation on top of that. Thank you, buddy. Appreciate that. Thanks to everybody who has registered to play. We got to do some sort of battle of the bougie restaurants with my man Chef Farrell from Rooster and the Till and my man Chef David from Il Retorno, two of Tampa Bay's best restaurants. I'm so honored that they'll be competing. So November 6th, beautiful Bardmore. We hope to see you there. Whew, I think we're done. Thanks so much to Mammy for providing us with some very high-quality entertainment today. Thank you, Maurice.
2: Thank you, Drew.
0: Thanks a lot for listening. Appreciate you so much. Hit us up on the Instagram. He is Cat Named Mo. I am Drew Garabo, DrewGarabo. Have yourself a fantastic evening. Thanks for listening. Bye-bye. And take good care. Well, you know, we got a second here. Let's favor you with a little outro song, shall we? I thought of this yesterday on my way home. I'm like, you know, you never play the Beastie Boys' Sabrosa for the fine people for an outro song, and you really should. So, God, I got to close down all these freaking windows. Stand by, and I'm going to give you, how much? 30 seconds of the Beastie Boys' Sabrosa. one of the finer instrumentals by one of the finer bands on the planet, Beastie Boys. It's loading. Here we go. Sabrosa. In 3, 2, 1. Make sure you catch the Mike Calta Show tomorrow morning. They'll have your word of the day at 8 o'clock. Johnny B will have it at 10 o'clock. JP will have it at 2 o'clock. Senning will have it at 2 o'clock. JP's actually going to have it at noon. We'll have it at 5. Have a great night. Bye-bye. And take care.
6: 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Football is back, baby. Which means the biggest tailgate in Tampa is back.
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8: As we close out your Thursday afternoon drive, all aforementioned crashes are in the clearing stages. Still some holdover delays. Bush Boulevard around Orange Grove, Dr. King eastbound toward Parsons, 4175, 301, all southbound still congested toward the usual areas, as well as a backup almost 10 minutes, Brandon Boulevard eastbound around I-75. This is Eric with traffic.
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0: You know what I'm saying? I think you do.
1: Check 1-2. Let's go, let's go, let's go. All systems are go.
2: Make some noise.
1: 3-2-1.
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0: man, I feel good today.
1: Yeah.
0: But I, like, I'm excited because I'm going on a cruise tomorrow.
1: Right. Did you not get your haircut and stuff?
2: No, he got his haircut.
0: Come on,
2: that.
0: I know you noticed that. Come on now.
1: Yeah. Man. It looks great.
0: I'm not even so much concerned about my hair because I took a picture last night of my head and I was kind of like, man, I just got to shave it off. I just got to shave it off now. So,
2: because you took a picture of your head on purpose to see what your hair looked like, or you took a picture because you're selfie queen?
0: No, I didn't post it. I actually had something that I felt on my nose I thought was a pimple.
1: Oh,
0: so I took a picture of it so I could look at it and zoom in close. And when I did, I saw my head and I go, well, I'm officially at the midway mark on the receding hairline. Mm. It's almost time to just take it down.
1: Mm.
0: But the problem is Pete's a little bit.
1: Yeah. Oh, Carmen out of the gate.
0: It's okay.
3: I was asking questions. Did I hear that correctly? Sorry, I was, you know, yeah, my headphones were on.
0: I understand. You were busy.
3: Yeah.
2: She was shocked to hear midway.
1: Let me turn this up. I can't hear.
0: Like Pete is really down to some wispy boll weevils on the top of his head.
1: Mm-hmm.
0: And I'm like, Pete, just take it down. Just cut it down, which is so much easier to say than to do.
2: Sure, yeah.
0: I think Pete...
2: Well, that trigger's rough.
0: I think Pete goes bald. We're not like, oh, we're like, oh, yeah, it looks good. I think, especially slimmer Pete now,
1: yeah.
0: I think it'll work out perfect.
1: Yeah, I saw a picture of Pete yesterday. I was like, damn.
0: Dude looks good, right?
1: I haven't seen Pete in person for a while.
0: He's down like 40 pounds.
1: Yeah.
2: Yeah, I put up a picture of us with Pete at the Rat Show and happy birthday, Pete. And I'm like, I don't even want to put this up because he looks so much better now.
1: Oh, yeah.
0: Yeah.
1: There was a picture of him and Soph. I was like, damn.
0: Yeah, that one. That's the one. Where he, that's the most recent one.
3: That
0: yeah.
3: literally just came up on Facebook for me.
1: Oh, yeah.
3: Yeah.
1: Oh, they're listening.
3: Yeah, exactly. Sure. That's crazy. So, yeah, he does. He looks great.
0: Looks good, right?
3: And you think your hair is a lot different than his?
0: Not a lot, no. But he's a hard sneeze away from it all just blowing off. And where I'd have to shave mine off, like, because the sides of my hair and the top of it are a little thicker. We have different type of hair. He has thin hair.
3: Listen, from the picture that I'm looking at and looking at you on Bone TV, you guys have the exact same hair.
1: Joe, what are you doing? Why are you making Mike look that way on Bone TV?
4: What are you talking about? This is the camera doesn't lie.
1: Oh,
4: he looks great.
0: I know the difference is I don't care. The day my wife looks at me and says shave it, I shave it. That's it.
1: Yeah.
0: Yeah. She does not want me to shave it, and that's it. And also, I got my hair cut by AJ. AJ's at a new place now. It's called Lux Men's Barbershop in Palmetto.
1: Okay.
0: And it was fantastic.
1: Like Luxe? Nice, Lux?
0: Yes, Lux. It's a beautiful place, nice people, and I had a great time there, and good to see my friend AJ. And he showed me the back of my head with the mirror when I was done, and that was very disturbing.
1: Yeah.
0: Because not only did I see my gigantic bald spot, but I also could see the Sharpay wrinkles in the back of my head and all that. I'm like, I don't want to see
1: that. They're trying to show you the fade.
0: I always go, I trust you.
1: I don't want to know what's going on back there.
0: Sure, I honestly, I go, no, I'm good. Yeah, so that was my big day yesterday. And I know you guys are going to somehow find the negative in this.
1: Red Bandits?
0: No, I went to my doctor and I got my blood work done and everything came back 100% normal. My A1C was good. My everything was good.
1: Okay. Yeah, that's great.
0: Why? I know. For some reason, you guys can never let me enjoy a good, healthy day.
1: You're saying dogs are rolling today?
0: No. Well,
2: I was going to say, when was your last good, healthy day?
0: See?
4: Dogs can roll whenever you say.
0: No, you're rolling.
2: I got to tell you, Joe is a pusher, man.
0: He's got a hobby now.
2: I know, but you must have said no 8 times yesterday.
0: Yeah.
2: And you wanted it.
0: Yep.
2: And you even said, I want egg roll, but I can't have an egg roll.
0: Yeah.
2: And Joe is like, I mean, I can put it on. I can.
4: Well, I mean, if you keep mentioning it, I imagine it means because you know
2: that he's fighting against it. He's trying to go to the gym, trying to have healthy blood work, trying to do all that stuff. You're pushing it.
4: I'll stop pushing.
2: No means no, Joe.
0: That's right.
1: I think it's because Joe has stumbled into something that he's actually good at.
0: Yeah.
1: And so you have to take that ball and run.
0: Yeah. Sure. Sure.
1: You know?
4: That's right. You know,
2: and he's an old Italian guy. Eat,
4: munch.
0: Oh, what else? Good blood pressure yesterday. That was good. That was exciting.
2: Mm-hmm. We should do that. Because I just got my blood work done. We should all have our blood work and everything, and then
0: compare them
2: all. Yeah.

0: I do that, yeah. I would do that.
1: I'm due to go in soon, so.
2: Yeah.
0: I go in and a doctor, he comes in with my blood work results. He reads it to me, he looks at me, he goes, buddy, 100% normal. Everything is great. Everything's right in the middle. Cholesterol's good. All this stuff is good. And I'm like, this is great news. I love to hear this. Then I get in the car and I immediately call Pete and read all the numbers to him and he explains what everything is.
2: Yeah.
0: Yeah. The fact that he knows whatever, I know your HDL and your LDL are and all that stuff, but when it gets down to creatinine and other stuff, and he'd go down to CB4 and find out what this is. I don't know.
2: CB4?
0: Yeah.
3: Wasn't that a Chris Rock movie?
0: Chris Rock movie. Yeah.
4: Now, what makes him an expert? Has he had like a lot of problems where he's had to investigate?
1: A lot of blood work.
0: So he's had his blood work done and he actually stopped to learn what everything means.
4: Okay.
0: So I just go when the doctor goes, hey, your blood work came back, everything's good. You go, okay, cool. You know, but when you stop for a second, you learn and you see, well, everything's cool. My cholesterol is climbing higher the last three times I went there, which is not, by the way. My cholesterol is climbing higher the last three times, or my iron's been kind of low. So he pays attention to all those things, so he knows what's going on.
2: Yeah, I always try and ask, is that good? What's the range? Right. Where, you know?
0: Right. Well, I felt good yesterday.
2: Good.
0: You guys cannot bring me down.
2: We're not trying to.
0: Not yet.
1: Usually when I go, the printout they give you, it'll the text is either red or green.
0: Right. Yes. Yeah.
1: You know?
0: Yeah. Yep. I had that.
2: By the way, that just reminded me, thinking of red or green, has anybody seen the show? And I don't know what the show is called, but it's a bunch of celebrities. There are some definitely big celebrities and stuff, like Alec Baldwin's on it, Steve-O's on it, but then they have like JoJo Siwa, and then they had some other girl that I don't know who she is, but she looks like some sort of influencer or something. But it's probably about, 10 or 15 people in a classroom, and there's a guy up there and he asks them questions, and then they have like a mystery guest that's behind a partition and they can't see him. And one of the questions was, in the human body, we all know blood is red, but inside the body, what color is it? And they all like, this and everything. Is it red or is it blue? And then they said, our mystery guest, whatever, says red. And then they all have a paddle that says true or false.
0: Right.
2: It was half and half.
0: Oh.
2: True and false. One girl goes, my mother is a doctor, so I know, blah, blah, blah. And that your blood is blue. When it hits the air, oxygen turns red.
0: That's what that was like a rumor when you were a kid in school.
2: Yeah. Anybody ever see a bag of blood? It's red.
0: Yeah,
2: your blood's red.
0: Yeah, but the idea is that once it becomes darker, out of the body,
2: it becomes darker.
0: No, I know it's not true.
2: I know, but it's crazy that anyone would think your blood's blue.
0: Well, you know why? Because you can look at your veins and you can see blue in the veins.
2: Yeah, that's what she said too. Yeah. But but
0: that's why people believe that. That's
2: okay. But if you're over 15 years old and you think that your blood is blue, we should kill you.
0: Vulcan.
2: We should kill you and take all of your red blood.
0: Yeah. It's funny you say that, Calvin, because I read a thing yesterday. It was 9 of those Mandela effects.
2: Yeah,
0: and one of them was that we've always been told that our blood was blue, and it's not. It's actually red.
2: I mean, it was because they kept on cutting to Alec Baldwin, and Alec Baldwin seems like a fairly intelligent guy.
0: I know, but the problem is that they put you on the spot on those shows, and you're like, blood's red, right? And then people start talking, and you're like, oh, blood's blue. Like, you start going, I don't know. You start second guessing yourself.
2: It was half of the people thought your blood was blue on the inside of your body.
0: Yeah.
2: Get off the earth. We don't need you anymore. Like, that's crazy.
0: I know, but I got to tell you, I might get caught up in that. Well, I don't believe that either, but it gets the pressure starts to get to you.
2: Well,
0: you
2: don't start let going, the
0: I don't know, why are
2: you.
0: All these people so positive? What is blue?
1: No. What a room of idiots.
0: Yeah. I officially turned down Skankfest yesterday.
2: Oh,
1: I thought we were going to do it long, turn that down.
0: Huh?
1: I thought we were
0: long, but it was
1: that
0: official
1: down
0: yesterday.
1: Because it's the weekend before Burt's Cruise.
0: Oh, is it really?
1: Yeah.
0: Oh, now it's going to look like I turned it down because of Burt's Cruise.
1: Totally.
0: I don't even know that I'm going on Burt's Cruise yet.
1: Yeah.
2: By the way, we're totally doing Skankfest and Burt's Cruise.
0: Oh, usually, Gavin, you say we're not doing either one of them. Yeah, so that's a good turn.
2: Now, the fact that you said we're not doing Skankfest and you're not sure, that makes it positive we're doing both.
1: Skankfest was awesome last year, I thought.
2: It was great.
0: It was great. I just don't need to do it again. Yeah. And it didn't have that much benefit for the air other than the the one day of interviews that we got, and then we had to miss a day, and I just thought, I just think it's not worth it. What else? There was something else I wanted to tell you about. Oh, let me tell you. I don't know how you do this travel soccer stuff. We have the travel tournaments for... So, do you partake in the play stay-to-play?
1: Oh, yeah.
0: Okay, so
1: It's one of the biggest scams in... youth sports is a scam.
0: You are 100% right. Carmen, he is so... money-wise, it is so... So, we're driving home from Sarasota, and evidently the organization that does the volleyball for my daughter hasn't given out all the details yet. But in the mom's group, somehow those geniuses cracked the code, and they figured out where to stay and all this stuff. So immediately, as soon as they find out the hotel, and so, Galvin, this means that if you're in the tournament and you're going to play in the tournament, you have to stay at this hotel.
1: Right. Or, you know, if you don't, your team can be disqualified.
0: Right.
1: From the tournament, and you don't get a refund.
4: That's insane.
1: It's usually several thousand dollars to enter these tournaments.
0: Yes.
1: If a player or somebody gets caught at a different hotel, your team can be disqualified.
2: So I go in, let's say that it's in, Orlando, and I go, my uncle lives in Orlando. I'm just going to stay with him.
1: Yeah.
2: Disqualified.
1: You can get, sometimes you can get exceptions like that.
2: Oh, okay.
1: But if you're at another hotel, like if your team does not stay at the team hotel that is verified through the tournament, you can't play.
0: But what happens when it happened yesterday was that it all sells out in 2 seconds.
1: Yeah.
0: So then what do you do at that point?
1: Usually they have like backup hotels. Yeah, there's like two or three hotels to choose from.
0: So my wife had to plan the trip to Virginia, which I was very excited about. When I was a kid, my mother took us to Virginia, and it was one of the best weekends I ever had in my life. We went to Colonial Williamsburg. We went to Busch Gardens. We had a great time. And I thought, I'll go up to the Virginia trip, and I'll maybe we'll make a weekend out of it. You know, we'll have a good time, and we'll go. And within 5 minutes... the total was already up to $4,000, and I wasn't even added to the list yet.
1: Yeah,
0: and this is just for rooms and then the hotel. I mean, then the airlines and all. I said, forget it.
1: It's funny you said, because we just canceled a Virginia tournament last night.
0: Oh, really?
1: Yeah, because we're going to go. My daughter's like, it's fine. It's like a college showcase. She doesn't think she wasn't playing college, so we're not going now.
0: Oh,
1: but it was same thing. We were looking at plane tickets, hotel, rent a car.
0: Yeah,
1: you're up there.
0: It's insane.
1: Yeah,
0: it's insane.
2: So what is the deal? Who's getting the kickback from the hotels? The coach?
4: The tournament.
1: Yeah, okay. The club, the whatever club is putting on the tournament, they're getting the kickback because they cut the deal with the hotels.
2: Right. Gotcha.
0: Hotels probably getting $100 a night in the room, and they're getting the $50 or whatever.
1: Yeah, it was. And there's probably 1,200 kids in the tournament.
2: Yeah. Carmen, speaking of this BLB and the money grab, whatever. Not that it would be a scam or anything, but Chad absolutely on the off season should have a Coach Chad camp and have kids pay, and he can show them what they need to do to get once they get to high school or whatever.
4: So
2: have former Buccaneers stop by, do all kind of stuff. Yeah, you could charge crazy money for that.
4: And again, like that is something that we wanted to do, but there are certain rules because he is a high school coach, so he can only
1: he's with the rules.
4: Yeah, so
0: too many rules.
1: And around the kids so many times.
4: You can only be around the kids so many times. You can only practice at certain times. And then on top of that, if he's coaching another player that he plays against, there's some you know what I mean? Like
1: inside info.
4: Exactly. So there's a big because he is specifically a high school head coach, it makes it a lot harder for him to put on a camp. School can put on camps.
2: I was going to say, what if Gio goes out there and Chad gives him an earpiece?
1: Yeah, and a clipboard.
4: Like, yeah. So we could do a Gio camp. That is something that we could do.
0: I'd go to a Gio camp.
4: Yep. Yeah. But there are like Buccaneers who put on camps, like youth camps and stuff. And basically, they rent the field from the team. So that's something that we did at Chamberlain a couple of times. There was a couple Bucks players that had their camps there. That's, and then our kids get to go to that for free. Usually
0: that's cool.
4: is like the payoff of it. You know what I mean? The camp thing, it gets tricky again because he's a head coach at a specific high school.
0: Mm. Well, I don't like youth sports anymore.
1: No.
0: I'm out.
1: It's a racket. Well, and a lot of these clubs are all in cahoots with each other. So they're like, we'll send all of our teams to your tournament as long as you send your teams to our tournament. Right. That way we're all making a ton of money.
0: My question is the end game in this whole thing. Like, my daughter is never going to play volleyball in college. I don't know that, but I don't think so.
1: At her age, it seems that's a lot. To go that far, it seems like a little bit much.
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0: I joined a car wash club right there. It's on the same side as Mondavina's. 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
1: very close to the house.
4: Not close to
1: convenient.
0: Yeah. Hold on. I'm telling you where the location is that everybody would know. There is another one in Carrollwood.
1: Okay.
0: Okay. So the average price of cleaning that car. What are we laughing at?
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0: We have to go to Richmond, Virginia, Kentucky, Chicago, and Las Vegas. I'm not even excited about Las Vegas. To me is going to be the most walking I've ever done in my life.
1: And she's like, U13?
0: Yeah.
1: Yeah, that's crazy.
2: I mean, just the money involved is insane. Because think of people who are like, yeah, my daughter wants to play volleyball. I have to pay how much? Like, you know, I'm a single mom. Like, how am I doing this?
4: And then on top of that, you're playing teams that you play that are right across the street in Florida.
1: That 100% happens.
4: Like, we did that in gymnastics. But again, it was like we were actually like we would see a lot of the same gyms and stuff like that. But you'd also see, you know, gyms from other states. When you travel.
1: Last year we did a tournament in Savannah, and two of the teams, we played three teams, two of the teams we played were both from Florida, and we had played before at our home field. We're all in Savannah.
0: Gio's right. It's a racket.
1: Yeah.
4: Oh,
1: yeah.
4: Well, they say youth sports, it went from, you know, just whatever to now it's like a $1 billion industry.
1: Oh, Carmen, there are clubs locally that are pulling in millions of dollars.
4: Yeah.
0: Oh, yeah. Yeah.
1: And all the sports, soccer, volleyball, all of them. They're
4: insane.
1: Making a killing.
0: Oh, well.
1: You know?
2: When I was a kid, I think the most expensive thing was like getting shoes.
1: Yeah.
2: You get some cleats and then, you know,
1: yeah,
2: they give you the jersey. Now, that was pretty much it.
1: A lot of times you're playing for like the Rec or the Y or one of these places. Now these clubs have absorbed that. So it's either you play for this club or your kid doesn't play that sport at all.
0: Mm. So my very first experience in Little League Baseball, my farm league team when I was like 7 years old was the El Dorado, which was like the mob hangout.
2: Yeah.
0: It was straight out of them. It was straight out of where they burn it down in Goodfellas, like that place. Right. Like that. It was all the mobsters used to hang out there. And my coach was a very well known mafia figure in New York. He wasn't the muscle guy, but he was from the family, you know. So
2: right.
0: He was very well known in the neighborhood. You didn't mess with his kids or anything like that. And he was our coach. And in farm leagues, you get a T-shirt. It's a Staten Island Little League with your team name on it and a number on the back. And then you just wear sweatpants or shorts or something. On our team had to have little white pants and socks and the stirrups and the whole thing. The coach went out and bought them for everybody. And then when we won the championship that year, we had our big team dinner at El Dorado with all the mobsters. It was
2: nice.
0: Yeah. Like, I think then I had no idea what was going on. I was just playing baseball. But now I look back at it and I just think my mom was probably banging the coach.
2: Some kid hits a dinger, gets $100 in his pocket.
0: Good job, kid.
1: Some of these coaches, they're all for it because the team is paying for all the coaches' expenses.
2: Sure, yeah.
1: Hotel, travel, per diem while you're there. So coach, hey, let's go to Vegas. Hey, why don't we go to Chicago too?
2: Yeah.
1: It's going to be, this is what your team fees are going to be. Because they're, you know, they're not going to pay anything.
4: No. But, and she's at the age, like they have a team at school, right?
1: Yeah.
4: Like she doesn't have to play club. Like she could just play at school.
1: Yeah, but they all say the school is very short. Especially at that age, yeah. Like
4: it's a short season, right. But again, like it's a way that they can play where you don't have to spend thousands of dollars.
1: Where club goes all year long. But also the kids have fun on these trips.
2: Sure.
0: Yeah, and that's the thing. You gotta make the best out of it.
1: Yeah, like they have, you know, I'm glad, like I said, my daughter, we were supposed to go to Virginia and North Carolina, and she's like, no, I'm not going to go.
0: You know
1: Virginia.
0: Why she doesn't want to go? Because she's too busy from cutting the grass.
1: Yeah, that's true.
0: I told that to my wife yesterday. We were driving somewhere and I go, do you know Gio? I just turn around and I go, do you know Gio makes his daughter cut the grass and edge it? And my wife goes, oh, that's impressive. And I go, yeah. I go, it's borderline abusive.
1: I don't make her do it, though.
0: I know.
1: she volunteers.
4: And that's a good life skill.
2: Yeah.
4: It's like something.
2: It's also a normal thing that happens in normal people's
4: for
2: houses.
4: For kids, yeah. Right.
1: If she wasn't going to do it, I would pay for somebody to do it. I'm not doing it. There's no way in hell.
2: Yeah.
0: Why aren't you paying her to do it?
1: I might not give her money all the time.
0: Yeah. That was the thing. I paid Joey to do
4: for what?
0: Deeds for me. Carmen, he did the hardest thing that he has to do is bring in the water.
1: I mean, that's kind of, yeah, it's a little.
0: 10 cases of water.
2: Yeah, you should definitely give him money. Or, I don't know, send him to Europe for a month. Yeah.
4: You brought in the water.
0: I mean, he's sending himself to Europe.
2: You said you were.
0: No, I paid for the flight, the airline ticket. But he paid for the rest
4: of it. So you're sending him to Europe.
2: So you're sending, literally, the definition of sending.
1: We paid for the flight, the hotel. Yeah. And
0: no, he's paying for the hotel. Yeah. He's paying for all this stuff.
2: He pays for all his food. I mean, I buy him dinner every night, but he pays for all his food.
0: The truth is that he had half of the money for the flight and he paid for his hotel and all this stuff that he needs while he's there. And he didn't expect this flight to be as much money as it was.
1: Yeah.
0: So that was the problem. So we kicked him a little bit to help him out. Right. But
4: so you're sending him to Europe.
0: I'm helping. I'm assisting. I'm assisting them to send him to Europe.
1: Yeah. Mm-hmm.
0: Yeah. Mm-hmm. I'm so happy for him that he gets to go do that.
1: Yeah. Now's the age when you go do it.
0: I've never been to Venice. He's going to Venice.
1: Yeah.
0: Yeah. Right. Like now is where he's got no responsibilities.
1: Right.
0: And, you know, he positioned work right where he got to work a lot and then take some time off.
1: Yeah.
0: He was door dashing.
1: Listen, a lot of people retire at 20. Take two months off of work.
0: He started door dashing in his spare time to make some extra money, which I thought was very commendable. But then I thought, why is it that we have to order food all the time when you are delivering it to strangers? Why can't we just have you go out and get the food for
1: just us? Pick it up. Yeah.
0: Just go pick it up.
1: Costs less.
0: Way less.
1: And you can give them the money.
0: Yeah. Yeah, see, now we're talking. I think I'm gonna take back his money that he owes me for the flight and DoorDash. I'm like, run to Chipotle for us.
1: Yeah.
0: Do that.
1: I do it all the time. I tell my kids, hey, go up and pick up our order.
0: That was great when they first got their driver's license.
1: Yeah.
0: Even my nephew Tommy was the first one to get it. And I was like, hey, Tommy, I'll bring me barbecue. I'll give you an extra $10.
1: Yeah. Yeah,
2: they just want to drive. I'll do it.
1: My daughter works at Publix, and we put in orders all the time. Hey, when you get off, bring this.
0: Love that.
1: Yeah, we never have to go to Publix anymore. Yeah.
4: I always see her pushing carts in.
1: What's that?
4: I see your daughter pushing carts.
1: Oh, yeah.
0: I wouldn't know your daughter if she walked up and punched me in the sternum.
1: No?
0: No, I don't know.
4: I'm going to pay her to do that now.
1: Yeah. Yeah.
0: No, I haven't even seen your son in so long. I don't know if I'd recognize him now.
1: Yeah, he's big.
0: Yeah.
2: I saw your son. Yeah, your son's very big.
1: He's taller than me.
2: Yeah.
0: That's crazy.
1: Now when I try and hug him, I'm like, oh, geez, I'm hugging a giant man.
2: Man.
1: It's weird.
0: It is
2: Gio
0: awkward.
2: Gio hugs a man and then drinks his banana bread coffee.
0: It is awkward to try and hug them now. They're just and then they're so hairy and big shoulders.
1: Yep.
0: It's quite comfortable. What? I watched my second favorite show last night. Hey, What's Wrong With My Face?
2: Yeah.
0: It was a good one.
2: Mm.
0: And a somewhat attractive woman. Like, she was just a normal average woman, okay? And she had a big goiter growing on the side of her neck. Look at that. The size of a baseball.
2: Mm-hmm.
0: Not even. It was the size of a giant mushroom. And she went to the doctor, and the doctor was like, good news is it's just a whatever it is, and it's not deep-rooted into your skin, so we can take it off. And the lady's like, oh, great. That's a... And she's like, yeah, we could do the surgery for sure, because it didn't go all the way into your system. And she's like, okay, great. And they're like, we could do it today. And the woman's like, today? And she goes, I wasn't prepared for that. And the doctor's like, we could do it if you want. And she's like, yeah. I mean, this woman's walked around with this giant goiter growing on the side of her face her whole life. So they lay her down, and she's very nervous. And they're like, what are you nervous about? And they're like, the injection. I don't want it to hurt. You know, they're like, it's going to hurt a little bit, a little pinch, but then you're not going to feel anything. So they give it to her right underneath the goiter.
2: Like,
0: I was so worried it was just going to pop
1: open. I can't believe you watch this type of stuff.
0: It gets, Gio, it gets like, so much better.
1: I can't.
0: It gets so much better.
2: Better?
0: Better.
1: Okay.
0: They lay her down. They take the scalpel and they touch it to see if she's finally numb.
1: Right.
0: She can't feel anything.
1: Boink.
0: And then they get in there and she cuts right along the bottom, like as if... I felt like I could have taken it off. It's exactly what she did. She just cut right around the mushroom.
1: The mushroom.
0: Right around it, popped it off, and then just sewed it back together. Yeah. Oh, it was so satisfying to watch.
1: Is there like pus and stuff in there? No. One of those things?
0: It's I don't know what's in the actual goiter.
1: But
0: they pulled it off, and the lady's got her head turned this way, and she's got a big paper over here so she can't see, and they're operating on her neck. And they were like, all right, a couple more, and we'll have it. And they go, yep, it's off. And the lady's like, it's off? Because she can't feel it. And they go, yeah. And they take it around and they show it to her. Mm. Can you imagine that feeling, walking around with that gross thing on your neck the whole time? And now it's just, you're free in one day.
2: Do you miss it? Do you carry it in a jar? Do you put it around your neck in a jar?
0: Every once in a while, you probably go to it and it's not there. Like, she probably got used to touching it a little bit. And then now it's just phantom.
1: A piece of me is gone.
2: I had a high school teacher, Mr. Drager, that had a big goiter on the side.
0: Oh, really?
2: Yeah, he used to wear like turtlenecks all the time.
1: Mm. Yeah. It's like a bulge out.
2: Yeah, you knew it was there.
0: You know BL from the Sports Chicks?
2: Uh-huh.
1: Goiter?
0: She, no goiter, as far as I know. I've not seen her naked. I'm kidding.
2: I'm definitely kidding.
0: she was in a car accident. And she's missing the tip of one of her fingers.
2: Oh, yeah?
0: And she said the weird thing is she feels it sometimes.
2: Yeah.
0: Like sometimes it itches and she can still feel it.
2: Phantom,
1: I know a guy, it's the same thing. He caught his, in the lawnmower, cut off the tip of his finger.
0: Oh, really?
1: Yeah. It's like down to here and it's just gone, yeah.
2: A buddy of mine, he was missing the tip of his finger when he was a baby. A rocking chair. He stuck his finger and they rocked it.
0: Crunch.
1: Snipped it off.
2: Yeah.
1: Damn.
0: That's painful.
2: I used to always ask his girlfriend, I go,
1: maybe it's better.
0: I watched a video yesterday of a 14-year-old kid trying to bench press 400 pounds.
2: Oh, jeez.
0: And he didn't even get it up, and it fell and crushed right into his chest.
2: That's why 400 pounds.
0: They go, this is what happened when a 14-year-old tries to bench press 400 pounds.
1: I saw a whole real compilation of all those different.
0: That's what it was. A bunch of gym fails.
1: And then bar, like, you can see his whole chest like compressed.
0: That's exactly what it was. It's painful.
2: And you see people like at home lifting without a spotter and trying to like max out. And you're like, what are you doing? And then they have to fall off the bench sideways and get it off their neck. And
1: well,
4: that's the thing. Like, I work out at home, and if Chad's not home, I don't max out. I do what I know I can do, and I just do more reps.
2: Yeah.
4: You know what I mean?
0: I just don't max out to be safe.
1: I'm not maxing out either.
4: That's good.
0: Joe,
3: yes,
0: if you were to roll something today, what would you roll?
3: We're not going to be here tomorrow or Monday, so I got spring rolls that I got to put down.
1: More spring rolls?
3: Yeah, that's right.
2: You have spring rolls?
0: I mean, too many spring rolls.
1: Yeah, Joe's pumping out 6 spring rolls a day.
2: Spring's over. It's September 17th. Spring's over.
3: Okay, all right.
0: Some fall rolls.
3: I also have dog options. I have a regular beef dog, and I also have some jalapeno cheddar.
0: Oh, man.
3: So you let me know what you want to do.
1: How long have those buns been there?
3: What?
1: How long have those buns been there?
3: What? Why are you so negative all the time?
1: I'm asking questions.
0: That was a bad situation.
3: I don't remember. They're still fresh. I had one the other day.
0: We ate that Dave's multigrain bread, whatever it is.
1: Yeah.
0: And I went and made a turkey sandwich. Not yesterday, the day before. And then Joey came in yesterday afternoon. And he's like, I'm hungry. And Amanda goes, there's turkey, but there's no bread. I go, oh, there's bread. I just made a sandwich. He goes, no, I threw it out. It was all moldy.
2: Whoops-a-daisy.
3: Oh boy!
1: Yeah, the hot dog buns look a little fuzzy, Joe.
3: Well, good, you're not having any, so don't worry about it.
1: Yeah.
0: I don't want a fuzzy bun, Joe.
3: Yeah. You get nothing. Don't even ask.
1: It's fine. I'm
3: enjoy
1: saying.
3: Enjoy your sissy coffee, whatever the hell that it is.
0: Banana bread latte.
1: Yeah, Tom came through today.
0: Yeah, he did.
1: He had the right thing.
0: Yeah, he did.
1: Got me a small because he's trying to look out for my health.
2: Yeah. Gio came in and looked at it and like turned the label and he went, "That's gay enough."
1: I didn't know because before he got me the pumpkin.
0: Yeah. Tom is great at doing doing things. He's just so reliable and he's so sweet to think about things. But every once in a while, he edits his own decision. He makes an executive decision that does not work very well.
1: Yeah, he got me the pumpkin one. And then I was like, I made a joke about it on the air. Then he texted me. He's like, hey, man. He's like, I look at the calories a little bit lower. I thought it'd be healthy.
0: But nobody wants to drink that. I see where your head was at, but you're missing the big picture.
2: And if you're drinking that stuff, you're not worried about the calories.
1: Yeah, he's like, hey, maybe this will taste better. Then he'll do this. You're doing a great job, Tom. Keep it up.
0: Yeah, we love it, Tom. Thank you. I got Tom taking us tomorrow to the port so that you guys don't yell at me about how long it takes to get there. I don't even want to know.
1: Yeah, it's a while.
0: It is a while.
1: It's not Orlando.
0: No, I allowed for 3 hours.
1: Yeah, it's pretty.
0: Right?
4: That's to Miami?
0: No, Port Canaveral.
1: That's good.
2: Oh, what time?
0: What time am I leaving?
2: Yeah.
0: 10 o'clock. Maybe a little bit earlier.
1: Mm-hmm. That's good.
4: Yeah. So you could do the show.
0: Well, I could, but I want to leave by 10. So, you know. Carmen, I was looking on yesterday.
4: And at 9:50 every day.
0: I have so many vacation days that I didn't take before this year's over, and I feel like this company is robbing me.
4: Okay.
0: I feel like they're stealing all my vacation days from me. I will be taking a day off in December as well, because I am definitely going to Providence, Rhode Island, to see my number one best friend do his taping, his comedy special.
1: It's very cold at that time of year.
0: Yes, I like that though.
1: Yeah, same.
0: Yeah, I like that. The disappointing thing is coming back here and everything's really hot. Whenever I go away around, like if I go to New York during the winter months or something, then I come back here and I'm all excited for the holiday and I get off the plane and it's 90 degrees.
1: It's a little cooler this morning.
0: Is it?
1: Yeah.
0: A little frask out?
1: Not frask, but you can tell the humidity's gone down a bit.
4: Good. Yesterday was there. You could tell there was like a huge drop in humidity.
1: Little breeze going on.
2: It's currently 75.
1: Yeah.
3: Oh.
0: All right. Starting to get there.
1: So the football winds, I call it. You can feel a little football winds.
0: Yeah. But it suckers us. It does it for a couple of days and you're like, oh, winter's here. And then back to the sauna.
1: 24 hours.
0: Yeah.
1: We're lucky.
0: All right, let's get this show moving this morning. Lots of things happening. We got, of course, your chance to win $1,000 coming up with the bone bonus keyword. That is happening at 8 o'clock. We'll give you that keyword. You put it in the app, and you can win $1,000. But we've got other stuff to give away. Carmen's going to tell you what that stuff is when we come back from break. And we're going to play Sporkle next on 102.5 The Bone.
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14: Now, an open letter.
15: Stop. Rewind that.
14: And now, an open letter from Galvin.
2: This is an open letter to people that get way too excited for holidays. Dear people that get way too excited for holidays. Seriously, I don't know when it happened, but at some point we stopped celebrating holidays and started auditioning for them. You can't just enjoy Halloween anymore. Now you have to do Halloween. Are you doing Halloween this year? As soon as it turns August 29, some woman named Kayla is unpacking 14 plastic skeletons like she's running her own personal spirit Halloween store, taking over the latest shutdown Sears. Calm down, Morticia. People love Halloween so much that they have spooky season. Season? It's one night. You put on a costume, you give a kid a Snickers, and you try not to get your house egged. That's the whole contract. I don't need 2 months of pumpkin-scented everything. Mm. I walk into a store in September and the entire place smells like somebody set fire to a Yankee candle inside of a pie. Then Halloween ends at midnight, and by 12:04 a.m., Christmas kicks the door in like a SWAT team. Mariah Carey thaws out of her glacier somewhere, and suddenly I'm being told it's the most wonderful time of the year. Is it, though? Because I just spent $186 on candy for children I don't know, and now you want me to finance some small village at Target. But wait, first we have Thanksgiving. Thanksgiving used to be great as a kid. Food, football, family, done. Now people are making Thanksgiving tablescapes. I don't need a centerpiece made out of 37 pine cones, 3 gourds, and a candle that's called Autumn Whispers. I'm pretty sure Autumn Whispers was a redheaded porn star from the 70s. You know what Autumn Whispers smells like? Sadness in a used towel. And then Christmas. Christmas people also. They don't decorate their house. They declare war on the power grid and give their house a Las Vegas residency. Each inch of their house has lights. The roof has lights. The garage has lights. The trees have lights. The dog has lights. The whole time, their electric meter is spinning like the Wheel of Fortune wheel. And there's always one guy in the neighborhood that has to synchronize his Christmas lights to music. Now, every time I drive home, I gotta sit through a TSO concert while this guy's garage door has a seizure. Tonight, we're watching Elf. You've seen Elf 46 times. You know what happens? He's tall and he likes syrup. Wrap it up. And please don't start doing the matching pajamas, the family matching Christmas pajamas. Nothing says peace on earth, like forcing a 58-year-old man named Ron into red and green flannel pants so that his wife can get 11 likes on Facebook. Look, I like the holidays. I am pro-holiday. Give me turkey, give me candy, give me the presents. But some of you are acting like you're on the holiday planning committee for the United Nations. It's a holiday. Relax. Eat something, have a drink, watch some football, open a present, and for the love of God, if I see a Valentine's Day display on December 26th, I might shoot someone with Cupid's arrow right in the neck. I'm Galvin from the Mike Calta Show, and this has been an open letter to people that get way too excited for holidays.

0: phone. Sunday, we got football, your first home opener, as the Buccaneers take on the Browns. Baker Mayfield facing his old team. As if that wasn't as exciting enough, we've got the Mike Calta Bud Light tailgate happening right there on Ohio and Himes. Bud Light, neutral, food from Wild Fork, cooked up by the brisket shop. DJ with music, TVs with football games on them. It's the best tailgate in all of Tampa Bay. And the best part about it is it's absolutely free. You can win your way in right now as we play a little Sporkle. Carmen, what else do we have to give away today?
1: Okay, so we also have tickets for TSO.
0: Okay.
1: Five Finger Death Punch.
0: All right.
1: Tim McGraw.
0: Okay.
1: Jimmy Eat World.
0: All right.
1: Logic and G-Eazy.
0: Okay, we got a lot of good stuff.
1: Ooh. Yep. And the tailgate, like you said.
0: All right, let's do it right now with a little bit of Sporkle. Here we go.
1: That was bad.
0: It's a real show killer. Mm. Carmen is the keeper of Sporkle. Pap is your judge and scorekeeper. I believe I'm on a 2-win streak.
2: Yes.
0: Already have the rule going for a second rule today.
2: I don't know.
0: Oh, yeah.
3: No.
0: Oh, yeah.
3: No, you have to go five. Because
0: no,
3: you
0: I called my shot.
2: I don't know if we've ever made that.
0: I called my shot on that rule.
1: Happened before.
2: That's what I'm saying.
3: Yeah.
4: I guess it would be three then.
0: Thank you, Calvin.
2: I vote no.
0: Carmen, what are we playing today?
1: Okay, well, earlier today you talked about Pete and how he should shave his head. We also think you should shave your head as well.
0: Yeah.
1: I mean, you know, there's a couple of us.
0: It's coming, Carmen. It's coming.
1: It's coming. So I just wanted to see if you could name the famous bald people.
0: All right.
1: That you would be accompanying.
0: Okay. I appreciate
1: if
0: that.
1: You shave your head. Yeah. Okay. So your first one. Famous for hunting Bugs Bunny.
2: Elmer Fudd.
1: Mike Calta. Played George Costanza in
4: Alexander.
1: Seinfeld.
0: Who?
4: Alexander.
0: Oh, I think it's Adam Sandler.
1: Nope.
5: Seinfeld.
1: Galvin. Nominated for Academy Award for Best Supporting Actor in Pulp Fiction.
2: Samuel Jackson.
1: Yes. Gio. Author, psychologist, and
0: Dr. Phil.
4: Yeah.
1: I need his first.
4: Bill McGraw.
1: Yeah.
2: Oh, Tim McGraw's brother.
4: Yep.
0: Oh, my God.
1: Galvin. World heavieweight boxer champion. Mike Calta. Host of Deal or No Deal.
4: Mandel.
1: Galvin. Placed fourth on the fifth season of American Idol. Galvin. Star of movie Live Free, Die Hard.
2: Willis.
1: Gio. Played Walter White in Breaking Bad.
4: Cranston.
1: Gio.
3: Ooh, that was tight.
1: Tight. And Pap, we are halfway there.
6: Michael has 2 points on the board. Gio with 3. And Galvin is your leader by 1. He's winning with 4.
1: All right, we're naming the famous bald people. Halfway, here we go. Prince of Wales and the heir to the British throne.
0: Prince Harry.
2: Prince William.
4: Yeah, I can't think of his name.
0: That's it.
2: Is he bald now? Totally?
3: Oh, yeah. Totally. Yeah.
2: Oh, wow.
3: Yeah.
1: And that happened young.
3: Yeah, it was wispy young.
0: Wispy.
1: Played Lou Grant on the Mary Tyler Show. Galvin. This retired pro tennis player was married.
2: Agassi.
1: Galvin. This guy retired from basketball and played
0: Jordan.
1: Baseball.
0: Buckley.
1: Jordan. Mike Calta and Pap.
0: Oh boy.
1: We are on the last three.
6: Michael has 3 points on the board. Gio with 4. And Galvin is your leader by 2. He's winning with 6.
0: Oh, no.
2: I would like to call my shot. Too late.
1: All right. Famous bald people. Last 3. Here we go. Won the NBA Finals MVP award in 1980.
4: Drexler.
0: You say NBA or
1: NBA.
0: In 1980. Charles Barkley. I don't know.
1: Magic Johnson.
0: Is he bald? Magic's not bald.
2: He's not bald.
0: I mean, he's bald now.
3: Oh, yeah.
0: He was.
1: He was, yeah.
3: He wasn't at that time.
2: Yeah, 1980, he wasn't bald. Yeah. No, no point.
1: listen, I did not make the clue.
3: All right.
1: Last two, here we go. Played Professor Charles Xavier in X-Men.
2: Stewart.
1: Gio. And your last one.
0: What's the score?
6: Michael with 3, Gio with 5, Galvin with 6.
0: Oh, I need this.
1: Everyone's still in it. This 7 foot one center.
2: Shaq. Shaquille O'Neal.
0: Oh, you'd accept Shaq.
2: Ozzy Osbourne rule.
0: You don't take Dr. Phil, but you'd accept Shaq.
3: He finished it.
1: He finished it.
3: That's fair.
1: I accept the Shaquille O'Neal.
6: Your final score.
0: Ooh, that hurts.
6: Michael with 3 points on the board, Gio with 5, and Galvin is your triumphant champion today. He won with 7.
2: No rule.
3: 2026. Yes.
0: All right.
3: Don't talk about it.
2: No, sorry. I got excited. No rule.
0: Galvin, what line are you playing for?
3: Since I cancel out your rule, I'm going to go line one, please.
0: All right. Good morning. Who's this?
5: This is Nick.
0: Nick, you are the winner, sir. I'm going to put you on hold. Carmen will grab your door in the break. Thank you for listening, Nick.
5: Thank you.
0: All right, pal. Nick is on line one, Carmen.
1: Got it.
0: Thank you. What do we have coming up in news, Galvin?
3: Coming up in news today, we have My Good Eye Open, Big Pouch, and Gross Lady News.
2: Oh, I love Gross Lady News.
3: Yeah, well, it's back with a vengeance.
0: All right, Galvin has your news. We'll take a quick break. We'll do that in the 7 o'clock hour. Then we'll give you a chance to win $1,000 at 8 o'clock. And then Cody Tucker will join us. And then Martin Gramatica is here. We got football picks coming up. We got a full show today. It's the Mike Calta Show. 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